0: Brisbane coach Michael Maguire has warned Queensland will miss Rhys Walsh in their State of Origin opener. Maroons boss Billy Slater opting for Kalyn Ponga at fullback over the Broncos ace. But Maguire says Walsh would have made his game one side.
1: If I was picking the team, I'd pick Rhys. But, you know, I'm obviously pretty fond of what he's capable of doing, and I get to see it every day. But if you put Rhys into a space that we know he's capable of playing the way he can, well, he's pretty scary.
0: Halfback Sam Walker, winger Jojo Fifita and lock Max Plath will make their Origin debuts next week, with Britton Nikora, Ezra Mam and Kuli Finifuiaki in line for their Queensland caps off the bench. And in golf, a massive final round has seen England's Aaron Rye take out the PGA Championship, the 31-year-old winning his maiden major title by 3 shots. It's 10:04. That's the latest news and sport.
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4: A westbound crash on the Mount Gravatt Capalaba Road just past Auckland Street in Wishart is finally cleared. Inbound delays on the Riverside Expressway extend back across the Cape Cook Bridge and then through Woolloongabba. The Gateway Motorway is under speed northbound from 8 Mile Plains to Carindale. Does have that heavy patch though through Wishart. Pacific Motorway has stop-start conditions northbound from Tanimera to Slakes Creek, and the Western Freeway is under speed outbound from Indooroopilly to Victory Pocket. I'm Jimmy Clark on Brisbane's traffic leader, 882 4BC.
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2: 4BC Brisbane weather. Wish the traffic was flowing? 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
0: A rainy day in Brisbane, reaching a top of 22 degrees in the city, in Ipswich and on the Bayside. Looking ahead, showers to continue tomorrow, reaching a top of 24, partly cloudy on Wednesday, 25, and sunshine on Thursday, a top of 23. On Moreton Bay, easterly winds 10 to 15 knots, seas around 1 metre. Right now, it's 20 degrees at Kangaroo Point. I'm Chloe Affleck with more news at 10:30 on your newsleader, Brisbane's 4BC.
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7: Welcome back to the program. 10:07. I'm just having a good look at the State of Origin teams. I'll get to that in just a moment. And Sam Leckie, well, he'll... I know he's been putting it through. We've done? We've employed Dexter. You know the old robot off Perfect Match? Well, he's put the team through Dexter. And we're going to work out. He's got his comments he's going to make on it before 11 o'clock this morning. But I'm sorry, Jojo Fifita's in the Queensland team? Okay. 133-882. It's not for me to judge. 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
7: Have a look at that Stafford by-election on the weekend. I know, you're scratching your head. I am too. How does someone get elected who only got 30% of the vote? Yeah, it's incredible, eh? Absolutely incredible. And we'll have a look at that in just a moment. Say Sam Leckie will join me. We'll look at the State of Origin squads and some stuff we learnt from Magic Round over the weekend. Look, if anyone bags Magic Round, they're a mug. I mean, Magic Round is fantastic for this city, and I think it's absolutely fantastic for the footy fans. That's why I'm disappointed the women's State of Origin's going to Townsville. Like, it just belongs at Magic Round. I don't know, I'm just one person's opinion. 0499 880 882 if you want to have your say. Hello to our listeners through 4BC and Brizzy, 4RO and Rocky, and all of you listening through the Resonate Radio Network. Great to have you on board. Also, by the way, your chance to get into the draw for State of Origin tickets. We've got tickets to Game 3. If you want to get yourself into the draw for that, well, that's coming up real soon here on 4BC. Just on State of Origin, for Queensland, Ezra Mamm's been picked. That's going to make his debut off the bench. Jojo Fifita on the wing. I don't get that. Anyway, the big one is no Reece Walsh. No Reece Walsh in the entire squad. This is what Billy Slater had to say on his non-selection.
10: And we've seen Reece play at this level a couple of years ago and was probably one of the most influential players in the Queensland team in that series in 2023. So, you know, we know what he's capable of. He knows what he's capable of. And, you know, he has a really good understanding of the things he focuses on when he plays his best football. Like you mentioned, I've got a great relationship with Reece and I've got a lot of time for him. I love the way he plays his footy. And he's, he's getting there.
7: Yeah, we'll get into further with this with Sam Leckie at around about 10:45 here on 4BC Morning. Some interesting selections. BJ, can we move off the football now, please? Seriously, BJ. It's State of Origin time. And if I wanted sport, I'd listen. No, you wouldn't. You wouldn't change. Patrick says, Jason, the third women's State of Origin at Seabus. Yeah, I know that, but it's not a part of Magic Round. Thank you for that as well. 133-882 if you want to even say on anything, thanks to Watch Smoke Alarms. I don't know. What do I... I just want to come out and say bye-bye, Miles. Is that it? Can we go to a break now? No, that's not it. Stephen Miles must think Queenslanders are mugs. He thinks you're a mug. After Saturday's Stafford by-election, he stood there and tried to spin it as some sort of victory. A victory, seriously? Labor's primary vote crashed. The swing away from Labor and towards the LNP. The only thing that saved them was preferences from the Greens. Preferences, not enthusiasm from the local electorate, not momentum, not voters flooding back to Labor, but these bloody preferences. And you can argue all along whether we should get rid of preference voting, but it's here to stay. I think we need to educate ourselves better on preferences. You've got to really know where your vote's going. And what I don't get is that someone gets elected with 30% of the vote. It's wrong. It's disgusting. But that's the system we have. Just let that sink in. 30% of the vote. And in the meantime, Stephen Miles is celebrating moral victories. I mean, you've already lost, Stephen. And Queenslanders aren't stupid. We know the difference between scraping across the line and actually winning. Well, he spun it big time yesterday. Turned it back on to the LNP. And you know what? Congratulations to the LNP. I mean, to get a swing towards you whilst you're in government is rare. So well done. And you know what? Right now, Labor MPs know it too. They know that the writing is on the wall for their party. Because behind closed doors, they're already whispering the question out loud. Can Stephen Miles survive? Well, on the news last night, Cameron Dick, Shannon Fentiman and Grace, well, they were backing Milesy.
11: Because he's the best person to leave the team.
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7: Jeez, Stephen Miles, I just hope it's not like a footy club. You know when the board of directors go, no, the coach has got our full support. And then next minute,

0: Off Life and Queenslanders have made it pretty clear they're tuning out. They're not interested in Stephen Miles. I actually like Megan Scanlon. She won't come on the show, but I don't mind Megan Scanlon, but it feels too soon for her. Shannon Fentiman, maybe. We did reach out to Shannon Fentiman today, and she has come back to us. She rang us and said, I can't come on today. Maybe there's a leadership coup going on. Bad rumour I've just started. But whoever it is, somebody in Labor needs to grab the wheel fast. And again, I'll make it clear, it's not a personal attack on Stephen Miles, but he's not resonating with Queenslanders. Because if he's standing there come election time and we get results like we did in Stafford, they're going to be absolutely wiped off the map, the Labor Party. Absolutely wiped off the map. And I also think Stephen Miles is not in touch with reality. Ask yourself, Labor voters, what has he been doing lately? And in politics, you know, once you lose that touch with reality, voters usually make sure you lose everything else too. So my advice to the Labor Party, and I know they're not going to take it, you need to find a new leader and you need to find it fast. And if I was a betting man, Shannon Fentiman will be the next leader of the Labor Party. Love to get your thoughts. 133-882 is our open line. 0499-880-882 if you want to send a text for Watch Smoke Alarms, or you can email mornings@4bc.com.au. It's 10:15.
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2: Westbound crash on Mount Gravatt Capalaba Road past Auckland Street and Wishart is cleared. Inbound delays on the Riverside Expressway extending back towards the Captain Cook Bridge and then through Woolloongabba. The Gateway Motorway under speed northbound from 8 Mile Plains to Carindale does have a heavy patch though through Wishart. The Pacific Motorway stop-start conditions northbound from Tanimera to Slakes Creek, and the Western Freeway under speed now outbound through Indooroopilly and Fig Tree Pocket. I'm Jimmy Clark on Brisbane's Traffic Leader, 882 4BC.
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1: Welcome back to the program. It is 18 past 10. 133-882 is our open line. Tony's in Goodna. Good morning, Tony.
2: Yeah, good morning, Jason. That sound grab that had the Labor politicians backing Stephen Miles sounded verbatim to what they were saying about Anastasia.
1: Let's have a listen, Tane.
2: Got role.
1: If someone's missed it, let's just have another listen to it. It was on the news last night.
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5: 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I support Stephen.
6: Well, I have the support of our caucus and will continue to lead Labor.
1: You know, the thing I got out of that is they sound more enthusiastic than Stephen Miles. That's the thing I got out of that.
2: It's a bit like... It's a bit like sand through the hourglass, you know. They think that we are not the sharpest tools in the shed, but we don't forget.
1: No, you're right. Thank you, Tony, for your call. Good morning, Jason. Oh, by the way, just on this is just quickly off what happened. Don't forget to thank all of the residents around Suncorp Stadium for their patience during a chaotic weekend. You're welcome. No, thank you. 964. Actually, I want to thank those guys who had the music blaring and nightclub smoke. Coming out, you know, that White House just near, they had the tunes pumping on Thursday night and the smoke coming out of the veranda. Looked like a haunted house. Stephen Miles has been fixated on Tim Mander and Amanda Cam to be concerned with other issues in Queensland. It becomes a sad obsession for him, says Judy in Closeburn. Thank you, Judy. I trust you well. It's called preferential voting. I know Dave in Cannon Hill. It's wrong. But them's the breaks. And you know what? I'm not complaining about that. That's the system we have, and that's how we elect people. There's no point whinging about that. That is the situation. But to get 30% of the vote and get elected is not right. More people didn't want the LNP. Well, not true, Dave. More people voted for the LNP. Mahali says it doesn't matter who leads the party. They have the same policies. What is needed is a change of government. Liberals, Labor, Greens, they're all under the same tree, says Mahali. Thank you for your text. It's probably the first time Mahali sent us a text. I appreciate it. Ben from Stafford Heights says, hi, Jason, preferential voting. Preferential voting needs to be optional. Also, the other issue with the Stafford by-election, there was 9 candidates on the ballot paper and the LNP candidate was at the bottom of the ballot. There were too many minor parties on this ballot form. And the Greens to the Free Palestine, to the Marijuana Party, to the Animal Rights Party, all these preferences, they all preference the Labor Party. Cheers. That's why, you know what, when you're going to vote, that's why it's really important to pick up that slip that that candidate is giving you. It tells you how to vote if you want them to be elected. It's pretty important. And to be honest, I mean, who knows, who understands preferential voting? I mean, It's difficult system to understand. 133-882 is our open line. Ian's in Springwood. Good morning, Ian.
7: Good morning, Jason. How are you?
1: I'm good. I hope you're well too. You want to talk about youth crime, mate?
7: I do. And I sort of get the fact that minimum mandatory sentencing can't be brought in because they don't have space in jails. I get that. But I don't understand why they don't give convictions. So if they convict these young offenders for a crime, there will be long-term consequences, as in travel, employment. Mm-hmm. There can be mandatory convictions given that have a time limit. So you don't want to destroy a kid's life, I guess. But there certainly has to be consequences. And the other thing is name and shame. Adult time, adult crime. When an adult's convicted, they are often shown on TV, they're named. Those two things, I think, would have immediate effect on some consequences that these kids just don't have at the moment.
1: Ian, I've got to I love where you're coming from and I love the stern approach, but I'm going to disagree with you. Whatever happens, happens. If they go and destroy someone else's life, whether it's breaking into their house in the middle of the night, holding a knife to people's throats and robbing them, or allegedly bashing that couple in Brisbane on the weekend that Rye witnessed, then you know what? If the consequences are you've got a record for the rest of your life, well, maybe you should think about it before committing the crime. I say stuff them. You know why? Because they're ruining other people's lives.
7: I don't argue. I guess I'm trying to take some middle ground, but I don't argue with you. But that would certainly be a consequence, and I don't understand why the judicial system doesn't force them to be convicted.
1: Oh, it's ridiculous. You're right. It's ridiculous. Yeah, it doesn't matter. Slap on the wrist. See you later. You can go out and do it again next week. Ian, appreciate your call, mate. Thank you. Trevor's in Warner. Hello.
8: Good morning, Jason. I like the way you brought up the cane. I just think discipline has got to come into the equation. And I also think they've got to take their phones off them, because if they lose certain, items that they've got some sort of a value, take it off it and donate it to the victims of crime. It's the only way to hurt these little buggers.
1: Yeah, it is, mate. It is. Yeah, you're right, Trev. Thanks for your call, mate. 133-882. Miles says, stop using my name to talk about that clown. Just call him Chuckles. Come on, let's not call him a clown. Change of subject. Jesse has texted in. He said, just cracked 50 mils of rain here in Logan. Love my weather station. Good on you, Jesse. I'm obsessed by those things. But see, Jesse, I forget to empty out the gauge. So it's not until it overflows and birds are drinking out of it that I go, you know what, I should empty that. I've got no idea what's going on. Good on you, mate. Jason, it is wet old day in Rothwell. Good on you, Nicholas, listening. Loyal listener, Nicholas. Thanks for your text, mate. Roz says, morning, Jason. Albanese got 34% and he's got the top job. Why should kids study at school? 34% is all they need. And good morning, Jason. As if you would believe anything Grace said. Please, mates, says Matt. And Chrissy says, gee, chubby cheeks, tell us how you really feel. What have the Libs done lately to make them a shining star? Well, they've done better than the Labor government in the last 30 years. Guess who chubby cheeks will vote for? Maybe Pauline even. I've actually said I am a One Nation voter, Chrissy. Well, I have been in the past. They all lie. Why make a big deal about any of them? It's just who tells the more convincing lies, says Chrissy. Chrissy, I'm not standing up for the morality of politicians. Trust me. But I'm asking listeners' opinions this morning on whether Stephen Miles is the right person to take Labor to the next election to get them voted in. Simple question. I don't care. But it's interesting. I'm not even whinging about the preferential voting from the weekend. It is what it is. 133-882 is our open line. Opposition leader Angus Taylor. This story hit late Friday, has pledged to rewrite the Sex Discrimination Act in the hopes of establishing a strict definition of biological sex as male or female assigned at birth. The policy commitment follows a federal court ruling that dismissed an appeal by the creators of the women-only app Giggle, upholding a 2024 finding that they broke Commonwealth laws by blocking a transgender woman, Roxanne Tickle. Taylor has framed the coalition's stance as a common-sense approach to protect single-sex spaces for women and girls while maintaining that existing protections for transgender Australians would not be removed. So is this saying, because of this ruling, that girls and women can't have their own space? I mean, they're entitled to that as well. The announcement marks a significant shift from former opposition leader Peter Dutton, who generally avoided taking a definitive stance on gender identity debates. Nats leader Matt Canavan threw his support behind the changes, stating that current legislation effectively prevents the maintenance of single-sex spaces. I'm not against this. I mean, we do need to make sure that we protect women's spaces as well, biological women's spaces. We're not talking about taking away any rights. Meanwhile, Pauline Hanson has announced her own plans to amend the Act, criticising the Liberal Party for historically aligning with radical trans ideology and claiming they cannot be trusted to fix the issue. The federal government responded by stating that all individuals are entitled to dignity and freedom from discrimination. They went on to accuse the coalition of using the issue as a distraction just days ahead of the federal budget. What are your thoughts? 133-882 is our open line on that one. There's a crackdown on e-scooters on the Gold Coast. The city of Gold Coast has been trying to find ways to address the community concern over alleged antisocial behaviour from e-bike riders. Oh, you mean the ones that allegedly surround police cars and try and break into them while the coppers are there? Over a four-week trial, the Gold Coast prohibited e-bikes and other electric mobility devices from Pizzy Park and the Runaway Bay Sports Precinct. Everything's happening in my hood. getting rough. Over a four-week trial, with the council confirming the crackdown was not effective. So it made no difference. Many underage riders ignoring or riding away from compliance officers. Excuse me, what's your name? I gave an example of this behind the scenes here this morning on 4B. So, my name's Homer Simpson, and no one laughed. Last Friday, as I said, a 13-year-old boy was charged with a string of offences at Runaway Bay. Police alleged the boy and a group of teenagers riding non-compliant e-bikes damaged the precinct's sporting fields and public toilets on May 14 with rocks allegedly thrown at police vehicles. 13-year-old has been charged with serious assaults, police, dangerous operation of a vehicle, willful damage, public nuisance, and other traffic-related offences. 13. A report to the council's Planning and Regulation Committee concluded that the trial crackdown on e-bikes had little impact. With state law reforms needed to address antisocial behaviour, during the trial, the council identified three safety incidents involving abuse towards officers from large groups of underage riders. God, they're tough, these little you-know-whats, aren't they? Only 19% of interactions were considered successful, with riders given clear verbal education or issued with warning cards. No, take the bikes off them, crush them. We've got to get tough. Now, I'm sick of this pussyfooting around rubbish. Honestly, if they're breaking the law, take the bike, crush it. Let them go home to their parents and go, where's your bike? Oh, I was tearing up the local park. I was throwing rocks at police cars. They took my bike off me. The report said it was unsafe for officers to pursue riders or step in front of moving objects to engage in a compliance interaction. With the key issue observed was a large group of underage riders riding illegal devices erratically in the park area and ignoring compliance officers' directions. It's not just the park area, it's getting to that park. The report noted that more than 90% of riders appeared to be under 18 years of age. And because you know why? Because they don't get in trouble. There's no consequences. Am I yelling at clouds? E-bike riders have swarmed the CBD. See this? As wild vision has emerged of a moment when a massive group of e-bike riders took over the intersection of Ann Street and Edward Street in the CBD yesterday. Oh, they're tough little hoons, aren't they? Is this the new Sons of Anarchy? Like we're looking at, instead of motorbikes now, it's, you know, it's that tough hum of an e-bike. Riders travelled across several lanes of Ann Street performing wheelies, holding up traffic. A witness described the scene as chaotic. They got away with it. The state government is set to implement new e-bike legislation on July 1st. So is this the answer? You know what the answer is? And I agree with you all. Grab the e-bike, crush it. Sell it off for parts. Take the battery out first, of course. Crush the bloody thing and sell it for parts. What's the answer? I'm sick of these little you-know-whats. 133-882. Oh, this sounds promising. Thousands of homes will be built in Queensland exclusively for first home buyers. Chloe's got all the latest.
9: It's part of a major state and federal funding deal worth $2.4 billion, which will see the construction of 51,000 homes. At least 20,000 of those will be exclusive for those first home buyers. The World Health Organization says there are significant uncertainties about the geographic spread of an Ebola outbreak in Congo. 246 cases and 80 deaths have so far been reported in the outbreak. A public health emergency of international concern has been declared. There are leadership rumblings in the Labor Party after a narrow win in the Stafford by-election over the weekend. And a survey shows millennials are spearheading the shift towards buying more locally made products. Nearly two-thirds of all of those polled reported buying Australian-made goods always or often. In sport, Maroons coach Billy Slater insists the door isn't closed for a Reece Walsh State of Origin return. Kalyn Ponga has been named at fullback for next week's series opener. And Jason, I'll have more news at 11.
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1: I tell you what, Daniel's really trying today, right? Right, are you Daniel by any chance? Are you using a different name? 24 to 11, by the way. Daniel's on the text, says, what's Laundy's email? I'm telling him to buy Rye lunch. It's not coming from me, Craig. Definitely not coming from me. Pete's on the Gold Coast on 133-882 for What Smoke Alarms. Good morning, Pete.
18: Jase, these little imbecilic grubs hanging around Runway Bay at the moment, mate.
1: Yeah.
18: Last week I was at the Red Rooster here on the corner.
1: Yeah, I know it pretty well. Yes.
18: Through.
1: Yes.
18: Yep. Next door is that pool shop with a gravel car park, basically.
1: Yeah.
18: Sitting there just trying to order some food. And there's a slow bloody Red Rooster drive through, mind you. And
1: mate, all right.
18: About eight of them just lined up in the car park, back wheels to me, and just burnt those back wheels, spun them, mate. My car was just getting hailed. With rocks and gravel.
1: So what'd you do?
18: Their own amusement. Mate, I wanted to get out and I wanted to go in front of them. Then again, you know, as you say, you get out, besides the hail of gravel I'm going to face, and you get 10 kids there.
1: Yeah.
18: I'm 50 years old. I'd love to have a crack. Yeah. You know, what have they got?
1: Yeah.
18: So, you know.
1: And you're the one who ends up in trouble, mate.
18: Exactly. And that's what would have happened.
1: Yeah.
18: And I'll tell you what, in that area, and you know it as well as I do, mate, people start taking in their own hands surely, because it's just bullshit. So, excuse me.
1: Pardon your French. Yeah. All right, mate. Thanks for that, yeah, Peter. I understand you're frustrated. I know that area quite well. It's right near where I live. And this is happening everywhere. Across the Gold Coast and Brisbane. No doubt it's happening on the Sunny Coast as well. No doubt it's happening in other parts of Queensland. But we'll just sit back. The coppers will charge and they'll do their part of it. And then we'll just wait for the magistrates to set them free. It's just a vicious circle. They don't care anymore. They don't care. And the strange thing is they're 15, 14, 16 years of age. They don't even know what they know or don't know. And they're just terrorising people. It's absolutely appalling. This disappoints me. But I'll get onto this on a lighter note. Were you tuned into Magic Round or Eurovision on the weekend? Now, I'd think most people possibly would be too busy to watch Eurovision. And our very own Delta Goodrum was in the final but did not come home with the chockies. Did she finish fourth? Really? She can sing. And every time I watch Zero Vision, most of them can't even sing. It's so bad. And Delta's actually got cred. I'm calling it rigged. But can I say Bulgaria took home the 70th annual Eurovision with this song? Are you serious? No, you're taking the P155, right? That's the winner. They beat Delta Goodrum. One more time. Are the judges on drugs? Seriously. Despite the heartache, Delta, she's got a European tour, is now completely sold out. Good on her. Delta, I'm apologising on behalf of the entire world that you missed out. Oh, you know why she lost. Even overseas doesn't like our Prime Minister. He congratulated her on X for coming fourth. Does she get a statue at Suncorp for coming fourth? Anyway, but the team here got me a list of Eurovision songs and I have to figure out which country. Why? Why do I have to do this? Harrison?
19: How good is Eurovision? How good was that song? Well, look, I've given you a list of European countries. I'm sure you wouldn't be able to name them all, but I thought it would be great to quiz you. So let's see how we go, Jason. You ready to rumble?
1: No. No, I'm not.
19: Let's go, Rye.
1: Oh, this is bad. Oh, that's easy.
19: Where is it from?
1: All of you people that work on this show think I'm uncultured. That's, of course, from Greece.
19: Nah.
1: You're wrong.
19: No, you're wrong.
1: Wait, let me hear it. Oh, that's French.
19: Yes, the good
1: there
19: job.
1: There you go.
19: Congratulations.
1: I went too early.
19: Yeah, okay. Don't jump the gun. Let's go to the second one, Roy. Okay. They're fun songs.
1: Not really.

0: Okay, I've got that one. That's Greek.
1: No.
0: Oh.
1: You're wrong. It was from Italy.
0: Oh, really?
1: Yep. The third one, this one is an absolute curveball. Strap yourself
0: I'm
1: in.
0: I'm horrible with accents. All right. People watch this rubbish. Oh, it's on SBS, isn't it? Can we defund the SBS as well? I'm not even interested, but I'm going to take a stab in the dark. That's Greek.
1: Yes, that is. If you say it every time, you'll eventually get it. And let's test your knowledge on the last and final one.
0: That's Delta. Leave that going. That is good. The rest of it is just rubbish. How does she not win with that?
1: Look, I'm not the judge for Eurovision for obvious reasons.
0: Clearly, yeah.
1: Look, I like the Greece one. The Greek one was good.
0: How would those songs go in Longreach? Which one would the Longreach locals like?
1: Oh, the Delta Goodrum one. She's a hero out there. The Birdcage Hotel's not playing any of the other Eurovision songs, I can tell you that much.
0: I tell you what, we were robbed. I'm calling for urine samples from all the judges and all the contestants. Delta was robbed. Thank you. Harrison, let's never do that again, right? Up the Maroons. No, seriously, let's get something new. 17 to 11. If you want to get yourself into the draw for a State of Origin double, game three at Suncorp Stadium. If you want to get yourself into the draw, 133-882 is our open line. We'll take caller number 20. Mm-hmm. 133-882, caller 20. Guys, get yourself into the draw for our double pass, which we'll draw this Friday. Can't wait. State of Origin is here. We'll talk about it with Sam in just a moment here on 4BC.
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3: There's a fresh southbound crash on the Pacific Motorway in Green Slopes with no delays. The Riverside Expressway is heavy inbound delays towards Coronation Drive. It's moving well outbound though. Gympie Road a little sticky both ways for Chermside and Kedron. The Pacific Motorway on and off the brakes northbound from Tanimura to Slacks Creek. The Bruce Highway is under speed both ways through Griffin with roadworks at play there. And it's a good run to either coast on the M1 and Bruce Highway. I'm Jimmy Clark on Brisbane's Traffic Leader, 882 4BC.
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0: Welcome back to the program. 133-882 is our open line. Whatever you say on anything this morning, I tell you what, I need to put someone in the draw for this double pass to State of Origin Game 3. Let's go to Cherie in Birkdale. Hello, Cherie.
12: Oh, hello.
0: How are you?
12: I can't believe it. Yes, thank you. Oh, my gosh.
0: You're in the draw now. Congratulations.
12: To be in the draw.
0: You're in the draw. No, but this is exciting, though. You're going to have a one in five chance. So this is pretty good, mate.
12: I know. I'm so excited. We just love it.
0: How good is this time of the year? You're going to take your hubby if you win?
12: Oh, yes.
0: Well, good on you.
12: Yeah, we've got our maroon jerseys ready. We're ready to go.
0: Geez, you're keen.
12: Yeah, I'm keen, all right, yeah.
0: Oh, yeah. I'll be wearing my Blues jersey. You understand that, Cherie?
12: Oh, no. Oh, gosh. Okay, no way. Okay.
0: Okay,
12: no,
0: all right.
12: No, don't wear that Blues jersey. You've got to go the maroon.
0: Well, matches my eyes, Cherie. That's why I got to wear it. Congratulations. You're in the draw.
12: Thank you. Oh, that's wonderful. No. Okay, I'll cross my fingers.
0: Good luck. Our weather whip around, Brizzy today. What's this rain? Our tops in the low 20s everywhere around the southeast. Rocky, possible shower, top of 28. Rain tomorrow, 24. Partly cloudy Wednesday. Starts to ease off from Wednesday, top of 25 degrees. Around the regions, Charters Towers, 30. Cloud clearing, Charleville, 22 with rain. Good to see some rain in the areas that need it, eh? I've done it again, haven't I? I've been hanging around Harrison too much. I'm finishing the sentence with A. 28 partly cloudy for Emeralds, 23 and rain in Gundy. Longreach, the home of Harrison, 25 with rain. Mount Isa, 22 with rain. Kingaroy, 23 with rain. And Roma, 23 with rain increasing. That is good news. That is good news. We're getting some rain out west. Energy, what's even better news? In the last 24 hours, we used 4% wind.
13: Yes.
0: 21%. What? Solar, well, it's been raining, right? 12% gas, which we've bought back from India or Japan. It's not ours. And 59% coal.
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0: Sam Leckie joining me in the studio. Sam, please don't tell me, do not disappoint me and say you watched Eurovision.
15: No.
0: Good man. That's why I like
15: it. There was yodeling championships on in Bulgaria, which I was watching instead.
0: I was watching the basket weaving in Peru. Now, listen, the big thing from the weekend for mine, I've covered everything else, but the stadium, how did it look by the last game last night?
15: It looked pretty ordinary. It did start raining in the last game, in the Panthers-Dragons game, which didn't help the aesthetics of the ground. And last year, it was the aesthetics of the ground, which looked pretty bad, but it actually held up okay. But I think the rain we had during the week last week hurt Suncorp. Yep. In terms of keeping it together for 9 games across 4 days.
0: How are we going to go next
15: year? And you could, this is the issue, right? If when we start to talk about Magic Round expanding, this is the argument for pushing it out to Ipswich or Gold Coast or Redcliffe or wherever you might want to put a couple of games. Obviously, Suncorp's going to be the main event. But the last 3 games, even during the Titans Knights game early on in that game, you could see the middle starting to get chopped up. And You don't have any evidence of it, but you always get that feeling that does Tanner Boyd do his ACL if the ground was in better condition or better shape? If that's earlier on in the round,
0: yeah.
15: Do you have that sort of injury happening? So that question's always going to be asked. But I think all things considered,
0: that's footy.
15: All things considered, the ground held up pretty well for the amount of traffic that was on it.
0: I reckon it did too, from what I could see. Mike's been on the text 0499 880 882. He says correct call from Slater again. Walsh is inconsistent and a showboats. Origin is no place for showboats. It's for tradesmen and team first players. You could argue that he won Origin last year for Queensland. He's not in there.
15: No, he's not. He didn't play Origin last year.
0: Did,
15: what, no, the year before.
0: Year was, before. Gee, yeah, flies. Was in there, yeah, and, okay.
15: Yeah. But, I mean, the call to pick Caelan Ponga is the right. We spoke about this when Ponga came back against Souths and the damage that he does when he is on the field for whatever team he plays on. I think Caelan Ponga is the best choice for Queensland fullback.
0: But not even to make the squad.
15: Tell you what, there'd be a lot of Roosters, a lot of New South Wales fans looking at that team, seeing no Walsh on the team sheet anywhere and breathing a little sigh of relief because we know how dangerous he is.
0: Just quickly, JoJo Fifita on the wing.
15: I like it.
0: Okay. Yeah. And Ezra Mamm, who is in horrible form on the bench.
15: Yeah, he had a good second half yesterday, but didn't count for much. Shibasaki's also an interesting pick on the bench. I mean, when you got the likes of Jackson Purdue. But Billy Slater did say he wanted to reward the guys that played in Game 3 last year, which is why Trent Liero's there, even though he's had a pretty average start to the year, which is why Shibasaki is there in some capacity on the bench. But you still got a lot of good stories here. I mean, Sam Walker making his debut.
0: Max Plath is a great call.
15: Max Plath is State of Origin.
0: He is, right? You're right.
15: And I mean, Johnny Plath never played Origin, but was a Broncos legend, and he plays just like his dad did.
0: No, you're right.
15: It was in a pretty tough era, John Plath, to try and crack into that Queensland team. But I like the JoJo Fifita selection. He's a big body. He's strong. On the wing, he won't have to make as many defensive decisions, I guess, which is where he's probably struggled a little bit for the Titans, but he'll get through a lot of work. And also Britton Nicketer for Queensland.
0: Oh, that's a good call.
15: A good story too. Yeah. And Billy spoke about it. He's one of those guys that with the changing of the eligibility rules, it's not about Britton Nicketer becoming a Queenslander because he's now in a Queensland team. He's one of those players, just like Adam Fanua Blake, just like Victor Radley, who had grown up supporting that team, this State of Origin team, but couldn't play because of decisions they made to play for New Zealand and England.
0: We won't dig into the New South Wales team, but I will just mention the eligibility rules. Adam Fanua Blake playing for New South Wales, also Victor Radley. Mm-hmm. So we won't go into that because people listening don't care about the Blues. But well done, Queensland. What a great, solid team. And again, deserved favourites for the first State of Origin.
15: And the other thing is there's going to be a lot of people out there bagging a Queensland team that has ignored the likes of Reece Walsh, and even I would have argued Corey Hawes were probably worth a spot in that team. But every time a Queensland team gets named, there's someone that wants to pick it apart, and they tend to prove you wrong.
0: Yeah, well, don't listen.
15: The season goes on.
0: Yeah, don't listen to the New South Wales media. But I'm stating it on the record. They are deserved favourites for Game 1 of State of Origin. Queensland, that is a brilliant team.
15: You're just trying to put the mocker on them.
0: I'm not. I'm being honest.
15: Yes, you are.
0: Thank you, Sam. 5 to 11, 4BC Mornings.
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0: Welcome back to the program. It is two away from 11. Just on the text here, 0499 880 882. Thanks to Watch Smoke Alarms, I want to get off football because I get abused by Barb and BJ. BJ is not Barb, is he, by any chance? But because they don't like it when I talk about footy. But it's origin time. It's our life. Joy says, what are you talking about, Jason? There's a lot of you cockroaches up here. They're living here. Listen, Joy, I'm just downplaying it a bit. New South Wales are no chance at winning State of Origin this year. None. Trickers, there's a lot of jerseys in Ipswich. Blue jerseys. Drew says, I care about the Blues. But we're not going to win, Drew. Andrew said, Jason, you sold your soul to Maccas for Queensland, and I love it. Up the Maroons.
28: Up the Maroons.
0: Oh, God. It's just doing my job. That's what I was doing, Andrew. Coming up after the break, after the news, Charles Croucher will join us. He's Nine's chief political editor. Backlash from this budget with the latest polling. We'll get to the bottom of that, plus Ben Lazzaro from Australia Made.
29: Stapleton, Pimpamar, Helens Vale, 4BC is Brisbane.
30: It's 11 o'clock. Good morning. I'm Chloe Affleck. A Liberal MP believes the latest opinion poll shows the Coalition has a chance to win back voters. The latest news poll shows most voters have rated the Albanese government's latest budget the worst for the economy in more than 30 years. A separate Resolve survey shows opposition leader Angus Taylor is now voters' preferred Prime Minister. Aaron Viola has told Today Labor's broken election promises appear to have pushed Australians away.
31: This government broke their word, broken faith with the Australian people, and they're just looking to tax, tax, tax. Angus has put forward an alternative and it's been well received.
30: Thousands of homes will be built in Queensland exclusively for first home buyers as part of a major state and federal funding agreement. $2.4 billion will see the construction of 51,000 homes across the Redlands, Caboolture and Cairns. 20,000 of those properties will be reserved exclusively for those looking to break into the market. A stolen car has been involved in a serious crash on the Gold Coast. The two-vehicle collision occurred on the Pacific Motorway early this morning, with four occupants from one of the vehicles fleeing into nearby bushland. Police believe the missing occupants may now be travelling in a Toyota Land Cruiser stolen from a shed near the crash site. New data shows an increase in money being directed to women and girl sports in Australia. More than 84,000 donors pledged funds to support through the Australian Sports Foundation last year. Chief Executive Gerald Rector says there has been a powerful shift.
1: 3 years ago, the ASF was raising around $6.6 million annually for women and girls in sport, and that figure has this year reached $22.8 million. And we know that programs like the Confident Girls Foundation...
30: We're being reminded to pack the umbrella today as unseasonable rain soaks Brisbane. The River City has seen falls of up to 40 millimetres, with more on the way over the next 24 hours. The Weather Bureau spokesperson Daniel Hayes says the coastal regions have recorded the biggest falls.
2: In the last 24 hours, we've seen a few places around the Gold Coast hinterland and also around the Sunshine Coast area that have pushed up into that 80 to 100 millimetre range.
30: Also making news, four pilots have survived a mid-flight crash during a public air show in the United States. Two fighter jets were performing an aerial manoeuvre when they collided in Idaho. And the World Health Organization has declared an international emergency after a recent outbreak of Ebola in Africa. More than 80 people have been confirmed dead. To finance, the All Ords are down 104 points at 8,767. One Australian dollar is buying 71.2 US cents.
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30: Queensland insists the door isn't closed for a Reece Walsh State of Origin recall. Maroons coach Billy Slater named Kalyn Ponga at fullback for next week's series opener in Sydney, but says he's spoken with Walsh about the role he can still play.
3: I've got a great relationship with Reece and I've got a lot of time for him. I love the way he plays his footy. We know what he's capable of. He knows what he's capable of, and, you know, he has a really good understanding of the things he focuses on when he plays his best football.
30: Recapping Sunday's Magic Round results, wins for the Panthers over the Dragons 28-6, the Warriors over the Broncos 42-12, and the Knights over the Titans 36-12. Round 10 for the Lightning and Firebirds have kept Queensland's Super Netball finals hopes alive. And the Brisbane Lions have slipped out of the top six after round 10 of the AFL. Gold Coast still in fourth after their win over Port Adelaide. It's 11:04. That's the latest news and sport.
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16: Upper Mount Gravatt has a westbound crash on Mount Gravatt to Palabar Road towards Tryon Street. No delays there. A southbound crash on the Pacific Motorway in Green Slopes is now a car on the shoulder with traffic queuing on the approach. Riverside Expressway still heavy inbound towards Coronation Drive. The Pacific Motorway slow northbound from Tanimera to Slakes Creek. Bruce Highway is on the brakes northbound through Murrumba Downs with road built works at play there, but it's still a good run to either coast on the M1 and Bruce Highway. I'm Jimmy Clark on Brisbane's Traffic Leader, 882 4BC.
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30: A rainy day in Brisbane, reaching a top of 22 degrees in the city, in Ipswich and on the Bayside. Looking ahead, showers to continue tomorrow, reaching a top of 24, partly cloudy on Wednesday, 25 and sunshine on Thursday, 23. On Moreton Bay, easterly winds 10 to 15 knots, seas around 1 metre. Right now, it's 22 degrees at Morningside. I'm Chloe Affleck with more news at 11.30 on your newsleader, Brisbane's 4BC.
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0: Welcome back to the program. 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
0: But this hour, very shortly, Charles Croucher, Nine's chief political editor, will be joining me on the program. We're going to talk about polls and the backlash after the budget and how people are feeling about that. I've got a double pass to Beetlejuice, which is coming to QPAC to give away as well. And Ben Lazzara, he's the chief executive of the Australia Made campaign. It's Australia Made Week this week. You may have seen the ads with Andy Lee. I think he calls it Australia Lee Week. They're pretty good ads. I've seen them everywhere. So we'll have a chat to Ben about that as well. Just quickly on the open line, 133-882, Judith's on the line. Hello, Judith.
7: Hello, Jason. Thank you for talking to me this morning. Jason, I've been quite horrified by this youth crime in that poor couple in Brisbane.
0: Yeah, it was horrible.
7: It was just a shocking experience.
0: Yep.
7: I don't know whether you heard about the Woolworths store at Great Western that was trashed on Friday too by a couple of young girls. I don't know what the story is or what happened, but the media weren't allowed to follow it. But it was just horrific to see on the news. It made me so sad and so angry because I was only there the day before shopping. And look, it's a lovely store, a lovely centre. The staff in Woolworths there are just so nice and always so helpful. And to see the damage caused by these out-of-control kids is just wicked.
0: Yeah.
7: I don't know what the answer is, and I do think, like you say, it stems back to parents. I mean, ever since childcare was made the mandatory way to raise children, I think kids aren't taught discipline anymore. They don't know how to behave. They're out of control. Nobody can stop them. So, yes, there's so many questions that need to be answered and so many problems fixed. I don't know where you start now to stop it all.
0: Yeah, Judith, thank you for that. And I appreciate your call. That's sad to hear that. But it starts with discipline. There's no discipline. You go and do whatever you like. There are no repercussions for your bad behaviour. If you get charged, and again, the coppers do a great job, then you've got to go to a magistrate and hope there's a magistrate who just won't give them a slap on the wrist and then release them. And then they just go again because they know they can get away with murder. They're not getting in trouble at home. They're not getting in trouble in the courts. It's that simple. And there was another one I forgot to mention as well. It happened on the Gold Coast. I don't know if you saw it on Nine News last night. I was horrified to see that bus driver who they pelted rocks at. Now, I'm not sure of the age, but they were on e-scooters, e-bikes, and they pelted massive rocks at a bus. And the bus driver ended up running into a power pole with five passengers on board. This poor woman just doing her job at 11 o'clock at night on the Goldie. This stuff's got to stop. It's really got to, it's getting out of control. And Premier, you have got a tough job on your hands. And we know you're working hard on it, but this is getting out of control. The parents aren't parenting. So is it up to the government now to parent? What these kids are up to is just disgraceful. And they're getting away with blue murder. on 33882 is our open line. The latest news poll has revealed that Jim Chalmers and Anthony Albanese's budget is the worst rated for the economy since 1993. I didn't even know we collected stats on this. It's probably the worst government since 1993 as well. And get this, young Aussies aren't convinced that Labor's new measures would reduce inflation or help with their housing. And then more than half of Australians expect to be personally worse off as a result of the budget. It's a mess. There's no confidence in this government. Let's go all over it with a guy who's not as outraged as myself and makes a lot more sense, Charles Croucher, Nine's chief political editor. Morning, Charles.
9: Morning.
0: Hey, does this send a warning to Canberra? How will the government respond to this poll in considering their whole year is based on this budget?
9: Well, I think it's going to be a crash through a crash mentality that will go with the government. They're going to argue, and I think their mentality is they can convince people that this is the right move for the country, and they've done it in a way that they've got 2 years to make that convincing argument because that's when the next election is due. So, look, pollies will tell you they don't read polls. Of course they do. The internal polling going on with this as well. The interesting part beyond what you said, this is, you know, the individual reviews for the budget sort of in the week after being announced, that this isn't the, this is the worst sort of net since the LA Law budget of Paul Keating when he was Prime Minister. The interesting part here is that the actual figures, the numbers of primary votes, and then whatever we do with two-party now because it's so complicated because of Paul and Hanson's success, the primary number hasn't changed. So the government still is in what is a pretty convincing election-winning position on primaries. So while people have looked at the budget, they haven't then connected that to the government. The argument is, how do you sort of make that connection, or how, if you are the opposition, how do you make sure voters know the connection? If you're the government,

0: by the margin of error, but certainly this is the first time that Angus Taylor's gone anywhere near the Prime Minister on that measurement. So I think that's an indication. Look, I was going back through some of them. Bill Shorten led Tony Abbott after the 2014 budget. You know, we've had sort of back and forth histories of opposition leaders going through moments of success. Regardless, if you are Angus Taylor, there's at least something you can point to his own party room to say, hey, this change was necessary with Susan Lee. Perhaps it's working. Now, again, you've got to see those numbers translate from the personal satisfaction to the primary vote party numbers, which weren't as good in the result numbers again. The other thing in all this, be it the primary vote or the preferred prime minister, the one name that wasn't mentioned there in the result one is Pauline Hanson. So there is a big undecided vote. I wonder if that is that growing popularity of One Nation and whether people are at least now looking, even the budget measures, there's a lot of, you know, who's for, who's against, a huge chunk, and the majority, I think, in most are undecided. So it's the reason the pollies are doing the laps of the map at the moment, trying to convince people and have this argument. I'm not sure the argument's going to be quite as contested come to Parliament because of the numbers. I think the Labor and the Greens will eventually find some ground to get a lot of these most contentious changes in the budget through the Parliament, which means that they will become law. And then the measures are designed that they don't kick in for at least another 12 months in a lot of them. And so you won't, people in across Queensland won't really feel the effects of these changes on their actual lives until around election time. Now, that's by design, of course.
1: Yeah.
0: And so, unfortunately, a lot of people will even potentially go to the vote without knowing the full impact of these laws that will now be in place because they won't have had the big capital gains, or if they're negatively gearing, it won't have affected their property until they try and sell it. There's all these little changes that come in further down the road. So that's the challenge.
1: Hey, people up in arms about this hidden death tax. The government continues to defend proposed changes to taxing family trusts. I mean, that's got to have a massive impact on this government as well.
0: You would think so. I mean, I think it's roughly 10% with the latest figures I saw. It could be higher. Of people that use family trusts, and in certain circumstances, this CGT would impact them. Look, whether the government's weighed it up and said, well, if 10% of people use them and 90% don't, then we're going to come down on the side of the 90%, which is a thumping majority. It's one of those ones that I think a lot of people listening would hear trusts and know they exist but not know exactly how they work or be part of it. Now, if that doesn't make it good policy, I'm not trying to say that, but that's just, I think, where the government's mind is at, to try and see sort of a more aligned tax on that. The one thing we don't want is obviously is a full-blown death tax, is some kind of way where people can't pass on money to their loved one.
1: Yeah, and this is a problem.
0: Reaching their hands in and trying to get some of it. Now, if you're using family trust legally, legitimately, within the rules, as a way of paying down or reducing your income tax in the years leading up to it being inherited, then, you know, it's a harder argument to make. But again, you within the laws, you're well entitled to do it. It's just whether you can convince the majority of voters that this is the most important issue, and then that also that what you are doing, lawful as it is in the best interest of the country.
1: Yeah, well, if it's, I'll tell you what, they're going to have a hard time moving forward convincing people whether they are or aren't going to make decisions. They can say, we're not going to introduce a death tax across the board. I don't know whether Australians would actually believe the Prime Minister. And
0: my second question to Jim Chalmers on election night was exactly that. Franking credits and death tax, are they next? And he said, no, you know, we're not doing that. Well, how can we know?
1: Well,
0: it's the obvious thing from now on, right? And this is... Yeah. The risk, you know.
1: It's going to haunt them, in my opinion. It's going to haunt them because we can't take for granted what they're telling us is the truth. And whilst the CGT and you know, fringe benefits tax may not affect a lot of Australians, the man himself said, my word is my bond, and that is forever tarnished. And their problem going to the next election is getting Australians to understand what they're, you know, whether they're telling the truth or not. One other thing, Charles, something I've noticed is that I know Albo loves his celebrities. We've seen Janine Alice come out and

0: criticise the government when it comes to, you know, small business. The other thing that's happening, I don't know if you've seen it, no doubt you have, and I don't know whether my listeners have seen it. Now there's a lot of small businesses around the nation using AI saying that Albo is now, you know, invested in their business. He's got 47% of it because of taxes. How damaging can that possibly be, that campaign towards the Prime Minister?
1: Yeah, we had this in our story last night in Nine News, and for the same reason that I think you're bringing up, it just because it's prominence, right? It's really spread out. Now, the argument these people are making is that they've taken the risk. They have, in many times, obviously invested the time, the effort, but also money. They might, you know, mortgage a home or something like that to create a business. From July 1 next year, any gain in the value of that business, the capital gain that comes on top of anything they've made prior, so they'll still use the same discount until July 1 and that'll still be calculated. But the idea is if you create a business, you build it up, you know, it might be your superannuation, it might be to your nest egg moving forward. When you sell it, the capital gain on that business, which will often be high because you've started with nothing, that then gets taxed at the higher rate and doesn't get the discount that it used to do. So that's why you're seeing people put up these AI images saying that the government's effectively a 47% stakeholder in their business. Now, there's sort of arguments that they're not 47% because of the, you know, the earlier tax brackets and the way you can write down certain elements of business. But it is a bigger chunk as of July 1 next year than it was prior.
0: Yeah.
1: And in some circumstances, a lot bigger chunk. Now, the question is, does this discourage people from going into business? And if so, then we have a big problem.
0: And not only that, it's a movement that's now created against the Prime Minister. I don't think he'd like it at all, Charles. That's the other big thing as well. Whether it, you know, whether it's blown out of proportion or not, it is a movement, and I'm seeing it everywhere. I'm glad you're covering that. We better let you go, Charles Croucher. It's another day. There'll be another poll out tomorrow, no doubt, with some different information. I appreciate your time.
1: There's plenty around. Thanks, mate.
0: See you, mate. I used to love the time when there was just the news poll and you come out and go, oh, yeah, the news poll's out today. This is fascinating. Now, it seems to be a poll every single day. 133-882. Do you believe the PM or the Treasurer now? They could say no death taxes. There will be none. I won't believe them. I can tell you that much. Remember the saying, my word is my bond or my honour, whatever it was. Load of BS from the Prime Minister. 21 past 11, 133-882 is our open line. Thanks to Watch Smoke Alarms.
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5: A westbound crash in Upper Mount Gravatt on Mount Gravatt Capalabar Road is cleared with traffic slow as it recovers. Northbound roadworks on the Bruce Highway in Murrumba Downs has traffic queuing back to Bracken Ridge on the Gateway Motorway. The Western Freeway is on the brakes outbound again through Indooroopilly. Riverside Expressway has minor inbound delays towards Hale Street. And a Pacific Motorway heavy once more northbound from Tanimera to Slakes Creek. I'm Jimmy Clark on Brisbane's Traffic Leader, 882 4BC.
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0: Welcome back. It is 26 past 11. I've got a double pass to give away to Beetlejuice the Musical. It's coming to QPAC June 7. You can book online at qpac.com.au or you can just listen to me and win tickets. We can do both. Justine's in Logan. Good morning, Justine.
14: Hi, how are you?
0: Excellent. Thank you very much. Now, your nan is a big fan of this.
14: Yeah, she is.
0: Oh, good. What, the movie or she's seen the music or elsewhere?
14: She's seen the movie, like, a lot. It's like the one she plays on repeat.
0: Oh, really? That's random. Yeah. That's awesome. Well, of course, it's based on Tim.
14: Random.
0: It's based on Tim Burton's beloved film. It's based on Lydia Dietz. Listen, I'm gonna do. You're gonna go with your nan?
14: Hopefully, yeah. I'd like to.
0: Okay, we got the double. You better
14: for the option.
0: You better. You've won.
14: Thank you. Thank you.
0: Make it a night out. Take Nan out for the night. Have fun.
14: Yeah. Thank you.
0: No worries. Justin and Logan winging that double pass to go and see Beetlejuice. It's coming to QPAC from June 7. Book online now at qpac.com.au. I don't know about you, 27 past 11, I'm ready. I'm fired up for Penyiri this weekend.
15: Yeah. Have you?
0: You and I.
15: Have you gotten into training? I think it's a honey puff eating competition that you're
0: in. We don't
15: in.
0: Know yet, do we?
15: You're in it. Or is it like pin the honey puff on Jason and people just pelt you with honey puffs and see how many they can get?
0: I will encourage people to throw honey puffs at me. I would.
15: We've got to roll you around in, like, you know,
0: okay.
15: like
0: all right.
15: Tar and feather situation. We've got to roll you in honey first and then you
0: get
15: stand there.
0: Attacked by ants.
15: And fire ants. No, I don't know. I'm just spitballing because I don't actually know what we're doing at Penyiri Festival.
0: You and I up on stage together 20 past one. You reckon we'll find out what we're doing? I reckon we will.
15: No, I hope they don't tell us at all.
0: Can I just say our brief was honey puffs.
15: That's it.
0: That's it.
15: Maybe and, cooking them? No. Who'd let you near hot oil?
0: And then can I just say then she, this lady across from me, threw me under the bus with our boss on the email saying we're going to shove as many down your pie hole as possible, Matthews.
15: Yes.
0: No, you can't say that.
15: Yeah, I did.
0: Hey, what's coming up on your show?
15: Adam Harvey, country music star, golden guitar winner. He was inducted into the Hall of Fame.
0: Which Hall of Fame? The country?
15: The country music, yeah. But they call it the Roll of the Roll of Renown.
0: Okay.
15: Roll of Renown. So country. But he's going to join us because he's got a gig on at Kedron Wavell this weekend. He's a mate we go way back and he's lovely and If you're not a fan of country music, you'll be a fan of him. He's got a rich history here in Brisbane.
0: Yeah.
15: And he's got some thoughts as well on Origin selection.
0: I want to get your thoughts on the winner of, what is it, Eurovision?
15: Eurovision.
0: No, have a listen. One second. Have a listen. Okay. That's Crazy Frog vibes, right?
15: That's just one part of the song. The song is actually very good.
0: It is not.
15: The whole thing. We were up early. Yeah, but listen, you cannot have an opinion on something and not having appreciated or watched any of it. That makes you ignorant.
0: Well, no, how does Delta, who's brilliant singer, lose to that?
15: She was robbed.
0: Yeah, it's robbed.
15: Yeah. That was the winner. It was everything that Eurovision should be. Bulgaria, what are they known for? Their splits in deadlifting and weightlifting. Their cheese.
0: Cheese wheel spinning.
15: Cheese.
0: Yeah, they chase cheese wheels down a mountain.
15: Isn't that in?
0: It happens in Bulgaria. I know Bulgarian culture.
15: See, you're putting Bulgaria on the map. And that's why she won, because they're the battlers of Eastern Europe, and good on them for winning.
0: What about Delta? She's a battler. She's got a sold-out European tour out of it.
15: Good on her.
0: I know, it's great.
15: She did great. It's a spectacle to watch. I love Eurovision. You're not going to get I just don't like that you're so ignorant to it and you have an opinion.
0: I'd rather Magic Round than Eurovision, friend.
15: I would have liked any of it. Okay. I would like to be anywhere.
0: Anything else?
15: Speaking of cheese... Scenes as you're an expert on cheese.
0: Bulgaria.
15: Specifically Bulgarian cheese.
0: Yes.
15: I don't know if they're going to be, but there's a lot of local producers as part of the Mold and Pinot Palooza that's going to be on this week at RNA, I'm pretty sure it is.
0: Right.
15: And so we're going to talk
0: the
15: to
0: Mold as in?
15: Mold as in cheese. Mold and Pinot Palooza. So it's a wine and cheese.
0: Okay, sounds good.
15: Our executive producer calls it Coon and Goon.
0: Oh, okay.
15: Cheese and wine.
0: Yes, I get it.
15: Okay.
0: All right, that's coming up as well. Anything else today?
15: We'll chat drone technology.
0: Right, yeah.
15: How they're going to make our skies secure.
0: Plenty coming up on Afternoons with Carla after midday today here on 4BC. The World Health Organization has declared a public health emergency in the Congo. Here's Chloe with all the latest details.
16: A rare strain of Ebola is causing the significant outbreak, with nearly 90 confirmed deaths and more than 240 cases recorded so far. The World Health Organization has warned there is no vaccine, specific treatment or test for the virus, but says the outbreak does not meet the criteria of a pandemic. A global defense manufacturer is relocating its facilities from Melbourne to the Gold Coast. Used by the Australian Army and the US Department of Defense, Arceus creates AI-powered sensing systems to respond to threats in real time. And more than 51,000 new homes will be built here in Queensland under a major government deal, with at least 20,000 of them to be exclusively available to first home buyers. In sport, an incredible final round has seen Aaron Rye finish at 9-under to take out the PGA Championship, Cameron Smith, the best of the Aussies, 5 shots back, and Jason Georgakondek will have more news at midday.
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0: Welcome back to the program. The CEO of Australian Made, is joining us in just a moment as we talk about Australian Made Week by Australian. How good's that? Ben Lazzaro joining me soon, the CEO of the Australian Made campaign. We'll be joining him in just a moment. Just on the text, Andy said, don't forget Dami Im. Yeah, from Sunnybank, came second at Eurovision a few years ago. She certainly did. What a great voice. 133-882 for Watch Smoke Alarms. Let's go to Cam in South Burnett. G'day, Cam.
25: Yeah, g'day, Jason. How you going?
0: Yeah, good, thanks, mate. You want to say, got something on e-bikes you want to discuss?
25: Yeah, look, I think a simple solution to it is just like if you go hooning too much in your car, you get your car crushed. Well, time to crush these bikes.
0: I think so. They seem to be causing a lot of trouble, these kids riding these bikes. So pretty simple solution. Thanks, Cam. Marianne's in Nunda. Hello, Marianne.
26: Hi, Jason. How are you today?
0: Excellent for a Monday. How are you going?
26: Yeah, really good. I mean, I do like a sort of a wet, rainy day where you've got a really good excuse to sit on the lounge, have a cuppa and just enjoy life and do not much.
0: Well, you don't feel guilty, do you?
26: No, heavens no.
0: You know, the washing can wait till tomorrow, the housework, stuff that. What's the point?
26: Oh, exactly, exactly. Just get someone to come in and do it for you.
0: Well, Marianne, come on. It's a cost of living crisis. We certainly can't afford a cleaner. Hey, you're talking about these kids today, the behaviour of the kids as well. They don't care about themselves, is that right?
26: No, they don't. You know, I mean, for years I've been bleating on about where are the parents. The parents are responsible for their children. If they aren't prepared to be a parent, then don't have kids. I get really, really passionate about it. And, you know, a lot of us, we had pretty hard lives when we were kids, but we just sort of got on with it and learnt respect. But see, nobody's taught respect anymore. The parents don't teach their children how to be polite to people. They don't teach them respect for their elders. They don't. You know, none of that happens. Mm. And then, you know, they don't, as you've said many times this morning and a lot of your listeners, no, they just don't care. The parents don't care.
0: Or the kids. No, you're right.
26: And the kids don't either. I mean, as many people have said, they just do what they want when they like and then middle finger to everybody when they don't, when they sort of get away with it.
0: Yeah, you're right, Marianne. Thank you for your call. I appreciate it. You enjoy the rest of the day on the couch. Whenever you say 133-882 for Watch Smoke Alarms. You may have seen this ad, you know, the one featuring Andy Lee. It's, I see it on the TV all the time.
1: Let me introduce you to the Australian-made throne. Hats, sun smart, dustpan and broom, that's my job at home. Shovels, brooms, all Australian-made. Dog collars, Henry will get one of those. I like the sprinkler over here. I look forward to running through that on a hot summer's day. Could do a whole picnic here. You're a bit arrogant to rock up to the park with this whole thing. But if we do ever get our own king or queen, this is definitely what we should have them sitting in. This is incredible.
0: He sits on a literal throne made of entirely out of authentic Australian-made products. It's for Australia-made week, or as he calls it, Australia-Lee. Made Week. It kicks off today and the message is simple. Support Aussie makers and look for the iconic green and gold kangaroo logo. Joining me now is Ben Lazzaro, CEO of the Australia Made campaign. Ben, tell us, first of all, congratulations on the campaign. It's brilliant. But tell us, more importantly, what's the week about?
2: Yeah, thanks so much. Yeah, you're quite right. Australia Made Week, very exciting time. It's where we celebrate, support and thank our Aussie manufacturers and call to attention just the wonderful contribution they do make to our great country and our economy.
0: Yeah, you know what? It feels like it's about a lot more than just a feel-good campaign. Is buying Australian-made no longer just a preference? Is it now a matter of national economic survival?
2: Yeah, you're quite right. Sovereign manufacturing capability and self-sufficiency have never been more important than right now, and we're seeing that play out with the sentiment from consumers. All our research says that 90% of Australians want to buy Australian, and they're more likely to buy Australian if they know it's genuinely Aussie and see that green and gold kangaroo logo. So now's the time. If you're making things in Australia, make sure you're telling consumers. And if you're a consumer that wants high-quality products made to some of the highest quality and safety standards in the world, pump money back into the economy, create jobs and keep people employed, then you should probably buy Australian.
0: Yeah, you know what? I love that because so often you can go and buy something for a couple of bucks or whatever it is, $5, and all of a sudden it only lasts you a week or two. And the I mean, if it's cheap, it's cheap for a reason. If it's made overseas, for starters, and the quality isn't there, not quite like Australian-made product. Now, your research shows most Aussies want to buy local, but in a cost-of-living crisis, and let's be honest, Ben, that's what we're going through at the moment, money talks. How do you convince a shopper standing in the supermarket aisle to choose an Aussie product when a cheap foreign import next to it, it can be half the price?
2: Yeah, very conscious of the times we're living in. However, there's a little bit of a misnomer about Aussie always being more expensive. It's actually more like for like we're finding these days. And consumers are telling us also that they're looking at the value proposition of the product here. Is it going to last? Is it going to stand the test of time? Am I going to get after-sales support? Can I trust this product? So they're more considered in their purchasing decisions. But if we simply just swap out three products for Aussie ones, if we all did that over the next year, we'd create around 20,000 jobs. We'd put about $11 billion into the economy. So it's a really practical way that we can make a difference. And if you're buying at scale too, I'd like to call on those groups that buy at scale, you know, big organisations, accommodation providers, things like that. Let's prioritise Australian when we're there. We can make an even bigger impact.
0: Hey, let's talk about products, great Aussie products. I mean, I know I think of the Hills Hoist and all that sort of stuff, but what products should we be proud of?
2: Oh, wow. The Australian Made logo is registered across all 34 classes of goods. 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You name it, there's an Aussie product in that category. We're still making songs here in Australia, the good old Aussie songs.
0: There you go. See, they're the ones that obviously last. The other ones that cost like $2. Mate, I have a blowout in a couple of weeks.
2: Yeah, no, these ones, these are rippers. And if you go to australianmade.com.au, you'll see a huge product directory of genuine Aussie products that are licensed to carry the Australian Made logo. That means they've gone through our compliance process, so you can buy with confidence.
0: Is that strict? Is that process? Is it a strict like what boxes do they need to tick?
2: Yeah, sure, sure. So we run, the Australian Made logo is what's called a certification trademark. So it means there's a set of rules that underpin its use and therefore our organisation that administers those rules. So, you know, we're doing the hard work for consumers and essentially to make legally make an Australian Made claim here in Australia, you must satisfy this thing called substantial transformation, which is a term included in the Australian Consumer Law. And that simply means that the product must be different in identity or essential character from its input components. The best way to perhaps give an example is you get timber. Now, you might get that timber from Australia or overseas, and then you turn that into a table and chairs. Then in the eyes of the law and according to our rule set, you've substantially transformed that timber into something new and different, i.e. the table. So that's a simple example, and they get far more complicated depending.
0: Yeah, we don't want to get down into the weeds of all that. No, but thanks for explaining that. Hey, what's the number one thing you need from the federal and state governments to ensure our local manufacturing industry doesn't completely disappear? I mean, I see the PM today has come out backing your campaign, insisting there is no reason why we can't make electric vehicles or components of. What do we need from the federal and state governments?
2: Well, like all businesses, cost, access to affordable energy, access to skills, they go without saying. And I think that there's all sorts of grants available to manufacturing sectors at the minute, depending on what area of that of manufacturing you're in. So that kind of support, also a Buy Aussie First in all procurement across business and government.
0: Good call.
2: We definitely need that. And I've got to say, they've been quite supportive of this organisation and helping us promote the Australian-made brand this year for sure. So I think we're on the right path, but we've got to make sure we maintain the enthusiasm, maintain the focus, to make sure that that green gold kangaroo logo is on many, many more products.
0: It is Australia Made Week, Ben. Any parting message to our listeners?
2: Look for that famous green gold kangaroo logo. Buy with confidence. It means you're keeping people employed. You're getting a great product made to some of those high quality and safety standards, and you're pumping money back into your local community.
0: Ben Lazzaro, the CEO of Australia Made Campaign, thanks for joining us on 4BC Mornings this morning, and good luck with Australia Made Week, which starts today.
2: Thanks so much.
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5: The Western Freeway is on the brakes outbound through Indooroopilly with a crash past Moggill Road part of the problem. Northbound roadworks on the Bruce Highway in Moorumba Downs has traffic queuing back as far as Brackenridge on the Gateway Motorway. Riverside Expressway, just minor inbound delays now towards Howe Street. The Gateway is under speed northbound through Carindale, southbound through Belmont. And the Pacific Motorway is heavy once more northbound from Tanami to Lakes Creek. I'm Jimmy Clark from Brisbane's traffic leader, 882 4BC.
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0: Welcome back to the program. 1-3-1-3-3-8-82. I just had a moment there where I just forgot the phone number. Thanks to Watch Smoke Alarms. 1-3-3-8-82. Ben sent a text going, Jason, it's easy for you and Sophie Formica to blame parents from your ivory towers. I'm certainly not living in an ivory tower, I can tell you that much. Can't speak for Soph. But unfortunately, it's not like 20 years ago. Social media has stolen our children away from us. Ben, I get that element too. I really do, and I appreciate your text. I'm not coming from an ivory tower, but it's social media and all the other changes that have occurred. You can't tell me that kids nowadays don't know that there are no consequences for their actions. And if you get away with blue murder, you will continue to push the line. And we're getting to a stage now where it's becoming violent. You know, allegedly what happened in the city on, and I hate saying that because now two people have been charged. But what Rye allegedly witnessed on the weekend in the city, that's violent crime. I'm not blaming social media on that. I'm blaming the environment from where they've learnt that. And I think parents aren't as good as they used to be sometimes. My parents were so strict that we'd cop a hiding when we got home if we did something like that. Well, it wouldn't happen. I appreciate your text, Ben. And yes, you're right. Social media does play a part in the whole thing, but it's not the only thing. Doug says, Jason, do you sell T-shirts, stickers, caps, etc.? Well, it's Australian Made Week. I should be. With I'm P155'd off. I think we should. If not, why not? I'm sure Craig Launder. Why is Craig Launder getting so many messages today? Craig would advise or help you. Maybe even sell them in his palms. Yeah, as long as I get a clip. This is the right time to cash in. By your family, keep it in confidence while you decide. Oh, I just read it out on air. Stupid me, Doug. Jason says, Jason, it's time for a no confidence vote against the PM. Love your show. Thanks, Jace from Logan. 50 mils of rain on the gauge of Jesse's in Logan. 133-882 if you want to hear, if you want to have your say on anything for Watch Smoke Alarms. Just hearing from the police union that the Adelaide Street police beat is closed. At a time where there's increased attacks in shopping centres, increased violence in the mall and surrounding areas, the service has opted for mobile police beats that businesses hate and nowhere to put the offenders. This is from the police union. We've had that confirmed from, yeah, right, there you go. We need more coppers. We need more coppers urgently. I don't blame the ones who are working. They are stretched. But as a matter of urgency, we need more police. And we need to put people in these police beats. 133-882. How's this for a search and rescue tactic? A 50-year-old Australian man went missing in the remote mountain region of East Taiwan for a week. You'll never believe what got him rescued. Thankfully, like all hikers do, he had his saxophone with him. Okay, I'm interested. So he was able to play the sax to alert rescuers of his isolated location. Guys, I think Kenny G is missing in the woods. Kenny G was saxophone, wasn't he? Please. The hiker became stranded down a ravine and remained lost for a whole week. He was reported missing near Taitung, prompting a massive search effort by the Taitung County Fire Bureau, volunteer firefighters and forestry personnel. While ground crews trekked through the rugged terrain on foot, emergency services deployed drones to airdrop essential food and supplies to keep him stable. He walked away from the ordeal with no injuries. He would have had sore lips. Honestly, from playing the saxophone, that's a Homer Simpson thing, from playing the saxophone for so long, you would have had I imagine you'd have swollen lips. Why did he have a saxophone on his hike? That's the only question I've got. We need that answered. 5 to 12, 4BC Mornings.
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0: Welcome back to the program. We've got Carlo coming in after midday today. It's 2 to 12. News with Georgia in just a moment as well. Chrissy says on the text, I wonder if he bought the saxophone. I've got to stop saying saxophone. From Audi. They were selling them. Yeah, last week, weren't they, Chrissy? Adam says, this kids, they're out of control. Who don't care, a result of soft parenting. I agree with you, Adam. Morning, Jason. Your Blues might have a chance this year. They've got one of the best Broncos in their team, Katoni Staggs. Fancy us Queenslanders helping the damn Blues. We normally do with Payne Haas. He's out injured. I'm not buying that, Rob. Oh, no, sorry. Who was it? Roz. I'm not buying that, Roz. Queenslanders strong favourites for State of Origin and deserve to be. Rob says, Jason, just think about those kids when they turned up to schools. Poor teachers. Oh, and how long ago was the last baby bonus? Maybe parents were not ready. I don't know. Hey, thank you so much for your calls today. Thank you for all your texts as well. Sorry, I couldn't get to them all. There's so many of them. We'll be back again tomorrow morning from 9. Up next, Carla, and then Gary for the drive home from 3. We'll catch you tomorrow here on 4BC.
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18: In this bulletin, government takes a hit at the polls, major first home buyers boost, and Maroons team for Origin Game 1 announced. It's midday. Good afternoon. I'm Georgia Condek. The Albanese government has brushed aside two new opinion polls which show its fifth budget has not been well received. Federal politics editor Michael Packey.
19: The latest news poll shows voters have rated Labor's budget the worst for the economy in more than 30 years. The poll finds most people, including younger generations, believe they'll be worse off. A separate Resolve survey reveals voters are angry the government broke its promise not to touch capital gains and negative gearing. While the people it spoke to are more supportive of the tax changes, they believe they should have been taken to an election. Treasurer Jim Chalmers maintains he had to make hard but necessary decisions.
20: It would surprise me more if we got some sort of bounce in the polls.
19: The opposition's Dan Tehan says the backlash is warranted.
22: Now it's clear that those lies have led to serious consequences.
19: Despite the poor budget response, both polls show Labor's primary vote hasn't really shifted and remains stuck at around 30%. One Nation is a close second and the Coalition in third spot. Michael Packey reporting.
18: A former Reserve Bank board member says the government's budget reforms fail to reduce Australia's reliance on taxing income. Several groups warn the tax package does little to address Labor's dependence on bracket creep to plug the budget deficit. Warrie Chambers has told the Financial Review the fundamental problem remains the country's income tax rates are too high. A new housing deal is hoping to create more opportunities for aspiring homeowners in Queensland. Georgina Winter reports.
23: The state and federal governments have unveiled a $2.4 billion investment in Queensland's housing sector. The deal, set to add 51,000 homes to the Redlands, Caboolture and Cairns, with 20,000 reserved exclusively for first-home buyers. Funding will be directed towards grants and zero-interest concessional loans, alongside critical infrastructure upgrades for roads and sewerage. Master Builders Queensland welcomes the announcement, but argues there must be greater investment in the construction workforce to deliver the deal. The first of these new homes are expected to be completed by mid-2028. Georgina Winter reporting.
18: The World Health Organization has declared an international emergency after a recent outbreak of Ebola in Africa. Jack Hahn explains.
4: Within days, this new strain of Ebola has killed more than 80 people, infecting hundreds more. Africa's CDC warns it has a mortality rate of 50%. The outbreak is centred on Congo and nearby countries. Conflict in the area, including with a violent ISIS militia, is making it hard to get a clear picture on how bad the situation is. But from what is known, the World Health Organization has decided to declare an international emergency. While it's the same alarm the organization used for COVID, the chief doctor is not calling this outbreak a pandemic, and he's not urging border closures, pointing out that this is the 17th outbreak of Ebola in this area of Africa since the 70s. Jack Hahn reporting.
18: Brisbane is battling an unseasonal downpour, with the Weather Bureau warning it could last through to tomorrow. Meteorologists are tracking eastbound cloud band with more than 50 millimetres of rain predicted over the next 48 hours. A survey shows 81% of Australians would support more domestic manufacturing in the country. The poll shows nearly two-thirds of all respondents reported buying Australian-made goods often or always. Scientists are working to determine if the juice from the Queen Garnet plum could help with dementia and obesity. The fruit was created in the Queensland Department of Primary Industries Research Centre at Stanthorpe. Nutrafruit Chair Bonnie Gosch says researchers are undertaking a number of trials using the fruit.
5: But the scientists are working so hard at different things. You know, it's good for the heart, they say. And we've got clinical trials going on at the University of Wollongong for the heart and blood pressure and blood sugar.
18: And Maroons coach Billy Slater has named his squad for next week's State of Origin opener. Lachlan Gray has the details.
6: Ipswich junior Sam Walker has been handed the reins at halfback for game one, with Slater backing the young rooster to deliver in his Queensland debut.
7: I can just imagine him in the backyard dreaming of playing for Queensland with the number 7 on his back, and gives me chills sort of thinking about it.
6: But the biggest headline comes at fullback, with Kalen Ponga beating Reece Walsh in the race to wear the Maroons number 1. Slater says Ponga's form was undeniable, but hasn't ruled out a return for Walsh later on. Elsewhere, Selwyn Cobbo earns a wing recall alongside newcomer Jojo Fifita, with Max Plath the other starting debutant at lock. Potential debuts also for Britton Nakora, Ezra Mann and Cooley Fini Fuiaki off the bench. Now just 10 days until they face a new-look Blues side featuring informed Broncos centre Katoni Staggs at Sydney's Accor Stadium next Wednesday. Lachlan Gray, Brisbane.
18: To finance, your lords are down 117 points at 8,753. 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
18: Broncos skipper Adam Reynolds has brushed suggestions poor refereeing cost his side at Magic Round. Brisbane conceded 13 penalties to 5 in their 30-point loss to the Warriors on Sunday, but Reynolds says they've only got themselves to blame.
9: We didn't give ourselves a chance in that first half. I come up with a couple of poor kicks, give away 7 tackles. Our discipline was poor. When you do that, I think they had 30-odd tackles in our 20 to our 3, so, you know, 30% possession. It's always going to be tough to be in games when it's like that.
18: Aaron Rye has become England's first PGA Championship winner in more than 100 games. Aussie Cam Smith was in the race before a bogey on 17 to finish in a tie for 7th, 5 strokes off the pace. Rye says it's a surreal feeling.
10: Been a bit of a frustrating season, to be stood here is definitely outside of my wildest imagination. But I think just really good consistency over the last few weeks.
18: In Super Rugby, Reds coach Les Kiss has defended his decision to rest 5 regular starters after the Western Force sprung a 5-point upset to leave Queensland's final hopes in the balance. And Aussie sprint star Eddie Nketiah has stunned fans in the United States, running a wind-assisted 9.74 in the men's 100-metre final at the Big Ten Track and Field Championships. That's the latest news and sport.
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12: Good afternoon. There's a fresh southbound crash on the Pacific Motorway in Holland Park just before exit 11 with congestion building there. Meanwhile, in Hamilton, there's a fresh eastbound crash on Kingston Smith Drive near Racecourse Road with delays on the approach. Gateway Motorway heavy northbound through Bracken Ridge. The Bruce Highway under speed northbound through Moorumba Downs. Gympie Road a little sticky both ways through Chermside and Kedron. Meanwhile, the Riverside Expressway has some minor inbound delays towards Hale Street. And the M1 is heavy northbound from Tanimura to Sykes Creek. I'm Nathaniel Singleton. I'm Brisbane's traffic leader, 882 4BC.
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18: Very high chance of showers across Brisbane with a thunderstorm possible this afternoon, reaching a top of 23 degrees in the city, the same on the Bayside and in Ipswich. Getting down to 19 degrees overnight with more heavy rain expected tomorrow with a top of 24 and a partly cloudy day on Wednesday, slight chance of a morning shower with a top of 25. On more Moreton Bay winds up to 20 knots with seas around a metre. Right now it's 20 degrees at Beenleigh. I'm Georgia Kondek with more news at 12:30 on your news leader, Brisbane's 4BC.
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16: Welcome along to the Afternoons program to kick off the week. It's a little soggy outside. We knew that it was going to be a significant rainfall. As I look out the window of our office, the Afternoons office, we've got a bit of green space between us and the Cannon Hill train station. It's turned into a lagoon. It's flooding. Does that happen a lot? Ash has been here for many years. You're part of the furniture. And that happens frequently. And I'm worried because there's been some transient people that have made it home, have called that green space next to our studio here, next to the 4BC studios. They've called it home. They've pitched a couple of tents, left a whole bunch of mess too, by the way. And they've all of a sudden got waterfront views. But it's because there's a stormwater drain. What is it, clogged in there, Ash, or it just happens all the time. And then it goes to the river. But we're nowhere near the river. I guess it's just there. But I feel like it's over the train line and far away. Mother Doug said quack, quack, quack, quack. Do you know what I mean? There's quite a bit of land between we get from here at Cannon Hill. Anyway, it's a catchment. And the catchment has started to pool next to our studio. So if we float away, even though we spoke about this being a significant rain event on Friday, I haven't had enough time to gather in two by two animals and finish my ark. That's an interesting fact. I didn't know that. I mean, I know that's a lot. I mean, Brisbane is a floodplain, really. And we everything should run into the river, but we've inhabited because, like coastal areas alongside the river, it's beautiful. So it's purpose-built, this drain next to our studios, to get all the catchment from all around. But it's funny that we say it's Cannon Hill. Like, we're on a hill, but we're not. We're very much in a valley. Yeah, there's peaks and troughs, people, and it's happening here right out the front. It is life, Ash, our in-studio extraordinaire. I hope you had a great weekend. Sorry about that. We were having a private conversation here about the weather. Feel free to join in on the conversation. The open line, thanks to Watch Smoke Alarms, is 133-882. Did you prepare for the big wet? We cleared out the drains. It's a good opportunity to do that housekeeping stuff. And the text line 0499 880 882. I know there'll be Russ in particular. My dad lives with Russ. He'll be particularly happy about this significant rain that we've had because his tanks will be filled. He lives in sort of semi-rural area. I'm very jealous of his existence. He doesn't have many neighbours because they live far away. I love that. Did you get the chores done? Ash, did you get the mowing done? Because Saturday was a little bit clear there for a bit through the day for the most part. So you got to mow it right before the rain hit. That's perfect. I love that. We got the hedges trimmed. And now they're blooming again and they're growing out of control and they need another Brazilian. You know, the hedge is out of control. So, I mean, it was good timing because you want the rain to come and you get regrowth, but I just thought that was it. I was like, maybe I've gone in too early. Anyway, 133-882 is the open line. Thanks to Watch Smoke Alarms. 0499-880-882 is the text line. There's plenty to get through on today's program. He's one of the most recognisable voices in Australian country music, and he's a good guy to boot. And at this year's 2026 Golden Guitar Awards in Tamworth, he was inducted into the prestigious Roll of Renown, which is basically their Hall of Fame. The great Adam Harvey is going to join us after 1:30. He has a gig on this Sunday at the Kedron Wavell, and there are still a few tickets available if you want to head along to see him there. He's a great guy, and he has ties to Brisbane and southeast Queensland. The ties run deep. They run all the way from the Bee Gees to Billy

0: been used in defence and overseas, but we haven't really thought about it in our own backyard. So we want to have a chat about sovereign defence capabilities and why protecting our skies is becoming a national priority. I also think of huge events like we just had on the weekend, like Magic Round, with hundreds and thousands of people from all over the world, not just Australia, descending upon Brisbane for the one weekend. How can we make events like that safe? And as we look forward to the Olympics in 2032, when the world will be very literally here on our doorstep, what that might be. Now, I reckon almost every Queenslander has a photo or a memory or a story about the big pineapple in Woomba. Of course, last week we spoke about how the big pineapple is going to get a facelift. And I could only think of, well, one drink that involves the pineapple, which is, I mean, other than pineapple juice, is the pina colada. And then we were told about pineapple and coffee, which is called a coffee Americano, I think, from memory, which is basically just an espresso shot in pineapple juice, which sounds revolting, but I'm told is meant to be great. I don't know in what way. I guess you get a hit of vitamin C with caffeine. And then, of course, yes, a pineapple margarita, but that's a flavor of margarita. Pricey, The Price is Right, our executive producer. But the pina colada is specifically around a pineapple. And then this coffee with pineapple is again around pineapple. Anyway, I digress. It's about the big pineapple. We're going to chat to the owner of the big pineapple, Peter Kendall, about this iconic renovation, this iconic site, just after 2 o'clock. The big events keep rolling through Southeast Queensland as well, can I just say? We're going to speak to the organiser of Mold and Pinot Palooza. It's kicking off on Friday. It's going to happen all weekend. It's a cheese-filled festival and pinot-paired party happening at the R&A Showgrounds. I've also got a double pass to see Beetlejuice, a musical. It's coming to QPAC from June 7. And the State of Origin team has been announced. Are you happy with it? Are you for or against? Tickets for the third game at Suncorp Stadium, Game 3, are at a premium. But if you keep listening, you could win tickets to Game 3 with 4BC. We'll put someone in the draw before 3 o'clock this afternoon. Stop it. Midori with ice and pineapple juice and lemonade. What is this, the 90s? Isn't that an illusion? Yeah, it's an illusion. That's called a Midori illusion. And why do I know that? Because it was a misspent youth going to university drinking. I had all the merch. Because it tasted like cordial. It's a Japanese drink, isn't it, Midori? It's green melon-flavoured syrup that I cannot touch ever again because of said pastime in the 90s when I was supposed to be at uni and instead I was drinking $10 Midori illusion jugs. Okay, again, yes, it involves pineapple juice. I'm hoping the big pineapple's facelift means we get a more modern take on pineapple juice use, if you know what I mean. If you've got another one, like the coffee and pineapple juice, that's a modern day drink. 133-882. Well, maybe we can compile a list of pineapple-related beverages and foods that we can pitch to the pineapple, big pineapple owner after 2 o'clock. Pineapple beer? The possibilities are endless. I mean, no idea is a bad idea, but I cannot revisit Midori. It's just one of those things, you know, when you overindulge in something, that for me is Midori. I cannot. And any brown liquor has a fight in it for me as well. I can't. I just can't. 133-882 is the open line number. Of course, you can listen to us via the app, the 4BC app. You just have to go to the App Store, Google Play Store. Just search 4BC. And you can get the latest news and information, catch up on all the highlights from across the station, and you can listen to us in crystal clear sound as well.
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5: That's the best thing I've ever heard.
0: All right. Oh, I love that you share your good news with me at any time as well. 0499 880 882 is a text line. Russ, for my daily dose of Russ, says, yes, the tanks are now overflowing, but my chooks have gone for cover under the roof cover I built. Yeah, chooks don't like water too much, do they? But that's good to know that the tanks are overflowing. We could do with a bit of sunshine now. It's been a little while with the rain, but

0: There you go, Russ. I'm glad. Thank you for the update on your place. And that's what it is. Just share some good news with us. You could win an amazing prize as well if you share your good news. A four-person pass to Panieri and a $100 voucher to spend while you're there. It's all happening this weekend, May 23 and 24 at Musgrave Park. There's plenty of great Greek food and music and dancing and fun and frivolities. And I'll be there on Sunday from 1:20 with Jason Matthews. Something to do with honey puffs. We're yet to find out what it is. I think it's eating, a honey puff eating competition. Would that sound about right? You've got to make sure you've got to chew properly. You don't want to get one of those lodged down your gullet, do you? But it's the 50th anniversary of Panieri, and I'm excited to be part of it. It's happening May 23rd, 24th, so this weekend, and you could win a four-person pass to go along and enjoy the festivities, plus $100 to spend. That's better than a kick in the teeth. All right, now let's go to some good news. I am a bit of a racing fan. I like the races. I partake in a little wagering. I think it's part of the thrill, but I have it under control. It's only like $1 or $2 at a time. And this happened at Doonbin on Saturday. Did you watch the races? Because there are race wins and then there are moments that stop a crowd in their tracks. Queensland Warhorse Rothfire. He's the thriller from Chinchilla. I know that Dean spoke about this on the breakfast show very early this morning because he, of course, wrote the story about Thriller from Chinchilla, this Rothfire, this racehorse. And he's a Queensland, he's a hero, really. This horse has had an incredible career and an amazing start as well. The horse only cost 10 grand. But the most amazing part of that was that the first lot of payment got caught up in one of these Nigerian scams, like phishing scams. And so what Rob Heathcote, the trainer of Rothfire, thought he was paying for the horse, ended up being siphoned away to some Nigerian scam. And then he had to pay it again. But, I mean, it's relatively nothing for a horse that has won over, I think, $6 million perhaps, I think, for the owners. But Rothfire, he's pulled off one of the great hometown fairy tales at Doonbin. He stormed home as a $61 outsider to win the Group 1 Doonbin 10,000.
1: Napoleonic, and right down the outside is Rothfire. Rothfire on the outside, and Napoleonic, Spicy Martini close to the inside. Jimmy Starr's not in it. Can I believe this? Rothfire! Rothfire! Oh, what a wonderful story! Wonderful story! Rothfire's won the 10,000.
0: Powering down the outside, he beat Spicy Martini and Napoleonic. It's 6 years after his last Group 1 win. And he's had some career-threatening injuries. He's had setbacks and doubts about whether he'd ever get back to his best. So I think he's 9 years old now, Rothfire. He had grown adults in tears as the crowd roared him home. Like I said, the trainer, Rob Heathcote, called it the greatest moment of his career, while 47-year-old Victorian jockey Brad Ruilla flew to Brisbane for just the one ride and delivered one of the most emotional wins of his career. It's been 6 years since he won a last Group 1 as well, so that's a nice bit of kismet there. And in a sport that can be brutal, I guess Rothfire reminds us why racing people keep believing. All right, well, Southeast Queensland's Hollywood moment just keeps getting bigger. This time it's set a local town into a bit of a spin. Locals in Ipswich have caught a glimpse of blockbuster action overnight. As filming for live action, it's a movie called Gundam. It's been filmed at the Heritage Listed Workshops Rail Museum in Ipswich, and I think it wrapped up last night. So I'm sorry if you've missed it, and this is sort of old news for you. But people in the area, it's set them into a spin. It's like they're posting online. They've spotted heavy security. There's production trucks everywhere. And it's some large-scale action scenes that have been filmed at the iconic railway site. Sydney Sweeney is there. She's from The Housemaid. I forget the one that she was in Netflix with that really hot guy, Glenn. Can't remember his surname. Just that's all you need to remember. But she's starring with Noah Centineo, who's another one of these teen heartthrobs. And it's a big sci-fi production. It's expected to inject around $110 million into the Queensland economy. I think this is great. And this goes alongside other films that have been filmed around Southeast Queensland, all the way from Gold Coast, all the way now out to Ipswich. And it's a reminder that Queensland has quickly become one of the world's go-to filming destinations. Have you been involved? Have you seen Jake Gyllenhaal and Kevin Costner, they've been out and about. They've been going to footy games, same as Sydney Sweeney. They've been going to footy games and concerts and really embracing everything that we have to offer here in Queensland. 133-882 is the open line number if you've seen this film. And if you've got a piece of good news that you'd like to share with us, please do. The 4BC open line, thanks to Watch Smoke Alarms. 133-882.
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0: Welcome back to the Afternoons program at 4BC and 4RO in Rockhampton. I hope you're staying warm and toasty and dry in this deluge that we're having. It's good news for our gardens and the tanks, according to Russ. Thanks, Russ. But I think it's going to stick around for another day or so before we see it move on. It was exciting for our Oz Cyclones weather extraordinaire Josh on Friday. He did give us a heads up that this was going to happen at the start of the week. And he was particularly excited because there hadn't been any sort of weather event happening in southeast Queensland that he could report on for quite some time until today. So that's exciting for him. Via email, which you can get anytime, afternoons at 4bc.com.au, Mark from Geebung has emailed. Okay. He's telling us about a porn star martini, which is vanilla vodka, passion fruit, and pineapple juice. And now I'm getting unsolicited cocktails and ingredients that involve pineapple juice. Thank you for that, Mark. Look, any feedback is welcome. That's fine. And we're sharing good news. I hope you didn't imbibe too much over the weekend, Mark, on your porn star martinis. And we'll put that to the list to the big pineapple owner to see what he's going to be having. Because they're having a microbrewery, I think, there and a big sports bar and things as part of the facelift for the big pineapple. So we'll see if that makes the list of things. To your text messages now, 0499 880 882. Tony's texted in, good afternoon, Carla, in Corunda, North Queensland. I saw a retro clothes store. One of the dresses was made from vintage pineapple linen. It got my mind reeling when I saw that. Tony, was the linen made from pineapple husks or was the linen pineapple printed? Because one is far more interesting than the other. I mean, not to say that both aren't interesting, but I think you mean vintage linen that was made out of pineapple. Maybe the peels or the pulp or, no, not the pulp. You have to eat that. The outside, the husk, right? Is it, you call it a husk or is it the peel? What do you call the outside of a pineapple? I don't know what you call it. The skin? The skin? Okay. Tony, there's so many questions that I don't have answers to, and you've started this conversation. Feel free to jump back on the text 0499 880 882. David says, Carla, I reckon Jason would be a sure bet to inhale at least a dozen of those honey puffs before you could blink. Those fangs of his would be a blur. You speak of the honey puffs that we're meant to be on stage doing something with them at Panieri this Sunday. We're not sure what it is. I'm suggesting perhaps it's a honey puff eating competition, in which case you're right. Jason's going to win hands down. So maybe I'll just help him. I'll just back him in his corner and, you know, rub his shoulders and like, you can do it, and see how he goes with the rest of the crowd. But all will be revealed hopefully soon. I've still got those four tickets as well to give away at the Panieri Festival. If you'd like to head along, plus that $100 to give away, if you want to call me with your good news, 133 882 is the open line number. All right, standing by in the 4BC newsroom is Georgia Kondek. Now, the Prime Minister maintains the tax changes made in the budget will increase housing supply. He's got to try and peddle that line, doesn't he, GK? We've got all the details.
3: Yeah, good afternoon, Carla. Anthony Albanese is dealing with considerable voter backlash after reining in the capital gains tax discount and negative gearing. Two new opinion polls show voters are angry the government has broken key election promises. The state and federal governments are investing in 51,000 new homes across Queensland. Master Builders argues the $2.4 billion deal will boost housing supply and in turn increase affordability. Researchers believe a plum developed in Queensland could help to address dementia, obesity and heart health. And unseasonable rain is drenching the southeast. Brisbane has received falls of up to 40 millimetres, while up to 100 millimetres has been recorded in parts of the Gold and Sunshine Coast. In sport, Maroons coach Billy Slater has opened up on his fullback selection ahead of next week's State of Origin series opener. Caelan Ponga preferred over Reece Walsh despite calls for them both to play. And Carla, I'll have more news at 1.
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14: In Hamilton, we've got that eastbound crash on Kingston Smith Drive near Racecourse Road with delays on the approach there. The Gateway Motorway still heavy northbound through Bracken Ridge. Bruce Highway also slow inbound through North Lakes. Gympie Road a little sticky both ways through Chermside and Kedron. The Riverside Expressway also with some minor inbound delays towards Hale Street. Usual delays both ways on Beaudesert Road through Callanvale. Meanwhile, Granada Road is slowing westbound through Archerfield and the M1 remains heavy northbound from Tanimura to Sykes Creek. I'm Nathaniel Singleton on Brisbane's Traffic Leader 882 4BC.
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0: Welcome back to the Afternoons program here on 4BC, Brisbane, 400 Rockhampton. The open line, thanks to Watch Smoke Alarms, is 133 882, where we find Sue from Cleveland. Hello, Sue.
21: Yeah, hi, Carla. How are you?
0: I'm so well. Have you got some good news for me?
21: Well, I just thought I've got more good news as well. Well, we're on our way up to Mooloolaba, mm-hmm. Surf Caloundra. We're here for the week up at our unit along the waterfront, oh. Which is lovely to go to.
0: Don't rub it in, Sue, for the rest of us that are going to start the working week.
21: Well, I don't know. It's been pouring all the way, but never mind. I'm sure it's going to clear up.
0: It will.
21: But I also have my granddaughter up home at the moment. She's in the Navy in Sydney, and we caught up with them yesterday. They came over and had lunch in Cleveland. So we haven't seen her since Christmas. So that was really nice. She's only 21, so that was really nice.
0: Oh, you sound young yourself, Sue. So, I mean, your kid's having kids. If that's your granddaughter, 21, that's a huge responsibility for her.
21: I've got great-grandchildren.
0: Get out, Sue.
21: She has an older brother who's 31, and he's got two little girls.
0: Look at you go. Sue, I'm so impressed. Oh, you must be the best. So are you Nana, Grandma, and then what happens when you're the next generation?
21: I'm Mama to my grandchildren and to the little ones. I'm Mama, but to my partner's great-grandchildren, I'm Gigi Sue. He's Gigi and I'm Gigi Sue.
0: Oh, my gosh, that's so sweet. Well, Gigi Sue.
21: Yeah.
0: Listen, you drive safe on the way up to the Sunshine Coast. We're going to chat to the big pineapple owner a little later on, so maybe you can give us a bit of a, you know, heads up about what's going on the way up there. But you know what I'm going to say? Come back to Brisbane and enjoy Paniuri Festival this weekend.
21: Oh, thank you. We'd love to.
0: Done. Four tickets. They're all yours, plus $100 to spend. It's going to be huge.
21: Beautiful. Beautiful. Can you go both days or just one day each?
0: I don't know. I don't know. You know what? I'm going to put you – I think it's just one day. So it's happening on Saturday and Sunday at Musgrave Park. But it is across the 2 days. But, yeah, I think your pass gets you in for one day plus $100. That'll get you food for the day as well. So that's exciting. Well done, Sue. Thanks for calling.
21: All right. Thanks, Carla.
0: All right, drive safe. All right, well, we've spent a lot of time lately talking a little bit about Australia's sovereign capability, and in particular, I guess, through the lens of this ongoing conflict in the Middle East. It is a growing concern around how modern warfare is changing in real time, and I guess one of the biggest shifts has been the rise of small and cheap and highly capable drones. It's technology that can disrupt airports, and it can be used to sort of surveil infrastructure and target military assets and even shut down major public events. The challenge is that these drones are becoming harder to detect and easier to deploy, and experts say traditional security systems simply aren't designed for low-altitude airborne threats. And that's where an Australian company, Department 13, comes in. They're a Canberra-based business and they're developing Australian-made drone detection and counter-drone systems designed to help protect everything from defence sites to airports to critical infrastructure and even major events. They're pushing for stronger sovereign defence capability here in Australia. I didn't know that it was such a huge issue, but like I said, this ongoing conflict in the Middle East has led us to think about these situations. CEO Ben Westgarth says cutting-edge local technology and collaboration are critical to build the future of defence in the country. And I'm pleased to say that Ben joins us now on the line. Hello, Ben.
22: Hi, Carla. How are you?
0: I am wonderful. Listen, we hear a lot about drones overseas in conflict zones and things, but are we really that exposed in Australia right now to sort of malicious or unauthorised drone activity, or is that just stuff of the future?
22: No, I think we're very much subject to it now. Our existing network infrastructure detects thousands of drones a day in places that they aren't meant to be. And there are plenty of incidents out there that progress from just the purely theoretical to an actual tangible and negative outcome.
0: And my understanding is that your company, Department 13, are you engaged in like defence situations as we speak here in Australia, and also are there other defence forces or at least police forces overseas that use your technology that's been developed right here in Australia?
22: So we are deployed globally. We don't tend to provide details about exactly where equipment is used. But we are a partner in the Australian Defence Force, and it is public knowledge that that we were an initial partner in the LAND 156 program for Australian Defence, so which is the development of a counter UAS platform.
0: Okay, so basically, I'm just concerned. It seemed, like I said at the start there, it's like drone technology is cheap and it's nimble and it's it has the ability to disrupt airports and shut down major public events. Is this something that we should really be concerned about, that very much like other forms of tech in Australia, I feel like we're on the back foot. I feel like the horse has bolted on certain things. Are we ahead of what could be on the horizon, Ben?
22: No, I mean, the truth is we're not ahead. And quite often technology only evolves to address a threat once that threat becomes recognised. So in the case of drones, as you correctly point out, incredibly cheap to manufacture these days. They offer an unbelievable amount of capability. For anyone who remembers the early days of remote controlled planes and things, and fast forward to today where we see them used in conflicts around the world, and all the way from contested war zones to tourists doing the wrong thing and everything in between. So we are behind, because at the moment the proliferation of them is so great, the regulatory framework is not there to deal with it. We have no real way of enforcing that framework up and at the moment, and that's what our drone detection network is meant to be providing, is that view of the skies, that airspace awareness to tell you where drones are and if they're encroaching on airspace that is sensitive.
0: And then what is that drone detection technology, what does it look like? Is it drones themselves detecting other drones, or is it systems on ground that you can see? Because that's often the case, isn't it? It's like low altitude airspace where things can go undetected. And I guess that might pose a bit of a gap from a national security point of view. How do you do it? Is it from on ground?
22: Yeah, it's a fairly boring piece of technology in terms of how it looks.
0: Don't say that.
22: It's basically a box with some antennas and things like that. And it listens for drone communications, and that's the 101 on how it works. So it's passive detection. It sits and behaves nicely and integrates well into our busy life, so it doesn't cause a disruption in terms of other nearby devices like Wi-Fi routers and things like that. But I mean, picking up on what you just were saying, that a lot of these things do go undetected, and or at least a lot of users assume they're undetected.
0: Right.
22: But for example, we recently had over 500 unauthorized flights over a major city airport in just a 6-month period.
0: Wow.
22: So it kind of shows you they are there, and they're usually there in quantities that people don't quite imagine.
0: And without being alarmist, obviously, you know, they could just be recreational hobbyists or, you know, idiots with their drones. They don't have to necessarily be malicious. But the fact that that can happen is scary. And in terms of safety, in terms of plane safety as well, that doesn't fill me with a whole bunch of confidence. I guess your systems, despite how boring you might think it is, a box with antenna on it, is important. And they're designed and they're built here in Australia. Why is sovereign capability so important in this space right now, do you think?
22: Oh, I think it's I think it's always been important, but probably never more so than today. I think anyone who looks at the global climate at the moment would at best describe it as fragile. We as Australia are no longer protected to the same degree that we were by our geographic isolation. We depend more and more on importing equipment and capability to defend ourselves. And I think it's a very unwise position to put yourself in, to outsource the defence and security of your own country to other countries who simply do not have the same thing at stake as people that, as citizens of Australia. So my concern is that while when things like you know, the closure of the Strait of Hormuz produce quite a lot of consternation, anxiety, difficulty in the supply chain. Everything goes up in value. Everything becomes harder to get. And that's in a conflict that we are not particularly involved in. Now, and so I think we need to start being aware of the fact that we are not Well, it's great to have allies. We also need to make sure that if, for whatever reason, we needed to protect ourselves, then we have some of that capability right here at our fingertips. And I come back to the same idea again and again. Who better to protect Australia than Australia?
0: And then you know, we have this conversation all the time about not only is it about sovereign capability, but it's also about, you know, supporting an industry, like even just to manufacture these things, let alone the people to man them and the brain power and everything that you have at Department 13. And it goes across any, you know, any industry, any organization that can support that local manufacturing, that local know-how, I think is so important.
22: Yeah, I agree completely. And I think that that's how we build a far more resilient society. A far more inclusive society, and for multiple benefits, far beyond the threat of the conflict of war, but for sustainment of other vital services that we depend on every day and mostly take for granted. Good food supply, good education, good roads, good infrastructure, everything along those lines, you know, it all depends, I believe, in a long-term view of building that capability within Australia.
0: Very quickly, Ben, just thinking about the fact that, you know, we've just wrapped up a very successful Magic Round weekend here where we had tens of thousands of people descend upon Brisbane. As we look towards the 2032 Games, how important will something like drone detection and airspace security become around major public events into the future?
22: Well, if we haven't got something in place by 2032, the Olympic Committee will absolutely not hold it here. I could promise you that. It's I think everyone is far too well aware of the threat posed by these things. And you alluded to it earlier. It's not always the malicious user that we're worried about. Of course they present a problem. They're the worst kind of problem. But even if that's not there, there are still pest users. There are still people that are going to get in the way, potentially cause injury, but potentially also just delay things. You know, drones turn up at major concerts. We've seen drones turn regularly every single major bushfire. Planes.

0: something, now is a better time to do it before something really bad, you know, does happen.
1: Very quickly, when you detect a drone that shouldn't be where it's supposed supposed to be, how do you disarm it, or how do you bring it down? How does the detection system work that way?
0: So in what we're talking about with the Australian Drone Detection Network, it doesn't have a facility to bring the drone down.
1: Right.
0: That becomes what we provide is the knowledge of where the drone is, where the controller is, and a history of that. And so you're providing that airspace awareness. What we then do with that information is that we escalate that up to the central security system. We're a layer in a system of actions that need to take place. So the police may find out about it, or there might be an alarm system connected to it, or there might be security guards that receive coordinates on their mobile phone about the places where they want to be sent. So it really depends on the context and the particular client who has subscribed to the network that really results in a certain action. Now, there is also electronic warfare capability, which can interrupt the drone's flight. And we make some of that, but that's not exactly part of the capability that we're rolling out
1: here in Australia. It's a fascinating topic. I thank you so much for your time. All the best with it, because it's something that we should be on the forefront of, and you're keeping us safe. So I really appreciate your time here, Ben.
0: Thanks, Carla, and thank you very much for having me on the show.
1: No problem at all there. CEO of Department 13, Ben Westgarth there. It's a fascinating conversation about our defence capability and what we should be doing with this drone technology.
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1: 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Tony has texted in. He's clarified it's pineapple linen that can be made from the fibre of a pineapple. There have been smart people making materials out of all sorts of, well, I guess, organic material, maybe even recycled other material. Thank you for that, Tony. He's also said, I hope the drone technology doesn't get rolled out in Canberra, as I believe this technology could render our drone politicians incapacitated. Come to think of it, I think it may not be as bad as first thought. Some food for thought there, Tony. And Nicholas, hello, Nicholas. He's texted through this weekend because I was saying there's been plenty going on. We had the Ipswich show, didn't we? The Ippy show was on the weekend, and there was the dog show and the rodeo and Magic Round, and there's a whole bunch of shows and things happening around Southeast Queensland. And then this weekend, Nicholas has reminded me that it's the Brookfield show, and I know that because we're going to have one of my favourite recent hobbies is going to be sort of previewed at the Brookfield show this weekend. They're going to join us on the program on Afternoons sometime this week as they gear up for their sort of grand final event at the Brookie show. So, yes, you're right, Nicholas. Thank you for that, and I hope you're well.
11: Traffic. Got something you want to say? You're in the right place. This is Brisbane's 4BC. Give us a call on 133 882.
12: We have a fresh crash eastbound on Kessels Road in McGregor after Griffith Road with delays on the approach there. Also a westbound crash on 17 Miles Rocks Road. It's causing no concerns. M1 still congested northbound from Tanimura to Sachs Creek. Riverside Expressway with some minor inbound delays towards Hale Street. Gateway Motorway busy northbound through Breckenridge. Bruce Highway slow inbound through North Lakes. And Gympie Road remaining sticky both ways through Chermside at the moment. I'm Nathaniel Singleton. I'm Brisbane's traffic leader, 882 4BC.
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1: 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Coming up next hour, we're going to chat to country music legend Adam Harvey. Country music's having a real moment, isn't it? It's everywhere. I think the rodeo's in town, so I guess that sort of influences me to think that there's a lot of people out there in their sort of ringers western gear. I think it's just because I saw people around out and about wearing that outfit. But he's celebrating 25 years of working overtime. The album that he released, he's got a gig on at the Kedron Wavell this Sunday as well.
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23: It's 1 o'clock. Good afternoon. I'm Georgia Kondek. A man will face court today charged with more than 30 online child abuse offences against children in the Philippines. The 38-year-old was arrested and charged last year with similar charges, but following an AFP-led investigation, further charges have since been laid. It is alleged the Far North Queensland man engaged in more than 40 live sex shows online involving four female victims. The Prime Minister maintains the tax changes made in the budget will increase housing supply. Anthony Albanese is dealing with considerable voter backlash after reining in the capital gains tax discount and negative gearing. Two new opinion polls show voters are angry the government has broken key election promises, but Mr. Albanese says it's an important reform.
24: Is to put in place good policies to make a difference for people. That's what we're doing across the board. And my government continues to focus on building more homes for Australians. That's the right thing to do. It's what the country needs.
23: The state and federal governments are investing in 51,000 new homes across Queensland. The $2.4 billion deal aims to boost housing supply and in turn increase affordability for first home buyers. But Master Builders Queensland Deputy Chief Executive Michael Hopkins says greater investment is needed to close the workforce gap.
25: We need, on average, more than 19,000 new construction workers in Queensland every year. So we need to be doing everything we can to boost the workforce, smooth that pathway for skilled migration, boost our apprenticeship numbers and keep people working in the local industry for as long as possible.
23: New research has found a large number of Australian drivers are putting off important mechanical maintenance. In Queensland, more than half of drivers say they have or would delay routine maintenance for the vehicle they drive most often. Unseasonable rain is drenching the southeast, with Brisbane receiving falls of up to 40 millimetres, while up to 10 millimetres has been recorded in parts of the Golden Sunshine Coast. The Weather Bureau spokesperson Daniel Hayes says it's likely to continue into tomorrow.
26: The potential development of a coastal trough around the southeast Queensland coast today as well is likely to keep the shower activity going throughout the course of the day. And there is a possibility we could even see a few thunderstorms in that as well. Most likely to the south of Brisbane, down towards the Gold Coast and the scenic rim areas.
23: Also making news, new data shows an increase in money being directed to women and girls sport in Australia. And scientists are investigating whether the juice from the Queen Garnet plum could help with dementia and obesity. To finance, the All Ords are down 133 points at 8,737 and one Australian dollar buying 71.3 US cents.
22: With the 4BC app, you have the power of 4BC in the palm of your hand. So add it to your phone now. Brisbane's 4BC.
23: Queensland coach Billy Slater has no doubt Sam Walker will step up as Maroons halfback on debut next week. While quick to deflect comparisons of Walker to the great Alfie Langer, Slater says the Roosters rookie has the game and temperament to deliver for Queensland.
27: I can just imagine him in the backyard dreaming of playing for Queensland with the number 7 on his back. So it gives me chills sort of thinking about it. Looking forward to helping him get his game on. And I know he'll unlock plenty of the players around him as well.
23: In the Blues camp, coach Laurie Daly admits it is a loss to have Latrell Mitchell sidelined from Origin 1 with a back injury. Tulakula has been named to debut on the wing with Katoni Staggs in the centres alongside. James Tedesco will replace Dylan Edwards at fullback. And Aaron Rye has become England's first PGA Championship winner in more than 100 games. He fired a 5-under-65 to finish 3 shots clear of John Rahm. It's 1:04. That's news and sport.
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0: Traffic. Got something you want to say? You're in the right place. 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
12: We have a northbound smash on the Gateway Motorway and Eagle Farm with delays on the approach there. Also a crash inbound the Riverside Expressway, which is creating sticky conditions. Fresh crash eastbound on Kessels Road in McGregor after Griffith Road with delays on the approach there. Otherwise, the M1 is still congested northbound from Tanumura to Slacks Creek. Coronation Drive slowing in patches through Milton. The Bruce Highway is slow inbound through North Lakes. And Gympie Road busy both ways through Chermside and Kedron. I'm Nathaniel Singleton on Brisbane's Traffic Leader, 882 4BC.
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23: Very high chance of showers across Brisbane with a thunderstorm possible this afternoon, reaching a top of 23 degrees in the city, the same for the Bayside and in Ipswich. Getting down to 19 degrees overnight with more heavy rain expected tomorrow with a top of 24 and a partly cloudy day on Wednesday, slight chance of a morning shower. On Moreton Bay, northeasterly winds 15 to 20 knots, seas around a metre. Right now it's 20 degrees at Brookwater. I'm Georgia Kondek with more news at 1:30 on your news leader, Brisbane's 4BC.
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1: Welcome back to the Afternoons program here at 4BC Brisbane, 4RO in Rockhampton. There's plenty coming up this hour. I'm just trying to see how we fit it all in. Well, first up, we've got Adam Harvey is going to join us. Well, actually, before that, Scott Phillips is standing by to have a chat about negative gearing and this latest news poll that puts Angus Taylor ahead of Anthony Albanese. It has a budget flavour to it. It's not just going to be his political opinion. Trust me, he's a finance guy. He knows the numbers. So we'll have a chat to Scott Phillips shortly. Then we'll have a chat to Adam Harvey. He's one of the most recognisable voices in Australian country music. He's won many golden guitars and he has deep roots here in Brisbane. His dad went to school with a very famous Queensland pop star. And also his connection with Billy Slater. We will reveal all with Adam Harvey after 1:30. We've been talking about some big events. We've got a double pass to see Beetlejuice the musical. It's coming to QPAC from June 7. So you're listening out for when we play a little bit of Beetlejuice, the movie. Should we play a little bit about what it is going to be like?
7: Beetlejuice. Beetlejuice. Beetlejuice.
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1: All right. So when you hear us play that from Beetlejuice, give us a call on the 4BC open line 133 882, and you could score yourself that double pass to go check it out at QPAC from June 7, Beetlejuice the musical. And I've also, you've got to keep listening for your chance to get in the draw to win tickets to Game 3 of Origin. We're going to do that before 3 o'clock this afternoon. So, again, make sure that you have that open line, 133 882, on the text line as well, 0499 880 882. 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
1: Well, Anthony Albanese's budget is continuing to cop a bit of a rough reception, if you'll say. This fresh polling, I guess, showing trust in the government has taken a little bit of a hit over the surprise negative gearing and capital gains tax changes. A post-budget news poll even has Angus Taylor edging ahead of Anthony Albanese as preferred PM. So some economists are already warning that the reforms may contain loopholes that allow existing homeowners to still convert their family home into a negatively geared investment after 2027. I'm sure you're all waiting to hear out for that. So are we looking at meaningful housing reform here? Because after all, that's what these changes are meant to do. It's meant to make housing affordability and younger Aussies able to get their foot in the housing market. So are we looking at housing reform here that's meaningful, or is it just another complicated tax shakeup that could create a whole new set of winners and losers? I think it's time we check in with the Chief Investment Officer at the Motley Fool, Scott Phillips. It's time to talk finance.
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1: Hello, Scott.
9: Good afternoon, Carla.
1: Monday. Look, another weekend gone. We roll into this week. We're still talking about negative gearing and whether or not it's just, you know, I guess the poll suggests that we like the idea of housing reform in theory, but we don't necessarily trust the government now after, you know, they had said we're going to rule out these tax changes leading into the election. You know, this is damaging politically and economically as well.
9: Yeah, so this is, and I'm glad you said at the beginning, by the way, when you did the introduction, that I'm not here for the politics of it. I mean, we'll talk about it in passing, and it kind of matters, but I really honestly don't have a dog in the fight. If you don't like my opinion, it's based on policy, so it's probably, you know, it is what it is. You know, the reality is, and you're right about, so let's go to the polls for a second, because this is really fascinating. You've got a combination here of people saying, I like the policy, I don't like the government as a result, and all I can kind of, and this is going to dip into opinion polls for a second, but hopefully from an analytical rather than ideological perspective, it seems like people are saying, you did the right thing, but you shouldn't have broken your promise. That's kind of as much as we can draw out of it. I think they're saying, the decisions you made, I support, I don't like you as much as I used to. And that can only be, I suspect, maybe it's Angus Taylor's budget reply speech, so it's partly that. Maybe that we like indexation of tax brackets. Maybe we like the idea of less immigration or aligning immigration targets with housing completions. I'm a fan of both those policy-wise. So it could be that. It could be that we don't like the budget as much or some combination of both. But as you say, this is the difficult job of, and this is kind of, I mean, what I love, I said to you last week, both parties are saying, here's what I believe, here's what I'm going to do, and it's different, and it's kind of conviction-ish, not as far as I'd go in either case, but we've got some choices now. And now the parties have to sell their policies and convince us that they're right, hopefully not just with spin and carry on and advertising, but hopefully with genuine policy grounds. As I said to you, I actually agree with both of them. Both those parts of the policy, I happily combine them both. But that's where we find ourselves, is the electorate saying, like your policies, don't love you. And that's kind of where I think we find ourselves this Monday.
1: It is a strange one. And then we see that, you know, after a bit of digging down and, you know, these certain loopholes, and I hate using the word loophole because I get under fire for it so much, but, you know, the ability that you will still be able to negatively gear your investment after the year 2027. And so basically you can turn your negatively geared investment under grandfathering rules, to keep going, right? As you have been, which doesn't make housing fairer. It doesn't make it easier for first home buyers, which is what this was all about. It's just a watering down, I guess, of reforms that are currently in place. Is it true? Does this loophole exist? Is it just watered down reform? Is it not? You know, have they not made the big decisions that they should have done when it comes to this?
9: Oh, so they are really great questions. So the loophole exists. We think now. No one knows for sure because we haven't seen the legislation. The supposition is that what the government will do is say a property owned before budget night can be negatively geared. A property owned or bought after budget night can't be. And the loophole here that's being talked about is if you're an owner-occupier, you bought a house 5 years ago, for example, you're living in it, and you decide, you know what, I'm going to go and buy another house to live in, and I'm going to convert my house into an investment property. And because it was bought before budget day, the supposition, the thinking is, if the government legislates this way, you can then turn the home you are paying off as a principal place of residence, as we say, basically the home you're living in, you can turn that into an investment property by buying something else and simply kind of, you know, changing where you live and how you do it. And whatever debt you still owe on the current property, probably, and again, tax rules are individual, so I'm not going to give any tax advice here, but probably can or could be negatively geared because you owned it before budget night. And then to your question about, you know, should they have done more? I mean, this is where, and I'm not going to get into the politics particularly, yeah. This is where politics and policy overlap, right? Because if you wanted genuinely to have the biggest impact on young people's affordability and you didn't care about the politics,

0: people, makes them put properties on the market, maybe sell for a loss. And if you're someone who, you know, you're just out there doing your best, you went to the accountant, the accountant said, yeah, why don't you do this? You look around and say, well, everyone else is doing it, I guess I'll do it too. We don't want to pull the rug out from those people. I really, you know, again, everyone's got their own views, but I think it'd be pretty unfair to say to an average investor, you know, just someone who's trying to get ahead and borrowed 2 years ago or 3 years ago and said, actually, guess what? Now you've got to find the money or sell for a loss. Yeah, really sorry, bad luck, you've got to wear it. That just seems a bit unfair to me. Now, on the flip side, doing that by definition has less impact, as you said, on the housing market.
1: Yeah.
0: And so we are trading off young people's affordability with not making it worse for people, including young people, who a couple of years ago tried to get ahead by borrowing to invest. And I think I think the government's probably right. I get plenty of feedback on social media in both directions, by the way. People saying, no, we need hard enough. You know, who cares about those who borrowed some money? Too bad, so sad. We've got to fix affordability, and that's fair. And then you get others who say, well, hang on, how else are you supposed to get ahead if you can't buy an investment property, if you can't borrow to invest?
1: Yeah.
0: Where does the gain come from? And it's kind of one of those things where maybe the government's roughly right, because if you've got people yelling at you from both sides, it's not politically popular. And again, we're back to the opinion polls. But I think they've probably roughly struck the right note on negative gearing.
1: I think on the flip side of that too, though, if you've got people that are holding on to homes longer to keep those tax advantages, then, you know, don't you risk tightening housing supply and keeping prices of houses and even rent higher than expected for a longer period of time because of that potential loophole? Like, I just think there's so many what ifs that could happen from it.
0: Look, if it was me, I'm not a lawyer, right? So the lawyers might say it's unworkable. And if that's the case, then so be it. There's no point in the government passing a law that gets struck down on appeal, right?
1: Yeah.
0: But yeah, I would have said, here's the thing. Whatever properties you have and whatever debt you have, if they were being rented out on the whatever date, if it wasn't a principal place of residence, then that's an investment property. If you weren't collecting rent in the week, month, year, up until budget night, it's not an investment property. I don't think that's too hard to legislate. And again, you've probably got lawyers listening who are like, Scott, you've got no idea. And if I'm wrong, that's cool. But I wouldn't have thought it was too hard. It should be reasonable to say, hang on, we're not. You're creating the loophole rather than letting it continue. There's one thing to say, if it's already investment property, let it go. I think that's really fair. Here's the other thing, by the way, just really quickly. Negative geared properties tend to be positive geared over time because rents increase and repayments don't.
1: Yeah.
0: So negatively geared, even though they're grandfathered, the rent growth will actually eventually, you know, we'll have no negative geared properties very soon, or not very soon, you know, in years' time. And that will progressively happen where the investor who wants the opportunity says, well, hang on, I'm no longer getting the tax break. So it just goes away from a budget and from a market perspective. I would simply say if you hadn't borrowed and you weren't renting it out, it's not an investment property, you can't do it. And I think that's totally fair. But it'll be up to the government how they legislate it.
1: It is going to be interesting. It's one of those conversations that are going to continue. I think the interesting thing, other than the polls about preferred PMs and all that, there's also research done on younger Aussies and their position on whether they support these changes to negative gearing and capital gains tax.
0: Yeah.
1: Overwhelmingly, young Aussies do support it. However, they still don't believe that it'll actually buy them the home. So back to the beginning of this conversation whereby, you know, we're happy with the policies, we're happy with the tax, you know, reforms that are changes that are coming in, but we just don't like the government that's putting them into place. It's sort of along those lines, right?
0: I think you're right. I think that's exactly the problem. And I think it's kind of like the 5% deposit guarantee. There's a lot of, if you know better, there's cognitive dissonance. In other words, you're kind of trying to hold two opposite thoughts in your head at the same time.
1: Yeah.
0: The other is that most people don't think this stuff through. I mean, this is my job, right? And you don't expect people just doing their jobs and getting through their lives to have to think about this sort of stuff. If someone says, hey, guess what? Negative gearing going away will make your house cheap. You're like, well, of course I support that. Why would I not? The problem is whether it actually is going to and what degree it's going to is a really open question.
1: Yeah.
0: I've said to you a million times, I think this is exactly, I would have done these things. I would have absolutely got rid of negative gearing, but grandfathered it, which is what they did. I would have absolutely returned capital gains tax to indexation. I've been talking about this for months, even before the government wanted us to do it. This is not a Labor thing or a government thing. It's been an independent view I've had for ages because they are fairer and better ways of taxing those things. I wouldn't have a minimum tax of 30% on capital gains. I think that's a terrible idea, so I'm going to happily criticise the government on that one. But I've said a million times, unless we fix the demand and supply thing, and I mentioned Angus Taylor's budget reply speech, why would you, mathematically, why would you not align household formation?

0: other words, people who need a home, whether that's arrivals or people leaving mum and dad's house or getting married or, you know, jumping in a share house, whatever, however households are formed, why would you not match that up with dwelling completions? To not do that would be absolute madness. Yeah. And I've used the example before with you of selling tickets, which is a magic round in Brisbane. And, you know, they didn't sell 10,000 more tickets and said, well, we're going to build a bigger stadium in a few years' time. Yeah. Sell the extra tickets now. And so that is just playing with tax rules. I mean, they should do it. I'm a fan of it. But it's really small until you redress the balance or the imbalance between demand and supply. So fewer households being formed in whatever, however that happens, and more homes being built. You know, speaking of policy versus politics, maths is kind of maths, right? You get your own opinions. You don't get your own maths. And at the moment, we are simply creating too many households. We're not providing enough dwellings. Mm. And whatever you do that, young people have got no chance of meaningfully cheaper housing because you just can't. People are going to give up a home and say, oh, God, I'll choose to live in a tent anyway unless they absolutely have to.
1: Yeah.
0: There's not a choice of dwelling or no dwelling. You don't have a choice. So that's what they've got to address. And to their credit, the opposition's addressing it. The government seems absolutely determined to ignore the issue and pretend it doesn't exist.
1: Yeah.
0: So, you know, again, I've got a lot of time for parts of both policies, but they need to combine them to actually help our young people.
1: As young people would say, Scott, the math ain't mathing. Hey, very quickly, the ASX side opened pretty shaky this morning, a bit down. What are the markets doing right now?
0: Got shakier. Unfortunately, all odds now down 1.5%. Not a big surprise. The US market was down 1.25% on Friday night our time. So it was always going to be a rough Monday. But yeah, things are getting worse. We're actually at the lowest point of the day so far. In fact, now down 1.6%. So dropped a little bit while we've been chatting. 8,732 points. The Aussie dollar also lower against all the major currencies, including the US, off 0.25% there. 71.25 US cents.
1: Thank you, Scott Phillips. I appreciate your time on the afternoon's program.
0: Always enjoy it. Thank you, Carla.
1: See you, Scott. 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
1: 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If you want to win that double pass to Beetlejuice the musical, 133-882. Ash, our in-studio extraordinaire, liked that little jingle, did you there? Just tapping along to it. I think it's because you listen to it every day. You're just used to it. It's like an earworm for you. 133-882 is that open line number. And the text 0499-880-882, the text line, if you want to text in. Brian has texted in, Carla, so it should be. Albanese doesn't have a clue. They're short of money, just a tax grab. I should have said that with Scott Phillips, of course. We just had Scott Phillips on our Motley Fool with finance, is talking about changes to negative gearing and capital gains tax. And I think that sentiment, Brian, is basically what we're seeing and what we just spoke about in finance, about the fact that the news polls are showing that the government is on the nose post-budget. And Angus Taylor in a news poll is being touted as our preferred PM. And not because we don't agree with the changes to those tax settings, but just the idea that they said they weren't going to be doing that in the election and then they have, has been cause for concern for some people in terms of whether they trust the government or not. Or maybe, Brian, perhaps people have wised up to the situation that we're in and the mismanagement from an economic point of view of where we're at right now has been a bit of a sharp realisation. I don't know. I think it's a bit of column A and column B. Russ, for my daily dose of Russ, has texted in. The younger people cannot get into a house one day. The same people do the same to the next generation. So it's merry-go-round. Let's face the facts. This government's run out of money because of poor finances. Oh, there you go. To my point. It is one of those things. And every other generation before will say, you don't know how good you've got it because we've had it tough. I know, it's one of those things. I hear it with my dad. You don't know what it's like. I left home when I was 14 with those tennis racket things strapped to my feet and plowed through the snow and went and got a job. Well, even times are different. And it's all relative. And you have to embrace the fact that one generation's issues might not be the same as the next. But again, it's relative. But then I think what we can see from the outset here is that we're creating a setting that's not going to make this a prosperous country for all moving forward. I think about it now so differently with a child. It doesn't make me any bad or worse or better or whatever. I just think about the opportunities that he will have and the fact that he will continue to live with me in my home until I fall off the perch and then he can have the house, because it will be unlikely that he will be able to afford one of his own. I don't know, maybe he's a genius and maybe he will earn great money inventing something amazing like a cure for cancer, or he'll do great things, and I'm sure he will. Love him to bits, but, you know, just practically thinking in reality terms, it is one of those things where the future shouldn't look so bleak, but it's hard to see the forest from the trees right now. All right, let's get to the open line where we find Marcel in Hendra. Hello, Marcel.
12: Hello.
1: How are you doing?
12: Very well, thank you, in this rain.
1: In this rain, yeah. I hope you stay nice and dry, but think of the garden. Think of the lawns. Now,
12: I know, I do. It's lovely. Yeah.
1: Now, Marcel, your daughter is mad about Beetlejuice. Is that true?
12: She is. She loves that type of, you know, I guess fun horror. That's the way I'd put it. Yeah, so she's not here, but she'd be very happy if we went along to it.
1: Well, I can tell you that we spoke to Eddie Perfect, who wrote the music and the score for this musical. It's been a Broadway hit. It's based on the 80s movie with Michael Keaton, which I just loved, about the afterlife. And
12: yes.
1: Well, congratulations. You've scored yourself that double pass.
12: Thank you very much. I'm really happy.
1: Well, there you go. Stay dry, Marcel.
12: Thank you. That's lovely. Thank you.
1: All right. Thank you for listening. Helen from Unruben has texted through. She said she's waiting to hear Adam Harvey. I'll be at his show on Friday night at Jimboomba. Well, okay, never miss his show when he comes to town. Last time he came to Jimboomba, he was suffering from food poisoning from egg sandwiches bought at the airport. He would be, wouldn't he? Helen says he performed under a lot of pressure, just not the pressure you kind of want after eating a bad egg sandwich, a dodgy egg sandwich. He's a great performer. I'm excited to say that Adam Harvey will join us after the 1:30 news, which comes up next. GK, you just have the best job in the world. You get to give us information like this. Major delays on three of Brisbane's busiest train lines. You have all the details, but you're not responsible for it.
10: No, I'm not, Carla. It is due to wet weather. So the Beenleigh, Gold Coast and Cleveland lines have been shut down due to signalling problems. Commuters are being warned to expect major delays during peak hour, with 60-minute delays already in place. A North Queensland man will face court today, charged with more than 30 online child abuse offences against children in the Philippines. The 38-year-old was arrested and charged last year with similar charges, but following an AFP-led investigation, further charges have since been laid. Labor has dismissed suggestions it's penalising parents who want to secure their children's future. And a survey shows millennials are spearheading a shift towards buying more locally made products. In sport, Billy Slater insists the door isn't closed for Reece Walsh's State of Origin return. The Maroons coach named Kalen Ponga at fullback for next week's series opener. And Carla, I'll have more news at 2.
9: 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Keep the conversation flowing. 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
11: We have a northbound smash on the Gateway Motorway, northbound and Eagle Farm with delays on the approach. Bruce Highway slow inbound through North Lakes. Riverside Expressway also busy inbound. The M1 remaining congested northbound through Tanumera. Coronation Drive slowing in patches through Milton at the moment. The usual delays both ways on Beaudesert Road through Callanvale. Gympie Road sticky also through Kedron and Granard Road slowing westbound through Archerfield. Meanwhile, the Logan Motorway is moving to speed east-west from Ellengrove to Heathwood. I'm Nathaniel Singleton on Brisbane's traffic leader, 882 4BC.
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1: Well, he's one of the most recognisable voices in Australian country music, and now he's officially a legend. Well, I think he was always a legend. He's sold over 500,000 records. He's been nominated 5 times for ARIA Music Awards, won 9 Golden Guitars at the Country Music Awards of Australia, and on top of that, at this year's Golden Guitar Awards in Tamworth, he was inducted into the prestigious Roll of renown. He joins an elite club alongside Slim Dusty, Lee Kernaghan. We got Keith Urban. I'm talking about the one and only Adam Harvey, and he joins us now. Congratulations. Welcome to Arvos, Adam.
0: Hey, it's great to chat to you again, my friend. It's been a long time between drinks, but lovely to chat, and a big cheerio to all your listeners up there in beautiful Brisbane.
1: Well, I mean, we know, okay, the Central Coast is home for you now. It's where you decided to put down roots and pursue your love and career of country music. It's a gamble that has paid off well, my friend. But you come from Brisbane. Your family, the Harveys, are from Brizzy.
0: Yeah, that's right. Yeah, all the Harveys are from Brisbane, originally from Crib Island, which was a pretty rough old suburb, which they bulldozed the whole place and built the Brisbane Airport on that same site. Mm-hmm. And they moved all of the residents from Cribby, out to Chermside and up to Redcliffe and places like that. But, Dad, actually, I've got photos of my dad. He used to go to school with Barry Gibb from the Bee Gees back in the day.
1: Adam, I was just going to say, you're in a esteemed company because that's where the Bee Gees, that's where the Gibb brothers grew up.
0: Yeah, that's right. And I've got some prized photos there of Dad and Barry and Dad and the other boys too. A lot of great memories. Dad used to tell all sorts of great stories about the good old days up around Brisbane and Banyo, and then Dad played for Norths for the footy team up there. Mm-hmm. and had a pretty promising career, but he actually had a car accident and cracked his kneecap in half.
1: Oh.
0: And that was sort of the end of his rugby league career. But gee, I don't know what he'd think about this State of Origin side that they've just announced. That's a bit of a worry for us.
1: You live in New South Wales, but you're a Maroon at heart. So are you upset at the omission of Reece Walsh? That seems to be the biggest talking point today.
0: Yeah, I don't quite understand that. I know he didn't have the best game last night, which I watched very closely. But, I still think he always rises to the big occasions. I happen to know Billy Slater, though. He's a pretty smart, switched-on fella, and he's done a good job coaching the Maroons for the last couple of years. One of the highlights of my life is actually having Billy and Cameron Smith and a few of those Queensland boys get up on stage and sing, mm-hmm. sing with me. They've done that a few times. And Billy Slater's dad was actually a country music singer up in North Queensland.
1: He has deep roots in where he's from, and he continues with the horses. He's moved to Victoria, obviously, because that's sort of where his career was with Billy, but his family are all up north here, but he's a country boy at heart. And I'd say, Adam, it's a nice thing to be spoilt for choice, to have to choose between, you know, the likes of Ponga and Reece, and you know, there's a definite depth of talent up here in Queensland.
0: Yeah, very true, very true. And I remember, I was chatting to him, and I got the shock of my life. He said, "Yeah, Dad used to do a bit of country music singing just locally. You know, he used to do local gigs and that, and brainwashed the kids with country music." So that's really nice to see. But anyway, good luck to them. I hope they go really well. We'll be watching very closely, I'm sure.
1: Of course. So you're from Brisbane, then you find yourself in Geelong, and you just pack it up to pursue your career of country music. And like I said before, it's a gamble that has paid off.
0: Oh, I've been really, really lucky. You know, look, there's not many of us out there that get to do what they love for a living. You're one of the lucky ones too. And I think as you get older too, you learn to appreciate it even more. You know, when you're younger, you're busy. Oh, great, I've won that. Great, I want to get this now. And oh, great, I've got a gold record. Now I want a platinum one. Now, you know, and then as you get older, you think, how lucky am I that I've been able to do this for, 25, 30 years as my job, that's crazy. But and I mean, obviously the country music listeners, the fans are very, very loyal, and if they like your music, they tend to stick with you right through your whole career.
1: And they follow you. Well, then I have a question. How do you end up on a country music techno remix of you singing Achy Breaky Heart? How does that single come about? And how do your fans feel about that?
0: Yeah, I think there was a bit of a mixed reaction from that. Funny enough, I think I was talking to my good mate there. What happened was that the boys out of I'll think of the name of the group in a minute. They approached me and said, look, would you do this song? And initially I said no, and I spoke to a few other people and they said, you'd be mad if you don't do that. That's a great opportunity. So it was Peking Duck was the name of the group.
1: Yep.
0: And now they've sort of split up and my mate's gone out on his own. You can look him up as Yoga. He's got some Y-O-G-A, which stands for You're Only Great Always, but he's got some crazy video clips. And anyway, I said, oh, I'm not really keen, mate. And he said, well, give it a go and see what you think. And I think now it's had about 5 million streams.
1: Yeah.
0: So even though some of my sort of long-time followers were a bit sort of, you know, upset or, you know, they didn't really like it, but that's totally cool. I mean, music's like art, you know. You can look at a picture and someone will say, isn't that incredible? And you can say, I reckon it's bloody awful. music's the same thing. We did get a mixed reaction from it, but it was all a bit of fun.
1: Oh, it's fun. And it's what the young kids would say is a banger. I actually really like it. I just think it's a bit of fun and it's different. And if it means you get a whole wave, different generation of fans embracing country music or yourself or all the other artists that are a part of this Caltech project, I think it can only be a good thing, right?
0: Yeah, I agree, you know, and the one thing I'm just loving at the moment is this whole new generation of people that are just embracing country music.
1: Yeah.
0: And you've only got to look at some of the festivals and the crowd numbers they're getting there, and definitely it's a younger audience. So I think it's, you know, it keeps us in pretty good condition for the future.
1: Well, country music is having a real moment in the sun at the moment. I just think there's so many visiting artists from overseas. I mean, you're on tour at the moment and there's a real appetite for all things. We just had the rodeo here in town as well. It was a sellout.
0: Yep.
1: It's having a real moment.
0: Yeah, it is actually, and it's really, really firing along well. And, you know, and I think it's going to keep that way, you know, keep getting bigger and stronger and as more people sort of embrace it, I guess. And then there's a lot of other people too that probably used to love their Aussie rock bands, their pub rock bands, and they've sort of disappeared now. And so I think for a lot of people that sort of that new country has sort of filled that void, you know, of you know, their great old Aussie rock bands that they used to go and watch down at the local.
1: At the pub, yeah.
0: You know, yeah. So there's, it certainly, you know, created this massive new, you know, group of followers, which is fantastic, great for the industry.
1: And it's great for you guys as well. I think, you know, of all the opportunities that you've been given over the years, and obviously you're inducted into what is the Hall of Fame, and even the way it's, the role of renown, it's so country to me. But the Golden Guitar Awards, congratulations on that induction. That's quite an achievement. But I can't believe you haven't been on it earlier.
0: Oh, I know. Geez, I didn't think I'd ever be on it. I didn't think I was worthy to get on that. But, the old Hall of Fame, she's... I won't be giving it back, even though I'm sure there are other people that deserve it more than I do. But, it was very, very cool. And to think that, I started out up there at Tamworth at the Country Music Festival there, busking on the street as a kid. And, you know, 36, 37 years later, I'm in the role of renown. That's pretty amazing. I was really, really honoured. And, it was such a really nice surprise, probably one of the highlights, I guess, of my career so far.
1: Oh, absolutely. It's the utmost honour that we have here in Australian music, I guess. Take us back, if you can, that first trip that you take to Tamworth, you convince your parents to drive you out there so that you can busk on the side of the road, not of the road, but, you know, in amongst the festival. Well, your mum and dad must have been super supportive from the get-go.
0: Yeah, they were great, actually, mum and dad. Yeah, really, really supported me all the way along. I'm sure at times I thought, oh, God, I hope he decides to get a real job and, you know, stops trying to chase this crazy dream. I remember the first year they drove me up to Tamworth, and a fella that we met, back then we were pretty green and sort of didn't know a whole lot, and we met a guy who was like a music promoter traveling around with a group of musicians from Tamworth doing the show, and I got up at that concert and sang a song, and he said, come to Tamworth, get yourself up there, I'll arrange all your shows and everything for you, get yourself some accommodation and meet me, you know, on the first day of the festival at the, you know, at the RSL Club or something at 10 a.m. So we drove up there and we've got our comm and we're all, you know, ready, and we sit there at this RSL at 10 a.m. and then 11 a.m. comes around and 12,
1: oh, no.
0: And 1 o'clock, and this guy, he never turned up.
1: Oh,
0: apparently,
1: no.
0: He'd had to leave town because he got in a bit of trouble. I said, I guess we'll go home, will we? And Mum said, no, we've come this far. We may as well stay around for a few days and check out the festival and see what it's all about. And we sort of went down the main street, and all these people were just so nice, you know, when we told them about what had happened, and they'd say, come and get up here with and busk with me on the street here, or come and get up on my show, or, you know, what are you doing each night? Come back, you know, every night we'll be here at the same spot at, you know, 8 p.m. Come and get up and sing with us. And I remember leaving there that first year, and I couldn't believe how friendly and welcoming yeah. you know, that all of those other singers were. It blew me away.
1: It's a career that could have all been over before it even started, but you kept going, and if not for that welcoming community. I just love the idea. I mean, your family, you know, this is the life of an artist, and you travel, and I know they've gone on the road with you and supported you through the years, but you're on the road again. You've got this national tour that you're doing this month and next, which is why we're having a chat, because you're taking it back to your roots. You're coming. You've got a couple of dates here in Queensland, including at the Kedron Wavell in Chermside on Sunday. I cannot believe that it's been 25 years since you released Work in Overtime.
0: Yeah,
1: what happened at that time?
0: It was funny. Someone said that to me. Well, last year they said, you know, that album of yours, that Work in Overtime album, they said, that's 25 years next year. And I said, no, it couldn't be. That can't be right. Anyway, I went and did the sums, and yes, it is right. But it all goes pretty quick, you know. But that album was probably the one that really helped open some doors for me. And I had a song called The House That Jack Built, which mm-hmm. was number one for a while on the country charts, and a few other pretty, you know, songs off that did pretty well. And then I won my first couple of golden guitars at Tamworth. I think I won Album of the Year and the Male Artist of the Year. And that enabled me to sort of go on tour for the first time, like on my own. And got my first gold record and from that album. So it's something that people sometimes say, don't you get sick of singing those same songs? And I say, never, because I'm always so grateful, because if it wasn't for those songs, I wouldn't be able to do what I do for a living.
1: Isn't that amazing? I always love talking to artists and bands, and I say, like, there's always that one song that, you know, propelled you into the zeitgeist at that time, and people still know it now, and they want to hear it in the way it was recorded, the way that it's nostalgic, the way they love it, and they've told their kids and their kids growing up listening to it. It's always disappointing when a band or an artist goes, oh, I don't want to play it anymore. Like, I'm sick of it, you know?
0: Yeah, that's right. Because I know that's happened to me. You go along to a show and you're there to hear, you know, one or two particular songs, and they don't do it because they don't feel like doing it. It's like, hang on a minute, it's not about the artist, it's about the people out in the crowd that have paid their hard-earned money that want to hear those songs. So, you know, you can never, I think sometimes artists can get a bit too self-indulgent and, you know, forget who were the people that actually, you know, enabled them to do what they do for a living and to have the life that they've got. So it's, I think that's why Becky Cole and I are such great friends.
1: Yes.
0: We always, the artist comes last, you know, the audience is always first. And, and if they can come along and forget about all the dramas and that out there in the world at the moment, just have a good time and escape the real world for a few hours and have a bit of fun, well then, you know, if we can do that, we're doing our job, you know, and that's the most important thing.
1: Never change, Adam Harvey. We can see you on stage, kedron-wavell.com.au. You're going to be there on Sunday at 3 o'clock in the afternoon. You've also got a couple of dates leading up to that, Pomona, Bedezet and Dagula, before you get to Kedron Wavell on Sunday. I'm so excited to see you. I think we should play The House That Jack Built as a way to just celebrate working overtime in 25 years since you put it out. At just 10 years of age is incredible. Adam up. Or we could play Achy Breaky Heart, the Caltech techno version from yoga.
0: Well, you know what? I'll leave that up to you in your capable hands. You know what you're doing. Hey, listen, thanks so much for the chat. I really appreciate it, though. It's really, really good to chat again. As I said, it's been a long time since you were in my neck of the woods there working at the local radio station.
1: I know. It has been a long time since Working Overtime was actually released. So let's do a song from that, just a hit of nostalgia for all of us.
0: Good on you. Thanks so much. And we'll see everyone on the weekend.
1: Done. Thanks, Adam Harvey. You're the best.
0: You are a champion. Thank you, my friend.

0: You left a bit.
1: Meet Louise.
0: Hi. There.
1: Her new lounge had coincided with replacing something else she'd been putting up with for years.
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0: Oh, yeah, sure.
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0: Thank you.
1: 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Think again. It's time to say...
0: I bank with Macquarie.
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14: Welcome back to the Afternoons program here at 4BC Brisbane and 4RO in Rockhampton. Helen from Unruben. Yes, you're a big Adam Harvey fan. I'm sorry I didn't get your message early enough to ask him about the egg sandwiches. I'll send him a text to tell him to avoid it. But you said, great interview, Carla. I'm singing along. Oh, you turned it off. That's because I couldn't play all of the house that Jack built. But I have something for you because it's been requested, Helen. This song, the cover that he did of Achy Breaky Heart. You can tell.

0: you're square dancing to this, Helen. Oh, I kind of like it. It's Adam on vocals, remixed by this group called Yoga, one half of Australian dance outfit Peking Duck. It's charted. It's done unbelievably for him. He said it's a surprise hit. I know. I mean, I like the original Billy Ray Cyrus version, but I kind of like this. If this doesn't get you boot scooting, I don't know what will. Thank you for your text, Helen. Oh, what a tune.
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2: Got a crash southbound of the Gateway Motorway in Murarrie with delays on the approach there. Bruce Highway slow inbound through North Lakes at the moment. Logan Motorway heavy eastbound through Tanimura. Ipswich Road, patchy north and southbound through Annerley at the moment too. Riverside Expressway is busy inbound. The M1 still remaining congested northbound through Slacks Creek. And Coronation Drive slowing in patches through Milton at the moment. And the Gateway Motorway busy northbound through Bracken Ridge. I'm Nathaniel Singleton on Brisbane's Traffic Leader 882 4BC.
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0: Welcome back to the Afternoons program here at 4BC Brisbane 4RO in Rockhampton. Daniel has texted through 0499 880 882. Gives me Cotton Eye Joe vibes, remix vibes. Danced my ass off to that too many times at a nightclub in the early 2000s. The remix of Achy Breaky Heart, I thought you might like that, Daniel. Well, I enjoyed it. Don't know if I'd be going to a nightclub and dancing that hard to it, though, these days. Coming up after the 2 o'clock news, we'll have a chat to Peter Kendall, who's the big pineapple owner. Of course, we know that it's going to get a $10 million makeover. We'll put to him our list of things, pineapple-related things that we want sold at this new bar that they're going to be putting in. And we'll also chat to this Mould and Pinot Palooza organiser.
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7: It's 2 o'clock. Good afternoon. I'm Georgia Kondek. Major delays are in place of three of the southeast's busiest train lines due to heavy rain. The Beenleigh, Gold Coast and Cleveland train lines have been suspended due to a signalling issue at South Brisbane. Replacement buses have been ordered, but commuters are urged to expect delays of up to 60 minutes. A crime scene's been declared after a shooting incident in Townsville this morning. Officers responded to reported gunshots at Mount Louisa, where it's believed the unknown offender shot a woman in the leg before fleeing the scene. The 28-year-old female's been transported to hospital with non-life-threatening injuries. Investigations are ongoing. A far north Queensland man's been charged with more than 30 child abuse offences against children in the Philippines. Police allegedly located 7 devices during a search warrant of his Innisfail home last year, which revealed more than 8,000 child abuse material videos and image files. He's expected to face court today. The opposition says it will fight to repeal Labor's tax changes to capital gains, negative gearing and trusts. Two new opinion polls have found voters are not happy with the changes made in the federal budget. Despite the poor reception, the coalition's primary vote has not improved and the party remains in third spot behind One Nation and the Albanese government. Liberal leader Angus Taylor wouldn't be drawn on the polls but says they won't support the tax changes.
8: If the Greens and others think that this is good legislation and they want to support it, then we'll repeal it. We're going to keep fighting. And we're going to fight every single day, as I say, through to the next election against absolutely rotten taxes.
7: An alarming number of Queenslanders are avoiding paying or doing any maintenance to their vehicles. New research has found 55% of drivers across the state are delaying routine works, despite 1 in 4 experiencing at least one consequence. Driver Safety Australia Managing Director Russell White says the risks of something happening can be catastrophic.
9: And so we're really urging people to make sure that your vehicles are up to the correct working condition and that you're doing those basic things. And the other thing that's important too is that a little bit of preventative maintenance can prevent a much bigger repair bill or something worse happening down the track.
7: And a survey shows millennials are spearheading a shift towards buying more locally made products. Nearly 2/3 of all those polled reported buying Australian-made goods often or always. The majority of those surveyed supported more domestic manufacturing and less global reliance. To finance, the All Ords are down 136 points at 8,735 and one Australian dollar buying 71.3 US cents.
1: Finance on Brisbane's 4BC. Whatever role you need them to play, NAB is your partner for every stage of business. NAB, more than money.
7: Brisbane coach Michael Maguire has warned Queensland will miss Reece Walsh in the State of Origin opener. Maroons boss Billy Slater opting for Kalen Ponga at fullback over the Broncos ace. But Maguire says Walsh would have made his game one side.
10: If I was picking the team, I'd pick Reece. I'm obviously pretty fond of what he's capable of doing, and I get to see it every day. But if you put Reece into a space that we know he's capable of playing the way he can, well, he's pretty scary.
7: Meantime, halfback Sam Walker, winger Jojo Fifita and lock Max Plath will make their Origin debuts for the Queensland side next week. Blues Origin coach Laurie Daly has named 6 new faces in his 20-man squad for Origin 1. James Tedesco has won the fullback race, while Mitchell Moses will partner Nathan Cleary in the halves. And Jannik Sinner has become the first Italian man to win the Italian Open in 50 years. It's 2:04. That's news and sport.
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1: 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Start driving. West Point Autos Hillcrest have a range of electric and hybrid vehicles ready to go. Anzac Avenue, Hillcrest.
2: It's a fresh crash northbound on the Gateway Motorway through Brackenridge just before the Bruce Highway merge with delays on the approach there. The M1 has delays southbound through Eagleby at the moment. Bruce Highway slow inbound through North Lakes. Logan Motorway still heavy eastbound through Tanimura. Ipswich Motorway seeing patchy conditions north and southbound there through Annerley. Riverside Expressway, it's not much better. It's busy inbound. Coronation Drive slowing in patches through Milton. And Gateway Motorway busy northbound through Brackenridge. I'm Nathaniel Singleton. I'm Brisbane's traffic leader, 882 4BC.
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1: 4BC Brisbane weather. Wish every red light turned green? 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
7: Very high chance of showers across Brisbane with a thunderstorm possible this afternoon and a top of 23 degrees for the city, the same in the Bayside and in Ipswich. Getting down to 19 degrees overnight with more heavy rain tomorrow with a top of 24, a partly cloudy day on Wednesday, a top of 25 and sunny on Thursday with a top of 23. On Moreton Bay, winds up to 20 knots, seas around a metre. Right now it's 21 degrees at Annerley. I'm Georgia Kondek with more news at 2:30 on Brisbane's 4BC.
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0: Welcome back to the final hour of the Afternoons program here on Monday, the 18th of May. Thank you so much for your company. I hope you're staying dry. It would appear that we are underneath a very heavy rain system right now as we look at the radar. If you're out and about and you see some water on the roads or there's a bit of flooding going on where you are, it seems like there's been a lot of rain dumping in a very short period of time. 133882 is the open line, thanks to Watch Smoke Alarms. Would love to make sure that people are aware of it. The text line as well, 0499 880 882, particularly for those that are professional drivers I know that are listening, like Terry. You're always out and about, giving us your peace of mind and letting us know when things are not safe and avoid certain roads. I know the green space next to the 4BC studios, which I had said 2 hours ago was looking a little inundated with rain. Well, it's gone from a little inundated to being a complete lagoon. And people who have been sort of transient living there and leaving their rubbish and tents and things and whatever else, all of it is floating now. So where before you could have skimboarded, now you can actually canoe. It's somewhat of a waterfront proposition out there. So if it is raining heavy where you are, please take it easy on the roads and let us know if you're out and about, if there's anything that we should know about, if any of your, you know, it's the time where those stormwater drains start to get flooded, isn't it? And those roadways start to get a little bit clogged as well. 133-882 is the 4BC open line, thanks to Watch Smoke Alarms. Coming up this hour, we're going to chat to the organiser of the Mold and Pinot Palooza. It's a cheese field festival with a Pinot paired party, and it's happening at the RNA Showground. So much going on across southeast Queensland at the moment. And then, and also, if you want to go in the draw to win those, I can't say this, Pricey's written this, tickets are as rare as rocking horse duty. Are you serious? I am Ron Burgundy. I'll read whatever you put up on the screen. they are rare, though. The third state of origin at Suncorp. How do you think we're going to fare, though, Pricey, with the team that's announced today?
13: Mate, what are the Courier Mail going to do when Reece Walsh isn't in the side?
0: Yeah, what about my life-size poster that I'm going to get from the Courier Mail of Reece Walsh?
13: There'll be no who's the other player that's going to get their kid off?
0: Is there anyone else that will?
13: Yeah, well, they're all. You know,
0: is there
13: leagues.
0: Anyone worth looking at? Well, actually, yeah, Pat Carrigan.
13: Oh, well, there you go. I told you.
0: Thought about that pretty quick. all right, so if you want to win those tickets, your chance coming up before 3 o'clock, just make sure you have the 4BC open line, thanks to Watch Smoke Alarms. 133-882, you're listening out for Queenslander. All right, that's your clue. Okay.
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0: All right. Well, it's one of Queensland's most loved roadside attractions, and it's been standing tall on the sunny coast ever since 1971. And I reckon we've all got a photo with it, a memory or a story of the big pineapple in Wombye. It's heritage listed. It's a giant, and it's getting a massive $10 million facelift. The state government has injected $5 million from its Tourism Icons Investment Fund to go into the site, and that's a figure being matched dollar for dollar by the ownership. And that cash is going to fund a whole new bunch of exciting tourist offerings that's going to make it a real hub of activity for this day and age. I love it. Joining us right now to talk about this massive transformation is the owner of the Big Pineapple, Peter Kendall. Good afternoon to you, Peter.
14: No, hi, Carla. Thanks a lot for having me on the show.
0: I when this was announced last week, we've been chasing you to have a chat because it's exciting to know that a beloved icon for generations is going to get a revamp and a revisit and hopefully be something just as nostalgic and beautiful for generations to come.
14: Yeah, well, it certainly will be. It's an interesting asset, that's for sure. And I think there's a little bit of confusion. Like 2 years ago, we did what we called stage one of it, of the renovation, where we overhauled the train, we overhauled the entire front pavilion where the kiosk is, and the actual pineapple itself. Mm-hmm. And we did a lot of work to it because it was structurally unsound. So we sort of reimagined it within the sort of the guidelines of the heritage department. So we were able to air condition it and completely rebuild it. So wow. All that was pretty successful. And I think, you know, the general public sort of loved it. But now the elephant in the room, of course, is the main building. So it's, as you said, I think most people have been there. But when you don't walk in there and look at it through construction eyes, you probably fail to realise just how big it is. So to put it in perspective, it's about 2,500 square metres per level. So in total, about 5,000 square metres. And the biggest challenge with that place is none of the things like wiring and plumbing, none of it's code compliant. So we've basically got to strip it out and start again, which thankfully we'd sort of started, you know, nibbling away at that quite some time ago. So the DESI grant from, you know, that from the department, the ICON grant from the Department of Environment, Tourism, Science and Innovation is very timely for us because, you know, I think what those grants are really good for is helping kickstart projects that are really probably a bit of a struggle to get to stack up, you know, commercially for private owners like myself.
0: Yeah, there's so much I want to ask. I want to first, though, ask Peter, how did you become the custodian of the Big Pineapple? What made you decide to buy the Big Pineapple?
14: Well, originally there was three of us back in 2011 because it went into liquidation.
0: Yeah.
14: So we bought it off the liquidator just as a, and I think, you know, just because it was for sale and we decided to do it. And eventually for various reasons, I ended up as being the sole custodian of it. But it's an interesting asset to own. And I don't think anyone, or certainly any of us, fully appreciated how big a following it's got and how iconic it really is. I mean, it's rather amazing. So I think in the added complexity of it being heritage listed is actually not as difficult as what you would think. But because of my sort of vision for it is to reimagine it back as a contemporary version of not dissimilar to what it was back in its heyday.
0: Yeah.
14: So, you know, it's had some fairly, I mean, Rupert Murdoch owned it throughout the 80s and early 90s and spent a lot of money on it. But I think the thing that you've got to keep in mind is if we're able to wave a magic wand over it and put it back how it was in, say, 1988, I think was its record for visitation, which was Expo.
0: Yeah.
14: I think you'd be fairly underwhelmed because I think our expectations and our children's expectations are a lot higher than what they were back then.
0: Well, of course, you know, we have things like you mentioned, you know, electricity being up to code and those basics. But apart from anything else, we're so used to experiences and we're so spoilt for choice. It's hard to imagine, you know, having royalty like you had Princess Di going on the macadamia train going through the property in its current form. I wonder what royalty we could attract with the idea that you've got.

0: What
1: is the main building currently used for?
0: Nothing. It's been closed for, we've over the years run odd events in it, but it's by and large been closed. So we shelled it out sort of over the last 18 months to 2 years. Once we finished stage one, we've got it all hoarded up, but we had to get all things like asbestos tiles out of it and stuff like that.
1: So right.
0: That's all been done to make it asbestos free.
1: Right, so it's been gutted, ready to
0: Put a new switchboard in it and a new transformer and all that sort of stuff, which takes a lot of time and money.
1: Of course.
0: And then basically rewire it, put new grease traps in it and do all of that sort of thing. And it doesn't sound that big until you walk through it and realise how big it is.
1: Well, you know, the thing with that sort of stuff is it's important because it brings up to code, but also it's stuff that you don't usually see. The thing that we want to know about is this microbrewery and cafes and restaurants and transforming that space because we've been, waiting to see what you're going to get in there.
0: Yeah, so I have had the benefit of owning it for quite some time now. So, I've thought and, hypothesised about what the best thing to do with it and the best elements to put back. And, essentially, it won't be dissimilar to how it was, but I think with a couple of significant differences, out the back was where the big food court used to be, where parfaits were served.
1: Yes.
0: And all that. So that's what we probably shouldn't have called it a microbrewery. I think a better description would be a large format craft brewery is going to go in there, which will be, family friendly and it'll have a little kids playground and stuff like that in it.
1: Nice.
0: And I'm sure you've been to Felons down at Howard Smith.
1: Yeah.
0: Something sort of in that sort of vein. So it's a large space. We certainly want it to be a craft brewery. So, That will add a bit of a dimension of authenticity about it.
1: Well, apart from the big pineapple itself, it becomes a destination then and becomes one of those weekend spots that you either stop in when you're on your way to somewhere or actually just somewhere to go and, have some sort of beer tasting on a paddle or, take the kids, take the pets. Right. You've still got the zoo there. Robert has texted in, how about the fruit salad ice cream sundae? Delicious. Will you have that back on the menu? This is all important, Peter.
0: I'll come to that. So the craft brewery up the back, that will be large. But as you walk into it, how we've got it designed and how we're building it is out in that front section will be a full cafe with a full cook line.
1: Nice.
0: It will take over the kiosk out the front as well. So the kiosk will remain, but probably for, more instant, grab and go type food.
1: Yeah.
0: Whereas if you want to sit down and have a full cooked breakfast or lunch, the cafe inside will do that.
1: Exciting.
0: Next to it, now it remains to be seen whether it's the same tenant or a separate tenant, but we're going to have a juice bar, ice cream bar, and, of course, parfaits.
1: Oh, so, well, you could not
0: I
1: have
0: think,
1: it.
0: No, well, you certainly couldn't. In fact, I've sort of half tongue-in-cheek been saying to people, I suspect that parfaits will outsell everything else.
1: I would imagine too. Peter, the future of the Big Pineapple is in safe hands. It sounds like you are looking bigger picture. And like you said, it's a Sunshine Coast icon that's been reimagined for a new generation. I can't wait to include it on our next road trip. How long will this transformation take? Will it get done before the 2032 games, do you think?
0: Yeah, definitely. Well, I hope so.
1: good luck getting a Sparky, a tradie.
0: Stop training. But, our target completion is for the end of next year. And if it's not then, it'll be very shortly thereafter.
1: Okay, perfect.
0: But and the other thing we can do is we potentially will incrementally open it depending on how construction's travelling. But I think, we've got to fully air condition it, reglaze it and do all that sort of stuff.
1: Oh, I love a glazed pineapple. Peter, I'm so excited that this project is getting off the ground for you. The government is tipping in to match your dollar-for-dollar renovation budget. The Big Pineapple is already on the map, but it's going to put it back on the map quite firmly. I appreciate your time. We've also got a list of things that we want served there that are pineapple related. I can't get past a pina colada, Americano coffee, which is just basically pineapple juice and a coffee shot, which sounds disgusting,

0: apparently is yummy. And, a Midori Illusion. They're the only three beverages I can think of that can be served. Perhaps we should work on a list.
1: We can accommodate those, no problem.
0: Okay.
1: But there are actually 12 different flavours of parfait right up to the big yum. So we make sure we've got all the recipes. So we'll have to train a whole heap of people up on how to make them.
0: Oh, well, if you need taste testers, the afternoons team, we're there. Okay, Peter, we will give you services. Peter Kendall, the big pineapple owner, thank you so much for your time. We cannot wait to see this come to fruition.
1: Not a problem. Thanks for having me, Carla.
0: No worries. The big pineapple. I'm so excited. It is one of those real nostalgic hits, and the train line has been refurbished and redone, and it's going to put us back on the map, at least, you know, for big icons that are in the region. I can't wait to see what it looks like.
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0: All right, that's your cue to call if you would like to win tickets to Game 3 of State of Origin. 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They're as rare as hen's teeth, don't you know?
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16: Rare as a hen's dentist.
0: That's
16: even more rare.
0: Queenslander, another great Queenslander, Gary Hargrave, welcome back.
16: Great to see you. Yes, it's lovely to be inside of the 4BC Citadel.
0: It is, as we look down towards the moat that has now been created around us, because all this rain that's just poured in the last hour or so.
16: Yes, it's true.
0: There's all this water that's pooling around us.
16: Yes, true. We're going to get a navigation channel installed soon.
0: Okay, good.
16: We've got to get council permission. So in about 4 years, we'll probably be able to do it.
0: Great. Good. I like that.
16: Environmental impact assessment's been done. Hey, great to see you.
0: Good to see you.
16: It was fun last week with the football Thursday and Friday.
0: Yeah, you were out at Magic Round. I was supremely jealous.
16: Look, it was amazing, particularly Friday when the weather was fine by comparison to Thursday when it did pummel down. But I just want to say again publicly, we've got a team of techs here in the building, right? They don't just simply sit around and wait for a, you know, wires to fall off. These guys, I can't believe what they were doing in that pouring rain last
0: Thursday. Keep you, well, afloat in terms of technologically.
16: Yes, but was not only that, we ran out of buckets, but they ran down to Bunnings and got some more.
0: Buckets? What did we need buckets for?
16: The hole in the roof, dear Liza.
0: Really?
16: Yeah.
0: I thought you were just being silly. No. The marquee that we had you under was like Swiss cheese.
16: No, but there were a couple of points that we found. Going to need some waterproof gaffer tape. But the techs did it. They were unflapped.
0: That's good.
16: So was the tent we were in. There was no flour around. So many bad jokes.
0: Wowza.
16: Let's talk about a bad joke. Human Rights Commission taxpayers funded a case for a bloke who says he's a woman called Roxanne Tickle, who took on Sal Grover, who is a woman. And she set up a website called Giggle for Girls. It was meant to be a safe space for women and girls. So this, and look, and I don't care about Roxanne Tickle and whatever, however they want to identify. That's their business. Mm-hmm. But apparently went onto this website and then made a big noise saying, I am actually, you know, a bloke who's now a woman. And so Sal Grover kicked them off the website. He took the whole matter to court. Human Rights Commission taxpayers funded the case. And the judges have said, oh, no, you can change your gender. You can pop in and out. So we'll have a walk through all of that. The whole thing's going to be subject to appeal. It's a controversial subject, but it does make you wonder, is this the best use of taxpayer funds? Just a big question out there. Meanwhile, aged care, the whole question about aged care, we're going to deal with a lot of that, how long it takes for you to get into aged care. If I'm not planning to go into any form of aged care, I've kind of got a Thelma and Louise off a cliff kind of plan.
0: Yeah, but, gotcha.
16: But no, I'm going to stick with it. But, you know, in my dad's case, when he needed to go into aged care, we were lucky. We'd built a relationship with an aged care provider and they did find us a bed pretty quickly.
0: Yeah, but the wait times for aged care.
16: Over a year in some cases.
0: For a bed.
16: Yeah.
0: And then also just to get a package together. Yep. Even if it's you're at home and you're needing
16: care. Yeah, you can do that 3 to 6 months, you know, it'll come through. But
0: it's
16: look,
0: still way too long.
16: It's way too long when you've got uncertainty. Families got to do it first. That part I get. But we'll get into all of that. And certain postcodes are at a greater disadvantage than others, which does make for some interesting reading. Are you an aged care have or have not? We'll get in to all of that. There was a by-election in amongst all of the raindrops on Saturday in Stafford. My take on it. I think the rest of it's just political palaver about, you know, dead man walking and all this sort of stuff. Forget all of that stuff. What about the people? Why is it that politicians actually don't want to actually engage with people? Why is it that they prefer the safety of standing on the side of the road and waving at you as you drive past instead of actually
0: engaging in a conversation? Is this in reference to the guy that accosted David Crisafulli?
16: No, I don't really care about.
0: Yeah, because my understanding is he's a bit of a pest.
16: Yeah, well, there's plenty of pests. But you see, the funny part about it is I was around politics for a long time. I'm trying to leave it, but it keeps coming after me. But
0: what happens when you're confronted by someone who is a serial protester or pest, for want of a better word, someone who gets followers and traction and spoken about because they, you know, hound politicians? What is the protocol there? Because you don't want to engage because you don't want to give them fuel, oxygen for, you know. But then you also want to because you're in the public eye and you're meant to be representing these people or, you know, representing the people that you do represent and against or for or whatever. That's a difficult position to be in.
16: Well, yes, but if you stick to what you know, what you believe, then you're consistent, right? So if somebody comes up to you and says something completely opposite to what you know or something opposite to what you believe, you say, well, look, mate, that's great. You're entitled to that view. Thank you for letting me know. Have a nice day. Now I want to talk to this person. That's basically
0: rather than ignoring them.
16: Well,
0: or getting them strong-armed.
16: Yeah, yeah. You don't need to strong-arm them. I don't care what happened with that particular guy who was extreme in his views in front of the Premier, but it is kind of his right. But a lot of people think they've got a right to free speech, but no one else.
0: Yeah.
16: So you've got to, I mean, I always worked on the theory that 130,000 people lived in the federal electorate that I was honoured to represent, which meant that there was not a lot of time to always see everybody.
0: That's true. That would have been a lot of door knocking.
16: Yeah. Well, you never got to everybody's door, but you tried. But fronting people is really important because every person can make a difference and everyone knows 20 people. And if you do it right, they'll tell 20. If you do it wrong, they'll tell probably 120.
0: I look forward to you door knocking with 4BC flyers, telling everyone to listen to Afternoons with Carla Bignasco.
16: I'm already doing that.
0: Thank you, Gary. I appreciate it.
16: Thank you, Carla.
0: Listen out for Gary. He takes over the airways from 3 o'clock this afternoon. Quickly to the phone lines now on 133-882. Thanks to Watch Smoke Alarms, Robbie from Park Ridge South has called through. Hello, Robbie.
11: Hi, how are you?
0: I am wonderful. I'm led to believe that you are a massive New South Wales Blues supporter.
11: No. Queenslander.
0: I've got my intel wrong, am I? You're a massive Queensland fan then.
11: Yes, exactly. Yes.
0: Well, you'll be pleased to know that you and your wife, who's a massive fan as well, are in the draw to win those tickets to the Ampol State of Origin Game 3 at Suncorp.
11: Oh, excellent. Lovely.
0: All right. Well, congratulations there, Robbie. Thanks for listening. You're in that draw now. It's exciting. He's going to be in the draw to win those tickets to watch the Maroons smash the Blues at Suncorp. More chances to win are coming up. So make sure you keep listening to us here at Brisbane's 4BC. All right, Georgia Condex standing by now in the 4BC newsroom. A crime scene has been declared after a shooting incident in Townsville. You got all the details.
17: Yeah, good afternoon, Carla. Officers responded to reported gunshots at a Mount Louisa address where it's believed the unknown offender shot a woman in the leg before fleeing the scene. The 28-year-old female has been transported to hospital with non-life-threatening injuries as investigations continue. A far north Queensland man's been charged with more than 30 child abuse offences against children in the Philippines. Police allegedly located 7 devices during a search warrant of his Innisfail home last year, which revealed more than 8,000 child abuse material videos and image files. An alarming number of Queenslanders are avoiding paying or doing any maintenance to their vehicles. New research has found 55% of drivers across the state are delaying routine works, despite 1 in 4 experiencing at least one consequence. And a global defence manufacturer is relocating its facilities from Melbourne to the Gold Coast. In sport, Jannik Sinner has become the first Italian man to win the Italian Open in 50 years. And Carla, I'll have more news at 3.
12: Traffic. Got something you want to say? You're in the right place. This is Brisbane's 4BC. Give us a call on 133-882.
18: There's a fresh crash northbound on the Gateway Motorway through Breckenridge just before the Bruce Highway merge with delays on the approach there. Still on the Gateway, there's a northbound crash through Rochdale. Lanes have been reduced and expect some delays there. Also a crash outbound on the Western Freeway through Fig Tree Pocket with congestion. And there's a northbound breakdown on Kingston Road near Paradise Road and Sykes Creek, which is not causing any issues. Meanwhile, take care. There's lights on flash at the intersection of Sandgate Road and East-West Arterial Road in Clayfield. I'm Nathaniel Singleton on Brisbane's Traffic Leader 882 4BC.
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0: 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Well, if you love a good drop and an even better cheese board, then Brisbane's about to become your happy place this weekend. Mould and Pinot Palooza is back at the R&A Showgrounds, bringing together more than 50 artisan cheeses and over 50 Pinot Noirs from Australia, New Zealand and beyond. It's less formal wine tasting and more giant foodie playground where you can wander around, sample all the goodies, chat with the makers and discover something completely new, all with a sort of festival atmosphere. There's going to be local favourites, interstate producers, beer, cocktails, plenty of grazing options, as well as there's going to be four big sessions running across the weekend, in fact, from this Friday onwards at the Showgrounds. Joining us now to tell us what people can expect is the head of Revel, Jess Ortis. Jess, welcome to the Afternoons program.
25: Thank you for having me.
0: This is my ideal weekend.
25: Isn't it, everybody? Cheese and wine, they go hand in hand.
0: It's one of those events where I always think, okay, I'm going to have to not eat in the 24 hours in the lead up just so that I can stuff my face.
25: Yes, I highly recommend staying as long as possible and eating everything.
0: And because it's much more like a festival, right, than a sort of traditional rigid tasting that we sort of assume goes along with sort of wine tasting, right?
25: Yeah, we wanted to feel more like a music festival accidentally collided with a wine cellar and a cheesecake.
0: Amazing. Who?
25: We're doing.
0: Is this your brainchild, Jess?
25: It's not my brainchild. Someone before me created it, but I get to look after it like my baby now.
0: Yeah.
25: You really adore it.
0: It's such a great idea. I love the idea that it's, you know, relaxed. And it's a real change of vibe for crowds who might be used to more of a, you know, like, take a sip of a tiny bit of wine and then spit it out. This is like a real festival feel.
25: Yeah, and it's more you get to connect with the producers. So a lot of our wine producers don't have cellar doors, so this is their opportunity to have a, I guess, a roaming cellar door around the country and get to speak directly with the people.
0: You have expanded the program to four sessions across 3 days this year. Are you seeing this sort of like a massive sort of local appetite and interest for an event like this?
25: Yes, Brisbane loves us. They love our producers. They love cheese and wine. And I feel like we could probably go a few more days. We won't be doing that just yet.
0: Really? Because you've sold out some sessions, right?
25: Yeah, Saturday's completely sold out and Sunday's only got like 100 tickets left.
0: Oh, my goodness me. Well, you don't need our help at all. I love the idea, though, that we get to chat about this because it's important. Like, we have some amazing cheese makers and wine, obviously, in this country that need to be celebrated.
25: They do. And I think particularly what we do so well is we support the Australian dairy industry. Mm. So, you know, no imported cheeses for us, and they do it tough. And this is our opportunity to help give them a platform to see thousands of people a year, and they get to buy direct, which we all love doing.
0: I love it. I mentioned before Wombai Cheese, who are internationally renowned, and they're local. They're just up there, Wombai, on the sunny coast. And then you've got Summerland Camels. I'm told that camel milk and camel dairy products are having a real moment in the sun. And that's no, like, pun intended, because that sounds gross. Don't have dairy products in the sun, but they're having a moment. Why is it? What's with the camel milk?
25: I know when I first tried it a few years ago, I was a bit hesitant, but it's also great for those that are lactose intolerant. It's an alternative milk varietal. But people love it. They also have, you know, camel salami and other camel products. So, you know, we have regular dairy. We can have other dairy.
0: Yeah, I suppose. I mean, if you can milk it, right? It's one of those things that's strange. It's interesting you can make salami out of it as well. I guess camels are almost like in plague sort of proportions, right? In the Northern Territory, I remember seeing just camels wandering around everywhere. So that kind of makes sense.
25: Yeah, and they're wonderful people. The product is delicious. I think if you closed your eyes, you wouldn't know that it's camel dairy.
0: Really? Okay. Well, yep. I'm excited. Now, Pinot wine and cheese, they are a classic match, but we're also seeing some amazing, again, homegrown, local, I want to say side hustle, but it's not. You've got like Noosa Black Garlic and Felons Brewing Company. How important is it to shine a spotlight on these local producers and growers and things here in experience in Queensland to elevate the experience?
25: Yeah, I think it's very important. We, in each state that we go to, we highlight local producers because local people love their local products and we adore those relationships that we have with producers. They, like, you'll find me at Felons after the festival. You know, we enjoy it and everyone else enjoys it. We want to have them there and it's super important to give them a platform as well that, you know, they can come on tour with us interstate as well. So
0: this is, it's a national tour of this.
25: It is a national tour. So we hit five cities. We go Brisbane is first, Lucky Ducks, Sydney, Melbourne, Perth and Adelaide.
0: Has there been like a sort of any question or pushback on why you called it mold and Pinot Palooza? I mean, obviously I understand it's about cheese, but could we have used a different word?
25: Well, cheese is mold.
0: Yeah.
25: We realized the curd nerds and the cork dorks were already dating each other anyway, so we just decided to stop pretending and have them as one event.
0: Do you know what, Jess? That is the first time I've heard the term cork dork, and I actually think I prefer that to someone who's a wine snob.
25: Yes, way better.
0: That's such an amazing term. Look, I love the idea that the event gives, you know, everyday punters like me an opportunity to go there and sample all this amazing wine and cheese and talk to all these producers and people behind the scenes, because the stories that you get from independent makers, that's what they love sharing with their crowd, right?
25: Absolutely. And it's, you know, again, it comes down to people, place, having an experience together, and you just can't get that from buying at a supermarket. You're not able to talk to the maker or hear how it was processed. And I think you really walk away from, you know, Beth from Woombye, you walk away knowing her whole story and you fall in love with that product. Mm. And then you just want to have, that's your cheese of choice moving forward.
0: Well, for anyone who's thinking of heading to the R&A Showgrounds, what is your top tip for navigating the space? Like, should I said that I go on an empty stomach, but is that a bad idea? Should I be pacing myself? How do we do that? How do we get through to all the sessions and where can we go for some information?
25: We will have a floor plan ready for punters when they come in to be able to navigate through the floor. But I would come in with stretchy pants, if you will, and be hungry and thirsty because it's no tokens. You just get to walk around. If you have a producer you want to try, I would go there first because they do sell out every session of their cheese. So get your cheese, buy it, or your wine. We also have a cheese check. It's like a coat check, but for your cheese, so you can check in your little cooler bag.
0: Oh, cute.
25: And enjoy the rest of the day. So there's a DJ there. We also have a very exciting, like, VIP booth lounge area for the first time in Brisbane. So there's lots of fun to be had.
0: I'm so excited to be checking this out. It's the Mold and Pinot Palooza. Now, Jess, behind the brains behind this amazing festival, you have some exciting news for our listeners here at 4BC Afternoons.
25: I do. So I am going to give away a double pass to 4BC listener of your choice, and that can be to any of the sessions, including the sold-out one. So it's exclusive. You heard it here first.
0: Wow. Okay, so the Saturday is the one that's sold out, right?
25: Completely sold out, but we're going to give you a double pass to give away.
0: Oh, we're so excited. I think Carla from Cannon Hill is going to win that double pass. It's a shame. So don't ring now on 133-882 if you want to win this double pass to go check out Mould and Pinopalooza. It's happening Friday the 22nd to Sunday the 24th of May. Jess, thank you so much for giving us this double pass, especially to the sold-out session if they want to go. But it's open to any of the days across the weekend. Where, if we're not lucky enough to pick up a double pass today on the show, where can we go to get some information so we can buy tickets?
25: You can head to our website, which is mouldexpalooza.com. All the information's there, or any of our social media platforms. And if there's a session you really want, you can join a wait list. But at the moment, there's still a little bit left for Friday and Sunday.
0: Okay, mouldexpalooza.com. Perfect. Thank you so much, Jess, for joining us on Afternoons. All right, if you want to win those tickets, the 4BC open line, thanks to Watch Smoke Alarms, is 133-882. Oh, maybe you could take Carla from Cannon Hill with you, because I would love to go along to this. This is so my jam. As Daniel says, I'm punching overs in the wine and cheese department. Does that mean, Daniel, you would dedicate whole weekends to wine and cheese? Well, then this is the right place for you, the Mould and Pinopalooza, 133-882, if you'd like to win that double pass.
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0: It's just been a experience Palooza giveaway today on Afternoons program. 133-882, thanks to Watch Smoke Alarms, Robin in Salisbury. Hello, Robin.
30: Oh, g'day. How are you, Carla?
0: I'm well. Could you dedicate whole weekends to wine and cheese?
30: Oh, no trouble. Absolutely. Bring it on.
0: What's your Achilles heel? What's your tipple of choice? What's your cheese of choice?
30: Oh, well, I'm a bit of a, like a little bit of a mouse, a rat or whatever. I love all cheeses.
0: Okay.
30: Not so much the blues.
0: No, but, yeah.
30: And I like my little Pinot too.
0: Pinot. Okay. Well, this sounds like it's right up your alley. I'm going to throw you that double pass to go check out Mould and Pinopalooza.
30: sounds great. Thank you so much.
0: Enjoy. Remember what Jess said, though, you have to wear your stretchy pants.
30: Oh, yes, and I'm sorry to take it away from you, Carla.
0: Oh, does that mean you're not taking me? Who are you taking?
30: I'm taking my husband.
0: Oh, all right, fair enough, I suppose. You're married to him. All right then, Robin. Yeah. We were friends. Have a great day. Well done there, Robin.
30: Thank you. Bye-bye.
29: On 4BC Afternoons, time to find out what happened on this day. It's a beautiful day.
0: All right, today is Monday, the 18th of May. It means we celebrate National Dirty Dishes Day. So it's basically just the perfect excuse to ditch the sink full of plates and make mealtime as easy as possible. You have full permission today to get takeaway if you want, or just like have foods that only require your hands for eating, like a burrito. What else that requires your hand? Pizza? A burger? That's right, Ash. Fish and chips? Yeah. A pie? A pie? Anyone that eats a pie with a knife and fork? Wings? Ribs? It's all about enjoying good food without doing the dreaded cleanup afterwards on National Dirty Dishes Day. It's also National Visit Your Relatives Day. It is a great chance for you to share your life with those who helped raise you and to ensure that they're getting the support they need. And I know I witnessed that just most recently in hospital when Mum was sick at the BWH. It was very sad on Mother's Day. The amount of people that would come in on Mother's Day and their kids hadn't even wished them Happy Mother's Day. It broke my heart. So just take note of that. Even if it's just this one day, well, it should be every day really, but on this one day on National Visit Your Relatives Day. All right, let's have a look at what else has happened on this day. In 2019, Scott Morrison pulled off a remarkable election victory.
9: I have always believed in miracles. Yeah! And tonight we've been delivered another one.
0: News poll had Bill Shorten a mile in front, but ScoMo managed to find a way. In 1975, the Norman Gunston Show went to air for the very first time.
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0: Love that. Gary McDonald's characters, the cringeworthy interviews he had. Muhammad Ali comes to mind, the A-list celebrities, Paul McCartney. So good. In 1995, Mel Gibson's Academy Award-winning film Braveheart premiered in cinemas.
11: They may take our lives, but they'll never take our freedom.
0: It was a huge success, bringing in more than $250 million at the global box office. In 2011, John Lennon's handwritten lyrics for the Beatles song Lucy in the Sky with Diamonds went up for auction.

0: It'd be quite a read, wouldn't it? Those lyrics, Lucy in the Sky with Diamonds. They sold for nearly $240,000. All right, it's time for some happy birthdays. Singer Jack Johnson turns 51.
1: Poor Taylor, she just wanders around, unaffected by the winter winds, yeah, and she'll pretend that.
0: Former Queensland Reds and Australian rugby star Tim Horan turns 56. 30 rock star Saturday Night Live and Mean Girl creator Tina Fey turns 56.
2: How many of you have ever felt personally victimized by Regina George? Good. Okay, who's next?
0: Aussie muso Richard Clapton is 78 today, and on this day in 1985, Simple Minds were on top of the charts with this hit.

0: Don't You Forget About Me was number one in Australia for 4 weeks. It also reminds me of The Breakfast Club. Makes me want to get detention. It all happened on this day, the 18th of May.
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2: On the Gateway Motorway, there's a southbound crash through Rochdale. Lanes have been reduced and expect delays back to Belmont. There's also a crash southbound on Beaudesert Road before Compton Road in Sunnybank Hills with delays on the approach there. There's a northbound breakdown on Kingston Road near Paradise Road and Slacks Creek. It's not causing any real concerns at the moment. Delays building northbound on the M1 through Slacks Creek. Logan Motorway is sluggish eastbound from Forest Lake to Parkinson. And the Pacific Motorway is starting to struggle out of the CBD through Woolloongabba. I'm Nathaniel Singleton on Brisbane's Traffic Leader, 882 4BC.
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0: Welcome back to the Afternoons program as we wind things up before Gary Hardgrave takes over from 3 o'clock for your drive home. Trev has texted in on 0499 880 882. Oh my God, The Breakfast Club. Yes, such a classic. Imagine telling kids these days you have Saturday detention. Must have been an American thing. I remember getting Friday afternoon detention, which was horrible leading into the weekend, but only the once was I naughty. And I can't even remember what I did that got me in the clink at school. But yes, Trev, I just love that movie so much. And Jess has texted in. Hello, Jess. Haven't heard from you for a little while. Hope everything's okay. Jess has said, just hit over 80 mils in Logan since midnight last night. Loving the rain. As I look at the rainfalls in the last 24 hours, so much of it is on the coast, along the coast, and nothing out west. You get to Lowood and then it just stops. No rain has gone out the way they really need it as well, which is, you know, one of those things. But, so 80 mils, over 80 mils since midnight. It's incredible. The rainfall has been heavy overnight, I have noticed. Parts of Redcliffe, I can see it's gone over 87 mils. And then as I look across, it's mainly sort of condensed around that area. And then where you are in Logan, it's around 70 mils, over 80 mils, like you said. I hope you're staying dry and well. Thank you so much for your company. Tomorrow I'll be joined on the program by the legendary Sean McAuliffe, who I just think is a razor-sharp wit and very smart man. So he'll join us on the program. Gary Hargrave will take over the airways from 3, and then Sports Today at 6 o'clock this evening, and Money News with James Willis from 7 o'clock this evening. Thank you so much for your company today. Of course, if you missed anything on today's program, you can just podcast us or download the app for all the highlights across every single show here at 4BC. Thank you for your company. We'll do it all again tomorrow.
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8: It's 3 o'clock. Good afternoon. I'm Georgia Kondek. A far north Queensland man is due in court today, charged with 34 online child abuse offences. Georgina Winter reports.
9: Federal police launched an investigation in 2024 after receiving information linking an Australian resident to a known child abuse facilitator in the Philippines. In January last year, officers executed a search warrant at the man's Innisfail home, seizing 7 devices. Police allege the 38-year-old obtained more than 8,000 child abuse videos and image files. It's also alleged he engaged in more than 40 live sex shows involving 4 women from the Philippines. The AFP are now working to identify and locate the victims to protect their safety. Georgina Winter reporting.
8: Brisbane commuters are facing major delays of up to an hour on 3 of the busiest rail lines. The Beenleigh, Gold Coast and Cleveland lines were suspended between Roma Street and Bongo Road stations from a signalling issue at South Brisbane. Queensland Rail say the wet weather is hampering efforts to fix it and replacement buses are being arranged. The Albanese government is defending its decision to tax trusts amid accusation the measure amounts to a death tax. A 30% tax rate will apply to discretionary trusts from mid-2028. These trusts are established through a will and activated after the death of a person who created it. Anthony Albanese argues there's an exception for those using a fixed trust over discretionary trusts.
10: The existing position stays exactly the same. If they want to keep the arrangements in, then a fixed trust can be there as well. What we're doing is making sure that the tax system works for everyone.
8: Meantime, the Albanese government says the poor post-budget opinion polls are not surprising. Labor used its fifth budget to make a series of key changes around investment taxes, including capital gains and negative gearing. News poll and Resolve both show voters have punished the government over its broken election promises. And 51,000 homes are set to be delivered across Queensland as part of a new $2.4 billion deal. The state and federal governments have agreed to invest in housing infrastructure to help unlock opportunities for aspiring home owners. Master Builders Queensland Deputy Chief Executive Michael Hopkins says the move helps address challenges facing the industry.
11: There's lots of other challenges we're also dealing with at the moment. The recent tax changes announced in the federal budget will hurt supply, so we need lots of other actions which are going to boost supply, boost our workforce, cut red tape, and help local builders build more houses in Queensland.
8: To finance, your lords are down 136 points at 8,735 and one Australian dollar buying 71.3 US cents.
1: Finance on Brisbane's 4BC. 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
8: Maroons coach Billy Slater has opened up on his fullback selection ahead of next week's State of Origin season opener. Kalyn Ponga preferred over Reece Walsh despite calls for both of them to play. Slater says he resisted the urge to move Ponga into the halves.
12: I feel Kalyn's best position is fullback. He knows how to play that position and he's really nailed it. He's in a real sweet spot of his career and life at the moment. I think he's really balanced and, yeah, looking forward to helping him get after his game too.
8: Meantime, Blues coach Laurie Daly says Dylan Edwards has done nothing wrong despite dropping him from the New South Wales side for game one. He says his decision to opt for James Tedesco in the number one jersey is more about the style of football he wants his side to be playing. And Aussie sprint star Eddie Nketiah has stunned fans in the United States, running a win-assisted 9.74 in the men's 100-metre final at the Ben 10 Track and Field Championships. That's news and sport.
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2: On the gateway, there's a southbound crash through Rochdale. Lanes have been reduced. Expect delays to Belmont. A crash southbound on Boaters Road before Compton Road and Sunnybank Hills has delays too. Gateway on and off the brakes through Brackenridge with delays back to Boondall and slow southbound through Belmont with congestion back to Tingalpa. Ipswich Motorway busy westbound through Oxley and delays building northbound on the M1 through Sachs Creek as usual. And the Logan Motorway is sluggish eastbound from Forest Lake to Parkinson. With traffic every 10 minutes, I'm Nathaniel Singleton on Brisbane's 882 4BC.
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8: High chance of showers across Brisbane with a thunderstorm expected this afternoon, getting down to 19 degrees overnight. More heavy rain expected tomorrow with a top of 24. Partly cloudy on Wednesday. Slight chance of a morning shower with a top of 25. And a sunny day on Thursday, reaching a top of 23 degrees. On Moreton Bay, northeasterly winds up to 20 knots, seas around a metre. Right now, it's 21 degrees at Goodna. I'm Georgia Kondek with more news at 3:30 on your newsleader, Brisbane's 4BC.

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1: Up there to you. Hope you're having a terrific day. Rain is magnificent. But, of course, school zones in existence right now with the wet weather. A lot more cars, a lot more parents. 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But look, just take your time if you're driving around schools right now, 40 kilometres, it means you. Open line, of course, 133-882. 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The email address, it is as advertised, drive@4bc.com.au.
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1: Well, it's a day ending in Y. And the reason I say that is, of course, there's another problem with the rail system. Queensland Rail don't like me talking about it, and they want to try and trick me up on everything, and that's fine. But the bottom line now is there's 60-minute delays on three major railway lines, train lines, due to a signalling issue. Now, get this. The Beenleigh and Gold Coast line, which is basically the same line, the Cleveland line, all of these lines have been suspended between Roma Street and Boggo Road stations due to a signalling issue at South Brisbane. It is by no means a coincidence. This is all Cross River Rail country. This is the same part of town, Boggo Road, we used to call Park Road. Now we call it Boggo Road. We should call it the Jackie Trad Station. But either way, because she was caught up in a whole bunch of things around that. But look, Cross River Rail has completely beggared up the train system. And so Queensland Rail now says Beenleigh services are running express from Roma Street to Moorooka Station in both directions. Again, it's all the Cross River Rail stuff. And apparently because it's rained, and who would have thought it would rain in a subtropical city? Who would have thought that? Certainly not Queensland Rail management, the people oversighting the whole Cross River Rail disaster. $20 billion worth of fail. $20 billion. You'd only have to be in a corner store and look at a comparative amount of loss and failure from an investment that's been put into the business to know that you wouldn't last. How come Queensland Rail Management's still there? Sack them all. Just keep sacking them until you can find somebody who knows what they're doing. The Cleveland Line trains, they're running express from Roma Street to Buranda. The Gold Coast services running express from Roma Street to Altandy Station, which is the second Sunnybank station along Mains Road. Busy station. And they're now putting, yep, wait for it, rail replacement buses have been ordered. But as of an hour ago, they were still not in operation. So again, we've now got, on a wet day, when the roads are already choked, a train system that doesn't work because it rained, and all because, what, did somebody forget to put the inspection cap back on after they were fixing up the wiring associated with Cross River Rail? This makes no sense. I don't understand it. Queensland Rail says the rain is hampering efforts to repair it. The problem is that too many people in Queensland Rail work inside a big building. They get called managers. They drive around in cars, look at the people who are getting wet trying to fix it. They don't actually have any imagination about the way the rail system should operate. And there is a fundamental error here. And by the way, I don't understand why Roma Street Railway Station hasn't got one of those whopping great big awnings right across it like you have in London. Paddington Railway Station in the middle of London has a magnificent big awning right over the top of it. Why is it we get wet using trains? A lot more of it should be underground. The train system should be reimagined. A lot more of it should be underground. But the current Queensland Rail management can't possibly organise it. Too many of them are ex-union officials. Too many of them are hand in glove with the unions who are on strike, go slow, work to rule, in arbitration, heaven knows whatever else. But I think the common denominator in the fail is Queensland Rail Management. I was at them on line three now. They'll be ringing up the complaint. But then it comes down to the failure of a minister to actually give them some direction. Minister, it's time to start sacking them or else you should start getting a new resume. Pretty simple. Well, speaking of the wet weather, Southeast Queensland experienced a massive drenching today. It's a rare weather system. This doesn't excuse Queensland Rail, by the way. It's dumped a month's worth of rainfall in just 24 hours. It's been beautiful rain. Now, this starts, as we all know, sucking out of the equatorial waters from Darwin. 4,000 kilometres long is a cloud band. It's actually sponsored a couple of pretty ugly storms in South Australia, we understand as well. But it's collided with a surface trough just off our coast. And as a result, a whole lot of water's getting sucked up and dropped down. Some areas are already seeing up to 100 millimetres, that's basically 4 inches, old currency, leading to severe flash flooding across the region. Suburbs close to Brisbane, Deegan, Geebung, have recorded 50 millimetres of rain today. The Gold Coast Scenic Rim seeing over 90 millimetres of rain. Of course, the deluge has caused a lot of different incidents on the roads. I saw one earlier today around Greenslopes coming back from the city. On the Southeast Freeway or the Pacific Motorway, truck v car, all that happened was about 300 people got caught up in the traffic jam for a little while. But it did clear. For heaven's sakes, give some space between you and the person in front. Slow it down. There's more than 30 locations have been impacted by rising flood waters, and major traffic disruptions have also been reported. How are our creeks going? Has anybody checked them out? Probably a lot of them have been flushed out. All the rubbish is probably out to sea right now. Plastic bottles bobbing around Moreton Bay. Oh, it's doing so well. Thank you, Council. Anyway, authorities are warning the system will continue to linger over the next day or two, so keep an eye on conditions. A great day not to be driving, but our traffic team, Nathan and the team, they're going to keep a close eye, keep you updated throughout the program. Now, I must admit, at first blush, I thought, what's this to do with me? The World Health Organization have declared a public health emergency of international concern. There's been an outbreak of Ebola in Uganda and the Democratic Republic of Congo. Now, this is Ebola Mark III, really. It's morphed into a slightly different virus, and there's been about 88 people have died, 250 suspected cases as of Saturday. And they're talking about no bans on travel, which makes sense because the fear is if you ban travel, people are going to sneak across the border and spread it that way. It can be highly contagious. Now, it's, of course, the highest risk is for neighbouring countries. So unless you're planning to go to Uganda or the DRC, the Democratic Republic of Congo, you should be sweet. But, of course, the people who have been infected internationally, and there have been a number, have been healthcare workers who've gone into those regions. The World Health Organization said the risk is highest for those neighbouring countries. But as a result, it doesn't meet the criteria of a pandemic emergency. As long as that bloke's not on the television telling me to get a jab, I don't care. What was that guy from the WHO? Anyway, they say a COVID-19 level threat is not relevant at this time. They've advised about the closure, and they advised against the closure of international borders. But we should be careful. People are dying. It's pretty awful what happens. It can be contracted through body fluids, and I won't go into what the end results are like, but the symptoms start out with fever and sore throat and, blood coming from different parts of your anatomy. We don't want it. It's not very nice. Anyway, the WHO, they're onto it. They're keeping a close eye on all of this. It is potentially fatal, but that is apparently rare.

0: sea of that beautiful blue that the Warriors jersey have, I think I might have to get one. It's just a lovely looking jersey with a really lovely blue on, a bit of red, a bit of green, a whole lot of New Zealand. Anyway, the final game of the Magic Round, of course, saw Penrith. They defeated the Dragons, which I thought was a shock loss. I thought the Dragons were going to pull it off this weekend. Did you go? I'd love to know what your thoughts were on it all. Magic Round, 133-882. That's the 4BC open line. Thanks to Watch Smoke Alarm. Police say they were very pleased with overall crowd behaviour. It wasn't without incident. There were 8 arrests, 16 evictions and 20 move-on directions issued. And there were a whole bunch of people who couldn't catch a train. But anyway, police are investigating about a brawl that broke out between Broncos and Warriors fans at yesterday's game. I suspect they won't ever be back at an NRL game again.
1: Up the Maroons.
0: Thank you, Jason. Billy Slater has revealed the Maroons team for the State of Origin Game 1, and Reece Walsh has been axed. Kalen Ponga, gee, he was good yesterday. He's going to wear the Maroons number 1. Slater says Ponga's form is undeniable, and I agree. But hasn't ruled out a return for Walsh. He's only young. Ipswich junior Sam Walker, he's been handed the reins as halfback in his debut for Queensland. And what a great pick that is. Selwyn Cobbo, he earns a wing recall alongside of Jojo Fifita and Max Plath. Isn't it great to see a second-generation Origin player? They're the other starting debutants at lock. And 10 days away from Game 1, a new-look Blues side featuring Broncos centre Katoni Staggs has also been announced. And speaking of Origin, yeah, we're giving you the chance to be there live for Game 3 at Suncorp Stadium each day this week. You'll have the chance to be in the draw to win tickets for you and a friend. Keep listening for the cue to call a little bit later on in the program. And one lucky caller will be put into the draw. The winner will be announced on Friday. That's not your only chance to win today. Yeah, we have more chances to win a four-person pass to Panieri and a $100 voucher to spend while you're there. And that will be exciting for you. Get your chance. 50 years of Panieri Greek Festival, May 23 to 24. That's this weekend at Musgrove Park. It's going to be huge. Greek food, music, dancing and fun. Tickets at panieri.com. And then there's this.
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0: 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And I'm going to give you the shirt on my back too, I think. Don't worry, I've got a spare one. 20 past three.
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2: On the Gateway Motorway, there's a southbound crash through Rochdale. Lanes have been reduced with delays back to Belmont. Ipswich Motorway busy this afternoon. Westbound through Oxley. Delays also building northbound the M1 through Sachs Creek. Logan Motorway remaining sluggish eastbound from Forest Lake to Parkinson. Otherwise, the Western Freeway is sticky outbound through Fig Tree Pocket. Riverside Expressway is slowing inbound and the Gateway is on and off the brakes through Bracken Ridge with delays back to Boondall. With traffic every 10 minutes, I'm Nathaniel Singleton on Brisbane's 882 4BC.
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5: Well, over the weekend, the Stafford State by-election was held, and it was the first opportunity for the electorate to judge the Albanese government budget last week. And given that Labor has won the by-election, some might say this means the people of Stafford endorsed the budget. Until the budget, the number one issue in Stafford, in fact, was the lack of a One Nation candidate. And we know this because that's what Labor learnt, and they told us, as they door-knocked thousands of homes, while the LNP stuck to the strategy they decided a month ago to campaign on fuel security. But after the budget, I think the LNP should have pivoted to let people exercise anger over the budget. But the LNP didn't adjust their approach because they arrogantly thought they knew best and didn't really care what people in the local area were thinking. Now, the Liberal candidate, the former local councillor Fiona Hammond, she was, I think, the best choice, but she fell short. But this clunky campaign that LNP headquarters rolled out, it was all about controlling her and prevented Fiona from being Fiona. Now, the Fiona Hammond I know, I don't know her well, but the one I know, I think would have preferred to have been engaging in genuine conversation with local community members. But the LNP seems to prefer waving signs at passing motorists, and this roadsiding campaign tactic avoids talking with people. And it's like a cult-like ritual every election. You get a group of enthusiastic volunteers in cult uniforms standing on a busy side of the road during the morning rush hour, and they hold oversized, brightly coloured signs bearing a name or a slogan. The cars, well, they zoom past at 50 kilometres an hour, and the volunteers wave frantically, offering a practiced generic smile to a sea of windshields. And a few drivers, well, they honk in support, but others ignore them completely. I got to tell you, this is not grassroots campaigning. Because this roadsiding, I think it reveals a symptom of a deeper, more troubling political malaise and arrogance. And Premier, you've got to change it. Modern politics seems genuinely afraid to talk to people, actively preferring the safe, sterile distance of waving a piece of core flute on a roadside to engaging in authentic conversations with real people. Now, I was always told, as a marginal seat holder by well-practiced campaigners, that you win elections one vote at a time, which means every person you engage with is important and could make a difference. So it's important to listen. But now it seems retail politics, all you know, which used to be shaking hands and looking people in the eyes and debating ideas, has now been replaced by this drive-by wave. Bottom line is it's all about headquarters control. It's not about the people. So when a politician stands on a street corner, they're in complete control of the narrative because there is no narrative. I mean, a sign can't be cross-examined by a passing motorist, for instance. A passing motorist can't ask a candidate to defend their voting record, explain their stance on healthcare, or justify any form of controversial policy. This roadside wave reduces complex human interaction to a fleeting sort of visual brand impression. It's superficial. And in contrast, actually talking to people, well, it can be very unpredictable. Talking with people can actually be messy, can be intellectually demanding. But it may actually help you win votes. Because, you see, real people have real grievances. We hear them every day on this program. People tell me they're worried about their rent. They're worried about their children's education. They're worried about the obvious rising cost of living. But when a politician engages with an actual voter, they risk facing raw, unscripted emotion. And that's not what headquarters want. You see, somebody might ask you a question you don't know the answer to, or worse still, they might be publicly confronted with their own inconsistencies. And in this day of the iPhone, everybody's got a video camera. Heavens, they might even video the interaction and post it on social media. You've lost all control. For the modern political machine, they're obsessed with risk management. They're obsessed with gaffe avoidance. And so the roadside wave is the ultimate safe haven. And it's driven by this profound fear of the unscripted moment. And yet, you've got to take a risk to get reward. You've got to speculate, to accumulate. In other words, put yourself in front of the voters. Now, to the credit of the bloke who seems to have won the seat of Stafford, Labor's Luke Richmond, he came onto this program. Well done. Last week, we were approaching the LNP to let Fiona Hammond come on, but they wouldn't let her. And yet Fiona is a genuine person known and liked in the area. So too much of the political power base now has become hyper-cautious. They hide behind the curated press releases, the safety of road signing. This is not real engagement. And, of course, the shift from conversation to choreography, I think, has profoundly damaged public trust because authentic dialogue is replaced by performative optics. Democracy is not meant to be a drive-by experience. It's supposed to be noisy. It's supposed to be rigorous. It's supposed to be a deeply human conversation. And yeah, you'll make mistakes. But I reckon people will forgive those mistakes if you actually engage with them. And of course, the problem is there's a widespread belief the political class is now out of touch, elitist, fundamentally indifferent to the lives of everyday people. And true political courage isn't found in facing a stream of oncoming traffic with a plastic call flute sign. It is found in standing face to face with a frustrated constituent, listening to their story, committing to doing something about their concerns, engaging in the hard work of mutual understanding. Until politicians conquer their fear of unscripted moments and actually trust and talk with the people, my fear is our politics will remain as hollow as those call flute signs. Keen to know what you think. 133-882, the 4BC open line. Thanks to Watch Smoke Alarms. It's 3:30. And Georgia Kondek is in the newsroom. What is the latest?
6: Good afternoon, Gary. Major delays are in place on three of the southeast's busiest train lines due to heavy rain. The Beenleigh, Gold Coast and Cleveland train lines have been suspended due to a signalling issue at South Brisbane. A man's been charged with more than 30 online child abuse offences against children in the Philippines. The 38-year-old was arrested and charged last year with similar charges, but following an AFP-led investigation, further charges were now laid. The Australian government has confirmed six passengers from a hantavirus-stricken cruise ship have tested negative, and Brisbane is battling an unseasonal downpour with the Weather Bureau warning it could last through to tomorrow. Meteorologists are tracking an eastbound cloud band with more than 50 millimetres of rain predicted over the next 48 hours. In sport, Aaron Rye has become the first Englishman in more than a century to win the US PGA Championships. And Gary, I'll have more news at 4.
7: 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Got something you want to say? You're in the right place. This is Brisbane's 4BC. 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
8: On the gateway, there's a northbound crash through Rochdale towards Miles Plutting Road. Multiple lanes have been reduced. Delays back to Belmont. The Riverside Expressway is on the brakes. Inbound this afternoon, Ipswich Motorway busy westbound through Oxley as well. Coronation Drive slowing in patches through Milton. Hale Street is under pressure in and outbound through Petrie Terrace. Delays continue to build northbound on the M1 through Slacks Creek. And the Logan Motorway is sluggish eastbound from Forest Lake to Parkinson. And the Western Freeway is sticky outbound through Fig Tree Pocket. With traffic every 10 minutes, I'm Nathaniel Singleton on 882 4BC.
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5: 25 to 5. Niall says, look, I 25 to 4, sorry. I'm trying to go home early. You can't blame a guy for trying. It's one of those days. Niall says, oh, I can't believe the LNP got 40% of the votes and the Labor Party got 30% and won. We have a crooked system, don't we? We need to get rid of compulsory preferential voting. Well, I don't disagree, Noel. First past the post would make a lot of sense to me. It would make a lot of sense to me. And, of course, as Gary at Kawongwa said, Stafford is full of One Nation voters, and if they'd have run and given their preferences to the Liberals, maybe things might have been right. But he said the Liberals are still run by the same dills. Well, isn't that a gentle understatement? But in the end, if we'd had first past the post, One Nation ran, One Nation probably would have won Stafford on the weekend. Anecdotally, interesting the 30% mark the Labor Party got in Stafford, exactly the same as the polls are suggesting they're sitting federally. So Stafford is kind of a bit of a microcosm. The LNP, by comparison, got a good vote, sure, but the preferences weren't there for them. And if you add up the whole left vote, it was actually about 54% of people didn't vote for the right to centre-right party. William McCardwell says, Gary, you are right. The great Bill Knox, Sir William Knox. You know, he was the bloke, William, who actually told me, Gary, he said, you win elections by one vote, go and find that person, commit to doing something for the issue that's important to them. William from Cardwell says, Bill Knox used to campaign Saturday mornings on the footpath outside the Royal Hotel Nunda. I tell you what, if your horse went bad, probably that little interaction didn't go too well either. But that's how you got to talk to real people. Hiding behind a core flute ain't the answer. Tamara's at Runcorn. You've got a council story. You tell me it's positive.
13: Yes, Gary. I want to say that I'm an 80-year-old pensioner.
5: Yes.
13: I live in a unit. At the back of my place, there's a council park. So the trees grew and grew and grew. They're very close to the fence line.
5: Good.
13: And they started hanging over the fence. I've got a big stormwater drain in my yard because the rain comes from the park and I had to have it installed. So these branches grew and grew, and I started contacting the Brisbane City Council Contact Centre, doing everything the way that I looked up that I had to do. And first of all, it was phone calls and promises, and then they went to text. And, you know, I was promised that I was told, this is over 3 years.
5: Mm.
13: Wait and wait and wait. If the arborist comes out and has a look, and you go on a tree trimming program. Well, it went on and on and on, and I just couldn't get anywhere. So when Alfie was on, and these trees have little tiny leaves, they were falling in my drain. So I'm outside because the drain, I can't lift the grate. As I live by myself, I don't have any children, and I have a sick brother that lives at Cleveland. And I'm out there in the cyclone raking up these leaves, and I thought, that's it. I've had enough. I've never complained to anyone. I'm going to try the ward office. So I looked it up, and it's at Sunnybank in Lister Street.
5: Mm-hmm.
13: So I rang, and I just want to say that from the minute of that phone call to how much help that Kim Marks and her team, there's Fiona, Henry and Michelle, they were so caring and so helpful. I just feel that I have to say, you can't give up all the time. There are caring people. And I feel as a 80-year-old pensioner that the treatment that we mostly get, we've passed our use-by date when it comes to forms and things like that. You know,
5: yeah, I hear your frustration, but good on you. It's important to put your local councillors, local state members, local federal members to work, because most people don't, Tamara, and I'm glad that they were able to assist you. I mean, that's the point. That is our job in a democracy, to put them to work. They don't just sit around. I don't believe they do sit around, but many of them think, oh, well, no one calls me. I don't know what's going on. Tell them what's going on. Tell them what your problem is. And ask them what they're going to do about it. That is our job in a democracy. 133-882. It seems like it's a bit of a postcode lottery for older Australians waiting for aged care services. The national median time for support at home services is now 347 days. 347 days? And the wait time varies hugely by area. Now, in Flinders and the far north regions of South Australia, it's a pretty isolated part of the world, the median wait time is 200 days. But Queensland's Darling Downs is facing a median wait of 362 days a year. So it's quicker to get help in Oodnadatta than it is in Goombungee. Victorians are able to access care more than 50 days faster than Queenslanders. And the government's target now is to get it down to 90 days by July 2027. Luke Traney, CEO of Aged Care Provider Trilogy Care, and joins me now. Luke, I don't know where the median comes from. 347 days, there must be a lot of people going the way of the good people of Goombungee, if you like.
14: That's right, and if the median is the point in which there's an equal number of days less than and greater than, then there's some people waiting an exceptionally long time to get care that they need delivered to them.
5: And I know the people in very isolated places, but I would have thought, you know, the Flinders and far north regions of South Australia were pretty isolated, Woomera, Oodnadatta and places like that. But I don't get the Darling Downs with basically a year of waiting. Is there just not enough service providers? Why?
14: Well, I think with the new support at home program that the government introduced in November, they've released a lot more complexity into the aged care system by doing so. And what that's done is caused delays in the organisations that the government has to do the assessments for older people in the first place, because that's the very first step in actually getting care delivered to your home, is getting the assessment. It, as bad as this sounds, it literally is the wait list people die to get onto.
5: And that is the problem. Are they relying on people to die to make the wait list shorter? I understand the statistics, but people are dying waiting.
14: That's right. My own father, by way of example, he had a stroke a couple of years ago and was struggling at home. Mum was, you know, was finding it difficult to look after him, and the process just took such a long time. And then his health, as I think a lot of older Australians find, health is a very fragile thing, and it can change very quickly. And when you're older and your health starts to decline, you can't be waiting a year to have an assessment and get through the care that you need.
5: When you've got less sunrises ahead than you've already had, it's just the reality. But it's a worry, isn't it? I've been through all of this journey. My father passed a few weeks ago, but he actually was able to get access to a level 4 assessment under ACAT. They gave him a level 4 assessment, so maybe he had greatest level of need for in-home care. We're actually able to get him into an aged care home pretty quickly because we developed a relationship with them, and St Paul's Chartres at Boronia Heights fitted him in, which we're very grateful for. I'm only saying that there are ways, there are tactics people have got to use, haven't they?
14: Well, definitely. Residential aged care, of course, this is the first time this report has been released. And, you know, whether it was a quirk of timing, it did get released on budget, the day of the budget. So it was quite often missed by a lot of people looking forward to looking out for the federal government budget. But what we can see is that the median wait time for a residential aged care place is around half of that getting support at home. But residential aged care, there's not enough places around. You know, it's very expensive as an option for older people. And the government's new support at home program was its flagship for getting people the help they needed in the home so they can stay happy and connected to their family and their community. But this wait list is just failing our older Australians.
5: But this is the point, isn't it? We want people to age in place, stay at home longer. That is meant to be a cheaper option for everybody, plus the dignity of staying in familiar surroundings. If you've got to have your house fitted out or someone's got to come in and help you, and then you hear all this malarkey about $150 for a shower and all this sort of stuff. I mean, this is demeaning stuff, Luke.
14: Absolutely. The government has demonstrated to older Australians and aged care providers that it is willing to listen and adjust some of the decisions that it's made. You know, there's been a change recently which meant that getting personal care and showers in your home is going to move to a category where you do not need to fund those showers anymore. That'll be the end in October. That the government will, you'll see the end of the $50 shower. That'll be funded by government, which is a great move. And I hope they take the same collaborative approach to working with older people and providers to help resolve some of these horrendous wait times.
5: So what are the worst areas in this country? I use Goombungee because it's a town I'm familiar with, great pub in the main street, but the Darling Downs. But I mean, seriously, what are the worst areas in the country when it comes to getting this sort of aged care at home or institutional aged care?
14: Well, just even looking just across Queensland, it's varying. I mean, it's not quick. Let's just put it that way. It's not quick in any instance, but I'm seeing numbers 200 days right up until 350, 360 days. And it doesn't really matter in Queensland anyway. You know, Brisbane, Fitzroy, Mackay, you know, South Coast, Sunshine Coast, Moreton, it's across the board. So what I think we're seeing between the states is some areas may simply have access to greater assessment services or have the capacity to deal with these assessments, and that's leading to some of those lower numbers that you're seeing. But still, that's still 200 days in the Flinders and far north region of South Australia. That's still a lengthy wait time.
5: Well, of course it is, but it's the ACAT, the Aged Care Assessment Team, people that say, yes, you're a Category 1, which basically makes you fairly self-sufficient with a little bit of care. Category 4, you need a lot of critical care and a lot of assistance, cleaning, personal hygiene, items in your house, things like that. I mean, there's a whole bunch of differences in that. It's the ability or the numbers of people in those teams that make that assessment that I think is one of the first trigger points that's kind of part of the problem.
14: Yeah, so the comprehensive community assessment that people are needing for the new support at home program to get the care that they need, just again, reading from the Department of Health's own documents here, even a high priority assessment where someone is in really high need of services, whilst the government has a target of seeing that person within 10 calendar days, less than a third of the time is that actually being met. And you can obviously tell by the average and the median times that there are a lot of people waiting for urgent care much, much longer than that. Looking across both high, medium and low priority assessments, they're not even getting to their target delivery times for these assessments.
5: Okay, so what do we need to do, Luke? Tell me, what would you do if you were in charge?
14: Well, I think I would first recognise and be humble about what the problem is. I think we all know that we really, you know, have a great degree of care for our older Australians. If I was the government, I would start to open up the conversation and the dialogue about the problem, talk to both aged, our older Australians and the providers of the assessment services and people like Trilogy that actually provide the care as a registered aged care provider. And let's all work together to get in there and solve this problem.
5: Indeed. All right, good to talk to you, Luke Traney, CEO of Trilogy Care. In the end, how a community encourages its young and looks after its old, it makes it either a good or a bad community. I don't think we're hitting the marks. What do you think? 133-882. Queensland Rail advise as of 3:30, the signalling issues have been resolved. Services are now returning to normal operations on all lines, but residual delays of up to 45 minutes on the Beenleigh and Gold Coast lines are expected, delays up to 60 minutes on the Cleveland line. Might need to buy some takeaway. 12 to 4.
15: And all you gotta do is say my name three times. Ready?
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15: Okay, go.
16: Beetlejuice.
5: Beetlejuice. Yes. 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And if you call number 9 right now, 133-882, we'll give you that double pass to go and see Beetlejuice, the musical. 12 to 4.
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8: We have a southbound smash on Ipswich Road near Stanley Street in Wollongabba. It's creating some local delays in and around that area. An accident on Kessels Road just before McGregor Street in Upper Mount Gravatt has minor delays. Riverside Expressway on the brakes inbound. Still Bruce Highway sluggish outbound through Murrumba Downs. Gateway is heavy inbound through Brackenridge with delays back to Boondall and slow southbound through Belmont with congestion back to Tingalpa. And the Pacific Motorway continues to struggle out of the CBD through Wollongabba. With traffic every 10 minutes, I'm Nathaniel Singleton on 882 4BC.
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5: 8-4. Hey, Brian at Clontarf, looks like you're our winner, mate. Well done to you, sir.
24: Thank you very, very much. My mum's going to be pretty stoked about this. So, yeah, just great.
5: Beetlejuice the musical. 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It's starting June 7, but you can book online at QPAC. But you don't have to worry. You've got a double pass, Brian. Well done to you.
24: Thank you.
5: That's Brian at Clontarf. He is our winner. More to give away next hour.
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5: The 4BC News Deep Dive. Let's talk about the Stafford by-election. I spoke about it earlier. In fact, Dave from Cannon Hill said, Gary, as I told Jason this morning, 41% voted for the LNP and 59% didn't. See, there's a good point. The results are in. News Director Georgia Kondek is joining us. Go through those details. Dave's kind of cut to the chase, hasn't he?
6: Well, we all do know, and it was very narrow, with the current counting having Labor at 51.3% and the LNP at 48.7%.
5: Yep.
6: And we do have a little bit of Luke Richmond, who you mentioned is the Labor winner there, Gary. This is his winning speech.
25: This is a result that is not a testament to me or to any single individual, but it's a testament to us. All of the work we've done. This wasn't a four-week campaign. The things that we are fighting for are timeless, and we are going to fight tooth and nail every day to make sure that the LNP reverse their cuts and deliver those 93%.
5: Yeah.
6: Yeah, so some of the key parts that would kind of come out of this election is we did see a collapse in Labor's vote, which forced the opposition leader to rely on Greens' preference. So Luke is around 700 votes ahead of Miss Fiona Hammond at the moment. But the party's primary vote also took a plunge from the around 39% recorded in 2024 to about 31% according to the latest count. As we said, they're still, I think we're about 78% through the count at the moment. So while there was no official result on Saturday night, as I said, counting is continuing. Premier David Christofoli did concede defeat.
26: I think we're going to fall agonisingly short, but boy, oh boy, what an incredible campaign from an incredible, incredible candidate.
6: So in response, the opposition leader, Stephen Miles, is feeling confident with this win and sending a clear message to the Premier.
27: This was an unusual election with a number of factors stacked against us. Stafford locals have sent David Crisafulli a message.
28: And just to be clear, do you still have every intention of leading Labor to the next election?
27: Absolutely.
6: So at the end there, you can hear a reporter asking Miles if he still feels confident in retaining his position at the leader of the party, in which he says yes. Now, that is one of the top topics people are talking about at the moment
5: here. Yeah, but in the end, Labor got what, nationally, they're polling 30%. Yes, they've had a... I just think if One Nation had been there, it would have been different, but they weren't. So what else have we seen from this election?
6: So the results represent a significant swing against Labor in one of its traditional Brisbane strongholds. So Ms Hammond recorded 2.3% swing towards the LNP, while Mr Richmond actually suffered an 8.7% swing against Labor. And as I mentioned, Mr. Miles has been sending an ominous warning to the LNP. But Nine's political reporter, Rhys D'Alessandro, he was covering this story, obviously, and last night said, you know, he's been hearing a bit of a different story.
29: Several Labor sources have told me it is the opposition that has been sent a message. The words shocking,
1: concerning and disappointing have featured heavily in my various conversations today, and most agree they're not having anywhere near the amount of cut-through needed to shift the needle back in their favour. If Stephen Miles is to survive the year, something clearly needs to change.
5: Yeah, I also spoke to some senior Labor people who say the Albanese budget kicked them kicked them badly on Saturday. But anyway, the absence of One Nation, I mean, I think it played a role.
6: I think so, Gary. That's what everyone is kind of saying. So especially following, you know, their win with the Farrah by-election only 2 weeks ago, it is believed, you know, a lot of experts are saying they would have made a mark here in Brisbane's north as well. So there are questions being raised about the impact of One Nation could have on the LNP's primary vote if it had run. And we'll just have to wait until the state election to see if One Nation can make their mark in Queensland.
5: Yes, and they've used that crayon before. We will see. Georgia, you have 4 minutes until the top of the hour.
6: I'll make it.
5: Just go and keep preparing the latest news. Georgia Condack will be back with that. Thank you for that deep dive. 4 to 4.
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8: On the gateway, there's still that northbound crash through Rochdale towards Miles Plutting Road. Multiple lanes are still being reduced. Delays back to Belmont. Southbound smash on Ipswich Road near Stanley Street and Woolloongabba with delays remaining in and around that area. An accident on Kessels Road just before McGregor Street and Upper Magravatt has minor delays there. Otherwise, Logan Motorway is sluggish eastbound from Forest Lake to Parkinson. The Western Freeway is sticky outbound through Fig Tree Pocket. And Riverside Expressway is on the brakes inbound this afternoon. With traffic every 10 minutes, I'm Nathaniel Singleton on 882. 4BC.
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10: 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The rugged beauty of the Snowy Mountains High Country will be brought to the stage in this world premiere production, epic in scale and intensity. 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
5: 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You think it's a bit of a joke, but it's actually gone into the federal court. The taxpayers have funded the case of a bloke who identifies as a woman but is a trans woman and a trans activist, and went onto a woman's only website. They threw him off after he identified himself, and he then sued with taxpayers backing him all the way. The case is called Giggle versus Tickle.
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6: It's 4 o'clock. Good afternoon. I'm Georgia Condack. The Beenleigh, Gold Coast and Cleveland train lines are back up and running. A signalling fault impacting the services has now been resolved, but replacement buses will continue to operate. Commuters are being told to expect some delays. Opposition leader Angus Taylor says small businesses will be damaged by Labor's decision to impose a tax on trusts. Trusts will face a 30% tax from mid-2028. This will include discretionary trusts, which are usually established in a will and kick in after the death of a person who created it. Mr. Taylor argues the government has not thought through the changes.
7: This is a structure that most small businesses in this country use. Small businesses that are squeezed. This Treasurer hasn't got a clue. This government hasn't got a clue. You know why? Because none of them have ever worked seriously in small businesses. None of them understand it.
6: A number of Labor ministers are travelling overseas this week to discuss security, trade and climate issues. Home Affairs Minister Tony Burke will be in Fiji to attend the inaugural Pacific Police Ministers meeting. Trade Minister Don Farrell will be in Japan and China to advance economic ties with both countries. And Energy Minister Chris Bowen will be in Denmark for a meeting of global climate ministers. A P-plate driver has been fined after he was allegedly caught speeding nearly 50 kilometres over the limit in the Southern Downs. Police intercepted the 17-year-old boy yesterday afternoon, where he was clocked travelling at 147 kilometres an hour. The teenager is facing a $2,000 fine and a six-month licence suspension. Police are appealing for public information about an Ipswich robbery over the weekend. It's believed a group of unknown offenders stole clothing from two boys walking in Eastern Heights on Saturday night. Anyone who may have witnessed the incident is urged to come forward. And new data shows an increase in money being directed to women and girls' sport in Australia. More than 84,000 donors pledged funds through the Australian Sports Foundation last year. Chief Executive Gerald Richer says there has been a powerful shift.
9: 3 years ago, the ASF was raising around $6.6 million annually for women and girls in sport, and that figure has this year reached $22.8 million. And we know that programs like the Confident Girls Foundation.
6: To finance, just before the close, the All Ords is trading down 129 points at 8,742 and one Australian dollar buying 71.3 US cents.
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6: Queensland coach Billy Slater has released his Game 1 Maroon squad earlier than expected. Lachlan Gray has the details.
15: Debutant Sam Walker has been handed the reins at halfback for the Maroons' origin defence, with Kalen Ponga beating Reece Walsh in the race for the fullback jersey. Selwyn Cobbo earns a wing recall alongside newcomer Jojo Fifita, with Max Plath the other starting debutant at lock. Robert Toyer and Hamiso Tabuai Fido reprise their centre pairing, Cam Munster retained at 5'8", and a settled starting pack, with Tino Fa'asua Mailawi, Harry Grant, Tom Flegler, Ruben Cotter and Kurt Capewell named. Power off the pine with Lindsay Collins, Pat Carrigan, Gimach Shibasaki and Trent Loyero, and potential debuts also for Britton Nakora, Ezra Mam and Kuli Finifuiaki. Lachlan Gray, Brisbane.
6: Meantime, record Blues fullback James Tedesco admits he thought his time in State of Origin was over. The 33-year-old edged out incumbent Dylan Edwards for next week's series opener. An Australian sprinter, Eddie Nikita, has clocked a stunning 9.74 seconds in the 100 metres at the US College Meet, but a howling tailwind means he won't count for official record purposes. That's the latest news and sport.
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8: On the gateway, we still have that northbound crash through Rochdale towards Miles Plutting Road. Multiple lanes are still reduced. Delays back to Belmont. Southbound smash on Logan Road near Wellington Road in Woolloongabba is creating local delays in and around that. Then there's congestion both ways in the M1 through Slacks Creek. Meanwhile, Pacific Motorway is struggling in and out of the CBD through Woolloongabba. Ipswich Motorway busy both ways through Oxley. Coronation Drive slowing in patches through Milton. And Hale Street remaining under pressure in and outbound through Petrie Terrace. with traffic every 10 minutes. I'm Nathaniel Singleton on 882 4BC.
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6: High chance of heavy rain across Brisbane this afternoon, getting down to 19 degrees overnight. More heavy rain expected tomorrow with a top of 24 degrees. A partly cloudy day on Wednesday, slight chance of a morning shower with a top of 25. A sunny day for Thursday, tops of 23, and sunny again on Friday. On Moreton Bay, northeasterly winds 15 to 20 knots, seas around a metre. Right now it's 22 degrees at Ascot. I'm Georgia Kondek with more news at 4:30 on your news leader, Brisbane's 4BC.
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5: At 4:07, Lynn sent me a note, 0499 880 882. She said, I always thought Gary Hardgrave was an intelligent bloke. How could he possibly think Pauline Hanson could run the country? I don't think I've ever said anything of the sort. I think, Lynn, you may be confusing me with the observation that this is why people are turning to One Nation, and I do understand that. There's a lot of work to be done on the Liberal side. There's no doubt about that. As David said, with the Labor member winning the state seat of Stafford and Stephen Miles still as leader, how does he survive? It shows how far the Liberal brand is in the sewer. Well, the Liberal Party got a lot of work to do. They do. And it shouldn't be about them. It should be about our country. It should be about the current bad government. Bad government. We have very, very bad government. We really do. I do not disagree with anybody who's observed this to be the worst budget since the last great lie budget, which was the 1993 budget of the Keating government. They got elected, they lied, and then did exactly the opposite in the 1993 budget. And guess what? They went out the door real fast in 1996. Me thinks a similar thing could happen. But what that parliament looks like is up to you. I only get one vote. And I only get one vote. Patrick says, if the current federal government stays in power and introduces death taxes, they will not bring any help for old Australians because they just simply want your money. Well, it's pretty evident. But look, let's all hang in there. Let's outfox them. Let's live 10 years longer than the doctor said we will. And let's make these bastards pay. That's how I feel. Did I say bastards? Shouldn't have done that. But, you know, it is bastardry that we're seeing out of Canberra. And whether you think One Nation's the answer or the Liberal Party's the answer is up to you. But I just don't think we can continue down the current path we're on. There's a lot of other things happening as well. We'll get to that. 133-882, 4BC open line. Thanks to Watch Smoke Alarms. 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
5: This is madness. It's being described overseas as Australia has gone bonkers. The federal court has upheld the ruling that the exclusion of a transgender woman, this is an activist, somebody who said, I'm a bloke but I'm identifying as a woman, that is their personal business. And they made a big noise about it and they were excluded from a female-only app which constituted gender identity discrimination. That's what the federal court says. Now, this man who identifies as a woman, calls herself Roxanne Tickle, was awarded $10,000 in compensation plus court costs in a case against the Giggle for Girls app and its CEO, Sal Grover. Now, Sal is a woman and wanted to set up a safe space for women and girls, something that we blokes weren't meant to go to. But Tickle, Roxanne Tickle, accessed the platform in 2021, but the account was then later restricted following a review. Drew attention to themselves. But Justice Robert Bromwich previously found there was no indirect gender identity discrimination due to the condition of needing to appear to be a cisgender female, which disadvantaged transgender women. Yeah, if you're keeping up with it, you're better than me. Bottom line is, this was an activist taking on another activist, I guess. Sal Grover wanted to make a safe space, Giggle for Girls. So he ended up with a ridiculous court case, which was Tickle versus Giggle. An appeal of that ruling has now failed. Tickle has now been awarded, this is Roxanne Tickle, additional compensation. Melissa McIntosh is the Shadow Minister for Women and joins me now. I mean, Melissa McIntosh, this is madness, isn't it?
1: It is, and I'm going to try and win back some votes for the Liberal Party here. Hopefully.
5: Well, you've got a lot to do. There's a lot of votes sitting out there. They want to vote for you. They just want to see real action. You know that.
1: For one reason.
5: Yep.
1: I know that. It is, and this is, I think the women of Australia have really had enough on this issue. I opened my Facebook page about a day ago to say, give me your feedback, we need to change the laws, and I've got a thousand or so responses already in a day. So it's an important issue. The reason why we're stuck here is, surprise, surprise, the Labor Party under Prime Minister Gillard changed the Sex Discrimination Act back in 2013 and removed the definition of sex as men and women. And gender identity, as we have seen with this court case, now overrules being a man or a woman by biological means. So this is the playing out of the consequence of a change to the Act way back in 2013. And this is just, you know, court case one. We need to stop this before it is even more of a runaway train and more women are at the other end of it.
5: I mean, Melissa, I don't care if Roxanne Tickle is identified as a woman. That's not my business. Roxanne Tickle can do that. But the Giggle for Girls founder, Sal Grover, had a responsibility to provide a safe space for women only and felt concerned about it. That's why they banned them. That's what it sounded like to me.
1: Yeah, and this can't be about discriminating against trans people. It's not about this.
5: No.
1: So this is one of the consequences, yes. So there's no longer, because of this case, you can't guarantee safe spaces for women. Where is that safe space? Because now we've got precedents. There's abhorrent cases that we've seen where a man has committed a terrible crime. One of them was sexually assaulting his child. He went to jail and then transitioned to be a woman to get a lesser jail sentence. We've seen a murderer transition in jail, had a 20-year sentence, and then got sent to a woman's prison and then reoffended some other crimes. So terrible. So that end of the scale, this is happening in real life, and this is all the consequence of this change to the Sex Discrimination Act, and that's why the Coalition's committed, if in government, and this is a good reason to vote for your listeners, if in government we will change the Sex Discrimination Act to return the definitions of sex. A man is a man and a woman is a woman.
5: Well, I mean, that's step one. In the end, if Roxanne Tickle hadn't drawn attention to themselves over their original designation that was transitioning to something else, in other words, if we didn't know, we weren't having a debate about what they claim to be, it wouldn't be an issue. If they just simply said, I'm Roxanne Tickle, I'm living my life as a woman, then Sal Grover wouldn't have been any the wiser. My understanding is they drew attention to this. Grover had no choice.
1: Yeah, the details of how it all came about, I think I recall that the ticker was identified firstly as a man. So this is where the issue came about. But the problem is that now gender identity overrules biological sex.
5: But the whole thing was, it was, though, an activist taking on another activist. I mean, Sal Graver, let's cut to the chase. She's an activist for women's rights and an activist for girls' rights. She wanted to create a safe space. Roxanne Tickle became an activist for trans rights. And so the federal court has decided that man and woman doesn't matter. You can be whatever you like to be, whatever website you're on.
1: Well, that's correct. So you effectively can't now have a website that is only for biological women based on this case. And they're very expensive, very lengthy cases. There's also it could go to the High Court. It's not out of the question. But these things cost hundreds of thousands of dollars. But we just need to stop it. I think it's time to stop that and, fix up the law, which is what we're committed to doing. But you've got to ask why the government's not committed to this. They boast that their side of politics is full of women and they're doing so great and they're so focused on women, yet their mouths are zipped shut on this particular issue. The only commentary I've heard from that side was a spokesperson for the Attorney General.

0: argument, surely, that safe spaces for women, safe spaces for girls, against people who could make them feel threatened. I'm not suggesting in this case this person's threatening them, but some people could feel threatened by this, unsure. It leaves, I think, from a bloke's point of view, sort of, what can we do to defend our women, if you get what I mean?
1: Yeah, I understand that completely. And it's also playing out in our schools. So they've opened the girls' toilets up to trans children as well. So, and the girls have no say in that, and they may feel very uncomfortable. But that doesn't matter. They have to be able to, let trans kids. So it is playing out in all different sections of our society right now, that women and girls no longer have safe spaces for the biological sex that they are, a woman. So it needs to stop. But it's, as I said, the worst cases are the men committing terrible crimes and using this loophole to get lesser sentences or being moved into a woman's prison. I think everyone would think that's abhorrent, but this is the outcome of the unintended consequences of this legislation.
0: Yeah, well, you just keep on about this, because it's common sense what you're talking, and common sense is sadly lacking in this mob. All of this came out of Gillard's famous misogyny speech, I tell you. Madness, insane, all before you were in the parliament and after I left it. But either way, we got to fix this. Melissa McIntosh, always good to talk to you, the Shadow Minister for Women, biological women. But look, again, if Tickle had identified themselves as a woman, no one would have looked into it. No one's going around checking what's in people's underpants, surely. It's really you can actually describe yourself however you like, live your life. But when you start, insane stuff. 133-882, the 4BC open line. Thanks to Watch Smoke Alarms. It's that time. It's time for you to win a four-person Panieri pass, a $100 voucher to spend while you're there. 50 years of the Panieri Creek Festival. 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But you can win that four-person Panieri pass. We're breaking plates to get you the date. Call number 9-133-882, 20 past 4.
2: Traffic. Got something you want to say? 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
3: It's a northbound accident on the M1 through Beenleigh with congestion back to Yatala. Multiple lanes have been affected. Expect delays there. The Western Freeway is a sea of red lights outbound from Toowong to Fig Tree Pocket. Ipswich Motorway busy both ways through Oxley at the moment. Bruce Highway on the brakes northbound through Moorumba Downs. Pacific Motorway struggling out of the CBD through Woolloongabba at the moment. Howell Street remaining under pressure in and outbound through Petrie Terrace. And Logan Motorway is sluggish eastbound from Forest Lake to Parkinson. With traffic every 10 minutes, I'm Nathaniel Singleton on 882 4BC.
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6: At 23 past four, who have we got? Tyrone from Upper Coomera. Tyrone, here's the happy news. Penny Uri, you've got the four tickets to go along, $100 voucher while you're there. You should be enjoying that. You've been along to Penny Uri every year in the last 50 years, haven't you, Tyrone?
7: No, I haven't, unfortunately.
6: Well, you get the chance now. It's going to be great. It's this weekend, Saturday and Sunday. Seriously, just get your Yasu and Opa all lined up. You're going to have an absolute crack. It's going to be good fun.
7: Beautiful.
6: Yeah, well done. Good on you, Tyrone. Hold the line and we'll get all your details to make sure you get a chance to go along. And if you want to go along to Penny Uri, it's 50 years of this magnificent Greek festival at Musgrove Park. It's a huge weekend. Greek food and dancing, music, fun. Peter Masalas will be there. Jason Matthews will be there dodging honey puffs. You can get your tickets at pennyeerie.com. And you've got to buy the plates before you break them, okay? 1-3-8-82 4BC open line, thanks to Watch Smoke Alarms. Now let's do this. We're going to do the part of the show where I get to talk about a few things I've come across today. It's called the 4BC Drive-By. New data has now revealed that the Deputy Prime Minister Richard Marles and Foreign Minister Penny Wong have spent nearly $180,000 on international travel late last year. The figures come from the Independent Parliamentary Expenses Authority. Now, both of them have got their own plane. This is the part I don't understand. The Foreign Minister and the Defence Minister have their own aircraft. How do they spend $180,000 on top of that? Really? It shows that Mr. Marles clocked up over $99,000 for a week-long trip to Japan and the United States. A third of that money was simply categorised as ministerial airfares, which meant that he didn't use the plane. He must have booked commercial flights. He gets to fly business class, which I don't deny. And when I flew as a minister, I flew as first class. They don't let them do that anymore. But ministerial airfares are $33,000. Yeah, week-long Japan, United States. Yeah, it's just the way it goes. Meanwhile, Senator Wong has expensed more than $80,000 to travel to Qatar, not Bob, but the country, and the United States for a trip lasting only 3 days. Boy, you'd get jet-lagged at that point, Penny, wouldn't you? Neither minister is disclosing how many of their own staff members tagged along on the trips. There'd be at least two, possibly four, maybe five. Could be 10. A spokesperson for the ministers defend the massive bills, insisting all travel complies with official guidelines and security procedures. Sounds awfully like the Annika Wells defence. The Prime Minister has also defended his move to tax trusts. Now, being a boomer myself with no trusts, I don't understand how they work, but basically the opposition is right to be arguing the government is creating a death tax by stealth. Now, the Treasurer has announced the budget in the budget the 30% rate would soon apply to all discretionary trusts. This is money that's combined in a family and then bequeathed to somebody upon their passing, and they're going to take 30%. So somebody has to die for the 30% to be applied. That strikes me as a death tax. The Leader of the Opposition, Gus Taylor, says it is a death tax by stealth. Opposition MPs are also pushing the line. On morning television, Social Services Minister Tanya Plibersek repeatedly defended the move, saying people who work for a living should not get taxed more on their wages than people who are living on their assets. What a stupid, stupid Stupid line. One Nation MP, former Deputy Prime Minister Barnaby Joyce, claims Labor lied about election promises not to alter the capital gains tax discount and negative gearing. Well, that's a correct claim from BJ. He says that the government's changes are socialism at play and will result in more people living in cars because, well, frankly, they simply can't afford to pay rent. This is not good. There's a couple of polls coming out, but the really serious one since the Albanese government's budget last week has been released has really got a lot of people talking. A special post-budget news poll commissioned by The Australian shows voters believe the budget will have more savage impact than Joe Hockey's tough, controversial austerity drive in 2014. Hockey went hard in 2014 to try and pay down the debt clocked up by the years of Rudd Gillard, Rudd and Wayne Swan. But of those polled in the news poll, 47% believe the budget is driving a wedge between younger and older Australians. 60% think the housing measures are a step in the wrong direction or make no difference. And Labor's primary voters remain steady at 31%. The coalition has dropped another point to 20%. This is the primary vote, the first vote. And One Nation has jumped to 27%. And people are now openly declaring the two-party preferred being between Labor and One Nation. We will see. We will see. People are angry. There's no doubt about it. 133-882 here at 4BC. Now, who knows? Who knows this show? The TV show Outlander finished up over the weekend. 8 massive seasons, nearly a decade of storytelling. And if you don't want spoilers, you may want to just turn down the radio for a moment or open up a conversation with a wall. But if you have enjoyed the finale, which happened on the weekend, the ending has received some major backlash online. Now, the finale was certainly an emotionally charged episode. It brought Claire and Jamie's story full circle. This show could be a bit naughty. It had naughty bits in it. The whole thing has come at a huge cost. The Outlander finale simply did not give closure to fans. And rather than going with a traditional ending, Outlander chose ambiguity. It could be almost all sorts of things. A debate has now lit up online about whether the last episode lived up to the hype. Did Jamie die? Did he get resurrected? Did Claire somehow heal him? Are they alive at all? The episode hints that all of these options could be possible, but it doesn't explore any of them. But wait, many people say the story was a bit rushed. There just wasn't enough time to include everything and do the story justice. And some say it felt unrealistic. It's lovely. The cast came back to do season 8, but 10 episodes is extremely unrealistic to finish up a story with so many plot lines. And some people have been left confused. So what do you think? Some people say there's going to be a movie. Outlander 2 could come. Anything is possible. Did you watch the show? Do you not care? Let us know. Call the open line. Thanks to Watch Smoke Alarms, 133-882. Don't be an outlander. Don't be a stranger. Come and tell us. It's 4:30. And Georgia Kondek is in the newsroom. What is the latest?
8: Good afternoon, Gary. The Beenleigh, Gold Coast and Cleveland train lines are back up and running. A signalling fault impacting the services has now been resolved, but replacement buses will continue to operate. A Far North Queensland man is due in court today, charged with 34 online child abuse offences. Police allege the 38-year-old obtained more than 8,000 child abuse videos and images. Police are appealing for public information about an Ipswich robbery over the weekend. And new research has found a large number of Australian drivers are putting off important mechanical maintenance. In Queensland, more than half of drivers say they have or would delay routine maintenance for the vehicle they drive most often. In sport, the Cleveland Cavaliers have won their series deciding game 7 over the Detroit Pistons, 125-94. And Gary, I'll have more news at 5.
5: 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Keep the conversation flowing. 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
9: There's a northbound accident on the M1 through Beenleigh with congestion back to Yatala. Multiple lanes have been affected. Expect delays there. Meanwhile, on Upper Macrobat, we have a crash on Macrobat-Capalabar Road near Dawson Road with delays on the approach. Pacific Motorway under speed out of the CBD through Woolloongabba this afternoon. Bruce Highway on the brakes northbound through Murrumba Downs. Ipswich Motorway is busy both ways through Oxley. No relief on the Western Freeway, which is still a sea of red lights outbound from Toowong to Fig Tree Pocket. And Coronation Drive is slowing in patches through Milton. With traffic every 10 minutes, I'm Nathaniel Singleton on 4BC.
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6: 25 to 5 with Gary Hargrave, 133-882, the 4BC open line, thanks to Watch Smoke Alarms. We've been hearing about this for years, the theft of copper. I'm talking about copper cabling. The impact is hitting us in all sorts of different ways. It's right now hitting Queensland local government authorities, councils, incredibly hard. It's costing us millions of dollars. People decide that they're going to look at a bit of critical infrastructure. I've heard of some numpties that have cut into high voltage power cables. They kill themselves as a result. But what they do when they do this, targeting critical infrastructure, has left major highways in the dark. And, of course, it disrupts community facilities. The Queensland Police Assistant Commissioner, Matthew Vanderbilt, has said it's a largely opportunistic crime. It's extremely dangerous. I've seen abandoned houses destroyed by vandals going in saying, what's behind the walls? Oh, it's got copper. I'll steal the water pipe. I'll steal the power cable. Too bad if the house is still connected to water. Too bad if the house is still connected to electricity. Police have stated thieves have died as a result of their actions. So it's not just simply a sort of urban myth. Not only is it dangerous, but according to the local government association of Queensland, it'll be Queensland councils bearing the brunt of the costs, which means you and me as ratepayers. Now, we've seen some movement on the issue. There's some new draft laws being introduced to dismantle the illegal copper black market. Joining us to discuss how this copper theft is impacting local councils, Peter Flannery, the excellent mayor of Moreton Bay Regional Council. Mr. Mayor, always good to talk to you. Are you finding a lot of these problems in your part of the world?
18: Hey, good afternoon, Gary. Yeah, we do. It's been going for a number of years now. So I remember back in 2021, I think, it first started hitting us or making an impact on us, and we saw the frequency increasing. So we got to the point in 2023 that council, we put a motion forward, the local government conference with all councils in Queensland, which was unanimously supported, that we go to the state, ask them to look at changing some legislation. and a bit of an inquiry into it. So this draft legislation that's coming through the state government is a welcome change. We're looking forward to those changes, and hopefully that'll decrease the impact it's having on our communities.
6: So is it making a specific offence out of stealing copper? Because let's face it, power, water, those sorts of things that copper is involved in, you know, is not just simply the cost of the copper, it's the kind of impact of each of those things being stolen. So are we specifying the offence? Is that what the legislation does?
18: Yeah, I think under the Justice and Other Legislation Amendment Bill 2026, there's an increase in penalties for metal theft, so they're increasing that. There'll be two new offences for attempted metal theft and possession of prescribed metal items reasonably suspected of being stolen. So they're bringing a bit more a bite into those legislation that hopefully that'll curb the situation. I don't think it'll ever go away because you've, as you said, got numpties out there that'll try and make a quick buck out of anyone they can, whether their life's in danger or not, they don't really care. But hopefully this will decrease it and make it less attractive for people to try and pinch copper from our street.
6: Is it going to target the scrap metal dealers? Most of them are good. I mean, most scrap metal dealers are sure are going to do the right thing, but are they going to have to now look and ask what the source of the copper is if you bring it into them?
18: Yeah, they will, Gary. And they're going to be asking for identification from these people too that are bringing copper in, because the cash sales is what we see as being a loophole in it all, where someone can knock off a piece of copper, go to a scrap dealer, and a lot of them aren't licensed either. So they go to the dodgy ones, do the cash transaction, get their cash, and they do whatever they want with that cash. And there's no real follow-up on whether that copper is stolen. If it is, the second-hand dealer doesn't have any registration of who it is or proof of that person is. It could be John Smith as the ID presented, and off they go. So there's no follow-up with it. So we're just trying to make it harder, restrictive, and less appealing for people to pinch copper off the general wider public.
6: So what sort of horror stories have you got? What have you heard in your council about people, say, cutting into live high voltage cables? I know stuff has disappeared along freeway corridors. The lights go out and people say, what happened? Well, someone sort of broke in and pulled the copper out.
18: Yeah, we've heard many different stories. Our sports fields that get hit with the lights for the playing fields, often sometimes it's kids, young kids hook up their, break into the system, hook up their push bike and just drive off, pulling the copper cables out from the lines as they drive off on their push bikes. Others have been organised crime gangs, we believe, where they've actually gone to the raid with high-vis vests on and witches' hats and actually look like proper workers or authentic workers pulling out the copper out of there, out of the ground, and people don't look twice at it because they think they're Energect workers or something, and they get away with it as well. So it's vast, from the petty crime, so to speak, to organised crime getting involved with it.
6: Okay, so some lighting advocates say get rid of the copper altogether, use some solar street lights. I mean, is there any sense in that, or is this just another cost councils have got to bear?
18: Yeah, I think solar sounds like a good system, but when you're trying to flood the ovals for kids to train on or play sport at night, it doesn't have the capacity to be able to do that. So you could use it for areas like pathway lighting along pathways and that, but when you've got the intensity of light you need for the sports and they have certain qualities they need to meet the standards on particular sports, that the lights have to be up to that standard, then that doesn't cut it with them. So, we're looking at change alternative methods wherever we can, looking at different materials. But if it's simply to stop these people being able to take it and cash it in for cash as quickly as they do, then hopefully that'll decrease the appeal of it and make it harder for them. And, like anything, hopefully the crims will go on to something else that makes it more difficult for them.
6: Yeah, there's a lot of money to be made out of copper. There's no doubt about it. Thousands and thousands and thousands of dollars a ton, and I guess per kilo it's pretty worthwhile, particularly if it's opportunistic, as you say. I mean, what should we be keeping an eye out for? You say some people are dressing up in the high-vis thing, looking like the authorities, pulling the whole system apart. I mean, should we check who's tampering around, say, an electricity pit in our own streets?
18: Yeah, if something looks dodgy or doesn't look right, then please report it to the police. It is a legislation they are breaking. It is a criminal offence. So if they look dodgy or you see somebody hanging around some power pits or whatever, please report it to the police, because the sooner we can crack down on them, the sooner we can protect the whole community from having, one, to be without power, but two, the cost in replacing it all. We've spent hundreds of thousands of dollars over the years just in trying to replace this copper. So, and that impacts our budget to deliver other infrastructure for the community. So everybody suffers.
6: Oh, indeed they do. Good to talk to you, Mr. Mayor. Peter Flannery, the Mayor of the City of Moreton Bay. Beautiful park, big growth area. See, I didn't even ask him about the Bruce Highway this time, but, you know, I'll do that next time. I know I will. He'll ring back. He listens to the program every afternoon, 133-882. Let's do this. I felt a little sad. I saw this bloke in concert years ago here in Brisbane at the old Festival Hall, and music fans around the world are mourning today the tragic loss of Dennis Lockery, the founding member. He was the young bloke. He was the lead singer of that amazing 60s and into the 70s. So it started in 69, but it was really a 70s band. Dr. Hook, he was 76 years old and he's passed away. He'd had a long battle with kidney disease. Now, I'm not suggesting that he had reason to have that kidney disease other than he was 76 and he had it, but he'd only retired from touring in November last year. He'd not been well. He lived life pretty large. Lockery's team has made a statement saying Dennis faced his illness with remarkable strength, dignity and resilience. He had a terrific laugh as well. I mean, Dr. Hook as a band, they were enormous, enormous. They led global music charts throughout the 70s. And frankly, in this city, they would have had, I would say, 6, 8, maybe 10 hits, about 6 or 8 of them were number one on music charts through the 70s. There wasn't anything they could do wrong. Now, Lockery, he had a really unmistakable lead voice, and he was the bloke behind and in front, if you like, of these sorts of massive hits.

0: beautiful.
1: Dennis Lockery, 76, kidney failure, which is sad. But I must say, I remember back to the Festival Hall concert in the late 70s. It was a really sweet, sort of sickly, smoky smell there. I don't know whether it came from the stage or the fans, or maybe a bit of both. Anyway, great memories, great songs. You might have one of your own, Dr. Hook, that amazing singer. Look, the original band broke up back in 1985. He retained the rights to the name. He kept touring the world for decades. Family and bandmates, they're now thanking fans for their support and asking for privacy during this difficult time. Great memories, though. 14 to 5.
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3: We still have that northbound accident on the M1 through Beenleigh with congestion back to Yatala. Multiple lanes have been affected. You can expect delays there. Otherwise, in Upper Macrovac, we also have that crash on Macrovac Capalabar Road near Dawson Road with some delays in that area. The Ipswich Motorway is bumper to bumper outbound through Oxley this afternoon. Delays building northbound on the Centenary Motorway through Jamboree Heights. Pacific Motorway is still under speed outbound through Woolloongabba, and the Bruce Highway on the brakes northbound through Murrumba Downs. With traffic every 10 minutes, I'm Nathaniel Singleton on 882 4BC.
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1: Lynn at Morningside, she said, Gary, I understand allegedly it's a bloke's world, a man's world, but women have rights. We're humans too. When is this woke crap, Mrs. Lynn, going to stop against us women? I'm a woman, her, she, and I will not change my titles. Too many crimes against women where a percentage of men get away with their crimes. Yes, I still don't know what a victims commission is for. I really don't. Leave us women alone and our toilets and bathrooms, etc. I mean, this story, this whole business of giggle and tickle, is it something for the wokey pokey? No, it's reality. It's a problem. Speaking of reality, it was great to spend a little bit of time at Logan Diggers earlier today. Why wouldn't I? Gail asked me to come along. It's the 25th anniversary of Mission Possible. We're going to have a talk to Gail tomorrow. It's Volunteers Week, and it's great. It is you know, great to be able to talk to volunteers who want to make a difference. Now, and the fun part for me, and it was good to see Cameron Dick there as well, not taking anything for chance in the middle of his very safe seat. The reason it's safe is he works his backside off getting around and talking to people. But I met Joyce. Joyce is a long-term listener of 4BC. She was one of the first people to volunteer a quarter of a century ago when Gail came onto this radio station and said, this is an idea I've got and I'd like to do this. And Joyce said, I'm in. We'll tell you all about this story in a little bit of detail tomorrow, but hats off to the Mission Possible ladies. About 500 volunteering around Queensland. All started from one phone call to this radio station. It made me really proud to hear that story today. Let's do this.
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1: Here on 4BC Drive, we take you all around the world, bringing you stories from afar. Today, we're heading across the ditch to our friends in New Zealand. Yeah, New Zealand. Yeah, the New Zealand Herald journalist and host of the Front Page podcast, Chelsea Daniels. I don't know. You got some football team over there. Are they arrived back yet? We'll talk about that in a moment. Let's talk about New Zealand's superannuation system. Changes could be on the horizon, Chelsea.
0: Well, first and foremost, Gary, I don't like that attitude that you're giving me.
1: Well, why not? I've got to be a bit cheeky. You're across the ditch. I've got the control of the volume knob and everything here.
0: Oh, I'll be on my best behaviour then. Yes. So New Zealand Super, Gary, most people become eligible at 65. It's not means tested. It's simple. You work hard. You reach 65. The state will be there whether you've worked full-time, part-time, not at all, or if you have billions of dollars in assets, you'll still get it. So that contract now, though, is growing under pressure. Our population is ageing. And governments are looking for ways to contain those long-term costs. The debate keeps returning again and again and again. So Prime Minister Christopher Luxon has confirmed National will be campaigning on gradually raising that age of eligibility for New Zealand superannuation, which it believes is becoming unaffordable. That's a view shared by most of the OECD. But Winston Peters, New Zealand First, is holding firm, saying that's not going to change. So there are pros and cons, of course. It's universal, not income or asset tested. Payments are linked to average wage and increase for inflation every year. Con, the payment level is seen as inadequate. The gap between super and actual spending in retirement can run into the hundreds of dollars a week. And we have an ageing population. So right now in New Zealand, one in six Kiwis are over the age of 65. That'll reach one in five by 2048 and one in four by the 2050. So basically, it's costing us a lot of money every year. It's going to be a huge topic this election, especially with National wanting to raise it gradually, New Zealand First holding firm and most likely going to make it a bottom line when it comes to coalition talks if that ever happens.
1: So what is the age they can access the super? That part I didn't quite understand.
0: 65 at the moment,
1: okay.
0: Gary.
1: Rightio, fair enough. Well, I don't see a problem with that. That's the traditional, that would be the traditional age they work towards. I mean, heavens above. You know, the alternative here in Australia is they just want everyone to just sort of walk off a cliff, which is not very pleasant. Anyway, speaking of cliffs, there's a need for a second harbour crossing in Auckland. Is that the plan?
0: Yeah, so the Auckland Harbour Bridge turns 67 this month.
1: No pension there.
0: For the city, no pension. The need for the city to have a second harbour crossing is becoming even more glaringly obvious. So this debate has been happening for years. Actually, almost immediately after the thing was built, they realised it was far too small. The original plans had it being twice the size with footpaths on both sides, but they couldn't afford it, so they settled on four lanes. And within a couple of years, traffic exceeded about 10 times their projections. So they added clip-ons that we've got now. Documents actually reveal that many areas of the bridge are vulnerable and increasingly fraying under use, with annual maintenance and repair costs now surpassing $25 million. So essentially, the Auckland Harbour Bridge will, in the coming decade, need more significant, costly and complex rehabilitations, and that'll mean restrictions on use, more closures, truck limits, other disruptions. So a decision on a tunnel or another bridge is now due by the middle of this year, they say.
1: Okay.
0: So pretty soon. It's not the first time we've been promised a solution, though. The last Labor government announced that in 2023 that we should be constructing one by 2029. But, of course, this didn't come to pass. National, in its first 100 days, canned something called the Auckland Light Rail Project, which was connected to Labor's plan.
1: Look, I've got to tell you, Chelsea, there were so many Kiwis in Brisbane on the weekend for Magic Round, apparently the Warriors won. They could have taken the Story Bridge home. They could have.
5: Up the Waz. Up the Waz. Up the Waz.
1: Home of the Magic Round champions. Well done to New Zealand. They could have taken the Story Bridge home in their overhead.
0: You couldn't make it up, Gary. Warriors 42, Brisbane Broncos.
1: Thank you, Chelsea. Oh,
0: that's insane. Yeah. You're welcome.
1: You're welcome. Yeah.
0: They hadn't won against the Broncos in Brisbane since 2018, so this is huge. There was an estimated legion of about 8,000 fans who ended up being the Knights' dominant supporters at Suncorp. Apparently, word had gotten out that Warriors fans would meet at the Lord Alfred Hotel to march or hikoi to the ground en masse. Half time, the stadium played Poirier, and then the Warriors crowd sang Tutira Mainya Iwi, which is a common kind of chant here. The New Zealand hip hop royalty singer, Savage, performed, if you didn't know who he was. Quintessentially Kiwi.
1: I saw the bloke in the death mask. He was there. I mean, let's face it, the Kiwis took us in every possible way. Anyway, thank you, Chelsea. Chelsea's in Auckland.
0: You're welcome.
1: She's not boasting. She's being very calm. 133. Yeah, up the Waz. Yeah, we got that. Yeah, 133-882. Talk next week, 3 to 5.
2: Traffic. Got something you want to say? You're in the right place. This is Brisbane's 4BC. Give us a call on 133-882.
3: We still have that northbound accident on the M1 through Beenleigh with congestion back to Yatala. Multiple lanes have been affected. You can expect delays there. Otherwise, the Ipswich motorway remains bumper-to-bumper outbound through Oxley. Delays continuing to build northbound the Centenary motorway through Jamboree Heights. Pacific motorway under speed out of the CBD through Woolloongabba. Bruce Highway remaining on the brakes northbound through Murrumba Downs. And Coronation Drive is busy both ways through Milton. With traffic every 10 minutes, I'm Nathaniel Singleton on 882 4BC.
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1: Australia's All Ordinaries Index closed down 135 points this afternoon, 8,735. The Dow Jones on Friday closed down 537 points, 49,526. Oil is trading at 103.37 US dollars a barrel, and one Australian dollar is buying 71.4 US cents. The RACQ says Fairfield price for unleaded is $1.74. And for diesel, is $2.13. Chelsea Daniels tells me 1 in 25 people in Brisbane are Kiwis. Okay.
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17: For BC News.
18: It's 5 o'clock. Good evening. I'm Georgia Kondek. A far north Queensland man was due in court today facing more than 30 online child abuse charges involving victims in the Philippines. The prosecution follows a raid on his Innisfail home last year, where police allegedly seized 7 devices containing more than 8,000 illicit videos and images. Train services have resumed on the Gold Coast, Beenleigh and Cleveland lines following an earlier signalling fault. While the trains are now running, replacement buses will continue to operate. Commuters should still factor extra travel time into their afternoon commute. A spike in copper theft is costing Queensland taxpayers millions of dollars in disrupting community facilities. New draft legislation is being introduced in an effort to dismantle the illegal copper trade. Moreton Bay Mayor Peter Flannery has told Gary Hardgrave the crackdown will allow councils to spend money where it's really needed.
19: The sooner we can crack down on them, the sooner we can protect the whole community from having, one, to be without power, but two, the cost in replacing it all. We've spent hundreds of thousands of dollars over the years just in trying to replace this copper. So, and that impacts our budget to deliver other infrastructure for the community. So everybody suffers.
18: Deputy Liberal Leader Jane Hume says she can't understand people who switch political allegiances. The Liberals and broader coalition is being pummeled in the polls as One Nation eats into the party's vote. It's understood a number of sitting Liberal and National MPs may consider switching to its rival. Senator Hume says it's disrespectful.
20: I don't understand people that can change political parties. I really don't. It's like changing football teams to me. I joined the Liberal Party because I believe in freedom and personal opportunity and reward for effort. And the idea that you'd somehow change parties is just anathema to me.
18: Researchers believe a plum developing Queensland could help address dementia, obesity and heart health. Scientists at the University of Wollongong, the University of Queensland and Victory University are testing the juice of the Queen Garnet plum. Nutrafruit spokesperson Bonnie Gosh says the company with the rights to the market the fruit says it's a growing increasingly popular in China.
21: We're the most expensive Australian summer fruit and they love it. They absolutely love it. And for whatever reason, nothing to do with us, but it's sold as the weight loss plum.
18: Also making news, 51,000 homes are said to be delivered across Queensland as part of a new $2.4 billion deal. And new research reveals more than half of Queensland drivers say they have or would delay routine maintenance for the vehicle they drive most often. To finance, your Lords have closed down 14 points at 8,870 and one Australian dollar buying 71.6 US cents.
17: Finance on Brisbane's 4BC. 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
18: Knights captain Kalen Ponga has beat out Rhys Walsh to be the Maroons fullback for Origin 1 next week. Coach Billy Slater simply stated Ponga is in exceptional form and deserves his call-up. Ponga says he's feeling confident in his footy.
22: That's all I have been focusing on. Doing my job at the Knights, making sure that, you know, we win games there. And obviously I'm doing my job, so Billy obviously sees the same thing in me. He's got faith in my footy and so do I.
18: Aussie fast bowler Mitchell Starc has taken 3 wickets in 4 balls to lead the Capitals to a 5-wicket win over the Royals in the IPL. Starc named man of the match for his haul of 40 for 4. The Cavaliers have advanced to the NBA's Eastern Conference Finals and a showdown with the new Knicks after thrashing the Detroit Pistons in Game 7. And West Ham are a step closer to relegation from the EPL after a 3-1 loss to Newcastle. It's 4 past 5. That's news and sport.
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3: That northbound accident on the M1 through Beenleigh has congestion back to Yatala. Multiple lanes have been affected. Emergency services are on scene. Avoid the area if you can. Expect lengthy delays there. Otherwise, Hale Street is under pressure in and outbound through Petrie Terrace. Riverside Expressway is on the brakes inbound. Gateway still heavy inbound through Brackenridge with delays back to Boondle. Ipswich Motorway bumper to bumper outbound through Oxley and delays building northbound on Centenary Motorway through Jamboree Heights. With traffic every 10 minutes, I'm Nathaniel Singleton on 882 4BC.
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18: High chance of rain and a thunderstorm in the south this evening, getting down to 19 degrees overnight. More heavy rain expected tomorrow, reaching a top of 24 degrees in the city, the same in Ipswich, and 25 degrees on the Bayside. Mostly sunny for Wednesday, slight chance of an evening shower with a top of 25 and a sunny day on Thursday. On Moreton Bay, northeasterly winds 15 to 20 knots, seas around a metre. Right now it's 21 degrees at Holland Park. I'm Georgia Kontek with more news at 5:30 on 4BC.
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1: 7 past 5, it is, continues to be wet. It's going to be wet all through to tomorrow, they're saying. And they say it's also going to be a very dry autumn and winter. Probably means it's going to ping down rain for the next 3 months. No, I don't know. I should be careful saying that because some like to hear what they think they hear. But either way, if you have things happening in your part of the world, let us know how the creeks around where you are. 133-882, that's the 4BC open line. Thanks to Watch Smoke Alarms. Plenty of texts are coming in on 0499-880-882. Drew says, if the Wires make the grand final and lose, will they wah, wah, wah all the way home? That's awful. That's awful. They're not piggies. Wah, wah, wah all the way home. Anyway, that's funny though, Drew, I think. David said, are you sure that Chelsea is a Kiwi? She didn't have the accent. Accent. That's funny. He spelt it accent, not accent. It's accent. Look, David, she identifies as a Kiwi. That's good enough for me. Vanessa said her favourite Dr. Hook song was Sylvia's Mother. It's a beautiful song. It is. We played a little bit of that. It is, there's no doubt, one of those magnificent songs of Dr. Hook with Dennis Lockery passing away in the last 24 hours. Sad to hear the voice of Dr. Hook. 133-882 is the 4BC open line. Thanks to Watch Smoke Alarms. And, of course, our email, it's drive@4bc.com.au.
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0: the coast to the outback and every acre in between. 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
1: Here on 4BC Drive, we like to take time to step out of the city where everyone whinges about the rainy weather and talk to people who really understand rural and regional Queensland, where they don't mind a little bit of rain. Queensland Country Life journalist Zach Braxton-Smith, he joins us for our regional roundup. Mate, we'll talk about the read on the budget in a moment, but fair dinkum, there's a bit of rain falling out there. The other week you were saying they were just about ready to say the D word. What are you hearing? What are you hearing out of Country Queensland?
2: Yeah, just about ready to say the drought's broken. I reckon there'd be some of my readers upset with me for going that far, but we've seen some pretty widespread falls in western areas, Junda, down to Yulo, bits through Roma, and even those drier areas closer into the southeast. Warwick's had a pretty tough season. Areas south of Toowoomba, they've had, my understanding is, about 10 to 15 mils overnight.
1: Yeah, well, that's a start anyway. But meanwhile, North Queensland could be actually in for a big fire season. And it's actually because of what, the flooding from earlier in the piece over the last 12 months?
2: Yeah, I feel like every time we chat, Gary, there's another natural disaster. If I was talking to you about rural US or rural Brazil, maybe it'd be different. But next one's the fires. Like you say, those floods earlier in the year, there's lots of feed and paddocks now. We're getting good growth of grass. But the issue is about 50,000 head of livestock went down in the floods. And it's just too expensive to move more stock out into paddocks now. So dry season's just about finished up in North Queensland. Those paddocks are going to dry out over the next couple of weeks. There's more feed there. That means more fuel for fires.
1: Yeah, what a problem. It's always one or the other. It's extremes at either end, I guess. Meanwhile, speaking about one thing or the other, how's rural Queensland reading this federal budget? City folks don't seem to like it.
2: Yeah, it was... you could say it was neither here nor there, or maybe it could have been worse. So a lot of city folks, it can always be worse, right? A lot of city folks are pretty upset with CGT and trust changes. A lot of people in rural areas were pretty worried about those changes going into the budget. We'd seen the commitment from the government to make and go back on its promise. Agricultural producers were largely exempted from taxes. Big sigh of relief to start with, but this is a big but. We're not out of the woods yet. There'll be hundreds of bush accountants out there going through these changes now and trying to work out whether producers will actually be better off. You know, some speculation that they'll be worse off as well.
1: And the whole question of family trusts and inheritance and taxing what one generation gives the other would probably impact on families who've got long history on the land.
2: Oh, you think of farming families are generational. Some of these properties would have been in the same hands for five generations. And you think every time someone passes on that there's no real change to the business, but government's getting a skim off the top.
1: Yeah, I'm sort of starting to see all these social media memes of announcing the Prime Minister's now a 30% or a 47% partner in business. Man, it's going off anyway. He's all hat, no cattle, that bloke. Meanwhile, Queensland's top junior bull riders have been named. Anybody we know?
2: Yeah, there's been plenty of chat about the Rugby League State of Origin team. Yep. I feel like a lot of media's missed the big story here.
1: Yeah,
2: we got professional bull riding state of origin coming up soon. And some of it's going to be in Brisbane. So anyway, they've been named. They were named in April, the junior team. And my word, they breed them pretty tough out there in country Queensland. Two brothers. My colleague Chris Gilmore caught up with the Whelan brothers from Gympie last week. Chase Whelan, he's 13. He's making his third origin appearance. He's got form. He won a buckle at the PBR Australia Junior Series in 2025. And get this, his brother Jasper, he's making his debut at 9 years old.
1: Oh, jeez. Any room for Reece Walsh on a bull?
2: That's one way to switch codes.
1: No doubt about it. Okay, so they're 13-9, and what an amazing thing to represent their state on something that ends up on somebody's plate. I mean, it's pretty amazing, isn't it, bull riding?
2: Absolutely. And look, they've had their share of tough knocks at the ripe old ages of 13-9, broken arms, punctured lungs.
1: My stars.
2: But they just love it. They love the game. Their father was a bull rider as well, so runs in the family.
1: Indeed it does. I would have thought a 9-year-old would be easily flung from a bull, so I wish him well. Jasper, go for it. But we'll cheer them on, okay? We will cheer them on, the brothers from Gympie. Isn't that good to know? Have we got a chance of winning the State of Origin when it comes to bull riding?
2: I think the odds are 50-50. I'll have to talk to the bookies, though.
1: Yeah. So. Well, mate, most of these things are 50-50 every game. All right. I love that. That's pretty funny. Good on you, Zach. We'll catch up again next month. Queensland Country Life journalist Zach Braxton-Smith for the regional roundup. 133-882. That's the 4BC open line. Thanks to Watch Smoke Alarms. On Friday, we heard Queensland Rail has a bid to block protected industrial action by unions, and it's been dismissed by the Fair Work Commission. Thousands of long-distance rail commuters have now been forced onto expensive flights or long-haul bus rides after ongoing train strikes have caused the cancellation of crucial services into the regions. And this is the part, I mean, it's bad enough for around southeast Queensland. But on the sort of trains that run around regional areas like Cairns, Emerald, Rockhampton, Longreach, Townsville, the cancellations have affected almost 6,000 commuters. Since mid-April, more than 20 services have been replaced by buses or cancelled with no alternative. They're on the bloody awful Bruce Highway, the Capricorn Highway. These are dreadful roads. And the union disputes have cut off these vital transport routes. Now, a stretch of rail between Longreach and Rockhampton, Cairns and Rockhampton, have been replaced by coaches, sometimes extending a 15-hour trip to the joyous punishment of a 23-hour trip. It's not easy to walk around a bus by comparison to a train. The Charleville to Brisbane services, they've been suspended indefinitely. There's no other alternate transport. And there are reports of a disability pensioner being stranded in Emerald after being driven there for a funeral, only to realise there were no trains home for 2 weeks. You've got a Prime Minister telling us to catch public transport because of the rising cost of fuel. You've got unions who just couldn't give a toss. Queensland Rail Management who are indifferent about commuters. The locals on Emerald say nobody cares about the impact these strikes are having on the regions. Well, we do.

0: Bull Tish. It's a great place to work as long as people don't want to use trains. Yeah, I'm really hard on you, but I want to know why the minister hasn't started sacking people. Start sacking people in the senior management of Queensland Rail. Start sacking them. Find people who can actually fix this up. And as you sack, say, 100 people there and no one will notice they're missing, start picking on the people not doing the work. I think this is a big thing that, frankly, is frustrating a lot of people. A lot of people. Nathaniel has mentioned in the traffic, there's been a serious accident on the Pacific Motorway northbound at Beenleigh. A 10-car pile-up, at least one person has serious injuries. Now, a lot of this is because people are racing in the wet. And when I came along the Gateway Motorway this morning, after being on the Southeast Freeway, the Pacific Motorway, a little earlier this morning, I saw people just ripping past. Are their tyres right? Are their cars right? Is the nut behind the wheel right? These things all worry me. So police are telling you, avoid the area. It's just the Pacific Highway. It's just the motorway between the third largest city in Australia and the sixth largest city, the Brisbane and the Gold. I mean, seriously, no one needs to use that road. This is the problem. There's only one road. So Brent Mickleberg, I just keep saying, mate, you have got to do something about your department. Are they running you or are you running them? We need a second Pacific motorway. We just do. Because as Andy says, the accident means the M1 northbound has all lanes closed. So you can't get from Brisbane to the Gold Coast or the Gold Coast to Brisbane heading northbound. And then on top of this, you've got hour-long delays on the Gold Coast rail line. In some areas of our state right now, heavy, widespread rain, increased risk of dangerous flash flooding. So adhere to the advice of emergency services, never attempt to cross flooded roads and call 000 in an emergency. That's the community service obligation. But, Minister, you have a department that really, frankly, is leading you around by the nose. And, Premier, you just got to tell the Minister, fix up your act, pal. Or I'll find somebody who will. 133-882 is the 4BC open line. Thanks to Watch Smoke Alarms, 20 past 5.
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2: That earlier northbound accident on the M1 through Beenleigh has all lanes closed. Emergency services are on scene. Diversions are in place via exit 34. Expect lengthy delays. Avoid the area if you can. Otherwise, in Bald Hills, there's also a fresh crash northbound on Gympie Road just prior to the Gympie Arterial Road with delays on the approach. And it's a slow ride in either direction on the Coronation Drive this afternoon, and Howe Street remaining under pressure in and outbound through Petrie Terrace. With traffic every 10 minutes, I'm Nathaniel Singleton on 882 4BC.
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5: Helen at Sunnybank said, I heard over the weekend that train drivers in Queensland are on $300,000 a year. That can't be true. Well, it is $323,000 a year. The penalty rates are pretty good. And, of course, all through COVID, because of the industrial instruments, they just kept driving trains. All they were carrying was air. Others are saying, as far as the train drivers are concerned, just sacked a lot of them. Well, I just think we should start with Queensland Rail Management, Marty at Maryborough. Anyone who wants to come back to work for Queensland Rail, put them on contract. Bring in overseas interstate drivers and workers, and I'm sure we can get people when drivers are paid 300K plus. Hells bells, I will go and drive a train. I'd be good at it. Toot, toot. I get it. They got a lot of responsibility, but seriously, all through COVID, they were guaranteed a wage when a lot of other people weren't, and now they won't work. And then you've got people in regional Queensland suffering far worse than those of us in the southeast when trains are cancelled. Sorry, can't see a train for another 2 or 3 weeks. Get on a bus. A 15-hour trip becomes a 23-hour trip on the bloody Bruce Highway. It's just awful. James Willis has money news on 4BC from 7 o'clock tonight. Not much going on, mate. Very quiet in the whole world of finance. And I don't know anything about trusts. I understand the idea that you pool your money and then you have a certain disbursement at some stage. And, of course, the changes to trusts in the federal budget now has a lot of people upset because these discretionary and testamentary trusts really do throw a lot of people into conniptions. People have made plans and now they're all changing. Not good.
6: Yeah, that's right. And, Gary, there's stories around today which are quite sad when you think about it, that people that may have lost loved ones in recent months may be in that probate period where that's sort of that purgatory period where their estates are being figured out and they're not quite sure at this stage whether they'll apply to the old rules or to the new rules, because a lot of these rules came into place from budget night last Tuesday. But if you read some of the stories around today, and look, to be honest, I don't know anything about trusts either. I've never been involved with a trust. I read today that the number of people using trusts has doubled over the past 20 years. They are used by some of the highest income earners. I think about the top 10% of people with their wealth or their money use 90% of the trust. But the concern is here, Gary, that this is a death tax or it's a death duty by any other name. Experts have called it that today. And the idea that after someone dies and the money is being distributed, that money will be getting taxed at rates that didn't previously exist. In some cases, Gary, based on the stories I've read today, we're talking about some trusts that use these things called bucket companies, effectively being taxed between 51 and 63 cents in the dollar.
5: That's disgusting.
6: So it is more than the highest rate of income tax. And obviously some people get tax credits with an existing 30%. This is designed to offset that. But see, Treasury, this is policy on the run. It also is one of the most extraordinary tax grabs we've seen from a federal government in a long period of time to justify their own irresponsible spending across the board. This mob cannot deliver surpluses. They will not deliver a surplus until 2036. Every year between now and 2036, they are spending billions, tens of billions of dollars more than they're actually earning. And so as a way to try and justify some of that spending, they're coming after the discount on capital gains tax. They're scaling back negative gearing. And even if this is all under the guise of housing, that's one thing. But the reality is that the portions and the tax grab are far greater. I can't recall a tax grab like this in recent memory, Gary. It is quite something.
5: I can't recall a government spending so much money like this in anybody's history books, let alone memory. That's the problem. They've got to stop spending money. Look, I mean, if you're not the notified beneficiary of superannuation and somebody, you know, you die or somebody who has notified you as the beneficiary, in other words, if you're the children and the money goes somewhere else, if you're going to try and draw that super fund, you think you're going to get the money, you lose 30 cents on the dollar now. I mean, that law exists. So if you've got super, probably a good idea to sort of have a look at that as well, get some financial advice. I'm not a financial advisor, but the superannuation stuff is one thing. But
6: yeah,
5: the trust may well not affect a lot of people, and that's what they're punting on, but they're the sort of people who actually employ people, create jobs, invest in Australia. And it's not like you're taking it with you. We're not Egyptians. There's no gold coins on our eyes.
6: Well, but the people, I mean, the irony of some of these policy changes, Gary, is that firstly, young people are no longer going to be able to be as encouraged or as inspired to take risks and put money in the stock market, in index funds and do long-term plays where they say, instead of putting money in the bank, I'm going to index it for the next 30 years and I'm going to have, you know, accrue a small fortune, or any sort of startups. I mean, I've been talking to the startup sector for the past 3 or 4 days and people are saying this change, when you're encouraging people to get into a new startup space, start a business, and say, look, for the first 2 or 3 years, we're not going to be able to pay you much money. You might be on 60, 70 grand in that first year, maybe 80, 90 grand in the second year. And then if this company takes off, we're going to give you 10% of the company and it's going to be worth a whole lot more if we go public one day. Under these changes, those people are going to be taxed a hell of a lot more and will be discouraged to take those risks in the first place. I mean, we're asking people also in very difficult business settings already, Gary, when you consider what companies have to pay for rent, energy, the various tax systems, regulation at 3 levels of government. It's hard enough for business to get ahead in Australia as it is. And suddenly for anyone that does any good, by the way, at the end of that, there's a minimum 30% on whatever you're paying on capital gains on top. So, I mean, this is very, very, very broad. And I think people are just waking up to it. And given it's not law yet, there's going to be a large consultation period. But anyone that uses trust is annoyed. Anyone that negatively gears a house is annoyed, and it's annoyed the startup sector all in one go, the farming sector. It's widespread, and I think eventually some of these things are going to have to rein in, because we've seen already, Gary, that there's been an impact on the polling.
5: Yeah.
6: The polling, it's had an impact on the Albanese government, and Albo loves polls, as we know. So I think the Prime Minister will read the room on a few of these things and say, we can't go this far, we have to rein a few of them in.
5: Yeah, I think a lot of people have got an idea of where to put that poll right now. James, all right, money news tonight, talk about the stock market slide dip and a whole lot of other things happening from 7 here at 4BC, 5:30. In the 4BC newsroom, Georgia Kondek, what is the latest?
1: Good evening, Gary. A person is fighting for life following a multi-vehicle crash on the Pacific Motorway at Beenleigh. Motorists are being urged to avoid the area as the northbound lanes are shut down and will be for an extended period of time. A far north Queensland man was due in court today, facing more than 30 online child abuse charges involving victims in the Philippines. The prosecution follows a raid on his Innisfail home last year. A Liberal MP believes the latest opinion poll shows the Coalition has a chance to win back voters. The latest news poll shows most voters have rated the Albanese government's latest budget the worst for the economy in more than 30 years. And a spike in copper theft is costing Queensland taxpayers millions of dollars and disrupting community facilities. In sport, Aussie golfer Cameron Smith finished in a tie for 7th at the PGA Championship, won by England's Aaron Rye. And Gary, I'll have more news at 6.
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8: All northbound lanes on the M1 remain closed at Benley after that earlier accident. Emergency services are on scene. Diversions are in place via exit 34. Expect lengthy delays. Avoid the area if you can. Otherwise, in Bald Hills, there's a fresh crash northbound on Gympie Road just prior to the Gympie Arterial Road with delays on the approach. No relief on the Western Freeway, which is a sea of red lights outbound from Toowong to Figtree Pocket. Riverside Expressway is on the brakes inbound as well, and it's a slow ride in either direction on Coronation Drive this afternoon. With traffic every 10 minutes, I'm Nathaniel Singleton on 882 4BC.
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5: 24 to 6, wet and slippery conditions in and around southeast Queensland for the obvious reason. It's been pelting down rain overnight and it's going to continue tonight. Now, there's been a crash northbound. 10 cars involved, somebody in a serious condition northbound at Beenleigh, and it's reported 10 cars involved in the pileup. Emergency services are responding, so it's going to impact on traffic heading south from Australia's third largest city, Brisbane, to Australia's sixth largest city, the Gold Coast. There's only one road, and this is the fundamental failure to plan, the lack of imagination, the deficit disorder in transport planning in southeast Queensland. But one person seriously injured is our first thought. 10-car pile-up is all part of our thought, but the traffic mayhem is dreadful. The line, the road north, the Pacific Motorway between the Gold Coast and Brisbane, heading north, is closed. It's not working. It's shut. All lanes are shut. So cool your heels if you're planning to come back into the middle of Brisbane or into the southern suburbs, as many people do, commute from the top end of the Gold Coast into Brisbane. I get it. And going south, for heaven's sakes, just keep an eye on the car in front, leave a bit of distance, slow it down. It might well be 110 in that part. But get yourself home safe and don't rubberneck. For heaven's sakes, you know, don't rubberneck. We'll keep an eye on that. Nathaniel will keep across all of that and a whole lot more. But it's woeful on the roads. Just slow it down.
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5: Adam Hawes is coming up Sports Today on 4BC tonight from 6 o'clock. Queensland State of Origin team's been announced that, look, mate, in Billy we trust, but there's no room for Reece. He's been kind of flushed out, hasn't he?
13: Oh, I like that. That's really good, Gary.
5: See, we have that handy in case we ever mention Reece Walsh on this program. I'm sorry.
13: Reece, most people expected he'd find room for both him and Caelan Ponga,
5: yeah.
13: Billy Slater. But, Reece has, as you say, been flushed out of that side. Obviously, there's something there that concerns Billy Slater about Reece's game at the moment.
5: Erratic, I would guess. Caelan Ponga just was so solid yesterday in that win. He was just magnificent.
13: Well, Walsh is described often as rocks and diamonds, and he wasn't that case during that run of the grand final last year. He got everything right, but again, this year, there are those areas in his game. I can only assume that's what Billy Slater's thinking.
5: What about James Tedesco? You know, I really like Tedesco as a player. I cheer him on when he's playing for Australia, boo at him when he's playing for New South Wales. But what about his teammate, Sam Walker, an Ipswich product? He's playing for the Chooks, and now he's fired a warning. Tedesco's fired a warning at Walker.
13: Yeah, he did firstly say he's very proud and very excited for Sam Walker, but he quickly, in the next breath, said, but we will be going out to put pressure on him because he's a young player making his debut in the biggest arena in rugby league. So Sam Walker can expect heat from his Roosters teammate, James Tedesco, and other friends such as Victor Radley. Victor the Inflictor, he's ready to go for the Blues. So, and Dylan Edwards, very, very unlucky to miss out on that Blues side, but James Tedesco, no doubt, will come back into the side and do a great job.
5: Yeah, all right. It's going to be interesting. Only a week away. Thereabouts. In fact, 4BC is giving chances for people to go along to game 3. We'll do that between now and 6. Good on you. You'll be here after 6. Adam Hall says sports today here on 4BC. My understanding is that diversions via exit 34 off ramp are in place for that Pacific motorway accident. 10 cars, one person seriously injured, and a whole lot of mayhem. A whole lot of mayhem. Just slow it all down. This week is National Volunteer Week, and people who volunteer make a difference in our community do so because of what they get out of it. We'll talk to one of our local Queensland volunteers tomorrow. A pretty amazing story in my view. I had the opportunity to spend a bit of time, not a lot, but a bit of time with them today, with the Mission Possible people in the middle of Logan Central. But, of course, Volunteer Week is Australia's largest annual celebration of all things volunteering, a time to recognise the contribution millions of people volunteer across the country. I made the point when I first spoke in the Parliament 30 years ago about my parents, mum and dad. They're both gone now, but they really instilled in me a sense of caring about others, finding time after family and work commitments to volunteer. And so this is the week we want to thank all volunteers. It's a time to discover how we can ourselves get involved, give back a little to the community, make a difference. This year's theme is Your Year to Volunteer, like the rhyming. To tell us how we can become involved in volunteering, the CEO of Volunteering Queensland, Jane Hedger, is joining us. I guess you get paid. It's not a voluntary position, Jane.
18: No, I am paid, and I've got a small team in with me who are paid, but we've also got quite a large number of volunteers.
5: And you're on a retainer, is the way I'd put it, Jane. You're on a retainer. Okay, so you yourself got involved in volunteering. You got a story about how you first got involved?
18: Look, my story is very similar to yours. My parents were amazing community volunteers. We grew up in rural, regional, remote Queensland and New South Wales, and those communities, things only happen if volunteers do it.
5: Yep.
18: So they ran the show, they ran the gymkhana, they ran the pony club, they ran the little school, and all of the things in our community, anything that happened because volunteers did it. Volunteers drove it, volunteers organised it. And so growing up, volunteering was just something that we did. Helping out your neighbours, if somebody was, someone was sick and they had a heap of kids, well, those kids were in our place being looked after and we were making casseroles and cakes for that family. If someone, couldn't get out somewhere, then mum was going to take chemist stuff to them and do grocery shopping for them. My father, when he passed away after 33 years being involved in the Royal Toowoomba Show, I think they replaced him with about 11 volunteers.
5: And, you know, it's funny you should say that, Jane, because, I think treating others as you'd like to be treated yourself is really one of the big unwritten motivators for volunteers. But I'd go around when I was in Parliament years ago and I'd say, you drop into the Neighbourhood Watch, you drop into Red Cross, you drop into the Country Women's Association, whatever it happened to be, you'd actually find a lot of the same people involved in each of those organisations. So when someone said, oh, I think I'm going to give this volunteering away, I'm exhausted, there'd be four organisations would lose that one person. And the multiplier effect is really amazing. People are just terrific.
18: Yes. But I do think once you've started volunteering, it does become, you do then tend to collect more volunteering roles.
5: Yes, you do.
18: You know, people who put their hand up once tend to put their hand up again. And people get a lot out of volunteering. We're so excited. We've got so many young kids who volunteer with us through our volunteering certificates that we do in schools. And those kids have to do 20 hours of volunteering out in the community. And when you see those kids go out and have a volunteering opportunity and see that they can make a difference and they're seen and they're heard and they come back again and they do it again and they go, oh, wow, this is really fabulous. And we see so many kids getting so excited and get that sense of connection and well-being and interacting with other people and meeting new people. I often say volunteering really often benefits most the person who volunteers because we get so much out of it. Obviously, the person we're volunteering to help gets a lot out of it and the organisations get a lot out of it. But it's very hard to quantify just how amazing it is being able to be of help to somebody else and being able to make a difference in the life of someone else. It's a very powerful thing.
5: Well, today, Jane, we're going to talk to them in some detail tomorrow, but 25 years ago, stick with me for a moment, 25 years ago, a lady called Gail rang this radio station and said, I want to put together a group of women who might be interested, and she did say women at the time, might be interested in doing some knitting and maybe, you know, some embroidery or things where we can create quilts for people who need it. In other words, knitting and whatever. So she put out a call. A woman who today, and I don't think Joyce, she'll be listening now. Joyce, it was great to meet you. 92 Joyce is now, apparently. So she was one of the first to answer the call 25 years ago. Can you believe that?
18: Wow.
5: Still actively involved with this group. So we're going to walk through that. But they had their 25th anniversary celebration today at Logan Diggers. And the place was resplendent with lots of terrific women and some compliant blokes and lots of cakes. And they kept saying, take sandwiches, take cakes. I said, no, it's all right. And I got to keep race fit for this program, you know, simple as that. But they do some amazing work, but that's a story repeated all over town.
18: Yes. And, look, I want to do a great shout-out to the communities out there at Logan. They have some incredible volunteering groups.
5: They do.
18: Doing amazing things, helping migrants settle into the community, helping them make connections, helping them learn English, and doing fabulous things for the community there. I've been, every project that I get involved in there, I hear about, really is just so energising.
5: Yeah.
18: And there's projects all over the state, all over the country. But this is a fabulous week because we've got 2.8 million Queenslanders who volunteer, either formally or informally. And that's a lot of really generous, kind Queenslanders.
5: Mm.
18: And they just do it quietly every day. It's lovely where we have a week where we just remind them that we think they're pretty hot stuff.
5: Yeah, they are hot stuff. They're hot stuff.
18: What they do is a great thing.
5: So, okay, if someone's new to volunteering, you know, what do they do? I mean, some people have been doing it for a long time. As I said, Gail's group, they've got 500-plus people, some say 700 people now involved in this group. Mm-hmm. One phone call 25 years later, hundreds of people involved. What's your advice to someone new to volunteering?
18: That's just the power of community spirit right there, isn't it? I think what we suggest to people who are new to volunteering, because we know that one of the biggest barriers is people don't know where to go, they don't know where to start, they don't know what to do, they go, oh, I don't have any skills. Well, if you've got a, you know, pair of hands or a willing spirit, then there's something you can do somewhere in your community.
5: Yeah.
18: I always suggest start with something you enjoy. So if you like sport, go and look at your local sporting community organisations and just start asking, hey, can I help?
5: Yep.
18: Is there anything you need? Do you need some help? Okay. So either look to organisations where you've got an interest. It might be sports, it might be bird watching, it might be, you know, cleaning up the environment. Or it might be you've got a friend or a neighbour who does some volunteering and you think what they do is pretty cool. So you go and have a chat to them and get introduced to an organisation and start volunteering that way.
5: Yeah.
18: So it's often, we know younger people like to go and volunteer with a couple of mates. So find somewhere that's got some opportunities where you can go as a small group.
5: Exactly. No, it's great, and you build up war stories and you get more involved and engaged. But either way, it's your year to volunteer is the theme, and we appreciate what you do at Volunteering Queensland. We'll do everything we can to highlight some of the great heroes we never hear much about, Jane. So it's going to be a big week for us. Well done. Jane Hedger, CEO of Volunteering Queensland, National Volunteers Week. There it is. It's a cue you've been waiting for. Be call number 9 right now, 133-882, to go into the draw to win tickets to the Ampol State of Origin at Suncorp. That'll be game 3. Of course, game 1's coming up next week, but these are going into the draw to win tickets to State of Origin game 3 at Suncorp. Be call number 9. I keep picking 9 because it's kind of lucky for a lot of people. It's 11 to 6.
19: The latest 4BC Brisbane traffic. 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
8: All northbound lanes in the M1 remain closed at Beenleigh after that earlier accident. Emergency services are on scene. Diversions are in place via exit 34. Expect lengthy delays. Avoid the area if you can. There's also a fresh crash on the Riverside Expressway outbound after the Margaret Street exit. The left lane is currently blocked. Delays back to Hale Street. There's also a crash on Old Northern Road outbound through Albany Creek in the right lane at Explorer Drive, and there's a large pothole on New Settlement Road just prior to the roundabout in Burpengary. With traffic every 10 minutes, I'm Nathaniel Singleton on 882 4BC.
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5: Ah, that is so cute to call, of course. And Nick at Narangba, you've got through. Congratulations.
0: Hey, Gary. That's awesome.
5: Yeah, well done, mate. So you are going into the draw to win a double pass to go and watch the Maroons smash the Blues. Suncorp Stadium game 3 for the State of Origin. Who are you going to take?
0: I'm taking my son. If I get these tickets, it's a chance to redeem myself and be the cool dad again.
5: Well, let's face it. Fathers need to pass this stuff on to sons. Mate, I've never forgotten when my dad took me off to see a grand final match a long time ago when I was very, very little at the Sydney Cricket Ground, and it was St. George and the Rabbits. Okay, so that's a long time ago. So your son, if you get the chance to win this in the end, he might have those same memories, mate. It's so important. Well done. That is
0: 100%. Thanks, mate.
5: Good on you, mate. Hold on, and he's in the draw now. And, of course, we'll give you more chances throughout the week here at 4BC, putting one listener out of the draw, into the draw, rather, every day this week. And, of course, drawing the lucky winner on Friday's Suncorp State of Origin, the Suncorp Stadium for State of Origin, Ampol State of Origin Game 3. That'll be, I think, we'll probably have won the series by then.
2: Up the Maroons.
5: That's it. Thank you, Jason. With Jason on our team, how could we possibly lose? Stand by for more chances to win here at 4BC.
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5: Well, for Brisbane tomorrow, low of 19 overnight, a bit warmer than it's been. A top of 24, cloudy, very high chance of rain, most likely the morning and the afternoon. They think it might clear tomorrow afternoon, we'll see. Logan, 17 and 23 is the story. And, of course, Ipswich, 16 and 24. For Redlands, 18 and 23, exactly the same thing. Very high chance of rain, and most likely in the morning and the afternoon. And, of course, Gold Coast, low of 19, high of 24. And for the Sunshine Coast, optimistically named Sunshine Coast, it's a low of 19 and a top of 23 degrees. Heavy showers at Cooperoo right now, says Joseph. Thank you, Joseph. There's a heavy shower in my bathroom, which I'm looking forward to finding. It's nice and hot too. Best money ever spent getting the plumber out there just to fix that up. 133-882, thanks to Watch Smoke Alarms, 5 to 6.
3: Traffic. Got something you want to say? You're in the right place. 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Give us a call on 133-882.
8: All northbound lanes on the M1 remain closed at Beenleigh after that early accident. Emergency services are on scene. Diversions are in place by exit 34. Expect lengthy delays. Avoid the area if you can. There's also a fresh crash on the Riverside Expressway outbound after the Margaret Street exit. The left lane is currently blocked. Delays back to Hale Street. We've also got a crash on Old Northern Road outbound through Albany Creek. The right lane is blocked at Explorer Drive. Gateway heavy outbound through Breckenridge as well. With traffic every 10 minutes, I'm Nathaniel Singleton on 882 4BC.
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5: 9 News coming up in a few moments from now. Joel Dry, what's on tonight's bulletin?
26: Gary, I'm sure your listeners are aware, the southeast is being soaked by what we're told is unseasonal rain. Many parts of the southeast receiving more than their average May rainfall in just one day, and it has caused some localised flooding, and the system is not yet done. Gary will have the latest on that at 6. Plus the wash-up from the weekend Stafford by-election. There's some more leadership rumblings in the Labor Party, perhaps concerning for Stephen Miles. An inquest into the death of a man killed at a soccer game by falling scaffolding has begun. 37-year-old Andy Jones was watching his son play at Mitchelton Football Club in 2021 when a structure built to film games collapsed on top of him. The inquest into the death today, hearing from the man who installed the actual scaffolding. Also tonight, Trump Tower on the Gold Coast never got off the ground, but a golf course could be the next presidential project for the coast. And we've got some shocking vision of a mid-air collision of fighter jets in the US, and the Maroons team is in. Billy Slater taking some risks with a stack of debutantes. We'll have all the analysis for the State of Origin Game 1 team coming up tonight.
5: Indeed. It's an interesting team, but Billy, he seems to have a good understanding of horse flesh and footballer flesh. All right, Geelong coming up.
26: In Billy we trust.
5: In Billy we trust, indeed. Nine News in just a few moments. Thanks, John.
26: See you then.
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5: 2 to 6, we're told exit 34 off-ramp heading north on the Pacific Motorway is operating. I don't know what it's like. If you're seeing things happening, let us know. But 10-car pile-up a little earlier, one person seriously injured, not good. One bloke who's not worried about traffic, a bloke called Eddie Nikita. He smashed the record for the all-condition 100-metre sprint for the second time. Now, he ran, I don't know whether we've got time to play this, it only goes for 9.74 seconds. This is the call of Eddie Nikita's race at the college meet in the US.
12: And Walker has dropped out. Nkadia with the headband and Godfred of Minnesota. It is Eddie Nkadia after a strong close by Easy Iyamu.
5: Okay.
12: Eddie Nkadia is your Big Ten champion with a time of 9.74.
5: Okay, Nkadia, who knows? Anyway, tomato, tomato. The 25-year-old was running for the University of Southern California. He won the 100-metre and 200-metres of the Big Ten Track and Field Championship in Lincoln, Nebraska. Over the weekend, it marks the second time that he's gone faster than Patrick Johnson's long-standing Australian 100-metre record of 9.93. Wow. But, of course, an illegal wind stopped it from being an official record. How come there's always an illegal wind whenever the Americans are involved in this? Anyway, the tailwind was above the legal mark of 2 metres per second. Sunday's wind measuring at 5.6 metres per second. See, if your friend has wind at their tail, there's a problem. All things sport coming up after 6 tonight. We'll be back tomorrow.
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27: It's 6 o'clock. Good evening. I'm Georgia Kondek. A person is fighting for life following a multi-vehicle crash on the Pacific Motorway at Beenleigh. A number of emergency crews are on the scene and northbound lanes have been closed. Motorists are urged to avoid the area with major delays in place. A far north Queensland man is due to front court, charged with 34 online child abuse offences. Georgina Winter has the details.
28: Federal police launched an investigation in 2024 after receiving information linking an Australian resident to a known child abuse facilitator in the Philippines. In January last year, officers executed a search warrant at the man's Innisfail home, seizing 7 devices. Police allege the 38-year-old obtained more than 8,000 child abuse videos and image files. It's also alleged he engaged in more than 40 live sex shows involving 4 women from the Philippines. The AFP are now working to identify and locate the victims to protect their safety. Georgina Winter reporting.
27: A crime scene's been declared after a shooting incident in Townsville this morning. Officers responded to reported gunshots at a Mount Louisa address, where it's believed the unknown offender shot a woman in the leg before fleeing the scene. The 28-year-old female's been transported to hospital with non-life-threatening injuries. Labor is struggling to sell its budget measures as it faces accusations its tax on trusts will hurt families and small business. Federal politics editor Michael Packie.
7: The Prime Minister is trying to sell the government's push to rein in capital gains and negative gearing deductions, along with a 30% tax on family trusts. Discretionary trusts will be caught up in the changes. They're generally established as part of a will and kick in following the death of a person who set up the trust. Opposition leader Angus Taylor argues the measure will hurt those that use the structure to manage their financial affairs.
9: It's a death tax by stealth.
7: Anthony Albanese says existing arrangements will be grandfathered and only discretionary trusts established from July 2028 will be captured by the new rules. He maintains people who set up a fixed trust will be exempt.
13: What we're doing is making sure the tax system works for everyone.
7: Two new opinion polls show voters have marked Labor down for breaking its election promises, making it the worst received budget in more than 30 years. Michael Packey reporting.
27: Also making news, a survey shows millennials are spearheading a shift towards buying more locally made products. And new data reveals an increase in money being directed to women and girls' sport in Australia. To finance, the All Ords have closed down 135 points at 8,840 and one Australian dollar buying 71.3 US cents.
15: Finance on Brisbane's 4BC. 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NAB, more than money.
27: Brewster star Sam Walker will make his Origin debut in Game 1 next week for the Maroons. The halfback will put on the number 7 jersey in place of the injured Tom Dearden. Walker says he's looking forward to joining the squad.
16: I'll have to play my game, but also adapt to everyone else around me and get an understanding of how Queensland play as well. So it'll be, I'm sure I'll have that sort of home base there, and then I'll add my football on the top of that.
27: Aussie golfer Cameron Smith finished in a tie for 7th at the PGA Championships, won by England's Aaron Rye. At the NBA playoffs, the Cleveland Cavaliers have won their series deciding game 7 over the Detroit Pistons, 125-94. And in the Premier League, Leeds has beaten Brighton 1-0, while Sunderland beat Everton 3-1. That's news and sport.
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8: All northbound lanes on the M1 remain closed at Beenleigh after early accident. Emergency services are on scene. Diversions are in place via exit 34. Expect lengthy delays. Motorists are urged to avoid the area. Otherwise, there's a fresh crash on the Riverside Expressway outbound after the Margaret Street exit. The left lane is blocked. Delays back to Howe Street. We've also got a crash on Old Northern Road outbound through Albany Creek in the right lane at Explorer Drive. With traffic every 10 minutes, I'm Nathaniel Singleton on 882 4BC.
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27: High chance of rain and a thunderstorm in the south this evening, getting down to 19 degrees overnight. More heavy rain tomorrow, reaching a top of 24 degrees in the city, the same in Ipswich and 25 degrees on the bayside. A mostly sunny day on Wednesday, slight chance of an evening shower with a top of 25 and a sunny day on Thursday. On Moreton Bay, northeasterly winds 15 to 20 knots, seas around a metre. Right now, it's 21 degrees at Ascot. I'm Georgia Kondek with more news at 7 on 4BC.
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0: This is Sports Today with Adam Hawes.
19: Oh, yeah, you can smell it in the air. State of Origin is here. Both teams have been named for next week's series opener in Sydney. Aren't there some talking points? James Tedesco beating Dylan Edwards for the Blues number one jersey. And north of the border, Kalen Ponga beating Reece Walsh for the Maroons number one. Walsh, he's nowhere, not in the squad, completely brushed. MG will be along shortly to give us his thoughts. And I'd love to hear what you think as well of both teams. 131-873 is the number to call. 0460-873-873 is a text line. I can already see some texts coming in right now. And you can get us through the websites 2GB and 4BC. Tonight, it is the annual True Blues Dinner. We will cross to former Blues back rower Anthony Watmo. We're also going to wrap up the NRL's magic round. Actually, I'm calling it Carnage Round because 8 games, 7 blowouts. Houston, we have a problem. There's too many floggings this year, not enough cliffhangers. So I'll get MG's thoughts on that. I'm sure he's got all the answers. Also coming up, the judiciary update for Bryden's lawyers, MG's tough call for Ram Trucks, the Jack of All Trades Player of the Year update, and of course the Lowe's Ledger recap. Just quickly elsewhere, congratulations to Sydney FC. They are through to the A-League Men's Grand Final against Auckland FC. What a heart stopper that was against the Newcastle Jets at a packed McDonald Jones Stadium Saturday night. Have to feel a bit sorry for the Jets after the year they had to go down in the penalty shootout. And Aaron Rye has become the first Englishman to win the PGA Championship since 1919. And he sealed it with a monster putt on the 17th. So well done to him. Cameron Smith, good to see him back in some form. He was the best of the Aussies, 5 shots off the pace in a tie for 7th. Adam Hawes with you this Monday, the 18th of May. Welcome to Sports Today. Hello, MG. You must be frothing. State of Origin time.
22: Yeah, g'day, Horsey. G'day to everyone who's listening. Look, as an ex-player, this is the best time of the season. We go from Magic Round, and we'll talk more about the on-field playing over the weekend. I tend to agree with you. But into Origin selections, I mean, wow. That's my first response, I suppose, when I saw both these teams unveiled. Massive changes to both teams, but especially New South Wales. And I suppose when you lose a series, you've got to make changes. Yeah. I thought Dylan Edwards is probably the most unlucky because and Reece Walsh for that matter, but we'll talk more about that later.
19: Yeah, we'll certainly dive into that. I just want to ask you firstly, though, where are your New South Wales Blues jerseys from back in the 90s?
22: I gave my very first one to my grandparents. My latest one with Wally.
19: Mm.
22: Gus Wallen's got that.
19: Has he?
22: Yeah. That was kind of a stunt we did on another radio station years ago.
19: Yeah.
22: And I gave him the jersey, and he's never given it back.
19: He's too smart, mate, yeah. Gus. That will be worth some money.
22: Come on, Gussie. Bring it back, though. Bring my jersey back.
19: I asked the question because I see Dane Gagai
22: is
19: getting around this year swapping jerseys with rival players, which I just think is fantastic to see a player do that. It takes me back to the old days when players used to regularly swap jerseys. I want to ask the question tonight. If you could swap jerseys with anyone in rugby league, who would it be? 131-873, love to hear your thoughts. 0460-873-873 is the text line.
22: Well, my uncle, Dennis, lived at Patonga up on the Central Coast, and two doors down lived a bloke called Keith Eady, who was the older brother of Graham Eady.
19: Yeah.
22: And he gave me one of Wombat's old Manly jerseys which I've still got at home.
19: Wow. Okay.
22: 1973 or 4.
19: The Wombat, what a legend he is. Look, I'd swap my old Asquith Magpies jersey for a Brett Kenny number 6 Parramatta Eels back in 1983.
22: Yeah.
19: The three-peat, he scored two tries in three straight grand finals. No one's done that. That'd be a good swap.
22: That'd be a great swap.
19: I'm not sure if Bird would be up for that.
22: Well, he's going to be an immortal. I can feel it.
19: Well, he played plenty of games for the Blues. He knows what State of Origin is all about. Let's look at these teams quickly. I'll rip through them in case you haven't heard the teams for the Blues. This is their 20-man squad. Tedesco, To'o, Crichton, Staggs, Tolu, Kola on debut. Moses, Cleary, Fanua, Blake on debut. Robson, Barnett, Young, Olakau'atu, Yo, he's the captain. On the bench, Cameron Murray, Victor Radley, that's his debut. Jacob Saifiti, also Blake Brayley on debut. Ethan Strange on debut. Casey McLean on debut, and Dylan Lucas, the 20th man, also on debut.
22: Oh.
19: So that's the 20-man squad. Look, MG, before I get to the Queensland squad,
22: yep.
19: We all make mistakes, all right? We all make mistakes in front of the cameras, on the microphones.
22: Of course we do.
19: I'll probably make half a dozen tonight on the show.
22: Yep.
19: But Laurie Daly made waves on social media when he announced the team with this gaffe.
1: Jacob Saifiti, Blake Brayley, Ethan Strange, Casey Maguire.
19: And Casey Maguire joins us on the line now. No, he doesn't.
22: Casey Maguire is sitting up in Queensland somewhere having a breakfast. He's fallen off his chair.
19: He's 46.
22: He said, what? I'm back at Origin, babe.
19: He hasn't played in 15 years. And he's a Queenslander too.
22: Oh, that's gold. That is gold.
19: Obviously, Casey McLean
22: is
19: available and he's raring to go. He's in that squad.
22: Yeah, look, as I said, Dylan Edwards, he was incumbent. It means that he has to play your way out of a jersey, I think. And I don't think he did. But saying that, Teddy, he's played fantastic this year as well. So I'm happy as a Blues man.
19: Let me get through the Queensland squad. Ponga, Cobbo, Toya, Tabuai-Fido, Fifita, JJ Fifita, that is. Munster, Sam Walker on debut. Tom Flegler, what a comeback that story is. Harry Grant, Fa'a Sumalawi, Cotter, Capewell, Max Plath on debut. Britt Nickera on debut. He's on the bench. Collins, Carrigan, Liero, Ezra Mamm, possibly debut. Gemet Shibasaki and Fini Fuyuaki from the Dolphins also possibly on debut. Now, what are your thoughts? Who's lucky to make it and who's unlucky?
22: What, New South Wales?
19: Yeah, let's start with New South Wales.
22: I think someone like, I'm not sure. I think they all deserve it. Saifiti kind of, you know, he's been that silent assassin for the Newcastle Knights. And look, everyone's going to say that Victor Radley, they're going to ask where that selection came from, but I've been wanting to see Victor Radley in a Blues jersey for years, and I finally get my wish. My only concern is about where and how he'll play, because when you've got someone like Isaiah Yeo as your captain and lock, you imagine that at the 20-minute mark, Fanua Blake or Barnett will come off, and that will mean Yeo will go to front row and Murray will come on and stay there the rest of the game. So Victor these days plays lock forward for the Roosters. So I'm just wondering out loud where he'll come on as.
19: Yeah.
22: Because he's not a front rower, and I think his edge days are gone. So it's going to be captivating to see where he plays.
19: And I loved what Laurie said today. The question was put to him, hey, Victor's got a bit of a reputation, Victor the Inflictor.
22: Good on him.
19: Lots of sin bins, lots of suspensions.
22: And head knocks, don't forget.
19: Yeah. Do you want him? How do you want him to play? And Laurie says, I want Victor to be Victor. Is that what you want to see him do? Do you want him to push the boundaries like he always does? You can't hold back, can you?
22: Well, you got to think that the referee's going to put their whistles in their pocket. The referee's going to put the whistle in his pocket. You know, we're going to see an Origin game that I think we're going to say, thank you. We wanted that game. And I think if that's the game we get, well, we want Victor Radley up to his eyeballs in it, because he epitomises what State of Origin's all about. I just wish there was someone like Corey Horsburgh in the Queensland team to fight fire with fire, so to speak, because he's a big omission for mine, Corey Horsburgh.
19: So he's on your unlucky list.
22: He's on my unlucky list, yeah. And the two glaring ones are the fullbacks, Reece Walsh and Dylan Edwards.
19: Let's dive into that right now. Okay, so look, personally, yeah, I think Dylan Edwards can consider himself very, very unlucky. I think he's been outstanding for the Panthers this year. In fact, I would say he's playing better this year
22: than he was last year
19: when he got picked for New South Wales.
22: I agree. And a lot of judges agree with us, because he's coming third in the Dally M. He's behind Nathan Cleary. He's behind Jackson Ford, and he's coming third. And I always thought that incumbent, even Angus Crichton, somewhat different. I thought he's unlucky as well, even though he hasn't been at his best. His team won six games in a row up until last weekend. And I thought he's doing his job, you know, again, incumbent. I don't think he's played his way out of a jersey. And I don't think Dylan Edwards has played his way out of a jersey, but I just think Laurie wanted change. I think he wanted change. And I probably see this as him trying to break up exactly what the Penrith players do. I think when you've got so many Penrith players on the field, they kind of play like their club team. And I think Laurie didn't want to see a club team playing Origin. With Teddy, he adds a little bit more mustard, if you will, in attack.
19: So you think it might have been about breaking up that Panthers clique?
22: I think so. That's what you probably see Isaiah Yeo play a lot of front row when Cam Murray comes on.
19: Because there have been games in the past for New South Wales where there's 6-7 Panthers players and everyone assumes, wow, they're going to be too good for Queensland, but they don't get the job
22: done. That's a different beast. Mm. Origin's a different beast, you know, and these guys who you look at both teams on papers, and as pundits, we can pick our eyes out of anything that they put in front of us. But you know what? I'm excited by this team. I'm excited by both teams because we know that in 9 days' time, at about 10:30 on Wednesday, we're going to see a game. Then we're going to be there at the Accor Stadium watching it. We're going to get back and go, well, that was awesome, and I'm glad I was here to watch it.
19: Have a listen now to James Tedesco, because I found this was a really refreshing interview. He spoke about fighting his way back into the State of Origin arena after being dumped after game one 2024.
2: Excitement. I think it's I've been out of this arena for a couple of years now, and I mean, for me, I debuted in 2016 and I played every game until 2023 when I got dropped. And to be honest, I held that jersey for a long, long time, and when we didn't win those couple of series back to back, it was probably time for a change. I was

0: Oh, nice one, Roscoe. Good work, brother. I wouldn't mind getting my hands on that jersey either.
1: Royce is not giving that one up.
0: No, my 91 grand final jersey's in like a rugby league museum.
1: Is it?
0: Is there a rugby league museum around?
1: NRL has one.
0: Okay, because Frank Pulitoa, when he was working with the NRL, got my jersey off me and put it in there. So I'm just wondering if it's in his house, in his pool room at home, instead of the museum.
1: Well, you got to watch Frankie. Gus Warland's got one.
0: Watch these Pulitoa boys.
1: We love the Pulitoa boys. Thank you, Ross. That's a great suggestion. Royce Simmons. Yeah, I reckon it'd be a fair few schooners embedded into that jersey too.
0: Oh, what a game he played. He should have been man of the match in that game, Royce. He should have been man of the match.
1: All right, let's go on to the other fullback who missed out, Reece Walsh. This is a snub. This is massive.
0: This is massive.
1: No room in the squad at all for Reece Walsh. 6 months ago, MG, for the Broncos, he played the game of his life in the grand final, Clive Churchill medal. They don't win the grand final without him. He is called the best player in the game. He goes away on the Kangaroo Tour. He plays all three tests. So what's gone wrong? Why can he not now get a start in a 20-man Queensland squad?
0: You know what? When Cameron Smith came out with his team about a week ago and he didn't have Reece Walsh in the 19, I smelt something. Is that something that his ex-teammate said, mate, get out there for me so that the blow is a little bit softer? But I tell you now, as a New South Welshman, this is a scenario I'll give you. There's 15 minutes to go in the game and it's 12-all. And all of a sudden you look to the bench and you're either seeing Reece Walsh or Ezra Mam come on. I don't want to see Reece Walsh coming on. I'd be crapping myself if I saw that. So I'm happy as a New South Welshman he's not in the 19. I don't know how he's not. I don't know what he's done. Is it because in the last 3 weeks they have been beaten and he's been quiet? Is it about his facial fracture? Is there something to do with that, with the headgear and stuff? I don't know. But all I know as a New South Welshman, I'm glad he's not in the team.
1: Yeah, well, like you said, Cam Smith made those comments a couple of weeks ago.
0: Yeah.
1: So
0: everyone thought, what?
1: Yeah, and I thought the same thing. Oh, he's close to Billy. He might have got some intel there.
0: He certainly did.
1: So this might have been a decision a few weeks in the making. And look, he does have some errors in him, Reece Walsh. We all know that. He's described as rocks and diamonds regularly. During that run to the premiership, there was no rocks. It was all diamonds.
0: It was all diamonds.
1: But this year, again, there has been the errors. And, of course, you know yourself, MG, if you make an error on the big stage of State of Origin, that can be very, very costly.
0: Oh, no doubt. No doubt. Look, and Billy Slater's the best fullback that's ever played the game. I'm not going to be saying to him how to suck eggs. You know, if he sees something in Reece Walsh's game that he wants him to change, well, I suggest he talks to Billy Slater about it and work out a way to change it. Because if you want to play regular State of Origin, you've got to impress the coach. And Caelan Ponga at the moment is probably the form player of the competition. Yeah. So since he's come back from injury, the last 3 weeks he's played, he's going to be very, very dangerous as well.
1: All right, we have to get to a break here on Sports Today. 131873, if you'd like to have a chat. We've got a stack of text messages coming through as we speak. So feel free to send one yourself, 0460 873 873, on the State of Origin teams or what jersey you would swap. Well, who would you swap it with in rugby league? We'd love to hear your thoughts back after this.
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3: All northern lanes on the M1 remain closed at Beenleigh after earlier accident. Emergency services are on scene. Diversions are in place via exit 34. Expect lengthy delays. Motorists are urged to avoid the area. Otherwise, there's a crash on Old Northern Road outbound still through Albany Creek in the right lane Explorer Drive with delays on the approach. And Howe Street is under pressure in and outbound through Petrie Terrace this evening. And the gateway is still heavy outbound through Brackenridge with delays back to Boondall. With traffic every 10 minutes, I'm Nathaniel Singleton on 882 4BC.
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6: Pause in MG with you this Monday evening. It is the True Blues dinner taking place at the Star in Pyrmont tonight. Our next guest, we're going to cross there now, is a Blues legend. He played 14 State of Origins for New South Wales. In fact, he helped break the drought in 2014. His name is Anthony Watmo, and he joins us on the line now. Hey, Chocker, Adam Hawes and MG with you. Welcome to the show.
7: How are you, fellas?
6: We're going good, mate. We're going good. What do you think of this Blues squad?
7: Mate, it's exciting. A lot of pace in there, a lot of size. So it's definitely going to be an interesting one.
8: Chocky, you're almost a decade out of the game, brother. Is this the time of the year that you wish most of you were still playing?
7: One thing I've never done since I retired is wish I still played. I never will. I'm well and truly done, MG. So for me, I come here and get to see the boys again, puts a smile on everyone's faces. But if it comes down to like even thinking about strapping the boots on again, the body just hurts.
8: What about just one set? One set of origin, like one set of defence, one set of attack.
7: Mate, funny stories. My boy and my best mate said, would you come play one game with us? Just walk on and off the field. And I said, no way. My happiest day in my life would be see you two guys on the field together. But I said, I wouldn't disrespect the game to put the boots on, walk on and walk off.
8: Oh, God,
6: that's
8: you.
6: Beautiful. Hey, Anthony, you're a manly man, as everyone knows. Laurie Daly, in my opinion, should be thanking Kieran Foran because he's got Hamole Olakau'atu playing career best footy and not to mention Tolu Kola as well.
7: It's amazing what a little mind shift can do in your attack when you change your attack a bit. We've always had a big, strong, fast team, and you know I think Fozzie just tapped into that and let them loose and let them free to do what they're best at. And that's, you know, the game hasn't changed that much in 100 years. If you run harder, you tackle harder, you're going to go a long way to winning games.
8: What do you think about this New South Wales team's pack, mate? It's a bit, as you mentioned when you first spoke to us, it's a big and uncompromising pack. Is there someone in particular you're more excited than others to watch next Wednesday?
7: Yeah, Adam Fanua Blake, again, made his debut with Manly. But I love the way he moves, his footwork, the way he just pokes his nose through. You get him getting his nose through. You get Cola off the back of him. You know, that could work really well together. You know, fast feet and good feet. Really works well in Origin.
6: Chock, as I said, you played 14 State of Origin matches. What's the game that stands out most for you?
7: Well, obviously in the 14 when we wrapped it up at Stadium Australia, at the big stadium there at Homebush, you know, we still had one more to do, but after all them years of getting beat by 1 point and 2 points in the last game and, you know, to finally just have the relief of it being wrapped up, that to me really stands out.
8: What about tonight, Chock, with the old boys that the Blues get together? What are you going to tie one on, or is it a quiet one?
7: MG, you know we don't speak out of school, mate.
8: No, you say you have a quiet one. That's it, buddy. That's a school night.
7: We always have a quiet one, whether it's 6 in the morning or 7 in the morning. She's still quiet. We get home in the quiet hours of the morning.
6: Hey, before we let you go, mate, so there's 7 new faces in this Blues squad. If you get together with them, what would your advice be to them going into State of Origin 1?
7: You know what, I don't think they need my advice. They've done it. They play club footy. They know what it's about. I think there's enough people in their ear. I don't think I would give them advice. I'd just sit there and listen to them.
8: Just say enjoy the camp, enjoy the wins, and make every post a winner, like Chock did when he played.
7: Yeah, I tried to, mate. But no, just sit and listen about them. Just take their mind off footy would probably be one thing I'd do with them. They don't need to hear from an old has-been like me.
6: And what do you tell them about Queenslanders?
7: Where's Gow? This is normally a Gow question.
6: Actually, we're a bit knocked. We're going into 4BC.
8: We can't run without heads.
7: Because we do it every year.
6: Enjoy the party.
8: Go on, you chocker.
6: There is Anthony Watmay getting a little excited. Apologies for the expletives.
8: See what happens around Origin? We let our guard down. We say things. It's called passion.
6: It is passion, yeah. Passion. And sometimes it bubbles over.
8: Well, it does. Come on.
6: Before we get to a break, let's have a look at the text line. Amy says, hey, Adam and MG. Adam Fanua Blake is a weird take for me. Jackson Ford has been way better. Radley the same. Ford could be on the edge and Terrell May up front or Keon. I think Edwards is a big out. My biggest yes is Ethan Strange. So deserving.
8: Yeah.
6: Yep. This one from Dean. Hi, Adam. Any reason why Angus Crichton wasn't selected for New South Wales?
8: Yeah, no, I don't know. No, I thought he was unlucky, but, you know.
6: Yeah, I thought Keon Kalambatangi, I thought he would have been there.
8: Especially because he can play both back row and front row, yeah.
6: And Davo says both fullbacks dropped and both Clive Churchill winners. Yeah, good point, Davo. Yeah, it's a big, big story, that one. Peter says, boys, bring back Hindmarsh. Hindy.
8: Hindy.
6: Yeah, don't think so. But anyway, I've got plenty more texts to get through about jumper swaps. A lot of you are nominating some people here, Alan Langer, so we'll get to those shortly. We'd love to hear from you.
8: And we're going
6: to
8: have Chuck Watmay back on as well.
6: take 2. 131873 is the number. 0460873873 is the text line. Back after this.
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9: All northbound lanes on the M1 remain closed at Beenleigh after that earlier accident. Emergency services are still on scene. Diversions are in place via exit 34. Expect lengthy delays. We've also got a crash on Boundary Road in Thornlands, right lane prior to Panorama Drive in Thornlands. Delays on the approach there. We've also got a crash on the Riverside Expressway outbound after the Margaret Street exit. The left lane is blocked with delays back to Hale Street. And the Western Motorway still has some lingering outbound delays at the moment through Fig Tree Pocket. With traffic every 10 minutes, I'm Nathaniel Singleton on 882 4BC.
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23: 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With over 50 years of experience, they are the lawyers you need on your side.
6: Time for our Bryden's Lawyers Judiciary Report. Only two players are facing suspension. Patrick Herbert from the West Tigers, 2 to 3 matches. That's 2 matches with the early guilty plea. That was for a head slam on Lehi Hopewati. And speaking of Lehi, he's also facing a 1 to 2 match ban for contrary conduct, or contact, that is, because he collided with the referee.
8: Yeah, unavoidable.
6: Knocked him over.
8: Yeah. I don't think
6: unavoidable?
8: Yeah, I thought so.
6: Yeah, look, I'm not saying he went out his way to maliciously push him over, but I think you do have to be a bit more careful when you see the referee around.
8: Yeah, I think a fine would have been sufficient. Honestly, I don't think he meant, like, you can tell. You can tell when a player goes out of the way to, you know, wrestle with an official. He didn't. He was kind of running towards the play, and all of a sudden the ref was right in front of him, and he had to put his hands in front of him. And
6: so if you're Lehi Hopewati, are you taking that one match, or are you going to fight it?
8: Yeah, I'd probably just take it. I'd take it.
6: Okay, let's go to the open line. Phil has called in from Winston Hills about jerseys he'd love to swap. G'day, Phil.
24: Oh, g'day, guys.
8: Hi, Phil.
24: First off, I'd like to congratulate you on the golden round. It was... 2GB's coverage was just absolutely fantastic.
6: Thank you. I'll pass that on for sure to the continuous call team.
24: Absolutely. Secondly, I'd love to get Stephen Roach, Blocker Roach's jersey when he walked off the field and tapped the referee.
6: Speaking of contact with referees, that was a famous one.
8: Eddie Ward.
24: I wonder what they said to each other.
8: Yeah, I know. It's funny. Blocker's one of the best blokes I've ever met through footy, and toured with him, played against him, played with him. He's just a fantastic man.
6: Phil, great call. Absolutely. Thank you so much for that one. Yeah, Blocker's jersey from back in the 90s there at Brookvale Oval. Just checking the text line here. Mark from Bronte says, "G'day, gents. I would swap jumpers with Alfie Langer because we're the same size."
8: Alfie.
6: Thank you, Mark, for that one. Yeah, what do you think about Sam Walker? Everyone's comparing him to Alfie.
8: I think he's ready. I think he's the next line up, next man up, basically. And there was talk that Clifford might have got the spot because of his running. But I think Sam Walker's got some magic tricks in his bag. I think he'll handle it well.
6: This one, no name. Billy doesn't want Reece taking his mantle as best fullback for Queensland. I'm sure that's not the case. Alan says, thoughts on Moses' selection and his form this year. MG, what do you think about Mitchell Moses at the Eels this year?
8: Yeah, well, I think he's been doing enough to... I think he compliments Nathan Cleary well. I think with the kicking, the way he kicks, obviously that's why he's in the team. He's the biggest kicker in the NRL. Just his kicks alone will get you on the back foot, and that's a great way to start a set if you're a forward running down to get their back three or four. So, I suppose his form has been a little bit indifferent, and you could make a case for... You know, if Ethan Strange was a really good kicker, he'd probably get the spot, but he's not renowned for his kicking game. That's why I think Mitchell Moses will get first crack.
6: Yeah, look, he hasn't been lighting it up for the Eagles. He played well against the Cowboys the other week, but I think he's had a lot of different players around him with injuries, so it's been hard for him to get into any sort of rhythm.
8: True.
6: This one, what have we got here? This is from, hey, Adam. This is from Scotty. Hey, Adam, how good were the Cowboys? What a great game. They actually learned how to defend instead of just score points. Promising. Yeah, Scotty, you should be proud of the boys. That was a really gutsy win from North Queensland over the Roosters, 18 points to 12. They had two players in the sin bin. The Reuben Cotter sin bin was just
8: laughable.
6: A joke.
8: Mm. Well, I didn't see it coming, especially with the Tommy Dearden out. I thought, you know, the Roosters, after winning six in a row, they might even put a score on the Cowboys. But the Cowboys have shown that they are going to be one of them teams that are going to be there when the whips are cracking at the end of the year. I like how they play.
6: Emmanuel says, Horsey, I would change jerseys with number 10, Bob McCarthy, as I played in the same number back in the day.
8: That's a great man, Bobby McCarthy. Yeah. What a fantastic human.
6: Joe from San Susie, hey boys, call me a conspiracy theorist, but I think Queensland are playing silly buggers. I reckon they are going to bring Walsh into the team just before game one to throw off the New South Wales training on how to defend Walsh. No. Joe from San Susie, that's interesting. Joe, I'm not sure if you can do
8: you
6: that.
8: You can't.
6: Once you name the squad?
8: You can't, unless there's an injury within the squad. There's a 20 named, and he's not in it.
6: Okay.
8: Which makes it even more unbelievable.
6: Yeah. Yeah. It is remarkable. Let's talk magic round, shall we?
8: Yeah.
6: Because it looked a little soggy up there. What is it with magic round of rain in Brisbane? It seems to bring it in.
8: The NRL just posted something on social media saying it's the biggest magic round ever. 6.5 million viewership, 148,000 in attendance, which was sold out every day. 50.5 million pages across were accessed. 1 million views for the women's game on Channel 9, free to air, which is amazing. So it broke all records, and it continues to break all records. And I must confess, on Sunday I went to a function in Caxton Street, and just to be in Caxton Street was simply amazing. Just simply amazing. It was just everyone was in a good mood. Everyone's got their different jerseys on, both current and retro, and Queensland just do it well. I mean, I can't think of another place where you could do Magic Round and have it so bloody good. Everything's there. Caxton Street is 400 metres from Suncorp. All these functions going on. It's just a really good vibe. And I'm glad that Magic Round is here to stay in Brisbane up until 2032 when the Olympics start. It's rightly so. It's just fantastic.
6: And you were there with the Continuous Call team, of course. The Warriors fans, they seemed to take over.
8: They were extraordinary. We got wind that they were coming down. They were marching down. Up to 7,000 or 8,000 of them were marching along Caxton Street. And then the snake of line just seemed to go about 3 or 4Ks. And then they were banging drums on the way, and they made themselves present. Everyone knew they were there, and they were fantastic. It even looked like at one stage there might have been more Waz supporters than Bronco supporters in their game.
6: Well, I think there might have been, from what I heard watching at home. It sounded like there was much more cheering for the Warriors.
8: They're a great story this year, the Waz. You can feel something special happening for them. Obviously, commiserations to Tanner Boyd and his family, because you don't want to see anyone in such good form too and just signed an extension. Then you see him basically get sniped. Nothing to do in the tackle. It was just wrong way, wrong place with his knee, and that's a kind of a real ACL injury, isn't it?
6: What about the irony? Typical non-contact injury.
8: Yeah.
6: What about the irony of the whole Luke Metcalf situation? He was out with an ACL, lost his spot to Tanner Boyd, had chats with the Warriors and said, yeah, fair enough, you can go, Tanner's our man, and then Tanner does his ACL. So it's a good thing, I think you said it on this program, that they didn't let him go mid-season to the Dragons for this very reason.
8: Well, there's a rumour that he was going to play this week for the Dragons, round 12. But thankfully the Warriors didn't let him go because obviously they didn't know that was Tanner Boyd was going to get injured. But I think Luke Metcalf, if you're going to win the comp, you need to have depth. And if the Warriors want to win this comp, they need to have as many halves firing at one time as possible.
6: On the negative side from Magic Round, 7 games were blowouts. That's margins more than 20 points. I think it's an issue for the game. It's not a one-off. We've had it for much of the season. Do you see any way of rectifying the blowouts that are happening at the moment?
8: Oh, I think it's got a lot to do with 60 goes. I think that's, if you're going to point fingers, you've got to point it to that. It's the only thing I can put my finger on. We're seeing a little a lack of consistency with the 60 goes because I see times where I'm thinking that's 60 go there when I'm watching the game, but they don't blow it. So the game at the moment is on a precipice. It's firing on all eight cylinders, but we don't want to see too many of those games like we did on the weekend. We don't want to see too many games, you know, 38-12 or 42-14. It's too much of a gap between the two teams.
6: Yeah, look, it's just too easy for them to signal six again. It's just too easy. And, you know, there needs to be a penalty. It needs to be.
8: I think so.
6: It's just too easy to wave your arm.
8: And then a penalty, at least you get like a 30-second break. Put the ball into touch, and then you go again.
6: Well, when you combine the speed of the play of the ball this year, which is lightning quick, and then you have to defend two, maybe three sets of six, you're not going to be able to do it. It's impossible for a defending team.
8: Saying that, last year there was a lot more points scored at Magic Round than this year.
6: Mm. What were the margins, though?
8: Oh, I'm not sure. I don't.
6: Because the thing is, teams are getting such momentum, it's just so hard to pick it back. Okay, time to do this.
23: And now, Lowe's Ledger Recap.
0: Okay, so just a recap.
23: Great range, great value, and great service.
8: Yeah, this week again, Mick Mack, Michael McLaren is taking the lead. He's on 62 points. My God, he's getting help from Chook, the listener. Come on, man, there's got to be an investigation. He got 7 out of 8. I got 5 out of 8. I'm still clinging on the second spot, but he's taking a 6-point lead from me. Horsey, you're on 48. You've just gone down the ladder, baby.
6: The heels are costing me.
8: Piggy Riddell on 41 is wooden spoon at the minute. But, look, it's getting interesting halfway through the year almost.
6: Yeah, sure. That is the Lowe's Ledger recap from around 11. We have to get to a break. We've got plenty more on the other side.
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9: All northbound lanes on the M1 remain closed at Beenleigh after the early accident. Emergency services are on scene. Diversions are in place via exit 34. Expect lengthy delays. Have a crash on Boundary Road and Thornlands at the moment. Right lane prior to Panorama Drive and Thornlands. Delays on the approaches. Also a crash on Old Northern Road outbound through Albany Creek in the right lane at Explorer Drive. Take care. We also have reports of debris on the Gateway Motorway in Carindale. It's in the light-hand lane and it has it blocked. With traffic every 10 minutes, I'm Nathaniel Singleton on 882 4BC.
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6: Yeah, time for MG's tough call for Ram Trucks. Doesn't always have to be a rant, this. It can be a genuinely tough call.
8: Especially when we run out of time, yeah.
6: Someone who you thought, for example, maybe should have been in the New South Wales team.
8: Okay. So I'll give you two. Two obvious ones are Dylan Edwards and Reece Walsh. I'll give you one from each, New South Wales and Queensland, who I think were unlucky. They're actually the two Jacksons. Jackson Ford, I think, from the Warriors was unlucky, and I thought Jackson Purdue would have been a perfect bloke to play on your bench for Billy Slater. But, yeah, that's my...
6: Yep.
8: My two.
6: Well, they're not out of the running for the series. They could always come in.
8: Of course.
6: Mid-season, mid-series, that is. I want to play some audio now from Adam Fanua-Blake, because it really told. It reminds you of all the people who are affected by State of Origin. It's not just the player. It's the families. It's the friends, the people you grow up with, your workmates. So Adam Fanua-Blake, he's going to play his first State of Origin match.
8: How good.
6: Thanks to the change in rules, the eligibility rules, that is. Here's what he had to say. Oh, the first person he told was his mum.
8: Oh.
6: He told his mum first, and here's what he had to say about her reaction.
10: Yeah, she was a bit teary. She had to hang up the phone because I think she was out in public. She didn't want to keep crying. So, no, but it's, yeah, she was on my back probably the most. She was asking me nonstop every week, have I heard any news? So, no, I'm just happy that... you know, it's all over now, and I can focus on you know, getting the game done.
6: The other thing I love about Origin, it's mate versus mate. You go right back to the 80s. Who was it? Who hit?
8: Beetson
6: hit Nick Cronin.
8: Yeah.
6: Yeah, Parramatta teammates.
8: Yeah, that's what my dad. My dad went for Parra.
6: Yeah.
8: And he said, I can't believe that happened.
6: Yeah, I don't think Cronin can believe it either.
8: 9 years later, I'm playing it.
6: Yeah, that's right. Amazing, isn't it? Oh. It must be such a weird feeling going up against your good mates. It's going to happen for James Tedesco and Sam Walker.
8: Yeah.
6: So Tedesco's going to play his 24th Origin, and Sam Walker's just been named to play his first game for Queensland. So it's an interesting one for Teddy. He was asked today how he's going to feel lining up against his Roosters teammate.
11: I'm proud of him, but got to go up against him, so can't be too nice. He got to, it'll be a big stage for him. I know he's up for it, but we've got to put some pressure on him as a young half coming into this arena, so I'm sure we'll talk about it a lot.
8: What about Victor Radley on Walker?
6: I'm going to play you a Victor Radley interview tomorrow. I had a chat to him today at the Blues media op, and I asked him about Sam Walker, and he just put a big sidestep on it.
8: Did he?
6: Yes. Oh. He's like, oh, mate, leave me out of that. I'm just trying to play my first game. I want to give a shout-out to Ronaldo Mulitalo for his comeback from an ACL.
8: One of the best I've seen.
6: For the show. Well, we both picked the energy he would bring. We knew it would lift Cronulla, and he was the best player in the field.
8: By a mile.
6: You know, like I did an ACL playing touch footy. It took me like 12 months before I could even run again.
8: Yeah.
6: He's back 6-7 months.
8: That's unbelievable.
6: Not just back, but actually killing them.
8: Well, I remember when an ACL injury was over 12 months easily. I mean, remember back in the early 80s when it was Mitch Brennan got the first ever arthroscope and he was back in like 3 weeks. And everyone just went, wow, that's amazing. Now arthroscopes, you're back in, you know, a week or two. But, yeah, it's ACL to come back in 6 months. It's half the longevity of an injury now.
6: Yeah.
8: The modern technology is fantastic.
6: Let's have a look at the text line here. James says, I'd like to see old man Dane Gagai do the job again. Wouldn't be out of place.
8: No, he wouldn't be. Not in Origin.
6: By the way, the ref will be an important call, and after yesterday's game, Klein will not get it. Thank you, James. Yeah, the penalty count was 9-0 against the Broncos there at one point.
8: Yeah.
6: Susan says, evening, Adam and Mark. Do we care about Queensland selections? No. Okay. Thank you, Susan. A staunch blue there. Matthew says, NRL is lopsided with stupid score lines. I cancelled KO. It's all about the betting markets now. Matthew's not happy on a Monday. Terry from Tookley, I used to love watching Chief Harrigan fire up and rip in for the Blues. I'd swap any jersey for one of his.
8: Yeah, number 10, Henny Penny. That'd be a good one.
6: Yeah, it would be a good one. Good one, Tez. Lachlan says, what are your thoughts on Ponga for the Queensland side? Newcastle have had a rough year with injuries. Do you think he will make it through without an injury?
8: Yeah, of course he will. Think positive.
6: Think positive. Okay. Rob says, "G'day, Adam. Currently, Cleary is leading the Daly M and Edwards is 6 points behind him. If Cleary plays all Origin games and is rested the week after, there is a strong possibility that Edwards could possibly snatch the elusive Daly M."
8: Don't they get? Don't they give Daly M points in the Origin now as well?
6: Oh, you're a judge, aren't you?
8: Yeah, I am a judge, but I'm not sure whether I've never been asked to do the Origin game.
6: I'll have to check that one out. Yeah. Steve from Milperra, "Evening boys, I'd swap my Campbelltown City jersey for a never give that up for a blood and Vaseline soaked Ray Price jersey."
8: Oh yeah, who wouldn't?
6: Or any Manly one to use as a polishing rag. Couldn't help himself there, Steve from Milperra. "Eels for life," he says. Reg says, "I would love Steve Maven's South Sydney jumper from the 89 finals." I think it was 87. You must be referring to that bad game he had against Canberra, Steve Maven.
8: Remember he dived, but the couple of tries when he just dove about the
6: five. He had a big dive, yeah.
8: Yeah.
6: Yeah, he's a good player.
8: Great player.
6: Steve says, "Imagine having a Glenn Lazarus jersey from three different grand final winning clubs, yeah. Raiders, Broncos and Storm. Should be an immortal."
8: Yeah, I agree.
6: Well done, Steve. Great one. Pat from Peterborough, South Australia. "G'day, fellas. Love the show." Thank you, Pat. "I'd love to swap with Turvey or his winning Origin jersey."
8: Oh,
6: thanks, and up the Dogs and Wenty Magpies.
8: 85 at the SCG when he went down on one knee.
6: Oh, you'd frame that.
8: That'd be awesome.
6: That's pool room stuff.
8: Yeah, yeah.
6: What about this one? "Darren, I absolutely love State of Origin, but a greater chance of player injury, which could ruin an NRL team's hopes of a top eight."
8: Let's not think about injuries.
6: Yep, stay positive is MG's motto. This one from Steve. "Hamole Olakau'atu will be using Sam Walker as a speed bump."
8: Well, it's going to be very interesting to see where he defends because there's nowhere to hide in State of Origin. And I thought when Kalen Ponga was being mentioned that he might be the halfback. Well, he's going to get a lot of traffic running his way, but you've got to imagine that Sammy Walker's going to get a mountain of traffic his way.
6: Yeah, absolutely. Now, a bit of golf. Aaron Rye has become England's first PGA Championship winner in more than 100 years. Aussie Cam Smith was in with a shot before bogey on 17 to finish in a tie for seventh. He was five shots back. Rye says it's a surreal feeling.
2: Been a bit of a frustrating season, to be stood here is definitely outside of my wildest imagination. But I think just really good consistency over the last few weeks.
6: Well done there to Aaron. Yeah. We're going to go to a break and we'll wrap it up on the other side.
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9: All northbound lanes on the M1 remain closed. Have been left after that earlier accident. Emergency services are on scene. Still, diversions are in place via exit 34. Expect lengthy delays. Motorists are urged to avoid the area. Still got that crash on Bouncy Road and Thornlands right lane prior to Panorama Drive. Delays on the approach. Proceed with caution. We have a large pothole on Albany Creek Road near Collins Road in Everton Hills. It's a slow ride inbound still on Coronation Drive through Milton and Ipswich Road with some patchy conditions through Annerley. With traffic every 10 minutes, I'm Nathaniel Singleton on 882 4BC.
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19: There's only one Jack.
6: Jack of All Trades Player of the Year Award update from round 11. Dylan Edwards topped it, 366 points. Ola Kawatu, Dom Young from the Knights, and Nafahu White was enormous for the Roosters, 294 points. So who is your Jack Daniels hard-working player?
8: Oh, you know the team that I think are the dark horses in this competition? The Dolphins. Herbie Farnworth.
6: Oh.
8: Love how he plays.
6: Geez, they put South away, didn't they? 32-10.
8: Yeah.
6: MG, great work tonight. Thank you, sir.
8: Thanks for having me, buddy.
6: Up next, it's Money News with James Willison. It's Nights with John Stanley, and I'll catch you tomorrow.
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5: Good evening, I'm Jamel Wells. Labor's struggling to sell its budget measures with accusations a tax on trusts will hurt families and small business. Federal Politics editor Michael Packey.
21: The Prime Minister is trying to sell the government's push to rein in capital gains and negative gearing deductions, along with a 30% tax on family trusts. Discretionary trusts will be caught up in the changes. They're generally established as part of a will and kick in following the death of a person who set up the trust. Opposition leader Angus Taylor argues the measure will hurt those that use the structure to manage their financial affairs.
22: It's a death tax by stealth.
21: Anthony Albanese says existing arrangements will be grandfathered and only discretionary trusts established from July 2028 will be captured by the new rules. He maintains people who set up a fixed trust will be exempt.
24: What we're doing is making sure that the tax system works for everyone.
21: Two new opinion polls show voters have marked Labor down for breaking its election promises, making it the worst received budget in more than 30 years.
5: Climate and Energy Minister Chris Bowen is travelling to Denmark in his role as Global President of Climate Negotiations for the UN. Mr. Bowen will address energy security at a meeting with his counterparts. The minister was forced to stay in Australia for the first 6 months of his international role to deal with the fuel crisis. An investigation's underway after a stabbing in Sydney's northwest. A 25-year-old man stabbed in the chest at Beecroft is in a critical condition. A crime scene has been set up. Five people have been arrested after raids in the Melbourne suburb of Broadmeadows. 12 guns have been seized, along with cannabis and methamphetamine. The creator of a women-only app found guilty of discriminating against a trans woman says she's taking her case to the High Court. The federal court last week dismissed Sal Grover's bid to overturn a ruling she discriminated against Roxanne Tickle by excluding her from Giggle for Girls.
0: New resources are available for Australians living with obesity who are at risk of heart disease. The Clinical Consensus Statement on Obesity identifies four pillars to manage obesity and protect heart health. The Heart Foundation's Natalie Raffoul says it provides a range of advice.
1: We know that nutrition and physical activity remain a fundamental part of managing overweight and obesity no matter what. And for some individuals, particularly if they're at high risk, medication may be warranted.
0: In finance, one Australian dollar buying around 71 US cents.
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0: Recalled Blues fullback James Tedesco admits he thought his time in State of Origin was over. The 33-year-old edged out incumbent Dylan Edwards for next week's series opener. Tedesco has given an insight into his fight back into the Origin arena.
3: Dylan's been an amazing player for a long time now, so I accepted that. That jersey was gone and I didn't know if I'd ever get it back, but I just kept sort of my head down and kept playing the footy that I wanted to play.
0: Collingwood Scott Pendlebury has been joined by teammates at the MCG where he'll play his record-breaking game. Pendlebury will play his 433rd game on Saturday. English golfer Aaron Ray has won the PGA Championship. He fired a 5-under-65 to finish three shots clear of John Rahm. You're up to date. That's the latest news and sport.
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9: All northbound lanes remain closed on the M1 at Beenleigh after that early accident. Emergency services are on scene. Diversions are in place via exit 34. Expect lengthy delays. Still got that crash on Boundary Road and Thornlands, right lane prior to Panorama Drive. Delays on the approach. Proceed with caution. We have a large pothole on Albany Creek Road near Collins Road in Everton Hills. Otherwise, Kessel Road has slight delays in both directions through McGregor and congestion on Milton Road in Milton. I'm Nathaniel Singleton. I'm Brisbane's traffic leader, 882 4BC.
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0: Cloudy with a high chance of rain overnight. Rain tomorrow with a top of around 24 after an overnight low of 19. Wednesday, mostly sunny, 25. Thursday, sunny, 23. Friday, sunny, 24. Partly cloudy on Saturday with a top of 25. Sunday, possible showers. On Moreton Bay, northeasterly winds around 15 to 20 knots, seas 1 to 1.5 metres.
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2: Yes, good evening. Welcome to the program on Money News at the start of a brand new week. It is great to have your company across our network, including 2GB in Sydney, 3AW Melbourne, 4BC Brisbane, 6BR Perth, our wonderful network stations across the country, including 2CC in Canberra. And wherever you're listening from, welcome to the program, where I have to say, almost a week on from the federal budget, the fallout has been significant. And large parts of Australia's engine room are angry, rightly so, including startup founders, some very, very successful people who are rags to riches, small business owners, and many of these people, I might just add, who I've just mentioned, have generally grown their fortunes from nothing, paid tax, taken risk, employed Aussies, grown industries, in some cases, put Australian companies on the map globally, and are now, for the next generation of these people, or if they have another go, are all going to be punished again with higher tax rates. And not just through the scaling back of the discount on capital gains tax, which has been 50% since 1999, now there will be a minimum rate of 30%. And this has all been sold under the guise of allowing more young people to get into the housing market. Well, as many people have made the point across the weekend, there are a lot of young people who are growing their wealth, not just through their job and through their income, but by investing in a number of different shares, index funds. Apparently Gen Z and millennials make up 1 million index retail clients across the country. They're not the fastest growing group, but young people are certainly investing. And I think it's fair to say, based on the stories we've done on this program in recent weeks and months, that young people are far more switched on now to their superannuation fund, their mortgage, how they invest their money, where they invest their money. And at the same time, the ATO data shows that a lot of young people also have been taking up the negative gearing policy and the tax breaks offered there as well. So this whole thing that has been done on the promise and the premise of allowing young people to get into new homes, well, there's no proof of that. And you only have to listen to the housing industry, who have made so much noise over the past week. Now, I had coffee with someone across the weekend who is at the front line of building and investing and fundraising to get money to have people invest in commercial and retail property. And this is a mess. This is going to spook investment all over town. So there's a lot to discuss on this, and we're going to be spending a lot of time on this program going through line by line some of the consequences of what we've seen in the budget, because it's far bigger than what we expected. Here's another example. Are the small businesses forced to restructure their financial affairs due to a tax increase on trusts in the federal budget? Could face stamp duty bills costing hundreds of thousands of dollars, setting up a potential clash between the Albanese and state governments. This story online tonight on the Financial Review by John Keogh, their economics editor. And small and medium enterprises in Queensland and WA are particularly vulnerable to internal restructuring of assets, because those states impose stamp duty on the transfer of business assets beyond real estate. So there is lots to discuss. We're going to go through the implications on trusts very soon, and the major changes to all trusts, which could impact people that have died in the very short term, but also small businesses across the country that have been using discretionary trusts for a range of fronts. That is coming up in just a moment. We'll also wrap up another really disappointing day on the markets off the back of the oil price spiking to $110 a barrel. The ASX 200 finishing the day at 8,505, down by 125 points or 1.45%. 10 of the 11 sectors in the red today. Energy had a good day. The other stocks did not. Industrials lost 4%. And the ASX 200 overall down by about 4.5% over the past month. We're also talking superannuation, estates and wills later this hour with Kate Rolfe from Aware Super. I'm James Willis, the start of a brand new week. Welcome to Money News. Yes, great to have you with us. Now, as I mentioned, the fallout from the budget continues. And last week, much of the focus was on housing, negative gearing, and the changes to the capital gains tax discount. and whether any of these tax reforms would help. Now, it appears that the biggest changes or the most underestimated changes in the budget apply to anyone that has used or set up or been the beneficiary of a trust. And this is hit from all different angles. And I'll just read you two of the stories that have appeared in recent days in the Australian Financial Review. Grieving families are facing legal and financial limbo following sudden budget changes on trusts because they don't know whether their loved ones' estates will be taxed under the old rules or hit by the new 30% rate. Here's another. Buried in the budget papers is a revelation that Labor plans to impose a minimum effective tax rate of 51% on distributions from discretionary trusts to so-called bucket companies. The tax, which could end up being as high as 30% in some circumstances, effectively destroys the bucket company structure by taxing it out of existence. Now, the number of discretionary trusts has doubled over the past 20 years. They are used by an estimated 350,000 small businesses and distributed a total across all trusts of $142 billion in income to beneficiaries in the 2023 tax year alone. There's a lot to discuss on this. I thought we'd invite on tonight Christine Fleer, who is a partner at Arnold Bloch Liebler, specialising in many of these areas. She's on the line for us tonight. Christine, thanks for your time.
4: Thanks, James.
2: Firstly, some of these changes to trusts and taxes, new taxes on trusts, have been described specifically as a death tax or a death duty. Do you agree with those descriptions?
4: Look, I think those words have a specific connotation in Australia that we don't even need to go there. What we've left with, because the budget was announced last Tuesday and it was announced that it would, the new measures would not apply to testamentary trusts that existed before budget night. We're now left in a world where people are trying to plan for what happens if they were to die before we see the legislation, which still seems some time off. And so whilst the estate might not be taxed initially, they're left in a position where they can't plan for the tax effect of their estates.
2: Christine, you have a lot of experience in this area of the economy. I'm just wondering, curiously, not understanding a lot about trusts, there would be a perception, or there seems to be a perception, that those with trusts are somehow avoiding tax. Is that right in any way? Is this an area of the economy that doesn't pay tax or enough tax, or has the federal government just found a new honeypot here?
4: Well, I think most people with trusts in their existing structures are enormous contributors to the Australian economy and pay tax and employ people. In a testamentary trust sense, people are not thinking about tax when they're planning what to do in their wills. They're thinking about flexibility and protecting their kids and grandkids and their spouses if they were to die. And unfortunately, nobody knows exactly when they will die. And so if you're sitting there today with what was announced last week and then the confusion that there appears to be even within government around what was announced, you're left in a really hard position. And trusts under wills are used by an enormous amount of Australians to deal with, as I said, protection. They're not tax-focused at all.
2: Yeah, so just to be clear, for those that might be listening that have no experience with trusts, Christine, for the average person, why would someone establish a trust? And I know you've written articles about this previously. Yeah. For someone that might have a will and a will is not enough, why is a trust beneficial?
4: So a trust that you establish under your will is called a testamentary trust, and that's what our Prime Minister said was excluded yesterday. He's since clarified that only fixed testamentary trusts are excluded. The reason you'd use a testamentary trust that's not fixed is because if you're the average 55-year-old, you don't know how many grandchildren you might not have. You might not know the situation that your young kids will be in when you die. And so you leave a flexibility in the trust to deal with all of those unforeseen events. If you move to a fixed trust to avoid the new regime, and as I said, we don't know what the new regime will look like. There's an enormous amount of complexity in it. You lose all of those benefits. You lose asset protection. Your assets, which might include a family business, are exposed to divorce, to creditor claims, or to kids that simply shouldn't be in control of sums of money as soon as they turn 18.
2: Is it fair to say that some of Labor's tax changes, even though we won't know until these are law exactly how they work, but do you agree with the assessments today that for certain trusts they will be taxed out, they'll be wiped out by Labor's changes?
4: Yes, absolutely.
2: And which ones would they be?
4: For people who are planning inheritance now, who might be suffering from ill health or might be elderly and who could be expected to pass before we see the legislation. For existing trusts, I think there's real vulnerability as to how they might restructure into corporates. So that the federal government has foreshadowed reconstruction relief, but most groups we see will have enormous stamp duty bills too in the various states, territories they operate in or hold property in, and nothing's been said about that.
2: Yeah, and a lot of small businesses are using these right now. And then you have these things called bucket companies where people split income with their families. These trusts, according to the stories today, based on the budget papers, Christine, are set to be taxed at 51%, in some cases 63 cents in every dollar, which is far higher than our highest income tax rate. I mean, they won't exist if this goes ahead, surely.
4: No, so what the budget papers foreshadowed is no credit to companies for tax that might be paid by the trust. It's one thing for tax to be paid by the trust. That would be a

0: business.
1: Yeah, and generally speaking, these groups are being used to maintain assets for the joint benefit of families. So if you've got a family business, it doesn't make sense either on death or some other event to split it all up. In fact, that jeopardises the business. And so these structures have developed over time to really hold those businesses and assets together for a group of people in a flexible way. And so we certainly lose some of that benefit.
0: Christine, it was very insightful. I appreciate your time tonight. Thank you so much.
1: Thank you.
0: Christine Fleer, a partner at Arnold Bloch Leibler, joining us in relation to the changes to the tax system on trusts. And look, to be honest, having read all of the consequences and the implications of this policy going through, including, as Christine just mentioned there, the possibility that in some states that these small businesses that are restructuring are going to be hit with hundreds of thousands of dollars in stamp duty all of a sudden, because this was meant to be abolished 20 years ago, and some states did, some states didn't. But I just get the feeling Treasury and the federal government has had a look at the economy and realised, well, hang on, there's some money here. This is a brand new honeypot that we could be getting a lot more money out of. And these three changes, the trusts, the negative gearing, and the discount on capital gains tax, the changes that Labor wants to get through are going to earn about $77 billion in total in the forward estimates. This is money that I think they're going to collect because they are refusing to cut spending in the way that they should. And the budget will not be in surplus, will not run a positive budget until 2036, 2037. This year, the deficit is $28 billion. And part of that reason, the biggest part, is that Labor refuses at this stage to stop spending money. And they're spending well above and beyond their means.
2: 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Keep the conversation flowing. 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
3: All northbound lanes on the M1 remain closed at Beenleigh after that earlier accident. Emergency services are still on scene. Diversions are in place via exit 34. You can expect lengthy delays there. Still got that crash on Boundary Road and Thornlands right lane prior to Panorama Drive. Delays on the approach. Proceed with caution. We have a large pothole on Albany Creek Road near Collins Road in Everton Hills. Kessel Road still has slight delays in both directions through McGregor, and Anoga Road is patchy northbound through Alderley. I'm Nathaniel Singleton on Brisbane's traffic leader, 882, 4BC.
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1: Thank you for tuning in. 0460873873 is our number. Neil says, hi, James. What everyone has to realise that this is a wasteful, overspending, success-taxing government that has lied about the changes that they've inevitably made to the tax system and lied repeatedly about it. Thank you. 0460873873. Paul says the only people who don't lose in this budget are politicians. How convenient. And Ruth says, good evening, James. In 20 years of conveyancing and estate planning, estate management practice, I have dealt with numerous discretionary trusts but have never drafted a fixed trust nor advised in favour of it, and taxes never been the dominant purpose it has about asset protection. I've had so many panic calls from clients with family trusts and their wills with a discretionary trust since the budget on Tuesday night. It's a big talking point. Thank you for that interview. 0460873873. Look, it's very complicated unless you understand this space and have had direct dealings with it back to front, but the wider issue is that I just think Labor has discovered a pool of money, a bucket of money they don't believe is being taxed enough. I don't agree with that assessment, but that would be their view. And so they're coming after that as they are with the changes to negative gearing and capital gains tax discount. They feel like across the board, this is a punishment on success and a punishment on risk. 131873. Yeah, now in relation to that, there are a lot of successful small business and startup founders that have made noise about the changes to the discount on capital gains tax, which has been in place since 1999. And I think part of the reason this discount was set up was to encourage people to take risk, to be successful, to grow their wealth through various different stages, and not eventually rely entirely on the government, because there are people that will need to rely on the government inevitably without being able to avoid that. But for everyone else, it gives you as many opportunities as possible to grow, to take risk, and to make you as wealthy as possible by the time that you retire. Now, we are also in an AI arms race at the moment with tech, and we are also in a situation where in Australia it is very, very hard for people to make a living. A lot of businesses don't make it. We've got huge rents. We've got skyrocketing energy bills. We've got three levels of regulation. It's very, very difficult for anyone to make a quid, and let alone employ someone else and grow a business, because every cent that you grow, you continue paying more tax. So that is why so many startup and founders have been making noise about Labor's tax changes, which are going to punish people for taking that risk and helping put Australia on the map. One of them is James Bowe, who is the founder of Own Home. They are a Sydney-based startup in the mortgage lending space. He's on the line for us tonight. James, many thanks for your time.
2: Of course, James. Great to be here.
1: Yeah, really good to be here and great to have you on the show. I just want to, before we talk about property and sort of the implications on the property market, would you agree with what I have just said there? I mean, it's a huge risk for anyone to go out on their own, not work for a larger company, start their own business, take risks, fail in those early years and struggle. And this is going to make all of that harder, isn't it, by removing this discount on capital gains tax?
2: Yeah, James, I think you've spoken about two really important things there. One is about the impact on the small businesses and founders and their employees. The other is about the impact on the country. And I think if we think about founders and their ambitions, they start companies because they want to solve massive problems. You know, they feel compelled to solve real challenges in the world, and they win if they do well if they win on a global scale. You know, and that's been true now. It's been true back when, you know, Graham Clark founded Cochlear in Australia.
1: Yes.
2: And we look at, you know, the more than 700,000 patients that are lucky enough to have a cochlear implant since its founding. They're now here. You know, and when we think about the fact that there's only 15,000 of those patients in Australia, it's certainly not inevitable that Cochlear had to be founded in Australia. And I think a lot of the criticism, James, that's being leveled at the startup community right now is, you know, if you have to pay a lot of tax, well, that's because you've done really well. But I think that misses a really important source of concern, which is they're making so much noise in the startup community because we can see that we're on a train with a really clear path to becoming the clever country. But we're seeing that train get derailed by a tax thing. And I think, frankly, you know, both of us think probably an unintended derailment. You know, what's actually driving, you know, the engines of innovation, and what, who's building the future? You know, and it's the words of Bob Hawke, actually, certainly a hero of the government, who 30 years ago declared, we can't just be the lucky country.
1: Yeah.
2: We've got to aspire to become the clever country.
1: Well, perhaps what they don't realise, and I'll just give you a moment to explain this for anyone that does go out on their own and take risks and turn into a startup venture, is that because a lot of these people, James, that are in Treasury or, you know, ministers in government have never employed anyone in their lives. They've never worked for the private sector. They don't understand the risks and the responsibility involved. But just explain, for those that do get into the startup space, when you're trying to recruit someone to run the IT department or your marketing space or your PR or whatever that is, often in those early days, you say to them, look, we can't pay you the market rate for your salary, but we'll give you 5 or 10% of this company, and in 5 or 10 years, if we go public or get sold, that money is going to be worth a whole lot more. And under the current settings, it's pretty attractive, but this change hurts that aspiration and that risk, doesn't it?
2: Yeah, well, that's right. Like, so if I think about the 50 employees at Own Home, proud that all of them are part owners of the business. And for a long time, that trade that you described for joining a startup has been, yep, I'm taking a risk, but for me as an employee, there's participation in that value that I'm going to create. And weirdly, I think in taxing this asset class seemingly identically with property, they've actually made startups the biggest loser of the budget. And that's what startups are really worried about. And so maybe, James, it's helpful if I just sort of explain a little bit
1: about
2: why that's the case. So, so why does this disproportionately impact startups or small businesses? Well, the capital gains changes, right, have eliminated the 50% discount and applied an indexation of the cost base. And so the simple math is, you know, if we take someone that's investing in property, it's an enormous cost base. You buy $1 million home, there's $1 million cost base. And so the new indexation approach means you're growing the discount from that really enormous cost base. If we take a really simple scenario where the property grows in value by 3% and inflation is 3%, which is lower than the current inflation rate, you sell it under the new capital gains regime, the government actually says there's zero capital gains tax that you're going to pay in that scenario on the property. If we take the equity that an employee was granted in a startup, like, say, as a young designer in Canva, that new indexation approach provides zero discount. You can't index zero cost base. And so that's really the nub of why startups or small businesses have become the biggest loser from these changes. And I think for us, like, the frustration for us as a company that's really focused on building pathways to home ownership and expanding access to home ownership with Own Home and also Peach Property is that we have one side of the debate right now, understandably, saying everything's changed completely for the better when it comes to housing. And on the other side of the debate, saying everything's changed, but for the worse. And the reality is that these changes are much more nuanced when it comes to property, but I think they're really black and white when it comes to employees thinking about joining startup.
1: That was very, very well explained, and I appreciate you providing that explanation to us tonight, James. The other thing is, and you would have seen some of these stories around in the last few days, it's clear that everything about this budget has been sold on the assumption that we need to get more young people into homes, and this is the best way to do that. Now, if that was truly their number one and only target of these tax changes, they could have done something like limited negative gearing on the certain number of houses, so you could only do it on 3 or 4 properties. I'm not suggesting that would be a good idea, but that could have been something that they would have considered if this was just about housing. They could have also removed the discount on capital gains of tax of 50% only on housing. But instead, all these other sectors that are vital in terms of enterprise and growth and putting Australia on the map have been swallowed up in this. And you'd also know through your business own home, James, as well, that there's a lot of young people that in order to get a housing deposit have taken risks outside of their income. And that could be shares. It could be, I don't know, Bitcoin, crypto, whatever. But they're investing and moving their money around like never before. And they've all been caught up in these tax changes as well.
2: I think that's right, James. I mean, I like to think that The business we started, Own Home and Peach Property, has done more than any startup in the country to help Australians into their own home with the thousands we've supported. But the reality that you're alluding to is that that probably still belongs to Canva. You know, they've helped thousands and thousands of younger Australians achieve their dreams of home ownership. Mm. And that's, you know, one example of like a pathway that young Australians are
1: You're talking about their employees directly. Yeah.
2: Their employees, yeah, who have participated in the value that Canva has brought about to, you know, has created in the world.
1: That's right. Yeah.
2: Yeah. I think we're both looking at this thinking there's a bunch of unintended consequences of these capital gains changes, but I'm energized that it does sound like the Treasurer's, you know, own plans to engage with the startup community sound like there's a path that we can get the train back on the tracks to, you know, not just become the lucky country, but also the clever country.
1: Just lastly, do you think there's any early evidence of young people, the budget numbers are very rubbery in terms of young people getting into the housing market? I guess we'll know with time, but I think the jury is out if this is actually going to allow property prices to come down enough to get young people in, and it's going to get young people into homes for the first time. I don't think there's any sort of concrete proof that these changes are going to make that easier for the next generation to get into homes, right?
2: Yeah, I mean, James, you know, hashtag not financial advice, but I think the reality is that property in Australia right now is likely always going to be a great way for people to achieve financial security. And all these things that we're talking about are in service of people being able to achieve that security of home ownership. And so I think that what's clear is that that's going to continue to be like the number one aspiration for so many young Australians. What's not clear is how these changes are going to translate into that outcome for them.
1: James, yeah, 100%. I really appreciate your time tonight, James. Thanks for joining us.
2: Thanks, James.
1: It's James Bowe, the founder of Own Home, a startup in the mortgage lending space, joining us for the very latest in relation to the fallout from the budget. We'll take a break, back soon.
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1: Yeah, we'll wrap up the Aussie markets in just a moment. We're also talking super, and we're talking estate and will planning before the end of the show with Aware Super. So that's coming up in a moment on Money News. In the meantime, I note that a majority of Australians believe they're being ripped off at the supermarket checkout. This is a Finder survey of more than 1,000 people, and it found that 80% of Aussies felt like they were being ripped off at the major supermarkets. In April 2026, according to this story, the average Australian household reported spending $207 a week on groceries, which had increased from $189 in April 2024. Do you know what? It's always really expensive at the supermarkets, but my gripe, and I decided this at the weekend after I went shopping with my girlfriend, is I cannot stand the self-service checkouts. They drive me insane. The customer service at the big supermarkets has fallen through the floor. There's one person for 10 different checkouts, and every time an item doesn't work properly or doesn't weigh properly, they've got to come over and scan it. And then, seriously, the service sucks. Bring back the old beepy things and the checkout men and chicks, as they used to be called. I don't think you can say that anymore. But bring them back. The service has fallen through the floor. And clearly, based on this and Finder, we're paying more than ever.
0: And now on Money News, the market wrap. Terry Shear is Australia's leading landlord insurance specialist, offering cover for investment properties, including loss of rental income. 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
1: Yes, it was a bruising start to the week on the local markets. The ASX 200 dipped 125.5 points, or 1.45%. It was down to finish at 8,505. It was a sea of red across the board. Industrials copped the worst of it, but 10 of the 11 sectors were in the red. Only energy finished in the green. Woodside and Santos both rose off the back of Brent crude oil, pushing over $110 US a barrel. Adam Dawes is a senior investment advisor at Shaw and Partners. He's on the line for us tonight. Hello, Adam.
14: Hey, it's great to be here. Thanks so much.
1: Less than ideal start to the week, man, and obviously the oil price and the Brent crude price a big factor here.
14: Yeah, there's a lot of nervousness, I think, going around in the market. You know, we're a bit of a punching bag, the old ASX. You know, we've got budget going through. You've got Trump on the international side. You've got RBA. It just seems a little bit tough at the moment.
1: This logistics giant Brambles copped a hammering. They were down 18%, the biggest single day crash in 24 years. What on earth happened here?
14: Yeah, down 18%, as you said, and Brambles is one of those stocks that you sort of look at and you sort of think it's, you know, quiet, it's reliable, it's defensive, all of those kinds of things. But they were hit hard after cutting its profit outlook. I think the issue is more operational rather than structural. So that means that problems in their US pallet repair network, with key subcontractors exiting contracts that are expected to cost them around about $60 million. So the market did punish it, and so obviously we're seeing further downgrades. They get treated quite harshly. The key is now whether management can stabilise this US operation quickly, and I think that's what the market's going to be looking for over the next coming couple of months.
1: This is an interesting one as well, Adam. Northern Minerals dropped over 8% after the Treasurer, Jim Chalmers, stepped in and ordered six foreign investors to dump their shares due to possible concerns of Chinese influence. What's the story here?
14: Yeah, so this is about critical minerals and it's about national security. And the Treasurer, Jim Chalmers, has ordered China-linked investors to sell down their stake in Northern Minerals, which owns the Browns Range heavy rare earth project in WA. Now, rare earths that we're seeing more and more important for defence, technology, semiconductors. And so the government's actually trying to prevent strategic assets falling under to foreign influence. It does show that Canberra's are obviously prepared to intervene where critical minerals are concerned. But certainly, I think it's the right step for the government to try and do this, whereas we're certainly seeing a lot of other countries like America won't buy off China for their rare earths, and they're looking in other places, as well as they won't buy off Australia if they've got large investors or directors that are linked to China. So I think he's just cleaning the slate here, Jim Chalmers, and doesn't look too bad.
1: Hey, the voice you're hearing is Adam Dawes, who's a senior investment advisor at Shaw and Partners. Adam, I'm keen to get your thoughts on whether you think there is going to be a major impact on trading volume, on the makeup of investments in the ASX 200 off the back of the Treasurer Jim Chalmers' tax changes last week. Obviously, all of this is not law yet, and they are all proposals, but you would have seen a range of stories that are warning about how the day-to-day trading on the share market is going to change. And also, I note today that Gen Z and millennials make up nearly half of Australia's 2.24 million ETF retail clients. So a lot of young people investing in shares that have been caught up in these tax changes, which are designed to help young people get into the market. What do you make of all this?
14: Look, I think there's a bit of a sting in the tail for those younger investors, and certainly ETFs have become one of those most popular ways for young Aussies to build wealth because, one, they're cheap, you get the diversification, and they're easy to buy in small amounts. I mean, some of the brokers, won't name any names, but they're giving away free brokerage for under $1,000 transactions just to get that younger person in to buy these ETFs. So the issue has obviously been proposed that those CGT changes don't just hit property, but they also hit shares. And I think this is the issue where we're seeing that these long-term gains in ETFs could face a higher tax bill when sold. Now, for young people investing, they might want to invest in to build a house or buy a house deposit, and they use ETFs as a way to do that. And I think it's a really concern for it. We have started to see lighter volumes over the last coming couple of days.
1: Yep.
14: So it's not huge, but there has been some lighter volume since the budget. But I think overall, what we're seeing is that it's going to take time for all of this to roll through, and it's going to be maybe the changes. We're going to be looking for more income, more franking credits. And that's where I think the market will continue to gravitate to, because that's where you can offset some of those gains. So it's a moving feast at the moment, that's for sure.
1: Well explained, Adam. We appreciate your time. Thank you.
14: Thank you.
1: Adam Dawes, the Senior Investment Advisor at Shaw and Partners. We'll go to a break and talk super after this.
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1: Great to have you with us. Now, there is an enormous amount of wealth sitting in Australian superannuation funds, and over the next decade, an estimated $3.5 trillion will be passed from one generation to the next. It is the single biggest intergenerational wealth transfer this country has ever seen. And yet, this is the critical point. Did you know that the majority of Australians don't actually have a will in place? There's no plan for who gets the house, the savings, and critically, the superannuation, which a lot of people probably don't talk about enough. Kate Rolfe is the retirement experience lead at Aware Super, who are one of our great sponsors here at Money News. You would have heard their ads across our radio network as well. And she's on the line for us tonight. Kate, many thanks for your time.
25: Great to be here, James.
1: Let's start with the basics. How many Australians are walking around right now with no will, no plan, and no idea about what happens to everything that they've worked out for?
25: It's a great question, James. And honestly, most people don't think about it until it's too late. There are about 6 out of 10 Australians don't have a valid will. And estate planning is how you make sure that that transfer happens the way that you intend. So without it, things can become complicated, and that can create stress, delays, and even conflict for families. So the earlier you get the planning right, the more control you have, and the more that you're protecting the people that you care about. And the good news is it's becoming easier and more affordable to put these plans in place.
1: So, Kate, in general terms, without a will, what actually happens to someone's savings and their super?
25: Well, this is a surprise for a lot of people, James. They think that the will covers everything, but actually it doesn't. Your superannuation sits outside your will. So if you haven't made a death benefit nomination directly with your super fund may decide where the money goes. And for a lot of Australians, that's their biggest asset outside the family home. So you can have a perfectly good will, but if your super isn't set up properly, it can end up going somewhere you didn't intend. And that's the gap that most people don't realise exists.
1: How often do you think should people actually be revisiting their will and their super nominations? And what can actually go wrong when they don't, Kate?
25: Yeah, I think there's three really simple things that make a big difference. First of all, you make sure that you have a valid up-to-date will. And if you're an Aware member, this is actually something you can do quite easily. We have a partnership with Safe Wills to help you put a simple will in place at no extra cost, and it can take as little as around 20 minutes. Second of all, check your super and make sure there's a binding nomination in place if it's right for you. And third, make sure that someone you know and someone that you trust knows where everything is, the documents, your accounts, and most of all, your wishes. Because honestly, James, life doesn't wait for the right time, does it? And one of the biggest issues we see is people doing a will once and then never updating it. So life changes, you've got relationships, kids, divorce, even retirement, and your will needs to reflect that. So we often see situations where someone's circumstances have completely changed, but their estate plan hasn't kept up. And that's where the problems arise.
1: Yeah, absolutely. The voice you're hearing is Kate Rolfe from Aware Super. Kate, for people that do have a will or are thinking about getting one in place, what should they actually be putting in it? And what do most people get wrong when they're deciding what to put in or leave out of a will?
25: Well, I think it's just about being clear about who you want your things to go to. It's really about having a will in place. So even a simple low-cost will to start with is good, and also making sure that you have your death benefit nomination in place with your super fund.
1: Just lastly, for someone listening tonight who's been maybe putting this off, what's the one thing you would recommend to people in general terms they do this week to get their affairs in order?
25: Yeah, make sure that you've got a valid up-to-date will. And if you haven't had a look at it or things have changed for you in a few years, you know, take the moment to make those updates. Second, check your super and put a binding nomination in place so you're saying who you want your super to go to. And third, make sure someone you know trusts where everything is. Those are the things that I'd say.
1: That was very interesting and a very important topic, given an estimated $3.5 trillion will be passed from one generation to the next over the next two decades, and superannuation the major focus there. Kate, we really appreciate your time tonight.
25: Thanks, James.
1: That's Kate Rolfe, the retirement experience lead at Aware Super.
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1: 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Jeff from Box Hill in Victoria says the budget is not about intergenerational inequity. It is about intergenerational theft and fraud by the government on taxpayers, investors and business people. 0460 873 873 is our text line. The email is moneynews@2gb.com. Luke says, what was the business name of the housing startup spokesperson you had on earlier? That was James Bow, the founder of Own Home. Thank you for that question, Luke. And Ron says, based on that interview tonight, I've done some checks and I believe that my will have to be changed in light of the budget changes announced a week ago relating to trusts. So thank you for that. If you missed any of the show, make sure you subscribe to Money News on your podcast feed. I'm James Willis. Great to be back with you at the start of a brand new week. We'll be back tomorrow from 7 o'clock on the Eastern States. We'll see you then.
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7: Good evening, I'm Jamel Wells. The Prime Minister maintains the tax changes made in the budget will increase housing supply. Anthony Albanese is dealing with voter backlash after reining in the capital gains tax discount and negative gearing. Two opinion polls show voters are angry the government has broken key election promises. Mr. Albanese admits it's an important reform.
9: My job is to put in place good policies to make a difference for people. That's what we're doing across the board. And my government continues to focus on building more homes for Australians. That's the right thing to do. It's what the country needs.
7: Two high-profile Liberal members have defected to One Nation, claiming their former party has lost its way. Former Liberal Vice President Tina McQueen and former Senator Holly Hughes have quit. They may consider contesting the next federal election. Ms. Hughes says the move to One Nation is right for her.
10: I've been overwhelmed with some of the messages, and I've been overwhelmed by messages and phone calls from people who were disgusted with how the Liberal Party treated me and said, go, I'm so excited, can't wait to see you back in it. So I haven't made a decision, don't know what it's going to look like.
7: A man's been arrested after a stabbing in Sydney's northwest. Emergency crews called to Beecroft this afternoon found a 25-year-old man with stab wounds to the chest. He's in a critical condition. A 21-year-old man is being questioned. A woman has been carjacked by two boys with machetes in Melbourne's southeast. She's been targeted at traffic lights in Clayton South. Passengers from a cruise ship with a hantavirus outbreak now quarantining in Perth have tested negative. Five Australians and one New Zealander are spending 3 weeks in a purpose-built quarantine facility. The Australian government has confirmed all six tested negative after arriving in Australia last week. An emergency permit for stronger mouse bait has been approved by Australia's chemical regulator. Jamie Smith reports.
11: WA's grain-growing regions have borne the brunt of a severe mouse plague, which has also affected South Australia and Queensland. Farmers have reported mice covering roads, crawling inside equipment, invading homes and damaging crops. Grain Producers Australia sent an urgent request to use stronger baits to the Australian Pesticides and Veterinary Medicines Authority at the end of April. It's now approved the use of 50 grams of zinc phosphide per kilogram, double what farmers previously had access to. Jamie Smith, Perth.
7: In finance, one Australian dollar buying around 71.5 US cents.
12: Hello, this is Phil O'Neill. When the clock hits midnight, I'm on the radio and I'd love you to join me. Don't miss Australia Overnight on Brisbane's 4BC. Let's talk.
7: Maroons coach Billy Slater has opened up on leaving Rhys Walsh out of his team for next week's State of Origin series opener. Kalyn Ponga preferred over the Broncos superstar for Queensland's number one jersey. Slater says he resisted the urge to move Ponga into the halves.
13: I feel Kalyn's best position is fullback. He knows how to play that position.
0: position, and he's really nailed it. He's in a real sweet spot of his career and life at the moment. I think he's really balanced, and yeah, looking forward to helping him get after his game too.
7: St Kilda's chief executive Carl Delina admits there's nervousness among clubs ahead of Tasmania's entry to the AFL competition in 2028. Aussie fast bowler Mitchell Starc has taken 3 wickets in 4 balls to lead the Capitals to a 5-wicket win over the Rajasthan Royals in the IPL. Starc named man of the match for his 4 for 40. That's news and sport.
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13: As a young bloke, my dad would take me fishing at the local jetty every Saturday. Yeah, we never caught a lot, but he taught me how to cast a rod and tie a hook, and more importantly, how to be quiet and patient. Now when I think back, that jetty was Dad's place of peace, so it didn't surprise me one bit that he's chosen it as his funeral venue when he was pre-planning with Alex Gow Funerals. And now he's got all that sorted, we'll keep chasing the big ones.
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12: Hello, this is Phil O'Neill. 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
7: Cloudy with a high chance of rain overnight. Rain tomorrow with a top of around 24 after an overnight low of 19. Wednesday, mostly sunny, 25. Thursday, sunny, 23. Friday, sunny, 24. Partly cloudy on Saturday with the top of 25, Sunday possible showers. On Moreton Bay, northeasterly winds around 15 to 20 knots, seas 1 to 1.5.
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21: Good evening, everyone. Welcome along. Welcome to the beginning of a brand new week. We've got a lot ahead of us tonight. Fascinating news hour as well. And having listened to Money News tonight, getting my head around trusts and the fallout from the budget. When we did the budget special, this is going back to last Tuesday, we did make the point last Tuesday that unlike other popular budgets, Tony Abbott's, for instance, in 2014, he had a massive majority in the lower house. And a lot of the measures, which were designed to get the budget deficit under control, a lot of those were unpopular, but he didn't have the numbers to get it through in the Senate. And so if a government can't get their legislation through that's unpopular, it hangs around them for the rest of the term. Oh, they tried to do that. So on one level, you think they might try and use their numbers to get this in. But when we talk about them having the numbers in the Senate, that's quite different to having the numbers in polls and polling and reaction. And if you listened closely a week ago, we were hearing about very sophisticated campaign involving influencers and the rest, bypassing the mainstream media, where influencers, people on social media, were given quite a lead up, almost like a long run off the fence on what was going to be happening with capital gains taxes and negative gearing and some of these other changes and the impact it would have on house prices and the benefit for younger people. Well, nearly a week on, that doesn't seem to have sunk in, and there are all sorts of little problems emerging. You've just been hearing about trusts and the way trusts are taxed. We, right at the end of our finance and superannuation hour last Tuesday, off the back of the budget, we had a message just right at the end about what's the impact here on testamentary trust. Now, I hadn't heard of them. And Joel, our expert, said, well, no, they're not affected, but that's the fixed testamentary trusts. But now we know that there are others. And so we'll go into that in a bit more detail tomorrow night when he's back in relation to this, because people are still getting their heads around all of that, the impact of the capital gains tax changes on people's estate planning, the impact particularly on business. And this is where there may well be something happening right now, because buried within a lot of what was being said last Tuesday night, they talked about, in inverted commas, a consultation process. And there's a parliamentary inquiry as well, where they're looking at some of these capital gains tax changes. And some of the messaging coming through, particularly from the small business sector, isn't all that good. So there could be some, there could be something happening on all of that, but my guest here knows where all of that's going, and she's got her ear to the ground, so we'll see what's happening on that front. And if you are in small business, love to hear your experience, what you're thinking in terms of lining up what you do with how this will affect you down the track. 131873 is the number. We also have this seismic shift in Australian politics, which continues, where you've got a poll showing that Angus Taylor's the preferred Prime Minister. This is this latest poll, but that poll looks to me like it's more a comment on the standing of the Prime Minister as opposed to Angus Taylor, because that poll and the three polls that have come out since the budget are all saying a surge in support for One Nation, which had kind of flatlined around 24-25% of the vote. But once that Farrow by-election came out with them winning a seat, and then you've got the budget, their numbers are continuing to rise, and you've got a lot of people putting themselves forward. Two members of the Liberal Party, with a great flourish over the weekend, announced that they're going to be joining One Nation, potentially running as candidates. But when all of this started, beginning of the year, I did flag there's a whole lot of people eyeing off the prospect of this very high vote that's emerging for One Nation, giving them the opportunity to put the shingle up, I'm now in One Nation, and get themselves into the parliament. There'll be more and more of those people. We'll canvass that for you in this hour as well. 131873 is the number. Tomorrow night, I want to go through some of the actual nuts and bolts and numbers on immigration and what you can and can't do with immigration. Because I note tonight, this has just come through this afternoon, that vocational education and training providers without current accreditation to teach international students. Let me read this again. The vocational education and training providers without current accreditation to teach international students, you hear that and you think, well, are they teaching? They're going to be barred from enrolling foreigners for 12 months under a move to clamp down on the sector. Now, when you hear that, you think, so they're clamping down by saying they can't enrol foreigners, but they don't have the accreditation to teach international students. How does that work? So they're pausing registrations. And this has been an ongoing story for quite a few years about some of these places where the teaching of the students may be taking second place to enrolling someone, trousering the money, pushing them out the door, off you go with a piece of paper. So they're trying to rein this in, but they're doing it now. There are more than 900 VET providers accredited to teach international students. They're the ones accredited. That's a more than 35% increase since 2021. And based on this, where the minister's saying the decision wasn't taken lightly, it raises suspicions when at the same time student numbers in these parts of the sector are moderating, the regulator continues to see a rush of new market entrants. People thinking, well, this little gravy train might be starting to slow down. I better get in. So there's that one there. I'll go in into more detail on that one tomorrow night, because I'll have an expert on immigration here to pull all that apart for you, because there are some suggestions that some of these things being done, you're going to be shocked when you hear this, absolutely shocked. The government, in the way they're running their immigration program, maybe playing a little bit of politics. You'll be shocked to hear that, but we'll go through the details of that for you on the program tomorrow night. And, of course, when the news is looking pretty grim as you look around the place, we take refuge in sport and entertainment. So State of Origin, teams announced today, so we can go through the whole exercise over the next week and a half of the lead-up to Origin, where there's really not much to say. And so we'll look forward in the next couple of days to seeing the stories about what the players were wearing when they arrived in Origin camp. It won't be as exciting as the last couple of years, because Reece Walsh isn't playing this year. So I think he's normally got very expensive gear, Reece Walsh. They tell you where he bought his sunglasses and the rest of his gear. And then we hear about 9 sleeps to go, 8 sleeps to go, I can't wait, state versus state, underdog status, all those cliches. We might even put up a bingo card and go through all of that. But it is entertaining, and it does give us something of a distraction from the news. And just on the trust one, it did occur to me, I wonder how many of our audience broadly are affected by this debate over trust, which has been going for 2 days. The taxation of trusts, as opposed to, say, the change to the private health subsidy for over 65s, which has a huge impact on people, barely talked about. And people sitting there trying to work out, well, what can I cut in another part of my budget so I can hang on to my private health cover? Anyway, 131873 is the number. At 8:15, we've got our news hour coming up shortly. Plenty to talk about. If you've got something you want to share it with us, please give us a call. If there's something you think's been ignored and you want to raise it, you're welcome to do so. You can do it 131873, or you can use our text line 0460 873 873 as we get underway for a new week. Time.

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0: In terms of the impact of this budget, our NewsHour guest, every couple of weeks we have her here, Amanda Rose, who is a advocate for small business, and you're pretty hot on some of all this stuff in relation to the capital gains tax changes, the trusts, the taxing of all this, and the impact on people who are in small business. And you do talk to a lot of people because you consulted mm-hmm. them, you represent them. You reckon your phone's been running hot?
1: Yes, actually. What's sad, or what really concerns me, are the messages by people saying to me, my father gave me his business, he had it for 22 years and I'm taking it over. But if all these changes come into place, I don't think I can keep going, right? Or it's someone else saying, I'm just surviving now in small business. If there's no support for us, we can't keep going. Because people don't realise it's not just about the tax grab by the Labor government, which seems to be the only way they know how to make money, is to take someone else's money. It's the fact that everything costs money when you run a business. So you've got company tax, payroll tax, you've got income tax, you've got GST, you've got insurances, all these things you have to pay before you even pay yourself. And that's not even, your supply costs have gone up, electricity's gone up. It's like this constant attack on small business. And people would handle it a lot more if there was relief in other areas. They say, right, we're going to reduce income tax for you in this case, or we're going to incentivize this, but no. And then at the same time, all they see are big companies winning these massive tenders for the renewable rollout in Australia, and the big companies are the only ones getting it. And they're like, hang on a minute, how come they're getting all the money from our taxes, and then we're told we're going to be taxed even more, or we don't get tax breaks anymore?
0: Okay, just on what you said, so a business, for instance, sometimes we talk about company tax, so obviously there's always a push to reduce company tax, but you've got to be making a profit to pay your company tax, don't you, and a lot of small businesses are just breaking even. So.
1: Well, that's interesting. So a lot of small businesses at the moment, since the cost of living crisis, aren't even paying themselves, but they still have to pay the taxes. Everything else still goes,
0: The company tax is on your profits, isn't it, the company tax, and then you have to pay payroll tax.
1: Yes, so you literally get punished for hiring people, for giving people a job.
0: Yep. And this is how dodgy the whole system is, because you've got a story today about stamp duty if people move properties out of trusts into a different structure to try and reduce their tax, that there may be stamp duty. That gets paid. That's state government. So the question then is, with stamp duty. Now, stamp duty is...
1: all these taxes. Well, isn't this ridiculous?
0: I'm right. Payroll tax. If you're paying payroll tax to the state government,
1: yes,
0: you can then... Isn't that that's a...
1: Double dipping?
0: That's a business deduction. You can deduct your payroll tax, cost of business, from your federal taxes.
1: A lot of people assume that you can deduct a lot more from your business than you can. But what I'm concerned about is this narrative that has been pushed, that if you're a small business owner and you are trying to structure your business to survive, and it might mean you're paying 30% tax instead of 47% tax or whatever it is, people then call you a grub. They say that you're not paying your fair share of tax. I guarantee you a small business owner pays more tax than an employee of a company.
0: Okay. Well, look, we've just had an hour of the nuts and bolts of all this in our Money News show, and you can probably get a headache reading the business pages of all of the analyses of all of this. But on the broader political level, I mentioned earlier that social media campaign that they ran, which leading up to the budget, to try and get younger people on board, these measures are going to do something about house prices. And house prices are moderating at the moment. But the counter to this is, well, two can play at that game. There's all sorts of memes going around social media at the moment, and I think tomorrow's papers might have some of these. And you're hearing from...
1: They're panicking.
0: Yeah. Well, tell me, because you're hearing...
1: So Labor MPs are going around to their local businesses, and in particular, female-run businesses, because, let's face it... women start a business for financial security. So if they go under, you're literally putting them a lot of times in a vulnerable position for them and their children. So a lot of the MPs are going around to their local businesses to say, hi, what do you think of the budget? And do you have any advice of what we should do? And that has never happened before. So they are definitely panicking. I mean, I wrote an article on my Substack literally on how any changes or extra taxes or anything that will hurt a small business is going to have such a impact on women-owned businesses. And let's face it, they're the heart of the community and their families. So I've had

0: more women speak up, and mind you, small businesses are too busy, don't know usually when budget's on. More women are reaching out to me and speaking up, saying, we can't survive, we need help, this is ridiculous, than ever before.
1: With the capital gains tax discount, though, and look, it's broadly agreed, it's what's turbocharged house prices since 1999. The capital gains tax discount on houses, coupled with negative gearing. And so I notice this will be tomorrow morning. Someone quoted here, I see there'll be a story, Lachlan Harris, who was an advisor to Kevin Rudd, he's saying, and joining in other business people saying, well, look, negative gearing thing's fine and the capital gains tax thing in relation to housing, but you've expanded it across the board, affecting businesses and investment, because the idea was, okay, if all the money's going into unproductive investments like housing and people just making trousering massive profits, that you do something to get that investment into productive investments, but you're now
0: there goes your entrepreneurship in Australia, right? And let's face it, we have created amazing things in Australia, the innovation. So the innovation sector will be killed off. People won't want to invest because they're not getting the benefits from investing. No more angel investing, equity and all of that. But the issue also, don't forget, is the hypocrisy. So let's stop negative gearing for people that are trying to not rely on government in their retirement, but let's allow the private equity firms, let's allow them to build all the build-to-rent, we'll subsidise it, we'll support them, we'll give them all the contracts. They're private equity. They're billionaires. So why aren't you punishing them instead of punishing the people trying to make a future for themselves?
1: Okay, so just so people know where this is going, trying to look at the political side of it, you're hearing that this message is being heard by Labor MPs from a lot of women who
0: are involved in businesses. Well, the Labor MPs are going out and talking to people.
1: And they're hearing this message, right?
0: Yeah.
1: Now, they did say, and I think we highlighted this, and they've got the numbers, they can put this through, but they did say in relation to capital gains tax in particular that for entrepreneurship, startups, some of these tech companies, they were going to be talking to them. This was specifically in the speech. There'd be a consultation. That was the term they used. So about the way the scheme is made up. So they left open the prospect of, oh, I'm sorry, that's what they're doing
0: listen
1: now.
0: Listen to this, though. Listen, imagine you went into your boss, right? You were a CEO and you said, I've been going massive, you know, nationwide changes and we're going to do all these things. And then everyone's like, well, hang on a minute, you're doing what? Oh, don't worry, we'll consult with you now that you've all freaked out and panicked and pushed back and hate us.
1: They did say on budget night they'd be consulting.
0: Before you design policy.
1: But the point, it doesn't matter. I'm trying to let people know what's going on now and let them know that if they complain and if they talk about this, there is the prospect of some of this being adjusted.
0: Oh, we've got to push back harder.
1: Before it becomes legislation.
0: Absolutely. And you've got to push back and we've got to get people to say, hang on a minute, this has generational impact. This could decimate the small business community. It could hurt women. It hurt the next generation, which have been lied to, that this is for them.
1: Yeah, because the legislation's not been put together. They can get it through the parliament, but you have got some of these independent MPs like David Pocock and others who are involved in looking at all of this.
0: Yep.
1: So they can push back.
0: I would love to see some actual Labor MPs get a spine and actually stand up for their community and say, you know what, I don't agree with this, and cross the floor.
1: So are you saying, though, this is the point, they don't need to cross the floor, they need to just go in and say, you need to change this.
0: They might need to.
1: But if their opinion polls showing they're in trouble, they'll
0: save their butts. That's right.
1: That's right. So there's the prospect of, at least in this area, if people are concerned, you might like your Labor MP, tell them.
0: You know what? I'm going to take it to the next level, John. I'm such a cynic that I think this was deliberate by Jim Chalmers to throw Albo under the bus so everyone hates him, so he loses popularity in the polls and they can roll him so he can take his spot.
1: Yeah, but the point there is this is Jim Chalmers.
0: That always happens. A treasurer
1: he's wanted to do this.
0: He has, but he'll blame Albo.
1: He'll say it was his idea.
0: You would say, "Oh, Albo made me do it."
1: Yeah,
0: that's what they all do. Have you met a politician ever? That's all they do: lie to each other, stab each other in the back, throw each other under the bus to get the top spot.
1: Well, the interesting history of this, if you go back to when there was the last tension like this within a government, when Paul Keating was stalking Bob Hawke, and Bob Hawke and Brian Howe was a left-wing. He was a left-wing health minister. Brian Howe put up an idea of a Medicare co-payment, which was going to be the idea that you pay just a few dollars with a safety net so that there's some form of, you know how much it's costing when you go to the doctor. So this was from the left-wing health minister, Brian Howe. Bob Hawke agreed to it, and Paul Keating heard what the backlash was, and so he went around and said, listen, if you vote for me as leader, I won't go ahead with this. And he didn't win by a lot, but he used that to get the job. But see, Chalmers can't use this to get the job because this is Chalmers' idea.
0: Yeah, but Chalmers also is trying to get the younger generation on board because he's really thinking there's a couple more elections and I'm going to be leader. So he's trying to get that I'm not voting yet age group, maybe the 16, 17-year-olds who are very socialist in their nature and attitude to say, oh, this is great, I want a house, it's not fair that these greedy people who earn all their money through a business to have one.
1: I know, but if that message doesn't
0: backfire to you right now.
1: If it's backfiring right now.
0: Where do they think the money comes from to do all these things? It comes from the small businesses, their taxes.
1: Yep. Someone's saying here, it is true. Lady you're talking to said Labor only know how to take someone else's money. Isn't that every government's goal? Well, they are spending other people's money when you're in government because you're collecting taxes. That's what.
0: It's true. They do, but it's spending someone else's money with no return. So imagine if you went and said, I'm going to spend $5 billion and not get a return on my investment. That's the difference.
1: Well, Snowy 2.0.
0: Yeah, well, there you go.
1: Okay. All right. 131873 is the number. Look, I'll go through some of these messages we've had here in relation to all of this, but if what you're hearing is right, and I'm looking at some of the front pages tomorrow, there's already pushback. But when the pushback starts to come from within the party, then sometimes you wonder whether they go this far and they leave themselves something that they can, okay, oh, we've listened, and they modify it. Oh, we've listened.
0: Yeah.
1: But in fact, they always intended to get to that point.
0: I'll tell you right now, now is the opportunity. If you ever considered running for politics, now is the time to run as an independent because everyone is sick of the two major parties. They've just been turned off Labor. Now is the time to go, you know what, I'm going to be an independent senator or an independent MP, I think, especially in a Labor-held seat. You have a chance.
1: Let's talk about that shortly. And I'd love to hear what people are thinking about all this because we want to talk about the way the political it's just falling.
0: It's a mess.
1: It is. And who knows what the lineup will be in the parliament in 10 years' time. Who'll be delivering the budget in 5 years' time and who'll be delivering the budget speech in reply because you wonder if the opposition leader will be from another party. Maybe One Nation, who knows. At 28 minutes to 9 now.
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1: 131873 is the number. People, a lot of people here with, I think they're tongue-in-cheek, just talking about if there was some schism within the Labor leadership, that Chris Bowen might be an alternative possibility there. Someone here saying we don't need an opposition leader from another party, need another opposition leader from another planet. So what's going on now? Very ordinary. This is a good one. Look, we'll talk about this tomorrow, because I do note tonight there's all these prognostication about where all the money's going to go if it's not being put into property in particular. Super and particularly self-managed super funds, the capital gains tax changes, there'll be no changes within super. Was it because they didn't want to upset the industry super funds? That's from one of our listeners there. I lived in a Howzo's house in the back of Fairfield. Next election, I may turn orange and have a crack at McMahon. That's the seat, of course, of Chris Bowen. And, look, George is on the line with us now. Where are you, George? You on the road, are you?
10: Yeah, no, I pulled over.
1: That's okay, mate. Yes, fair enough. What did you want to say?
10: Yeah, hi, John. Hi, Amanda. Look, the budget to me doesn't make sense. Like, we talk about a skill shortage in Australia, so we're trying to attract a lot of younger people to start apprenticeships and so forth, and then you've disincentivized these people to start a business.
0: That's right.
10: Like, you know, create a company, employ people. These trusts were a way for them to sort of offset the fact that they're going to pay payroll tax, that they're taking a risk. Like, they get a million, you know, $2-4 million contracts when they're on apartment blocks. They don't get paid. These guys still carry and pay. Like, they're taking all the risk.
0: Mm.
10: And
0: right.
10: Yet the government is penalising people and are screaming that there's a skill shortage.
1: Yeah. So do you know people that use the trust, young people who've started out in business, tradies and the like?
10: Well, they all talk about it, and they talk about what tax benefits can they get if they were to go out and start a business.
1: Yeah.
10: And, you know, discretionary trusts are a great way for young people to set up their future. They invest, whether it be in shares or whether it be in property. You've taken that incentive away now.
0: Yeah. You're right.
10: They're going to be paying payroll tax if they create a company. There's no incentive for anyone to, excuse the French, but to put the balls on the line to go out and actually invest in themselves and take a punt.
0: And can I just say, you make such a good point about the skills shortage and people coming in or apprentices. What they actually want is they want to kill off the tradie business. They don't want people to have their own business, and they want them to become employees of large construction companies, because then it's union controlled. So they've always, I mean, back in the day when Labor, before they won the election, they actually said that all migrants that come into Australia for the construction industry would be union members by default and then can opt out. And we haven't heard anything since, because people got a bit annoyed and they went quiet. But that's the goal. The goal is to actually bring them in. We'll have people working for the big companies that can be controlled by the unions, not have the small business, not have the tradies.
1: All right. Thank you, George. So the feed, it is interesting, because this is just anecdotal evidence. We get it here. You've been hearing it. I know it's on the front page of a couple of papers tomorrow about some of the social media stuff that's going around, and you're telling me that there are Labor MPs who are actually going around asking people, because they're worried about what the reaction's been. Let's get to where we are in the world of politics, because I've got a note here from one of our listeners saying a Google search suggests it would cost at least $50,000 to run for a seat in the House of Reps as an independent, not to mention all the time off from work you need to do it.
0: That's right.
1: So someone like a Di Lee, for instance, now she
0: shared her story about how she did it.
1: Yeah.
0: And she was a
1: community independent. Yes. She had a presence in the area, and then she hit the jackpot when the Labor Party tried to parachute someone in. So they'll never get her out. So you'd be looking around at people like her,
0: yes,
1: who've got a presence, who people know, who may have been involved on either side
0: care.
1: Of politics.
0: That's right.
1: And now is got away from it. They've got an independent profile.
0: Well, the common denominator there is two major parties screwed her over, right? And people don't like that, especially in Western Sydney. They're like, hang on a minute, that's not fair. And she cares. She genuinely cares about her community. It is such a shock when people do that they're going, hang on a minute, this is what you're supposed to do. This is what an MP's supposed to do. So they'll vote for you.
1: Okay. And look, when that One Nation wave started and we were tracking it here week after week, I was making the point that up till December last year, running as a One Nation candidate in the lower house, you were simply putting your name on the ballot paper and handing out how to vote cards for the Senate battle, which was where they were actually contesting, because in the lower house they're getting 5-10%. Suddenly, people are looking and seeing they're up to 25%. That's on an average, but in regional areas, it's getting to 30-40%. So I could actually be in the parliament as a One Nation MP.
0: That's
1: and
0: right.
1: These might be people who've been scorned by the National Party or even the Labor Party, and they haven't been able to get in because they're not part of the faction, and they might have a local profile.
0: Well, the people that got booted from pre-selection.
1: Yeah, yep. That's right. And so, look, we've had Holly Hughes. Look, Tina McQueen is a former, I think she was a vice president of the Liberal Party in New South Wales, and I think she made a few appearances on Sky. But Holly Hughes is a former senator.
0: Yes.
1: She's got platforms here on Sky News and elsewhere. She's very high profile. She's had a falling out with Angus Taylor. She's not a moderate, and she's had to go to quite lengths today. I'm not a moderate. She's always been in that centre right.
0: Yes.
1: She did support Susan Lee, but you remember, I mean, Malcolm Turnbull's Praetorian Guard was led by some of the more right wing MPs. So these things happen. And she says she's never supported net zero, remembering Barnaby Joyce signed up to net zero when he's led the National Party.
0: And he backflipped,
1: yeah,
0: right, based on opportunity.
1: Yeah, so Holly Hughes, she was a Liberal senator. She lost her pre-selection. And, look, she had some things to say today. She was on the Clinton Maynard show. She went through chapter and verse of her arguing, look, I'm not a moderate. I'm more aligned with One Nation where my views are today. She's never been... Well, she's not a fan of Angus Taylor. They've had a big falling out. But this is a bit of what she had to say. Have a listen to this.
11: You are a very public supporter of Susan Lee, the former leader, and not particularly a supporter of Angus Taylor. Is this a way of getting back at Angus Taylor for Susan Lee, getting the axe?
12: Honestly, I could not care less when it comes to what Angus Taylor does or says or how he leads the party. Good luck to him. You know, he knifed Susan. The result was an absolute whomping defeat in Farrah. I think that shows what a lot of people thought about that. I'm very loyal, and I am a very loyal person. Like, the Liberal Party made from the ticket. I stayed as a shadow minister and campaigned the whole way through. I stayed a member of the party for 7 months after the election. I actually left because I'd spent 2 days at a profound autism symposium, and not one Liberal or Labor, upper or lower, federal or state MP could be bothered to send a note or turn up. And I just thought, that's it, I'm done. I did so much work when I was in the Senate trying to help the families that really need it. And I was proud of the work that I did, and I said that at the time when I was leaving, that I was worried no one would care, and that proved to me that they don't care.
1: Yeah. And look, later on, I'll play a lot more of that interview, because she went through chapter and verse insisting, and this is what I get a lot of messages, people saying, oh, she's a former politician and she's a moderate. Well, she wasn't a moderate, and she didn't support net zero. Says she fits the One Nation profile.
0: You know what really annoys me is that your identity is based on the faction that you're a part of within a party. And the factions are usually run by lobbyists. So really your identity is attached to a moneymaker, a middleman to big corporate. And that's ridiculous. Look at who they support on different issues. Look at their policy. Look at all the work she had done with NDIS. Look at all the things that they had done, because I guarantee you all those people that go, she's a moderate, okay, name three things that she did that show that she's a moderate, name three things that show that she's right-wing. Mm. It's ridiculous. Look at the policy, right? And we all know she was centre-right, and the hard right are the ones that stabbed her in the back. Right, essentially, and
1: but
0: lost
1: not
0: the
1: moderates. So that's where people try and work out where the Liberal Party stands. But it's the moderates who are the ones who might just cleave off from the. If the Liberal Party drifts and almost drifts into One Nation, I mean, that's possible, isn't it?
0: Well, it is. And the interesting thing is that the Liberal Party, or Angus right now, or should I say Gus, is trying to regain all the people that went across to One Nation because I think the Liberal Party went too far left. But how are you going to get those people back when you still have the left in the Liberal Party, right? I think it's glorious to see people choose and change their mind, and I hope Holly runs for a seat in One Nation and that she has a platform to be able to say what she wants, what she stands for, and advocate for the people. She is very good at doing that, and you know, if she's got an opportunity to do it again, then great.
1: All right. I'll ask you another one, because I did say also last week that if these numbers continue and we're going to see a state election in Victoria, state election in New South Wales, if One Nation continues to poll really well and start to deliver seats to people who are running, there are Conservative MPs, Colin Boyce is one, I think, first cab off the rank in Queensland, and others who might think, you know what, I'm not going to be able to win my seat as a Nat. And I've got people telling me that they're going to vote One Nation, so I'll make it easy. I'll just switch to One Nation. And that we may, over the next year, see what happened in the UK with a whole lot of Conservative MPs, including cabinet ministers, are now part of Nigel Farage's thing. So we may see a big number of people
0: I think
1: switching.
0: You will. And because the problem is Liberal Party, all they do is fight each other and have about two issues that they talk about nonstop instead of actually having a policy platform, instead of a reactive platform, but something of substance and soul to say this is what we stand for and don't budge from it, stick to it. They keep changing, keep backflipping and backstabbing. It's ridiculous.
1: Yeah, so and then you've got a situation where, from Angus Taylor's point of view, he has to differentiate himself from One Nation, because if people are hearing him say, as we saw last Tuesday night, like Barnaby Joyce and Pauline Hanson say, well, they've just stolen our policies. That if the policies look too much like One Nation's, they're going to go, well, why should we vote for you? We'll vote for them.
0: The thing is, if Angus spent more time designing policy than trying to shaft Susan Lee when she was in power, maybe he could roll out a five-year plan and people would be like, you know what, you are a leader. We really feel confident in your vision. We will come back to you.
1: But at the moment, they like Pauline Hanson. They see her as a leader. They like her.
0: I don't think
1: I like Barnaby Joyce.
0: I don't. Well, maybe Barnaby a little bit, but I don't think they see Pauline Hanson as a leader. I think they see her as a disruptor, as
1: really?
0: A change maker. She's not a leader. She's emotionally not as in control in media and things like that. It doesn't mean she. I think she genuinely
1: think
0: believes.
1: I think that's changed.
0: I think
1: that perception's changed.
0: I think leadership. I think you're born with it, to be honest, and you've got it. A lot of men assume they have it and they don't, but I think she's a change maker. I think she's saying what people want to hear. I do think that when she first started out, she had a genuine passion to make a difference. Now, I'm not quite sure. I think it's a bit inflated. I think people are getting a bit hyped up and it's dangerous.
1: 12 to 9. All right, just on one other aspect of all of this, because it is fascinating. Now, I haven't looked at it, but I saw some stories which were linking to a story on the weekend. I think it's a Saturday paper, which is a and this.
0: Oh yes.
1: So this was it's regarded as a left wing paper. We'll put it that way. So the Saturday paper, as I understand it, was talking about a plan which involves Peter Credlin and Brian Loughnane, who's and Tony Abbott to get Tony Abbott back into the parliament.
0: The three amigos,
1: Either into the Senate or potentially find him a lower house seat.
0: Yes.
1: Now,
0: who shall they extract and backstab to get that?
1: Right. So, well, he could get into the lower house by basically just he has to. In the lower house, he has to win a by-election. So the question is, where would he win a seat?
0: Well, find the safest Liberal seat around, and that's what he'll want. That's
1: Alex
0: how
1: Hawke's seat.
0: Well, there you go. Well, it's not that safe anymore. But they'll probably take it.
1: Would run, One Nation.
0: Or even an independent. But it's like the worst kept secret that Tony Abbott wants to be Prime Minister again. He's doing absolutely everything he can to get there, even if it means destroying the Liberal Party in the meantime.
1: All right. And just on this, I talked earlier, because I just don't know where this is going to go. I don't know. Anyone's got any idea. You've got Labor's down now. Primary down below 30% in the last couple of polls. Coalition down about 20. One Nation's getting into the high 20s, even 30%. Greens are still sitting around 12%. You got this.
0: I think
1: Labor
0: will lose a lot.
1: Yeah. All right. So we talked about 5 years from now what the political spectrum will look like. Could you see sometime within the next 5 years a kind of a very public lunch on a weekend? Tony Abbott, Pauline Hanson, they mend the fences over 30 years ago, and he becomes part of One Nation because his views at the moment are almost identically aligned with hers.
0: I think if all the stars are aligned and he knows it's the only way that he could get back into power, he might flatter, manipulate, or, you know, and the reality is it's going to be money driven, right? So whoever's paying for the party is the one that dictates the decisions.
1: Right. It is fascinating. All right, we'll see how this goes, because I think he might be being backed by the same person as backing Pauline Hanson. So that's interesting, isn't it? Yeah. 10 to 9 now.
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1: 131873 is the number now at 7 minutes to nine. Look, I'll take a quick call from Russell here. Russell, what do you want to say?
28: Quickly, yes, just like I'm a centre-left Labor supporter, my question is, I think Labor Party is disciplined and in control. the opposition and One Nation are undisciplined and they fight amongst themselves. So I'm a centre-left Labor supporter, yep, and I'm proud of it. And I think the opposition fight too much against themselves. They do not have control of their own emotions.
1: Okay. Look, I appreciate that, Russell, because in the end, what he's saying there is, well, because they've got to sort out who's actually carrying the banner for the Conservative side before they can take on Labor. And at the moment...
0: But the downside of that, and he's 100% correct, but the downside of that is the Labor MPs aren't allowed to have a mind of their own. So if they speak out against anything that their leader says, like look at Ed Husic, when he spoke out, he got dropped from ministry. So, you know, there's punishment if you don't follow the party line, which is, you know, very communist.
1: Yeah. And look, just looking at some of our feedback, I think one of our listeners, I did try to allude to this. Surely you're talking about Gina Rinehart. Gina Rinehart is publicly backing Pauline Hanson, mm-hmm, but she's always been a very strong supporter, certainly in recent years, of Tony Abbott as well. So that...
0: Well, what they'll probably do, they'll probably want to get rid of Pauline as the leader because she promised Barnaby that role. So then Barney will become leader and then maybe Tony and Barnaby will
1: Who knows? And look, the other thing also is that, and Tommy says this, and I did allude to it, that he says, I think Pauline Hanson said Tony Abbott was partly responsible for her going to jail.
0: 100% responsible.
1: I think he was driving a lot of those efforts against her.
0: People underestimate that, man.
1: So that they'd have to resolve
0: that.
1: They'd have to resolve that. And look, Greg has sent me this because you were talking about women,
0: yes,
1: and the effect of this on women in business. Because yes, that's specifically what you deal with. But you're talking about the effect on all business.
0: Oh, it affects all business, but because I advocate for women, women usually don't know when the budget comes out. They're too busy running families into running their business. But this particular time, they're speaking up, which means they're feeling it.
1: Yeah, and I think I'm right that the last couple of elections, the women have voted the women vote for the left side of politics has been higher than men.
0: Professional women, not small business women.
1: Yeah. Oh, really?
0: Big difference. Yeah.
1: But in this case, if the ones that are
0: don't know a woman that runs a small business that's ever voted Labor.
1: Really? Okay. Mm-hmm. All right. Very good. And just let me see here in relation to all of this. Yes, I think we've covered pretty well everything. Oh yeah, we're talking here about also Jerome Luxalles in Bennelong, Labor MP. He won that seat. I think he's got a margin of a couple of percent, but that's always a seat that's in play. It moves around. One of our listeners saying, well, that's where you could put Tony Abbott, which was it's John Howard's old seat, but it's changed in demographics.
0: That would be hilarious.
1: Yep. Right. Okay. Very, very good. See, one of our listeners here saying, give Angus Taylor a chance. What we're talking here is a situation where
0: a chance. Every time he's on the media, he's got a chance and he blows it.
1: Yeah. At the moment, she's got to show people, well, this is why you need to vote for me as opposed to Pauline Hanson. And at the moment, that's a bit of a job. All right, we'll do this soon.
0: Yes.
1: Very good. 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
1: 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And of course, being a Monday, we'll have a bit of entertainment as well. The great Craig Bennett joins us later. 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
14: BC News.
24: Good evening, I'm Jamil Wills. Opposition leader Angus Taylor says small business will be damaged by Labor's decision to impose a tax on trusts. Trusts will face a 30% tax from mid-2028. This will include discretionary trusts, which are usually established in a will and kick in after the death of a person who created it. Mr. Taylor says the government has not thought the changes through.
29: This is a structure that most small businesses in this country use. Small businesses that are squeezed. This Treasurer hasn't got a clue. This government hasn't got a clue. You know why? Because none of them have ever worked seriously in small businesses. None of them understand it.
24: A number of Labor ministers are travelling overseas this week to discuss security, trade and climate issues. Home Affairs Minister Tony Burke will be in Fiji to attend the Pacific Police Ministers' meeting. Trade Minister Don Farrell is in Japan and China to advance economic ties. Energy Minister Chris Bowen will be in Denmark for a meeting of global climate ministers. New South Wales police targeting domestic violence have charged almost 1,000 people in a four-day operation. Around 2,000 charges have been laid. Neighbours have tried to save a man who died in a house fire at Ballarat in Victoria. Nine's Julia Pazzarelli reports.
30: 62-year-old Stephen was inside with his pets when his home went up in flames. Neighbours smashed the windows to try and help get him out, but the smoke was too thick, so they couldn't. Firefighters found him unresponsive inside. They pulled him out of the unit, but couldn't save him. His two dogs did survive and were rescued from the property. Neighbours say Stephen had lived in the unit for more than 10 years and was loved by the community. It's believed the fire started in the bedroom, but investigators are still trying to figure out the cause.
24: WA's police union says it's concerned regional court services will be disrupted due to security resourcing. More than 20 courthouses will be vacated from June due to a shortage of court security. Heavy rain is continuing across Queensland's southeast with flood watches in place. Georgia Kondek reports.
31: A northwest cloud band stretching 4,000 kilometres from Darwin to the east of Melbourne is bringing heavy rainfall. The Weather Bureau has issued flood warnings for rivers including Nerang and Coomera. A large number of roads across the southeast have been closed or impacted by the rain. Motorists are urged to drive safely into conditions. Residents in flash flooding areas are warned to be on alert and prepared. Georgia Kondek, Brisbane.
24: In finance, one Australian dollar buying around 71.5 US cents.
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24: Recalled Blues fullback James Tedesco has fired a warning shot at Sam Walker ahead of his State of Origin debut for Queensland. Tedesco was asked how he's going to feel lining up against his Roosters teammate.
15: Proud of him, but got to go up against him, so can't be too nice. He got to, it'll be a big stage for him. I know he's up for it, but we've got to put some pressure on him as a young half coming into this arena, so I'm sure we'll talk about it a lot.
24: Aussie golfer Cameron Smith has finished in a tie for seventh at the PGA Championship, won by England's Aaron Rye. At the NBA playoffs, Cleveland Cavaliers won their series deciding Game 7 over Detroit Pistons, 125-94. They'll take on the New York Knicks in the Eastern Conference Finals. In the Premier League, Leeds beat Brighton 1-0. That's news and sport.
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25: Hello, this is Phil O'Neill. 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Either way, I'd love you to join me for the start of a new day. 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
24: Cloudy with a high chance of rain overnight. Rain tomorrow with a top of around 24 after an overnight low of 19. Wednesday, mostly sunny, 25. Thursday, sunny, 23. Friday, sunny, 24. Partly cloudy on Saturday with a top of 25. Sunday, possible showers. On Moreton Bay, northeasterly winds around 15 to 20 knots, seas 1 to 1.5 metres.

0: Now it's back to John Stanley, right across Australia.
1: Good evening, everyone. Welcome along. Welcome to Monday night. We've got a bit coming up. We'll talk tech with Stephen Finney shortly. We've got Craig Bennett joining us later. Tomorrow's headlines, a couple of hours from now. We've already alluded to some of the stories that are going to be appearing tomorrow where there does seem to be some pushback coming through, particularly on the capital gains tax changes from within the Labor Party. There are some committees that are looking at this. There's some consultation happening. And so if there's pushback and you're concerned about it, then you should be making your voice heard, because it sounds like there may be some flexibility. And the polls suggest that while they've got the numbers in the Parliament, that might necessarily mean all this stuff's going to go through. So we'll talk about that as we go through. I think we'll be talking about it for some weeks to come, but particularly tonight. Just on the feedback, and Amanda Rose comes in here and usually throws a few grenades around here. We were talking politics. I'll just go through some of them here. We've got a lengthy one here from one of our listeners here who says, why the hell are you hammering the Liberal Party? Labor that's trashing families and their values and the countryside and all the other issues. Well, we spent the first half hour of our news hour talking about all of those issues that have emerged in the last couple of days in particular, particularly in relation to business, tradies and others. And then we looked at the political alignment that's now happening where what you might call the right-wing vote, the right side of the political spectrum, all of the polling and the last poll we had where there was a test showed that people are voting for One Nation and preferring One Nation to the Liberal Party, and that's the problem they have. So there's no hammering of the Liberal Party. We're simply talking about the battle they face initially to establish themselves as the party to take on the Labor Party, and how that's going to work with One Nation is going to be fascinating to watch in the months ahead. I've got people talking about the Unity Party. Liberal and Labor have had their day. Whether things are going to be, there'll be new party, various parties splintering away. We might be like countries in other parts of the world where they have five or six political parties and you have an election where you need a number of those parties to get together to form a government, something that we've never had here, but it may well be. We had Russell call us also late, who said he was a centre-left caller. We take all views on this program, certainly we're not an echo chamber, but Russell is a Russell who's embarrassed, on behalf of all Russells, because this Russell was saying he's from the centre-left. Also, quite a few of you on Amanda Rose's view on Pauline Hanson, because my view, and it's only really crystallised, I reckon, the last 6 weeks, maybe a couple of months, is that this surge in support for One Nation, and Pauline Hanson is leading all of that, and people do see her as a leader. Now, you mightn't like it, but I've got this one. Amanda's 100% wrong on Pauline Hanson. We see her as a leader, and she'll remain the leader of the party. That's from Lazza. Then I've got Joy, doesn't like what was being said about Angus Taylor earlier. I want her to give Angus Taylor a go. Well, you've got to criticise this, because in the end, we need to have united parties not fighting among themselves. And then, Amanda Rose out of touch if she doesn't, the public see Pauline Hanson as a leader. Think she only thinks a leader must only be the Liberal Party or Labor Party. So that's some of the feedback we've had, and I did say I'd make sure that everyone who had their say got their say. 131 873 is the number now at 11 minutes past 9. Just two other issues, and one of these, in fact, a couple of them do relate to tech, which we'll talk to Stephen Fenwick about shortly. I do seem to have, and I'd love to hear from anyone listening to us, that there are all these ads popping up for these devices that allow you to record. So you can, instead of recording using your phone, these are separate recording devices. But I've just seen, this is a review, it's just popped up on one of, I can't see, if it's either the, whichever newspaper it is, they're talking about something that's the size of a credit card, and you stick it in your pocket, or maybe back pocket of your jeans, whatever it is, this thing. You can have it in your wallet. Records everything you and everyone says around you. When the recorder comes with the Bluetooth range of your phone, the recorder uploads those recordings via your phone to a cloud service for transcription, which then comes back to the Plaud app on your phone and on the web. and they diarise this, and the AI works out, oh, that's different voice speaking. So they say, this person said this, this person said that, you said that. Now, I think when you hear this, and it's costing nearly, it's going to cost over $200, this thing. So you might have this in your wallet or in your pocket, and it just records everything that's said by you and the people around you. And then when you get near your phone, it puts it into your phone and transcribes it. Can you just see the potential there? You've gone over into the corner and you've told someone what you really think about the boss, or wouldn't worry me, but there's a few people around here it'd be very dangerous for. But, you know, you suddenly it's in your phone and it might accidentally get into someone else's phone. That could be interesting, couldn't it, really? So it is the size of a credit card. It's called the there'll be people now saying, oh, what is it? It's the Plaid Note Pro. It's in Digital Life, which I think might be the Financial Review where they've reviewed this. So PLAUD, Plaid Note Pro. So it records everything that everyone's saying. So you can stick it in a bunch of flowers at the dinner table and go away and see what people are thinking about you. 131873 is the number. And the other one, this isn't to do with tech, but the illegal tobacco market. There's been a hearing today, a parliamentary inquiry. The AFP's been talking about the difficulty they're having in dealing with all of this. They say, and I can't find any more detail than this, they say they're struggling to store the wave of illegal cigarettes and vapes from criminals. They say their secure facilities are at capacity, and the high cost of destroying the stuff has become prohibitive. Now, in the case of vapes, apparently it costs $13 a kilogram to destroy the vapes, because they require the carriage, barterage and heating element to be manually dismantled. And then this stuff's got to be either recycled or safely disposed of. And they say that, well, I'm assuming the tobacco is just in storage somewhere. Whether they'd be capable of just burning it, or how would you do this? And they say that 2.66 billion illegal cigarettes have been seized. This is they're saying since 2016, but I imagine that's really been turbocharged lately. And they say there's 510 tons of loose leaf tobacco products. So you think about that. How much is that? Where is it? And surely they can find a way to destroy it. Or maybe the government can have a fire sale and maybe sell it to the people that are going to buy it from the illegal tobacconists and try and undercut the crims. It is an absolute mess, that one. You may have some thoughts on that as well. 131873 is the number. It's 9:15 right now. I should mention for our Sydney listeners, there's a couple of things happening here which I should let you know about. There was a story, and if you're in Sydney, you'd have heard this afternoon around the northwest of Sydney at Beecroft. There was a stabbing that happened just after 4:30, and there were reports about this through the afternoon. 25-year-old man stab wounds to his chest. They have actually now arrested a 21-year-old man in relation to that one. And there's also, this is a terrible story. This has only happened in the last couple of hours, this one. This is an alleged domestic violence attack just after 7 o'clock tonight. Raymond Avenue, Campbelltown. If you're in that area, you heard a lot of police presence and a lot of police activity. There was a lot of police, ambulance, paramedics there, a two-story home where footage from the scene showed two cars parked in the driveway, and they found the bodies of a woman and two children. So a woman and two children. Man taken into custody at the scene. Police cordoning that area off, and that is a very, very sad story, that one. At 9:16 right now.
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1: 19 minutes past 9, 131873 is the number. Can't we sell the illegal vapes to country where the vapes are legal and make some money from? That's not a bad point there. So, and send it all back to where it came from. So,

0: Guide.
1: 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So if you've got a product, he's got plenty of reviews on there. We're talking about a few things tonight, so you can actually get online, have a look at the images of what Stephen's talking about. There'll be reviews on there as well, and you might want to have a personal interaction with him as well. Stephen, good evening.
2: G'day, John. Now, how you doing?
1: I was just talking about this because I know you can record on your phone. You've been able to record for a long time, but this notion of something the size of a credit card that can be so sophisticated it can pick up conversations, the AI can then separate out that different people are saying things. Mm-hmm. It then gives you a transcription.
2: Yeah, I've actually got this product you're talking about. I'm reviewing it myself.
1: And you can sit it in a pocket. It's the size of a credit card.
2: Yep.
1: And I keep thinking about how you do pocket dialing, accidentally call someone that maybe it activates, maybe you spend a few hours playing golf or at your foot, whatever you're doing, and you look down and you find your conversations have been transcribed in your phone there.
2: Yeah.
1: And you wonder about the prospect of something like that just going down the path of
2: Like privacy? You think privacy is an issue? I've got this product and I'm reviewing it right now. I've used it. It works really well. It records. So it is the size of a credit card. There's a tiny screen on top of it. And to initiate a recording, you need to press and hold the button for a few seconds. You can't just accidentally bump that. Yep. So it records really well and it then will transcribe what it heard, but then also give an AI summary of what it heard as well. So that's the whole idea of it, is that if you've made – and this thing can record phone calls too, by the way. If it's on the back of your phone, it can record phone calls.
1: Because what I see here is that what it does, it doesn't just transcribe everything it hears. It then separates it out and says, this person said that. So you're actually hearing different voices.
2: You can hear multiple speakers, that's right.
1: So I'm not sure. We don't have much privacy left anymore, do we, really?
2: Like I said to you off air, if you really wanted a secret squirrel record someone, you can just put your phone on record and put it in your pocket. And that would work in exactly the same way.
1: But I'm talking about something where it's so small that you forget it's even there, and it can be an absolute disaster. 131873, I've got one other to throw at you without notice.
2: Yep.
1: There was a story this morning, because it's Made in Australia Week, and so the Prime Minister's talked about maybe even being able to make cars in Australia. Now, I've had this conversation with Trent Nikolic on a number of occasions. Robotics have come to a point where there are factories in China where they run 24 hours a day, and there's only just someone sitting there
2: on
1: a keyboard. So
2: the Tesla factories like that too. I've been to the Tesla factory in California. Yeah.
1: So the labour cost thing mightn't be as important as it was, but then you talk about if you're going to make cars, you need to have some sort of capacity to export because we're a very small market.
2: Yep.
1: But with robotics. I think we make electric garbage trucks. We make those small delivery trucks. We make big Mack trucks too here. Mm-hmm. We make ferries, and I see today there's an electric ferry being trialled, and it's actually being made here and designed here. Okay. So we can make things.
2: Yeah.
1: But the question, and we kind of almost given up, haven't we?
2: Yeah. Well, there's a one Aussie company, Rode, the audio company. They make microphones and roadcasters. They're based in Silverwater, and that's where their factory is. They make everything here in Sydney. All their products ship around the world.
1: Yep, they do, and you see those everywhere. So I'm just wondering, because we do seem to give up and say we can't make things anymore, and if we come up with a good product.
2: Yeah, but you've got to give people incentive, mate, to do that. But these new changes to the capital gains tax is just really – Australia's not really a place people are going to invest in, unfortunately.
1: Yep. All right.
2: And you've seen all the social media posts with Albo in them.
1: Yeah. Well, we're going to talk about those after 11 o'clock because that seems to be biting, so we'll see what comes of all of that as well. 131873 is the number at 24 minutes past 9. Now, you're reviewing a set of headphones. Let me just ask you about headphones because you can get online. I bought I think they were $50, and they're Tozo, T-O-Z-O. Yep. I don't know where they come from. But they're pretty good. They connect with Bluetooth. I can watch them when I'm at the gym comically or at home if I want to watch the television. And they're very soft and they work well.
2: Yep.
1: And then I've got a pair of Sennheisers that cost about $400.
2: Yep.
1: They don't seem to be much different. So, for me and for most of us, what's the value of spending a lot of money on very expensive headphones?
2: It's quality that you're paying for. So it's the when you mentioned Sennheiser,

0: Bose, Sony, they're the brands that have the high-tech, really amazing components and the drivers and the...
1: What if they don't sound much better, though?
0: Well, that's... I think everyone's ears are different.
1: Mm.
0: What sounds good to me may not sound good to you. And that's the thing. A lot of things like that are subjective, but... in general, you find that those are the audiophiles who have the ears that can hear the good sound normally go for those more expensive brands. It's yeah, you're right. If you think, well, if I can pay $50 and have earphones that I think sound good, then great. But others who maybe demand a bit more quality, they want to have that better experience, and that's why they pay. The ones I wrote about on Tech Guide were from JBL.
1: Some new headphones from JBL. I don't know. I don't see.
0: They're affordable. Yeah, they're $199. There's on ear ones. So the 680s, I think they're called.
1: Mm-hmm.
0: And there's the over ear. So the big ear cups that go over your ear. They're the 780s. I think they're called, and they've got noise cancelling as well. And then there's the on-ear ones, the ear cup sits on top of your ear, so they're slightly smaller. They're $199. So the bigger ones are $249 and $199, and they give active noise cancellation, great JBL sound quality without breaking the bank. They're kind of your mid-tier earphones.
1: So these are JBL Live.
0: Yes.
1: And you've reviewed them there.
0: They're
1: there's
0: on
1: a whole
0: Tech
1: range
0: Guide.
1: Of them
0: yeah,
1: there. So,
0: yeah. And the thing with them, they come in a whole range of colours too. Mm. So they're meant to be used every day. There's blue and green and all these really bold colours, red, and it's really nice. Yeah.
1: Are there cardinal and myrtle ones? That's the main
0: yeah, thing well, I might get a red and green pair. That'd be a good idea.
1: They probably can. Yeah. You can, because it's not a combination you see in a lot of places, which does make it unique.
0: Yeah.
1: So, all right, so that's that one. Then the other one I see you're talking about here is a campaign from Optus. So ultimately, we talk about trust.
0: Mm.
1: So Optus has had a couple of big setbacks.
0: They have, yeah.
1: Their slogan, for as long as I can remember, is yes.
0: Yep.
1: Now, that, as I recall, goes all the way back to when Optus was able to offer you a service at home. Your home phone could be switched to Optus.
0: Yep.
1: And you were given the chance.
0: Because they competed then with Telstra, yeah.
1: And what they asked you to do, I think they sent everyone a thing, and you had to say yes or no.
0: Yes, that's right.
1: And so yes was actually the slogan to say, yes, I want to switch to Telstra.
0: Correct.
1: And they kept it. Oh, no, switch to Optus. So now they're saying, with this new campaign, we're on it.
0: We're on it.
1: So they're saying, well, yeah, we're aware that we stuffed up.
0: Yeah.
1: And they're saying we're honest.
0: So it's kind of not quite the apology tour. It's the sort of the restore confidence tour. And this is obviously after the 000 outage that we heard of last year. And I can remember a couple of years ago they had the data breach, and then they had the massive outage. Remember that huge outage they had that lasted 14 hours? That was under Kelly Bayer Rosmarin, and she resigned. Stephen Roo comes in, ex-CEO of the NBN and ex-chairman of the Melbourne Storm too, Stephen Roo.
1: Mm.
0: And he comes in, and a couple of months later, the 000 outage happens. And he was a guy who had a bit of work to do to restore Optus to its greater glory. And then the 000 outage hits, and I think he handled it pretty well. He's a wartime consigliere. He was in there sort of fighting the fight, got him through that. And now this campaign is now designed to bring back confidence to the brand. And also they said, well, you know what, this shouldn't have happened. You read, there's an open letter that I've published on my story as well, and there's all these core new tenants they've got now where, you know, 000 checks and all these things to keep customers safe and to ensure they get human support when they need it as well. So it is, I think, they're them sort of saying, look, here we are. We know we stuffed up, but we were a better company for it.
1: I'd love to hear from people who were with Optus or have switched to Optus. I've got a friend who's with Optus, and he's happy with it. I was with Optus years ago. They were okay.
0: Yeah.
1: But if I was going to make a decision to switch to Optus, the first thing I'd do, and I reckon maybe our listeners will tell me, the first thing I'd do is I'd get my iPad out. I'm using it now. Bang, bang, bang.
0: Yeah.
1: And I'd work out what I need, and I'd put it in, and I'd see how much I'm going to be paying at Optus, Telstra, Vodafone, and then I go through the others.
0: They'll
1: Isn't that your first decision?
0: Absolutely. But you know what? Ironically, the morning that I wrote that story on Tech Guide about the We're On It campaign, a couple of hours earlier, there was a report from Open Signal that rated all the telcos in terms of reliability, coverage. Optus won the lot. Optus One, best reliability overall for download speeds and upload speeds and all of that. Telstra got their best coverage award, but Optus were the clear winner in this report. So in terms of the actual network and the speeds and what it does, they're actually doing really well.
1: But you're aware that most of our listeners, they care about how much they're paying.
0: Of course.
1: And I'm assuming that Optus would have good deals because in this situation, you're trying to win people back.
0: Yeah. Well, they're pretty aggressive and competitive. Like, for example, whenever there's new, I can remember every time, like, say, a new iPhone comes out or a new Samsung phone comes out, Optus are pretty aggressive in their pricing. They want to win customers over, and they've succeeded many times in the past, and this year I don't think it'll be any exception. I think once the big iPhone launch this year, you know, especially with the rumours of the folding phone and all that, I think Optus is going to go out hard with that one.
1: Yep. Now, one of our listeners is sending me here a note, and I don't know which part of Australia they're in, because in the metropolitan areas it's a different situation. But if you drive, I use Telstra, and for our listeners outside Greater Sydney, you go an hour and a half to 2 hours north of Sydney on the M1, and you can get, there are three or four spots where your phone drops out. Yeah. That should not be happening with Telstra on the M1, but it does. So this is the question. Can you please ask when's Optus and Telstra going to use Starlink to get 100% coverage of Australia, which they advertised a couple of years ago?
0: Telstra has already begun messaging with Starlink. So you can message anywhere in Australia with as long as your plan is activated to allow that. So if you're in the middle of nowhere, you want to send a text message, you can do that. Optus, I believe it's going to be later this year that they'll have the messaging. Vodafone, who knows, maybe later this year, early next year. But it'll eventually be, and I think we're some years away from it, but then being calls and data from anywhere. So that'll take some time. But Telstra, you can message anywhere right now with anywhere in Australia.
1: Yeah, so look, there's
0: Optus later this year, I'd say.
1: There's no name, it just says cheers. So you want to send this, are you asking about a specific area? Are you asking about calls? Because obviously people want
0: to... Yeah, won't be calls just yet. We're a couple of years at least away from calls via satellite.
1: Yeah, so if you're driving, if you are driving...
0: Oh, yeah, I know, that's great.
1: And you're feeling a bit isolated. This is when you want to talk to someone.
0: Absolutely.
1: And it can be very frustrating.
0: And you know what? It's coming. It's just taking a bit of time because the coverage from Starlink and soon to be you got to remember Project Kuiper, which is Amazon's Starlink. That's going to be part of the NBN from next month. So they're in the picture too. So whether maybe Vodafone might do a deal with them, I'm pretty sure Optus has already done a deal with Starlink. So, I think that's the next frontier is that you got to remember the landmass of Australia is so big. The cellular networks, while they cover, they say 99.8% coverage for where we live, the actual size of Australia, we only cover like 35% of the landmass of Australia.
1: Yeah. And the reality, of course, is you look at countries where there's the population's much bigger.
0: Yeah, denser too. Yeah.
1: So the idea of putting a lot of infrastructure and towers in an area where you're only servicing a relatively small number of people. That's where the beam cutters
0: might not be cost effective.
1: Actually, you know what? The thing about that is, what would be good is if we could sort it out if you had a publicly owned telco that would then actually go and look after that as a community service.
0: So imagine
1: if we'd had one of those ones, a publicly owned telco that could have done the old...
0: Yes, I see where you're going with that.
1: A bit like, when people say, imagine if you had a government-owned bank that could actually maybe provide some leadership on interest rates.
0: Imagine that would
1: have been a great idea.
0: Imagine that.
1: Anyway, let's come back in a moment because you have got another... Every week, this is another development on TVs.
0: And
1: the way they produce that picture in the TVs. So strap yourselves in at 25 minutes to 10.
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1: Now, we've got that 22 minutes to 10. Just on headphones, you've got some support here in relation to headphones saying, let me see, it is worth spending more on headphones. People over 50, we've lost such a high percentage of our hearing, it's hard to justify more expensive headphones as we cannot tell such a big difference. So what he's saying is, he's backing me in the sense saying once you get past a certain age, you probably can't tell the difference. If you're younger, then... there's a couple here. I live in Hornsby, one of our listeners to the north of Sydney, saying that there's no Vodafone coverage at the end of Florence Street. So that's a specific street.
0: Yep.
1: And that's in Hornsby. Well, you'd want,
0: well, you know,
1: you'd
0: what,
1: want coverage there. Let me just go through these. Yep. Then I've got Brad. He travels 5 nights a week for work, I'm assuming up and down the M1 between Gold Coast and Sydney. He has in his truck a Starlink Mini that he uses out of his caravan and basically uses Wi-Fi calling because there are so many dropouts on the M1. Now, that should not be the case on the M1. Yep. And Russ asks, why does Vietnam have better cell phone coverage than Australia?
0: Well, it's a fraction the size of Australia to begin with, so easier to give coverage to a small country than a massive country like Australia.
1: Which is the point we were raising earlier. Yeah. All right, and then someone's saying here, I was actually saying this in jest, we did have a government-owned bank and telco, but they were hopelessly bloated, expensive, and beholden to the union movement. We're now got a competitive market and innovation. Look, that is true, but I do think there are those who argue in relation to... particularly with the banks, we had all the banks were private but one, and then we had the state banks, which we know ended up being disasters in terms of some of them, particularly in Victoria. Mm-hmm. But if you've got a government bank, the government can then perhaps do something about interest rates and the like. So anyway, we've got a competitive market in innovation. There you go. And tell me the blue bubble versus green bubble dilemma is being solved in the current release of iOS. What are your thoughts? So if you're using text messages on iPhones, sometimes your text messages go as blue and sometimes they go as green. Yeah. When they're blue, it's because they're...
0: It's iMessages.
1: They're iMessages.
0: iPhone to iPhone.
1: And the green ones are the text messages.
0: From Android.
1: So this caller is suggesting, or texter, is it being solved in the current release of iOS?
0: No, it's actually, you know what, they actually joined in the RCS, which is Rich Communication Services, that Google's already a part of. So in the US, I think that in some telcos have got it. It's the telcos, I understand, that aren't putting it through. So Apple are allowing them to do it. It's the telcos that are the holdumps with it. So, you know, because it's not just the colours green and blue. It's also security. Like between iMessages, the blue ones, are secure end-to-end. A message from an iPhone to an Android phone is not. And even when you send, say you're an iPhone user, send me a photo on Android, that also compresses the hell out of the image and then it's rubbish when you get it. So that's why WhatsApp and all these other messaging apps are so popular, because you can get no matter what you're using, you've got good quality all the way. So I think it's more a security issue, and also too, you know, you get the read receipts, and like you do with iMessage, you know when someone's read it, you know if they're writing you a message back and all those sorts of things.
1: Okay, just so if people hearing this don't quite know what we're talking about, and I'm still a bit befuddled by it all, but I've got an iPhone here.
0: Yep.
1: Sometimes when I look at the message trail with some people, I'll find that only the blue ones appear, and they've been sending me messages, but it's only my responses that are there as opposed to theirs. So sometimes it's green, sometimes it's blue, sometimes the green ones aren't there because they're text messages as opposed, and then I'm worrying whether the ones I send are going to them. So that's what we're talking about here.
0: Yeah. So what happens there, like I do this with my family, like all my family's on iPhones, but I'm on Android at the moment because I've reviewed all different phones. Whenever we send a group text, I'll get a message on my own. The rest will get it in them in the message, so I get my own single message that I've got to reply to. So that's why we set up a WhatsApp group. This makes it just solves all the problems.
1: Yeah. And this one is, again, a lot of people travel up and down the highway. This is the Hume Highway to the south of Sydney to Melbourne, 5 nights a week, another listener. So many black spots on a major national highway. They're using Belong and Boost. Belong uses almost all the Telstra network, but Boost is owned by Telstra and actually uses the whole Telstra network. So Boost
0: 5G
1: is
0: as well.
1: Exactly the same.
0: Yep.
1: Telstra should not have black spots on the main highways. Yep.
0: Agreed. Between all the telcos, you don't reckon they could have patched that up? They know where the road is. Fix it up.
1: I don't know. I know we're a big country, but these are the main thoroughfares in our city at 17 minutes to 10. Now, this latest TV, can you just explain? Because if you go to you go along and you see a Hisense TV.
0: Yep.
1: And a Samsung TV.
0: Yep.
1: If they've got exactly the same technology and exactly the same size, but the Hisense is cheaper.
0: Yep.
1: All right. So is the Hisense going to look as good as the Samsung?
0: Well, they don't have exactly the same technology. They've got similar technology. Mm. So I've written about, there's two stories I wrote on Tech Guide today. One was a Hisense TV review, and that was the mini LED RGB TV. Mm. So that's their... The backlight is not just one colour. The backlight has red, green and blue cells in the mini LEDs, so they're creating the colour and the backlight at the same time. So more accurate colour, better control, but it's mini LED, so slightly bigger lights that they use. Samsung, on the other hand, use micro RGB, which is like each cell is like 1/40th the size of a mini LED, and each has a red, green and blue cell individually controlled, just like the Hisense. So they're slightly different in the size and the way that they're controlled. Mm. But the result, I've got to say, the Hisense TV, stunning. Really amazing colour volume and just colour fidelity, really just so real looking. It's everything so natural and clear. So it's no greater resolution, still 4K, but just the quality of the picture and the fullness of the colour is really noticeable. And in the Samsung story that I wrote, I went along to a tech briefing. They had their picture quality engineers in Australia to talk about how micro RGB works. Mm-hmm. And you can see in that story, I was allowed to take pictures with their Neo QLED, which was their flagship TV last year, next to their micro RGB TV, which is this year's flagship. You see the difference. The colours just pop. The red are reds and green are greens. And it really, you can tell the colour fidelity and the sheer fullness of the colour is really noticeable.
1: Because you get that I'm looking for value for our listeners here, and so yeah. I'm always intrigued because I'm thinking, okay, Hisense is now a very good brand.
0: Yep.
1: Samsung sits next to it. Mm-hmm. They're almost identical. Yeah. You're telling me the picture's fantastic, but amazing. You're going to pay a lot less for the Hisense than the
0: Samsung,
1: aren't
0: thing,
1: you?
0: Though. Yeah, you will, but Samsung and Hisense, for that matter, they have two flagship ranges of the RGB TV. So Samsung has their R95 series, and then they've got their R85 series. Use the same technology, not quite as many features, but still has the micro RGB, and as does Hisense. Oh, what I reviewed was the UR9, which is the top of the line, but they also have a UR8 that also uses mini LED RGB. Mm. And is more within reach of the customers. So they given customers an option. If you want to spend a bit more, like the headphones, if you want to spend a bit more, get a better experience, there's that product for you. But they also have the secondary tier as well.
1: I'm going to have a listener now tell me that once you get over 50, your eyesight's not as good, so it doesn't matter what
0: you need. You need a 100-inch TV then.
1: Really?
0: Yeah.
1: Okay.
0: Go 100.
1: Fantastic. 1-3-1-8-7-3, of course, is our number. They do push. That's one of the things you do here in the lead-up to Origin, because I mentioned at the beginning of the program, Origin Bingo, where there's 10 days to go. There's not really much to say, so all of these stories appear, and then you can play cliche bingo. Okay. 9 sleeps to go. I can't wait. And I just we have all the screens up here.
0: Yep.
1: I just noticed a couple of cliches: the furnace of origin, and then of course the cauldron. Yeah, there's so many fantastic cliches when it comes to state of origin. So I might ask you about that.
0: So what are you gonna do? Are you? I got the night off next.
1: We're on as soon as origin.
0: Oh, you're on as soon as it finishes.
1: We'll be on straight up.
0: So you can't be out there and then just rush in, can you? You're going to have to watch it here.
1: I'll listen to it with the picture and then see what happens.
0: Of course.
1: It's state versus state and mate versus mate.
0: Who do you reckon's going to win, mate? What's your tip?
1: Don't know.
0: What do you think of the teams? I'm like New South Wales, interesting selections there.
1: Let's talk about it in a moment, all right? Yeah. And I know people, when we start talking sport here,
0: we're allowed.
1: There's a couple of people who do want me to talk about sport. So you know what?
0: Yeah.
1: I will
0: in
1: a moment at 12 to 10.
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1: Right, 131873 is the number. We're talking tech here with Stephen Fenwick. Look, there's a few messages coming through. Travelling around Parkes to Junee. So this is in western New South Wales. Mm-hmm. I'm with Telstra. My wife's with Kogan listening to us. I'm having dropouts with one bar. She's okay with 2 to 3 bars. So if he's with Telstra, Kogan would be with Optus.
0: Vodafone.
1: Oh, Vodafone.
0: Yes,
1: okay.
0: Vodafone. I was going to say, Vodafone's country coverage has increased by 50%.
1: All right. Yeah. Really?
0: They've got a big campaign now with their comedian Ali Wong. Have you seen that? The mm-hmm. the Asian comedian wearing the red outfits?
1: Yep.
0: Yeah, they're pretty cool.
1: Okay. Then I've got Steve, who says, a big compliment for Telstra. They've fixed up the black spots along the Newell Highway between Narrabri and Coonabarabran.
0: You know what? As we know, the squeaky wheel gets the oil, mate. You know, if we pinpoint where the black spots are, they can patch them up.
1: Margaret, I had a recent update on my Motorola phone. Now when I go to use contacts, I receive a message. Will I allow contacts to send me notifications? Allow or disallow?
0: Yeah,
1: I don't
0: allow.
1: Answer is. I'm not sure what it's meant.
0: Hit allow. It's like if there's someone messages you, it'll come from your contacts. Yeah.
1: Okay, so
0: allow that.
1: Yeah, will I allow contacts to send me notifications?
0: Yes,
1: allow. All right, security updates operating from July 1. So that's what she's saying there.
0: Yep.
1: So that's okay with that one. What's the satellite service where your iPhone can switch automatically to allow you to send and receive texts when you're in the bush?
0: Yes, that's emergency SOS, that's called. Yeah, so that can happen.
1: Does it do it automatically?
0: The phone will tell you where to aim it, and it also that is also done through a third party as well.
1: Okay.
0: It's you're not ringing 000. That's done through a third party that then gets in contact with 000.
1: Okay, so
0: and so does Samsung phone
1: what
0: too.
1: What does she need to do then?
0: Well, you need to have an iPhone 15 and later.
1: Mm-hmm.
0: And then if you are in, you'll see if you are not in a coverage area and you need to send a message, you'll see a little picture of a satellite and then just start a message. So it'll say, it'll give you the option, emergency SOS.
1: It's got to be iPhone 15 or later.
0: Or a Samsung 23 or later.
1: Okay, so she's saying, does it do it automatically? But you're saying if you've got that phone.
0: If you got reception, you can send a reception. If you're not in a reception area, then you'll see the little SOS sign on top of your phone and a little picture of a satellite. That's when you can use that service.
1: Yep. Brett's saying, I'm getting a monthly charge on my bank account from Google for $14. I must have purchased something previously. Can't remember what. The phone number doesn't work for Google. I've told the bank doesn't seem to spot.
0: Could be a Google work account. You know, if you've got Gmail and an account with Google, log into the Google, your Google account. Go onto a browser, log into Google and check your accounts.
1: He's tried to ring the number. Best
0: to go online, go to the browser, log into your Google account and just check your information, check your account details and you'll see what you're paying for.
1: If there's nothing there.
0: I subscribe to Google services.
1: So if there's nothing there, should he tell the bank to block that
0: absolutely,
1: payment?
0: Absolutely, you should be able to do that.
1: Okay, all right. Let's see. So here we go, praying on the elderly. We've got to run out on old phones that are newer than your really old phone can call 000. So I think that's just coming.
0: Yeah, I think older phones that were having the dramas, I think they're implying that if you got an old phone, they're trying to move you into a newer phone. But it's for your own safety. Like
1: Margaret says, I'm sending some messages. It means I won't receive a reply. That was the lady who's talking about the
0: Usually you're fine. Like there is issues if you've just switched from iPhone to Android. And you haven't switched off iMessage properly, your messages can bounce around. Like it's happened to me when I switch over to review an Android phone.
1: Yep.
0: But I now know what I need to do.
1: Listener here is in China listening to us on an app on the phone. So they're able to listen there. So, I think we've covered all of that. I think there is an issue with those black spots.
0: Absolutely. Of course.
1: But if they can, they do seem to be being fixed, but not quickly enough.
0: Well, you'd think along the main highways – the most often used highways, that there'd be 100% coverage along the way. Okay. And between the three telcos, they should get together and say, well, we'll fix this one up, you fix this one up, and we'll share resources.
1: Okay. I'll ask you an honest question at 5.5 minutes to 10, because we do.
0: So weren't your other questions honest before now, mate? Or?
1: No, I'll ask it. Everything's honest.
0: Everything's honest. But you're an honest man, mate.
1: But look, we've been talking to people. We do OnlyFans every Friday night. We talk to fans of rugby league and fandom. So I'm interested in your case.
0: Yes.
1: You're a South fan.
0: Of course.
1: Latrell Mitchell's not playing in Origin.
0: Yeah.
1: Would you be quietly happy about that? Because he then can't get injured.
0: Yeah that's
1: Is
0: true.
1: Is it your priority, him playing for Souths?
0: Of course. But I think the fact that he played last week, like he was injured the week before, came back for the game against the Dolphins, hurt himself again, put himself out of Origin. He could have easily had the Dolphins game off and still got picked, I reckon.
1: Do you understand what I'm saying?
0: Yeah. Well, you know what? Campbell Graham, I think, deserved a spot. Keon Kalamatangi, I think, deserved a run too in the squad. I'm glad they're going to be playing for Souths, of course. But they deserve to play for New South Wales. Like, I don't begrudge them that.
1: Yeah. Okay. All right. 131873, black spots frequently between Mullumbimby and Ballina. So we're hearing a lot about this. So.
0: Yeah. I think there's even a register, an online register, where you can talk to the telcos about their black spots.
1: What is interesting there is...
0: You can report them. Yeah.
1: Well, I talk about the ones on the M1 all the time. I mentioned it here. Yeah. I talk to my mates. I've never actually gone on and said, hey, this is a problem here. Maybe if I did it and more of us did it, it might improve.
0: I think the individual telcos on their websites have where you can report the black spots.
1: Okay.
0: Yeah.
1: All right. Everything we've talked about tonight, and if you want to take any of this up with Stephen and follow any of it up, you can get on that website, which is techguide.com.au. A week from now, we might throw in, we'll do an audit of all the cliches by next Monday. It'll be coming out of our ears.
0: Yeah, absolutely.
1: It'll be only three sleeps to go.
0: That's it.
1: Two sleeps, Monday, Tuesday. Yeah, two sleeps to go.
0: It's massive.
1: At 3.5 minutes to 10.
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1: 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We've got the Brain Game. And, of course, in the next hour, we do have the wonderful Craig Bennett with his entertainment report. 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
8: Good evening, I'm Jamel Wells. A woman and two children are thought to be victims of a fatal domestic violence attack in Sydney's southwest. Police responding to a 000 call from a Campbelltown house found the bodies inside just before eight. A 47-year-old man in the house has been arrested. A crime scene has been set up. A number of flood rescues are underway in the Newmanbar Valley region near the New South Wales-Queensland border. Several residents and their pets have been rescued, with some rescued from cars trapped in floodwater. Heavy rain continues to impact the area. Deputy Liberal leader Jane Hume says she can't understand people who switch political allegiances. The Liberals and broader coalition is being pummeled in the polls as One Nation eats into the party's vote. It's understood a number of sitting Liberal and National MPs may consider switching to its rival. Senator Hume says it's disrespectful.
26: I don't understand people that can change political parties. I really don't. It's like changing football teams to me. I joined the Liberal Party because I believe in freedom and personal opportunity and reward for effort. And the idea that you'd somehow change parties is just anathema to me.
8: Students are being fined for catching public transport in Western Australia despite it being free. Jamie Smith reports.
27: Since February 2024, over 8,200 students have been slapped with a $100 fine for not tapping their Smart Rider cards. It totals more than $820,000. Free public transport for students was extended in this month's state budget as a major cost of living relief. The opposition says under the measures, the students shouldn't have been fined. The state government says the Public Transport Authority is working with schools to ensure students are using their Smart Riders. Jamie Smith, Perth.
8: New data shows an increase in money being directed to women and girls sport in Australia. More than 84,000 donors pledged funds support through the Australian Sports Foundation last year. Chief Executive Gerald Retcher says there's been a powerful shift.
28: 3 years ago, the ASF was raising around $6.6 million annually for women and girls in sport, and that figure has this year reached $22.8 million. And we know that programs like the Confident Girls Foundation.
8: In finance, one Australian dollar buying around 71.4 US cents.
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8: Collingwood champion Scott Pendlebury has been joined by fellow members of the 400 Club ahead of his milestone game on Saturday at the MCG. Kevin Bartlett, Michael Tuck, Dustin Fletcher, Brent Harvey and Sean Burgoyne joined the 38-year-old ahead of the record-breaking match. Recalled Blues fullback James Tedesco admits he thought his time in State of Origin was over. The 33-year-old edged out incumbent Dylan Edwards for next week's series opener. Tedesco has given an insight into his fight back into the Origin arena.
29: He's been an amazing player for a long time now, so I accepted that that jersey was gone, and I didn't know if I'd ever get it back, but I just kept sort of my head down and kept playing the footy that I wanted to play.
8: Jannik Sinner has become the first Italian man to win the Italian Open in 50 years. English golfer Aaron Rae has won the PGA Championship. And just recapping our top story, a woman and two children are thought to be victims of a fatal domestic violence attack in Sydney's southwest. That's the latest news and sport.
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8: Cloudy with a high chance of rain overnight. Rain tomorrow with a top of around 24 after an overnight low of 19. Wednesday mostly sunny, 25. Thursday sunny, 23. Friday sunny, 24. Partly cloudy on Saturday with a top of 25. Sunday, possible showers. On Moreton Bay, northeasterly winds around 15 to 20 knots, seas 1 to 1.5 metres.
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0: Evening, everyone. Welcome along. It is 8 minutes past 10 here on this Monday night. In this hour, I just want to just revisit this question of people joining the One Nation Party and whether indeed it's okay to switch political parties. Do you put it on the same level as, for instance, switching your allegiance to a football team? So I find that comparison quite intriguing. So you may have some thoughts on that. We'll deal with that in just a moment, and we'll also have the great Craig Bennett joining us for his weekly look at the world of entertainment. There is this awful story which has happened at Campbelltown in Sydney earlier this evening, where there has been the discovery of three bodies in a home in Sydney's southwest, and this all happened at Raymond Avenue, Campbelltown. There was a call. This happened just a couple of hours ago. And they went into the home, found the bodies of two children and a woman inside. Crime scene's been established, and they are now looking for more information. A man has been arrested. The police are going to be talking a bit more about this in about 20 minutes, so we'll bring you any information on that front when we wrap up the news of the day. But it's a very, very sad story. And for those of you who are in that area, you may have heard a lot of activity. That is, unfortunately, the explanation for what you may have heard earlier this evening. 131873 is our number. We've got the Brain Game, we've got Craig Bennett, and we're right now going to do this.
1: Now it's time for John Stanley's Brain Game. Call now, 131873.
0: Yes, now prize on the Monday night is from our friends at Craft Cartel, craftcartel.com.au. 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They're a family-owned independent craft beer supplier. And the top 10 tinnies pack that we have is our Monday night prize. It's a sample from all the great craft breweries around the country. It is in a beautiful presentation box, and it does come complete with tasting notes. All you have to do to win that prize and the John Stanley Mr. Magoo mug is answer this question. And this is a kind of a who am I question. It does go back a fair way, because we are now starting to talk about State of Origin with about 10 days to go and the usual lead up to State of Origin. So if we go all the way back to 1980, the very first State of Origin match, it was seen as a kind of an experiment, because most of the Queensland players were playing in the Sydney competition, and suddenly these players were playing for Queensland in State of Origin. And it was seen as an experiment, maybe even a bit of novelty. And there was a writer in the Sydney Daily Mirror, which was an afternoon newspaper. It's now kind of part of the Telegraph. But in the Daily Mirror, the afternoon newspaper, this high-profile sports writer wrote, quote, "It's a phony phenomenon." And he wrote, quote, "To the Queensland hillbillies in Premier Joe's banana land, to those in Queensland it might be a big deal, but to those in the land of the living, it's just another match without meaning." Now, those words, hillbillies, banana land, phony phenomenon, all of that was used as inspiration. And, of course, the rest was history. So I want you to tell me who that was. He was a high-profile sports writer. He was writing in the Daily Mirror. He was well known then as a sports reporter, sports presenter. He'd done some radio, very high profile on TV, but he then really carved out a big career on radio, this fellow, over the next 20 years. He was sacked on a number of occasions from radio jobs because he was seen to have gone too far in comments he made. And he was also famously in the early 90s involved in a very, very famous on-air TV fight. So that should tell you who it is, this fellow. He's no longer with us. Very, very entertaining man, but he always liked stirring the pot. He certainly stirred the pot back then when he called it a phony phenomenon and called the Queenslanders hillbillies. So you tell me who this famous pot stirrer was. First person to call through with his name, you win the prize tonight at 12 minutes past 10.

0: Yes, Dave. Who was it?
1: Yeah, hello, John. It was the crazy Ron Casey.
0: It was, yes, look, Ron Casey, very controversial figure. He'd been doing sport on TV, done a bit of radio, and then, of course, he became a talkback host, and then we know about what happened on the midday show with the great Normie Rowe. But you always wonder whether Ron had his tongue firmly in his cheek. He knew how to stir the pot, and stirring the pot he did, and all those comments are there. I think the great Bob Fulton as well was very critical of the concept of state of origin, but that was what motivated the Queenslanders and probably still does. Well done, mate. You hang on there because we are going to send you that fantastic prize for the Brain Game, the top 10 tinnies pack from Craft Cartel. It's coming in the presentation box to you. And if you go have a look at their website, craftcartel.com.au, I say this every Monday night, wherever you're listening, you might be listening on the app, smart speaker, 4BC, wherever you're listening, 2LT, 2CC, just go on the website. If you haven't bought before, just go to craftcartel.com.au/, just put in 2GB, get yourself $15 off your first purchase. You're also getting the John Stanley, Mr. Magoo mug. Russ just reminds me, I think Ron Casey was having a go at Nokia and said it was Japanese. I think he might have actually done it on this radio network. We might even have that one day. We might have been able to play that one day. And I think he was a great man, lovely man, very, very lovely man, Ron, off air. And I got to know him a little bit in the final few years of his life. But we have got a big anniversary coming up later in the year. He, I'm sure, is going to feature. At 10:15 now.
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0: 17 minutes past 10, yes, lots of feedback and memories of Ron Casey. Now, interestingly, because Ron Casey was a high-profile sports presenter who was also involved in the sport of boxing, and there was another Ron Casey who was a sports presenter on television in Melbourne. Sometimes these do get intertwined. But he was involved in boxing in particular, and then he was a sports presenter, and then he became a talkback host, and there's a lot of controversy associated with that as well. But generally, he would say things to stir the pot, Ron Casey, and we might try and bring back some Ron Casey in the weeks ahead when we do our Wednesday night nostalgia section. 131873 is the number. In our news hour tonight, we were examining this this battle between particularly the Liberal Party and One Nation to be the prominent part of the opposition. The opposition leader is Angus Taylor. He's got a poll which came out over the weekend showing he's actually now the preferred Prime Minister ahead of Anthony Albanese. But in terms of primary votes, Liberal Party's still a long way behind One Nation. Their numbers continue to rise and they continue to recruit new members. They've got a new MP coming into the federal parliament from Farrer. And then you've got a couple of Liberals over the weekend that announced that they are going to join the One Nation Party. Tina McQueen, who was a Liberal vice president, very much a backroom operator. She made occasional appearances on Sky News. And then you've got Holly Hughes, who was a former senator. She has had a very big national profile. And she's announced that having left politics, and she's running a pub, but that she's joined One Nation. And immediately she's been criticised as someone who was supportive of net zero and part of the moderates in the Liberal Party. She's insisted that she's never been a moderate. She was on the Drive Time show this afternoon, and this is part of the flavour of where we're going with all of this. She was on with Clinton Maynard this afternoon talking about whether she's a moderate, saying she's never been a moderate, saying that she's always been quite conservative, saying that she hasn't made up her mind whether she's going to try to get into the parliament as a One Nation MP, potentially. And she's also responded to some comments being made by Jane Hume from Liberal Party, who is talking about, well, switching political parties is like switching

0: with Angus Taylor over that, but insists that doesn't make her a member of the moderates. Here's part of that conversation.
1: This is something that Matt Canavan put out last night that somehow or other, and I think you'll remember, Clinton, I resigned from the Liberal Party on your show. And I never at any stage through that interview said I was resigning because of Susan Lee walking away from net zero and that was a tipping point for me. I have never supported net zero. Someone only needs to go through the Hansard to see every week that I made a speech on what we used to call Transmission Tuesday, when we would talk about the destruction that transmission lines were causing through rural and regional Australia. It is an absolute, I mean, I hate to use the term, it is such fake news. I knew once this was announced that there would be some in my former party or party colleagues that would, you know, say some not very nice things. But I think something that is so easily disprovable for anyone who watches me on Sky, for anyone who see, you know, listens to me on your program, I have never supported net zero. I certainly don't support the renewable rollout across rural and regional Australia. It just seems to me the most bizarre attack line, because it's completely false and 100% provable so.
2: The new Liberal Deputy Leader, Jane Hume, was on my program in the last hour and I put this issue to her. This was part of her response, Holly.
3: I don't understand people that can change political parties. I really don't. It's like changing football teams to me. I joined the Liberal Party because I believe in freedom and personal opportunity and reward for effort. And the idea that you'd somehow change parties is just anathema to me.
2: That was Jane Hume. How do you respond to her?
1: Well, considering she was one of the people that voted against having the babies born alive motion being debated, I don't think Jane and I in some way share a lot of similar values. If you want to talk about moderates, that's where Jane sits well and truly. So I don't even feel in a lot of ways I've left the Liberal Party. I think that they've moved away from where I joined a party that was about personal responsibility, that was about choice and freedom and making sure that Australians kept more of their money, making sure regulation was reduced, making sure small businesses could flourish. Instead, we've got an economic environment where small business is being choked by red tape, where, you know, the more money you earn, the more they're going to take. But even when you do save money you've already been taxed on, they're going to tax you again. It's just, the world has gone mad. Australia is in an absolute world of pain. And I don't see either of the major parties with anything that's going to help reverse this situation.
2: You are a very public supporter of Susan Lee, the former leader, and not particularly a supporter of Angus Taylor. Is this a way of getting back at Angus Taylor for Susan Lee getting the axe?
1: Honestly, I could not care less when it comes to what Angus Taylor does or says or how he leads the party. Good luck to him. You know, he knifed Susan. The result was an absolute whomping defeat in Farrah. I think that shows what a lot of people thought about that. I'm very loyal, and I am a very loyal person. Like, the Liberal Party dumped me from the ticket. I stayed as a shadow minister and campaigned the whole way through. I stayed a member of the party for 7 months after the election. I actually left because, and I said this on your show, I'd spent 2 days at a profound autism symposium and not one Liberal or Labor, upper or lower, federal or state MP could be bothered to send a note or turn up. And I just thought, that's it, I'm done. I did so much work when I was in the Senate trying to help the families that really need it. And I was proud of the work that I did. And I said that at the time when I was leaving, that I was worried no one would care. And that proved to me that they don't care. So that was why I left the party. I also didn't like the way they were behaving towards Susan and the constant undermining. She's been a friend of mine for 20-something years. You know, I stand by people who are my friends and support. And if standing by someone who's been a good mate for 25 years is a negative trait, well, clearly we have a different view.
2: But surely there's a lot of long-term friends you have in the Liberal Party, in the parliamentary party at the moment, who you're now not standing by.
1: Well, that's not true at all. I think John O'Donoghue's doing a really great job. I think there's some of them doing a fantastic job.
2: You're now going to be running against them, effectively, being a One Nation.
1: Well, but I'm not running against them. I'm not running.
2: So what is the plan?
1: I've just joined a political party. You know, if they're so nervous that they've already got to make up this rubbish that I somehow oppose net zero. And let me tell you, I spoke to Pauline about it this morning, who was like, can you believe they even tried to say this? This is ridiculous. So, you know, if they're so concerned about me, it's very bizarre.
2: Well, beyond being a member of the party, we know One Nation is going to need a lot of candidates and a lot of

0: quality candidates heading into the next election. Will you run in the lower house or the Senate?
1: Clinton, I'm being completely honest with you. When this is step one, there is absolutely no decision being made. There's a lot of things to consider. And obviously, you know, One Nation does operate in a democratic way, so they still have their processes. And Pauline's very loyal to the people who've been long-standing members and supporters of hers. So, you know, I'm not one of these people that expects that all of a sudden the red carpet's going to be rolled out and here you go. That's not how it should work.
0: But you are keen. You are keen.
1: I'm certainly contemplating it. I think after having a bit of time out and the work that I've been still doing in particular areas, that there's still jobs for me to do. There's things that I would still like to achieve.
2: Yeah, so that's Holly Hughes. She's now running a pub in a rural area or a semi-rural area, and it would be regarded as potentially One Nation country. So I'm one of our listeners making that point. And then this question of who supported net zero. She says she's never supported net zero. Well, Tony Abbott signed up to the Paris Agreement, and Barnaby Joyce signed the National Party up to net zero. People change their positions on these things. I don't want to say that, but they do change their positions on these things. So we will see who is next. 131873 is the number. Yes, yeah, the Hotel Alexander in Rydal in New South Wales. That's her pub, so we can give it a plug. She's running a pub. You're running a pub in a beautiful part of rural New South Wales. Do you really want to go and put yourself into that dogfight? Really? Anyway, we'll see what comes of that. That's some of what's been said today about all of that at 27 minutes past 10. The band, come in. The band is setting up now. Bandstand, we have it. Very expensive bandstand we set up here for one little bit of 30 seconds of music, but they're here, they're ready to go, and Craig will be with us straight after this.
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2: 28 minutes to 11 here on this Monday night. You ready to go? Let's go now. No, that's... What's happened there? Let's try it again. Now go through all of this and are you ready to go now?

0: All right, let's get into it right now. We've got the great Craig Bennett joining us. One of the band members started singing there. I don't know what's going on there, Craig, but you're on. I think your line's dropped out. We're having all sorts of issues here on this Monday, but we've got you there from the beautiful Gold Coast. Good evening once again.
1: Indeed you do, John. Yes, I think it's actually come up and from Cher's wig room. I think that
0: I think so.
1: She's fed up with us having a little snoop around that wig room and telling all, and so she's decided to glitch our little Monday night chat here.
0: I don't know what's going on. We've got some good stuff coming. Good stuff coming up shortly. And for those of you that want to just keep trucking on, no matter how old you are, you want to keep listening. We've got something special. But this is one. This is one of the great 1970s rock bands has died.
1: Yeah, that's right, John. Another music great has left us. I know it's been kicking around in the news a bit today for obvious reasons, but I've had some great encounters with him, so I really just wanted to celebrate his life. I'm talking Dennis LaCorriere, who was, the founding member and front man of the hugely successful American rock band, originally named Dr. Hook and the Medicine Show, but then later changed quite simply to Dr. Hook. Look, he died at the weekend. This news sailed in today in Surrey in the UK. His third wife, Claire, their kids, his kids beside him when he left, 76. He'd been dealing with, for quite some time now, kidney disease, but as his health began to rapidly decline, he retired from touring last November. But boy, I've got to say, back in the 70s, Dr. Hook took Australia by storm. I mean, the world, that number one hits in, I think, something like 42 countries. But absolutely, they were top of the charts here. And, John, here is a reminder of some of their biggest hits that we just so loved, Down Under, as they say. Take a listen.

0: Yeah. So many there. There's one.
1: I know, hit after hit. Yeah. Sylvia's mother, number one in Australia, sharing the night together. We just heard a bit of When You're in Love with a Beautiful Woman and Sexy Eyes. I remember they did this rousing rendition of Wild Colonial Boy too that was hot up on the charts here. Look, they were formed in New Jersey, 1969. It was 68, 69, around there. There was George Cummings, Ray Sawyer. He was the guy who lost his right eye in a car crash and wore that eye patch. Billy Francis. And then along came Dennis LaCorriere, the lead singer, who is now the last, and he's now gone, so there's none of the originals left. They're originally a bar band, had no name. They just played in bars and whatever. And then when somebody said, look, you've got to come up with a name, because of Ray's eye patch, they thought of the Captain Hook from Peter Pan thing. And then the medicine show, because they all found music akin to medicine. And as I say, absolutely huge in Australia. They toured here often, John. And then when they split, Dennis had the rights to Dr. Hook, the Dr. Hook name, and he would tour with the band, always to packed houses. I had the joy of interviewing Dennis on numerous occasions, and I got to say he was such fun. Although he lived in the UK for the past, I think, 24, 25 years, never lost that American accent, never lost that Yankee twang. And I remember hanging out after one of his concerts, 2015, and I said, why doesn't Dr. Hook, you know, I mean, because at that point in time, I think they're all still alive, ever get back together for a tour, one of those reunion things that are always popular? Mm. And he said, look, that would have been great, although they made fantastic music. It was like this crazy dysfunctional family with the drummer storming off before a concert and suddenly there was no drummer there and someone else hurled profanities and quit and he hadn't spoken to one of the other bandmates in years. So it was all just a case of you really couldn't get them all in the one room at the one time and in any sort of sense or sensibility. Having said that, there was a great affection for one another, but it all just kind of got a bit dysfunctional, as it sometimes does with those bands. And as I say, with Dennis now having gone, that news through earlier today, sadly none of the originals are left. But we do have the memories of that really wonderful music that they pumped out over many years.
0: Yeah, and they did a famous song in 1972, Shel Silverstein, the great country writer and singer, wanting to be on the cover of the Rolling Stone, which was a huge hit. And it's a famous story because they wanted to be on the cover of the Rolling Stone, massive music magazine, still around, but this was when it was a big deal to be on the cover of the Rolling Stone. So they put the song out, and I think this is right a year after the song came out. It was a huge hit. They did make the cover of the 1973 issue, and I'm seeing here it said they had a caricature of the three band members with the caption saying, "What's their names make the cover," which was really cool, quite cool. So
1: I know, and I think there was a kerfuffle because, you see, they were not supposed to use the name Rolling Stone because it was a trademark name. So there was a great hoo-ha over that.
0: That's right. But in the end, everyone benefited. So
1: they did.
0: I might, before we finish, we might find a little bit of that because this reminds of the, it was such a great little song,
1: great
0: that one.
1: Song.
0: Yeah. So let's move to Roseanne Barr. Now, she was a massive, how many, 30 years ago, 25 years ago, she was a massive star. She's been sort of kicking along ever since. So what's she done now?
1: Well, kind of lurching from one drama to the next, really, and so here's the latest one, I suppose. In tonight, she's gotten herself into a right old snit after having been, and I know this sounds odd, but kicked out of her granddaughter's dance recital. This took place yesterday. It was for drinking and asking a security guard to hold her bottle. So I'll tell the story. She's taken to social media and let fly with an X-rated rant, which is kind of her usual way, explaining that during the intermission, she went over to the bottle shop. She was a bit thirsty to buy a nice bottle, as she puts it, loves to drink, had a couple of sips, and then a security man wanted to check inside her big handbag on the way back in, and she was asked to tip it all out. That's the handbag and the contents thereof. Well, she reckons she felt humiliated when out fell a pair of adult nappies, so there's that, and she asked the security man to hold on to her bottle, and he said, absolutely not. This is according to Roseanne, and asked her to go put it in her car. Well, she gave him a very colourful piece of her mind, as you can imagine, and was booted out. So you're there to see your granddaughter twirling around on stage. stage, go and get a drink at interval and cause all sorts of mayhem. But look, that's kind of Roseanne. She moved to Texas to live with her son Jake and his two kids, hence one of her granddaughters, several years ago. And they live on this sprawling farm, and she drives the tractor around and mows the lawn and, by her own admission, smokes, drinks and does a podcast. Well, the upshot of this kerfuffle yesterday is she's now sick of Texas and wants to move to Florida, although she does say that she was once kicked out of Mar-a-Lago for being drunk. She does say she has a TV show she is hoping like mad to get up. It's a sitcom, she says, that will rattle a lot of cages, John, and she'll play this farmer in Alabama living in this with this hugely extended family. She reckons the family is proudly trailer trash. They're rabid gun nuts. She's an alcoholic who thumps the Bible. And she reckons if you try to equate this show to anything, it'll be like Roseanne meets The Sopranos. And she has previously said if Hollywood refuses to make it, she'll somehow scratch the money up herself, or she'll get in touch with her very dear friend Donald Trump to enlist his help. She's a very big MAGA supporter, you see, and she reckons with regard to her sort of, you know, having these issues, it really began when she was 16, hit by a car. The car's hood ornament cracked the back of her head, and essentially she reckons she suffered some kind of brain damage and weird things happened. She was in hospital for months and institutionalised for almost a year. Anyway, so there you go. You go to see your little granddaughter twirling around on stage. Can't help yourself. Wind up in some graphic to do with the security guard, and you don't get to see your granddaughter finish her thing. But anyway, that's life there in the world is. Of Roseanne.
0: All right. Now, at 18 minutes to 11, there's a story about Chris Noth. Now, he's the fellow, of course, who played Mr. Big in Sex and the City. He's been in a lot of other stuff, but he's got a what you're calling a juicy memoir about to hit the stands.
1: Hit the presses, that's right, John. Yes, the very titillatingly titled Mr. Big, might I say. He, of course, starred in the original Sex and the City series, the two movies, and appeared in the sequel and Just Like That. Long before he became big, of course, he was Mike Logan on Law and Order and had a long-running role in that. He was in the TV revival of The Equalizer, and then all of that came to a screeching halt. Haven't heard much of him since 2021 when an array of women came forward to claim that they'd been sexually assaulted by Chris. There were no police reports filed, meaning no charges were levelled against him. But the upshot is that he was fired from And Just Like That, which is the Sex and the City sequel series, The Equalizer. He denied the encounters were assault, saying they were consensual. And yes, he was married at the time. He says he was shamed that he'd stepped down on his wife, causing this immense family hurt. So anyway, we've not heard much from him. Apparently he's been doing a memoir, and that's in the throes of being released. And a fascinating showbiz life, because you're right, he's done so much more than just those roles I mentioned. He started off appearing off Broadway in plays, and by his own account being arguably the worst waiter in New York during those early acting days. That was the 70s, to then finding fame on the telly and in movies in the 80s, to becoming a, shall we say, a big star. And the talk around publishing circles is that, yes, he shall be dishing on those Sex and the City years, and how he really felt about being dumped from those shows and kind of shunned by the co-stars. They were all very close, and then all that drama happened, he was kind of cut adrift, I suppose, makes sense in some respects, although there were no charges filed and no police reports and so forth. But anyway, he's going to tell all about it. His book's coming soon. So for those who loved his work on all those shows and things, that could be titillating in itself.
0: Got a few big fans of Sex and the City here that'll be looking after that. And, of course, all through Sex and the City, he was known as Big or Mr. Big. And then what they did, they actually did extensive research leading up to that last episode, because they were going to reveal his first name, and their research, they wanted to find what's the most appropriate name for a TV or movie sex symbol. Mm-hmm. They went through this whole process and they came up with the name that they thought was the most appropriate. I forgot what the name was. What was it?
1: I think it's John.
0: That's John? Right. Yes, it was. That's right. I remember now.
1: Of course you do.
0: Why did they do all that research?
1: You've got to look at your own
0: name. Yeah. All right. Let's take a break, because you've got, this is a cracker coming up in a moment at 16 minutes to 11. Oh, before we do, we've got that little bit of cover of the Rolling Stone, have we, of Dr. Hooks? It's such a good story, isn't it? Can we just hear the chorus just a bit? Here we go.

0: Yeah, they were dreaming of being on the cover of the Rolling Stone. They put the song out. Rolling Stone initially wasn't all that happy. It became a massive hit. So everyone was happy. They put them on the cover. Such a good story. And so many great songs that they produced. Let's, at a quarter to 11, let's take this break. Come back in a moment. If you want to know how to live and look good well into your 90s, you want to hang on to your hat, you've got some advice from someone who's done just that straight after this.
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0: At 12 minutes to 11 every Monday night, we have Craig Bennett here with his inimitable look at the world of entertainment. Often we're talking about people who've been with us for a very long time, Craig, and sometimes I need to check that they are still with us. Well, Joan Collins is not only still with us at 92, and she's just about to turn 93 from what I can see here, but she's still working.
12: She is. She'll be 93 on Saturday, as a matter of fact, John. And yes, in case you're wondering, and I know people do, she's a bona fide dame too, Dame Joan Collins. She was dazzling on the red carpet at the Cannes Film Festival the other day, and she revealed her tips to looking naturally fabulous at, as she's 92 now, to be 93 in a tick. She reckons the secrets to her seemingly eternal youth are several things, and I hope people are taking notes because I want to look the way she does at 93, that's for sure. Firstly, she eats an avocado every day, so there's that. She also swims. She says she can still do the splits and all the way down. So, right, absolutely all the way down, like she's an Olympic gymnast. I could probably do the splits too all the way down, but that's only because I've got the propulsion of weight, I suppose, to the inertia. But, you know, Dame Joan looking fabulous, do the splits all the way down. The mental picture is quite fascinating. She stays flexible in all sorts of ways with Pilates and so forth. She reckons that is a big secret. And here's the other one, John, is always sleeping on your back. Done it for years, and I know what you're probably thinking, but she says she's been sleeping on her back for decades, trained herself to do so after a top Hollywood beauty therapist said sleeping on your side gives you what's called a scrunchy face, because, you know, you tuck into the pillow and your face all scrunches up and whatever else, and sometimes you need a steam press to iron it out again. So she sleeps on her back. And for those thinking, oh, look, she's tugging our togas. She's obviously had a lot of work done, hasn't everyone? Well, she reckons no. She's had no Botox. She does not have tweakments, no facelifts. What you see is all of Joan naturally, and believe it or not, and look, she's still working. This is why she was at Cannes, because she is promoting an upcoming movie called My Duchess, where she plays Wallis Simpson. Now, if that name's familiar, she was, you'll remember, the American socialite who married King Edward VIII.
0: Right.
12: He abdicated the throne, and they lived in exile in France. Now, the movie follows her life after Edward's death in 1972. So, as I say, she's Wallis Simpson. The wonderful Isabella Rossellini, who was dazzling on the carpet with her at Cannes, plays the lawyer Suzanne Bloom, who worms her way into Wallace's life. And it becomes this sinister relationship. John, the French lawyer, was described in one of Wallace's biographies as this sort of satanic figure who basically bled Wallace dry. She died in 1986. This is Wallis Simpson, absolutely destitute, addled by dementia, unable to speak, bedridden, and totally under the thumb of the lawyer. So you've got Joan Collins, Isabella Rossellini in this movie. And it's fabulous because you think about it, and there is Dame Joan, avocado eating, still doing the splits, sleeping on a back and making movies at 93 and dazzling on red carpets. Pretty sensational.
0: Just remarkable. Yeah, and look, you've seen a lot of people who've had work done, and you've given us very, very colourful descriptions of it over the years. So from your observation, I'm just having a look at some pictures here, and it looks legitimate there with Joan Collins. What do you think?
12: Oh, yes, I've been up close and personal. I mean, not in that way, but, you know, I've been up close and so forth, and I look at these things. Yes, of course, it's wigs, all of that. But, you know, you can tell. I mean, you know, she doesn't have a face like a kabuki mask. She looks quite fabulous. And it is wigs, maybe a little bit of an elastic bandy thing going on to just kind of keep it up under the wig. But aside from that, no, there's not like railway tracks down around her ears and all that that indicate she's had maybe 45 facelifts.
0: Which you have seen over the years, haven't you? So
12: some of them look like they've gone through a windscreen. Works that bad.
0: Incredible. All right, just at 7 to 11.
12: Yeah.
0: There's always a story. The James Bond, the whole James Bond thing.
12: Yes.
0: It becomes self-perpetuating, all the publicity around it. Who's going to be the next James Bond?
12: Yep.
0: Who's the most appropriate? Who's the best James Bond of all time? So we're about to go through this process again, are we?
12: Well, look, just a quickie on it, John, because I know it does seem to fascinate. And we know that there's the 26th in the official franchise in the works. Because you realise it's been now, 5 years since Daniel Craig's last Bond movie, No Time to Die, and that played out on the big screen. And so, look, it was announced on Friday that MGM Amazon, they're the studio behind the next 007 extravaganza, they made the big announcement they are now auditioning for actors to toss on the tux and shake up those martinis. So, indeed, in earnest, the hunt is on for the next 007. It was also revealed that a very much revered Hollywood casting agent who's worked, I think, on 5 Star Wars movies, on TV series like The Crown and Games of Thrones and so forth, she's putting her casting magic to work there. And tonight it's been confirmed the first one to test is a British-born Broadway star, Tom Francis. I hadn't heard of Tom Francis. He was in Sunset Boulevard on Broadway recently to rave reviews. He's 26. He's auditioned, and he certainly, when you look at him, has the suave looks. And bear in mind, the new Bond is going to be much, much younger than the past James Bonds, because it's kind of like going to be going back. Might be an Origins movie. And so we kind of find out how he got involved in MI5 and all that kind of stuff. And so there you go. So, yes, stand by for the tsunami, the onslaught of who's it going to be, because the the search is now there in earnest.
0: That could be a bit of fun. But doing the Origin one, then when they do the all the technology, they'll be having really, really simple stuff, you know, and they can have a bit of fun with that in terms of some of the stuff that they used to have in those days. Could be most interesting. All right.
12: Drag out the old Maxwell Smart shoe phone.
0: Exactly.
12: The cone of silence.
0: Exactly.
12: I mean, these don't let these props go to waste.
0: Why not?
12: Say. Recycling's all the rage in Hollywood. I think that's a fabulous idea.
0: All right. Craig, as always, been very, very entertaining. Obviously, a lot of our listeners do wait each week to hear a reference to the Cher wig, and you managed to work that in, so that was fantastic.
12: I did.
0: Well done.
12: I know. I was feeling that I was letting people down without a Cher wig story, but anyway, it snuck in. Who knows what next week will
0: always
12: hold.
0: Need a reference to it. Good on you, mate. Thanks for that. We'll do it again next week.
12: Bye.
0: There he is, Mr. Craig Bennett at 4:30 to 11 now.
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0: 131873 is our number. Welcome along. It is a Monday night. We've got a final hour of our show coming up. I'll go through tomorrow's headlines, and we did allude to this earlier tonight in our news hour that there's been quite a social media reaction to the budget, which has really started to take on a life of its own. And you'll find it's referenced in quite a few of tomorrow's newspapers and front pages of the various news organisations, because leading up to the budget, there was quite an aggressive social media sell from the government on what these changes would do and what they'd deliver to younger people. There's now been this almost viral campaign running from younger small business owners who aren't happy with the impact of all of this. And I also noticed that Jim Chalmers has released to the Financial Review what Treasury says is going to be the impact of these capital gains changes that he says might only be about average of about 2%. So the backlash is having an impact. So I'll let you know what all the various news organisations are covering in relation to that. There's also some news. I'll say a bit more about this. I'll have a look at it because New South Wales Rugby League, beginning of Origin, they've inducted Boyd Cordner and Peter Stirling into the Hall of Fame. Why now? Why? That should have happened decades ago.
20: Sanford, Sandgate, Shaler Park, Stratty. 4BC is Brisbane. 4BC News.
14: Good evening, I'm Jamel Wells. A woman and two children have been killed in an alleged domestic violence attack in Sydney's southwest. Gabrielle Hodson reports.
19: Police responding to a 000 call from a house in Raymond Avenue, Campbelltown, found the three bodies inside just before 8 o'clock. Paramedics were unable to revive them. A 47-year-old man, thought to be the father of the children, has been arrested at the house and taken to Campbelltown Police Station. Police have cordoned off the house as investigations continue. Gabrielle Hodson reporting.
14: The Prime Minister maintains the tax changes made in the budget will increase housing supply. Anthony Albanese is dealing with voter backlash after reining in the capital gains tax discount and negative gearing. Two opinion polls show voters are angry the government has broken key election promises. Mr. Albanese says it's an important reform.
21: My job is to put in place good policies to make a difference for people. That's what we're doing across the board. And my government continues to focus on building more homes for Australians. That's the right thing to do. It's what the country needs.
14: Two high-profile Liberal members have defected to One Nation, claiming their former party has lost its way. Former Liberal Vice President Tina McQueen and former Senator Holly Hughes have quit. They may consider contesting the next federal election. Ms Hughes says the move to One Nation is right for her.
22: I've been overwhelmed with some of the messages, and I've been overwhelmed by messages and phone calls from people who were disgusted with how the Liberal Party treated me and said, go, I'm so excited, can't wait to see you back in it. So I haven't made a decision, don't know what it's going to look like.
14: Passengers from a cruise ship with a hantavirus outbreak now quarantining in Perth have tested negative. Five Australians and one New Zealander are spending 3 weeks in a purpose-built facility. The Australian government has confirmed all six tested negative after arriving in Australia last week. A prisoner from the high-security Western Plains Correctional Centre north of Geelong in Victoria has been taken to hospital after being stabbed. Another inmate has been treated on site. And metallic cake decorating powder that left a Queensland child with potentially lifelong injuries has been urgently recalled. The 14-month-old from the Gold Coast inhaled the metallic dust in his mother's baking studio. He's been released from hospital. The Creative Cake Decorating branded product may contain toxic copper and zinc. In finance, one Australian dollar buying around 71.4 US cents.
20: 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Brisbane's 4BC.
14: Maroons coach Billy Slater has opened up on leaving Rhys Walsh out of his team for next week's State of Origin series opener. Kalyn Ponga preferred over the Broncos superstar for Queensland's number one jersey. Slater says he resisted the urge to move Ponga into the halves.
23: I feel Kalyn's best position is fullback. He knows how to play that position and he's really nailed it. He's in a real sweet spot of his career and life at the moment. I think he's really balanced and yeah, looking forward to helping him get after his game too.
14: St Kilda's chief executive Carl Delina admits there is nervousness among clubs ahead of Tasmania's entry to the competition in 2028. And Aussie fast bowler Mitchell Starc has taken 3 wickets in 4 balls to lead the Capitals to a 5-wicket win over the Rajasthan Royals in the IPL. Starc named man of the match for his 4-for-40. That's the latest news and sport.
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14: Cloudy with a high chance of rain overnight. Rain tomorrow with a top of around 24 after an overnight low of 19. Wednesday mostly sunny, 25. Thursday sunny, 23. Friday sunny, 24. Partly cloudy on Saturday with a top of 25. Sunday, possible showers. On Moreton Bay, northeasterly winds around 15 to 20 knots. Seas 1 to 1.5 metres.

Good evening, everyone. Welcome along. 8 minutes past 11 is the time. Final hour of our show, beginning of a brand new week, and I've got tomorrow's headlines coming up. We have had a fairly detailed discussion on our news hour earlier tonight. It is available as a podcast just on the backlash on the budget, and there is there's been criticism coming from all quarters, and there's a really, really tangible example of the government. And we talked about this earlier, that there was a lot of evidence that MPs were concerned, the government was concerned, and I don't think I've ever seen a clearer indication that indeed they are concerned. And I'll share with you exactly why in just one moment when we do the front page of tomorrow's papers. Thanks for all the feedback. One of our listeners tells me, because people listen to us all over the place, it's been rain in the northern part of New South Wales around Armidale. Lots of mozzies out with the rain. So mozzies, you don't really think mozzies are around now, but they are apparently. And I think if you're getting rain anywhere right now, I don't think there are too many places that don't need the rain. I know there are big parts of the outback, and particularly up in that northern part of New South Wales and Queensland, up toward Birdsville, still a lot of water there from the rain earlier in the year. But there are areas that are absolutely bone dry, which could do with some rain. So let's hope there is some nice soaking rain for those areas that do desperately need it. And with the beginning of the 10 days of lead-up to State of Origin, the New South Wales Rugby League had their big event that they have on a Monday night. And I was mentioning this earlier because Peter Stirling has been inducted to the New South Wales Rugby League Hall of Fame along with Boyd Cordner and Harry Wells, who is 94, played 26 games for New South Wales, going all the way back to the 1950s and early 60s, was at the event, having come down from Port Macquarie to the event. But I'm just looking at this. We did have a look. Stirling's in the NRL Hall of Fame, but he's now been inducted into the New South Wales Rugby League Hall of Fame tonight, along with Boyd Cordner, who is a relatively recently retired player. But Stirling, I would have thought he would have been in the Hall of Fame a lot earlier than this, but what a great player Stirling was. So there's a picture here of very proud Stirling, probably thinking, shouldn't this happen years ago? But he's probably too good a man to even say it. But I'll say it for him. Well done. What a great career he had, Peter Stirling, with those great Parramatta teams and also with New South Wales as well. 131-873 is our number. We do this every night at this time. Let's get into it right now.

Now, front pages tomorrow. Look, I'll kick off tonight. We normally get to the financial review last, but I'll kick off with the financial review because all of the front pages, every single front page, is dealing with the ongoing controversy and reaction to last week's budget. The one that is getting attention in the business pages is this question of these trusts. And look, we'll do a bit more on this when we have our superannuation hour tomorrow night at 9 o'clock. These were touched on late last week when we were doing our budget special. A lot of talk about these trusts and the idea that it's a de facto death tax. So the front page of the Financial Review says families in death tax trust limbo. That's their front page. These things are put together in the early part of the evening. So this is the Financial Review. And then it has this analysis from Phil Currie. It says, budget needs explanations, not dismissals. And he says, maybe it's a case of, quote, if you're explaining, you're losing, because Jim Chalmers and Anthony Albanese are reluctant to countenance there may be legitimate criticisms of last week's budget. Instead, all complaints are dismissed as motivated by political or vested interests. The government, which made no case for the raft of tax changes before the election, is now banking on bulldozer politics. The coalition and their allies will say lots of things, Albanese said today. From political perspective, the one-size-fits-all rejoinder is easier than getting into the weeds on each measure. So he's saying that they haven't been prepared to get into the detail, but they're just dismissing the criticisms with these slogans. Now, as I say, that's the front page of the Financial Review, and that comment written there from Phil Currie, which was published, and they would have finished all of this a couple of hours ago. So then I picked this up on the Financial Review website, and this was posted about 40 minutes ago at 10:30. Chalmers answers CGC outcry, average rate to rise just 2%. Now, I mean, this they've released at 10:30 tonight, which is plainly in response to what they knew was going to be on all the front pages. And some of the social media stuff that's been running around there. So I'll read you quickly what it says because it's quite detailed. It says, Jim Chalmers has released Treasury analysis showing the average tax rate on capital gains will only modestly increase from 19.3% to 21.4% over the next decade and arguing it's unlikely to affect overall investment in the economy. It says small businesses with revenue below $2 million superannuation funds and foreign investors will remain eligible for significant discounts on capital gains, despite the introduction of a minimum 30% rate on real gains earned by local individuals. Refuting criticism of the budget from investors about axing the 50% discount, Treasury's analysis says the current system overcompensates high-growth investments and undercompensates low-growth assets compared to the proposed inflation indexation model. Now, it says this is a six-page document, and it's interesting because I was reading some of this earlier today, which was saying that depending on the rate of inflation and what kind of earnings are being made on an investment, if the earnings are lower growth earnings, but say if it's a high, say they're apartments which have a high rental yield but low capital growth, they're actually better under the new approach as opposed to the old approach. And then if there's high capital growth, I was reading all of this today and thinking, well, is this being explained anywhere? Maybe it's wrong. At least it can be contested. So they've obviously got to about 10 o'clock tonight and thought, well, this is no good. We just can't keep answering the slogans. We better put this out. So they put it out at 10:30. It's not on the front pages, but I would be reckoning you might start to see them heading out there with more than just slogans tomorrow because this issue is getting some momentum. Now, I'll go to the Courier Mail because the Courier Mail and the Telegraph have both got this story about these memes and viral messages which are going around the country. The Courier Mail says, social media attacks PM over his tax grabs. Albo roasts turn viral. The Telegraph says, social media pylon is no laughing matter for Labor. Lies go viral. It says, an explosion of memes from small business owners criticising budget tax grabs has made the Albanese government the butt of the joke nationwide.
It says it's no laughing matter for Labor MPs in marginal seats who are growing increasingly anxious about the electoral cost of the broken promise on capital gains tax. It's an AI-generated one, this one. They've posted and picked it up from Instagram, from bodystrong.reformer, where there's a group of women in their active wear. It looks like it might be some sort of Pilates setup, and they've got Anthony Albanese being stretched out in a, well, he's being stretched out on a Pilates, one of those Pilates things, and it would be rather painful what they're doing to him there. That's on the front page of the Telegraph. So, and that is following up, and we told you this last week, leading into the budget, they put out 5 days of messages along these lines, promoting these measures as helping young people. And in the 5 days since, businesses like this are all saying, well, hang on, we were supposed to be helped. This isn't helping us. And this social media pylon has now caused them to panic and release this 6-page document, which I'm sure critics are going to be trying to pull apart tomorrow. So that's where that stands. That's the Courier Mail. They've also got images of the next-gen Maroons, Billy Blood's 4 new Origin Aces, Max Plath, Jojo Fifita, Sam Walker and Britton Nicara. They're on the front page there of the Courier Mail. They've also got protesters at an Aboriginal tent embassy warned they'll be forcibly removed from Brisbane's Victoria Park in less than a fortnight when construction starts on the city's new 63,000-seat Olympic and Paralympic stadium. So there's that one there on the Courier Mail. Telegraph, as I say, they have got this social media pile on there. They also have this one from Mark Morey, which says, this is from the Police Association in New South Wales. New South Wales urgently needs a US-style night court to stop people from being held needlessly overnight in police cells and to free up cops for crime fighting. Union says that they're having their conference tomorrow. Time the judicial system entered the modern era. It does make some sense that these courts, well, they should sit later. And I know we have courts to sit on weekends. Why can't all the courts sit 7 days a week? I mean, the higher courts, where the highest paid lawyers and members of the legal profession sit, they seem to have a good break over the summer. I know we do in our business. But why should the law stop for 4, 5, 6 weeks if someone – and that just contributes to the backlog. So I'd be all in favour of that one. I haven't got all the detail here, but they're suggesting – in terms of red tape, they say there are 25 permits required to pour a cup of coffee. This would be one of these stories about people in small business that have to go through all sorts of hoops to be able to run their business. That one's in the Telegraph tomorrow. Sydney Morning Herald, again, the various aspects of this backlash to aspects of the budget. This one says a top advisor to former Labor leader Kevin Rudd and Chris Minns in New South Wales has joined a growing group warning the decision to hike the capital gains tax on businesses will stifle the economy and drag productivity. As Labor MPs grow uneasy about the backlash over the controversial measures. Now, it says the property price fueling combination of negative gearing and the capital gains tax discount was overhauled last week, but has also been extended to all types of investments, and Lachlan Harris, who was a close advisor to Kevin Rudd, congratulated Labor for removing the discount from residential housing, a move he described as long overdue, but he said going beyond housing would create an economy-wide perverse incentives. So that's there on the front page of the Sydney Morning Herald, adding to the concern over the extent of these capital gains tax changes, remembering that in relation to, say, negative gearing, most of the economists say that was overdue, shifting negative gearing to new properties. Even Joe Hockey said he would have done it if he could have as treasurer. But the capital gains tax changes, though, which work in concert with that on property, the concern is it's been spread to all these other businesses. And as I said, seems this backlash has prompted the treasurer to put out a 6-page document trying to explain some of these changes. But I'm not sure how 6 pages is going to go in the social media age, but it's out and it's about. So there's that one there in the Sydney Morning Herald. The Australian newspaper, its front page, it says Labor stamps all over trust.
It says businesses and families across the country face the prospect of a surprise stamp duty bill if they're forced to restructure their trusts in the wake of these tax changes. As a multi-billion dollar fight looms over revenue with the states, the Queensland Treasurer is concerned about this. So people trying to minimise their tax by putting properties into trusts, and they get favourable tax treatment as a result of that. And then if they shift it, then we've got stamp duty, this dreadful tax, which means if you try to downsize whatever it is, you have to pay stamp duty. Well, the argument is that the government has actually said that they'll

0: whole range of billionaires who logically, like Lindsay Fox, are saying, well, we don't need it. Why isn't it means tested? That was a question being asked only last week. So that one's there at the on the front page of the Australian newspaper as well. And as I say, Financial Review, they're looking at the issue of trusts. But now we've got this six-page response from Jim Chalmers, and I suppose if they've put that together, that we might find a few people out there trying to argue with a bit more detail rather than slogans. But that then will be subject to an analysis to see whether those numbers add up as well. So this debate's going to continue for a few days, and plainly the alarm bells are ringing in the office of both the Treasurer and the Prime Minister. 131 873 is the number now, 22 minutes past 11. We've had this dreadful, dreadful story in Campbelltown. We've reported this through the night, where they've discovered three bodies in a home in the southwest. This happened just before 8 o'clock tonight. Raymond Avenue at Campbelltown. Police went in, found the bodies of two children and a woman inside. 47-year-old man arrested, taken to Campbelltown Police Station. Police did have a news conference on this a little earlier. Acting Superintendent Michael Moroney, there wasn't much that he could say, but this is a bit of what he did say.
1: It was a particularly violent crime scene. Other than that, I can't go into specifics at this time. Police have located a number of items inside the premises which would be of interest in regards to the injuries sustained to those people. But until that crime scene is processed, I can't confirm the exact cause of deaths of those people at this time.
0: Okay, that's what we know. There'll be more presumably emerged tomorrow, but that is an unfathomable tragedy. You've got two children and a woman are dead. 47-year-old man's been arrested. There'll be more on that, of course, through tomorrow. 131873 is our number, 23 minutes past 11. Just on the courts and that idea of trying to extend the courts, we've got this one here from one of our listeners. Courts only sit for 6 hours a day, and only bail court on weekends. Can't see why they can't sit at least 8 hours a day, operate at least 6 hours on Saturday with the bail court overnight. It would just be resources and costs, but we assume these things have to be run by humans sitting there as judges and lawyers. Something can't be handed over to AI, so there's some jobs that we can have people doing, which unfortunately are going to have to be necessary, and maybe if we're in a 24-hour society, why not? 24 past 11.
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3: 27 minutes past 11 here on this Monday night. I feel like Graham Ross here because, in fact, the Chelsea Flower Show. I know enough about the Chelsea Flower Show to know it is absolutely spectacular. So we're going to go to Mimi Becker, who's in Nine's Bureau in the UK. But, Mimi, the Chelsea Flower Show, and there's an Australian garden there.
4: There is, as you say, it is, you know, absolutely spectacular there. And of course, very prestigious and widely recognised right across the world. But this year there will be an Australian garden exhibit as part of the show. And I have had a preview and it certainly stands out. You can tell it's Australian straight away. You can see the red dust, the native plants. We've got some Banksias in the mix. And it is a demonstration. It sort of shows the Indian Pacific train ride from Perth to Adelaide. So that has been the inspiration behind the garden that is on display as part of the Chelsea Flower Show for the next 5 days.
3: Yeah, okay, so I'm reading here. Palette of muted greens, eucalyptus, hackia, is that? Grevillea, I know that one. All feature prominently, yeah. So that sounds amazing. Fantastic.
4: It is, and we've also seen, of course, this flower show attracts a lot of celebrities and royalty. We know that the King is a keen gardener, and the King's Foundation have a garden there. We saw Sir Brian May from Queen there today. He inspected the garden, and it was also designed with the help of David Beckham as well. So a few celebrity names in the mix, but of course, the focus of for us is on that Australian garden and seeing Australia on show for the rest of the world and for the Brits to see.
3: David Beckham was there inspecting the gardens and Brian May. What a world we live in. Quite remarkable, isn't it?
4: It is. It is remarkable, but why not? A beautiful day out.
3: All right. Very good. Thank you, Mimi. Beautiful weather, of course. We always love to check in on the weather in the UK with our correspondents there. Thank you so much, Mimi, and we'll see those reports. And one of those reports where you are going to get to see some beautiful colours from the Chelsea Flower Show. That's Mimi Becker from the UK. I got up early, it was Sunday morning, got up and watched the Eurovision Song Contest. I happened to be up, so has that thing started now? And I would have liked to have put it on fast forward, to be honest, but I saw Delta Goodrum. She's finished fourth. I don't think anyone who goes in the Eurovision contest just really thinks that this is going to be a legitimate assessment of which song's best. You see the votes come in from different countries. You go Cyprus votes for Greece and Greece votes for Cyprus, and then you know countries where they don't really like each other, they don't get any votes, and that works. And then in the middle of it all, we've got Australia. And Delta Goodrum was certainly in the mix, and I just got the impression watching it, because I heard Peter Ford talking today suggesting that there's going to be an Asian version of Eurovision, and suggesting that maybe that's where we should go. But you just wonder whether they were panicking, because she was right up there, Delta Goodrum. And so if you win Eurovision, you host it the next year. And so we were joking last week about what a circus it would be, the stupid arguments between different states arguing that we should be hosting Eurovision. But all the European countries would be going, well, we've got to go over there. They have to ship the whole thing to Australia. So I reckon the better we do and the closer we get, they're going to go, hey, this is not going to fly, having to have the whole thing go to Australia. So anyway, we'll see what comes of all it. Phil O'Neill, I'm sure you watched it very closely. You're a big Eurovision man, are you?
5: Yeah, well, we had the Delta, evening John, the Delta lead up all week, so it was great to see how well Australia did, but you're right, you couldn't
3: imagine
5: really
3: the panic they'd have if we have to go over there.
5: Yeah.
3: So
5: it's nothing more European than Parramatta.
3: Yeah.
5: and various other places like that. How are you? You good?
3: Yeah, doing the best I can, as always.
5: I like your outfit for the folks who can't see it. John is wearing all red, a red sweater and a red hat. This is obviously your Marxist period.
3: I'm wearing the Dragons hat because they played very well yesterday. Can I just say something, though?
5: Yeah, go on.
3: My weekend, Saturday, I think I played the worst round of golf I've ever played.
5: Why was that?
3: It was embarrassing. Oh, I think I was a bit tired and I got a bit distracted and I had a really good 8-iron. It was actually just on the right trajectory, but it was going over the top of a palm tree and then just and stayed there. I kept losing balls. It was horrible. And then Sunday, watched the Dragons. They lost. They were always going to lose, but they played pretty well, and those young forwards were very good. Then I watched the Giants. They lost to unbelievable. They lost to West Coast. Then I watched Nottingham Forest get dudded by the VAR. Manchester United. So what's next? I don't know what, you know.
5: I'll tell you, State of Origin. In fact, we have somewhat of a sports feel to the show after midnight tonight. I'm talking to MG about the Origin selections. I'm talking to Jonathan Roberts because he had a robot in a fun run in Queensland over the weekend, a fun run at the QUT. So I'm going to find out how the robot went. They were worried it might overheat, but apparently it did quite well. I'm going to speak to a 67-year-old national bodybuilding champion, female bodybuilder, who's doing extremely well. It's still hope for you and I if she's 67, John, you know. And, okay, well, maybe for one of us, the horse has bolted. And also a couple of other things going on the show tonight as well, which I'll let you know.
3: Okay, all right. So just so you know, because it's going to be 10 days of State of Origin lead up, and I'll give you, I'll go through all the words you can use. Like you've got to talk about the cauldron. It's being played at the cauldron.
5: Yep.
3: Baptism of fire, under the radar, mate versus mate. What you will hear from every expert is, I can't wait. 9 sleeps to go, 8 sleeps to go, the countdown's on, all of that.
5: Will it be a bit like Jim Chalmers whenever he blames the Iran conflict? Will it be a bit like a drinking game like that?
3: A bit like that, okay, yeah. Also, all of these. So when you hear them, just do a little drinking game.
5: What's your favourite Dr. Hook song?
3: I was thinking about this. Are you going to play some Dr. Hook?
5: We are, because we're going to play tribute.
3: Because a few people were asking me. We did play a little snippet of cover of the Rolling Stone earlier, because that's one of the great stories, that they actually got themselves on the cover by singing the song, all the way back in 1972. What's When You're in Love with the Beautiful Woman?
5: There's Sylvia's Mother, Only 16.
3: Right,
5: there's so many, John. Yeah. Dennis Le Carre from Dr. Hook, one of the few remaining members, passed away. But I was talking to Paul Cashmere from Noise 11, who we'll talk to later on.
3: And look, I knew this because I don't follow it as closely as other people. Sure. One of our listeners tells me that there's an agreement. I thought that might be the case, that if we win, that they don't have to bring the whole show over to Australia. So would be the case. So
5: We'll ask you what Dr. Hook song
3: you
5: would
3: for
5: like.
3: That. Very good. Yeah, the Dr. Hook song. All of that.
5: If you ever look at the lyrics of Dr. Hook songs, by the way, you probably wouldn't play half of them on the radio anymore because, they're a bit pervy, to put it the lightest way possible.
3: Well, there's actually a lot of songs when you actually look at the words that you...
5: Almost every Dr. Hook song, trust me. But we'll play one as the listener's choice later on tonight, John.
3: If there's any Dr. Hook song that's got something buried in it that's really offensive,
5: that's all of them, John.
3: Ring Phil and request it.
5: That's every Dr. Hook song, except for cover of the Rolling Stone, I think.
3: Good on you,
5: all
3: mate.
5: All right, after midnight. Thanks, John.
3: Looking forward to that at 25 minutes to 12.
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3: At 22 minutes to 12, actually, a few people are asking, I don't know why, but we had those in-cameras studio images so you could see what's happening in the studios. That's all being upgraded, as I understand it, so you will have the opportunity to do that down the track, and we'll have to make sure that we're looking as, is it schmick? Is that the term, schmick? I might write that down, actually, for Thursday with Kel. All right, so that's down the track. So for those of you who are wondering about that, it is around the corner. In the meantime, we talk about real estate every Monday night and review the weekend in particular, the activity. JC Huynh is the editor of Domain magazine. JC, good evening.
18: Hey, John.
3: Right, let's look at the auctions over the weekend. The general picture I'm hearing from a whole different sources is that the market seems to be softening. Would that be right?
18: That's right, John. Last week in Sydney, we had 807 auctions. In Brisbane, 163 and Canberra, 87. Now, when we talk about softening clearance rates, Sydney had 52%, Canberra 48% and Brisbane 39%. What we're seeing right now really comes down to buyer uncertainty. There's been a lot of discussion around the changes to negative gearing and capital gains tax concessions, like you say. And at the same time, interest rates are continuing to still creep higher. Now, all of this is weighing on that confidence. And when buyers start to feel cautious, clearance rates soften, particularly in Sydney, where they've fallen to levels that we haven't seen since April 2020. Now, that might sound a bit scary, but it doesn't mean that the market is collapsing. It just shows that buyers are being a bit more selective and measured right now.
3: All right, long way to go with all of that. Let's look at the most expensive and the most affordable.
18: For the top sales in Sydney, 61 Clyde Street in North Bondi sold for $9.388 million. That one there is a five-bedroom house. In Brisbane, 28 Bale Street, Albion sold for $1.2 million, a four-bedroom house. In Canberra, 51 Coldrake Avenue, Denman Prospect sold for $1.56 million, a five-bedroom house. And then for most affordable, in Sydney, 140 Arthur Street, Balmain sold for $679,000. That's a one-bedroom unit. In Brisbane, 18 Marble Street, Capera sold for $1.13 million, a three-bedroom house. And lastly, in Canberra, 4 of 48 Hollyman Street, Scullin sold for just over $617,000. That's a two-bedroom townhouse.
3: Yeah, of course, look, the budget's been gone through tooth and nail for the last 5 or 6 days. Much of the conversation is around changes to negative gearing, capital gains tax as well. On this occasion, the numbers are there in the Parliament, so it's almost certain to become law, and then people have to work out what they can do, their existing properties. This term grandfathering, we've heard a lot. Existing investors, their properties are grandfathered, those negative gearing arrangements. But then question is, new property will be available to be negatively geared. What will be the impact on the prices of all of that? All of this, the proof of the pudding will be in the selling and the buying, won't it?
18: Yeah, that's right. Look, these are some of the biggest changes to property investing we've seen in decades, and they could really reshape the market over the next few years. The headline change is, and there's been a lot of talk about this in the last few weeks, the 1st of July 2027 is that tipping point. Negative gearing will only be applied to new builds from then. It's this method that's clearly designed to push investment into creating more housing supply. Where it really starts to shift things, though, is for future investors. Buying established property becomes less tax effective, which could reduce buyer competition in terms of investors in the market at that lower end of the market. And that's where first home buyers may benefit, because they're no longer competing as heavily against investors. Now, with all of this in mind, the government is hoping that it opens the door for more young Australians to get onto the market. It estimates this at around 75,000 additional buyers.
3: We know how rubbery numbers can be, so we'll see. As I say, those numbers are there, and there'll obviously be the chance to see whether they materialise in the next few years. Look, you always like to look at a specific property, exotic, a little bit different. Once again, we go to Canberra today.
18: Yeah, we're giving Canberra a little bit of love this week. It's a beautifully reimagined red brick duplex. The address is 55 Sturt Avenue in Narrabundah, and the auction is this weekend on May 23rd. It's been renovated into a seriously stylish family home. It blends really nice character with modern design. There's this fantastic open plan living and dining space, a kitchen with stone bench tops. You've got top of the line appliances, a huge walk-in butler's pantry, and it all flows out to this great outdoor area for entertaining. Now, the standout feature here is there's this sculptural staircase that's painted in this rich golden colour, and it also nails that lifestyle brief. Walking distance to Narrabundah, Griffith and the Kingston shops, all hotspots in Canberra, while still being close to the lake and also Parliamentary Triangle.
3: All right, most interesting that one, and I think we're going to have some fascinating conversations in the weeks ahead, Josie. Everything we've talked about, of course, and all the information there on the Domain website and some of those resources about buying and selling, and fascinating. Rocky ride coming up. Thank you.
18: Thanks, John.
3: Josie Quinn there from the Domain. She's the editor of the Domain magazine at 16 minutes to 12 right now.
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3: 12 minutes to 12 is the time. Just the story coming out of America, there's a few stories coming out of the United States. But this story, which does affect the United States, they're saying at least six Americans have been exposed to the Ebola virus during this outbreak in the Democratic Republic of Congo. This is coming out of CBS News. World Health Organization has declared the outbreak an international emergency. Around 350 suspected cases and 91 deaths, American believed to have symptoms. Three others said to have faced a high-risk contact or exposure. Unclear whether any have been affected. US is supporting the safe withdrawal of a small number of Americans who are directly affected. Didn't confirm how many. So there's some details of all of this. They say the current strain caused by a virus, which there are no approved drugs or vaccines. Two confirmed cases, one death in Uganda. So you look at this and you hope it can be restricted there. And it's obviously quite a problem in that part of the world. 131873 is the number. Look, tomorrow night, and I know and I'm sure this is going to be a conversation that will continue through the night and then tomorrow across our network, this conversation about what's happened with the budget, the conversation about capital gains tax. There's this detailed... It's a six-page document that the Treasurer is going to reveal at some function tomorrow, talking about how capital gains tax affects different investments in different ways and that it's not as bad as has been suggested. I've just looked through it all. They're saying at worst, most investments will have a capital gains tax which is 2% higher than it is now, and that for businesses with a turnover of less than $2 million, that they're not going to be affected by this one. But then there's the question of the use of trusts. Very, very complicated, all of this. And in particular, the different kinds of trusts that are being used and the trusts that are used by people in the making of wills. So a few of you raised this with us last week when we were talking about the ramifications of the budget with our superannuation experts. So we'll go through that one tomorrow, just in terms of those trusts and also... the notion, and I see some commentary around this today, which does raise questions about whether this has all been thought through, about someone who's got an existing family home, your principal place of residence, which is the ultimate tax shelter. It's tax-free. But if you then decide to make another place your principal place of residence and you retain your principal place of residence in your ownership and you obviously have some loan against it, which would make it a loss-making exercise, which then you could negatively gear. Does that mean you could negatively gear it because you've held it for all this time? And the answer seems to be, from what I could see in some of the commentary today, yes. Some of you were raising this question last week, so we'll try and get an answer on that one as well. And at 9 to 12, another one relating to self-managed super funds. See, they're saying that one of the winners out of all of this would be self-managed super funds, where, of course, with self-managed super funds, particularly once you're beyond a certain age, up to $3 million balance, there's no tax. But setting up a self-managed super fund, it's not necessarily all that easy. So we'll go through some of that for you as well when we do super and finance on the program tomorrow. At 9 minutes to 12, and just we were talking there about some of these robots that are popping up in different parts of the world, and the robots that are now going to be running, these fun-run robots that they've been running in China, and the robots that they are using are becoming increasingly sophisticated. They're running factories 24 hours a day. Robots are just doing all of the work. But the fun-run robots, do you reckon they might get first-aid robots to assist the robot runners? And a female robot in white nurse's uniform. I'm not sure I want to read the rest of this one, but I get the point. Thank you very much for that. Also, people talk about where house prices are going to be going. Sellers may have to take a small reduction. House prices won't be going up. We'll see what happens with house prices, because prognostication about house prices at the best of times is very rubbery, and a lot of those predictions are motivated by self-interest involving whoever's saying it. I think in the present circumstances, as one of my old colleagues would say, the answer's a pineapple. At 8 minutes to 12 right now,
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3: 4.5 minutes to 12 is the time. We were just having a chat about this because I noticed on social media that someone was at the entertainment centre, they're calling it the TikTok Entertainment Centre in Sydney, which is because Split Enz is doing their national tour. split ends. And they're on in Sydney tonight and they're on tomorrow night. But this fellow was complaining that he wanted a can of Coke, but they only sell Pepsi. And notice the comment I see here from someone I know. They've got exclusivity deals. So they sign a lucrative deal and they only sell Pepsi. So they're more interested in the exclusivity deal than actually giving people what they want, because a lot of people don't want Pepsi. They actually want Coke. So I think it's a very good point, actually. I've got people that don't want Pepsi. They want Coke. So we might talk more about that tomorrow. But, of course, with split ends involved in this tour, I thought we'd finish the show tonight with a little bit of split ends. So here we go.

0: Yes, with people sending me notes about the availability of Coke in Sydney. Yes, thank you very much for that. We've got Phil O'Neill coming in next. Have a great Tuesday.
1: Caboolture, Carina, Coopers Plains, Capalaba. 4BC is Brisbane. BC News.
2: Hello, I'm Gabriel Hodson. A man's been arrested after a woman and two children were found dead in a house in Sydney's southwest. Jamel Wells reports.
3: Police found the woman and two children after responding to a call for help from a house in Raymond Avenue, Campbelltown. Paramedics were unable to revive them. A 47-year-old man, thought to be the children's father, has been arrested at the house and taken to Campbelltown Police Station. A crime scene remains in place. Police believe the deaths are domestic violence related. Jamel Wells reporting.
2: A man's in a critical condition after a stabbing in Sydney's northwest. Emergency services were called to Beecroft around 4:30, where they found a 25-year-old with stab wounds to the chest. About an hour and a half later, a 21-year-old man attended Day Street Police Station, where he was arrested. Police south of Brisbane want to hear from witnesses after a woman standing with her car beside the Pacific Motorway was struck by a passing ute, causing critical injuries. Officers are speaking with the ute driver. A second crash then happened involving around 10 vehicles, also travelling north, causing a 10k traffic jam. Flood rescues are underway in the Numinda Valley region near the New South Wales-Queensland border. Several residents and their pets have been taken to safety, with some rescued from cars trapped in floodwater. Heavy rain continues to impact the area. Labor is struggling to push its budget measures. Federal politics editor Michael Packey.
4: The Prime Minister is trying to sell the government's push to rein in capital gains and negative gearing deductions, along with a 30% tax on family trusts. Discretionary trusts will be caught up in the changes. They're generally established as part of a will and kick in following the death of a person who set up the trust. Opposition leader Angus Taylor argues the measure will hurt those that use the structure to manage their financial affairs.
5: It's a death tax by stealth.
4: Anthony Albanese says existing arrangements will be grandfathered and only discretionary trusts established from July 2028 will be captured by the new rules. He maintains people who set up a fixed trust will be exempt.
6: What we're doing is making sure the tax system works for everyone.
4: Two new opinion polls show voters have marked Labor down for breaking its election promises, making it the worst received budget in more than 30 years.
2: A group of 11 leading men's tennis players, including Alex de Minaur, are pushing for Sam Groth to get a senior role at Tennis Australia and the Australian Open. SMH The Age says the hunt for a successor to Craig Tiley is close to an end. Groth reached a world ranking of 53 and resigned as the Victorian deputy opposition leader earlier this year, triggering a by-election. Finance and the Aussie dollar is buying 71.7 US cents.
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2: Collingwood Scott Pendlebury has headed to the MCG, where he'll play a record-breaking AFL game on Saturday. The 38-year-old will pass Brent Harvey's record, playing his 433rd match. Pendlebury says he's not reflecting that much, just trying to prepare.
7: You know, if anything, it's a bit of a challenge for me this week to make sure I can, you know, stick to that and acknowledge the, you know, the champions that turn up for this stuff today and, you know, the occasion. But most importantly, I really want to get a win.
2: The NRL has launched the Perth Bears Foundation memberships ahead of the club's first season next year. They'll go on sale Wednesday with two tiers, a $79 foundation membership and a limited release premium membership. That's the latest news in sport.
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2: Around the country, Sydney rain 20, gale warnings for the Coffs, Macquarie, Hunter, Batemans and Eden coasts. Strong wind warnings for all remaining coastal areas of New South Wales. Melbourne, a shower or two, 16. Strong wind warnings for Gippsland. Brisbane rain 24, a strong wind warning for the Gold Coast. Perth sunny 24. Adelaide showers easing 18, Canberra rain 14, Hobart partly cloudy 16, and Darwin a shower or two 32.

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1: Morning. How are you? Here we are. First shift of the week. And it's that time of the week where we're very excited. Francis and even Graham. And it's not often you see Graham excited, you know, being Scottish and all. But we have the big, almost like the American football team's hoedown pre-show where we're all doing the, come on, let's do it. Which is a bit of a difference to how we are on Thursday, Friday, when we've got a case of, are we there yet? But no, it's the beginning of the week. Hope you had a good weekend. Lots to talk about this morning. And also, and I got a text here that came in just quickly off the top from Mark in Canberra. Hello, Mark. How are you? How are you going with the cold weather, my friend? As a tribute to Dennis Le Corrier from Dr. Hookville, could you play their most romantic song? If not for you, for my wife, Ruth, who I think models herself on this song. Good on you, Mark. That's a nice sentiment. I didn't have that one lined up. And I did notice as well that there wasn't a lot of talk about Dennis Le Corrier in your mainstream news at all. In fact, it wasn't until later afternoon when people started to catch up, which is a shame. I'll talk to my mate Paul Cashmere from the music website noise11.com a bit later on this morning to talk about the life and music of Dr. Hook. But gee, they had some songs, didn't they? So I thought, by way of a tribute, we'll give you the choice as to which Dr. Hook song we should play for Dennis Le Corrier this morning. So here's a couple for you that I've lined up. You have a choice of maybe this one.
2: When you're in love with a beautiful woman, it's hard.
1: I think I'd pick that, but then again, they had so many hit singles. For example, you've also got, I think I might have even picked this one, actually.
2: And if you'd mind sharing the night.
1: Dennis was the last remaining alive person from Dr. Hook. There's this one too, if you like this one.
2: Sylvia's mother says Sylvia's busy, too busy to come to the phone.
1: This is our mate Dave from Greystain's introduction song. And then we've also got this one too, among the others. Great songs to choose from. So what would you like me to play? 0460 873 873. Well, here we are. It's Tuesday, May 19. Today is day 81 of the Iran war. What's changed? What's different? Oh, that's enough of you. Stop now. What's different? What's changed? Well, actually nothing, really. We're still where we always are. There's been really no new changes. Iran says the US has made no concessions in talks. We've heard that before. Donald Trump said the clock is ticking. He said that before. He's posted a map of Iran after warning that the clock is ticking. He didn't offer any explanation in the post, but do you really need any explanation in the post, really? I wonder if we'll be talking about this time next year. We'll be going, well, here we are. It's May 19, 2027. Here we are, day 327 of the Iran war, and nothing's changed. Do you know how we're all worried about dying of the hantavirus? Well, don't worry about that, because we're all going to die of the Ebola virus. The World Health Organization has declared an international emergency as the Ebola outbreak kills nearly 100 in Congo, and they're saying that there's no vaccine for this one either, with the Congo Ebola strain. It's hard to keep up, though, isn't it? I mean, last week we were worried about, you know, the rat virus from the rat ship, and now we've got to worry about the Ebola virus. Sometimes I feel that we've just got too many things to worry about, what we should worry about. I'll tell you who should be worried. Anthony Albanese. A clear majority of Australian voters trust the Albanese government less due to broken budget promises on housing reform. The lies just, they really have irritated people, and they've really rubbed us the wrong way this time. You know, we're used to our politicians lying, but this time round, people really are annoyed by it. And it's just the denying of the lies which makes it worse. It's just the bald-faced lies and then denying the lies. And, you know, the thing about Albo is he can't lie with a straight face. In the first national poll since Tuesday's federal budget, voters have decided over whether the changes will work. But Australians are backing changes to negative gearing. Then, as opposed to the status quo. Treasurer Jim Chalmers has scored a minus 25 net approval rating. Sounds like one of the two of the breakfast shows I've done in the past that's had about a minus 25 rating, but they got rid of me pretty damn quick, I'll tell you that for nothing. So this is Jim Chalmers, minus 25, comparing poorly with the minus 9 rating that was recorded by the Abbott government's GP tax budget in 2015. And in a shock poll, Angus Taylor is now the choice as preferred MP, although One Nation still up there and really batting along with it as well. So that's it. That's some of the stuff we're talking about this morning. Oh, and by the way, I've got some things to play you as well. The Deputy Liberal Leader Jane Hume spoke to Clinton Maynard yesterday after Holly Hughes changed to One Nation. Jane Hume said that she doesn't understand how people can just change parties.
3: I don't understand people that can change political parties. I really don't. It's like changing football teams to me. I joined the Liberal Party because I believe in freedom and personal opportunity and reward for effort and the importance of small business and the primacy of the family as part of our social fabric. I can't change that. That's who the Liberal Party stands for. That's what I stand for. That's what I believe in. And the idea that you'd somehow change parties is just anathema to me. So, look, I don't understand it.
1: No disrespect to, you know, anybody that says who they believe in and why they're with the party, but I don't believe anybody anymore. I think everybody just talks crap, to be really honest with you. You know, when politicians talk now, I find it very hard to actually tune into what they're saying, because I just feel like, look, you're either going to change your mind or you're telling me what I want to hear. Anyway, off the back of that, Holly Hughes changing parties. Holly spoke with Clinton and she said she couldn't care less about Angus Taylor.
4: You are a very public supporter of Susan Lee, the former leader, and not particularly a supporter of Angus Taylor. Is this a way of getting back at Angus Taylor for Susan Lee, getting the axe?
5: Honestly, I could not care less when it comes to what Angus Taylor does or says or how he leads the party. Good luck to him. You know, he knifed Susan. The result was an absolute whomping defeat in Farrah. I think that shows what a lot of people thought about that. I'm very loyal, and I am a very loyal person. Like, the Liberal Party is from the ticket. I stayed as a shadow minister and campaigned the whole way through. I stayed a member of the party for 7 months after the election. I actually left because I'd spent 2 days at a profound autism symposium, and not one Liberal or Labor, upper or lower, federal or state MP could be bothered to send a note or turn up. And I just thought, that's it, I'm done. I did so much work when I was in the Senate trying to help the families that really need it. And I was proud of the work that I did, and I said that at the time when I was leaving that I was worried no one would care, and that proved to me that they don't care.
1: Well, there you go. Holly Hughes with Clinton Maynard saying she couldn't care less about Angus Taylor. And one more thing for you. Here's the Federal Treasurer, Jim Chalmers, saying the budget was full of hard decisions. Well, he's not the one that has to live with it and pay the bills.
6: The budget was full of hard decisions and not handouts. And we don't hand down budgets expecting to make some kind of big near-term positive difference to an opinion poll 5 days later. We make these decisions to make a big positive difference to the housing market over time, particularly for young Australians who've been locked out for too long.
1: What was that at the end there? I like that sound effect. Whip it real good. Today is Lunar Day. It is May 19. I got that right, didn't I? Yeah, May 19 today is the fourth lunar day. It's a waxing moon, in case you were wondering. And today, this is interesting, today's a choice between good or evil in both actions and thoughts. So it's best to do housekeeping and gardening and also work on your neck and vocal cords and drink sedative herbal tea and also eat boiled vegetables. And it's advisable to get some sleep. Yeah, well, good luck with that. When I told my wife, Sam, that we do the nightly moon thing, she said, really? I said, right. So of all the things I tell you that I'm doing on the show, you're only really interested in what the moon's doing. She said, yeah. So do you do it every night? I said, every night. We tell you what part of the body the moon is going to affect. We tell you what to eat, what not to eat. And she was just more interested in that than any of the other things we take hours and hours working on. Hey, what do you want to talk about? It's up to you. As you know, you have carte blanche. Get on, give me a ring, 131-873. Speak about whatever's on your mind. The whole of Australia can listen to you, or part thereof anyway. And, you know, I'm not going to disagree with you. I'll have a listen, we'll talk, we'll shoot the shoot. We've got a long way to go between now and 5:30, so get involved and have a chat. It'd be good to hear from you. 131-873 is the number.
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1: 21 minutes past 12. By the way, I shouldn't forget to mention that Graham, who, as you know, is Scottish, is going to be our Scottish correspondent when he goes over to the Scottish Commonwealth Games, as well as also being the

0: ever to actually catch the Loch Ness Monster while fishing, as opposed to just taking a photo. Because, I mean, tell you what, that'll get the show on the map, wouldn't it? But anyway, we're going to try and call the Loch Ness Monster Place. Francis, just Google Loch Ness Monster Place. I mean, surely that's got to be in the yellow pages. Let's get to some texts and get to some phones. Ian, how are you? Phil, while using the app, I got the Melbourne ads while I'm in New South Wales. Is it because I start the app while in Melbourne and listen on the way to Sydney? Is this common? Says Ian, who's on the road. I have no idea, Ian. Great question. We've got some people that are truckers, including Wayne. Do you have any idea what the answer to that one is? Hello, Sue. Phil, I had to laugh when Chalmers said the budget had no handouts. That's because there's no money. Labor lied again. Death taxes are coming very soon. JJ says, well, I changed parties. Saturday night I went to a birthday party, paid congratulations, and then I departed and went to another party at a nightclub. You see, there you go. You've got no dedication, no commitment to any particular party. And I quite like that. Dr. Hook Songs. Mick says, sexy eyes. Robert says, why not play? Hello, Rob in Rockhampton. Rob says, why not play every single Dr. Hook song? I guess we could do that. Although a couple of people, including Zach and JJ, said, could you play Dr. Hook, Walk Right In? I didn't even think of that one. We can add that one to the list as well. Walk right in. So catchy. Sit right down. Baby, let your hair hang down. Another one from Zach. Can we have Sylvia's mother? Paul says, could we have Sharing the Night Together, as that's what we're doing. Maureen, how are you? Albo just wants to make tax fair for everyone. Yeah, and I just bought Buckingham Palace, says Maureen. And also from Mick at Winston Hills, how are you, my friend? Phil, did you see the driverless robo-taxis in Atlanta over the weekend? Company said it was a glitch. I'm telling you, this is one of AI's first attempts to take over. Those futuristic scenes from Terminator are coming and we are all doomed. Well, there was that other film that was out, and I'm trying to remember the name of it, and Kiefer Sutherland, I think, was in it, and also Julia Roberts. It was based on a book, and it had the pink flamingos in it. As I say this, I know Francis is Googling it. And there was a scene in it where it was basically an end-of-the-world scenario, and the driverless taxis, all the driverless Tesla cars, went off on their own. But on the subject of which, Mick, I'm going to catch up with, I don't know if you remember last week, we spoke to Jonathan, who had a robot that was taking part in the marathon at the QUT in Brisbane. So I'm going to find out how the robot went, because we've got a follow-up on that. But, you know, I'm all for the robots too, Mick, but I've also got other conspiracy theory stuff that you're going to love a bit later when Kim gives us a ring. But now, Wendy, how are you? You keeping warm?
1: Oh, yes.
0: Good.
1: It's not cold here in Cannondale.
0: I just want to make sure, because you're getting to that time of the year and the last person I want to be cold is you, Wendy. You know that?
1: Oh, really? Hmm. Oh, that's nice of you. I just want to tell you that I think that the Western civilization is coming to an end because everyone's got too complacent.
0: Right. Led by whom? But led by whom? So when you talk about Western civilization, are you talking empirically? Are you talking about the empire of the USA for a start?
1: The whole lot is going to gradually disintegrate, I think. Especially Australia. It's being ruined and we have no defences. None. We can be overrun by anyone.
0: Because I know you mentioned when you talked to Francis that you wanted to mention the Roman Empire. That's why, and the collapse of the Roman Empire. That's why I thought I'd bring up the whole America, and we see America as being the current Roman Empire. So do you mean along those lines, Wendy?
1: Yes. I believe that the Western civilization, all our Western values are going to crumble away. They're going to disappear.
0: Do you know what? I agree with you. And I spoke to Paul about this last week, and Paul rang up to disagree with me. But Paul likes to ring up for an argument, and this is the right room for an argument, so that's okay. And I said to him, look, everything's cyclic, and nobody thought the Roman Empire would collapse. Nobody ever thought that would happen. And so everybody curried favour with the Roman Empire. And then it did collapse. And we had a completely different scenario. And I said, he

0: didn't believe that could ever happen. And I said, well, why couldn't it happen if you have the rise of China more and more as a new world order? Why couldn't that happen? And you seem to agree with me there, Wendy.
1: Well, everyone seems to be very complacent. They don't seem to be worried about any threats, that they should reinforce their borders.
0: Mm.
1: And they're not doing that.
0: But I also argued, hypothetically, and also playing the devil's advocate here, that why wouldn't a new world order, why would, if China became the new empire, why would that necessarily be a threat? Why do we automatically assume that it would be a threat?
1: Well, there would be no democracy, for starters.
0: Mm.
1: It would be the world of Big Brother.
0: So they would institute their own autocratic governments over Australia.
1: Yeah.
0: Hmm.
1: So we wouldn't have any say in anything.
0: So then, should we realign ourselves with the new empire, or should we stay faithful to the old empire?
1: I don't know. I'm not a politician.
0: No.
1: I don't know anything, but I can see it crumbling.
0: Mm.
1: All our beliefs and values don't seem to be worth anything anymore.
0: Yeah, yeah. And I agree with you, Wendy. You're right. I guess it's, you know, a case of, okay, who do we align ourselves with? You know, the fallen empire or the new empire? And if that's the case, is it to our benefit or to our detriment?
1: I don't know. I think life is going to get very hard for us in the future.
0: Well, I hope not, Wendy. Do you know what? You know that there's a danger that the world's population could decrease? And I'm going to chat with a gentleman from Germany later on this week who wrote a book, and he said that, in fact, not the world's population isn't getting more, it's getting less because less and less people are having children. And that could be bad for the world's economy. The economy could actually collapse as a result of not having too many people. I'd never even thought of that scenario.
1: Well, people only have children when they can afford them.
0: Well, that's it.
1: Times are good.
0: Yeah, that's it. And, you know, a lot of younger people are going, well, I can't afford to have a house, and also I don't like the world the way it is at the moment. Maybe I'll put off having children. And imagine if everybody did that.
1: Oh, it's pretty bad.
0: Mm.
1: I said before, I think Western civilization and all its values are crumbling away. And after the Second World War, everyone was talking about countries making themselves self-sufficient.
0: Mm.
1: But evidently that idea was dropped.
0: Not everywhere. It was perhaps dropped here in Australia. We didn't not so much make ourselves less efficient. We just sold our sufficiencies off to other people.
1: Yeah, well, we've destroyed our manufacturing.
0: Mm.
1: We've destroyed our businesses. I don't know how Albanese is going to find anything to tax because there'll be no one with an income.
0: Yeah, there'll be nothing left to tax. That's it. It'll be somebody else's problem.
1: Yeah.
0: Wendy, Maureen agrees with you, by the way. She just sent me a text if you want to give Maureen a shout out.
1: Oh, well, I'm glad someone agrees with me anyway.
0: I agree with you. You and me, we're on the same page, Wendy.
1: Are we? Oh, that's good. I like being on the same page with you. I hope we don't have an argument.
0: Oh, you'd win.
1: I don't know.
0: I
1: don't like arguing with people. I believe in karma.
0: Absolutely.
1: If you have an opportunity to do somebody a good turn, you do it.
0: That's it. Always works. Every dog has its day. And you know this, Wendy. The older you get, the more you see anybody that hasn't had good karma, it always comes back on them. They never escape it.
1: Oh, yes, it does. The woman who persecuted me when I was a child, I went back home and there she was, her eyes wide with fear because her daughter was putting her in a home.
0: Yeah, that's it. Every dog has its day. That's it. That's why you've got to be nice with people. And that's why I'm always nice to you, but also I agree with you. Have a good morning, Wendy.
1: Okay, you have a good life.
0: Thank you. Bye-bye. No, don't have a good life. We'll talk to you tomorrow. This isn't the end of our conversation for the rest of our lives.
1: You're going to talk to me tomorrow?
0: Well, call me later this week. You know, I don't like you to say, have a good life. You've just given me the fear.
1: Oh, well, I'm 97.
0: Yeah, but that doesn't mean anything's going to happen between now and the end of the week.
1: Yeah.
0: Talk to you later on in the week now, otherwise I'll worry about you.
1: I'm going to cark it any time.
0: Well, don't do it before, you know, the ratings come out, because I need you to tick a book.
1: Okay, righto.
0: All right. Thanks, Wendy. 131-873 is our number. I think I might have a first-time caller after this. Fantastic. We'll get the jingle together. And also, I'll get back to more of your texts as well. It'd be good to hear from you on the phone, though, if you can. 131-873.
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0: 25 to 1. Loads of text coming through. Hello, Joy, how are you? She says, I can understand the country not wanting to bring, or I guess you say the country, but the world not wanting to bring people into the world right now, especially in this country, being in dire straits. Who knows what this federal government will come up with next? They're destroying Australia. But it's a worldwide thing too, Joy. The guy we'll speak to later on this week, who's a man in Germany, has written a book about the world's population decreasing quite significantly. And he thinks by the end of the century, up to 1 billion people. So we'll talk about that. Hello there, Zach. Dr. Hook, can you play a song an hour? I knew you'd like Dr. Hook. I knew everybody'd be involved in this morning, because when I didn't see any mention of Dennis LaCoria from Dr. Hook passing away, I thought, well, that's a travesty for the Overnight family, because we love Dr. Hook on this show. And it's really a case of which one we're going to decide. So let me know on the text 0460 873 873, or of course you can ring me 131 873. This one from Tom. How are you, Tom? Cover of the Rolling Stones, please. That's the on the cover of the Rolling Stone Dr. Hook song for Tom at Glen Alpine. Hello, Chris, how are you, old mate? Don't forget, Phil, the collapse of the Roman Empire. More relevant to today. Look at the collapse of the Ottoman Empire. This is relevant too. Okay, this one that came in from Tony. How are you, mate? Good to see that, Jenny, your wife's good. And you said this one too. When you're in love with a beautiful woman. That's a terrific song. Whatever we end up playing, I'll be happy with. Because the thing about Dr. Hook songs, it's a lot like reggae music for me. They just, you can't help but feel happy when you hear Dr. Hook songs. They're really like that kind of genre, happy music. It goes on to say, this is Tony on the text, the Labour budget motto, you'll own nothing but you'll be happy. Well, that's the other thing, isn't it, too? You just got to deal with what you can in front of you. You know, getting all upset about the state of the world will get you nowhere. You know, you can lose your mind worrying about all of the things that are going on in the world right now, or you can simply go, well, there's only one thing I can do, and that's look after everything that's in front of me at the moment. As long as I can keep that 3-metre bubble in front of me, you know, safe, then I'll be okay. Michael said, is it wrong to say it could be sweet and sour? No, as long as it depends on what's on the menu and what you're eating with. David says, Phil, I've got to tell you, shame on Pat Panetta on his show on the weekend after discussing Eurovision. He called Nicholas a musical snob. Hello, Dave, how are you? Well, he obviously hasn't got any of Nicholas's, you know, crazy mojo yet. Because once he gets, you know, the Kool-Aid, once Nicholas does the whole whisperer thing to him, he'll be a huge fan like the rest of us. Michael, the footy tipper, we'll talk about the tips. How are you, mate? I'd like to hear a cover of the Rolling Stone, and we'll talk to you about the results. I don't think it was too bad. My vote, says Siv. How are you, mate? Dr. Hook, Sharing the Night Together, which really suits the song. That's another good song too, isn't it? I mean, there's so many great Dr. Hook songs, but I think that might be in the lead at this stage. Famous changes, Phil. Churchill changed parties and then went back to the first party. The great Australian Prime Minister Billy Hughes changed parties. So did Rob Menzies. Nothing new and can sometimes be successful. Well, actually, I don't know if I actually have a problem with changing parties, to be honest with you. If you don't like the one you're in, you know, if you don't like the party you're at, go and have another party to go to. Mick says it'll be quicker to start building new refinery before the Strait of Hormuz is opened. Albo and Bowen should get their shovels out hard and start digging. Okay, let's get to the phone because we're going to go somewhere in country Queensland. Hello, Ginger. How are you?
4: Yeah, good. How are you?
0: Lovely to talk to you. Whereabouts in country Queensland are you, Ginger?
4: Wallumbella.
0: Oh, okay. Whereabouts is that? Pardon my ignorance.
4: Brisbane about 9 hours away west.
0: No, it doesn't ring a bell. Is it anywhere near Charters Towers?
4: No, God, no.
0: Oh, okay. That's what I always say. I go, is it anywhere near Charters Towers? And people go, don't be an idiot. Are you a first-time caller, Ginger? I don't think we've spoken before.
4: Yeah, I am, darling. I've been listening to you since. And some of it, oh, God, I couldn't write your number down for days.
0: Oh, you're kidding me. So that's why you didn't get through. Well, hang on, don't go anywhere, because I've got to play this, by the way. This is our first-time caller song for you. So hold on, let's hear this. Here we go. This is for Ginger. First-time caller, long-time listener, couldn't find the phone number. Well, I'm glad you managed to get through, Ginger. What did you want to talk about, lovely?
4: I did politics through correspondence. Okay, the University of Queensland through correspondence.
0: Yeah, right.
4: And I was doing good at it, and then at the end of it, the professor wanted me to write two things that sounded the same but meant different.
0: Two things that sound the same that mean different. Sounds a bit like Dr. Hook songs, to be honest.
4: Yeah, well, anyway, I bowed out on it after that. I thought, if that's how the government's run, I don't want to know or mate.
0: Yeah, that's it. Tell you one thing, but really they mean something else. What kind of correspondence course was it, Ginger?
4: Yeah, hey. Sorry.
0: It was what, sorry?
4: A correspondence, you know, writing letters and doing my homework and sending it back.
0: What kind of course were you doing, though?
4: Politics.
0: Oh, it was actually politics, right. And what was the end result that you wanted?
4: I still got the books that they sent me.
0: Oh, yeah? What was that? What book was it?
4: Oh, I don't know. It's a blue-covered one, I can remember. It's years ago.
0: Okay, I don't know if I read that. I read some books with blue covers, but they weren't all necessarily about politics.
4: Yeah, no, this one, I did it because I was thinking about running for council.
0: What would you run on? What would be your policies? What would you be selling to people?
4: What would I sell to people?
0: Yeah, what would make me want to vote for you, Ginger?
4: I don't know. I've lost track of all of it. I don't listen. I'm your mate. In fact, don't listen to the news anymore.
0: Well, you could do what sounds like what's going on now, you know, making it up as you go along. That's the current, you know, status anyway.
4: Yeah, I know. I don't own a TV. Soon as digital come out, I threw the TV out.
0: Good idea. That'll rot your brain. So are you more Liberal, Labor, or One Nation in your views?
4: I am National in my views.
0: Oh, okay.
4: And I regretted the day that they joined the Liberals.
0: Yep.
4: That was a bad mistake.
0: Why do you think that was then, Ginger?
4: Anyway, why I don't know. I've always voted National Liberal. Yeah.
0: Are you leaning more to One Nation this time around, Ginger?
4: No. I'm sticking to National Liberal.
0: Right.
4: Because One Nation won't give us the Prime Minister.
0: Oh, okay. All right. And so what do you think about, for example, Angus Taylor?
4: Angus Taylor, where does he fit in?
0: Exactly. That's what he's asking himself every morning. So he's the Libs bloke.
4: Oh, they should put David Littleproud in power, but he didn't want the top job.
0: No, there you go. Exactly. I like David Littleproud. I think he was a good bloke. He's a Darwin bloke.
4: He and the government actually paid for a tyre change on my lake 3 years ago.
0: What about Bob Catter?
4: Bob Catter's good too.
0: You like Bob? Good, okay.
4: Yeah, he's good too, yes.
0: Oh, good. Okay, well, if you do decide to run and you've done the homework on it, let me know and we'll give you a plug on the radio and we will push for you to try.
4: No, I'm not running for it, mate. I'm on a wheelie walker and locked in my ass. I couldn't do it, eh?
0: Well, if you change your mind, let me know.
4: Yeah.
0: Will you ring anytime you want, Ginger?
4: I will change my mind. That's too mind-boggling with all this new TV.
0: Yeah.
4: Everyone recording everyone.
0: You don't need that. Don't watch telly. Listen to the radio. That way you're safe.
4: I got Tom Curtin playing here in my house. Do you know Tom Curtin?
0: No, I don't. Do I know the name? Tom Curtin. What does he do?
4: He sings music on the back of his horse.
0: Oh, yeah. Tom Curtin.
4: The Kimberleys. He's from a younger place somewhere up in the Kimberleys.
0: And he sings from the back of his horse.
4: Yeah, he stands up on his horse and plays the guitar. And yeah, he's really good value.
0: All right, I'll tell you what. Give me a sec. I'll go and see if I can find some Tom Curtin and I'll play a bit especially for you. How's that sound?
4: Yeah, and play the city people. He sings on every different album that I've got on of him.
0: Oh, yeah. All right.
4: He sings a funny song, and he sings about a little red rooster.
0: A little red rooster, all right.
4: Taxis, mate. Oh, God, it's a funny song.
0: Right, okay. Oh, by the way, I know where you are now. You're out on Warrego Highway, past Miles.
4: Yes.
0: Yeah, Joy just told me that. All right, I'm going to go look for some Tom Curtin. Is that his name, Tom Curtin?
4: Yeah, Tom Curtin from the Kimberleys.
0: All right, we'll have a listen. Oh, from the Kimberleys. All right. Okay.
4: Yeah, he donates money from his T-shirts and that to Dolly's Dream.
0: Oh, okay. That's lovely. Yeah, we had that last week too, yeah.
4: I beg your pardon.
0: We had that last week. We were talking about that, so that's a good cause. All right, Ginger. Well,
4: yeah,
0: I'm
4: gonna... Tom does that, and he's got a really good book out about bullying.
0: All right,
4: for kids.
0: Well, that's good because we don't want that. Ginger, give me a sec. Nah. I'll find some Tom Curtin. You ring any time you want. All right.
4: Okay, mate. Thank you.
0: You're welcome. Have a lovely night, Ginger. Bye.
4: Bye.
0: Oh, I'll have a look for that. Some Tom Curtin after this. Want to give me a ring? You can. 13 to 1. It's 131873.
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0: Coming up to 9 minutes to one. Hello, Michael. He says, Phil, yes, I heard Nicholas complaining about Eurovision and basically called it rubbish and a monstrosity. Pat Panetta called him an artistic snob. Well, you can't argue with that, and he's given me the time to. But Nicholas is going to claim then that everybody's dobbing him in for calling other stations. But he'll give us a ring later and we'll run through the whole Eurovision music snob chat with him. And you know what? To be kind of honest, I actually agree with him. A lot of that Eurovision music's rubbish. But well done to Delta too, by the way. Can I say, incidentally, that we jumped on the Delta bandwagon on Tuesday morning when we spoke to our man over there in Vienna, our official Eurovision Song Contest person, and nobody gave a toss about Delta Goodrum. Did you notice that? We were the only ones on this overnight show, our overnight family. We were the only ones talking about it until Friday morning. And then it looked like, you know, she might have a really good shot at winning it. All of a sudden, everybody's jumped on board the bandwagon by then. Sarah, how are you? She says, Phil, I love people like Ginger. Hours away from somewhere and a world away from its troubles. Do you know how I'm going to go live in a lighthouse, Sarah? Well, I got an email that came, as I must be part of some algorithm, offering me, well, not me specifically, but they needed someone to go live in a lighthouse. And they were paying pretty decent coin, actually. It was 300,000, whatever it was in the country that it was at. I didn't look into that. I thought, wow, imagine being paid to go and do what I just want to go and do. Drop out of society, go and live in a lighthouse. You know what? Could still happen. I'll be miles away. Won't have a mobile phone, Sarah. Won't have no internet, Facebook, none of that business. It'll just be me and a dog called Dog. I won't even bother giving it a proper name. Hey, Phil, would you say that the amount of people wanting to migrate to the West from China as opposed to the other way around is just a small clue that they're no good as a world order? And that Taiwan doesn't want them. Just saying, says Kevin. Well, further to that, Kev, I don't know if you saw that the Taiwanese president, Lei Ching-te, has pressed the US to keep selling weapons to Taiwan, saying the island will never be traded away. This is after the Fox News interview where Donald Trump concluded the Beijing trip. He said that the US had not yet approved a $14 billion arms package to Taiwan, saying it depends on China. He said it's a very good negotiating chip for us, frankly. So, you know, you would think Taiwan now would be saying, hang on a minute, I thought we were in the favour here and you were going to come out to bat for us. And also, Joy, thank you for giving me the update on Warrumbilla. And I'll get to the song that Ginger told me about in just a moment. Wayne says, ask Ginger, is Fred there? Like what you did there. Zach says there's a version of Sylvia's Mother You Should Hear with Dennis LeCourier from the album Out of the Dark. We still haven't decided which version or which song we're going to play yet from Dr. Hook, but keep them coming through. Instead of a Dr. Carl segment, perhaps you should have a Dr. Hook segment. That's very good. Dr. Crook. Dr. Hook might have been a very good band name, but it would have been a very medical doctor. You wouldn't have been very good because all the band members are dead. A few more coming through. Roger, how'd the footy tipping go? I'll tell you just after the news at one, Roger. But give the guy a break. He's doing really well. Dr. Hook, sexy eyes, please. Tony says, agree with Wendy. Let her know not to worry, just be happy. She's done very well getting the 97. She'll get a telegram from the king. And also, Wendy is adorable and extremely wise. The world needs more Wendy's. I agree, Jackie. The world needs more of us, really, in our little overnight show. I figure sometimes perhaps we're the only ones that have really figured out what's going on in the world. Here is, especially for you, Ginger, a little bit of Tom Curtin. I think the song that you were asking for was Big Red, because I found Big Red. Let's have a bit of a listen to Tom Curtin, especially for Ginger. Here we go.
1: Well, Jimmy had a bantam rooster, hen-raised and all corn-fed. Pretty small bird, all feathers, no fur, and went by the name Big Red. Grew up pretty quick from a feathery chick, but he had a real short fuse. If you pushed his buttons, he'd start strutting, because he didn't like to lose. Now, Bob came over one Sunday arvo, one of Jimmy's friends. He laughed out loud when he saw how proud this rooster was with his hens. So you're saying this fella with the red tail feather would attack if across the line? No laughing matter, he's mad as a hatter, but step up and give him a try. You can hear that.
0: I love it.
1: Cock-a-doodle-doo.
0: Oh, that's fantastic, right?
1: You can hear that bantam rooster crowing.
0: Well, I like it. Francis likes it. The only person that doesn't like it is Graham. What do you expect being Scottish? Viv, thank you very much. Are there any plans to get rid of it or to get any of Clinton's biscuits or lollies going forward? Well, yeah, I don't know. I haven't gone near his jelly bean jar for a while. Thanks, Viv. More Dr. Hook songs. What are we going to play, ladies and gentlemen? By the way, that's great, Ginger. Thanks for that. We should figure out the Dr. Hook song in the next hour.
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0: All right, we better pick ourselves a Dr. Hook song, hadn't we? And we'll talk to Paul Cashmere from Noise 11, the music website, about Dennis Licorio. And also we'll get to Michael about the footy tipping too.
23: Beenleigh, Bracken Ridge, Bowen Hills, Boondall, 4BC is Brisbane.
32: Hello, I'm Gabriel Hodson. The bodies of a woman and two children have been found after a violent attack at a home in Sydney's southwest. Officers from Campbelltown were called to Raymond Avenue after a 000 call from the home just before 8 o'clock. A 47-year-old man has been arrested at the scene. Acting Superintendent Michael Moroney says the deceased trio are yet to be formally identified.
33: Deceased person has been located, believed to be aged in her mid-40s. I can also tell you, two children have been located deceased within the premises and they're aged under 10 years of age. What I can tell you is all three persons sustained significant injuries and it was a particularly violent crime scene.
32: Heavy rain is continuing to fall across Queensland's southeast with flood watches in place. Georgia Condek reports.
34: A northwest cloud band stretching 4,000 kilometres from Darwin to the east of Melbourne is bringing heavy rainfall. Hundreds of millimetres of rain has been falling with more to come today. The Weather Bureau has issued flood warnings for rivers including Nerang and Coomera. A large number of roads across the southeast have been closed or impacted by the rain. Motorists are urged to drive safely into conditions. Residents in flash flooding areas are warned to be on alert and prepared. Georgia Kondek, Brisbane.
32: Melbourne is being gripped by a flood of cheap, illegal and sometimes dangerous alcohol. The National Drug and Alcohol Research Centre has found potentially deadly methanol and plastics in some of the samples. Former Carlton AFL president Luke Sayers is fighting to keep his legal battle against his estranged wife out of the public eye. The case has been heard in the Victorian Supreme Court, with Sayers being sued for defamation amid the fallout from a lewd photo posted to his social media account. He wants the case heard by a judge in the family division of the federal court, so media reporting is restricted, arguing it involves deeply personal matters. Farmers in WA's Midwest are reporting roads covered by mice and widespread crop damage. The chemical regulator has now approved stronger baits to help curb the plague. Morrawa Shire President Karen Chappell says the damage bill won't be known for some time.
2: A lot of the plants haven't come out the ground yet, so until such time it's hard to tell how much of the seed wheat they've eaten or, you know, what damage has been done. That's something that we'll just have to keep a very good eye on.
32: Finance and the Aussie dollar's buying 71.6 US cents. The Dow Jones is up 67 points and the Nasdaq's down 123.
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32: Collingwood AFL champ Scott Pendlebury has been joined at the MCG by fellow members of the 400 Club, including Kevin Bartlett, Michael Tuck, Dustin Fletcher, Sean Burgoyne and Brent Harvey. 38-year-old Pendlebury is equal with Harvey on 432 games and will become the outright record holder when Collingwood take on West Coast this weekend. Harvey says it's a big occasion.
10: It's been a long time. I've got a lot of Collingwood supporters that are mates of mine, so they've been giving it to me for a little bit. But what Collingwood have done is fantastic to have the whole staff and the football club. And I didn't think anyone would break my record, and I certainly don't think anyone would break this one.
32: True Blues, Peter Sterling and Boyd Cordner have been inducted into the New South Wales Rugby League Hall of Fame. 65-year-old Sterling played in the first State of Origin 3-0 series sweep for New South Wales in 1986. 33-year-old Cordner captained his state to back-to-back series wins before retiring in 2021. And Aaron Hardy will captain the WA side in the upcoming Sheffield Shield. The 27-year-old cricketer served as stand-in Perth Scorchers captain. That's the latest news and sport.
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32: Around the country, Sydney rain 20, gale warnings for the Coffs, Macquarie, Hunter, Batemans and Eden coasts. Strong wind warnings for all remaining coastal areas of New South Wales. Melbourne, a shower or two, 16. Strong wind warnings for Gippsland. Brisbane rain 24, a strong wind warning for the Gold Coast. Perth sunny 24. Adelaide showers easing 18, Canberra rain 14, Hobart partly cloudy 16, and Darwin a shower or two 32.

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1: Here we are, Tuesday, May 19. By the way, Gabrielle was saying from the newsroom that if you've got yourself in a situation where you're in the floods, we have floods in far north New South Wales through to Queensland as well. If you're in that situation, could you give us a call as well so that we can keep her in the newsroom updated as to where we are with that? 131 873. Don't forget you can email me as well, overnights@2gb.com. Hello, Ewan, how are you? The message is Australia is a beautiful country, 30 times the size of the UK, but it still needs a barbed wire fence around two-thirds of it. Two-thirds of it, which still leaves beauty 10 times the size of the UK. This one from Deb. I love that Dr. Hook song, Sylvia's Mother. Deb, that's not leading the pack at the moment by keep texting in which Dr. Hook song we're going to play, and we'll do that in just a moment as well, as a tribute to Dennis Le Corrier of Dr. Hook. I think he was the last remaining member of Dr. Hook that survived, and I think he was the last one too. But we'll talk to Paul Cashmere about that in just a moment as well. Roger says, why did you avoid my message? I didn't. You sent me a message going, how did you go in the footy tipping? And I said, not very well. And we were going to talk to Michael about that. So I don't know how you missed that, Roger. But anyway, we'll talk to Michael in just a sec. Hello, Joy. I got 7 out of 8 in the footy tipping over the weekend. Guess which ones I got wrong? My Cowboys. I was gobsmacked that they beat the Chooks. We'll get to that in just a second too, by the way. Could you play Sharing the Light Together, Please, Phil, from Isabel? That, I think, is the one that might be leading the pack at this particular stage. Also, a lot of people like the Tom Curtin song that we played. It was good, wasn't it? In fact, we should play that, as a couple of people suggested as Ginger's theme song. And talking about lighthouses, a couple of people wanted to mention lighthouse movies to me. One is Jason Statham, who lives in a lighthouse. Is there anything that Jason Statham couldn't do? And I didn't even need to know the theme of that movie. As soon as I saw the trailer come up, I said to Sam, I bet Jason Statham is a retired CIA secret operative, US SEAL, contract killer, one of the most dangerous people in the world. But somehow he's dropped out. But a young girl turns up and he has to defend her against all kind of deadly, probably East European gangsters. And lo and behold, that was the theme of it. And basically, if I can give you, you know, I can sum it up with, you know, my world famous Jason Statham impersonation, if you want. Oh, my goodness. Do you think, Jason, you could save us?
2: Yeah, all right. I better not mess with me, because I'm a dangerous man.
1: There you go. There's a really good film called The Lighthouse, which has Willem Dafoe in it and also Robert Pattinson, and that was really, really good too, by the way. Hello, Phil. Talking about sexy eyes, where's Prue McSween? Oi, you leave my radio girlfriend out of this. Kevin says, can we hear When You're in Love with a Beautiful Woman? And a couple more for Sharing the Night Together as well. Before we get to Ross, who's on the phone, I want to talk to Michael about our footy tipping. You're simply the best. Not really the best this week, but we didn't do too bad. 5 out of 8, I think.
3: Yeah, it's only average. Good morning, mate.
1: How are you, buddy?
3: Good, thanks, mate.
1: So, once again, Michael McLaren, Micmac, who, as we know, is cheating in this by using a listener to pick his footy tips for him, which, I mean, how do you do that?
3: I know, that's
1: right?
3: Against the law.
1: Right? I mean, it's the presenter's footy tipping competition, and he, rather than making his own decisions, is leading the pack by getting a listener. You hearing this? A listener.
3: I can't get over it.
1: To pick his footy, right? It's cheating, isn't it?
3: Yeah, you're telling me.
1: Anyway, you got, I think, 8 out of 8. And I got 7 out of 8. So did Chris Warren, Daryl Broman, Paul Gallen as well, 7 out of 8. That means Micmac, who, or as we'll call him, the cheat, retains his lead on 62 points, clear ahead of MG on 56. Going to talk to MG about the State of Origin, and let me talk to you about that in just a sec. So we got 5 out of eight. So we have dropped back to one, two, three, four. We've dropped back to fifth spot, but we're also equal with Clinton on 54, Daryl Broman and Matt Thompson and Gavin Pitchford. So we are, as I said, one, two, three, four, five, sixth at the moment on the table. Not the worst place to be.
3: Yeah, I was talking to Francis a couple of hours ago and I was saying I should have tipped New Zealand over us because we were pretty poor. And I said, we'll drop back to fifth, which we did.
1: So any surprises in this particular round for you?
3: Cowboys, the upset of the round against the Roosters. Cowboys had their key player out and they still won.
1: Yeah, it was interesting, wasn't it? What about this weekend then? Because, you know, that was the magic round for you. Do you think the Queensland weather and the local Queensland crowds would have helped a few teams?
3: Yeah. We had I think there was eight and a half thousand Warriors fans rocking over from New Zealand. The rain bogged everything down, so, yeah, it's all good.
1: Pity Canberra weren't playing. They would have loved that.
3: Oh, yeah. Well, so I think the rain's clearing up on Wednesday, so we better.
1: Right. Okay. So, well, that's where we're at the moment, and I'm happy with that because, you know, we'd be pretty close to the halfway stage, wouldn't we?
3: Yeah, we've got all the buys coming in now, so we've got like six teams, I think seven teams having a buy this week.
1: Right, okay. By the way, Wayne just said, you said Michael only averaged. It's time to go, Michael, and bring back Michelle. Would you like to have a right of reply to that?
3: Hey, Wayne, we went from 14th to 5th in 5 weeks.
1: Yeah, Wayne.
3: So I'm not stepping down. Sorry, mate, no leadership spill.
1: There you go. And there's nothing here from Roger yet, but at some stage, you know, during this chat, he'll get on board and probably say something, so get ready for your defence. All right, what are we going to do round 12? How are we going to go?
3: It's going to take a bit of calculating which players are out for New South Wales and Queensland. So we'll get around to that. We'll let you know in 24 hours.
1: Okay, well, let's talk about that in 24. But what about today with the selection? Firstly, of the Blues for Origin, how do you feel about the players that we've selected here?
3: Yeah, there's some good players in there. You know, Tedesco, yeah, deserved fullback. He's he's the best fullback in the game at the moment. So it's going to be pretty good. I guess both sides have got a good side. So I reckon, you know, you want catches again?
1: What was that?
3: Nothing.
1: Oh, okay. You asked me a question there. Sorry. No, I was listening to you.
3: I might get you again.
1: Yeah, well, there you go. Well, there you go, right? I thought somehow you were sneaking in a little sort of something there. And, you know,
3: a little jab.
1: Well, no, but don't forget we go on air through 4BC, so we've got a foot in both camps here.
3: Yeah, true. About Queensland.
1: There you go. But I'm going to talk to MG because he was really surprised yesterday when I had a chat with him. He said he couldn't believe some of the decisions, especially some of the Blues decisions as well. And it looks like, you know, it's a defensive game for the Blues, which would have been, I would have thought an attacking game would have been more on the cards.
3: To me, it's attacking. I really think it's an attacking because the Manly winger for Manly, he's in form. So he's the speedster. So I reckon it's attacking.
1: All right. Okay. Well, let's have a chat tomorrow morning and see how we go. And I reckon we'll be back this week. I've got a good feeling.
3: Yeah, we can't get too many because there's only like four games, I think.
1: Yeah, look how close it is anyway. So apart from the cheat, who's on 62, you know, you've got MG 55 and then us down there at 54. So, we're only two points away from actually being in second spot.
3: It just takes a perfect round.
1: That's it. It's a game of three halves.
3: Top three, yeah. It's all filled in. Yeah.
1: All right, talk to you tomorrow.
3: Okay, thanks, Phil.
1: Cheers, mate. That's our footy tipper. No response here from Roger yet. Oh, here it is. Michael's losing support like Labor has after the budget. Hello, Robin. If immigrants... Oh, okay, I'll get him back on. Oh, no, he's gone. Okay. If immigrants make our country great, says Robin, why don't they make their own countries great? And also this one from Michelle. Hello, Michelle. How are you this morning? Please play Spending the Night Together. It's a great song. You're right, actually. I think it's leading the pack. Phil, this one came in from Siv. Hello, Siv. Phil, your impersonation sounded like a bad Darth Vader. Are you kidding me? Is he foremost Jason Statham? He's got to have an R in that name. It's a foremost Jason Statham impersonation. One of the finest you could get. I think maybe you just weren't listening properly. Listen again, all right? Jason Statham.
2: You want to mess with me? Oh, do you, mate?
1: It wasn't one of my best ones. That was getting towards a bit of Liam Neeson, wasn't it? I'm surprised Michael hasn't gone to Melbourne for the State of Origin. Mick says, sexy eyes, like to hear that. Tony says, Mr. Albanese doesn't lie, just changes his mind. Well, Al Gore's doing an albo on Foxtel's One Nation. Presenter Brian Kilmeade showed an interview in which Al Gore implied that the world is heading for an ice age. Never a dull moment. I'll bring you an update on climate change a bit later on this morning too, by the way. But first, let's go to Parramatta. Hello, Ross, how are you, mate?
4: Hey, mate.
1: What was that? Sorry, I'm...
4: There's my voice. I got my throat is... It's an old man's throat.
1: Well, that's all right. That's what I wake up to every morning in my own larynx, so don't worry about that. How are you, mate? You well, though?
4: Mate, look, I was just... I talked to your producer, and I was just saying how nice it is to hear the little background music.
1: Oh,
4: and
1: right.
4: You played the good, bad, and the ugly.
1: Yeah, that's right. That's our intro theme. Yeah, it's great music, isn't it?
4: Yeah. What good, and I'll tell you another one that I love is Thursday night, Kel Richards with John who is it?
1: Oh yeah, the one that John plays. Yeah, I'm not sure what song it is. Which one is it? What song is it he plays?
4: Which are the Layman?
1: Oh okay, yeah, we should probably play that in its entirety too.
4: The guitar playing on the low strings.
1: Yes.
4: Din, din, din, din, din, din, din.
1: Or you can do the lower register. Okay. Have you got a cold or is it just a sore throat?
4: No, it's a sore throat. We're coming up to 12 months now, so I think it's something that I've stuck with.
1: No, really, you've had a sore throat for 12 months. Have you seen the doctor?
4: Yes. I've seen the doctor.
1: Right. No
4: and,
1: luck?
4: No luck. No, you know, they gave me some tablets and all that, but, mate, I'm at the stage where I don't care anymore.
1: That's all right, mate. But you know what? At least you didn't get a bad diagnosis. Did you go to an ear, nose and throat?
4: No.
1: All right, that's another option if you want to do that.
4: I'm doing now. What was your name? Kerry Packer.
1: Mm-hmm.
4: Now I don't know if you remember Kerry Packer. He was taking all. He was on all sorts of diagnoses and medicines and all that, and in the end, he said, I've had enough.
1: Yeah. Yeah, my dad was like that. Yeah, my dad had...
4: That's it. No more.
1: Yeah, my dad was like that. He'd been through so much. He said, that's it, I've had enough, you know. But can I suggest to you, and it's just a suggestion, and this is what I do because my throat gets really sore, and I have warm water with a bit of salt, just a little bit of salt in there, and also some honey, and squeeze in a little bit of a lemon, stir it up, drink a little bit of it, gargle a little bit of it,
4: I've tried all that.
1: Oh, bugger.
4: One of these lemon juice, whatever's. But no, mate, I'm at the end of my life, and I'm just quite happy to see it out.
1: Yeah, that's it. Well, that's it. Well, listen, maybe I can make a suggestion. Have you tried taking up smoking?
4: I gave it up on the 27th of March, 1982.
1: That's when you gave up?
4: Yes, that was in Boston, USA, I went to music college, Berklee College of Music.
1: Right. Well, maybe there's some other vice you could take up, you know, to whiskey.
4: That's when they diagnosed me with tuberculosis.
1: Oh, okay, that might be a result
4: of
1: that.
4: I pulled out my packet of Viceroy cigarettes.

0: say, oh, I got to quit, I got to do this, I got to do... It's all bull, you know what.
1: Yeah.
0: Mate, if you want to quit, you just quit. Mm. And that's what I did.
1: Yeah. Yeah, when you get a diagnosis, like a serious diagnosis, you suddenly go, you know what, I don't necessarily need to do that in my life anymore.
0: Yes. I didn't particularly need to, I just quit.
1: Mm. Yeah, sometimes, like I said, you get that diagnosis and you're sitting there in a doctor's office and you go, what are my options? And they say, do you smoke? And you go, not anymore.
0: Yeah.
1: Mm. Oh, it's good to hear from you, Ross. Take care of yourself, my friend. Ring anytime.
0: Yeah. Thanks, mate.
1: Thanks, buddy. There you go. That's Ross from Parramatta. Let's get to more of your texts after this. And also, we've got to play the Dr. Hook song that you wanted as well. And we'll chat to Paul Cashmere from the music site noise11.com so we can look back at the life and career of Dennis Le Corrier, who passed away yesterday from the band Dr. Hook. 23 past one.
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1: 27 minutes past one. Hello, Jerry. How are you in Sutherland? Good to hear from you, my friend. Phil, I haven't had a ciggy since 8 p.m. on the 18th of November 2010, and I've nearly given them up. There you go. 18th of November, by the way, my wife's birthday, so there you go. By the way, having just spoken to Ross a moment ago, Francis just came in and said, you know, you probably broke about 10 radio laws there. And I said, what? Telling a bloke who's in his 90s to take up smoking? I don't really think they're going to come

0: back and enforce that one, but you never know. Tony says, however, Ross, available at Chemist Warehouse, they have the Monica Honey and Ginger Drops, the New Zealand product, and he says they're fantastic. Thanks, Tony. I always say Monica, but it's Manuka, isn't it? Yeah, Manuka. I always think of Monica, which, of course, is a suburb in Canberra. And having lived down that area, having lived in the Snowy Mountains, I know it's pronounced Monero and not Monaro, too. Rain, stop dedicating sexy eyes to Prue McSween, okay? You're my radio girlfriend out of this. And also, he says, Phil, I think you do a better Jason Statham impersonation than he does. It wasn't a great one. I've lost my Statham. But I'll get it back, don't worry. Did I mention, incidentally, on that subject of Lighthouse movies? I can't remember if I mentioned it now, but there's a really great one with Willem Dafoe and Robert Pattinson called The Lighthouse. I think I did mention that. It's a great film, if you ever get the chance to have a look at it, too. Also, Roger says, Michael is losing support like Labour after the budget. Give him a chance. It's not the end of the season yet. 131-873 is the phone number. I think we may need a punchline for something in just a moment. But first, we've got to get the song that you wanted me to play as a nice dedication to Dennis Le Corrier from Doctor Hook, who passed away yesterday with very little media fanfare, may I add. Unfairly so, because Doctor Hook had a lot of hit singles. But it wasn't until after midday that the main news outlets picked the story up, which was a shame. Because, you know, he was a great singer. I was talking to Paul Cashmere, my mate, who's the music journalist from Noise11.com, the website, and we were discussing how Dr. Hook had worldwide hits, on the charts.
1: Pretty interesting in the Australian charts, because I would actually say that Australia was probably a bigger country for them than even the United States. You know, they came along, there was Sylvia's Mother in the early 70s, and that didn't really show where they were heading until they got to all those love song ballads. And I think they called love songs radio format going for the next 20 years once they got stuck into all of those songs.
0: And there were so many great songs as well. When you look at the back catalogue, Sylvia's Mother, Sharing the Night Together, When You're in Love with a Beautiful Woman, Sexy Eyes, there are so many. They had hit after hit. And people forget that.
1: Yep, they did have a greatest hits record. And it was one of those bona fide greatest hits records. You know how people put out their greatest hits and it's got two songs you know and a whole lot of songs you don't know.
0: Yeah.
1: When you go and have a listen to the Dr. Hook greatest hits album, you know everything on it. And that sort of gives you some idea of just the momentum. As you know, and I know, and a lot of the listeners know, that you couldn't turn on the radio without hearing a Dr. Hook song. That's how big they were in Australia.
0: I was saying to Sam a couple of weeks ago, I said, you know what? Because we were talking about songs that you probably couldn't play on the radio anymore. And I said to her, have you ever heard of Dr. Hook? Only 16. And she said, no, she didn't even heard of Dr. Hook. So I played her the song and I said, you can't believe that had a song out because she was only 16. But then it kept rolling because it was, you know, the Spotify feed and it came up as hit after hit after hit. And you forget how many big hit singles they had.
1: It's quite funny and ironic, isn't it, that a song like A Little Bit More is very creepy and it's
0: oh,
1: funny.
0: Yeah.
1: But because it's a ballad, people think, oh, that's a lovely song.
0: You mentioned that to me when you texted it. You said, have a look at the lyrics of some of the songs. If you had released those songs now, you know, and the radio stations, the smooths and what have you that play them that are so inoffensive, they get their listeners to listen to the lyrics. They'd probably go, oh, hang on a minute, what?
1: Oh, look, I think if you actually read those lyrics out on air, Phil,
0: I'd be doing a show with Kyle. But you know what, though? You know, a great singer-songwriter and a really interesting band too. I love the patch and the whole pirate look, which I don't think was ever intentional.
1: There were sort of two main characters out of Dr. Hook. Ray Sawyer, of course, was the other main one, and Ray doing the songwriting and sharing the songs. Dennis was a very soft pop voice. Ray was more the rock inclined country rock voice. Really, the best songs are songs we know. And here we are all these years down the track and, you know, there's not many of them left. In fact, I think four of the main guys out of Dr. Hook have now passed away with the news of Dennis Le Corrier passing away over the weekend.
0: Amazing harmonies when you think about it, you know, right up there with Simon and Garfunkel and people like that.
1: production too. The way those songs were put together, they really do fit into a love songs and dedications format, all of those jazzy type radio stations around the world. They still get played every day and, you know, with good reason. I mean, they were huge hits. They're very nice songs.
0: Well, I'm going to play one now. Good to talk to you, mate.
1: Oh, Sexy Eyes, dedicated to me.
0: There you go. Paul Cashmere, music journalist from the music website Noise. 11.com. So any idea of which? Quickly, want to get in under the radar? I think we've pretty much decided which Dr. Hook song you want us to play. But you can still send in a text, 0460 873 873. But the one that's at this particular stage, Streets Ahead, I'll probably play after this.
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0: 24 minutes to 2. Hello, Marie. How are you? She says, I agree with Michael. New South Wales is an attacking team as long as they can keep the ball away from Queensland and hold the majority of the possession. They'll be okay. Marie talking about the State of Origin teams that have been selected. And as I mentioned later on this morning, I'll have a chat with old mate MG to see what he thinks about the way the teams have been selected. Speaking of old mates, where's Nicholas? Nicholas, we need to talk to you about whether or not Eurovision is a waste of time, or whether or not you're a music snob, as Pat Panetta said. Incidentally, I do agree with you, actually, when it comes to Eurovision. But you're going to have to ring me in order for us to discuss that. Brian says, hey, Phil, what mystifies me is why do classic hits radio stations leave Dr. Hook out of the playlist catalogue? And another one, Boss Skaggs, why is he never played? He's preaching to the converted there, Brian. Hence the reason I had to walk away from FM music radio. The frustration of, you know, their lack of any kind of imagination. And it's not even imagination, Brian. They would say, oh, well, the song's not really testing very well, so that's why we don't play it. And I would often say, well, how do you mean the song isn't testing well? If the song has been in the top 40 over the last 50 years or whatever, then surely that means it tested well because people went out and bought the song, therefore liked the song, therefore why don't you play it? Banging ahead against a brick wall on that one, Brian. If I ever decide to program a music radio station, it will be number one because everybody will like it. Well, okay, it'll be number one at my house because I like it. Okay, what's the song? But I agree with you. Very frustrating, Brian. What's the Dr. Hook song then that got the most amount of votes as a tribute this morning to the lead singer, Dennis LeCourrier, who passed away, unfortunately, from Dr. Hook? Well, it's a perfect one because it's, you know, all of us here, our little radio family together, sharing the night together. Great song. Thanks for choosing this one. Here's Dr. Hook.

0: There you go. What a great song. And a few people, Zach being one, said, why don't you just play Dr. Hook songs all night? We could. And we could try another over to Boss Skaggs just for the sake of it as well. Appreciate that. There you go. Dennis Le Corrier passed away yesterday. Lead singer of Dr. Hook. 19-2. Nicholas is on the phone. Get to him in just a sec. Do you know that this is interesting? The world's top climate modellers offered an update on the scientific scenarios that are used to explore and predict the future evolution of the Earth's climate. And scientists, I'm surprised this didn't get more traction, this headline. Scientists no longer believe the most apocalyptic climate scenario will happen. Well, how about that then? In 2010, climate scientists predicted the most catastrophic climate scenario would be a rise of about 4.5 degrees Celsius above pre-industrial levels by the year 2100. Now they say, well, that might not happen. And in other news, just like that. However, this may not happen. This feared scenario is not necessarily going to be likely due to a whole bunch of different things. One, top of the list perhaps, they got it wrong. But they said the new climate prediction is still no reason to celebrate, according to the lead researcher. But they said that the updated climate scenario is not exactly the much expected worst case scenario. However, they still be could be some considerable climate impacts. And I've always said this. I said, you know, and I got no idea. I'm just some bloke that talks on the radio. But I've always said, is there a possibility that it could just be cyclic? That the Earth heats up, the Earth cools down, there's no humans on the planet, still goes up, goes down, humans come along, start spraying hairspray into their hair, driving cars, goes up again. Coincidence or as a result of humans? I mean, I don't know. But I know a lot of people are climate skeptics, and I wouldn't necessarily put myself in that category. And even somebody said before, well, you know, Al Gore was talking on, was it Fox News? I got that text about. And they were asking him, you know, why the catastrophe hasn't happened yet. Well, maybe, like I said, maybe we are contributing to climate change. I don't deny that. Is it as bad as they're making out? I'm not so sure. I believe, without any scientific experience or evidence whatsoever, I just believe that perhaps it's a possibility it could be cyclic. I don't know. What do you think? Agree or disagree? 131873. The other thing is, both Francis and I have been racking our heads over whether or not we can get a punchline out of this. And I don't think we can. But I'll give you the story anyway. Apparently a driver drove dangerously with a football net, a soccer net, on the top of their car. And the Hertfordshire Constabulary pulled them over and said, what are you doing, mate? You driving along with a football net not properly secured on the top of your car? Because in the UK, driving with an insecure load is illegal and classed as dangerous. Sometimes you could even go to prison. What are you in here for, mate? Well, you wouldn't believe it. But anyway, according to the police, the guy was docked 3 points from the licence and ordered to pay a £120 fine and a £48 victim surcharge. So, Francis said, do you reckon you can get a punchline out of that? And I said, I don't know. So here is perhaps the only punchline I can come up with. And I've been thinking about this for ages. You may be able to come up with a better one, and I'm sure you will. Because, you know, you're cleverer and funnier than I am. 0460 873 873 or 131 873 on the phone. Have you got your boom tish ready, Graham? Can I give it to you now? Have I given you enough time? No? We can do it without the boom tish if you want. Crikey. That's what happens when you hire someone who's Scottish. Shall I just do it? Okay. All right. So, driver filmed with football net on top of car. Wonder what team he played for. Liverpool? It's not bad, but that's it. That's all I got. And I've thought about that for ages. If you can do better, please let me know.
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0: Okay, we do have punchlines. However, Graham's lost the boom tish. Who loses a boom tish? I mean, like, you've only got one job, really, Graham, and that's to be Scottish, and you don't even do that well. By the way, we've got to call Loch Ness in just a moment. It's not too late to call Loch Ness. Is it the tourism department, Francis? Because we've got to get, got to let them know that our Australian Scottish correspondent's coming over to talk about Loch Ness Monster, among other things. He's lost the boom tish. Crikey. Well, here we go. This one from Philip, talking about the guy who was driving along in the UK with a football net on top of his car. His net caught the eye of the police. Boom tish. And this one, this is very good, actually, Paul. I'm very, very impressed. Was the driver carrying the football, was he driving an Aston Villa Martin? That's great. If we had a boom tish, I'd play that for you too, by the way. Morning, Doug. How are you, mate? Now, listen, like I said, I'm not a climate skeptic, nor am I in any way versed to give any kind of correct opinion on this. So I'm just going on a hunch about climate change being, you know, cyclic. What do you think, Doug?
11: Look, mate, I'm sort of on the same page as you. But just before we do this net on top of the car.
0: Oh, you got a punchline? Don't expect the boom tish.
11: I hope you received a penalty.
0: Oh, see, there you go. That's great. If only we had a boom tish to play, it would be. We'd probably be even in the promo. I'm sorry that we don't have one. I'm very, very impressed with that too. By the way, getting back to the climate change.
11: Look, I lived in Canberra for a long time with a Green. He actually writes, you know, strategies for political parties and that. And he is he's a full-on Greenie, and we never argued because he walked his walk and he talked his talk. You know, he used stick deodorants. He just did not use sprays at all. He just every manner of his life, he walked the walk.
0: That's good. Yeah, that's good.
11: And I like, but I mean, you know, we live with each other, but we politically we're totally different. My opinion on it, mate, is go back. What was it? 100 million years ago? Whatever it was. Who cares? We had an ice age. The Earth was a big ball of ice, and ever since it's got warmer. Get over it.
0: Hmm. But how much do human beings contribute to that is the question, and that's the question I want to ask. Okay, maybe it's getting warmer, but maybe, again, it's just 100 years. It just goes round.
11: I'm hoping it's a cycle, but even if the world does sort of burn out in 1,000 years, we're not going to be here to worry about it.
0: Mm.
11: You know what I mean?
0: Yeah,
11: you know,
0: I feel guilty about that, though. You know, when they go, okay, you know, in you know, whatever billion years time, well, let's get a little bit closer, in 100 years time, you know, and yeah. I think to myself, well, I don't have kids, you know, but they say, okay, 100 years is probably too close. When they say 1,000 years time, I can't help but thinking, well, that's not my bloody problem, but you know what, then I feel guilty about that afterwards.
11: Now, that's interesting, that, because I do my own arithmetic on this too, whereas my granddaughter is 9 years old. I only have one granddaughter, so what I do is I put this thing right here. She lives, let's give her 90 years of age, and she'll have some grandkids. Now, because she's on the planet now, I worry about her grandkids.
0: Right.
11: After that stage, don't care.
0: Okay, well, that's good. That gives us a statute of limitations on don't care. That's good that we get these yardsticks, because we've discussed how long should you spend on hold before you give up. And we said 20 minutes. So that one's there now, so we can live by that. So let's live by the law.
11: It does sound selfish, and it probably is selfish. But what happens in 500? I really don't care.
0: You see, that's it. It's not selfish if everybody else agrees. It's a new law I've just made up. So we're talking about your granddaughter's grandkids.
11: Yeah.
0: So how much?
11: So that's what's that going to be? A couple hundred years?
0: Well, let's put a figure on it.
11: 150 years.
0: Oh, I think maybe we'll give it 200.
11: We'll give it great-grandkids then, okay.
0: Okay, great. So in 200 years' time, if the world explodes from too much heat that's caused by us, not my problem.
11: Not my problem.
0: Yeah, okay, I agree with that. Ready for this? What's the punchline again for the bloke who was driving along with the football net on his car?
11: Well, I hope he received an adequate penalty.
0: He finally found the boom tish.
11: Yeah.
0: Good on you, Doug. Yeah, I know it was a bit underwhelming after the fact. Did the goals belong to the club, or was it his own goal? Fantastic. I don't know who sent that, but you're definitely on fire here. Paul says the driver was disappointed with his penalty because he was looking for a clean sheet. I'll take anything at this time of the morning. The guy with the net on his roof just wanted to turn his car into net zero. Oh, that's very impressive. No, seriously. Jackie says, Phil, was that the car's net worth? Brilliant. The guy with the net on his roof just wanted to turn the car into net zero. Let's do it again. Why not, now that we've found it? Phil, the net was offside, but the driver lost on penalties. Thank you, Narelle. What about this for a punchline? It's not the football net, officer. It's the car's hair net. It's terrible. I'm going to take it anyway because it's that time of the morning. Police stop car and determine the motorist's net worth. Why not? Have we got any more? Was he driving a Nottingham? Oh, we're getting creative again. Was he driving a Nottingham Forester? And it looks like one more. This is in the punchline. Can we just give it one anyway? For Peeping Tom, Ian Plimmer or Plimer. Yeah, we'll try and get him on as well. Thank you, Graham. And we'll just play it. Why don't you play that during the news as well? Probably not during the serious... Yeah, not during the serious news stories. All right, Nicholas is on the phone. Calm down or you won't get to speak to Loch Ness after the news. Nicholas is on the phone, and I saw you ring too, Kim. I'm going to get you back on the phone as well because I want to talk to you about UFOs, obviously, 4 to 2. And we must try and call Loch Ness before it's too late and they close up.
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0: All right. Got some more punchlines coming through. I'm actually impressed. I didn't think we were going to get any. So well done with that. So we'll get to that in just a sec. Also, more of your calls. 131-873 is the phone number. 0460-873-873 on the text. And we're trying to call Loch Ness for Graham as well.
21: Beenleigh, Bracken Ridge, Bowen Hills, Boondall. 4BC is Brisbane.
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23: Good morning, I'm Gabrielle Hodson. The bodies of a woman in her 40s and two children under 10 have been found after a violent attack in Sydney's southwest. Police and paramedics were called to Raymond Avenue, Campbelltown, just before 8 last night. Acting Superintendent Michael Moroney says a man made the call to 000 and the 47-year-old was later arrested at the scene.
1: it was a particularly violent crime scene. Other than that, I can't go into specifics at this time. Police have located a number of items inside the premises which would be of interest in regards to the injuries sustained to those people. I can't confirm the exact cause of deaths of those people at this time.
23: Cheap, illegal alcohol, some of it contaminated, is increasingly being sold at some Melbourne venues and bottle shops. The National Drug and Alcohol Research Centre has tested samples, finding some contained methanol and plastics. Ingesting them can cause vomiting and, in some cases, death. Parts of southeast Queensland have had a month of rain in just one day as the region and the far north of New South Wales remain on flood watch. More than 200 mils has fallen in 24 hours in the Gold Coast hinterland. News Corp says a weather station in the Springbrook National Park saw more than 220 mils. That's almost double its usual May amount. The rain's expected to continue today before clearing. New figures released by WA's opposition reveal nearly a dozen students are being fined every day for catching the bus or train when it's now supposed to be free. Since February 2024, more than 8,200 students have been fined $100 each for not tapping on. Shadow Transport Minister Steve Martin says the fines are a slap in the face to families doing it tough.
2: For families already struggling with rising fuel costs in a cost of living crisis, the last thing they need is a $100 fine. Questions I've asked in Parliament have revealed that over 8,000 fines at $100 each have been used to fine kids using the Ride to School Free program. That's simply not good enough.
23: Last week's federal budget is the worst received economic statement since the Resolve Political Monitor began tracking voter perceptions in May 2021. SMH The Age says just 24% of people polled felt the policies announced this year were good or very good for them. 35% said it was poor or very poor. China has agreed to ramp up trade for US agricultural products such as beef and poultry, potentially spelling competition for Australian exporters. The White House says China has agreed to buy $17 billion worth of American food each year until 2028. It comes 2 days after Donald Trump returned from a high-stakes summit in Beijing, where he sought to ease the impact on American farmers from the trade war started last year. Finance and the Aussie dollar's buying 71.5 US cents. The Dow Jones is up 9 points and the Nasdaq's down 183.
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23: New South Wales fullback James Tedesco says Sydney Roosters teammate Victor Radley is built for Origin. Radley is one of seven uncapped players in the Blues squad for next week's first State of Origin match. Tedesco believes the 28-year-old is finally getting some attention.
3: I've always said that Victor's made for Origin footy, the way he plays the game, his brutality, his intensity that he plays with. He's built for Origin footy. I'm so glad he got the opportunity.
23: Two Wallyalup or Fremantle AFL players have been fined over incidents during the Dockers' win over Essendon. Heath Chapman and Murphy Reid. That's the latest news and sport.
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23: Around the country, Sydney rain 20, gale warnings for the Coffs, Macquarie, Hunter, Batemans and Eden coasts. Strong wind warnings for all remaining coastal areas of New South Wales. Melbourne, a shower or two, 16. Strong wind warnings for Gippsland. Brisbane rain 24, strong wind warning for the Gold Coast. Perth sunny 24, Adelaide showers easing 18, Canberra rain 14, Hobart partly cloudy 16, and Darwin a shower or two 32.
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0: Morning. Is it ever going to stop raining in Sydney? That's a question I'll ask Morgan from the Bureau of Meteorology a bit later on. I'm going to have a flat battery on the bike. Speaking about motorbikes, there are new laws for motorbike riders. We're going to talk about that a little bit later on this morning with James Ward from Drive.com. And also coming up, Russell Setright will join us as well, 7 minutes past two. David says, I got 7 out of 8 in the footy tipping. Well done, mate. Also, Michael said the man with the football net on the roof of his car fell foul of the law. That's good, Michael. Well done. And also, the guy with the net on the roof parked across the corner waiting to get a cross in. A cross in, I like that. Guy with the net on his roof just wanted to take a dump. As in a slam dunk. I get it. Yeah, I'm a different sport, but it doesn't matter right now. And also, the guy with the net on his roof was caught by the video ref. Fair enough. Good sound effect work there too, Graham. I'll talk to Graham in just a sec. Brian says, Phil, I strongly agree global change is cyclic. Earth is just a giant ball of rock floating on an unfixed orbit, drifting closer and further from the sun over hundreds of thousands of years. Which is why the climate changes. Temperature records only began 100 years ago and only reported the heating when the planet was currently experiencing what it is now, says Brian from Greystanes. I agree with you, Brian, but then again, I'm not a climate skeptic. Nor am I even anywhere close to being educated enough to give you an educated opinion. I mean, I was out of high school at 15 and they basically, I failed on everything. So I don't have even a bad HSC to fall back on. But it just seems to me, you know, Occam's razor, you know, the simplest answer seems to be the most correct. And to me, it just seems like the planet is cyclic. It gets hot, it gets cold. I mean, I think we contribute to climate change, don't get me wrong, but to the extent that they're saying, I'm not so sure. I could ask Dr. Carl this, but you see, the problem with Dr. Carl is, and God bless him, we love him, but he's a scientist, so he's probably going to disagree with that. But we do need a question for Dr. Carl. We'll do that a little bit later on this week. Let me get to the other studio, though, live, to get you an update on what's going on with Graham. When do you leave to go overseas for all of your correspondence work?
9: Start of July.
0: Right, okay, so we've got a couple more weeks to go.
9: Yeah.
0: So you've got your accreditation to go to the Commonwealth Games in Scotland to be our official overnight Commonwealth Games correspondent. And you've got a further update, I'm led to believe.
9: Yes, that you can get into the ballot for the opening ceremony.
0: So you could do that?
9: Yes.
0: That's pretty good, isn't it?
9: Yes, and as you said, yeah, I got my media accreditation as well.
0: Wow, we're well and truly ahead. So we could be the only radio station in Australia, actually, at the opening ceremony of the Scottish Commonwealth Games.
9: Could be.
0: That's a pretty big call, you know. Wow, I mean, this started off as just a joke, but just now
9: And I was going to say exclusive for overnights with Phil O'Neill as well.
0: Well, get my bloody name in there, absolutely, you know. And so also you're going to go to Wimbledon, but we can't get in. Craig Gabriel said we couldn't get you in, so you're going to stand outside.
9: Yeah.
0: But you'll still say you are at Wimbledon.
9: Could do that. Well, I technically will be in Wimbledon.
0: You'll technically be there where the tennis is being played. It's just you will be outside. But that doesn't matter because you can go, you know, here I am broadcasting live from Wimbledon.
9: Yeah.
0: At the tennis. Mm. All of those things would stand up in a court of law.
9: Mm-hmm.
0: What else have we got? Where else are you going?
9: Singapore.
0: Yeah, you're going to Singapore and then you're going to, while you're in your hotel room, be the live Silverstone reporter. And we tried to get hold of Loch Ness, but the problem is everything in Scotland closes at 3 o'clock.
9: Okay.
0: Did you not know that?
9: No.
0: That's why we can't get anybody.
9: They have 24-hour supermarkets.
0: Yeah, well, it's not a fat lot of good that's going to do us with a Loch Ness monster.
9: You can ring a supermarket nearby.
0: So next week we're going to get in a little earlier on this.
9: Yeah,
0: but
9: okay.
0: Why is it that Scotland and everybody closes so early? Is it that Scottish, not only are Scottish the brave, but they're also Scottish the lazy?
9: Maybe.
0: Right, okay.
9: Maybe.
0: No argument there. Are you going to any football games?
9: Well, the World Cup will be on when we're over there.
0: Trust me, you saw the glint in my eye one studio to the other there. You thought, as I thought, that's in America.
9: Yes.
0: How the hell are we going to tie that? There's no way. I mean, the Silverstone live from Singapore is taking the piss a little bit. But to say we're live at the World Cup in Glasgow is not...
9: Well, Scotland is at the World Cup. It's the first time, I think since the late 90s, that they're actually at the World Cup.
0: Will there be a game on while you're there?
9: Probably not. I think there's talk they probably won't make it to the finals out of the qualifying rounds.
0: But they're in the qualifying rounds, so they could still be playing in America.
9: But those games could be on whilst I'm still here in Australia during June.
0: Okay, I'm drawing a long bow,
9: yeah.
0: But if Scotland's in a game while you're there, could you go to a Scottish pub?
9: Yeah, okay.
0: So you're kind of like...
9: Wear my Rangers gear?
0: Yeah.
9: I have to go to a Rangers pub.
0: Yeah,
9: in my
0: probably
9: Rangers.
0: Don't get... Yeah.
9: Don't go to a Celtic one.
0: No. I'm not covered for your medical bills. Okay, well, that's good then. All of things are looking good.
9: Yeah.
0: Okay.
9: Just something else to do for you whilst I'm there.
0: Yeah, exactly right. You know, you're not going to have any time to visit your relatives, but that's not what this is about. You know, remember where your priorities are. Remember where your bread is buttered.
9: Phil O'Neill.
0: That's right. Remember where your haggis is buttered.
9: Yeah.
0: All right. There you go. That's the update. Next week. Oh, by the way, yeah, of course, the reason I wanted to talk to you. Loch Ness Monster. We're going to get somebody from the Loch Ness Monster Tourism Commission on next week. It's going to have to be earlier because, you know, we're lazy, go home early. And we will get you on the banks of the Bonnie Bonnie Loch, where you are, in fact, going to go with a fishing rod and see if you can catch it.
9: Sure. Okay. Just for you, Phil.
0: Thank you. Well, no, you're doing it for the team.
9: Yeah.
0: Let's keep the team going too with Nicholas. How are you? Hello, Nicholas. Why can't I hear you? Oh, there you are. How are you, buddy?
10: I'm well. I've got a question for you.
0: Please.
10: I have, there's a very interesting photograph on page 23 of Saturday's Telegraph of the new stand-in for Kiss FM morning program.
0: Right. Why are you asking me this?
10: Well, I might be exploring a bit of...
0: Can we not? Because whenever anybody asks me anything like this, next thing you know, I say something absolutely unrelated to it, and there's something about me in the Daily Mail, and it goes, Phil said this...
10: No. This is just purely on the grounds of female beauty. The new standing, Bianca Dye, if she's got a fetching red dress, a very pretty woman, and with just the right amount of cleavage showing, I was just wondering whether if you...
0: I can't even wonder what the question is, and I'm afraid of it. I'm afraid of this question.
10: The question is, if you see the photograph, does she look anything like McSween?
0: That's a curious, curious question. And I don't know even how you came to that one.
10: I don't know. I'm just a different association.
0: Are you just trying to bring... Is this part of your, like, voodoo that you do where, you know, you catch people off guard and the next thing, you know, everyone's in love with you? Because if you want...
10: No.
0: I know Bianca. I can get you, you know, her number.
10: Oh, really? Wow. That's... give me a chance to have a listen to her first, but yes.
0: So if a radio show appeals to you, then you're interested in talking to her. Is that how it works?
10: I could be, but I'm just intrigued, that's all. You see, I wanted this to lead into my comment with regards to the discussion I had with Pat on Sunday morning.
0: Right, which ties into the Eurovision Song Contest.
10: Saturday morning, rather, yes.
0: I can't wait to see how you're going to tie these together.
10: Well, in the sense that I'm not always a snob, so I will be exploring some FM breakfast radio, and I think I enjoy talking to somebody that has the opposite view to me. So Pat said that I seem to be a music snob because I've criticised the Eurovision Song Contest. But the point I was trying to make there, I don't know whether it came across very clearly, was that Delta has a fantastic voice. She's obviously very talented, but the material that she chose, and particularly that song that she chose for Eurovision, and the whole caliber of songwriting associated with Eurovision is very, very bland, predictable, and rather boring.
0: Mm.
10: And also, how can you take seriously an act that where the artist mime with, or not so much mime, they have recorded music.
0: Mm.
10: I understand that they do sing, but it's all on recorded music.
0: Yeah, yeah.
10: And the other point I tried to make was that it's 52 years since any winner of the Eurovision Song Contest went on to make a legitimate career, and that was ABBA back in 1974.
0: Hang on, no. What about Celine Dion?
10: Yes, I forgot about that.
0: Okay, and what about Brotherhood of Man?
10: Brotherhood of Man?
0: Yeah.
10: Weren't they one-hit wonders?
0: They had a legitimate career.
10: Well, perhaps I should frame it differently. Perhaps I should say an act that endured beyond one or two singles and actually made a mark on the music scene. And that the last group or group of singers to do that, because there were a group, was ABBA.
0: Mm. Now, you're talking internationally here, because, you know, you could say that they're all big in their own country and may have had careers that have continued past Eurovision in their own country.
10: That's a point. I do concede that point. But from a point of view of somebody, hearing about Eurovision in the news and limited to just catching snippets of the contest once a year, it just seems to me that it's very manufactured, it's very predictable, and rather boring.
0: Mm.
10: I mean, that's just my opinion on it.
0: But see, the thing about Eurovision is, and I disagree with you with Delta, I think that was a typical Eurovision Song Contest song. It was big, it was anthemic, and that is the kind of song that wins Eurovision Song Contest. But also, I want to argue with you, or just disagree with you, via Wayne. Was it Wayne who said it? No, it was actually Paul. Now, do you remember Conchita Wurst?
10: Doesn't...
0: Okay.
10: Ring any bells.
0: Right, well, this is how Paul phrased the question. Well, what about the bearded Sheila? Well, I mean, that's, you know, a little unfair about Conchita Wurst, but that was the lady that had the beard, is the best way to put it, who has continued to have a career.
10: But in what sense, though? In a very limited...
0: In their own country.
10: Oh, right, I see what you mean.
0: Yeah, so there's that, you know. Austrian, incidentally.
10: Yeah. Perhaps looking at it exclusively in the broad sense of international...
0: Yeah, hang on, one more. Claim. What about Bucks Fizz?
10: Well, they had a couple of good songs back in the 80s, didn't they?
0: They were in Eurovision as well.
10: Hmm.
0: You may have to concede that you were wrong.
10: Ah, yes. Look, I will say that my comments were rather unfair there, because when I look at Cliff Richard was in Eurovision as well.
0: Mm, mm. So really,
10: and Olivia Newton-John.
0: Yeah. So really, yeah. They, you know, it has been a springboard for a lot of people. But getting back to the point that you made, it's largely naff. Though Eurovision Song Contest, it's largely rubbish. I mean, as far as a music competition is concerned, it's not, you know, the Grammys, is it?
10: No, certainly not. But, I mean, look, it would have had, I think, a little bit more excitement if they actually had, you know, live music.
0: I agree with you. I totally agree with you. But, you know, that's where we're at now in terms of music anyway. At least they were actually people that you could see and not AI. How far away are we from that?
10: Yes, that's very disturbing.
0: Mm.
10: But then again, it things go around in circles, don't they?
0: That's it. Like the climate, cyclic.
10: Indeed.
0: We've gone a full circle.

0: And there you go. Well, you'll get that. Yeah, and that's good. Well, you're getting a cold.
1: No, it's mainly because I'm shouting at the radio so much with listening to politicians.
0: That's unlike you. I've never heard this side of you before.
1: Well, you know, just going off on a different tangent and just imagining I'm in Parliament and voicing my opinion.
0: Do you want me to get the gavel out?
1: Oh, possibly.
0: Okay, well, I don't know where the gavel sound effects disappeared with the boom tish, but if I do find out, I can gavel you at some particular stage anyway.
1: Yes. Perhaps we need a trademark sound to...
0: sound?
1: Yeah, to alert us to things that may annoy us.
0: I think John's got one. He's got the Malcolm Turnbull trigger alarm thing. So... Okay, yeah, I'll leave that with me. I'll find something.
1: Yeah, that'll be interesting.
0: There is a sound of the Nubian goat, which is actually, I'll play that for you tomorrow, which is quite astounding. And also, you know, if you hear the Nubian goat, you know that, you know, something's about to happen. So let me find that sound effect for you for tomorrow.
1: Oh, I'm intrigued.
0: Okay, or I'll talk to you then.
1: Okay, all right.
0: 24 past two. Kim's on the phone. Good. I've got to get to her because we've got to talk UFOs. Got to get to Sally. Got to get to Mark as well. Hang on, guys. I'll get to you right after this.
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0: All right, let me get to a couple of texts. This one from Paul. Will Graham remain loyal to this program and not take any calls from Clinton Maynard wanting a Commonwealth Games update? Well, I don't know. I wouldn't be surprised. You know what Clinton's like. once he hears that we've got somebody over there, he'll be jumping on board, claiming it's his own idea as usual. Grant said, why would you sit a net

0: on the roof when there's a good seat in the car. Did you? Yeah, there you go. Good. We're still getting those through. Wayne says, Nicholas, you're a perv. Wayne also says, Graham, you could lodge with Craig at Wimbledon. What else have I got here on the text? And then I'll get to the phone. Also, Michael says, Olivia Newton-John got third to ABBA in 74, thus again poking holes, unfortunately, in Nicholas's argument. Joe says, are we in Europe? No. Again, why would you have Eurovision in Australia? It would be a bit silly, wouldn't it? But that's what happens if you win. So you can imagine the behind-the-scenes negotiations, can't you? Not saying it's fixed, but you can imagine. Well, we can't let Australia win. But at the moment, they get no. We cannot be going to Parramatta doing the Eurovision Song Contest. Matthew says, I love Nicholas and he's 40 degrees of separation on topics. And Tony says, fantastic for Graham to be attending the Commonwealth Games, but they should be the Melbourne Games paid by the Victorian government. Ask Dr. Carl if he knows Professor Ian Plimmer or Plimer. But if we get into the area of climate change, though, that's the problem, Tony, with Dr. Carl, that will be a problem because he too is a scientist and he will disagree with everything that we say. Morning, occupants of interplanetary craft. Morning, Kim.
1: Good morning.
0: So a couple of things I need to tell you about. Firstly, though, you've got a Peeping Tom suggestion for us?
1: Yes, I have. I think I might have mentioned it to you ages ago. Was Nick Kyriakos, the Australian tennis player?
0: Nick Kyrgios, yeah.
1: Yes.
0: Okay, I can ask Francis for that one.
1: He's got a bit of a wild personality on the field and off the field. And you of course, ask him about his tennis career, but at the end you can also ask him his opinion of the pyramids in Egypt.
0: Yeah, well, that's it, because he has spoken about that, hasn't he?
1: He has.
0: Which is unusual for a tennis player.
1: Can't wait to hear if he repeats what I heard a couple of years ago. I think it was on one of the, news shows. So that will be interesting.
0: And what was that? Which one? What did he say?
1: Well, he gave his opinion about how the pyramids were built.
0: Yeah, I remember that.
1: And he said they weren't built... And they cannot possibly have been built by man.
0: Mm. Well, you'd wonder how he came to that information, but, why shouldn't he be the one chosen to know about the pyramids?
1: Well, I think he may have seen, as I said, he may have seen the same dog. Well, I always felt, without seeing any documentary, I use common sense, and knowing the weight, the height, how precisionly cut they were, and we're talking about thousands of years ago. And then I saw the documentary where they took about 12 engineers from all over the world, took them there, and they all just said it would be impossible to build them today.
0: That's it. We should get more people on who are experts on that. By the way, are you ready for your update?
1: I am.
0: There's a few.
1: Yeah.
0: Okay, good. I'll
1: play. I'm all ears.
0: Well, you're going to love this. I've got three really good ones. So whenever we get information about extraterrestrials, I collect as much info as I can so I can talk to Kim about it, because Kim, me and Mick from Winston Hills, we're the only three that are going to actually be taken off in the spacecraft. By the way, I was at the cinema on the weekend and they did another preview of the new Steven Spielberg movie.
1: Oh,
0: yeah, it looks like it's going to be great.
1: I have not seen the preview. Oh. I've only seen the poster.
0: It's on the YouTube. Cinema. It's on. Go on the YouTube and Google
1: it. I'll have to Google it, yeah.
0: Yeah, it's fantastic. Okay, several pastors claim they were part of secret meetings to prepare for the disclosure of the UFO information. Uh-huh. So I told you about this, that they've gone told about this. Yeah, so one of them, Pastor Joseph Zepetz and the evangelist Tony Merkel, told the Daily Mail they were invited to a private meeting in remote Tennessee where intelligence insiders and former military personnel discussed the idea that unidentified objects could be interdimensional beings or advanced technology. They said at the meeting they were shown images of entities which were translucent, standing in a wooded environment with long arms and legs.
1: Wow.
0: That's a good one, but I got better than that. Here's another one that came from Dr. Hal Puthoff, Advanced Aerospace Weapons Systems Application Programmer, and also a CIA-funded researcher, along with Age of Disclosure Director Dan Farrer, who we've spoken to on the phone, and we're going to speak to him again in a couple of weeks' time, and also Steve Bartlett. They were talking on the Diary of a CEO podcast. They said that there have been four types of UFOs or extraterrestrials. Each alien species has two arms and legs, but you've got the reptilian and the Nordics, which are human size, about 6 feet. Then you've got the reptilians, the lizard-like creatures. They've got long tails and they walk upright. And then you've got the greys, which are more your close encounters of the third kind. They've got, you know, small, they've got big eyes and they're hairless. And then you've got the insectoids, which are bug-like humanoids, sometimes referred to as mantids because they look like a praying mantis.
1: Yeah.
0: So those are the ones we're going to look at.
1: I've never heard all of that before. That's quite fascinating.
0: Well, I know, but I'm here for you.
1: Oh, thank you.
0: There was an FBI, here's the third one, an FBI memo that went back to January 12, 1955, and this is apparently part of the FBI revealing that messages from outer space people contain chilling warnings from humanity. This was from 1955, and this is part of the new Trump administration's UFO disclosure release, where they said that the message from outer space said, prepare for future landings from outer space. But the entities from outer space considered humans the lowest form of universal existence. That's a bit rude, isn't it?
1: Yeah. Oh, gosh.
0: Right? I mean, come on now. There's no need for that. You want to come to our planet, at least give us some, you know, some kind of courtesy, right?
1: Absolutely.
0: So that's the update. We're going to have more UFO business this coming Friday. I'm hoping to have Dan on from Age of Disclosure because I believe there's going to be more UFO information coming out soon.
1: Yeah, and I really enjoyed American Guy last week talking about conspiracy theories.
0: He was good, wasn't he?
1: He was very good. You'll have to have him on again at a later date.
0: Well, coming up on Conspiracy Theory Thursday, this Thursday, Canadians training, there were mongoose to take over New Zealand. This was a theory that's got a bit of...
1: Mongoose?
0: Mongoose, what? Yeah. Oh, no, raccoons. No, sorry, raccoons. Canadian raccoons being trained to take over New Zealand.
1: Against the possums population?
0: I don't know. I have not enough information about this. I don't want to speculate.
1: That's very far-fetched.
0: Well, it's Conspiracy Theory Thursday.
1: And I also heard you mention Loch Ness Monster. What have you got on that, Phil?
0: Well, Graham, who you know is Scottish, is going over part of his duties when he goes to the Commonwealth Games. He's going to go and sit on the banks of the Loch Ness with a big fishing rod. I don't know what kind of bait he's going to use.
1: I wonder what he'll catch.
0: Well, the idea is to have Loch Ness, the monster. Oh. I mean, he may have to have a sheep on the end of that fishing rod, but you wouldn't like that. So we'll make it a bit of tofu.
1: Yeah, that's quite funny.
0: Well, it's going to be good because he'll be there on the banks of the bonny Loch Lomond Ness at 3 in the afternoon, probably in, you know, it might be raining because it always does, and he's not happy, and he has to stay there for 10 hours until he comes back with a bit of Loch Ness monster.
1: Oh, so, yeah, I was going to say how many hours a day was he going to be there, but only 10 hours.
0: Yeah, 10 hours. And we're going to make sure he's there too because we're going to be ringing him every 5 minutes.
1: He'll have to have a video camera close by and a camera.
0: He could live stream it.
1: Yes. Yeah, that would be good.
0: Wouldn't it? Okay, done.
1: Absolutely.
0: Okay, he's so excited in the other studio, he's beside himself. By the way, Wayne said you forgot to say the before we talked about the UFOs, he just said we forgot to say the code word.
1: The special word, grey squirrel.
0: There it is, right, grey squirrel.
1: I was really going to say it, and I thought maybe I'm not meant to say it. on a Monday night.
0: No, you should always do it, just in case.
1: Oh.
0: All right, I'll talk to you later in the week, Kim.
1: All right, thanks, Phil. Love your show.
0: No, I love you ringing, Kim. Thank you, Kim.
1: Oh. Bye. Thank you. Thanks, Phil.
0: Bye. And Susan, by the way, says she loves how you're obsessed with the pyramids. The net wasn't meant to capture a Volkswagen Beetle, was it? Brian from Greystanes. The net? Graham? The net? On the Finally. He's too busy thinking about how he's going to live stream. I'll get back with more of your calls after this.
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0: 19 to 3. Hello, Chris. Chris says, Phil, you should talk to Alex Jones on UFOs. I thought he was your opposite on conspiracy theories. No, I'm not sure. No, I think you'll find the difference between me and Alex Jones is I'm not a complete nutcase. This would be perhaps, you know, my best solution to that one. Hey, John. And Sally, hang on a sec, because I can't believe who's on the phone. I'm very excited about this. There she is, the Queen of Oatley. How are you, Tracy?
11: Well, I'm awake, I can put it that way.
0: Oh, I'm so glad to hear from you.
11: Yes, I have been naughty. I've been dozing off at midnight, waiting till midnight, watching stuff on the iPad, mostly news, all of it bad, about wars everywhere. Then it gets just after midnight and I'm so tired from watching all those damn news and depressing myself, I fall asleep.
0: Oh, but you sound so much better, Tracy.
11: I'm a lot better than I was, Phil, and the listeners that were phoning and had a opinion about me, I appreciate it. It did help. It was in the back of my mind and it did help. But my son, Fletcher, bought me a Big Mac the other night. I have put on weight. I think my family is going to start calling me Miss Piggy soon.
0: Well, how is he, by the way? How is Fletcher?
11: He's well, flat chat working.
0: Yeah.
11: But I'm not far. His office is at Parramatta and he has me in a nursing home not very far from his office, and he buys his computers. He's in IT managing with his partner. His partner has other companies as well, which Fletcher gets caught up in, needless to say. But he buys his computers around here. So if he's going to buy a computer, he'll pop in for a few minutes and say hello.
0: Oh,
11: but
0: good.
11: The other night, the thing I liked from McDonald's is I love the Big Mac and their thick shape.
0: Oh, yeah.
11: Yes, well, he sent me the Big Mac, the thick shake, and I think it was a medium of the French fries. So I thought, well, I'll eat the fries before they get cold. I couldn't finish. I couldn't eat all of them and drink the drink. And then the Big Mac, I took a bite out of that. And I said, they're so lovely, the staff here. Look, they're Indian, Filipino, Nepal, and they are all so lovely. It's run by Indians. And I am being fed. I mean, all I'm doing is lying here, putting food into my mouth, Bill and listeners. I'm really concerned that my straight up and down dressers aren't going to go straight up and down.
0: Do you know what, though? It's good you've got your appetite back and it's good that you're putting on weight.
11: That is a point, because I did go off my food for quite a while there. I really did, I must admit. But I must get this weight off my... I should start today with the elbow-high walker that one puts their forearms on and holds onto the bar thing.
0: Yeah, yeah.
11: And walk along with that. So that will be... I did some at St. George, but this will be my first attempt here today. So it's going to be very interesting, because when I stood on my feet at the side of the bed, I immediately collapsed back onto the L4 and 5 on the mattress.
0: Right.
11: But I have one of those air mattresses, and I can put my feet up and down and move my body up and down. I'm slightly elevated from the sort of the waist at the moment, but I'm resting my shoulders and I don't have weight on the L4 and 5 at the tailbone. But not only me, but I must tell you the one little bit of news that I did pick up and was interested in. I knew China were going to come after us with rare minerals and rare stuff. And the helium from gas, we have 10 sites doing that. China wants to buy some from us at outrageous prices, needless to say. And so this government person said, well, we could turn 10, six of those 10 gas sites into helium production. They go crazy. We need gas.
0: Yeah, that's
11: it. And that fool Premier with COVID down there in Victoria, he banned gas in Victoria. I don't know if that's been overthrown or not, Phil.
0: We should look into that, absolutely.
11: I think that needs looking into. They are going to need gas in Victoria.
0: Exactly. Hey, Tracy, you sound so well. It's great to see that you're back, you know, involved in politics. I was thinking about you only the other day and how kind you were when Sam and I came to your house and how you got us the cheese.
11: To have you. I mean, I was useless. I was
0: no, insane. Not at all. I felt really sad because I remember what a lovely effort you made for Sam and I when we came over, and I hadn't heard from you, and I felt really sad. So I kind of feel like I willed you to ring tonight in a way.
11: Oh, well, I'm pleased I did, but even then I was in pain. Looking back, I was unwell for nearly 2 years, Phil.
0: Yeah.
11: And I'm 83 now, and my girlfriend swears when I turned 80, that's when my health really crashed. And she's right, it did. But I am being fed so well now, and I'm trying not to eat things. But we get, they call them muffins, but actually they're more like a little butter cake. I've been having two of them with black coffee, no sugar, for morning tea, and I'm telling myself they're still warm. I've been telling myself this has to come to an end.
0: No, you stuff your face. It's my I'm giving you permission. I'm actually telling you, as your doctor, I want you to stuff your face.
11: Oh, yeah.
0: All right.
11: Thank you.
0: Well, listen,
11: good
0: call
11: night,
0: me.
11: Good night, darling.
0: We love you, Tracy. We're so glad. You sound so much better, and I'm so happy for that. Please ring me when you're awake, any night, okay?
11: Will do, for sure. Good night.
0: Love you, Tracy. Take care, sweetheart.
11: Love you.
0: Bye-bye. Oh, that's lovely, isn't it? That's great to hear from Tracy.
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0: How lovely to hear from Tracy. She sounded great too, didn't she? That's good. I'm so glad to have heard from her. 6 minutes to three. Hey, Peter, thank you for your text too, by the way. Hey, John, thanks for hanging on. I know you've been hanging on there a while, and if we have to, we'll do it in two parts because I don't want to crash into the news as well. But what do you think about climate change, buddy?
21: Well, there's a lot of questions I want to know about it. Can we get someone on that knows a fair bit about it? Because I have a lot of questions there. But like, how do they? We destroy the environment like they're doing. We'd be charged.
0: But yeah, and again, scientists are going to give you one opinion, and I guess you should believe what scientists say. But now scientists saying, well, they may have got it wrong.
21: Well, who's going to see? You look at the little amount of money. Like they're doing one down on the border at Inglewood on the border in Queensland, New South Wales, and it's taken 15 months to get the rubbish down there, all the windmills.
0: Yeah, but who do you believe, too? This is the other thing. We're going to talk to an expert on coal, I think, tomorrow night on the show. But who do you believe when it comes to the climate change? Because, you know, who really knows?
21: Well, I think that climate changes all the time, no matter what you do to it.
0: Well, that's it. I mean, how much of an impact do human beings have having on the actual climate change, on the change of things?
21: Well, I don't reckon we got much at all, actually.
0: And is it cyclic? That's my other question. Does it happen every couple of hundred years that, you know, it just renews itself, that the planet goes through changes?
21: Well, it'd be nice to get someone that can tell us about that because I don't think every time it changes all the time, the climate, no matter whether we try things or not.
0: Well, that's it. Well, I know that France has got somebody organised for tomorrow night. I think that the person he's got on tomorrow night might be pro-climate change. But we'll have a chat with them and let's see what they think, and then we'll try and get somebody that can give us the other opinion as well. You know, but ultimately, I guess we have to make up our own minds too.
21: Yeah. See, we haven't got many wind. We won't put a lot of windmills in Queensland. We still use when you look at the percentages there, windmills they don't even make 10%, and coal makes up 50% every day.
0: There's a whole argument in that. Hey, John, tomorrow night we'll talk about that more, and I'll get somebody on. Appreciate that, mate. We should get the news update.
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0: Thanks for all the great texts about Tracy, and I'll get to those just after the news. Also after the news, we'll catch up with Russell Setright, and we'll get the latest on vitamin D, one of our favourite vitamins as well, and some music news coming up for you as well. And the update on the robot that we spoke to, the guy that had the robot in the fun run in Queensland. He had the fun run over the weekend. We'll find out how the robot went.
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6: Good morning, I'm Gabriel Hodson. A 47-year-old man has been arrested and police say he's cooperating after an attack in Sydney's southwest, which has left three people dead. The bodies of a woman in her 40s and two children under 10 were found in a Campbelltown house after police say the man called 000 around 8 last night. Acting Superintendent Michael Moroney says objects of interest have been found around the home.
7: Look, I can't go into specifics, but what I can say really is that it was a particularly a violent scene, and I'll leave it at that.
6: Police south of Brisbane want to hear from witnesses after a woman standing with her car beside the Pacific Motorway was struck by a passing ute, causing critical injuries. Officers are speaking with the ute driver. A second crash then happened involving around 10 vehicles, also travelling north, causing a 10-kilometre traffic jam. A man's in a critical condition after a stabbing in Sydney's northwest. Emergency services were called to Beecroft around 4:30, where they found a 25-year-old with stab wounds to the chest. About an hour and a half later, a 21-year-old man attended Day Street Police Station, where he was arrested. Bootleg vodka with 10 times the legal amount of methanol is being sold in Victorian venues and bottle shops. Forensic lab tests have also found plastic contamination. News Corp says an estimated 1 in 3 Victorian bottle shops is now stocking illicit alcohol. Flood rescues are underway in the Noomimba Valley region near the New South Wales-Queensland border. Several residents and their pets have been taken to safety, with some rescued from cars trapped in floodwater. Inspector Paul Cowles from VRA Rescue New South Wales says they've already rescued 3 groups trapped in floodwater.
27: Falls are impacting some local communities, particularly in the Tweed area, and it's causing some localised flooding, and some of that flooding is rapid. Number one thing we want people to do is, even if you know the area or know the road, don't drive, wade, ride through floodwater.
6: The rain's expected to continue today before easing off. A group of 11 leading men's tennis players, including Alex de Minaur, are pushing for Sam Groth to get a senior role at Tennis Australia and the Australian Open. SMH The Age says the hunt for a successor to Craig Tiley is close to an end. Groth reached a world ranking of 53 and resigned as Victorian Deputy Opposition Leader earlier this year, triggering a by-election. Finance and the Aussie dollar's buying 71.6 US cents. The Dow Jones is down 8 points and the Nasdaq's down 215.
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6: Western Force sit ninth on the Super Rugby ladder after their win against the Queensland Reds on Saturday. The Force sit 6 points outside the top six with just two games left in the season. Hooker Brandon Payanga-Amosa says the team's learned to fight to the bitter end.
9: Except for that first game, the Brumbies game, there's been actually no real blowouts. And we've fought really hard in every single game, and some of those games, especially against the Kiwis, we came away short with like real fine margins in the end. Once we got that one win, then it just carried to the next, just carried to the next. For us, it's just staying in the fight.
6: They'll face Fiji and Drua in Perth on Saturday. Sydney-based tennis star Rinki Hijikata has lost a hard-fought battle against German Daniel Altmaier at the Hamburg Open. Altmaier won 7-5, 6-2. And Aaron Hardy will captain the WA side in the upcoming Sheffield Shield. The 27-year-old cricketer served as stand-in Perth Scorchers captain. That's the latest news in sport.
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6: Around the country, Sydney rain 20, gale warnings for the Coffs, Macquarie, Hunter, Batemans and Eden coasts. Strong wind warnings for all remaining coastal areas of New South Wales. Melbourne, a shower or two, 16. Strong wind warnings for Gippsland. Brisbane rain 24, a strong wind warning for the Gold Coast. Perth sunny 24, Adelaide showers easing 18, Canberra rain 14, Hobart partly cloudy 16, and Darwin a shower or two 32.

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1: It's funny, isn't it, listening to Gabrielle giving the temperatures around the country. And so Canberra at the moment, they've got 12 degrees and it should probably be a top of about 14 today. Lots of rain around. And then she says, and in Darwin, 32 degrees. Crazy when you realise how big this country is and how many different temperatures we've got. You know, we just think of Australia as basically being hot or in the winter cold. But, you know, you've got these extreme temperatures across the country. I hope it's going to stop raining, incidentally, in Sydney soon, because, you know, it's been raining for days on end. A couple of weeks, I think, now, non-stop, as far as the rain's concerned. So I'll speak to Morgan from the Bureau of Meteorology later on this morning to have a bit of an update on what's going on with the weather. Loads of texts coming through. Hello, Darren, how are you? He says, it's funny listening to Andrew Bolt when he hears the facts off General Jack Keane. He realises Trump's doing great. Then he speaks to Greg TDS Sheridan and he goes woke and he bags Trump, says Darren. Wendy, lovely to hear from you. Thank you so much for that lovely text you sent. And it's great to hear from Tracy, isn't it? And that's what Kaz said on her text. And Susan as well said it's great to hear she's better. And also Joy. And thank you for the messages because she gets to hear them. So that's really nice of you to send those. And Wayne and Peter too. And Isabel, another one for Professor Ian Plimer. He's a genius. He was on Jeremy Cordo's podcast on Friday. He lives less than 500 metres from Jeremy in beautiful Adelaide. Isabel says, could we get him on? Well, Francis, I'll get Francis to have a look at that as well. Professor Ian Plimer for our peeping Tom. He's just giving me the thumbs up, which means either one, I can hear you and I'm ignoring you, or two, I will try and do something about that. Our peeping Tom this week, I'm just trying to think. Oh, it's Lisa McCune. Well, that's a good one, isn't it? Looking forward to hearing from Lisa McCune as our peeping Tom later on this week. We have a conspiracy theory Thursday talking about the raccoons being sent from Canada to New Zealand to, you know, take over the country. That's a good conspiracy theory Thursday. Paranormal Friday, we're hoping to have an update from Dan Farah, the director of that movie, Age of Disclosure, to talk about the latest in UFO updates, because there's something new every day now. Even your mainstream newspapers are jumping on board that. So we'll do that on Friday. Dr. Carl's going to be joining us later on this morning. Rob Zammit, Dr. Zammit, has got our pet chat. Dr. Carl with us, Dr. Carl. There's a lot going on. And in fact, even in this hour, we've got lots of things we've got to cover, including your music news, where we catch up with Peter Criss from KISS, Phil Rudd from AC/DC, and Roger Hodgson from Supertramp, all having anniversaries today. And also Jonathan Roberts, who I spoke to last Friday, and he's got a robot. He's at the Queensland University of Technology, and they had a fun run that was happening in Queensland on Sunday. And so they got this robot involved in the fun run. And I said to him, let the bloody robot win. He said, no. He said, could you imagine it if the robot beat your competitive runners? Because people take these fun runs pretty bloody seriously. And you wouldn't want to be beaten by a robot. But how did the robot go? We'll have a chat with him to find out about that. That's coming up as well. And there's a couple of other things I want to talk to you about, including cash making a comeback. I caught up with John Hawkins, who's the Canberra School of Government head there at the University of Canberra. It seems that despite everything we've heard, cash is making somewhat of an unexpected comeback in Australia. So I'll talk to him about that. But as is the case, at this time, every Tuesday morning, Russell Setright is awake and let's catch up with him.
0: And now, health and well-being with our resident naturopath, Russell Setright.
1: Russell, good morning. How are you?
2: I'm going very well this damn morning.
1: I see that our favourite vitamin D3, our favourite supplement, is back in the news again.
2: It is, and I think this is a very important one because a lot of the studies that we look at are what's called observation stuff. So we see people have been taking it have got less of something compared to those who didn't take it, but they're just observation. And this one is a double-blind placebo-controlled study. So that means One lot of people got given a placebo, a fake pill. The others got given vitamin D. So what they got was women with breast cancer, and they gave some of them 2,000 IUs of vitamin D and the others a fake one. So it's randomised, so no one knows who's getting what until the end of it. And they looked at that over a number of a length of time, 6 months it was, but they went through naturally normal treatment as well. So you can't not do the best you can for anyone with cancer. So obviously what they were doing, chemotherapy was equal to both groups, and what they wanted to see was their advantage by giving the vitamin D. And what it had, after 6 months, 43% of the women in the vitamin D supplemented group were totally free of all cancer on the studies, compared to 24%. So it virtually doubled the survival rate for those taking vitamin D compared to those who didn't. And I think that's a very, very important study. Now, it's, in other words, follow your doctor's directions, follow the specialist's advice, but it looks like adding something to that, naturally you would, if you had cancer, you'd talk that over with them, but this is published in the mainstream medical literature. We're not looking at being just a fake one or something you found on Facebook.
1: What about how much you should take? Because people will say if you take too much vitamin D, this can give you kidney stones and things like that. You know, how do you know what the right amount is?
2: It's very simple, really, and that's old school stuff, not supported by current evidence. People in the old days, they took massive amounts of vitamin D, and I'm talking 50,000, 100,000 IUs, and that gave vitamintosis, increased the calcium levels in the bloodstream. So follow the directions on the bottle for a start. Follow the directions of your healthcare professional, but to check on it, once a year, get a blood test and say, am I sitting between 75 and 85 nanomoles per litre? And if you are sitting at that, that's the ideal, some say a bit higher, but in the research I've looked at, that's the ideal part to be at. And if you're sitting on that, you're not taking too much, you're taking the right amount. Most of the experts around the world are saying for older people, probably 2,000 IUs a day is a good amount to take. But if you're getting lots of, if you go down and get lots of sun and you're out there sunbaking a lot, you probably won't need to take any at all. But of course, slip, swap, slap, hide and fight, if you do all of that, you will definitely need to take some vitamin D to get it up. Best way, talk to your GP, say, can you do a test, find out what it is and get it up to that 75 to 85 level, and you're on the right track.
1: I wonder how many people now are afraid of the sun and as a result their vitamin D levels are down.
2: A huge amount. In fact, my younger son, when I had him tested at school, and he was deficient in vitamin D because they don't allow them to go out in the sun unless they had sunscreen on and a hat.
1: Is there a difference between vitamin D and D3?
2: Well, there's a vitamin D2 and a vitamin D3. Vitamin D2 is found in plant life and mushrooms and things like that. It's not very well absorbed, and it doesn't give very good results in the clinical studies. Vitamin D3 is the one that you get from the sun, synthesized with cholesterol through your skin and the UV light, and that then increases what's called 25 dehydrated vitamin D in the bloodstream, and that's what they're measuring.
1: There's so much about vitamin D that we don't know, that we keep learning about. It really does seem to be almost like a wonder supplement for so many things like immunity issues and things like that.
2: Let's not say you've got a supplement. It's like water. You've got to get vitamin D in small doses every day to get to maintain your levels. It's free. It comes from the sun. We're scared of going in the sun, and naturally in Australia that's a wise thing because we've got so much UV light here that it increases the risk of skin cancer. So people are very wary of that, and therefore their vitamin D levels drop. But it's something that you need to take regularly, and some of these studies where they're just giving high doses once a month haven't given the same results. So it's the regular maintenance, exactly what you would have got if you just went out in the sun every day and didn't burn and did sensible sun exposure, you could get it up. But we know that over 50% of Australians haven't got adequate vitamin D, and quite a large percentage are actually deficient. That's below 25 nanomoles per litre. So we have got a problem in Australia, and we need to realise that vitamin D is essential. We get it from the environment, a little bit from the food, and mostly from our outdoor activities, which we're all supposed to do. So if we're not doing that, supplementing to bring it up if your levels are down low is probably a good idea.
1: Always great to talk to you, mate. Thank you so much, Russell.
2: My pleasure, Phil. You have a great morning, and take care on the roads, everyone. I just noticed some police cars and ambulances went past us, so I hope people are okay.
1: Good point. Thank you, Russell Setright. On the subject of which, Wayne said, Phil, I can give you a lift home if it's raining later. I'm okay. I'm still not on the bike. Damn thing's going to need a trickle charge too, by the way. But I'm in the go-kart. On the subject of the motorbikes, I did notice there was another story about a motorbike and a P-plater who was doing a ridiculous speed. And they're bringing in these new laws to try and help motorbike safety. I'll talk to James Ward from drive.com about that a little bit later on. Peter says the temperatures are different but not extreme. Did I say extreme? Well, they're extremely different between places. I don't remember what I said. I'm not listening to me. Stu said, climate change experts to get on. Okay, take a note of these ones too, Francis. We've got to get either Australian professors Ian Plimer or Peter Ridd, and we can perhaps get both of them on, and they are both purely data-driven. Bottom line, the Earth wobbles in its orbit around the sun, and I've lived fully off the grid, very remote, for 50 years, and regard my renewables with disdain. Very, very expensive, clunky and unreliable. Cheap energy, rich country. Expensive energy, poor country. Stu, living off the grid is what got me there. If you tell me you're in a lighthouse, I'm going to suffer from lighthouse envy. But living off the grid remotely for 50 years, do you have batteries that power your radio, or do you have a wind-up radio, Stu? I'm actually interested to know about your story too. 131873 is the number. 0463. Hang on, I think I got that wrong. 0467. No, it's not. It's 20 past 3 in the morning, and I don't know where I am. 0460-873-873 is the text number. All right, after this, why is cash suddenly making a comeback?
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7: For years we imagined the places we'd go, the moments we'd share. Our bucket list wasn't just a list, it was our promise to ourselves. 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Unlocking the equity in our home with a reverse mortgage didn't just change our finances, it changed our life. 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

0: get all of these professors on, and then we can get on and debate them about that. Quite like that idea. You know, maybe for people that don't want to talk about the climate for 4 hours, might not be so interesting. Do you know that cash is making an unexpected comeback in Australia? And I have absolutely no idea why, but I quite like the idea. How much money have you got in your pocket at the moment in terms of cash? I can't even remember the last time I had cash in my pocket. It would have been, I can't even imagine the circumstances that would have given me cash that I would have ended up with cash in my pocket, to be honest. I think there's probably a few, you know, $1s and $2 coins somewhere in a dish in the kitchen. But in terms of actual money, in case, you know, in the case of actual, you know, paper money, a year at least. So I spoke to John Hawkins about this. He's the head at the Canberra School of Government, the University of Canberra, about why it is that cash has suddenly made an unexpected comeback.
1: I don't know for sure. Red Cross, though, suggested that people should keep a bit of cash in their house or their wallet because of the experience of the bushfires of a couple of years ago where some people found they got to the service station and machines weren't working to take a credit card, so they needed cash. So it could be that. It might be that maybe more shops charging people a penalty if they pay by credit card and a discount if they pay by cash. Or maybe people are sort of more aware of that cost of living. They're looking for any way of reducing unnecessary fees. So maybe that's leading to more people using cash.
2: There's some really interesting statistics that have come out of this. About 15% of transactions last year were made up of cash, which was up 2% from 2023. And also you've got 1 in 5 transactions are with people now doing it in person with cash as well. I think since the COVID pandemic, all of a sudden people thought, hang on a second, I want to keep a good idea of my cash because it's being phased out.
1: Did ask people why they made transactions with the cash. The main reasons were sometimes the sellers only accept cash. Some people say it sort of simplifies their budgeting. They can put a limited amount of cash in their wallet and then they know when they're running low, whereas if they pay them with a credit card, they then get a terrible shock when the monthly bill comes. Some people like it for giving money to family, particularly children and friends. And some people, as you say, have sort of security concerns. Not picked up in the survey is, I suspect, some people like cash because they're buying illegal products.
2: This was really interesting that a lot of the high cash users tend to be Australians who are older and also poorer and more likely to live in regional areas than the average Australian.
1: Yes, that's true, particularly in very remote areas where, I guess, the internet coverage isn't so great and so on, and so it's still much more a cash economy.
2: Why do you think people are so concerned about not being able to use cash as well?
1: There's about 7% of the population who are classified as heavy cash users. They use it for 80% of their transactions. And quite a few people sort of reported that they'd be very unhappy if they didn't have the option of cash. So, About a third of people said they highly value being able to and would face major inconvenience or hardship if they couldn't use it.
2: Do you know how much the cash circulation in Australia, how it equates to other countries in terms of how our cash is out there?
1: The Bank for National Settlements has figures on cash in circulation as a percent of annual GDP, so the size of the economy. It's about 4% in Australia, and that's about the same as in Canada and the United Kingdom. The sort of extreme cases are Sweden, where it's less than 1%. They've really moved away from cash in a big way. But it's still around 20% in Hong Kong and Japan, so much higher than Australia.
2: How much money, on average, should you have in your wallet in cash?
1: The average person who has money in their wallet has $65.
2: How did they come upon that figure, do you think?
1: The Reserve Bank commissioned a survey of 1,200 people, and as well as asking them questions, including how much money do you have in your wallet, they also asked them to keep a diary of their transactions for a week. That's the source of the data. The article, Reserve Bank economists Kieran McGibbon, Michelle Reuters and Fei Wong put out recently.
2: And primarily, where does that cash go?
1: It's used more still for small transactions. So about a quarter of transactions under $10 use cash, whereas the larger the transaction, the less likely it is to be used for cash. Services and food are probably some of the things that it's most used for.
2: John, appreciate your time.
1: Okay, thanks, Phil.
0: There is John Hawkins, head of the Canberra School of Government. Ruth said that you can't use debit cards in some shops. And what about, as well, if there's a power blackout? There's a good point, too. She said there's a coffee shop in Glebe that only takes cash. They don't have FBOS. Here's a couple of good little

0: coffee shops too in Glebe, along Glebe Point Road, Ruth. There's one I particularly like, which is a, I think it's, is it Elizabeth's? And it's the bookshop, which at the back you can go and have. There's a little outdoor area. You can have a coffee or a glass of wine, ever, whatever. There's a, yeah, there's a few places like that. A few good bookshops as well in Glebe Point, right? It's 28 minutes past three. We'll get some music news for you after this.
1: 4BC Breakfast.
2: Hey, this is a big moment in our show, so very, very exciting. 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The results are now in from our poll, looking for the official smell of Queensland. We've been sniffing far and wide.
1: With Dean and Sophie.
2: The official smell of Queensland. And the winner is...
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0: 28 minutes to four. In your international news, Iranians are urged to prepare for war as Donald Trump issues new threats. That's on CNN. I would have thought the Iranians were already prepared for war, to be honest with you, with everything that's going on, but there you go. And also, this is on Sky News, the Prime Minister, Sir Keir Starmer, says, I'm not going to walk away after all of the dramas and all the problems that he's got. Sir Keir Starmer, he says, I'm not going to quit. Well, we thought something might happen last week when pretty much everybody decided to write a letter asking for his resignation, and a lot of his members of his cabinet and members of his team had quit, but he's hanging in there, which actually doesn't surprise me as well. Well, it's winter nearly here, not that long to go, especially when you have a look outside the window right now. It's that time of the year where everybody starts to get run down with your colds, your coughs, the whole box and dice, which is why we've been having a look at Nature Bee Power Pollen. 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Hello, Gene. How are you? Gene wants to know why we would want Tim Flannery. He doesn't know what he's talking about. He gave people the bum steer on the climate. Well, again, we can get two sides of the story too, Gene. Hear both sides and then, you know, make our mind up. But anyway, we've got somebody tomorrow on the show that Francis has lined up. And Francis said he's definitely going to cause a bit of conversation tomorrow on the show. So I quite look forward to that. Music for May 19 from previous May 19s throughout history. On this day, May 19, 1992... Billy Ray Cyrus released his debut album, Some Gave All, featuring the song that you know I'm not going to play, don't worry, Achy Breaky Heart. Although maybe I could have played it and people would have gone, great song. But seeing as we're all music snobs, including Nicholas, and let's face it, music is subjective, which makes everybody a snob because everybody's music taste is better than everybody else's. But I think we'd all agree we don't want to hear Achy Breaky Heart. However, it was on the chart for 17 consecutive weeks. On this day, May 19, 1999, Moby released his album Play, which is one of the great albums of all time. Do you know that every single song on this album was used in a commercial? So he made a fortune out of it. He had no problem with that. There's one particular song on this album, and there are so many great songs. It's probably, I know that Mike Jeffries does his saddest songs, and I don't know if he's ever used this song, and I'm not going to play the whole thing, but it is one of the saddest songs ever. And the video for this particular song, you can't look at it as a grown man and not want to cry. Honestly, it's such a great song. This is from the Play album, Moby. Let's have a listen to a little bit of Why Does My Heart Feel So Bad?

0: such a great song. Don't look at the video on YouTube, by the way, because as I said, it's enough to make a grown man cry. What else have we got? On this day, May 19, 1986, former Genesis lead singer Peter Gabriel decided to become a solo performer. Well, actually, he had the release of his fifth solo album, so this was it when he really actually made it as a bona fide solo artist. He had the hit single Sledgehammer this day, 1986. Happy birthday to Pete Townsend of The Who was born on May 19, 1945. And also happy birthday to Phil Rudd, drummer of AC/DC. His real name is Philip Hugh Norman, but he's, you know, called himself Phil Rudd, because why wouldn't you? He was born on this day in 1954. Quite a divisive character too, is Phil Rudd, and oftentimes can be his own worst enemy. But I like Phil Rudd. I had a good chat with him, and I said, you know, that a lot of people think that AC/DC songs are pretty easy to play, but that's not the case.
1: I've heard a few people try and play Akabaka songs in clubs and wonder where they learn how to play them from, or who taught them, you know, like, because, I mean, they're very simple, but no one can really kind of do it. It's the strange thing about it, you know. Everyone's too scared to keep it that simple because you've got to play it that much better, you know what I'm saying?
2: Yeah. I remember when you played, I think it was the Hell's Bells tour in Sydney back in 87, and you had that massive bell and you had the two cannons, and no one warned the security guys who were standing on the side of the stage about the cannons, and these things have gone off.
1: It's just a show, man, you know. You've got to be careful where you let your fire works off in the world these days. You know, watch out where you go Saturday night, 4th of July. This is, some people think it's something that's funny these days and other people don't. So you've got to know where you are these days when you're travelling around.
0: There you go, Phil Rudd, drummer from AC/DC, and from one iconic drummer to another. On this day, May 19, 1980, Peter Criss, the original drummer from Kiss, left the band to be replaced by Eric Carr. And I spoke to Peter Criss about his days in the band.
3: I loved the band. The band was great. I loved being a founding member, ending in front of 70,000 people. Fantastic. I would go into a club and I would say, you know, I'm Peter Criss. And he'd say, no, you're not. And I'd say, yes, I am. And he'd say, I don't believe you. You got to show me your license. So it got really annoying because then no one really was recognizing me. And I wanted to be recognized. I was a star now and I wanted people to sign autographs and recognize me and take my picture now. And nobody cared.
0: There he is. Lovely band too. Peter Criss there from Kiss. All of the Kiss members still alive too. Well, the original members anyway, and that's good, isn't it? Simple Minds on this day, 1985, May 19, went to number one in America with Don't You Forget About Me from the movie The Breakfast Club. Great film that too. But I'm not going to play that song. I'm going to play this one from 1979 on May 19. Breakfast in America, the sixth studio album from Supertramp, hit number one with all of the big hits that came from that. And I spoke to Roger Hodgson from Supertramp about the enduring success of this album from Supertramp.
4: I think what really rammed it home is that I'm singing, you know, Give a Little Bit and Logical Song and Take the Long Way Home Today, and they don't feel like old songs. They feel like they're still fresh and current and relevant, and I love them.
2: Have you ever revisited a song while you're playing it on stage even and thought to yourself, bloody hell, this is a good song?
4: Well, often. Especially when I haven't sung them for a few months, you know, I come back and I sing them and it's like listening to them for the first time. And I managed to express a lot of very personal, vulnerable, beautiful things that still, you know, resonate with me.
0: Roger Hodgson from Breakfast in America. What a great album. On this day, May 19, 1979, the album went number one in America. And I thought, well, what the heck? From it, here's The Logical Song.

0: Crikey, that's a good song, isn't it? What a fantastic album that is, too. Breakfast in America, Supertramp, number one in the US on this day, May 19, 1979. Hey, Stu, thanks for the photos you took me. Stu, who lives off-grid, too, by the way, just sent me some photos, and they look fantastic. I'm very jealous. Unfortunately, you don't live in a lighthouse, otherwise that would be too much. I'd just have to go home. 16 to 4, hang in there, Brian and Sue. I'll get to you after this.
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0: 13 to 4. Sue, thank you for your suggestion for Graham when he goes to Scotland to stay at the Griffin Hotel in Glasgow. Have you been there?
8: Yes, I have. Last October. Absolutely beautiful. But I was ringing because I'm born on this day also is my mother.
0: Oh.
8: And 1929, she's 97 today. And she brought up 7 kids, and we're all good people.
0: Bless. Anyway. What's your mum's name, Sue?
8: Violet Robertson, and she's probably maybe listening, and I'm saying, I'll be the first to say, happy birthday, Mum.
0: Oh, bless you. Happy birthday, Violet. And you've raised a beautiful daughter who hopefully is going to suggest a nice hotel for Graham that's cheap. Don't forget that he's being Scottish, he's cheap too.
8: Yeah, Griffin, it was great. And the ambience, it was just like a typical UK-type pub.
0: What, just full of drunk people then?
8: Yeah, oh, well, no, they would. No, and I had, and actually I've never had a yummier one than, I only had potato and leek soup, but it was beautiful.
0: Really nice. Okay, well, we're definitely up for that. Thank you, Sue, and happy birthday to your mum as well.
8: And hopefully she's listening because she does listen through the night as well.
0: Bless. Yep. Bless. Yes. Thank you, sir. Appreciate that. Griffin Hotel. Hello, Brian. How are you in Toon Gabby?
9: You go, mate. Here you go.
0: Good, buddy.
9: Happy birthday to Violet, too, by the way.
0: Yes.
9: Your thing about the cash a little while ago, this is just the way we are in our family. I don't know how you can do without it.
0: Mm.
9: I mean, you come across so many places, and this has been going back since COVID, that won't take credit cards. They only take cash.
0: Yeah.
9: There's more and more of them. And the other thing is, like for our family, it's been cash because, when you pay with credit cards, you get charged. The retailer gets charged. It's just a rip-off.
0: Yeah, I haven't had cash for so long. And they say you should always have $1,000 somewhere in case of an absolute emergency.
9: Absolutely.
0: So if you have, like systems go down or whatever, then you can get through a couple of weeks. And that's, and I keep saying this on the radio, but I'm not listening to my own advice here.
9: No, it's absolutely true. During the bushfires in 2019, our youngest was down south, like she was with the Air Force, and she inadvertently at the time had credit card, and she went into a servo and she couldn't buy anything because everything was down.
0: Well, that's it, isn't it? And that's when you realise that you should have cash. Hey, Brian, appreciate you calling, mate. Thank you so much. You're absolutely right, too. Hey, Gillian, thank you for your text, too. She'd forgotten how unique and how good Supertramp were. I mentioned this, that on Friday I had a chat with our next guest who had a robot joining in a marathon that was happening in Queensland. And I wanted to catch up with Jonathan Roberts from the University of Technology to find out how it went. He sent me a photo of it, and I was really surprised at how short this robot actually was.
10: Yeah, these robots we're using at the moment are about 140 centimetres tall. You can get them that are 180 centimetres tall, but the 140 centimetres, it just kind of feels safe. So when we're doing a whole lot of experiments and new stuff, everyone would prefer them. They'd be kid size, not huge adult size.
0: How did it go with the heat? Was that an issue?
10: No, we thought that the race might get, for our robot, get a bit rained off. It was very rainy, but it stopped raining. The sun came out, so it was nice and cool. So it wasn't too hot in the end. And the robot did do what we thought it would do. It self-regulated its temperature. So it ran really fast, and then it suddenly slowed down when its hips got a bit warm, but it did this all by itself, and then it would cool down a bit, and then it would sprint back up to speed.
0: You told me that was one of the issues you were going to have, was the chance of overheating. If that had rained, would it have caused any problems?
10: We've got a rain jacket for it, so...
0: ask a silly question.
10: We just literally bought a raincoat. So, these are the simple solutions to problems that we might think are really difficult. You just don't want to get your robot wet, get it a raincoat. So we had that already.
0: And what about the other competitors? Was there anybody who said, hang on a minute, mate, that's bloody cheating?
10: No, there were a few people that were surprised. We spent the 45 minutes before the race started, of course, working the crowd. So there were an awful lot of selfies, like more selfies than you've ever seen.
0: Excellent.
10: The robot did some dancing. So I think everyone was quite happy. And we started at the back. So just for safety reasons, so we didn't want to go too fast. And then there were a lot of people taking pictures along the way. So generally everyone was quite excited because it's a novelty, right?
0: How did it go in the end?
10: Yeah, it was great. The robot really didn't find it problematic at all. We deliberately didn't go fast because we didn't want to overheat it. And, of course, we got interrupted in a good way by families with kids running who wanted photos. So, so in the end we did it in almost exactly an hour, whereas, if I'd run without the robot, I would have done it in 25 minutes. But I had way more fun than when I normally do a 5K by myself.
0: Could you remote control the robot?
10: Yeah, well, we can. Yes. So what we would do is I've kind of had a joystick in my hand, so I could just let the robot kind of, go by itself. But we tended to actually hold, just again for safety reasons, the robot has got a lovely handle on its back so that if you're sort of in a crowd or want to overtake someone, you can kind of put your hand there and run alongside it.
0: Right.
10: I joked with some of the other runners. It's a bit like running with a dog, except in this case, the robot's the person and I was the dog. you know, on the leash going behind. So, but it worked beautifully.
0: I know you did say that you had concerns about the robot beating people, so that's why it started at the back. But was there a moment in the back of your mind where you were halfway through and you thought, bugger it, we're going to let the thing win this?
10: No, because of this heating thing. So, right. I mean, if it could shift the heat, I reckon it could go pretty fast.
0: Yeah.
10: Although even having said that, the winner of the male category of the 5K race then rested for 10 minutes and then started the 10K race and he won that.
0: You know what, though? Could you imagine the inquest with the judges had it won?
10: That's right. It was a lot of fun. And the robot wore the race shirt, had the timing thing, did all the same timing and is in. If you, you know, look up the results, there is the robot. The robot's called Cutie Cute.
0: Fantastic.
10: So Q-U-T, which is where I'm from, i.e. cutie, and we decided its surname had to be Cute. So Cutie Cute.
0: What's next for the robot?
10: What's next for the robot? I think we're doing a few industry visits. So we're headed for a few conferences, get sort of people that might want to use these robots in 5 or 6 years' time when they're actually useful and they can do a bit more than running and dancing, you know, get them familiar with them, getting them get their input about how these things should be developed.
0: Don't forget, I've spoken to my mate Ben Fordham, who was the host of Ninja Warrior, and I've said to him, he dismissed it at first because he hasn't given the whole idea a great deal of thought, but there's a TV show in this, as I've told you. It's Man versus Robot, and I'm telling you, this will be the next Gladiators, it'll be the next Ninja Warrior. Everybody will have their favourite robot. You'll have people who'll go, ain't no robot ever going to beat me, all that kind of business. And of course, we'll give the robot a backstory about how it started off as a little transistor radio, but then it grew to what it is. So trust me in this, it's going to be a hit.
10: I think so. I totally agree with you. I can totally see it and I would watch such a show.
0: So would I, actually. It's a bit like Robot Wars, but against humans, which makes it just that little bit more exciting.
10: I think it'd be fun.
0: Mate, great to talk to you. Thank you so much.
10: Thanks, Phil.
0: Jonathan Roberts there, the professor in robotics at the Queensland University of Technology. Were you there on that fun run, incidentally, in Brisbane over the weekend? Did you see the robot? And did you beat the robot? Or are you willing to admit that the robot whipped you as well? 4 minutes to 4, news coming up, and then we'll get to the front page of the papers.
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0: About 600 drones were launched across 14 regions after Moscow's deadly three-day attack on Ukraine. We'll talk about that in that situation. And also the front page of the papers after the news.
19: Warner, Wynnum, Westlake, Woodridge, 4BC is Brisbane.
20: Good morning, I'm Gabriel Hodson. The bodies of a woman and two children have been found after an alleged domestic violent incident at a home in Sydney's southwest. Officers from Campbelltown were called to Raymond Avenue after a 000 call from the home just before eight. A 47-year-old man has been arrested at the scene. Acting Superintendent Michael Moroney says the deceased trio are yet to be formally identified.
21: Deceased person has been located, believed to be aged in her mid-40s. I can also tell you two children have been located deceased within the premises and they're aged under 10 years of age. What I can tell you is all three persons sustained significant injuries and it was a particularly violent crime scene.
20: A man and a 15-month-old boy have died in a three-vehicle crash in Sydney's west. Emergency services were called to Abbotts Road, Kemps Creek around 10:30 and found a sedan and a van had collided head-on. They were told the sedan earlier collided with a ute. A 21-year-old learner licence holder driving the sedan and the driver of the van, a 45-year-old man, escaped with relatively minor injuries. Parts of southeast Queensland have had more than a month of rain in just a day as the region and northern New South Wales remain on flood watch. More than 200 mils has fallen in 24 hours in the Gold Coast hinterland. South of the border, the Byron and Tweed areas are the worst affected. Inspector Paul Cowles from VRA Rescue New South Wales is begging people to stay home and wait a few hours rather than try to cross floodwater.
22: It doesn't take much and it might look like it's calm on top, but there is always an undercurrent. The water has to move, and whilst you think it's calm and you start to drive across, that undercurrent may actually push your vehicle off the causeway or the roadway.
20: WA's police minister expects more tobacco store closures with new state laws kicking in. Rhys Whitby says more than 140,000 illegal cigarettes have been seized and six stores closed after the law gave police and health authorities stronger enforcement powers.
23: There's no excuse. 3 month closure order. If they do it again, they'll get acted on again and it possibly would be 12 months on the second time.
20: Protesters at an Aboriginal tent embassy in Brisbane have been told they have less than 2 weeks to leave or be forcibly removed. Work is about to start on the site at Victoria Park on a 63,000-seat Olympic and Paralympic stadium. News Corp says the site will be fenced off for 5 years during construction. Business leaders say the cost of regulatory requirements and other forms of red tape need to be slashed by at least 25%. News Corp says excessive red tape means a business needs 37 different licences to serve coffee in Victoria and 25 in New South Wales. Finance and the Aussie dollar is buying 71.6 US cents. The Dow Jones is up 24 points and the Nasdaq's down 187.
18: With the 4BC app, you have the power of 4BC in the palm of your hand. So add it to your phone now. Brisbane's 4BC.
20: Super Rugby and Western Force hooker Brandon Payanga-Amosa says Saturday's win over the Queensland Reds has motivated the team. With two games left, the 30-year-old says the team wants to finish the season strong.
24: We need to win these next two games, preferably with bonus points, and we need a couple of other things to go our way. But, you know, the boys are definitely focused. That win against the Reds really helped us build more momentum towards finishing this year strong.
20: Western Force hosts Fijian Drua on Saturday. The NRL's launched Perth Bears Foundation memberships ahead of the club's first season next year. They go on sale on Wednesday with two tiers. That's the latest news and sport.
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20: Around the country, Sydney rain 20, gale warnings for the Coffs, Macquarie, Hunter, Batemans and Eden coasts. Strong wind warnings for all remaining coastal areas of New South Wales. Melbourne, a shower or two, 16. Strong wind warnings for Gippsland. Brisbane rain 24, a strong wind warning for the Gold Coast. Perth sunny 24. Adelaide showers easing 18, Canberra rain 14, Hobart partly cloudy 16 and Darwin a shower or two 32.

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1: Today is Tuesday, it's May 19. Bit of rain around in Sydney, cooler weather, but as we found out, still 32 degrees in Darwin. Is it ever anything other than 32 degrees in Darwin? 7 minutes past four. Hello, King Arthur. Just sent me a text going, Phil, I enjoyed hearing the Supertramp song. The logical song from Breakfast in America. Whatever happened to that woman who was the waitress on the front cover of that album? Well, she died not that long ago. She died at the age of about 96. Her name was Kate Murtha, and she played a waitress called Libby, reenacting the whole Statue of Liberty, but as a waitress on the front cover of that album, Breakfast in America, which incidentally won a Grammy Award for the best album cover as well. Not that I think they would still have an album cover award at the Grammy Awards, because you don't really have album covers so much anymore, do you? Anyway, appreciate your text. 131873 is the number. 0460 873 873 if you want to send me a if you want to give me a ring too, and also overnights at 2gb.com if you would like to send me an email. All right, let's have a look at the front page of the newspapers, starting off as we always do with The Australian. And businesses and families across the country face the prospect of a surprise stamp duty bill if they're forced to restructure their trusts in the wake of Anthony Albanese and Jim Chalmers's tax changes, as a multi-billion dollar fight looms over the revenue from the state. It really is that budget really is the gift that just keeps on taking, isn't it? Let's get to the front page of the Adelaide Advertiser. And a Possum Park protester threatened to reveal the home address of Peter Malinorkis in an extreme act over the felling of trees. This is on the revamped North Adelaide golf course. Police are now monitoring social media activity as the protest organiser and Adelaide Parklands Association president Matt Monty apologised to the Premier for the intimidating message. That's your front page of the Adelaide Advertiser. Having a look at this story in the Herald Sun, this is actually quite a disturbing story. They've got bottles of vodka containing more than 10 times the legal limit of methanol being sold in Melbourne's bottle shops, as experts warn that the lives are at risk from this sprawling black market. You don't think of this methanol poisoning as being outside of places like Bali, where, you know, we hear about this all the time, where young people go over and end up in a dreadful state. Some of them die as a result of drinking this. Well, it's come home now, unfortunately. Forensic lab tests of the illicit vodka for dangerous chemicals has uncovered plastic contaminants and methanol, and get a load of this, in 1 in 3 bottle shops now estimated to be selling illegal booze. The explosive finding comes as a special investigation by the Herald Sun found bootleg booze was being stocked on the shelves of retailers across Victoria. That's unbelievable. Well, somebody could get really hurt, or worse, by this. You'd think that they would really want to crack down on this bootleg booze, and you would also wonder why bottle shops would face or attempt the risk of selling them too. It only takes one accident, doesn't it? Front page of the Courier Mail. Prime Minister Anthony Albanese has become the butt of jokes nationwide with an explosion of memes from small businesses claiming he has appointed himself a 47% silent partner via the capital gains tax changes in the budget. There's actually a photo of one of the memes on the front page of one of the newspapers, the Daily Telegraph. I'll get to that in a sec. They don't have that in the Courier Mail because there's more important things on the front page of the Courier Mail, and that is the photos of four of the new bloods in the Origin Aces. Next Gen Maroons is the front page of the Courier Mail. And there are the guys who will be trying to win the very first State of Origin match. I'll talk to MG about the selections for both sides a little bit later on this morning. And the other story on the front page of the Courier Mail is that protesters at an Aboriginal tent embassy have been warned they'll be forcibly removed from Brisbane's Victoria Park in less than a fortnight when construction starts on the city's 63,000-seat Olympic and Paralympic Games Stadium. And you'd have to wonder, too, the legal implications of that as well. Well, I mean, I think, you know, probably some people have some strong opinions on the legal obligations of that, but it'll be interesting to see that whether or not that just goes away or whether they have to deal with that in court. Financial review. Thousands of families have been left in legal and financial limbo following budget changes to trusts. As it emerged, small businesses could face stamp duty bills if they try to restructure their assets, and the government faced claims that its decision to tax discretionary testamentary trusts amounted to a death tax. It's far too early in the morning to say discretionary testamentary trusts. I wouldn't recommend you do that at home. Front page of the Daily Telegraph, there's a photo of Albo doing the splits. One of the many memes, an explosion of memes from small business owners criticising budget tax grabs, making the Albanese government the butt of the joke nationwide. But, says the Telegraph, it's no laughing matter for Labor MPs in marginal seats who are growing increasingly anxious about the electoral cost of the broken promises on the capital gains tax. It's a little bit like what the Republicans are a bit concerned about with their midterm elections, and that is some decisions that have been made which may have repercussions to them. Also, out of exile, Tedesco gets another shot in the Origin, and we'll talk to MG about that a bit later. And also, another story on the front page of the Telegraph, which is something we've talked about over the last few months. This plot to sell Sydney's Victoria Barracks as part of a thought bubble cash grab could compromise counter-terrorism operations, a Senate inquiry has been told by the former Chief of Army, retired Lieutenant General Ken Gillespie, who offered an explosive critique of the federal government's proposal for the barracks, one of 67 military sites up for divestment, to raise almost $2 billion. We've talked about that as well, why you would decide to sell that. Will they end up in car parks or as car parks? As I said, why not just keep the facade of it? Make some, you know, flats on the inside of it, but at least keep the facade. One more for you, the Sydney Morning Herald. A top advisor to former Labor leaders Kevin Rudd and the New South Wales Premier Chris Minns has joined a growing group warning that Prime Minister Anthony Albanese and Treasurer Jim Chalmers' decision to hike the capital gains tax on businesses will stifle the economy, will drag productivity as Labor MPs grow uneasy about the backlash over the controversial measure. Well, it's the gift that can keep on taking for members of the party as well. So that's front page of the Sydney Morning Herald, and also the story about Radley's big shot at redemption in the new look Blues. What do we think about the new team, though, for both sides? We'll talk to MG when he gets back from his 10-mile run a little bit later on this morning. 4:15, but after this, the update from the Ukraine situation.
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1: 18 minutes past four. Hello, Peter. How are you? Peter says, I don't see much future in a country with over $3 trillion in growing debt. There's no surplus there. And also, somebody said on the text, no name on this one, Victoria is a failed state where criminals run the place. Obviously, that text pertaining to the story on the front page of the Herald Sun about this bootleg booze fear. It just beggars belief, though, that these bottles of vodka containing more than 10 times the legal limit of methanol are being sold in Melbourne's bottle shops. Which is crazy because, you know, the legal implications of that, you would think, would be more than enough to stop them doing it. And also, all of the information that we've got out of places like Bali, where we find out, you know, the implications of these kids drinking these, you know, this type of methanol, if it's the same one as I'm thinking of that happens in Bali, where these people get really ill, if not die, then you would think about, you know, the risk, apart from the fact that people are going to buy this, is the fact that it's being sold in bottle shops. Anyway, that's a Herald Sun investigation in that, and that's quite a story too, isn't it? What else have I got here? Oh, yeah, Andy. Andy the Great says, Phil, sometimes it's not 32 degrees in Darwin. Sometimes it's 34 degrees. Well, you make a salient point there, my friend. 20 minutes past four. So there's been a little bit more going on in terms of the Ukraine war, Ukraine-Russia, largely overshadowed by the situation in Iran. But one of Ukraine's largest ever drone strikes against Russian regions, including Moscow, killed at least four people and wounded a dozen more. This is a couple of days ago. There was a wave of almost 600 Ukrainian drones striking across 14 Russian regions. And the Ukraine president, Volodymyr Zelensky, confirmed that these drones had travelled more than 500 kilometres, 310 miles, from Ukrainian territory, and that Ukraine was overcoming Russian air defence systems concentrated in and around Moscow. Well, that's a long way, isn't it, for these drones to fly, almost 500 kilometres undetected, then going into these 14 Russian regions and causing the damage that they've caused, which has led a lot of people to say now, at the stage that we're at, after 4 years, this war in Ukraine might actually be turning into Putin's undoing. And I spoke to Dr. Matthew Sussex about that, the Defence Studies Centre at the Australian National University, as to where Putin stands at this particular stage.
11: Putin has a bit of a problem in that the Ukrainians are managing to take 30 to 35,000 Russians off the battlefield every month, and that's killed or severely wounded. That's actually faster than the Russians can replace them. So the Kremlin faces a bit of a manpower squeeze, and perhaps down the track he's to try something even more drastic, like a general recruitment campaign.
1: Unlike the Iranian situation where Donald Trump's probably trying to find a way to save face, it looks like Putin would never want to be in that situation. I can't see him ever trying to get out of this war.
11: Putin is a guy who, when the chips are really down, he tends to back away. But I calculated that he's nowhere near that yet. And that's partly because if he decides to call it quits now, he can't take, you know, the result of this special military operation that's resulted in 1.5 million casualties. Can't take that home and say that this is a great success. The Russians control about 15% more of Ukraine. They de facto did when they invaded all the way back on February 24, 2022, 4 years ago. So that's not something that's saleable for him. And it's also not something that realistically he thinks that is going to be good for him in the long run. So, I mean, Putin rules basically through fear and control. And certainly the population's apathetic, but they might not wear that as the end result of the war.
1: With Donald Trump's threats to pull America out of NATO, do you think this weakens NATO, or do you think they've become strengthened by the way they've come together as a result of that?
11: The one thing that's been surprising has been the extent to which the European nations have finally got their act together when it comes to defence. And Donald Trump's wrong about things, but he was right that the Europeans were free-riding. And I think now that the chips are down, now that US security guarantees really can't be

0: Do you think that there's a possibility that something like that could happen?
1: Well, look, I mean, the Russians have rattled the nuclear but now. I think it's something like 37 times since the full-scale invasion, and that includes threats to nuke The Hague if Russian troops are sent there for war crimes. Realistically, there's only three reasons you could use tactical nuclear weapons in Ukraine. One is to blast a hole through their lines and try and exploit that. The problem is that Russian troops aren't equipped to operate in NBC, nuclear, biological, chemical environments. And you'd have to use an awful lot of them because the front line is so dispersed. The reason you might do it would be to try a decapitating strike and take out Zelensky by nuking Kyiv. That's not really particularly saleable given that Russians view Kyiv as their spiritual homeland and they don't really want it to be a radioactive wasteland. And the third thing they might do is a sort of electromagnetic magnetic pulse, you know, high altitude.
0: Yeah, nuclear EMP. Burst.
1: Yeah, as a demonstration, that's right. But you probably wouldn't do that because it would fry a lot of electronics on the Russian side of the border too.
0: Well, that's right, because they're so close, aren't they, in vicinity. And the other thing is too, you know, how much infrastructure can you actually take out in Ukraine at the moment? And on the subject of which, how much has Ukraine's infrastructure been damaged by this ongoing war?
1: Oh, hugely. I mean, this is going to be the work of generations to repair, and it's going to be hugely costly. And clearly the Russians aren't going to pay. The Americans aren't going to pay. Looks like the Europeans will have to help Kyiv with the reconstruction effort. And as I say, that'll take a very long time. But the one thing that the Russians have done in this invasion is basically unified the Ukrainians like they never had before, and effectively hate Russia for the same number of generations it's going to take to rebuild, and probably longer.
0: There was a lot of concern from neighbouring countries about how they were going to be pulled into this, especially places like Germany. Do you think that the fears have been allayed somewhat by the Ukraine resistance?
1: Yeah, look, I mean, Putin seems pretty reticent to test NATO formally, or to test the European nations formally by trying, you know, something like an incursion, shooting down planes or something. But he's certainly quite happy to muck around in the grey zone. There is an active sabotage campaign that the Russians are pursuing throughout Europe, and that includes killing people, killing dissidents. It includes setting fire to shopping centres, having people beaten up by thugs. So there are certainly things that the Kremlin will do in Europe that fly under the threshold of that sort of, you know, basically, you know, reason for war or reason for hostilities. Whether that changes in the future is something I think the Europeans are really worried about and are preparing for.
0: Do you think that Putin is a little bit concerned about a coup? How much more patience does the Putin inner circle have at the moment?
1: The trouble with getting rid of Putin one way or the other is that realistically he's going to have to leave in a box. He's created a system whereby there is no successor that's been identified, that when he does eventually die, it'll be like the movie Death of Stalin, with everybody jockeying for position. And basically the elite in Russia are wedded to Putin with a sort of blood pact. So there's not very much incentive for them to turn against him, and there's no golden parachute for them. No keeping your dacha, no keeping all the money that you've embezzled if you decide to side with a popular revolution. So there's that problem. There's also a problem of the general population, and there are so many levers that the Kremlin can pull to make life really difficult for people who protest. You can go to jail for 15 years just for holding up a white piece of paper, and that's taken as criticism of the war. You can lose your job, you can be beaten up, you can be imprisoned, you can be sent to the front lines. And all those things are powerful disincentives. So I think there's probably a way to go yet before Putin feels really concerned. But there are signs of a bit of fragility starting to emerge, especially with the big crackdown the Russians have done on the internet in Russia and turning off Wi-Fi networks in Moscow and St. Petersburg.
0: If he was to be replaced, do you think there are other equal hardliners behind the scenes, or do you think he's the last of this particular mindset?
1: That's the kind of trouble with the kind of system that Putin has created. He's been in charge for effectively a generation, a working generation, and those are rather than Putin. And the alternative

0: alternatives to Putin are all kind of the same or unfortunately worse. There's no such thing as a sort of liberal intelligentsia really left in Russia. And moderates tend to be the ones that are the first out the door when it comes to purges. And so, you know, I wouldn't be optimistic that we'll see too much of a relaxation in the Russian government's approach, even if it does decide to get rid of Putin. There are some, for instance, who, you know, strong supporters of the military, who argue that Putin has been too soft on Ukraine and should have been wholesale carpet bombing population centres. And if that happens, then, you know, the results could well be ultimately worse.
1: If there was ever an opportunity for him to make his play while everybody else was distracted, it was during this Iran conflict. And I'm surprised, as I imagine maybe you are as well, that he hasn't taken more opportunities here to try and come up with another idea.
0: Well, look, he's tried to kill Zelensky on a number of occasions and that hasn't worked. Mm. Zelensky himself has been the one that's kind of seized the opportunity. I mean, it looks as though the US has basically given up when it comes to negotiating peace. And for Putin, that's a bad thing because he needs Trump to try and get him a good deal on this war. But the problem is that the US influence over Ukraine has declined and US influence over Europe has declined. So it's actually been Zelensky who's been the one running around the Middle East, you know, signing contracts with Gulf states over drone and counter-drone technology. And if anything, I think you'd probably say for the first time in a long time, it's kind of just advantaged Ukraine in this war.
1: If anybody was ever underestimated in this particular conflict, it was Zelensky as well. Matthew, always good to talk to you, mate. Thank you so much.
0: My absolute pleasure. Thanks for having me.
1: There is Dr. Matthew Sussex, Defence Studies Centre at the Australian National University, 29 minutes to 5. Andy, thank you for the text. He said, talking rugby league, Walker is a future Origin halfback for sure, but also Jake Clifford has been in better form this year and deserves a debut. And also surprised that Dylan Edwards instead of Tedesco and Thomas Jenkins instead of Cooler. But anyway, he's looking forward to the State of Origin, as is MG. And we'll have a chat about that, about the selections a little bit later on this morning. But now...
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1: Let's get to the newsrooms and find out what we've got coming up in 29 minutes' time in the headlines. Firstly, starting in Sydney, for 2GB, good morning, Josh Bryant.
3: Good morning, Phil. A woman and two children have been found dead inside a home at Campbelltown. A man is in custody and an investigation is underway from the state's homicide squad. A 15-month-old child is one of two people killed in a serious head-on crash in Sydney's west. A sedan and van collided, leaving the baby and a man dead and a 25-year-old woman in a critical condition. And Labor MPs are believed to be growing uneasy about the federal government's proposed capital gains tax measures. Thanks, Phil. That's the latest from Sydney.
1: Thank you. And let's go to Brisbane, the 4BC newsroom. Good morning, Chloe Affleck.
4: Good morning, Phil. Parts of the southeast have been drenched by more than a month's worth of rain in just one day. The Gold Coast hinterland received more than 200 millimetres in 24 hours, with some parts remaining on flood watch. And protesters at an Aboriginal tent embassy in Brisbane have been told they have less than 2 weeks to leave or be forcibly removed. Work is about to start on the site at Victoria Park on a 63,000-seat Olympic and Paralympic stadium.
1: Thank you very much, Chloe. And we'll talk to you again in about 27 minutes from the 4BC newsroom. And yes, it'd be interesting to see what happens in terms of whether there are any legal obligations with that Aboriginal tent embassy being moved on as well. 27 minutes to 5.
2: A sports update. Thanks to West End Motor Group, incorporating Parramatta and Blacktown Mazda. 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
1: Thank you to Francis for giving me a little bit of a boxing story this morning, albeit a boxing match that I never heard of, but I'm happy to go with it. A boxer fell out of the ring during a devastating knockout. South African Johnny Muller failed to last even a round on home turf against Jose Kadima. With seconds remaining in the opening round, I presume it's the opening round, Kadima unleashed a flurry of blows as Muller stayed on the ropes for protection. Muller raised his gloves to his face to try and block the punches, but Kadima caught him with a painful body shot. I would hazard a guess, possibly kidney shot, that'll do it. That opened the door for the finishing moves as Kadima landed two big hits on Muller's head, knocking him to the canvas. Muller lost the legs in the KO and tumbled out of the ring, not something you see a lot. Fans were left stunned by the brutal knockout. Put that dude to sleep, wrote one. Damn, what a knockout, wrote another one. Also, elsewhere, the UFC legend Francis Ngannou have produced the best knockout for the weekend in his comeback fight. Ngannou knocked and rocked Philippe Lins several times before landing a vicious left hook and laid out the Brazilian. Don't know too much about the UFC, to be completely honest with you. But I see that Conor McGregor's got another fight, making a bit of a comeback. And also on the subject of boxing, I see that the great Canelo is going to fight Jake Paul. Canelo Alvarez, one of the greatest boxers of all time. Why Jake Paul has decided he wants to get back in the ring after having a jaw broken in two places, last time by Anthony Joshua, why he needs to get back in the ring, especially with Canelo, who's only obviously doing this for the cash, and it's not going to be an exhibition fight, that's for sure. Gee, I hope that one's on Netflix. 25 minutes to five. Okay, we're going to talk about P-plate motorcycle riders and new changes to the rules after this.
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1: 22 minutes to five. Getting ready for the tour de force that is the Ben Fordham Breakfast Show, Sydney's best breakfast on 2GB at 5.30. On 4BC, Dee Miller and Sophie Formica and Mark Levy at 9 on 2GB as well. Bit of a way away yet, 22 minutes to five. A 23-year-old motorcyclist allegedly travelling at 251 kilometres an hour on an Australian motorway, has lost his licence and his plates after the cops finally caught up with him. They detected him on a Suzuki GS-FX650 using a laser tracker Saturday after 9 p.m. They clocked the rider allegedly travelling, check this out, 151 kilometres over the speed limit along the M12 motorway at Bringelly, believed to be the highest speed clocked by the police so far this year. And earlier on, cops also pulled over a motorcyclist in London, where he was issued a court attendance notice for multiple offences, including driving dangerously, exceeding the P2 speed limit by more than 45 k's, and failing to display P plates. And I mention that because they've got some new laws coming in, protective gear mandates for all New South Wales learner, P1 and P2, the riders that have to wear now approved motorcycle gloves, and also learner riders to wear the high vis or the jacket too. And I wonder whether or not this is far enough, being a bike rider myself as well. I spoke to James Ward from Drive.com about this and about the new motorcycle laws. And we'll take some calls about this afterwards too, you know, from bike riders and also from car drivers too. I want to know whether or not, and I asked this to James, will these new laws help any kind of motorcycle safety?
13: Yeah, look, I think this is one of the things where you do see so many avoidable, and I guess I want to call them tragedies, because I tell you what, if you come off a motorcycle at any decent speed in non-protective gear, you're going to know about it. And I think you do see a lot of sensible riders out there in full protection, but there's always people out there in jeans and shorts and things like that. And at the end of the day, whilst that rider is at risk for their own personal safety, we foot the bill for helping them recover and get back. So having riders that are more appropriately dressed and safer and take their road safety far more seriously, I think, is only a good thing.
1: Well, the thing about when you get your motorcycle is the course is really, really intensive. It's not like a car license. There's a lot that goes into it.
13: This is the thing, right? Like, you are a high-risk road user on a motorcycle, so it is... it needs to be quite involving, because, again, when you get your L plates on a motorcycle, it's not like in a car where you can be there and you've got a licensed driver next to you in a, you know, surrounded by the safety of a car. As a L plater on a motorcycle, you're out there on your own. And the amount of training that requires, because, and honestly, I think it needs retesting for people to be able to do it regular years, because it is the most vulnerable motorized road transport. And you have a lot of riders out there who take their safety very seriously. They take their training very seriously, and they continue to have more lessons down the line. But I think making it harder to get your license is probably not a bad thing, because we end up with a better quality rider.
1: People don't realize, if you see a guy on the roads with an L plate on his bike, that doesn't mean that person's got their license yet.
13: No, that's right. You can do a two-day course through someone like Honda at Hart, where you can get your motorcycle L plates, but like we said, you can't have someone come with you every time. There's no one, you know, sitting next to you or behind you to instruct you. So you don't have your P's. You've got up to 15 months to obviously get better at riding and practice and get some hours up on the road before sitting another exam to have your P's. And like with a car, you've got to have them for a period of time before you can have a full license and move to more powerful motorcycles. But
1: that's right.
13: Being an L-plater is a very, very risky and a pretty scary proposition for a lot of riders.
1: I know this is almost preaching to the non-converted, because when you first get your L-plates, you've got all the gear on as well. You've got the gloves, but not the high-vis vest. Those are a couple of things they're looking at. What else are they looking at for the P-platers?
13: Yeah, so look, in Victoria, they have the high-vis vest on L players. And I think this is why they're looking to consider this in other states as well, because, yeah, we argue that they look like posties because you see it. It looks like you've got a whole fleet of Australia Post guys out there. But it is actually, you can then see those riders. And having... I don't think the changing restriction on bikes is still under the LAMS, the learner-approved motorcycle scheme, so that you can be on those lower power output bikes. But the idea that you've got to have protective gear, obviously the helmet, the gloves, but you need the jacket and you need the pants and boots, is something that, look, it makes an awful lot of sense. And we've seen those commercials where they show how quickly sneakers and jeans basically dissolve at a speed impact on the road, and you don't need to be going fast to be severely injured.
1: Will this carry over to more experienced riders down the track? Because I don't see experienced riders, to be honest, wanting to wear high-vis gear.
13: No, and look, this is one of those things that at the moment it is just for your L's to do that. Certainly that's the proposal, to keep you in your most vulnerable stage. But again, we do see this all the time. And even it's whether it's P-plate or even full license holders in summer wearing shorts and thongs, the idea of risk prevention does need to be under the umbrella of the individual. The one thing here that I do see a bit of pushback on, that it may be a bit challenging, is the right gear is expensive. And so this raises the cost of entry to being a motorcycle rider quite significantly. And look, you see the anecdotal discussions of people going and having a holiday in Bali or Europe and thinking, well, wacko, riding around on a motorcycle is quite fun. I'm just going to pretend I'm there all the time and just wear T-shirt and shorts. It doesn't add up on Australian roads, particularly in commuting and particularly in poor weather. So this will make the motorcycle fleet safer. It will make riders safer. It will make them more visible and more protected. But look, there's always going to be people who try to skirt around the rules.
1: The other thing is, and I saw this video on Facebook, and Damien Cotonotto from the Motorcycle Riders Association was talking about this. You've got two different types of riders. You've got riders, people like me, yes. I just want to get home safely. And then you've got these guys who are doing 300 kilometres an hour down tunnels in the middle of Sydney and doing these excessive speeds. And everybody equates every motorbike rider being like that. How do you educate these guys, if at all?
13: Do you know what? I don't think you can, right? Like, and this is the pity. No one in their right mind sees that as a safe idea. And it's one of the things that we always employ in car-based training is you're normally doing, when you get into trouble, you're doing something that you already know is wrong.
1: Yeah.
13: So the idea that someone will be on a freeway pulling a mono or a wheelie or going in excess of 200 kilometers an hour, they already know they're doing something wrong. So if something happens at that point, basically you lose your life, like at that sort of speed.
1: Well, that's right.
13: That is personal responsibility of the rider. And it is that whole case where it is terrible that motorcyclists are tarred with the same brush. And I think the advocacy for better training and better protection coming from the motorcycle groups themselves is actually a really, really good thing for this. But you'll never stop stupid people doing stupid things. And we see this time and time again.
1: I'm going to open up the phone on this because I know we've got a lot of riders who feel, again, like they're being tarred by this brush, who basically, the idea is they want to ride their bike, but they want to get home in one piece. But there's also the other people that are getting involved. If you're going through the M5 tunnels and things like that at 300 kilometres an hour, you could also kill somebody else.
13: This is it. The risk is not just your own. And look, you do see it. You see a lot of riders, particularly out on weekends in groups, and they're all wearing the right gear and they're all taking everything easily, and they're being very sensible, conscientious riders, because again, they know they're at risk. And if you speak to pretty much any rider, the thing they're most scared about is other cars, simply just not paying attention and not seeing them. And that's where we honestly need even better training, is car drivers to be more motorcycle aware. Wow. If we have riders at least looking out for themselves, it's great, but you're never going to stop idiocy. And that's all it can really be described
1: as. If you're in a car and you're changing lanes, just turn your indicator on and wait for 5 seconds. That's all it takes.
13: Look in your mirrors. Right.
1: Give us a chance to get behind you or around you.
13: Honestly, it is crazy. But as they say, motorcyclists make the best drivers because they have trained to be aware of their surroundings. They're more cognizant of other vehicles and conditions on the road. So maybe that's it. You should have a higher level of license holder for motorcyclists in cars who are automatically considered advanced drivers.
1: Well, let's see how we go with the phones. Good to talk to you, mate. Thank you.
13: Always a pleasure.
1: James Ward there from drive.com. So what do you think about these new rules in terms of motorcycle safety, not just for bike riders, but for car drivers as well? I got a text from Matt who said the motorcyclist that was at 251 Ks on the M12, and it had been raining that night too. Nuts. And that's what I think a lot of bike riders think too, when you see these, bikes, usually sports bikes, going past you. And, you see them on the news doing the 300 Ks and flipping their plates so that they can't be caught as well. It's madness. And it can only really end one way, right? So these new protective gear mandates with motorcycle gloves and also the high vis. This is for the new learners, the P1s and the P2s. Do you think that goes far enough, and will that help motorcycle safety? What are your thoughts? 131-873 is my number.
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1: 9 to 5. So talking about the new rules for P-platers as well, for learner riders with the high vis, with the gloves, does it go far enough? John's on the text says, just regarding this, it doesn't help that we've got these morons on unplated sports bikes riding through Sydney tunnels at 300 kilometres an hour. And the news basically advertising it makes it sound, you know, good for them. It's kind of glorifying them. Stay upright too, my friend. But yeah, you know, if it's got to be on the news because it's a news story. But he says, I think the new regos, or the new regulations rather, for learners is a good start. And Jeff says, Phil, I'm 68, been riding motorcycles since 16. The laws don't go far enough. Pants, jackets and boots should be included. You can get your vented jackets and your gloves for summer. But the idiot speeding can do track days. Go fast there if they want. Riding to Cairns from Sydney later this year too, by the way, on the new BMW Tourer. Nice bike, mate. Enjoy that. Ron, how are you this morning? So, are you a rider?
29: Hello.
1: How are you, Ronnie? Do you ride?
29: No, I don't ride. I live down near Wollongong there, and there's a Macquarie Pass goes up towards Robertson and Moss Vale there. And you talk about road safety with motorbikes and that. I just can't understand how come the police or no one does something about it. The stupidity to get up there. It's like a racetrack.
1: Yeah.
29: Totally.
1: Yeah.
29: And you talk about race safety, you're going to try to improve this and try and improve that. You know, I just can't understand them doing that. Why can't they patrol roads and much better than what people do on motorbikes? I mean, you go up there, it's like a racetrack.
1: Yeah.
29: And there's people from different magazines that do ride up on motorbikes and that, standing there in the bush, taking photos of these motorbikes coming past, how they corner and all that. And just the stupidity of it. And they're talking about road safety. They're talking about putting gloves on them and all this sort of stuff. look at the basics of what they're getting up to. And it's not only the one age group. You go up, there's a coffee shop up there, they're all parked around there. You get them from 20-year-olds, you get them right up to bloody 50-year-olds.
1: Yeah. Although it's usually it's easy to, turn into your dad and go, it's the younger riders, but it usually is the older riders. I guess maybe you got it out of your system, but also you realise how frail you can be as well. And, that's why when you're riding a bike, you're at a disadvantage anyway. So what's the answer, though? Because, the problem is, Ron, that a lot of these super bikes, they can go really fast. Really fast. And so the cops in cars can't keep up them. Maybe a motorbike cop can, but when you've got somebody doing 300 kilometers an hour, is it worth also getting involved in a chase with them? Because that's not going to end well either.
29: No, not going to end well, but they should limit the horsepower on these bikes and the speed on them. They should put governors on some of these powerful bikes. They've done it years ago to motor cars. Like years ago, back in the 70s, when, your telephones and all that, they governed them, and they should do something with motorbikes. Or are they just waiting till there's going to be a lot of people killed on bikes and a lot of innocent people killed?
1: Well, that's it.
29: Before they start doing something.
1: Yeah, well, I mean, you do have limitations on how much you can go, what size bike you can have when you first get your license. I think it's up to 250, which, it's not a lot, but it's still enough to get you in trouble. But you're right. But then how do you cap... When do you cap these really fast bikes? At what age? Do you wait till the people are over 21? Because you can get it once you get to 18, once you've got through your L's and your P's and what have you, you can then get yourself a high-powered bike. But is that fair to cap the age for somebody at the age of 21? Or, even earlier?
29: You have to cap the age, sure enough, but to cap the motorbikes when they bring them into the country.
1: Yeah.
29: The government should step in and say, listen, why get a motorbike that's so powerful that it only can be used on tracks and racetracks, not on roads?
1: Yeah, because a lot of these bikes are really fast too. You can get a 750, something like that. You can get a bike that's pretty fast.
29: Yeah, technology's gone so high in these bikes in recent years, and the government hasn't even looked into that.
1: Yeah, that's it. Mate, good to talk to you, Ron. Thank you so much. If you're a bike rider, let me know what you think as well. 131873 or 0460 873 873 on the text.
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1: Coming up for the news at 5, Ben Fordham, Sydney's Best Breakfast on 2GB 5:30. And also you've got Dean and Sophie on 4BC on the way as well. A few texts coming through about the new motorcycle laws, including your text, Jeff, and yours, Wade. I'll get to those after the news. And then we'll talk Origin with MG.
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10: Good morning, I'm Gabriel Hodson. A man's been charged with murder after the bodies of a 46-year-old woman and two boys aged 12 and 4 have been found in Sydney's southwest. Police and paramedics were called to Raymond Avenue, Campbelltown, just before 8 last night. Acting Superintendent Michael Moroney says the man allegedly made the call to 000 and the 47-year-old was later arrested at the scene.
11: It was a particularly violent crime scene. Other than that, I can't go into specifics at this time. Police have located a number of items inside the premises which would be of interest in regards to the injuries sustained to those people. I can't confirm the exact cause of deaths of those people at this time.
10: The man will face Campbelltown local court this morning. A 15-month-old baby boy and the man in the front seat of the same car have died after a three-vehicle crash in Sydney's west. Police say the sedan collided with a ute before colliding with a van in Kemps Creek around 10:40. Three people have also been injured, including a 25-year-old woman who's fighting for life. Flood rescues are underway in the Newmanbar Valley region near the New South Wales-Queensland border. Several residents and their pets have been taken to safety, with some rescued from cars trapped in floodwater. Inspector Paul Cowles from VRA Rescue New South Wales says they've already rescued three groups trapped in floods.
12: Falls are impacting some local communities, particularly in the Tweed area, and it's causing some localised flooding, and some of that flooding is rapid. Number one thing we want people to do is, even if you know the area or know the road, don't drive, wade, ride through floodwater.
10: The rain's expected to continue today before easing off. Bootleg vodka with 10 times the legal amount of methanol is being sold in Victorian venues and bottle shops. Forensic lab tests have also found plastic contamination. News Corp says an estimated 1 in 3 Victorian bottle shops was now stocking illicit alcohol. Last week's federal budget is the worst received economic statement since the Resolve Political Monitor began tracking voter perceptions in May 2021. SMH The Age says just 24% of people polled felt the policies announced this year were good or very good for them. 35% said it was poor or very poor. Locals in WA's Midwest have welcomed the approval of emergency permits, allowing them to use stronger poison to kill a mouse plague that's devastating the region. Morawa Shire President Karen Chappell says farmers can now have confidence the bait will work.
13: For using the 50 grams, they can be assured that the bait will actually kill the mice instead of just making it very unwell. Plus, the cost and the effort of going to baiting is not minimal, so you really want it to be effective, and the 50 grams will allow that to be so.
10: Finance and the Aussie dollar's buying 71.5 US cents. The Dow Jones is down 103 points and the Nasdaq's down 289.
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10: AFL, and Port Adelaide will host Carlton on Saturday. The Power's assistant coach, Stuart Dew, says stand-in captain Zach Butters could do with some help in the midfield.
9: Zach's going to compete no matter what. We know that. We've seen that physically, and you know, some of his contests on the weekend were quite brutal and really setting the tone. So we do need to grow our midfield depth for sure. When he's on rotation or other players are in there, we need to get some more players, some more flying hours in there, and we'll work out what that looks like for the second half of the year.
10: True Blues' Peter Sterling and Boyd Cordner have been inducted into the New South Wales Rugby League Hall of Fame. And that's the latest in news and in sport.
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10: Around the country, Sydney rain 20, gale warnings for the Coffs, Macquarie, Hunter, Batemans and Eden coasts. Strong wind warnings for all remaining coastal areas of New South Wales. Melbourne, a shower or two, 16. Strong wind warnings for Gippsland. Brisbane rain 24, a strong wind warning for the Gold Coast. Perth sunny 24, Adelaide showers easing 18, Canberra rain 14, Hobart partly cloudy 16 and Darwin a shower or two 32.

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1: Tuesday morning, it's the 19th of May, getting ready for Sydney's Best Breakfast. Ben Fordham on the way on 2GB and Dean and Sophie on 4BC. 7 minutes past five. Just further to our chat with James Ward about motorcycles safely. Got some texts came through as well. Paul says, the changes are a good idea for visibility. I've ridden motorbikes from the age of five. I'm now 60. Most bikes and most trail bikes been off the bikes now for a few years, but in Sydney's northwest, it's the motorists that need the educating, especially the new immigrants. Like you and James Ward said, the idiots doing the high speed, they just can't be educated, Paul at Mount Druitt. And you're right, but then what's the answer to that too, Paul? Because you know what it's like when you're younger, when you're a young fella, you know, you're 10 foot tall and bulletproof. Maybe like the guy that trained me at Stay Upright when I got my motorbike license, he made it more clear that, you know, it's not just the risk of you losing your life, but there's also the risk of you, you know, being permanently in a situation where you've got a life-altering injury. And maybe that's it. You know, maybe you should take some of these young fellas who want to ride these sports bikes and say, look, you know, come and meet some people who've lost limbs. You know, and then see, you know, if you still want to take that risk. But I don't know. I mean, when you're younger, what are you going to do, right? Because you just, you believe in the fact, like I said, you're 10 foot tall and bulletproof. And here's a text from Judy who said, the right gear didn't make a difference with my friend and her partner having a casual Saturday afternoon ride in the country. An overseas tourist who'd gotten off a plane driven 150 kilometres an hour on Australian roads for the first time had a micro sleep on a straight road and hit them head on and killed them both. So it's the other maniacs on the road that you have to be aware of. And that's true. And I'm sorry to hear that news too, of course, because the other thing is that when you're on the bike too, it's not just your own skills and your own awareness, but, you know, you're just so vulnerable when you're on the bike too that you've really got to, you know, you're constantly on guard. You know, you've got to keep that 3 metre bubble around you at all times too. The photographer says Jeff on Macquarie Pass, the professionals that photograph bikes, and they've got a big sign with an address so you can buy a picture of yourself. The old Pacific Highway to Gosford on the weekend is crazy with sparks flying off the pegs. I didn't think they could do that anymore, Jeff. I thought they'd slowed that down to about, what, 60 to 80 in most spots. I thought you couldn't do that anymore. Wade says, I saw a good bumper sticker the other day. Phil, you can fix stupid, but it's usually going to hurt. First thing I thought of is irresponsible bike riders, and they usually have a crash or a near miss to shake them up and make them realise how vulnerable they are. It's true, Wade, but I hope it doesn't have to come to that too, you know. But something has got to be done when you've got blokes, and it's primarily young men, let's be honest, who are riding their motorbikes at, you know, 300 kilometres an hour through the M5 tunnels in the middle of the city. And then the other thing is they take videos and put it on, you know, Facebook and things like that just to show off. But it's not just their own safety that has to be taken into account. You know, you could end up killing somebody too. Ruth said, hey, what's happening with the pet vet? Rob Zammit will join us tomorrow, Ruth, so you won't miss out on that. We've got some good questions for him as well. But now at 10 past five, let's talk about Origin footy with the big man. Here he is, fresh back from his morning run. How are you, MG?
2: I am fantastic. You know that I was pulled up by one of your listeners, Brisbane Airport, Sunday afternoon,
1: yeah,
2: on my way back to Sydney, and he said, are you really coming home from the gym when you speak to us in the morning? I said, of course I am. What do you think, mate? Who else will be up this time of morning?
1: Exactly. And drinking raw eggs. We don't make this up.
2: Well, yeah, I said maybe not raw eggs. Maybe like, they might be scrambled.
1: Yeah, scrambled eggs, actually, at a restaurant. Right, well, let's talk about, firstly, the Blues selection. A lot of people very surprised by this.
2: Shells after bombshells. We've seen two teams pick from both New South Wales and Queensland that quite clearly no one so-called experts picked. Seen 13 changes from the team that was in Queensland, faced Queensland on the side of last year. So, and there's like a plethora of outs as well. Tedesco's in, Stags in, Cooler, Moses, Fanua Blake, Barnett, Homoli, Olakuatu, Cam Murray, Victor Radley, Saifidi, Brayley, Strange, McLean. So straight away, I feel for Dylan Edwards. Obviously, he's the incumbent, and I thought incumbents, if you're an incumbent in any position, it's up to you to lose your spot. And I don't think he's lost his spot. I think, but saying that, I'm not too displeased by taking his place is Tedesco, either James Tedesco, who's been in sensational form. But saying that again, Dylan Edwards is third in the Dally M's, where Tedesco is fourth or fifth. So, look, they've been neck and neck. And just because he's an incumbent fullback, that Dylan Edwards might have got the nod, but he didn't. Look, there's some names, and I think Victor Radley is the one that I didn't really even think about. He played for England last year, and all of a sudden, because of these new residency rules, he's able to play for New Wales. And I'm a massive fan of Victor Radley, but I'm just wondering whether it's two or three years too late. That's all.
1: Do you think that Laurie Daly was in a situation where it wasn't so much who he could put in, but who he left out?
2: That's a good question, mate. Laurie needs a win. You know, he's picked a team that he thinks is going to win this game because he's. They lost the series last year. So, you know, obviously he's picking a team that he thinks can win the game. And he's picked some speed. He's picked some debutants. You know, I thought there was a couple of guys who were probably unlucky in Ford from the Warriors and maybe Angus Crichton to a lesser degree. But, yeah, look, all in all, I must declare this, that I sent Laurie Daly a text message this afternoon saying that mate, it's a bold team. You know, it's a team that I think can get the job done because Queensland have made similar changes, not as many as us. They've made 7 changes to the team that played last year and won the series. A lot of them forced because of injuries. But yeah, look, I think it's a time. You know, this time next week we're almost. It's almost game time. You know, it's Geneve this time next week. So. Yeah, look, it's coming around quick, Phil, and it's one of them times of the year when us as rugby league heads, we just love it.
1: Do you think Laurie Daly, by bringing James Tedesco back into the squad, do you think he's playing more of a defensive than an offensive game here?
2: Well, you know what? Looking at his centres, I would say that because he's picked Stephen Crichton and Katoni Staggs, who are both renowned for their defence. Then he's got Cooler and Brian Toto on the wing. Cooler is an out-and-out speedster. I can probably see maybe through the game them changing because when I look at the height of both our wingers, Cola and To'o, they're both around the 5'9", 5'10 mark when you've got Cobbo and JoJo Fifita isn't that tall, but aerial, when you're kicking across field where the hammer will be waiting in one centre, he's good in the air. And yeah, look, you're right, it's probably a defensive looking. I just think that Tedesco probably offers a little bit more in attack than Dylan Edwards. Dylan Edwards is as safe as a bank, and he's, you know, I thought his combination alone with Nathan Cleary and Isaiah Yeo would have got him the job, you know, because usually they pick combinations. But yeah, look, it's out end. The Roosters have got 6 players picked in both the sides. They're the most represented. So look, it's again one of these series that we can't wait for, you know, to be upon us. And now they've picked the teams. Everyone has their two bobs worth and says what they like about it, what they don't like about it. But at the end of the day, I'm New South Wales through and through, so I'm going to back everything that Laurie Daly does. My opinion is that New South Wales will win this.
1: Okay, what about Billy Slater with his selection with dropping Reece Walsh?
2: That's a bombshell. If you can tell me that Ezra Mann, with no disrespect to Ezra, is a better player than Reece Walsh, well, I'll walk backwards to Brisbane. That's just that's one that I couldn't work out. That's a head-scratcher. The fact that he hasn't got Pat Carrigan in the top 13 of his team is another one. Finiwaki from the Dolphins, who's number 20, I think he'd be the spot in the pack. Britton Nicara from the Sharkies has found his way under the bench. And obviously, he's under the new eligibility rules. He finds himself there because he's played for New Zealand. Both teams have made some bold statements with their selection, and we will not know until about 10:30 next Wednesday night exactly if these guys are right or wrong.
1: And everybody was thinking that Ponga would be picked at halfback as well, so there's another surprise.
2: I don't know if that was – there might have been a smokescreen. Was he ever going to play halfback? I don't know. I don't think he could put someone like Kalen Ponga at number seven when he doesn't play there for club footy. You can't throw someone in the Origin arena who basically doesn't play there for his club side. I think that's too much of an ask. Caelan Ponga is a form fullback of the competition, but I think Reece Walsh should have been in the 19. You need someone there in case there's 15 minutes to go, that's 12 all, you look to your bench. And Ezra Mam can, look, don't get me wrong, Ezra Mam can do that, but I would rather, if I'm a New South Welshman, I'm glad they made the call, because I'd rather Ezra Mam there than Reece Walsh. Maybe his recent injuries with his cheekbone and, you know, his form of the last three games hasn't probably quite been where it should be, but, you know, like Flegler's coming back from a debilitating injury back to the front row, and he's got Cotter in the back row, and they can make a lot of changes to themselves before the actual side runs out, and I think we might as well. So you've got Cam Murray on the bench, who's an out-and-out 80-minute player, so is Isaiah Yeo. So I could probably see after 15 or 20 minutes, one of the front rowers will leave the field and Isaiah Yeo will go to front row, and then Cam Murray will come on and stay on. Unless they start that way with Isaiah Yeo at the front and Murray at lock forward. So I'm just trying to work out how Victor Radley is going to get on in this game, because he's not really a back, he's not an edge player anymore. He's not a front rower. He plays lock for the Roosters, and you've got two of the best locks in front of him. So it's going to be intriguing, Phil, what they're going to do with Victor.
1: Well, we'll wait and see what happens. In the meantime, I'll let you get back to the protein shakes and the raw organ meat.
2: Babe, just put my blender on, Darwin. Put that blender. Yeah, blender.
1: There's a man who's too good to blend his own organ meat.
2: It's teamwork.
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1: 22 minutes past five. Hey, Ruth, how are you? The pet bet will be on tomorrow around about, this is Rob Zammit, probably around about maybe quarter to five. Hopefully you'll be awake for that too, because I know you said you sleep in on a Wednesday. And Lewis said, just further to the motorbike discussion, what about noisy motorbikes? Well, you know, they say loud pipes save lives. Mind you, I put some slip-ons onto my motorbike onto the Indian, and they were so loud. They were killing birds in trees for 10 miles, you know, setting off alarms. So I probably had to put some mufflers on at the end there just to try and calm that down. JJ, I got your text, but I have no idea what you're talking about. You've woken up on the weird side of the bed this morning. Let's check out the weather for today and for the rest of the week with Morgan from the Bureau of Meteorology. Good morning. Let's start with Brisbane.
10: Look, we do have some further showers through today, and with that, probably this morning is the main focus. But we are just awaiting a cloud then to move offshore, which might be into tomorrow. But nonetheless, it's really the trough sitting offshore that's bringing us these higher totals from the last 24, 48 hours and what we see through today as well. So for the rest of the week, by the time we get to Thursday, it is going to be a return of some sunshine. And even into the weekend, there might just be a little bit of shower activity, but the rainfall that we've seen has really been our focus so far. So temperature's not shifting too much. We're seeing around that 24 today and then 25 into tomorrow. And even though we're going to have more sunshine, we will have a bit of a south-southwesterly. So around 23 to 24 degrees on the Thursday, Friday to finish off the work week. Still sitting around that 13 to 15 degrees as well for our minimum temperatures.
1: We're seeing a lot of rain in Sydney. It seems to be never ending. Is it going to be like that?
10: Look, today we continue to have some rainfall that's possible. We could get into some double digits as well. So as always, I'll just take care on those roads in case it is raining. But we will see into tomorrow in regards to a trough that's sitting offshore moving away. So we'll have a return of some sunshine. But then we see a return of some showery conditions Thursday and into the

0: Calls off the planned military attack on the Islamic Republic of Iran, which was scheduled for tomorrow. In that, serious negotiations are now taking place, but the deal will importantly have no nuclear weapons for Iran, based on my respect for the aforementioned leaders. So that's the update on... I actually wasn't even aware that was scheduled for tomorrow, so there you go. The update is that that is not going to happen tomorrow now.
1: And now on Wake Up Australia, a finance update.
0: Okay, the ASX 200 index down 1.5% or 125.5 points to 8,503.3, while the Australian $1 is currently buying 72 US cents and 53 British pence. 25 past 5.
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3: Good morning. In Springfield, there's a crash on the East Centenary Highway at Springfield Parkway and a breakdown in Tingalpa for the Gateway Motorway southbound at the left shoulder just after Wynnum Road. A breakdown also for the Logan Motorway eastbound after Logan Lee Road in Meadowbrook, and another one heading westbound just near Beaudesert Road in Parkinson. Flooding has closed Paradise Road in both directions in Larapinta, and delays on the M1 northbound in Slacks Creek. With traffic every 10 minutes, it's Olympia on 4BC.
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0: Getting ready for Sydney's Best Breakfast coming up with Ben Fordham on 2GB, followed by Mark Levy on 4BC, Dean Miller and Sophie Formica coming up as well. Peter said, how do you stop Iran from having the nukes? You can't. He says it on the text. Well, I don't know. What are we up to? Day 81, 82, something like that of the Iran conflict. No changes there.

0: Denise, good to hear from you as well. Have a great day. Ben's next.
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2: It's 5:30. Good morning. I'm Chloe Affleck. A woman has died after being struck by a ute on the Pacific Motorway in Logan Lea. Police say the woman in her 30s was involved in a minor crash with another vehicle and had pulled over to exchange details with the driver before she was fatally hit while returning to her car. A man in his 30s is speaking with police. Parts of the southeast have been drenched by more than a month's worth of rain in just one day. The Gold Coast hinterland received more than 200 millimetres in 24 hours, causing flash flooding in the region. Up to 70 millimetres fell here in Brisbane. SES have responded to 320 requests for assistance. Protesters at Victoria Park have been told to move on as preparations get underway for an Olympic stadium. Gabriel Hodson reports.
3: June 1 is D-Day for Brisbane's Victoria Park. Bulldozers and other heavy equipment will start work on a 63,000-seat Olympic and Paralympic Games stadium, and it'll be fenced off for 5 years. But demonstrators at an Aboriginal tent embassy have been told to move or be forcibly moved. They say the park's an Indigenous ceremonial site and has a sacred watering hole. News Corp says there's also anger that artists' impressions don't give an accurate idea of the scale of the stadium and its effect on the landscape. Meanwhile, the Crisafulli government is offering housing to anyone at the site who's homeless. Gabriel Hodson reporting.
2: Labor MPs are believed to be growing uneasy about the federal government's proposed capital gains tax measures. The Albanese government is planning to scrap the 50% CGT discount from July next year, but there's a push within Labor ranks to limit the change to housing and exclude business from the measure. There's concerns applying the tax discount across all asset classes could stifle investment and hurt productivity. At least 100 people have now been confirmed dead in the Ebola outbreak in the Democratic Republic of Congo. There have also been at least 2 confirmed cases in Uganda as the World Health Organization declares the outbreak an international emergency. There are currently no approved drugs or vaccines for this strain. And Australia's involvement in World War II is being commemorated in a new 3-coin set from the Royal Australian Mint. The coloured 20-cent pieces honour the soldiers who fought across the Mediterranean and North Africa in 1941. Stuart Bain from the Royal Australian Mint says it was a pivotal year in the nation's war efforts.
4: This is where we sort of saw our first action in the Mediterranean, in Greece, in Crete, across the North African coast. So to remembering all of those different men and women who served in different ways across those conflicts.
2: In finance, one Australian dollar is buying 71.6 US cents.
1: Finance on Brisbane's 4BC. 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
2: Queensland fullback Kalyn Ponga is putting his recent form down to experience and age. The Newcastle star was preferred over Brisbane's Reece Walsh for the Maroons' State of Origin opener next week. Ponga says he found a new appreciation for the game.
5: I think I care a lot more about my footy, and yeah, I guess as you get older you start to appreciate everything a lot more. Time starts to run out a little bit. You value things a lot more.
2: Game 1 kicks off in Sydney next Wednesday. Meanwhile, more injury news for the Broncos. Gun forward Jordan Rickey to undergo foot surgery this morning. The club is yet to outline his return to play. The Cleveland Cavaliers are through to the NBA Eastern Conference Finals Series after smashing the Detroit Pistons 125-94. And live in the EPL, first place Arsenal are locked nil all with Burnley after 30 minutes. It's 26-6.
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2: In Springfield, there's a crash on the Centenary Highway at Springfield Parkway, just causing some minor delays. A breakdown in Meadowbrook for the Logan Motorway eastbound just after Logan Lee Road, and a breakdown in Parkinson for the Logan Motorway westbound at Bow Desert Road. A breakdown also in Tingalpa for the Gateway Motorway southbound at the left shoulder just after Wynnum Road. Flooding has closed Paradise Road in both directions in Larapinta, and slow for the M1 northbound in Slacks Creek. With traffic every 10 minutes, it's Olympia on 4BC.
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2: Cloudy with a high chance of rain in Brisbane, reaching a top of 24 degrees in the city, in Ipswich and on the Bayside. Looking ahead, mostly sunny tomorrow with a top of 24, blue skies on Thursday 23 and sunshine on Friday a top of 24. On Moreton Bay, northerly winds up to 15 knots. Right now it's 20 degrees at Chermside. I'm Chloe Affleck with more news at 6 on your newsleader, Brisbane's 4BC.
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12: Morning, Soph.
13: Good
12: How
13: morning.
12: Are you?
13: I'm well. I'm very well, thank you. How are you?
12: Brisbane was fully wet yesterday, wasn't it?
13: It was very, very soggy underfoot. There's no doubt about it.
12: About 55 millimetres overnight, I think, for the city. Greenbank had 62. Gold Coast around 120, but you know that feeling when you leave a window open because it's a bit humid inside and then your windows are fogging up, but then everything feels wet. Was it like that at your place?
13: Well, it's actually warm. That was the weird thing. It's like you had to have a window open because it was raining nonstop, but it was humid yesterday. The temperature was still high.
12: Yeah.
13: Do you know what that means for too many people?
12: What's that?
13: Hello, mould.
12: Oh, yeah.
13: Like it's just that perfect kind of combination of everything is damp, nothing fully dries.
12: And I've been looking at some of the funny Facebook memes that have been going up where blokes in big four-wheel drives are driving through, you know, flooded roads and just completely showering, not even thinking about the car coming the other way. And
13: oh, the people on the
12: road. Yeah, like just, you know, just really poor examples of driving that, you know, it's just terrible. We've got no time for anybody else but themselves.
13: Oh, we've already had the first little reminder to come in to say you can always pop your air conditioner on dry mode. You know how it's got an anti-humidity function?
12: I don't have an air conditioner.
13: In the house?
12: No.
13: Don't you?
12: No, not at the moment. It's on the fritz.
13: Oh, okay. Well, if you had one.
12: Does that work?
13: You've got, yeah.
12: Wow.
13: You've got 7 barbecues but no air conditioner.
12: Yeah.
13: Priorities.
12: Sounds like a country music song.
13: Oh, can I tell you a story?
12: Sure.
13: So yes,
12: while we're here.
13: Yeah. So yesterday, last minute little bits and pieces are happening and I had to have a tap replaced in the pantry of the kitchen. And so lovely guy comes in, Steve, plumber. He's going to put a new tap in for me.
12: A lot of work going on. At,
13: oh, no. Anyway, that's by the by. I had just popped on, like sometimes when I'm just home and I'm pottering, I just put on a Spotify playlist and music just pops up. You kind of just tell it what you want to hear. So it was Chris Stapleton Radio. And so it was playing a bit of country music, different artists, right? So I'm in the office and I can hear my plumber in the kitchen, like full on singing, not just under his, not just like quietly singing along, but belting out the songs as they came on, like one after the other. Go to the kitchen. I said, oh. I said, Steve, for a second there, I thought Chris Stapleton was in my kitchen. Yeah. We then have this really long conversation about music and country music, and he loves it. And he goes, oh, he goes, this has made my day that I've come to do a job and you're playing the kind of music that I like to listen to there when I'm go. Driving in the car.
12: It's amazing, isn't it, how many people are into country music these days. It's become a real genre, one that was sort of very separate when we were growing up. It was kind of like, this is like you've either followed the AFL or the NRL. But now you see the kids. And this idea that you can put some sort of rap into country music I've seen as well, which is a bit of a phenomenon.
13: I think it's kind of like most things, had an evolution. Few things happen at the same time, but the actual music itself is, it's got, some of it's got a bit more of a folky kind of feel to it as well. Like it's not, people think of one style of country music, and I don't think it's necessarily true.
12: Hey, we'll tell you about what's coming up on the show in a couple of minutes, but because we're talking about music, Saturday night at the Brisbane Entertainment Centre, were you there for the remarkable Split Enz, who have reformed and are touring at the moment? You know, they first got together in 1972, and I think they were one of the first bands that I ever saw live, Sophie, in a place called the Theatre Royal in Mackay in about, must have been about 1976 or 78, somewhere around there. But what an odd bunch of people they were back then. These days, I mean, they could walk into King George Square and they wouldn't, you know, no one would even take a photo of them, you know, dressed the way that Split Enz dressed. But back in the 1970s and 80s, they were a weird bunch of looking cats. Anyway, they played Saturday night at the Entertainment Centre. Were you there? 133-882 is the number. You can text us 0499-880-882 with thanks to Watch Smoke Alarms. And we thought we should play a Split Enz song this morning. Here's Message to My Girl.
13: Perfect.
12: The 5:30 banger at 4BC. Hope you like it.

0: Quarter to six at 4BC. Great to have your company this morning. That's a message to my girl. Probably one of the greatest split end songs of all time, and one for the Wahs fans who were marauding down Caxton Street. New Zealand's greatest export, they say, apart from Russell Crowe's split ends.
1: They were loving life, weren't they?
0: Did you notice that there were more, and I saw this a couple of times mentioned, they reckon there were more cheers for the Warriors than there were for the Broncos
1: at Suncorp
0: Stadium on Sunday afternoon.
1: I was there.
0: Yeah.
1: If you looked out in the crowd, it absolutely, to the naked eye, looked like there were a lot more Warriors jerseys out there than there was Broncos jerseys.
0: It was a thing, wasn't it?
1: Yeah.
0: Yeah, amazing. Stacey's on the line from Boonville, wants to talk to you and about your plumber.
1: Good morning, Stacey.
2: Good morning, Sophie. Just wanted to say, your plumber singing singing your playlist. You've just made my morning. That message to my girl is my favourite song. It's my wife's ringtone. I've seen them stacks of times, including on Saturday night. They are absolutely amazing. I've not lost anything.
1: I'm so happy that we've made your morning. That puts a smile on my face, Stacey. How were they Saturday night? Because, you know, bands that you've loved for decades like that, and particularly as, you know, time marches on for everyone, did they sound fantastic? Were they tight?
2: Yeah, they sounded absolutely amazing. I went and saw Crowded House in the Valley probably about 6-7 months ago, and they sound sounded amazing. I've been watching their rehearsals on Facebook, I suppose. But yeah, it was basically a greatest hits album, the entire concert. They did a couple of little things that are very deep cuts from their early albums and such, but yeah, they've still got it. I mean, for guys in their, oh God, they're as old as I am, 50s and 60s, they're just amazing.
1: That's awesome.
2: So good. And the thing that stands up for them is the quality of their lyrics. They're still songs that just basically make an impression on you. They're amazing. I think the best I've ever seen was I saw Paul Kelly and Tim Finn do a concert probably about 10 years ago.
1: Yeah, me too. I saw that concert.
2: Yeah, at the convention centre. And Tim and Paul Kelly actually played Message to My Girl. And
1: yeah.
2: It was a really stripped-back version. And it was so good. There were tears.
1: That was awesome. I went down to Melbourne to see them do that show. Tom in Hamilton has a burning question for you before we move on. He wants to know if on Saturday night, did Neil do the spoon solo?
0: Noel Crombie. Yeah.
2: Yes.
0: Did he?
2: Absolutely.
0: Oh, that's great, mate.
2: It
0: must have been a wonderful experience because they're in good voice. There's no doubt about that. That's one thing about Neil and Tim Finn. When they go out on the road, they don't go out half-baked. And so must have been a wonderful show. Thanks so much, Stacey, for your call. A trip down memory lane. There's no doubt about that. Split ends Saturday night at the Incent. Regarded as New Zealand's first musical export, 1972. They reunited in September 25 at a show called the Christchurch Electric Avenue Festival, and they decided that from May of 2026 they'd do a tour. And they're currently on tour and they're playing in Sydney tonight.
1: And, you know, just with that mention of Noel Crombie, the reminder that are they all the original band members? Have they lost any of them?
0: No, I think they have. I'm not sure who. I'd have to have a bit of a look through. I think one or two might have.
1: And that show that Stacey reminded me of Paul Kelly and Neil together, the other thing that was great about that tour is that they had their sons with them.
0: I actually think it was
1: one of Tim's sons and Paul's sons who were also in the band. Yeah. So you start to see the next generation. There's so many of those guys. James Raines, the same. Pete Murray, I was talking to him on the weekend, his son's playing with him where the next generation of musician comes through.
0: Nepo babies, they call them, so.
1: Oh, no.
0: Yeah. Okay, we'll take a look at what's happening around the
1: place. Talented genes.
0: What you need to know in just a moment. It's 11 to 6 at 4BC.
1: You can't fake that stuff, Dean.
3: 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Quicker trips with Transurban, operator of Linkt.
4: In Springfield, that crash is now cleared from the Centenary Highway at Springfield Parkway. Still seeing some delays around that section. And there's a breakdown in Tingalpa for the Gateway Motorway southbound in the left shoulder after Wynnum Road. A breakdown also for the Logan Motorway eastbound after Logan Lee Road in Meadowbrook. Delays on the M1 northbound from Logan Home to Slacks Creek. It's slow as well for the Gateway Motorway northbound in Mackenzie and the Ipswich Motorway inbound around Redbank. With traffic every 10 minutes, it's Olympia on 4BC.
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0: 7 to 6 at 4BC, looking at a top of 24 degrees in the River City today, 19 currently in Goodna. Cloudy, very high chance of rain today, and becoming less likely in the late afternoon and evening. It should start to blow through by tonight and make way for a clear day tomorrow. Mostly sunny tomorrow, Thursday. Sunny with light winds, top of 23 and a chance to dry out. And Friday, 24 and sunny. 7 to 6, time to take a look at what you need to know.
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1: Well, sticking to that theme of just how much rain fell yesterday, as you mentioned already, we copped a month's worth of rain. The Gold Coast hinterland, 200 mils in 24 hours. Springbrook National Park, slightly more, 220. Look, I know it means driving up and down there. You need to be careful now, but gosh, it's going to be beautiful if you can get up there next week for a hike. The water will be falling in those beautiful waterfalls.
0: Yeah, in Brisbane, the most rain received was 50 to 70 mils around Kalanga and Chandler, with just over 100 mils to 24 hours yesterday afternoon as well, 135 mil in Caboolture. The downpour caused some flash flooding. You would have seen this on the news last night. The Gold Coast particularly, with some flood warning issues around the Narang and Coomera rivers, with more than 20 roads cut off, and those falls expected to ease today, but we could get 10 to 30 mils in Brisbane today. So still a little bit of rain around, and as the floodwaters start to recede, look out for those potholes.
1: Look, we know that almost 150,000 people over the weekend enjoyed Magic Round, and by and large, they were incredibly behaved, but there's always going to be a handful of idiots in any large crowd, and there were two men who were filmed in a brawl during the Broncos-Warriors game. They've been handed indefinite bans by the NRL. This is a video from Sunday. It shows a man in a Broncos jersey and a man in a Warriors jersey grappling at each other and throwing punches. You don't look cool. I just hope that at some point they look back at it and they see just how stupid they both look in their behaviour. It turns out it's a 21-year-old and a 27-year-old. They were identified. They were removed. The NRL's intending to issue ban notices.
0: I don't think it's, you know, there's an uptick in violence. At some point. What I think is, you know, people have got phones, and if this is the only
1: there was only a handful
0: thing that happened, it was a very peaceful Magic Round. 148,000, as Sophie says, turned up. Queensland Police said there were 16 evictions. Well, you'd expect that's nothing, isn't it? 20 move on directions issued and 8 arrests made in total. So
1: it's like the other
0: congratulations.
1: Guy.
0: Congratulations. Great event.
1: It's like the guy who had the plan to have the plane diverted.
0: Yeah.
1: You know, that it becomes a really massive news story because rightfully so, it puts people in danger. But you think about the amount of planes that travel and thousands and tens of thousands of people who are in the sky at any given time.
0: Yeah, well, I just don't know that it needs to be highlighted. I don't know why the media is jumping all over that bit of vision. There have been punch-ups at the footy since, day dot. It's just that nobody had a mobile phone to film it. 5 to 6 at 4BC. Back with more in just a minute.
3: 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Got something you want to say? You're in the right place. This is Brisbane's 4BC. 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
4: In Tingalpa, there's a breakdown on the Gateway Motorway southbound in the left shoulder just after Wynnum Road, and also a breakdown for Logan Motorway eastbound after Logan Lee Road in Meadowbrook. Delays on the M1 northbound from Logan Home to Slacks Creek. It's slow on Beau Desert Road northbound in Callanvale. Heavy as well for the Gateway Motorway northbound around Mackenzie and also through Tingalpa. Slow on the Captain Cook Bridge heading onto Coronation Drive in Hale Street. With traffic every 10 minutes, it's Olympia on 4BC.
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16: The 4BC $50,000 rumour file is coming up after 7 o'clock. I can, in fact, confirm a rumour from yesterday, Sophie. I took the dog to Victoria Park on the weekend. I take the dog down there to the dog park, and there is some cyclone fencing going up, so work about to start. That was the rumour yesterday. It looks like it's starting to happen. I can confirm I saw some of that myself, but there's a bit more than that going on down there at the moment.
17: Well, we also know that the protesters, this tent city has been set up inside the park. They've now been told that they need to move on. They've got less than 2 weeks before they'll be forcibly removed if they don't do it themselves. The construction is going to begin from June 1 is when they take over the site. So the Deputy Premier says there's going to be heavy machinery on site come the 1st of June, excavators and bulldozers. And so if they're homeless, they'll be offered shelter and support services. And if not, they will be forcibly taken away.
16: So there you go. Some big news. Construction beginning, new Victoria Park Stadium. The park is going to be fenced off from the mouths of the government for 5 years. So there'll be no action down there. 133-882 if you'd like to add to that, or the 4BC open line with thanks to Watch Smoke Alarms. It comes up after 7 o'clock and could net you, as I say, $50,000 cash. 6 o'clock.
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18: It's 6 o'clock. Good morning. I'm Chloe Affleck. Police are investigating after a woman was fatally struck by a ute on the Pacific Motorway in Logan Lea. It's understood she had been exchanging details with another driver following a minor crash when she was hit by the ute. The incident sparked a series of other crashes on the highway. The driver, a man in his 30s, is speaking with police. A woman will face court today charged with drink driving offences as part of an operation on the Gold Coast. Georgina Winter reports.
19: 13 people were charged as part of the high visibility operation targeting impaired drivers across the region. As part of a statewide road safety initiative, officers conducted 770 roadside breath tests and caught 13 drink drivers. During a breath testing in Broadbeach, a 33-year-old Surfers Paradise woman returned an alcohol result of 0.99%. She was issued a notice to appear for driving a motor vehicle over the middle alcohol limit and will front Southport Magistrates Court. Georgina Winter reporting.
18: SES workers have been kept busy after heavy rain and flash flooding smashed the southeast. More than 200 millimetres fell over the Gold Coast hinterland in just 24 hours, while Brisbane received falls of up to 70 millimetres. Crews responded to 320 requests for assistance, with the majority of call-outs to assist with tarping and sandbagging. Overseas, at least 100 deaths have now been reported as a result of the Ebola outbreak in the Democratic Republic of Congo. The number of cases in the Congo has climbed close to 400. At least two cases and one death have been detected in Uganda. A US jury has taken less than 2 hours to dismiss Elon Musk's lawsuit against artificial intelligence company OpenAI. The world's richest man alleged the company had strayed away from its original mission to benefit humanity. Data shows more Australians are falling victim to subscription creep. Research has found people spend an average of $136 a month on subscriptions. Gen Z spent the most at $178 per month. Consumer Policy Research Centre spokesperson Erin Turner says more people are finding it difficult to cancel subscriptions.
1: But when it comes time for you to turn off the tap, to stop subscribing, they put up barriers after barriers.
18: And an iconic Brisbane nightclub is calling last drinks, with Friday's Riverside announcing it will close its doors after more than 40 years. The club's final day of trade will be May 24. To finance, one Australian dollar is buying 71.7 US cents.
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18: Rookie halfback Sam Walker won't let the pressure get to him in next week's State of Origin series opener. The Ipswich junior-turned-Roosters star is drawing comparisons to Maroons great Alfie Langer. Walker says he's humbled by the commentary but wants to develop his own game.
20: It's obviously, yeah, such an honour to be able to be compared to someone like him. It's exciting as well, I think. I spend a lot of time working on my little crafts in my game and continue to sort of build them as I sort of go.
18: Aussie quicks have continued to dominate the Indian Premier League. Pat Cummins taking 3 wickets for Sunrisers against the Super Kings this morning. And Josh Hazlewood and Mitchell Starc played key roles in wins for the Capitals and Royal Challengers. And Scott Pendlebury is set to become just the 6th AFL player to reach 400 games when he runs out for Collingwood against West Coast this weekend. It's 6:04. That's the latest news and sport.
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22: In Murarrie, there's a crash on the Gateway Motorway northbound at the Port of Brisbane Motorway off-ramp. Speed's been reduced down to 40 kilometres an hour. There's a breakdown in Meadowbrook for the Logan Motorway eastbound after Logan Lee Road. Flooding has closed Paradise Road in both directions in Larapenta, also Mott Street in Strathpine. Delays on the M1 northbound from Logan Home to Slacks Creek, and there's building now for the Centenary Highway inbound around Sumner to Jindalee. With traffic every 10 minutes, it's Olympia on 4BC.
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3: Cloudy with a high chance of rain in Brisbane, reaching a top of 24 degrees in the city, in Ipswich and on the Bayside. Looking ahead, mostly sunny tomorrow, reaching a top of 24. Blue skies on Thursday, 23. Sunshine on Friday with a top of 24 and partly cloudy on Saturday, 25. On Moreton Bay, northerly winds 10 to 15 knots, seas around 1 metre. Right now, it's 20 degrees at Greenslopes. I'm Chloe Affleck with more news at 6:30 on your newsleader, Brisbane's 4BC.
2: Until 9, this is Breakfast with Dean and Sophie on Brisbane's 4BC.
16: Sophie, we mentioned the 4BC $50,000 rumour file and the breaking of a rumour, which I mentioned the cyclone fencing up at Victoria Park already. We had another rumour confirmed yesterday. Jeff Horn wanting a rematch with Manny Pacquiao. Do you remember that?
17: Yes.
16: It's about what? How long ago was that? 8 years ago or something? It was a long time ago. 9 years ago that happened, the Battle of Brisbane, as it was called at Suncorp Stadium. Well, Jeff Horn, the Hornet, is going to join us on the show this morning to confirm or deny that rumour. That's interesting. We'll do that later today.
17: When you know you put your name up again to do a fight like that after so long, that'd be enough to motivate you to do the extra workout, wouldn't it?
16: Yeah, absolutely.
17: You're not lying in bed this morning going, oh, I just might stay here and skip the exercise.
16: I think it's one of those moments that people can recall in Brisbane sporting history. That remember that day?
17: Yes, every man I know was there.
16: And to see the ring set up in the middle of Suncorp, I thought it was just absolutely incredible. Anyway, we'll speak with the Hornet about his memories and the possibility of a rematch later this morning on the show, 6:08.
17: There's another kind of sparring going on at the moment, and it seems to be between business owners, especially small business owners, and the Prime Minister after, I guess, a bit more of the dust settling post the budget announcements. Now, I will say at the outset, I'm no accountant, and I do think this has been taken to extreme because a lot of people are going, oh, you'll never be paying 47%. It just might feel like you are when it comes to how small businesses are going to be hit by the changes to tax. So there's this explosion of memes. So these are these posts that are online across all the different social media platforms where small businesses have been really clever. They've generated these AI images of themselves in many cases as the business owner alongside the Prime Minister, but done it in a really clever way. Like he's wearing the logoed T-shirt, or in one of them, he's like next to the hairdresser and he's wearing like the hairdressing apron, and he's like got money in his apron and reaching across and taking money out of her apron.
16: Like a silent partner or something. Like
17: yeah.
16: A business
17: so
16: partner.
17: So what they're saying is they're mocking him as being the 47% silent partner because of the changes. As I said, look, there'll be very few, I think, that'll get up to that high. It's just going to feel that way. And most of them are also going to great lengths to post underneath what they have done in their professional life to build their business. You know, there was one lady who's like, you know, this business has cost me months where I've not paid myself a salary, putting my house on the line, missing out on my kids' school events so that I can grow something. And I just feel like all incentive to do so has been taken away from me.
16: Well, you think about the introduction of this new indexation method on a capital gains tax and the scrapping of the 50% discount. That does mean that top performing business owners could in fact be taxed as much as 47% should they
17: sell
16: their company, because you know they sell it for a profit. So you know there's all the other taxes that you pay when you own a business.
17: Well, even the thing we talked about last week, the changes to superannuation payments and how they need to now be done with every pay cycle. These memes across the board, whether they be concreters, hairdressers, plumbers, lingerie shop owners, have been liked millions of times. So much so that this is actually the front page of the Courier Mail today is the big banner that says, you know, that these memes have gone viral. And they're not only being seen online now, some small businesses have even gone to the effort of printing them and putting it up in the windows of their actual physical space if they
16: I like
17: one.
16: The Pilates instructor one. I think he looks very flexible.
17: Doing the splits on
16: in that
17: reformer.
16: Particular shot, our PM. And you can feel the, I guess the, I guess, you know, behind the scenes, you can feel the anger of small business, but they've certainly made it, you know, I mean, they put it in really sort of easy to understand terms. So if you wanted to have a look at this, I guess you could just go to whether it's Instagram or Facebook and just, I would just type it into the top, search Anthony Albanese, 47%, you know, or small business, and you'll probably see one of them, and your algorithm will trap you then, and you'll go down a rabbit hole and be watching it for months.
17: But even more than that, if you're driving this morning on your way, you know, to do your first job or to go and open up your shop or your business, whatever it might be, big or small, and you're trying to sort of wrap your head around the implications of the changes that are coming, we'd love to hear from you this morning, 133-882. Does it feel that way to you? So many people think that the impact of these images and the interest in talking about it means that you kind of share, you know, how you're feeling collectively, and that a lot of people are feeling the same way.
16: There's some sting in the tail, Sophie. One Labor backbencher expressed their outrage, saying that half of these people that have posted these memes are in his electorate, and by doing this, they've made us the laughing stock in the heartland. I think I talked about it the other day. I said, if you're on your way to work today, we were only talking about this the other day, and we'd figured out that small business owners go to work for the government for about 137 days of the working year. And, you know, today everything you make is going to go to them. Yeah, you'll be feeling slightly disheartened and slightly outraged by that. 133-882 is the number, the 4BC open line, the text line 0499-880-882. It's 13 past 6.
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22: There's a crash on the inner city bypass inbound just before Hale Street with delays back to Hurston. Also a crash on the Gateway Motorway northbound, the Port of Brisbane Motorway off-ramp in Murarrie. Speed has been reduced down to 40 kilometres an hour. Delays on the M1 northbound from Logan Home to Snacks Creek. It's slow on the Gateway Motorway northbound in Mackenzie. Delays also on the Captain Cook Bridge heading into the city and the Bruce Highway southbound in Mango Hill. With traffic every 10 minutes, it's Olympia on 4BC.
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16: 24 degrees we're heading for today in the River City. Yes, it's going to be wet and will dry out by about Thursday, they're saying. Some rain around tomorrow as well, although mostly sunny, and sunny with light winds and a top of 23. We get back to typical winter weather in Brisbane on Thursday, which will be good. Just a reminder, Soph, we were after the smell of Queensland. We've landed on Summer Storm, and we're going to do something with that a little bit later this morning. We had a bit of a conversation about that yesterday. We think it's got legs.
17: You know, you mentioned this rain continuing to fall. It does mean we've all got to be just a little more careful on the roads. And if you do see something while you're out and about this morning, make sure you jump on our open line 133 882, so we can share it with the listeners. Heartbreaking again this morning to hear in the news that yet another person has lost their life. And the circumstances of this one, I think, Dean, is the notion of it is familiar to so many of us. This woman now fighting for life, she was hit by this ute while on the side of the road at the M1 following a crash south of Brisbane. It triggered this second multi-vehicle crash that then closed the road. And this thing of, you know, what happens when you have an accident and you get out of the car to exchange details, because it appears that she was struck during that process.
16: Yeah, I mean, it's bad enough pulling up at the best of times on the motorway, on the M1 round Logan, but should you be doing that in the sort of weather conditions that we had yesterday? Well, a 10-car accident followed. This woman has ended up fighting for her life now. Well, she's in a critical condition in hospital.
17: Sadly, I think she may have lost her life, because the reports
16: are that
17: she's died after
16: now?
17: She was struck by that ute with this exchanging of details.
16: That's terrible. Now, the driver of the ute is currently speaking with police. The other interesting thing I noted, Safe, was that the Pacific Motorway, so the entire arterial run into the city, remained closed northbound until after 7 o'clock. So this happened around 4 p.m. yesterday afternoon. So for 3 hours, the one and only major arterial road into Brisbane was closed as police continued their investigations, and rightly so. But you raised a really good point back there about the protocols around a car accident. And you've seen this on a number of occasions where you can have a fender bender, a slight fender bender. This, you know, I'm not sure about the situation regarding this.
17: Yeah, let's not talk about
16: scenario.
17: This. I mean, she's lost her life.
16: That's a separate one, and there's a police investigation underway. But, what do you do? Do you just get out of your car where the accident occurred? Or
17: I think that people get into that state of shock, because I saw this just last week at the big Toowong roundabout there at the cemetery.
16: Yeah.
17: And it was just a fender bender. You know, it was one of those situations where somebody's obviously moved into the lane as they've come around to go up towards Barden. And so the front corner of the front right-hand corner is hit into the passenger side of this other car.
16: What did the drivers do? Just stopped
17: They
16: there.
17: Just stopped.
16: In the middle of the roundabout.
17: It must have just happened. So they just stopped in the middle of the roundabout, continuing to clog that left lane, which is a real problem, because then that goes back up the hill, you know, to sort of towards Anzac Park. And I had that moment where I went, oh, come on, guys. It wasn't bad. Both cars were fine. They were able to be driven. You take it off the main road, you go somewhere quiet, you pull over. I think one thing is that people are in a state of shock. They're not sure what to do.
16: Absolutely.
17: And the other thing is that I think these days you're also in the back of your mind worried that the person you've had the accident with is going to just take off before you have a chance to exchange details. When I had one on the Gold Coast a few years ago, and I was hit from behind by a P-plater, and I was furious at him because he was on his phone, I actually reached into the car and I snatched the phone out of his hand.
16: Crikey.
17: And I said to him,
16: "Is that assault?"
17: Probably. But I said to him, "Follow me off the freeway. You know, come off the side so that we weren't blocking the traffic." But I was worried he would do a runner.
16: Yes. Yeah, I get that.
17: I was also off my head angry.
16: And you would have been probably slightly shocked as well. But, you know, it's interesting, you know, in this day and age, you can't trust anybody, can you? And, you know, what you did was probably not necessarily the right thing to do at the time, probably a little bit dangerous.
17: Is that assault when you take someone's phone from them?
16: Yeah, I think so.
17: Is it?
16: Yeah, probably. But I can understand.
17: It was a risk I was willing to take.
16: But it's an interesting one too, because I wonder what the insurance question is around that. Say, for example, you have an accident at a point where a car's written off, and you can't really tell in an accident whether a car has been that badly damaged. That'll be up to an assessor.
17: Mm.
16: If you then go to move the car, are you liable to, to invalidate your insurance? I wonder. 133 882.
17: Because police don't attend fender benders anymore. Like, they don't go to little accidents.
16: Police don't attend any sort of crime anymore, Sophie, because we don't have enough of them. Sadly, and I'm not blaming you if you're listening. Police, I'm blaming the powers that be, the government. We need more police.
17: I think the thing is that these days everyone's got a phone in their hand. So the idea is you take a few photos in situ and then you move the cars.
16: Well, not everybody's got a phone in their hand. One bloke had his ripped out of his by you.
17: I took photos
16: right
17: with my phone.
16: About you coming towards me at a million miles an hour trying to rip the phone out of your hand.
17: I was livid.
16: But you're
17: right. Livid, because I was watching him in my rearview mirror while he was talking and not paying any attention. And a couple of times I was like, mate, you're not, because it was all stop start traffic.
16: Did anybody else notice this yesterday? Oh, just getting back to this terrible situation on the M1. I watched it on the Nine News last night, and in the foreground was a shot of the M1 closed, obviously. You could see in the distance, you could see the vehicles and the 10-car pile-up. But in the foreground was a crack in the road that I reckon looked like it was about 3 to 4 inches wide and went right across the bitumen. And I went, that's not an expansion joint.
17: Was it just the way the photo was taken?
16: I don't know. Did anybody else see that? 133-882 is the number. The 4BC open line with thanks to Watch Smoke Alarms.
17: And also let us know whether or not you've had a similar situation. You know, this idea of you're in a fender bender. Do you know what to do? Do you think people understand that what's best for them is to get as far away from the traffic as possible and move away? And yet these days it seems that no one does. They stay exactly where they are, particularly if they've just been hit. And you panic and you get out of the car and then you stay there. Not only is it dangerous for you, but it backs up the traffic all around you.
16: Road rage, of course, is the other issue that we kind of briefly touched on. And that's something that would be a concern as well. So you can understand why people don't want to get involved in an altercation after a car accident. Things have changed a lot, you know, in 2026. There's no doubt about
17: that. Share your experiences with us, 133-882 on the open line.
16: Yeah, love to hear from you. 23 after 6 now, 4BC.
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22: There's a crash on the Intercity Bypass inbound at Hale Street in Petrie Terrace and delays are heavy back to Hurston. Also a crash on the Gateway Motorway northbound at the Port of Brisbane Motorway off-ramp in Murarrie and speed's been reduced down to 40 kilometres an hour. There's a breakdown for the Logan Motorway eastbound after Logan Lee Road in Meadowbrook. Delays on the M1 northbound from Logan Home to Slacks Creek and is building on the Pacific Motorway inbound around Tarragindee. With traffic every 10 minutes, it's Olympia on 4BC.
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2: Yeah, 26 after 6. We were talking earlier about the memes going around about Anthony Albanese being part of a small business. And Joe said, I don't think I want the Prime Minister affecting my algorithm. Dean, have a great day.
3: Thanks, Joe.
2: I can understand why. Hey, the $50,000 4BC rumour file after 7. If you've heard something that's going down and we need to know about it, you should get involved. Here are some of the cracking rumours that we've heard recently.
4: The Logan City Council. They're getting sick and tired of people servicing their vehicles on the side of the road or in shopping centre car parks.
5: Australian certified organic chicken is actually not fully organic. I used to work in a chicken abattoir. They would inject their chicken with non-organic
2: ingredients.
5: So it was like for foul cholera. I thought that it needed to be 100% organic, but it's called allowable inputs.
2: Rumour has it. That one's upset us, hasn't it?
3: Yeah, it's a foul story, that one. I don't like it at all.
2: So there you go. If your story is around your business, around world politics, somewhere in your community, a sporting club, we'd love to hear from you. It could be worth $50,000 cash. The 4BC rumour file coming up after 7 o'clock this morning. Send it through 133 882. With thanks to Watch Smoke Alarms, or you can text it. 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It's 27 after 6.
3: So things have changed slightly over the last couple of years if you do find yourself in a minor bingle on a Queensland road, and it's to keep the traffic moving and stop people from getting stuck in a dangerous situation. So the whole idea is you pull over if it's safe and drivable to do so to the shoulder or somewhere similar, and Queensland Police actively tell drivers not to leave their cars blocking traffic on a busy road just to argue with the person you've had the accident with or to wait for a tow truck. So you only need to call 000 for a small crash. You don't call 000.
2: Right, so something, it used to be something over $1,000 damage.
3: Well,
2: I don't know.
3: These days, gosh, all you have to do is touch a car and it's $1,000 damage.
2: Yeah, look at it the wrong way.
3: But no, now it's, you only call 000 if someone's injured.
2: Yeah.
3: If the other driver is refusing to give you the details or seems under the influence of drugs or alcohol, if the vehicle needs to be towed and is completely blocking the traffic, or if there has been some sort of damage to public property, like a light pole or a power pole or something.
2: Okay,
3: like that.
2: I didn't know that. So you don't actually call the, it's just a little mingle.
3: And then you just swap your details, driver's license, number plate, make, model, mobile numbers, insurance details.
2: Take photos, I would suggest.
3: Yes, absolutely.
2: That'd
3: take
2: be a
3: photos
2: good idea.
3: Of the damage from both cars, the street, the signs, the intersection, the layout, the road conditions, because you'll have all of that if you need it for the insurance claim.
2: There you go. There's our community service for your run to work this morning. Plenty of potholes appearing underneath that water too, so take it nice and easy on the roads. We don't want any bingles. And as we mentioned, tragically, a woman lost her life yesterday on the M1 northbound, and that meant that the northbound lanes of the M1 were closed for 3 hours yesterday afternoon after a 10-car pile-up. Just a terrible and very sad state of affairs there.
3: One thing that we're all looking forward to is this final production of the Glasshouse Theatre and their opening program of events. It's The Drover's Wife. You've been hearing the commercials for it here on 4BC, and we have a couple of tickets to give away if you would like to see it. If opera is your bag, The Drover's Wife, the opera, is happening at the Glasshouse Theatre. It's based on the play, novel and film by Leah Purcell. If you'd like to give us a call now on 133 882, thanks to Watch Smoke Alarms, we'll find ourselves caller number 3 when we open up the phone lines during the news headlines. They will be our winner, Dean.
2: Yeah, got some more prizes to give away a little bit later on as well. State of Origin tickets will give you an opportunity to get in the draw for those. And we'll speak with Jeff Horn about a 4BC rumour that perhaps he and Manny Pacquiao will be getting it on again, maybe at Suncorp Stadium. The Hornet will join us a little bit later on the show. It's 6:30 at 4BC.
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6: It's 6:30. Good morning. I'm Chloe Affleck. A woman has been killed after being struck on a highway in Logan. Lachlan Gray reports.
7: The woman had pulled over on the Pacific Motorway in Logan Home around 3:40 yesterday afternoon to exchange details with another driver following a minor crash, and was struck by a ute while

0: Returning to her vehicle, she sustained critical injuries and was declared deceased at the scene. The incident sparking two separate nose-to-tail crashes in the aftermath. The driver of the ute, a man in his 30s, is assisting police with inquiries. Witnesses are asked to contact police. Lachlan Gray reporting.
1: Down south, a man is now being charged with murdering a woman and two boys at a home in Sydney's southwest. He was arrested at the scene after police were called what has been described as a particularly violent scene at Campbelltown. The man in his 40s is now facing three counts of domestic violence murder. New South Wales Acting Superintendent Michael Moroney says at this stage there's nothing to suggest prior interactions with police.
2: It appears to be not something that we had on our radar in terms of being known to police, but I can reassure the public that domestic violence is a number one priority for the New South Wales Police.
1: And if you or someone you know is experiencing domestic violence, you can contact 1-800-RESPECT. Overseas, police in the United States say the threat has been neutralised after an active shooter situation at a mosque in San Diego. At least one person is understood to have been killed. Emergency services remain on the scene. Residents in some parts of the southeast are being informed to prepare for another day of heavy rain. The Weather Bureau has issued a number of flood watches and warnings for more torrential rainfalls. Community Information Officer Morgan Pumpus says some areas could see falls in the double digits.
3: While some areas might not get as much showery weather activity as others, also see for Surface Paradise being more than 20 millimetres for today's conditions.
1: Protesters at an Aboriginal tent embassy in Brisbane have been told they have less than 2 weeks to leave or be forcibly removed. Work is about to start on the site at Victoria Park on a 63,000-seat Olympic and Paralympic stadium. The site will be fenced off for 5 years during construction. And the Royal Australian Mint has released a three-coin set commemorating Australia's involvement in World War II. The coloured 20-cent pieces honour the forces who fought across the Mediterranean and North Africa in 1941 and the launch of women's wartime services. The coins tell stories of Australian bravery at a time when the outcome of the war was uncertain. To finance, one Australian dollar is buying 71.7 US cents.
4: Hello, this is Phil O'Neill. When the clock hits midnight, I'm on the radio and I'd love you to join me. Don't miss Australia Overnight on Brisbane's 4BC. Let's talk.
1: Maroons coach Billy Slater has hailed the return of Tom Flegler to State of Origin, revealing his emotional call to the Dolphins prop after a long battle with shoulder injuries. Slater says he's exactly the kind of player Queensland needs.
5: For him to fight tooth and nail to get back on the field, I think that speaks volumes of who Tom Flegler is. You know, brought up on a banana farm, he's a tough lad, and you know, we're going to need that toughness, and I love what Tom Flegler brings to his footy team.
1: Meanwhile, the infighting has already begun across the border. Former Blues boss Phil Gould has told Nine's 100% footy Laurie Daly's New South Wales squad lacks the balance of Queensland. And Arsenal are one step closer to Premier League glory this morning. The Gunners leading Burnley 1-0 after 75 minutes. It's 26-7. That's the latest news and sport.
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8: In Petrie Terrace, there's a crash on the inner city bypass inbound at Hale Street and delays it back to Kelvin Grove. Also a crash on the Gateway Motorway northbound at the Port of Brisbane Motorway exit in Murarrie. A breakdown for the Logan Motorway eastbound after Logan Lee Road in Meadowbrook. Flooding has closed Paradise Road in Larapinta, also Mott Street in Strathpine, and delays on the M1 northbound Logan Home to Slacks Creek and the Bruce Highway southbound North Lakes to Griffin. With traffic every 10 minutes, it's Olympia on 4BC.
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1: Cloudy with a chance of rain in Brisbane, reaching a top of 24 degrees in the city, in Ipswich and on the Bayside. Looking ahead, mostly sunny tomorrow, reaching a top of 24. Blue skies on Thursday, 23, and sunshine on Friday, a top of 24. On Moreton Bay, northerly winds 10 to 15 knots, seas around 1 metre. Right now, it's 20 degrees at Paddington. I'm Chloe Affleck with more news at 7 on your newsleader, Brisbane's 4BC.
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12: 23 to 7, Evan Lucas in just a tick, and Sammy with all the sport before 7 o'clock this morning.
13: Congratulations to Valerie and Warner, who has picked up the double pass to go along and see The Drover's Wife, the opera. It's the third and final production in the Glasshouse Theatre's opening program of events, and it closes this Friday. So last chance to grab some tickets. Head to qpac.com.au. Have you been in to have a look at the Glasshouse Theatre?
12: I've seen it from the outside.
13: It's beautiful.
12: I haven't seen it from the inside, it's but beautiful. I hear wonderful things about it. Looking forward to getting there. Congratulations, Valerie. 22 to 7 now, 4BC.
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12: You think they'd let me in, though?
13: Of course they would.
12: A bit rough around the edges.
13: Good morning, Evan Lucas, our economic futurist, host of the podcast Exchanges with Evan Lucas. How are you doing?
14: The dust has settled. We are, 7 days since the budget, and I think we're finally starting to see everything hit the bottom. So I'm pretty good now that we actually have a bit of an understanding about where we're going, and now we get to do the debate part of it.
13: Yeah, and in times of uncertainty, you always say bonds will be something that people will turn to. What's going on with the bond market?
14: So... Again, without getting too technical, the bond market is doing what the bond market loves to do, which is sort of test the vulnerabilities of what is going on inside the, you know, the funding of government, the outlook for where the Australian economy or any economy for that matter is. And so we have seen it start to sort of tick up to a level that's starting to put pressure on the idea that maybe where we are with regards to spending particularly is a question, whether or not we're facing down the R word, being recession, and all of that is just leading to just another level of uncertainty, unfortunately, I think is the way to say it to you, Sophie. But again, it's also on the idea that the inflation story is not only far from over, it is possibly being underestimated by forward guidance by both the federal government and also by the RBA, and that rates might have to go higher still. All of those things are what the bond market is trying to price and why at the moment you're seeing yields move higher.
12: Evan, I've got a question about death tax. I know it doesn't exist or was, I think it was taken out of the system back in the 70s, but with the changes to capital gains tax, when inheritances are handed down, it's really essentially a 30% death tax, isn't it?
14: So, okay, this is a very technical area that's put to with the changes to the capital gains tax. So under what was changed last Tuesday was discretionary trusts. And so discretionary trusts will, going forward from the 1st of July 2027, have a 30% minimum tax rate applied to them. Where the death tax comment is coming from is what's called testamentary trusts, which are the trusts that are created when you pass away. There are two types. There's fixed testamentary and discretionary testamentary. Fixed testamentary trusts are when the will maker predetermines exactly how assets are to be split among the beneficiaries and everything's basically locked in. Discretionary is where the trustee has the flexibility. to decide. It's the discretionary ones that are being questioned about whether or not they're a death tax because they fall under the discretionary trust new regulations. Now, the Treasurer has hit back at that criticism, saying that it's a scare campaign, obviously, that the settings haven't changed for deceased estates, fixed trusts, and existing discretionary testamentary trusts. The word there that everybody picked up, though, was the fact that he said existing, not necessarily
13: future.
14: Newly established trust. So that is why this debate is still raging, because, again, he didn't knock it on the head by saying all discretionary testamental trusts. He just said existing.
12: Do you think that we'll see people passing on their money down the line to family before they pass now to avoid some of that tax?
14: Possibly, but I think the other thing that you might see happen is that if you're a lawyer in, you know, estate planning, you're going to see a bit of a rush of people
13: to
14: do will making because the fixed side is not tough. So there's two sides to that. If if you're going to fall into a fixed testamentary, then you're fine. There's two sides of it. Does it get handed down? There's always been this question that's the case, but I think with the slight opaqueness around the discretionary testamentary trusts, people will probably start going, I need to get my estate planning in order therefore make sure that their fixed side is done.
13: Mm. How are the markets shaping up?
14: So it's an interesting one, that question, Sophie, because for the first time in 7 weeks, which is not something I thought I'd say, the US has had two negative trading days. But despite that, we are currently pointing up 1.13% or 96 points to 86.19. Today, don't forget, the minutes from the May meeting come out, and it will probably give us a very good insight as to why one member abstained from voting, but also how the board is looking at the rest of the year, whether it's one more or two more rate hikes to come from the RBA.
12: Very interesting. Thank you, Evan Lucas. So what do you think, listeners? Does that change your plans for what you might do with money and assets? I mean, going to see a financial planner is probably the first thing you need to do. But it's interesting, this thing on discretionary trusts versus the other type of trust and whether or not you'll be paying a 30% capital gains tax on money after you pass. Maybe just give us the money now. Do you think so?
13: I just think that it is such a farce to suggest that this is going to help the next generation. When you think about how they're being whacked in every way now, and then that none of this stuff is going to affect anyone who actually holds assets today. It's only going to affect the people who are trying to build a nest egg for the future. Mm. So how do you, with the changes that are being made, right, and understanding where we are with income tax, if you are just a kid in your 20s who's starting out, how do you actually build wealth when you're going to cop it on any of those, what has been the traditional ways to invest,
12: to get ahead,
13: to make money? Everything that you're going to do to try and get whatever you earn and then you manage to save and invest, if that grows at all, you'll get whacked on it.
12: Yeah.
13: So how do you actually even save for the deposit, regardless of how much first home buyers grants might be made available to you? And even if the price of houses soften a little bit, they're never going to go to half.
12: Well, you're never going to do it on a salary or a wage these days. If your only source of income is pay-as-you-go tax, you're not going to be able to do it. You need a springboard, some type of investment, and this government is hell-bent on knocking the wind out of any aspirational sale that you may have. It's just pathetic.
13: So then doesn't it actually make what they're calling, I can't stand the word intergenerational divide, but doesn't it make that even worse?
12: I think some analysts have looked at it and said, this is actually worse for young people than better.
13: And it's worse for the ones that don't have any money coming to them from the generations that are in front of them, whether it's their parents, their grandparents, or their great-grandparents, right? If you're a kid at the moment who doesn't have that and there's no inheritance coming to you, you're really screwed.
12: Yeah. If you're under 30, have you just given up on the idea of even trying to buy somewhere to live? Are you destined for a life of renting? 133-882 is the number, the 4BC open line. Thanks for watching.
13: The cynic in me then just goes straight back to what I was talking about on the weekend, which is if you have a look at the fact that now 25% of Australian adults don't function without getting some kind of significant income support from the government, you understand that it's a government that relies very heavily on making sure that that voter base remains very loyal.
12: Yeah, we're a welfare state, and that's how they keep control of the state. 133-882 is the number. It's 6:45 now at 4BC.
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8: In Elimba, there's a car fire on the Bruce Highway southbound just before Palmerstone Road. A crash on the Inner City Bypass inbound at Hale Street and Petrie Terrace has got delays back to Hurston. Also a crash on the Gateway Motorway northbound at the Port of Brisbane Motorway off-ramp in Murarrie. A breakdown in Meadowbrook for the Logan Motorway eastbound after Logan Lee Road. Delays on the M1 northbound from Logan Home to Slacks Creek and Centenary Highway inbound Sumner to Jindalee. With traffic every 10 minutes, it's Olympia on 4BC.
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12: 13-7, Sam Leckie will join us. He spent quite a bit of time with the Queensland State of Origin team yesterday, so looking forward to...
13: He just hangs around the locker room.
12: Yeah, he's like just hangs around. They go, who are you? And he goes, I'm
13: no,
12: Sam
13: they
12: Leckie.
13: Know who he
12: no,
13: is.
12: They know who he is.
13: They love him.
12: Top of 24 today for the River City. Cloudy, high chance of rain becoming less likely this afternoon. Just casting an eye over the city at the moment from the camera that we have in the tower, and it's looking... bit iffy, but that'll remain until tomorrow. Maybe a little bit of rain tomorrow, but starting to fine up. And then Thursday, a typical Queensland winter weather, 23 degrees sunny with light winds, they're saying. It's 11-7, getting a lot of calls on this stuff that we talked to Evan Lucas about, aren't
13: we? Yeah, and the texts are coming in too. Helen says, absolutely, it's a death tax. She says, Dean, did you hear Evan Lucas say a minimum 30% capital gains on testamentary trusts, which can be a 47% tax on the earnings? It makes people want to move to New Zealand or Bali. Anywhere is better than being taxed like this. Thanks, Helen.
12: You know, a lot of people are doing that. A lot of people are actually moving to other countries.
13: Mate, like I said to you, anyone who's got real serious money, they know how to, like,
12: get around
13: trust
12: it.
13: Me, the people with a lot of money know how to look after it because that's why they've got a lot of money.
12: Well, we mentioned this the other day, didn't we? We were sort of saying, you know, the big corporations that seem to be able to avoid, and let's just say avoid tax, They have offices full of analysts and accountants who don't do anything else other than work out the best way for that company to pay the minimal amount of tax. Whereas mum and dad, small businesses that keep this country going, we just don't have the time. We just get down, head down, bum up, do the work, you know, come home, feed the kids. I don't have time for the paperwork. We'll just keep going. We'll just keep feeding the machine. Mike says, Snake Charmer's budget is outright theft to pay for government largesse, ineptitude, corruption, and payback to the political donor class.
13: Can I remind everyone of the most famous tax quote of all time that came from Kerry Packer when he said, I quote, I'm not evading tax in any way, shape, or form. Now, of course, I am minimising my tax. And if anybody in this country doesn't minimise their tax, that they want their heads red. Because as a government, I can tell you, you're not spending it that well, that we should be donating extra.
12: Yeah.
13: And never a truer time has that been now. I think the biggest frustration is at the moment is that you need to take more because you're spending so much and the debt bill spirals. And Mike has suggested something that is going to be a very polarising notion.
12: What's that?
13: Should federal government employees, so the people who rely on said government for a pay packet, be allowed to vote?
12: Prove me wrong, he says. Yeah. Well, it's an interesting question. Why should the public service be allowed to vote? I don't know. It depends on who's in power at the time, doesn't it? Here's a question. With all of these redundancies that we're seeing across the corporate sector, banking in particular, we keep hearing about the Commonwealth Bank has shed another bunch of employees. It's happening right across business. Are we hearing about any of this happening across the public service?
13: They are offering redundancies.
12: I don't think they are. They're talking about retraining.
13: No. I did see something about offering redundancies.
12: Yeah, but that'd be natural to people going out the other door because they're too old. So you're saying they're not re-employing.
13: Well,
12: at the same rate.
13: And I think you and I both read the same article that suggested that they would start to use AI tools, but it wouldn't be it wouldn't result in attrition, which is interesting because with every other company who's started to use AI as a tool, people have lost their jobs when they've repurposed certain departments or sent them offshore or whatever the case may be. But no, there's no mass reduction.
12: Well, we're not seeing headlines, are we, coming out of Canberra or coming out of state parliament saying, hey, here's a way to reduce the public service. Barb's on the line from Boronia Heights. Hello, Barb.
17: Hi, Dean, Sophia. How are you all going?
12: Good, thank you.
13: Thanks,
12: and
13: Barb.
12: You?
17: Yeah. Not too bad. Yeah, it was to do with a traffic accident that I had about 12 months ago now.
13: Mm.
17: And my car was only 12 months old, so and it's the only my second new car
13: that
17: I'd ever possessed. Yes, and I was probably within about 50 to 100 metres from home, turning into my street, and I got rammed from behind.
12: Oh, sorry to hear that.
17: The guy, we managed to pull out of the road of everybody, but to try to get his details, it was unbelievable. He didn't and couldn't produce his licence. And I thought, oh, no. So I started taking details and things and I rang my son and he said, take his photo. Okay, rightio. And I was shaking and I was not a happy camper at all, let me tell you. And so I took his photo and I had also taken his details and stuff. And then I thought, well, after it was all over and we all went on our way, the next morning I went up to the local police station and with the name, the rego and the details that I had and the police couldn't find anything. And I said, well, I do. And they said, do you have a rego? And I said, yes. So I took the front and the back of the rego just to see if the plates were matching. That was fine. And the police didn't have anything on the name.
12: Oh, goodness me, Barb.
17: Didn't have anything with the address.
12: What was the outcome for you? What happened at the end?
17: Pardon?
12: What happened at the end? What was the outcome, any?
17: Oh, at the end, they had the photo matched up with the rego.
12: Yeah.
17: And then the insurance had to get back to me to find out and what details I had because nothing matched up. The only thing that matched was his name. Was his photo to the rego. The name and the address didn't match up at all. All information was false.
12: Did you get the insurance payout, though?
17: I did.
12: Oh, that's good, Barb. So a happy ending to a nasty story. Thanks so much
13: for your call.
12: It happens to everybody. And, you know, we think the best of people, don't we? 133-882. Plenty of calls coming through. The 4BC open line with thanks to Watch Smoke Alarm. Sam Leckie with all the sport in just a moment at 4BC.
20: 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Got something you want to say? 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
21: In Petrie Terrace, there's a crash on the Intercity Bypass inbound at Hale Street. Delays are back to Kelvin Grove. Also crash on the Gateway Motorway northbound in Murarrie. at the Port of Brisbane Motorway off-ramp. Lights are on flash in Kangaroo Point on Wellington Road at Shafton Avenue. And there's a breakdown and potholes in Auchenflower on Milton Road heading northwestbound. Left lane's blocked at Wineholt Street. And delays on the M1 northbound in Snacks Creek. With traffic every 10 minutes, it's Olympia on 4BC.
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13: Sam Leckie, good morning.
25: Good morning, guys. It was a big day yesterday down at the Queensland Maroons Open Day. And yes, I was hanging around, not like a bad smell. There was another radio station which was kicked out, but we won't get into that.
12: Rumour file, 7 o'clock.
25: Possibly. Yeah. But I mean, it's another bad news day for the Brisbane Broncos. As if it couldn't get worse over the last couple of weeks. A couple of shocking losses in a row to the Seagulls and the Warriors. And one thing that has been very well publicised is their injury list. And another key player has been added onto that, Jordan Rickey. They announced last night he's gone in for surgery on his plantar fascia in his foot, something that he's been battling for probably 18 months now, battling through, and it's an injury Katoni Staggs has been working through as well. But it's
13: surgery on a plantar fascia?
25: I guess they just reattach it.
13: Oh, so it's separated.
12: A cup of cement, I think.
25: He spoke about this earlier in the year, that it's a sort of injury that if it snaps, it doesn't actually put a lot of pressure on the rest of your foot, so you can play through it. But obviously it's gotten to a point where he can't continue to play through it. So it means that they've got 13 players unavailable next time they take the field. 11 of them are injured. Katoni Staggs has been suspended. He may back up after State of Origin. He might need to, just out of necessity for the amount of players that are unavailable. But Jordan Rickey I was looking at the return to play timeline for actually getting surgery on the plantar fascia. It could be anywhere from 3 to 6 months before he's back on the field, if it's at the worst end of the scale. So yeah, another bad injury. And like what we spoke to Benny Hunt about a couple of weeks ago, it's different injuries. It's not a spate of soft tissue injuries or concussions. It's everyone's sort of picked up a different knock here or there. And it's really starting to stretch the depth at the Broncos. But I'll back them to bounce back in the next couple of weeks, because you can't put two performances that together.
13: They play the Dragons their next game back in round 13. So
12: could be the Dragons' first win of the season.
25: If they lose that, they're in strife.
13: I know, that could be good news.
12: 7 o'clock at 4BC. Rumour file next.
24: 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BC News.
13: It's 7 o'clock. Good morning. I'm Chloe Affleck. A woman has been fatally struck following a minor crash on the Pacific Motorway. Police say the woman in her 30s had been exchanging details with another driver in Loganholm yesterday afternoon when she was hit by a ute. The driver, a man in his 30s, is speaking with police. Overseas, police in the United States say a threat at an Islamic centre is now neutralised following an active shooter situation. A hospital close to the San Diego Mosque has confirmed it's receiving patients relating to the shooting, adding reports indicate there are multiple people injured. A Muslim community member telling CNN she dropped everything to rush to the scene, fearing the worst.
3: There's a school that's operating inside with children and community members that are so young. I can't even imagine what they're going through right now.
13: Back home, parts of the southeast have been drenched by more than a month's worth of rain in just one day. The Gold Coast hinterland received more than 200 millimetres in 24 hours, causing flash flooding in the region. Up to 70 millimetres fell here in Brisbane. SES have responded to 320 requests for assistance. A former Labor adviser has warned the Albanese government to reconsider the extent of its capital gains tax changes. Federal politics editor Michael Packie.
4: The 50% capital gains tax discount will be scrapped as part of a series of budget measures. From July next year, CGT will instead be linked to inflation and attract a minimum 30% tax rate. Former Labor adviser Lachlan Harris is urging the government to reconsider the extent of its changes. In an interview with SMH The Age, Mr. Harris says he supports removing the tax discount on housing, but it should not be extended to business. He argues this could discourage people from starting a small business, stifle the economy, and hurt productivity. The federal government says it will consult with various stakeholders about the changes. Michael Packie reporting.
13: Tensions are brewing between the state government and Victoria Park protesters as the construction start date for a 63,000-seat Olympic stadium draws closer. Protesters at an Aboriginal tent embassy on the site have been given less than 2 weeks to leave or be forcibly removed. Works will get underway from June 1. And the Beams Road upgrade between Castle Grove Avenue and Hanford Road has reached the halfway mark. The project aims to ease congestion for the 20,000 vehicles using the major arterial route daily. Brisbane City Council Infrastructure Chair Ryan Murphy says recent works have already cleared a major bottleneck.
5: Critical works are now complete to remove a major bottleneck with the Cabbage Tree Creek crossing widened to support four lanes, two in each direction, which is effectively a doubling of capacity along this corridor.
13: To finance, one Australian dollar is buying 71.7 US cents.
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13: Arsenal have one hand on the English Premier League trophy after a 1-0 win over Burnley this morning. The results put the Gunners 5 points clear with one game to play. Second place Man City must beat Bournemouth tomorrow to keep the title race alive. Instead of Origin news, Tom Flegler admits there were times he thought he'd never put on the Queensland jersey again. Shoulder injuries plagued the prop for almost 2 years before his NRL comeback this season. Flegler says he's humbled to be back in his side.
9: You kind of dream of it, and it being a dream, and you know, obviously the most realistic thing was just getting back and playing NRL. So we ticked that one off, and now we're getting a bit better.
13: And in tennis, Aussie Alex Simonal is through to the round of 16 in Hamburg. It's 7:04.
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21: In Petrie Terrace, there's a crash on the inner city bypass inbound at Hale Street and delays it back to the R&A tunnel. In Kangaroo Point, the lights are on flash on Wellington Road at Shafton Avenue. Flooding has a number of roads closed, including Paradise Road in Larapinta, also Mott Street in Strathpine. Delays on the M1 northbound, Logan Home to Slacks Creek and Centenary Highway inbound from Richlands to the Jindalee Bridge. Slow as well for the Pacific Motorway inbound in Tarragindie. With traffic every 10 minutes, it's Olympia on 4BC.
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21: Cloudy with a chance of rain in Brisbane, reaching a top of 24 degrees in the city, in Ipswich and on the Bayside. Looking ahead, mostly sunny tomorrow, reaching a top of 24, blue skies on Thursday 23 and sunshine on Friday 24. On Moreton Bay, northerly winds 10 to 15 knots, seas around 1 metre. Right now, it's 20 degrees at Kangaroo Point. I'm Chloe Affleck with more news at 7.30 on Brisbane's 4BC.
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12: 7 past 7 on this Tuesday morning as the rain continues to belt down. We're looking forward to some cleaner weather by about Thursday. Should be nice and sunny.
13: So if you're out and about this morning, do let us know if there's something we should pass on to our other 4BC listeners. Give us a call on the open line 133 882. I know there's been plenty of sharing online on Facebook community pages around potholes, letting people know where the potholes are. You don't want to be striking one of those unknowingly at the moment. And sometimes it's difficult to spot them when it's raining hard.
12: Yeah. We're talking prior to the news about the budget. Evan Lucas was saying 7 days on and it was starting to really pull it apart. Frank says, morning, Sophie and Dean. When will Australian voters wake up and see that Albo, Chalmers and comrades are slowly selling them a communist utopia, just like the people of Cuba, Russia, China, North Korea, etc. enjoy? Albo was the president of the Communist Party branch at Sydney University and hasn't forgotten how to manipulate the working class. Thank you, Frank from North Lakes, 133. 882, the 4BC open line with thanks to Watchmaker Alarms. And Doug, thank you for your text. Obviously a very learned individual, possibly a lawyer from your text, but a little bit long for us to, see, we're on the dollars per hour as well, mate, so I can't read that on the air live, but I do appreciate what you said.
13: Coming up, we will share with you the big announcement around what we're going to do with now what has become the official 4BC breakfast smell of Queensland.
12: Yes, which is what's it called again? What did you say?
13: Petrichor.
12: When
13: you say permaculture.
12: Permaculture.
13: No, petrichor. Permafrost. The smell petrichor. Of a summer storm.
12: You mentioned it, and the summer storms have been, the autumn storms have been coming for days, but we'll do that a little bit later on. It's 8 past 7 now at 4BC.
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13: At this time each day, we share your rumours, 133 882. The lines are always open for your rumours. Thanks to Watch Smoke Alarms, the best rumour of the week will win a smoke alarm. It will be professionally supplied and installed. You will have seen in the news over the last couple of days a reminder from the government that this needs to happen, that you have until the end of the year to get yourself sorted. Tell you what, you'll be able to buy a bunch of smoke alarms if you win the prize at the end of the year, $50,000 cash.
12: Yeah, it's a lot of money, isn't it? Thank you to Watch Smoke Alarms. Our first rumour for this Tuesday morning comes from Laundromats. Rumour has it there's a serial thief targeting laundromats on Bribie Island. are not making off with the money, Sophie, that you might think, but the clothes of users. So you put your clothes in the dryer, you wander away to get a coffee or a pie, and you come back and the clothes are gone. Oh, this is no good.
13: Male, female, what size?
12: Don't think it matters.
13: Are they
12: straight in the laundry
13: them?
12: Basket, straight in the car, off you to know, Vinnie's.
13: Is it a desperation thing or is it an opportunity to take something from someone else and then try to make some money out of it?
12: I think so. Yeah, it sounds like it, doesn't it? Laundromat. So be very careful if you're using the laundromat on Bribie Island.
13: And if you're on Bribie and you know anything about that one, let us know. Rumour number two today, load of junk. There are businesses in Brisbane's southwest ignoring the no junk mail signs on letterboxes. Residents not happy, Jan, because they're putting flyers in said letterboxes regardless.
12: Do you read flyers ever? Like sales flyers, pamphlets, brochures? Do they still do them?
13: Nope.
12: They still do them, do they?
13: Like what not, sort of... I said businesses. It is one business. Okay. One business who's ignoring the no junk mail signs.
12: Oh, I see. Mm. Okay. They're going everywhere. Yep. There you go. Load of junk. And our third rumour today, handyman. Very handy by the sounds of things. Rumour has it there's a fellow driving around Hendra and surrounding suburbs, north side of Brisbane, in a ute, supposedly black bonnet, looking like a tradie, wearing the high-vis stuff. But they're anything but. He's stealing the tools, breaking into cars of legitimate tradies. Yeah, nice. There you go. So be on the lookout for this ute with the black bonnet. Apparently he's been photographed around Hendra stealing tools from people's cars. 133-882 is the number if you've got a rumour for the 4BC rumour file.
13: So is that the thing that's happening? Tradies having their tools stolen off the back of their utes?
12: Clothes being stolen out of laundromats?
13: Mm.
12: Tradies losing their tools? Are you a tradie who's lost their tools? I'd love to hear from you.
13: Are you a tradie that's just lost one boot? I can't believe how often you just see one boot. You know how usually they put them upside down? They're like galoshes and stuff. And then, like, you're driving on the road, you just see one shoe, one boot, and I always think, oh, that's a tradie who's now just going around with one shoe, one boot.
12: Fair enough. So you mean they're hanging them on the post?
13: Yeah, they put them on the back of the ute.
12: To dry them out.
13: Upside down, yeah, and then, I don't know, hit a big pothole or something happens and one of those flies off and then they're just there on the side of the road.
12: Oh, there you go.
13: Just one.
12: If you have a rumour for the 4BC rumour file, we'd love to hear from you any time, but particularly now, lines are open for your rumour, 133-882. 7 in 10 people don't wake to the standard sound of smoke alarms, do they? Genius uses the sound that's proven to wake sleepers.
13: I only just mentioned that if you see something while you're out and about, let us know so we can pass it on. So the residents of Pullenvale should be aware this morning that if you're driving around areas of Grandview Road, there's two cows, are now walking around outside. They got out of the fence. The grass was greener after all this rain. They just thought that they'd go and find another paddock. Somebody's looking to move them speak. But if you're on the road near Pullenvale, the cows are on the loose.
12: Love those western suburbs, Pullenvale, Grandview Road. Two cows on the road there. Be very careful. They often have deer there as well. Mm. It's 13 after 7 now, 4BC.
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21: That crash is now cleared from the inner city bypass inbound at Hale Street and Petrie Terrace. Still seeing some delays, though, back to the RNA tunnel. In Kangaroo Point, the lights are on flash on Wellington Road at Sharpston Avenue. Flooding has closed Paradise Road in both directions in Larapenta. Also in Strathpine, Mott Street is closed. Delays on the M1 northbound, Logan Home to Slacks Creek, and the Centenary Highway is heavy inbound from Richlands to the Jindalee Bridge, and the Pacific Motorway inbound in Upper Mount Gravatt. With traffic every 10 minutes, it's Olympia on 4BC.
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12: Yeah, got 50 mils in the River City yesterday, closer to 100 plus mils on the Gold Coast. Not as much rain today. And a top of 24, Ipswich 24, Logan 23, Gold Coast 24 and cloudy with a high chance of rain. Same for the Sunny Coast. Toowoomba 19 today, less rain tomorrow in 24. And it should be sunny by Thursday, they're saying. It's 16 after 7.
13: And Transurban's traffic team is reminding us that drivers in the wet weather sees that there's an impact to all of the roads across Greater Brisbane. So slow down, keep safe, make sure you keep a safe distance, drive to conditions. That's a message from Transurban operator of Linkt.
12: Matt's on the line, had something to say about one of our 4BC rumours, the rumour file with regard to the laundromat. Apparently a serial thief targeting laundromats on Bribie Island. Go ahead, Matt.
18: Yeah, apparently he's waiting for the dryers to finish. He's only taken clothes to dry so he can make a clean getaway.
12: Oh, he's made a clean getaway.
13: He's made a clean getaway.
12: I get
13: Boom
12: it.
13: Tish, Matt. Thanks for the joke. I thought maybe you were letting us know that he was only stealing men's size 34 pants.
12: No, I don't think there was any issue on. I think they were just taking whatever was there. But anyway, if you've got a rumour for the 4BC rumour file, 133882 is the number. There's a bit going on around the place, isn't there, with crime?
13: Well, the thing about it too is, Dean, in the context of how much everything is costing everybody and then how much excise and taxes are on things, you know that you always push it to the black market,
12: yes.
13: Right? So we've seen that happen with tobacco, and there's this parliamentary inquiry into illegal tobacco that kicks off in Canberra this week, and it came with a concerning warning from the AFP. They actually have now got so much stuff, right, that they have seized,
12: yeah,
13: that the storage facilities that house the illegal tobacco and the vapes that they've been seizing are at capacity, and the cost of destroying them is starting to become so expensive, it's prohibitive.
12: They could open their own store. Estimated cost is over $7,000 for a 550-kilogram pallet of vapes.
13: That's because the batteries.
12: Yeah, the battery and heating elements need to be dismantled safely to destroy them. The Illicit Tobacco and E-Cigarette Commissioner has told the inquiry that about 2.66 billion illegal cigarettes have been seized
13: in
12: Australia.
13: Say that number again.
12: 2.66 billion.
13: Yeah. So you price people out of being able to afford them by making what are cigarettes now, 50, 60 bucks a packet?
12: I think so.
13: You go to buy them?
12: Yeah.
13: And instead you've got all of the illegal chop. 2.66 billion has been seized. So can you imagine how many more billion are out there?
12: And another 510 tons of loose leaf baccy products as well. 7.5 million e-cigarette products since 2016. That's an enormous hoard of illegal chop, isn't it?
13: It's another thing for the feds to be thinking about when it comes to illegal tobacco. The federal government revenue from tobacco's excise, because it's become so expensive, has fallen. It's done exactly what they didn't want it to do. This is not about a health issue because people are still smoking or we wouldn't have so much illicit tobacco. $1.4 billion it's taken off the last budget.
12: Yeah, 200 firebombings, 3 deaths have been linked to the illegal trade since 2023. And whenever you see a dropped cigarette packet, and there are plenty of them, sadly,
13: they're not
12: around where I live. I haven't seen
13: Benson and Hedges.
12: I haven't seen anything like that for years. It's all illegal tobacco. So I don't know that anyone's going to Woolworths or Coles or wherever they buy them and buying their tobacco products.
13: So enter the next
12: legal
13: issue,
12: tobacco product.
13: Right? The next issue that they're now facing, particularly down in Victoria, and it's only a matter of time before it spreads like a, you know, its tentacles everywhere, beyond the illicit tobacco issue, is now illicit alcohol. Is a new front for businesses who are trying to dodge taxes.
12: Yeah, I see. Yeah, forensic lab tests were done on 3 bottles of illicit vodka in Melbourne, contained more than 10 times the legal limit of methanol. Now, this is the thing that causes blindness and death, and we've seen this happen in some Asian countries. The doctor from the National Drug and Alcohol Research Facility who was talking about this said the high concentration points to quality control issues. While there were also issues with small bits of plastic in the vodka. Don't be buying the cheap vodka, people.
13: But it's actually being stored and sold at bottle-os. So it's not, it's a bit like the tobacco shops. Now you can go into bottle-os where they've got like the regular gear and then you ask them for the bootleg stuff. Like we're back in prohibition times.
12: Apparently it's so widespread it extends to nearly a third of all retailers in Victoria.
13: Yep.
12: What's going on with compliance officers and police and
13: well,
12: the law? But we had a thing called the law in this country a while back.
13: But this is also the Victorian underworld.
12: We need
13: stuff.
12: Like an AFT like they've got in the US. We need our own flying squad. You know, we need somebody to really jump on this. 2 years ago, Bianca Jones and Holly Morton-Bowles, you remember this, I was talking about these girls. They were killed in Laos after ingesting contaminated hotel at a hostel. How long before this happens here, Sophie?
13: Well, this is the issue, isn't it? The reason why we decided we'd share the story with you this morning is that it might be something that's happening in Victoria now. But again, for kids in particular, cost of alcohol ends up going up so high, we know that two things happen. They're either popping pills instead, or they'll find a way to get that same, what they believe they're buying in a bottle, in a cheaper way. And it's either making it themselves, which we don't want them to do, or buying this stuff.
12: But what sort of a leg into organised crime has happened here in the last 5 years in our country where, as I said, yeah, and you've probably seen it too, you walk into a park or a public space and you'll see, because these people don't give two rats about throwing their cigarette packets on the ground or whatever, but the fact that you can walk into a retail store and buy this stuff over the counter, and no one seems to care. I mean, this never happened when we were young. Because these laws were policed and enforced, and there were huge fines, massive fines, lock you up and throw away the key fines for people that did this. And if you don't get a handle on it, that's when the firebombing start. That's when the extortion starts. That's what's going on in Melbourne nightclubs at the moment. You see, night after night, Melbourne nightclubs are being firebombed, and it's only a matter of time until it starts happening here.
13: I hope not.
12: Frightening.
13: I hope not. It's not great for the people of Melbourne, that's for sure.
12: Why can't our state and federal authorities get in front of this? You know, they talk about big busts of you know, things like methamphetamine and cocaine, and that makes the headlines, but nobody ever seems to talk about this. And this is where the real damage, I think, is being done.
13: It's also how they're moving money. I think that's the other thing you've got to remember.
12: You're absolutely right.
13: If this all happens, whether it's because of the tobacco and the cost of the excise, or it's because of alcohol and a similar thing, it becomes a new front for businesses who are also in the cash economy and dodging having to pay tax.
12: I don't know why there can't be some sort of enforcement authority walk into these chop shop stores. We all know what they look like. We all know what they're selling. You know, you could open up any drawer and see that what they're selling are illegal products, and just lock the thing up and march the people out of there.
13: Well, they have been and they do, but then the next part of it is that I believe that it becomes an Uber delivery service. Then it's much harder to find. It has no shop front. It's all just done over messages and WhatsApp, and you just send a message and somebody comes and delivers it to your door. That's even harder to police.
12: You may have a thought or comment on that.
13: Love to hear from you this morning on that one.
12: Yeah, 133-882. Thanks to Watch Smoke Alarms, or you can text us 0499-880-882 or flick us an email. Particularly if you know something about this, if you work in this space, you want to tell us about it, you can remain anonymous. I'd love to hear from you. Send us a text. It's 23 after 7 now, 4BC.
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21: In Kangaroo Point, the lights are on flash on Wellington Road at Shafton Avenue. Delays on the M1 northbound, Logan Home to Snacks Creek, and it's slow for the Gateway Motorway northbound, Callanvale to Mackenzie. Pacific Motorway is slow as well inbound from Upper Mount Gravatt right through to Tarragindi, then also in Wollongabba. Western Freeway outbound delays to Wong to Fig Tree Pocket, and Centenary Highway inbound from Richlands to the Jindalee Bridge, slow as well on Moggle Road inbound in Kenmore. With traffic every 10 minutes, it's Olympia on 4BC.
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10: 27 after 7. Maybe we start with the taxes, the so-called sin taxes, and we might have some more success there. Russell says that, hi, Safe and Dean, legal tobacco and smokes. And as far as that goes, we need the government to stop ripping the working man off by decreasing the cost of a beer. That's the exact reason why we've got these illegal suppliers. Mike said the similar thing. He said, I still buy Chop Chop. He said, I'm not funding the NDIS or Chris Bowen.
11: He says, I have a still.
10: Oh, he said, I have a still.
11: I have a still.
10: Sorry.
11: I have a still.
10: I missed that.
11: And I buy Chop Chop.
10: That's interesting, Mike. Look, I think, you know, they are good points. I think the excise on legal tobacco is ridiculous. But you have brought up some of the penalties that are enforced in and around the illegal tobacco and alcohol.
11: So if you're manufacturing or you're in production, up to 10 years imprisonment and fines between $165,000 and $500,000. Possession, so selling over 5 kilos, 5 years of imprisonment, $330,000. I mean, they're big fines. In Queensland, it's $1.6 million in fines and 2 years if you're a corporation or an on-the-spot fine for one of these shops that we were just talking about. It's $32,000 for commercial possession.
10: I don't think they're big fines based on the sort of money that's being made.
11: The thing about the bootleg alcohol, though, like you're allowed to still your own, but you can't sell it, right? Because if you have a home distiller processing.
10: Like Mike.
11: but you're selling it. Fines exceed $85,000.
10: Yeah.
11: And if you keep doing it, 2 years in prison. Smugglers facing five times the amount of the evaded duty or about $500,000. We are an island. All of this stuff has to come in over the border. That's the reason why the AFP have got so much of it, that they're obviously doing everything they can to seize it as it's coming through the doors.
10: Bootlegging stuff
11: is a different thing, though.
10: Yeah, my issue, though, Sophie, is you don't seem to hear about people being convicted for these crimes. Like, you know, maybe it's happening, but maybe it's not sexy enough for the media, I'm not sure. But certainly we are plagued by this stuff, and I'd hate to see alcohol go down the same path as illegal tobacco.
11: Yeah.
10: You know, your local Dan Murphy's or whatever. That's not going to happen in a place like that, but certainly at maybe smaller bottle shops.
11: I don't think, the big chains I don't think are a part of this. It would be those small independent bottle-os.
10: Yeah, it's 7:30 at 4BC, news time.
12: 4BC News.
13: It's 7:30. Good morning. I'm Chloe Affleck. Police in the United States say they're working with the FBI to investigate a shooting at an Islamic center that they're declaring a hate crime. Three people, including a security guard, were killed in the attack at the San Diego mosque. Two suspects, both teenagers, were also found dead in a vehicle with self-inflicted wounds. San Diego Police Chief Scott Wall says gunfire was also heard at a second location.
14: We had active gunfire coming in. On a landscaper that was just out there doing his job. Thankfully, he's okay. He's not hit.
13: Police are investigating after a woman was fatally struck by a ute on the Pacific Motorway in Logan Lea. It's understood she had been exchanging details with another driver following a minor crash when she was hit by the vehicle. The incident sparked

0: a series of other crashes on the highway. The driver, a man in his 30s, is speaking with police. The federal government is rejecting accusations its proposed changes to discretionary trusts amounts to a death tax. Labor intends to impose a 30% death tax on testamentary trusts from mid-2028. The opposition says the move penalises parents trying to secure their children's future. But Senior Minister Mark Butler has told Today the changes don't apply to most inheritance arrangements.
1: You know why I set your watch, Carl? Every few years, this scare campaign about a death tax. There hasn't been a tax on inheritances for 40 or 50 years, and there's not going to be one for 40 or 50 years at least. It's just not a place Australia's going to go.
0: Defence Minister Richard Marles will deliver a key speech today analysing Australia's military strategy. The address will take place at the Lowy Institute, a prominent think tank focused on international policy. Mr Marles is expected to discuss the Integrated Investment Program, AUKUS, and the government's broader defence agenda. Protesters at Victoria Park have been told to move on as preparations get underway for the build of an Olympic stadium. Gabriel Hodson reports.
2: June 1 is D-Day for Brisbane's Victoria Park. Bulldozers and other heavy equipment will start work on a 63,000-seat Olympic and Paralympic Games stadium, and it'll be fenced off for 5 years. But demonstrators at an Aboriginal tent embassy have been told to move or be forcibly moved. They say the park's an Indigenous ceremonial site and has a sacred watering hole. News Corp says there's also anger that artists' impressions don't give an accurate idea of the scale of the stadium and its effect on the landscape. Meanwhile, the Crisafulli government is offering housing to anyone at the site who's homeless. Gabriel Hodson reporting.
0: And Friday's Riverside is set to close its doors after more than 40 years of service. The venue has confirmed its final day will be May 24. To finance, one Australian dollar is buying 71.7 US cents.
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0: Queensland fullback Caelan Ponga says he's excited to combine with rookie halfback Sam Walker. The Ipswich junior will make his Maroons debut next week in place of the injured Tom Dearden. Ponga says Walker has great instincts and will deliver for Queensland.
4: He plays what he sees. He's an eyes-up footy player. He's not very systematic. And I think the way the game's going these days, that's the sort of footy that we all enjoy seeing, you know, we enjoy watching. So I'm excited. Even to train with him and just see how he operates.
0: In cricket, Aussie quicks have continued to dominate the Indian Premier League season. Pat Cummins taking 3 wickets for Sunrisers against the Super Kings this morning. And Scott Pendlebury is set to break the all-time AFL Games record in his 433rd game appearance when Collingwood hosts West Coast this weekend. It's 26-8.
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6: In Stretton, there's some debris on Compton Road westbound just before the Gateway Motorway. In Kangaroo Point, the lights are on flash on Wellington Road at Shafton Avenue. Delays on the M1 northbound from Logan Home to Stanks Creek and Pacific Motorway inbound from Upper Mount Gravatt to Tarragindi. Delays for the Centenary Highway inbound from Richlands to Jindalee and the Ipswich Motorway inbound in Redbank. Slow as well heading into the city on the Captain Cook Bridge and Riverside Expressway. With traffic every 10 minutes, it's Olympia on 4BC.
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0: Cloudy with a high chance of rain in Brisbane today, reaching the top of 24 degrees in the city, in Ipswich and on the Bayside. Looking ahead, mostly sunny tomorrow, reaching a top of 24, blue skies on Thursday 23 and sunshine on Friday 24. On Moreton Bay, northerly winds up to 15 knots. Right now, it's 20 degrees at Holland Park. I'm Chloe Affleck with more news at 8 on your newsleader, Brisbane's 4BC.
3: Until 9, this is Breakfast with Dean and Sophie on Brisbane's 4BC.
10: 23 to 8. You know we got a whole month of rain yesterday in one day. Yep. Did you know that here in southeast Queensland?
11: I felt it.
10: And if you were west of Bundaberg, well, the earth moved for you yesterday, an earthquake.
11: Really?
10: As well. Yeah, I think it was about 3.2 on the Richter scale. I don't really understand the Richter scale because at 3 or 4, apparently you don't even feel it.
11: Depends how high or low it is.
10: But and at 6.9, you kind of only feel it a little bit. But at 7.1, apparently, like, stuff just starts falling off the walls.
11: But you know, it also depends on how shallow it is.
10: Yes.
11: So even if it's a smaller one, but it's really close to the surface, you'll feel it more than a bigger one that's deeper.
10: Yeah. If you felt it, you're listening to us on the app, 133-882, if you think that perhaps you may be the cause of it. 133-882 is the number.
11: I like the idea of the earth moving.
10: The open line. The 4BC. Have you ever been in an earthquake?
11: Yes, several.
10: Didn't we have one here in Brisbane a while back, like last year?
11: A little tremor.
10: It's a funny thing, isn't it? Because
11: I lived in California for too long to not know that familiar feeling.
10: Yeah.
11: It's interesting because as an Australian, when you move to parts of the world where they have earthquakes, you justify it as being something else. So like the first couple I felt, I was like, oh, there must have been a train or a big truck go by, and then you realise you're nowhere near trucks or trains. And then you start to feel it. And you'd have days where you'd go, it feels like earthquake weather.
10: Yeah.
11: Especially in Southern California, you'd have these really hot days and then it'd just turn windy and the temperature would drop.
10: I was staying in a family lodgement in Indonesia in a little island, and there was an earthquake through the night, and apparently they all ran out and left me in there. I was out cold and woke up with little bits and branches and things. So I was a heavy sleeper that night.
11: I told you that I was just in New Zealand and it was at the beginning of the ceremony on Anzac Day.
10: Yes.
11: It took us all by surprise when the very first thing they said as part of the regular housekeeping of, you know, the toilets are there. The first thing they said was, in the event of an earthquake, do X, Y, Z. Mm.
10: The shaky aisles. They call it that for a reason. 133-882, if you're in the Bundy earthquake last night, love to hear from you. Hey, it's a big moment on the show at 21 minutes to 8.
11: Well, we wanted to share with you that we have landed on a smell of Queensland, unofficial, but official for us here at 4BC Breakfast. Yeah. We've been doing this and talking about it now for a couple of weeks off the back of initially finding out earlier in the year that there was scents that were being given to different states in the United States. So we thought, well, we should have a smell here.
10: Yes, and so we've come up with that smell and now we're going to take it one step further.
3: Summer Storm, the official smell of Queensland.
11: Jess is on the line from Indooroopilly. You've got a smell for us, Jess.
12: Good morning. Yes, I do. I love the smell after it rains.
11: Yeah.
12: It would be an afternoon storm for me after it rains.
11: Mm, I love that too, Jess. Thank you very much. It's got a name.
10: Yeah.
11: Petrichor.
10: What?
11: That's the smell.
10: What do you mean? What's petrichor? What
11: does that mean? Petrichor is the smell that Jess just described.
10: Of after the rain?
11: Yeah, it's
10: called petrichor. How can it have a name? No. What is it? Is it the ions in the air?
11: It's something to do with like the smell of the ground, that first wet, especially if the ground is wet.
10: Yeah.
11: And then it actually has a specific, it's almost like earthy.
10: Petrichor.
11: Petrichor.
13: Oh, I know what it is for me. It's that fresh smell of sugarcane that's just been cut.
10: Yeah.
13: It takes me back to my childhood. But it could be anything, mate. It could be Bundy rum, the smell of Danker rub in the sheds after we've just toweled up the blues again.
14: I think sunshine is definitely number one for you guys. You always smell the sunshine, especially on a road after an afternoon rain.
13: Mm.
14: I think something to do with the ocean.
10: I did make the point that if you wear it in Queensland, you probably won't smell it. But it'd smell good if you're in New South Wales or Victoria.
11: Summer storm! Over half of the votes came in for the smell of storm.
10: We need to do something with this. We need to get some marketing heads together and turn this into something. Thank you so much to everybody that voted. Summer storm, it's official, and we're going to do something with it. We just don't know what.
15: Summer storm, the odour Queensland.
10: Some sage words there from the Premier, David Christofilli. He liked the smell of sugarcane, MG. Mark Guy, but there it is. Our listeners have voted summer storm. What are we going to do with it?
11: We're going to find out a way to turn this into something that you can wear as a scent, as a cologne.
10: We're going
11: to
10: bottle it.
11: So the next stage in this adventure for us is we're going to find a perfumier.
10: Oh, okay. So it's not going to be authentic. We're not going to send Sam out with a couple of bottles and just before a big storm.
11: We're not going to bottle rainwater.
10: We're not going to do that.
11: We're going to come up with a scent that can be worn that evokes. See, you're never going to smell it exactly, but the whole idea is it becomes evocative. So what can you smell? And you go, I feel earthy.
10: Right, so we're going to bottle the scent of Queensland, the Ode de Queensland.
11: Mm.
10: And what, give some of those away? Maybe we could sell them for an enormous amount of money. Oh, we just give them away.
11: We're not going to sell them, we're going to give them away. We don't want to do bootlegged perfume. We want to do legitimate giveaway gifts of the smell of Queensland.
10: Are we going to get in trouble for this?
11: No, I don't think so.
10: All right. The Ode to Queensland.
11: Well, I think there probably needs to be a label that says don't drink it.
10: Coming to a chemist warehouse near you soon. There you go.
11: Do you know
10: you can't beat them, join them.
11: Hey, do you know that that's one of the things that makes Chemist Warehouse the most amount of money?
10: What's that?
11: Their selling of the perfumes.
10: No, I didn't know that.
11: Yeah.
10: I didn't know that.
11: I think that's true.
10: Ode to Queensland coming their way. Okay, well, there you go. We've come up with our smell of Queensland, and more will be revealed as we get through the week. 1-3-3-8-82. If you like the sound of that, you can text us 0499-880-882 with thanks to Watch Smoke Alarms. It's 17-8 now at 4BC.
15: 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Got something you want to say? 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
6: In Stretton, there's some debris on Compton Road westbound just before the Gateway Motorway. In Kangaroo Point, the lights are on flash on Wellington Road at Sharpston Avenue. Flooding has closed Paradise Road in both directions in Larapinta, also Mott Street both ways in Strathpine. Delays on the M1 northbound, Logan Home to Slanks Creek. Beaudesert Road is heavy northbound from Parkinson to Callanvale, and slow as well for the Bruce Highway southbound, North Lakes to Mango Hill. With traffic every 10 minutes, it's Olympia on 4BC.
11: History is said to be made at QPAC. Literary legend Henry Lawson's short story, The Drover's Wife, it's been reimagined in a monumental new opera co-commissioned by QPAC and Opera Australia.
10: Yeah, the rugged beauty of the Snowy Mountains high country will be brought to the stage in this world premiere production. Epic in both scale and intensity.
11: It is the third and final production in the Glasshouse Theatre's opening program of events, one not to be missed.
10: Yeah, The Drover's Wife, the opera, now playing until this Friday. Book at qpac.com.au.
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10: 19 degrees, heading for a top of 24 in the River City today, and it should start to fine up by about Thursday. Just getting back to bottle shops for a minute. Bottle shops caught selling illicit alcohol, so face severe consequences, including up to $154,800 in fines, imprisonment for up to 18 months, and criminal convictions. I wonder if they can sell perfume, though.
11: Don't know.
10: Ode to Queensland. 133882 is the number at 4BC, 13 to 8.
11: So this is a rumour that we heard in January of this year about Brisbane's very own Jeff Horn.
18: There will be a Jeff Horn versus Manny Pacquiao return fight by the end of the year.
10: What?
11: And then on the weekend, there were photos of Jeff. He was training in Brisbane South. And we thought, there's only one way we're going to be able to confirm this rumour. And that was to ask the man himself. Jeff Horn is joining us now on the line. Good morning to you, Jeff.
10: Wow.
19: Good
10: morning, mate.
19: Good morning. Good morning, guys.
10: How are you going now? Horn versus Pacquiao Mark II. Tell us, are we confirming this rumour from January 26, 4BC rumour file? Is it on the cards?
19: Look, obviously, you never know what's going to happen, but my mission at the moment is to bulletproof Australia with what we're doing at the moment. Someone came to me with the idea of potentially floating this, and I kind of half regret not saying 10 million, and I said 5 million.
11: Okay, wait. Now, listen, you sound like a politician. You just said a lot of words, but you didn't say, yes, it's going to happen, or no, it's not. Or are you saying you're ticking the box three, maybe?
19: Well, I think it's the box three, maybe. I know the wife will kill me. She keeps saying, why are you doing this? I don't want you to fight again. I want you to keep your head on. And, I'm just like, I don't know. This would help a lot of people if I was able to pull this off.
10: Yeah, we'll get to that in a minute. But you're approaching the ninth anniversary of that fight. And let's just go back there. I can't believe it was 9 years. It was such an incredible moment for Brisbane watching you win. What would the motivation be, apart from what we're about to talk to get back in the ring? You're back in training, so obviously something's going on.
19: Yeah, look, I've got Tyrone Tongia. He was helping me train towards the end of my boxing career as well, and he's a great guy. He does some great work, and he's just helping me keep fit. We're good mates, and we're just doing sessions together and keeping fit and strong. That's what you've got to do in your life, and to make sure everything's good, right?
11: Yeah, absolutely.
19: Everyone should be moving.
11: That's true. That's true. You mentioned the legacy, though, Jeff, and the work that you're doing and the way that you want to give back. And the other reason to talk to you today is about Bullyproof Australia. You've been doing some incredible things since it first started. Last year, 50 more schools signed up for these education programs. And it's all about really getting that attitude you just talked about much younger, protecting students and their well-being, getting them to see that there is, you know, a path forward to wellness and looking after yourself mentally and physically that starts hopefully as young as possible.
19: Yeah, exactly right. We've got the program in schools that starts at the young age of prep. So the kids learn about relationships and how to deal with each other, how to deal with conflict from an early age. And I feel like we need that these days with all the problems that we're having out there.
10: It's called Bullyproof Australia, and you're apparently launching a new campaign very soon where you want to double that number around the state to join this fight. How's that going to work?
19: Look, we've just started this campaign. We just did a conference at QASP, which is the Queensland Association of Primary School Principals. But we launched it there, and I guess it's here now. You got any schools that are listening and wants to jump on the campaign, all they've got to do is contact us, and we book a meeting with their school and see if they want to get it rolling.
10: All right, mate. Well, great to talk to you. If you were going to be back in the ring with Pacquiao, when roughly might that be happening? And surely it'd be back at Suncorp, wouldn't it? When could you get back in the ring? How early?
19: That's where I'd want it. I would want it in Suncorp Stadium. And
10: how soon?
19: I'd probably need, I don't know, towards the end of the year, I would say.
11: Oh, is that all? You know what? If you only need to the end of the year, Jeff, you must be feeling pretty fit at the moment. I know you had a busy week.
19: Am I allowed? Am I allowed to say 2027?
11: Yeah, sure.
10: You can say whatever you want.
11: Say whatever you want.
19: Let's say 2027 then.
10: Righto. Let's say that.
19: Give me more time.
10: How old's Manny Pacquiao now?
19: He's 9 years on me and I'm 38, so...
11: 47.
10: 47. All right. Well, don't leave it too long then. Good on you, Jeffrey.
19: Leave it a few more years till he's 50.
10: Thank you, mate.
11: Great work that you're doing with Bullyproof Australia. And he also put his hand up this week. We talked to the team from Embrace and they did the magic walk ahead of Magic Round and they also raised tens of thousands of dollars. And Jeff was a part of that as well for mental health on Friday.
10: So great Australia.
11: Good guy.
10: Great Queenslander. Just a great fella, Jeff Horn. Thanks for joining us. 8 to 8 now, 4BC. Sam with the sport next.
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6: In Streatham, there's some debris on Compton Road westbound just before the Gateway Motorway. Lights are on flash in Kangaroo Point on Wellington Road at Shafton Avenue. Flooding has a number of roads closed, including Paradise Road in Larapinta, also Mott Street in Strathpine. Heavy delays on the Pacific Motorway inbound, 8 mile planes through to Tarragindi, then also in Wallangabba onto the Captain Cook Bridge, and the Western Freeway slow outbound Indooroopilly to Fig Tree Pocket and inbound from Mount Cutha to Toowong. With traffic every 10 minutes, it's Olympia on 4BC.
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10: Sam, in just a couple of minutes, 5 to 8 at 4BC on this Tuesday morning. Congratulations to those who thought Summer Storm was the right ode to Queensland. It's been made official now. It's a little like this.
29: It's a formidable scent. It stings the nostrils.
30: They've done studies, you know. 60% of the time, it works every time.
10: Drew says Summer Storm. That scent strikes like lightning. Wendy, hey guys, get on to Kramer from Seinfeld. He worked with Calvin Klein on the Ocean Beach smell.
11: Yeah, that was a really funny episode.
10: Yeah, that's good.
11: Wendy, thanks for a reminder of that. Reminds me of Joey. He did it as well when he stood at the bottom of the stairs and people would come past. He'd go ombre for men and spray it at them.
10: Eve said, I think summer storm candles would be perfect, Dean and Sophie.
11: Mm.
10: And Kerry said, good ideas.
11: Okay. Wow. So, hey, so Eve has decided we're branching out into other things.
10: Yeah, maybe.
11: Maybe we're going to have
10: online store.
11: We'll have linen sprays. I love a linen spray.
10: Maybe we could sell clocks.
11: Do you know what? The clock went up in the house, but it had to go up where no one else could see it. It's in the pantry.
10: It's 4 to 8 at 4BC.
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10: Sam's here. Hello, Sam.
0: Was it a scratch and sniff clock, Sophie, with the summer storm
11: odor
0: to it?
11: I'm not going
0: to
11: buy anything online ever again.
10: Ode to Queensland coming your way. An opportunity to own a bottle of
11: You're
10: going
11: to have to wear it as an ambassador for 4BC Breakfast when you're out and about.
0: Next time I go down to the Maroons for game two, I might have to take if we can get a bottle of it for then, I'll take it down and just spray
11: it
0: on.
11: I've got an idea.
10: Sniff it as they run on.
11: We'll ask Ben Hunt this week who of the Broncos squad smells the best. Like who's, because some guys really are into their perfumes and they've got like all different ones, and then we'll gift them a bottle to wear.
0: And if we want to spread out beyond Queensland and get reach, I know Isaac Quaynor in the AFL for Collingwood, he wears a different scent every game he plays. So we might be able to get Summer Storm onto his, if they play a game on the Gold Coast or in Brisbane, we can get it onto his conga line of
11: smells.
10: And every time it works 60% of the time.
0: It does.
10: Like the Broncos.
0: Maybe 40, 30% of the time. There wasn't much to talk about from the Origin teams, clearly, because there was two pages in the paper today focused on the cost of the Maroons players' shoes when they turned up to the hotel. It went from Tom Flegler's thongs, which had a question mark because they could have been very expensive thongs or cheap servo ones. They also ranged from $130 slides to Ezra Mam's $440 goat leather sneakers. So that was interesting.
11: Say that again.
0: $440 goat leather sneakers. I don't know what brand.
10: It's a thing now. Like the NFL guys, when they get off the plane and they're walking in, you know, people it's fashion. It's called league fashion. So there's a lot of this going on now.
11: Oh, yeah.
10: People
11: what's Taylor? Travis Kelce.
10: Travis Kelce.
11: Yeah,
10: they're all doing it.
11: Quite a wardrobe.
10: So there's a bit of that going on now with
0: there is.
10: And I don't think necessarily the boys are doing it for the cameras. They're just doing it for fun.
0: It's just what they wear.
10: It's just now being, you know, the media's now onto it.
0: But there was plenty to talk about out of the team announcements. And I got the chance to speak to Harry Grant yesterday and asked him about.
11: What was he wearing?
0: They were all full kit because they were doing photo shoots as well. But I had the chance to ask him about, the changes that were made, the tough calls that Billy Slater had to make because, Reece Walsh not being in the side, that he dropped Valentine Holmes, a number of those. And just how it demands excellence from players and whether he's got faith in every team that Billy Slater selects.
11: Will the bench stay the bench?
0: I don't think so. I think it'll probably change at some point lead up to kickoff. I love the Ipswich flavour in the team. That's another thing that I picked up on because you've got Ezra Mam that's in there, Kulikefu Finifetiaki, they both came out of the Ipswich Rugby League. Kurt Capewell was from Charleville, but then ended up moving to Ipswich as well. And Sam Walker, who has been given plenty of comparisons to Alan Langer, because guess what? Both from Ipswich. They both played for North Tigers in the Ipswich Rugby League as juniors, and they're now going to be Queensland captains. And I reckon from those four guys, we can get a Mark II of the Ipswich connection, which was a band that was doing the rounds in the late 90s between Alan Langer, Kevin Walters, Kerrod Walters, all the Walters brothers. This is one of their hits.
1: Three Ipswich boys, and here's our story.
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0: Should we get a Queensland song? Maybe they can do the perfume ad.
10: They were the prehistoric days of rap. Wow.
11: Broncos.com.
10: We're going to play that again later. It's 8 o'clock at 4BC. Thanks, Sam.
11: We're not playing that
15: News
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3: It's 8 o'clock. Good morning. I'm Chloe Affleck. Three men have been killed in a shooting at an Islamic centre in San Diego, which authorities in the United States are treating as a hate crime. The bodies of two teenage suspects were found in a vehicle near the mosque. Police believe the suspects were 17 and 19 years old. The Islamic centre's Imam Taha Hassan says their community has never experienced a tragedy like this.
4: It is extremely outrageous.
3: A woman has been killed after being struck on a highway in Logan. Lachlan Gray reports.
5: The woman had pulled over on the Pacific Motorway in Logan home around 3:40 yesterday afternoon to exchange details with another driver following a minor crash and was struck by a ute while returning to her vehicle. She sustained critical injuries and was declared deceased at the scene. The incident sparking two separate nose-to-tail crashes in the aftermath. The driver of the ute, a man in his 30s, is assisting police with inquiries. Witnesses are asked to contact police. Lachlan Gray reporting.
3: More than a month's worth of rain fell across parts of the southeast yesterday, with up to 200 millimetres wreaking havoc on areas including the Gold Coast, Hinterland and Mount Tambourine. SES crews were called out to 320 jobs, with most requesting assistance with tarping and sandbagging. The Weather Bureau's Morgan Pumper says this is an unusual event.
7: Really, in regards to some of the falls that we have seen, they're not record-breaking for the area. It's just quite unusual for this time of year to see such high totals.
3: A three-coin set has been released by the Australian Royal Australian Mint, commemorating the nation's efforts in the Second World War. The 20-cent pieces spotlight the forces who were served across North Africa and the Mediterranean in the pivotal year of 1941. Stuart Bain from the Royal Australian Mint says the coins also honour the launch of groundbreaking women's services.
8: We had women serving all across the different services in the this campaign and other campaigns, deciphering codes in nursing, mechanics, all sorts of jobs, and they performed a vital role.
3: And Queenslanders are being called upon to roll up their sleeves and donate blood, with the state running extremely low on blood type A and O supplies. 2,700 donors are needed over the next 7 days to stop stock falling below critical levels. 1,000 of those donors needed here in Brisbane. To finance, one Australian dollar is buying 71.7 US cents.
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3: Aussie boxing legend Jeff Horn has all but confirmed he'll fight Manny Pacquiao in a rematch of their 2017 Brisbane bout. The Hornet is raising awareness for Bullyproof, a charity focused on preventing bullying at schools. Horn has teased to Dean and Sophie that if the fight is locked in, he wants to fight at Suncorp Stadium again.
9: Yeah, I know the wife will kill me. She keeps saying, why are you doing this? I don't want you to fight again. I want you to keep your head on. And yeah, I'm just like, I don't know. This would help a lot of people if I was able to pull this off.
3: More injury news for the Broncos this morning. Gun forward Jordan Rickey will undergo foot surgery to address a plantar fasciitis concern. The club is yet to outline his return to play. Cleveland are through to the NBA Eastern Conference Final Series after smashing Detroit in Game 7, 125-94. And Alex de Minaur has advanced to Round 6 of the Hamburg Tennis Open. It's 8:04. That's the latest news and sport.
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6: In Yatala, there's a breakdown for the M1 southbound just before the Computer Road overpass. Some debris in Stretton on Compton Road westbound just before the Gateway Motorway, and a breakdown on the Gateway Motorway southbound just before Wynnum Road in Murarrie. The M1's heavy northbound from Logan Home to Snacks Creek, slow as well on the Centenary Highway inbound from Bridgelands to Jindalee, and the Western Freeway outbound from Indooroopilly to Fig Tree Pocket, slow as well heading inbound past Mount Cutha. With traffic every 10 minutes, it's Olympia on 4BC.
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3: Cloudy with more rain around Brisbane, reaching a top of 24 degrees in the city, in Ipswich and on the Bayside. Looking ahead, mostly sunny tomorrow, reaching a top of 24, blue skies on Thursday 23 and sunshine on Friday 24. On Moreton Bay, northerly winds 10 to 15 knots, seas around 1 metre. Right now, it's 20 degrees at Northgate. I'm Chloe Affleck with more news at 8:30 on your newsleader, Brisbane's 4BC.
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10: 7 after 8 on this Tuesday morning. Aren't we lucky that we live in a democracy? We've got a representative democracy here in Australia. The system organised as a constitutional monarchy with a federation of states, heavily operating under the Westminster parliamentary tradition. So everybody gets their say, and it's a great thing. I mean, we're lucky that we live in a beautiful, free and open society like the one that we do.
11: Apparently we get the government we deserve. I don't know what we've done to deserve it.
10: So
11: actually, Dee just sent through a text. She says, yes. I was hearing things about Albanese getting shafted by some of his mob. And what's interesting with all of this that's happened this week, Dean, is that there is plenty of pushback from some of the Labor MPs who are saying, I don't know whether or not this is going to keep me in my job at the next federal election. And I think the reason they did what they've done now is because they hope that the electorate will forget by the time 2028 comes around. It will be out of like the crescendo of a pre-election sell, right? Because it's in the past.
10: A lot of people upset with the tinkering of the tax laws last week with regard to negative gearing and the CGT. But look, dear Mike, who's a regular contributor to the show here, he sent us a text this morning and he asked the question. This is not us, by the way. This is the 4BC coffee poll. He asked the question, should government employees be allowed to vote? So that's the question. The 4BC coffee. Let's play the intro. Sorry.
25: For the 4BC Breakfast Coffee Poll.
10: So that's like a dog whistle for coffee pollers. Okay, they hear that noise, they rush to their phones.
11: Time to vote.
10: That's why they do. So the question is, should public service workers be allowed to vote? Holy smokes, Mike. Are you serious? That's what he sent us a text. Said government employees should not be allowed to vote. Prove me wrong.
11: Well, if he was to get a bit of a groundswell behind this, it would mean that about 2.6 million people that make up Australia's public sector wouldn't be able to vote. That's about 18% of the nation's total workforce across all levels of government.
10: Yeah. State and territory governments, 2 million employees. Federal government, 386,000 employees.
11: That doesn't sound right.
10: Local government, 218,000 employees. That's massive, isn't it? 2.6 million people employed by the government. And so I guess what he's alluding to is that Labor, he's alluding to the fact that the ALP get a bit of a free kick because traditionally, the public service would, and I don't necessarily think that's true. Not every public servant is going to vote for the ALP. But he posed the question. We thought we'd throw it up the 4BC coffee poll and just see what you think. So the question this morning, should public service workers be allowed to vote. And you can give us a call too. The 4BC open line, 133-882, with thanks to Watch Smoke Alarms. The text line, 0499-880-882. What do you think, Sue?
11: I just wonder whether or not there are people listening going, I don't know about them, but there's other groups that you'd like to have not be allowed. This is the whole thing, though, democracy. It means that everybody's vote is valid. It all counts. Doesn't matter who you are.
10: I'd prefer, I think, a first-past-the-post scenario. I don't know why it is that we run our voting system the way we do, where, you know, preferential voting. I think, and Jason made a big deal about this, I think Labor won Stafford with only 30% of the first past the post.
11: Yeah, because they went to preferences.
10: Yeah, because it all goes to preferences. And I think, you know, as somebody who votes, when you walk in to tick the box, you're really only voting for one person, right? You're not really thinking about all of the other parties behind that, or essentially, I'm not. Maybe I should be doing more research. But look, 133-882 is the number if you'd like to have a say on that, particularly, I suppose, if you work for the public service. Brendan on the line. Hello, Brendan from Bellbird Park.
14: Hello, guys. I'm actually a public servant.
10: Good. Thanks for the call.
14: I'm a conservative voter. Mm-hmm. I'm a conservative voter, and about 20% of the people that I work with that will actually talk politics are conservative voters. But I reckon you're probably got about a third of public servants are conservative voters.
10: Okay, so being 2/3 would vote left, left or centre or left.
11: The bit that I thought most interesting there, sorry, I'm trying to formulate my thoughts, Brendan, is that inside the workplace you guys really don't discuss it, who the government of the day is or any of those sorts of things.
14: Some people won't. I'm quite vocal in what I say. I really don't give a rat's what people think of me. I'll put my opinion forward. And a lot of guys there will sort of agree with me, whether they just agree with me to shut me up or whether they believe what I believe.
11: Yeah, but, interesting.
14: I think about a third of the people I work with would vote conservative.
11: Good on you.
14: Yeah, definitely not left.
11: Good on you for jumping on the line. Thanks, Brendan. Appreciate it.
10: And thanks for your service, mate. I don't know what part of the public service he's in, but he is. Ben said, being a public servant myself, I should absolutely be able to vote because I don't dedicate my life to working 24 hours a day, 7 days a week. And every time I vote, I can tell you, I get nothing personally from casting the vote. So there should be no reason why I can't vote for who I think would be... would serve him best, serve the state or the nation. Ben, I think that's probably where we're coming from. I don't know whether dear Mike was tongue-in-cheek, but that's our 4BC Coffee Poll question this morning, and it's sort of raising quite a few calls. And we'd love to hear from you if you work for the public service. The question is, should the public service workers be allowed to vote? I guess the inference there is that they're going to lean left. Mike says, just ask Campbell Newman. And who do you reckon the CFMEU would vote for? Giggles and Stacia, maybe. 133-882 is the number if you'd like to make a comment. It's 13 past 8 at 4BC.
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6: Delays on the M1 northbound from Logan Home to Slacks Creek, and it's slow for the Pacific Motorway inbound Upper Macrobat all the way through to Tarragindi. Heavy delays also heading into the city on the inner city bypass from Bowen Hills onto Hale and Countess Streets. Delays also on Coronation Drive inbound from Toowong to North Quay. Gympie Road is heavy southbound through Castledine, also through Chermside, and the Bruce Highway southbound from North Lakes to Griffin. With traffic every 10 minutes, it's Olympia on 882 4BC.
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10: In part, looking a little less threatening out there this morning. 17 after 8, after a month of rain in one day yesterday, a top of 24 for the River City today. Some light winds. Chance of some rain today should start to fine up by about Thursday. And tops around 23 degrees. It'll be sunny with light winds. I'm really looking forward to that bit of a dry out. Yeah. 17 past 8 at 4BC.
11: Absolutely. Coffee poll so far, 62% of people saying, of course, everybody should be allowed to vote. It was a question that was posed by one of our listeners this morning about people who work for the government. Should they be voting? And a lot of people actually have pivoted this from not necessarily about whether that's the question, but how much they jumped on what you were saying about preferential voting and not liking preferential voting. Brian says, we need legislation to stop preferential voting. We should vote for who we want to get in, which I find fascinating because the whole reason behind it, I remember talking about this before the last state election, is this notion that every vote has to count. So if you vote for a minor party, instead of that vote not counting for anything because you're voting for one of the people who don't get that many votes, they keep finding your vote until it goes to one of the major two.
10: Yeah.
11: And so your vote counts.
10: Yeah.
11: And I'm like, if you don't want to vote for one of those two, then that's your choice, right?
10: That's right. You mentioned that, of course, people, you know, think that everybody should be able to vote. But 33% of the audience so far are saying no to should public service workers be allowed to vote. Ron says, that coffee poll question, more of a conspiracy theory. He says, if public servants vote for the government in power, wouldn't that be the reason that the public service has grown so much? I think that's the point that our listener Mike might have been getting at when he came up with the idea, Ron. Brad says, good morning, Dean and Sophie. Absolutely, government employees should be able to vote, with a small caveat. If they vote for the economic vandals that are currently in government, they should be automatically disqualified. There you go. Steve said, great show, guys. People don't realise that there are more public servants. This is interesting. In the Defence Department at Russell offices in Canberra than there are diggers in our largest garrison in Townsville. Go figure. Steve from Peachester. Thank you. So more pen pushers in the Russell offices in Canberra for the ADF than there are troops on the ground in Townsville. That, to me, doesn't seem to make a lot of sense. But anyway, 133-882 is the number if you'd like to make a comment. 18 after 8 now.
23: Time to find out what's happening on 4BC Mornings.
10: Imagine if a war happens.
11: Good morning, Jason Matthews.
10: Relying on the pen pushers.
24: Make sure that you've got plenty of ink in that. Is it the ball and your pen moving properly?
10: I can only fight after 8:47 and I must be concluded by 4:12.
11: On another note, Jason Matthews, should Dean and I gift you a bottle of the Eau de Queensland Summer Storm brought to you by 4BC Breakfast, would you wear it?
10: Well, I was wearing a lot of it yesterday, running in and out of the shops. It was bucketing down. It was. I noticed the creek out near our place.
11: Talking about a cologne, not rain.
10: Yeah, I know, but I had enough of the summer storm yesterday. I wouldn't wear it.
11: Oh well, thanks very much for your support.
10: But if you had used my suggestion of mango.
11: Oh, you'd wear mango.
10: Oh, yeah.
11: You're a weirdo.
10: Yeah, why am I weird? That'd be more appealing to the mango? Opposite sex or, than a...
24: Well, if it was real mango juice, it might break out in sores, though. Remember when you used to do that? You'd eat them in the schoolyard?
10: Hey, I like your coffee poll.
24: Do you?
10: Yeah, I love it. I've often thought about this. I've actually thought about doing an editorial around this.
24: Right.
10: In an ideal world,
0: they shouldn't be allowed to vote because they've got their own interest at heart, right?
11: What about if it was only that tier for that particular election? So if it's a federal election, then it's the federal public services. If it's the state election, it's the state public service. And if it's a local government issue, then it's the local.
0: Yeah, perhaps. But we're also assuming that
11: taking
0: everyone's...
11: taking a lot of people out if you're going across the board.
0: Well, that's right. No one will vote. Who's going to buy the sausages at the at the polling booth? No, but we're all assuming, though, that everybody who's a public servant loves their job and love the government they're working for too. And it's not true. You look at our frontline and what types of public servants? Are we talking about our frontline work?
24: Yeah.
11: No.
0: Are we talking about our coppers, our nurses, our ambos? We talk. No, they got a right to. I don't know. It's you can't do it.
11: Speaking of which, I do believe at 9:30 this morning we're going to see the Premier and the Transport Minister do a press conference to obviously tell us what's next with their negotiations with the unions. You'll cover that for us.
0: Yeah, we will. It's really interesting that, isn't it? I mean, I don't know. The more I hear sack them all and rehire them, how do you argue with that?
11: I don't know.
0: You know what I mean? Like, I don't want to see people lose their jobs, but I'd like to see them do their jobs as well.
24: Well, how long can it go on is the question. I mean, how long can you inconvenience the people that you're supposed to be serving? I agree with you, Jason. I think sack them all, make them reapply for their jobs.
11: It's not the 1980s. I don't think you can do
0: it. But why
11: can't
0: it be so?
11: Because I will say this, though. I caught a train to and from the game on the weekend.
0: You did?
11: Yeah, I did.
0: Wow.
11: What, you don't think I'll catch public
0: That's
11: transport?
0: That's the biggest news story of the week
11: so far.
0: Oh,
11: stop it. So rude. I had no issues. The people who were working for QR were fabulous. There were plenty of people to tell you which platform, where to go. I didn't hardly had to wait at all to get one on the way in, and it was a few minutes with all the Warriors fans on the way out, and it wasn't overcrowded. And so I think that given the circumstances, I was pleasantly surprised that it was quite...
24: How was your one-stop three-minute service?
0: Yeah, God, you're brave.
11: I'm going to go and make myself a cup of coffee.
24: Can you just tell me where you travelled from?
11: I don't have the energy to deal with you two this morning.
0: Did you use 50-cent fares or just use...
11: No, I didn't have to pay. I had a ticket.
0: There we go.
11: No one paid.
24: No, that's great. I'm glad
0: that
24: you
0: good.
24: Used it.
0: It's good.
24: It's fantastic.
0: Excellent.
24: Good on you.
0: I'm backing into the corner over here. Hey, listen, also at 9:30 this morning, Shane Pryor, obviously, police union joining us on the program. This youth crime issue, which I talked about yesterday. I mean, we saw that kid walk out of court yesterday, right? I mean, the disdain for the system, the law. He comes out of court, he's laughing, he's doing video. I don't care about the video side. It turns up to court 30 minutes late. 30 minutes late.
11: Was he catching a train?
0: Probably. But seriously, like they just don't care. And as I said yesterday on the air, the crimes are becoming more violent. You know the problem? We don't have enough coppers. The ones we've got now are stretched, absolutely stretched. Police beats are being shut down. And we need to reverse this. And I know, again...
11: Coppers are not going to fix the problem that we have with attitude.
0: Okay, but when there's a heavier police presence, Soph, it is fact that crime drops.
11: Sure, but I think the bigger issue that we need to address here is that we have now got a generation of kids who don't give two hoots.
0: That's the sum part of the problem.
11: And they will become adults who don't give two hoots.
0: Oh, it's disgusting. I think their parents need to be held responsible. I think parenting nowadays is a joke. There's no parenting.
24: Yeah, I tend to agree, but I think the LNP were elected on this pillar of crime, and particularly juvenile crime, and... I don't know, has it just reared its head again really badly in the last month? It just seems terrible at the minute. It's out of control. And I think where you're going with the extra police is definitely, that's got
0: to
24: be a question for the union.
0: It needs to happen. One of our staff members witnessed, I have to say alleged, because there's been charges laid, a brutal attack on Saturday night in the city where two older people were attacked by four 15 and 16-year-olds. Mm. When they rang the police, because they're under-resourced, and of course Magic Round was on as well, they were told to go and see if they can go and find some police. This is when they rang Police Link.
24: Yeah, it's terrible.
0: There's a cop station 200 metres around the corner.
24: That's terrible.
0: You know what I mean? And if you see police, you behave yourself. Yeah.
24: And you're not talking about some dodgy part of the valley either. You're talking about the middle of the CBD where
0: absolutely
24: people live. I know. It's just crazy.
0: I think the problem now is not. I do believe the government's doing everything they can, but we've had 30 years of just do whatever you like, basically.
24: Mm. Yeah.
0: So they're trying. I think it's a bigger issue than David Crisafulli first thought, but I think we need more cops. It's a part of it. We need better behaviours. We're going to talk to a guest coming in today about Menosphere and that whole influence on teenagers now as well, where they have no respect for anyone. Women, elderly, young people, their own parents, their siblings, they don't care. They have no apathy at all. And that's the generation coming through, so if that's what you're talking about.
11: Yeah, I am.
24: Good on you, Jace. Jason Matthews in Live and Loud after 9 o'clock this morning across the state. 25 after 8 at 4BC. Okay. It's time to find a winner. A four-person pass we have, a $100 voucher to give away for about in a year. We're going to be there on Sunday, Soph, aren't we?
11: Well, it's happening right across the weekend.
24: Squashing the grapes.
11: The 23rd and the 24th to celebrate Greek food, music. There'll be dancing. There'll be plenty of honey puffs.
24: Plate
11: never
24: smashing.
11: Run out.
24: Fire it. No, I won't say that.
11: Not only will you get a four-person pass, but we'll throw in $100 as well to help you enjoy your time while you're there. So give us a call now on 133-882. We'll find ourselves, I don't know, caller 11 today, do you think?
24: Caller number 11.

0: Upper Macrobat, also in Tarragindi. Heavy as well for the Bruce Highway southbound from North Lakes down to Griffin. With traffic every 10 minutes, it's Olympia on 882 4BC.
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2: Mike sent us a text earlier this morning, a listener. It's become the 4BC coffee poll. Should the public service workers be allowed to vote? Currently, 62% of people saying yes, which is probably a good thing.
1: There is a Brisbane bar closing its doors after 40 years. We all have memories of being there. We'll chat about it next.
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11: It's 8:30. Good morning. I'm Chloe Affleck. Dozens of high school students have been rescued after becoming trapped by floodwaters in the scenic rim. 42 teenagers and 5 staff members were on school camp in Mount Barney National Park late on Monday when they became stranded. Swift water crews carried the group to safety on board boats. 3 people, including a security guard, have been killed in a shooting at the largest mosque in San Diego. Authorities say they're treating the attack on the Islamic Center as a hate crime. The suspected shooters, both believed to be teenagers, were found dead inside a vehicle in a nearby street. The Albanese government is struggling to contain growing backlash against its budget measures. Labor is reining in capital gains, negative gearing and family trusts. Small business and even former Labor advisers have criticised the changes, arguing they'll hurt the economy and productivity. Opposition leader Angus Taylor says the government needs to take responsibility.
12: This is, I think, a disaster for small business in this country. You know, small business is the key to growing, to employing, to the strength of our local communities. And if you undermine small business, you undermine the country, and that's exactly what this is about.
11: A US jury has ruled against Elon Musk in his court battle against artificial intelligence company OpenAI. The world's richest man alleged the company has strayed from its original mission to benefit humanity. The jury deliberated for less than 2 hours.

0: hours before delivering the verdict. A new survey shows most of Australian parents want childcare policy to support flexibility and choice. Gabriel Hodson has more.
1: Polling firm Spectre Strategy has found that more than a quarter of parents who use childcare believe the system has some serious structural problems. About a quarter believe the current childcare system is working well. The research was commissioned by Childcare Choice, which is pushing for flexible care arrangements to suit each family situation. They argue that centre-based care is important, but should be one option among many and not the default. Gabriel Hodson reporting.
0: And Brisbane City Council have been making upgrades to Beams Road between Castlegrove Avenue and Hanford Road. Due for completion by the end of the year, the next stage will double capacity by adding an extra lane in each direction. Infrastructure Chair Ryan Murphy says it's an important project for Northside commuters.
2: This project is absolutely critical. One of the big works here is to obviously replace the level crossing, and works are being staged with transport and main roads in order to be able to do that, as well as upgrade the roads. So this is a very big and complex project, but it's a really important investment for traffic on the Northside.
0: To finance, one Australian dollar is buying 71.7 US cents.
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0: Maroons enforcer Tom Flegler is eager to set the tone up front for Queensland next week. The Dolphins prop will end a two-year drought when he runs out for the State of Origin series opener. Flegler says he's been picked to be physical.
4: I won't be doing anything different to my usual game. I'm a bit selected because of the way I play at club level, and hopefully I can just bring that to the Origin arena. Both teams are going to be going at each other. So, yeah, like I said, just sticking to the usual, and whatever happens will happen.
0: Both the Blues and Maroons are in camp today, preparing for Game 1 next Wednesday. Arsenal have one hand on the first Premier League title in 22 years following a 1-0 win against Burnley. They hold a 5-point lead over Man City, who must win tomorrow to keep the title race alive. And in cricket, summer's Big Bash season is set to begin in India. It's 26-9. That's the latest news and sport.
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5: In Dutton Park, there's a crash on Fairfield Road inbound at Annerley Road and delays it back to Fairfield, also back to Annerley on Ipswich Road. There's a breakdown in Yasla for the M1 southbound just before Computer Road, and a crash also on Yarrabilba on Huggins Avenue just near the Combs Street roundabout. Some debris in Stretton on Compton Road westbound just before the Gateway Motorway. And it's heavy on the M1 northbound in Thanks Creek and Centenary Highway inbound Darra to Jindalee. With traffic every 10 minutes, it's Olympia on 4BC.
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0: Cloudy with a high chance of rain in Brisbane today, reaching a top of 24 degrees in the city, in Ipswich and on the Bayside. Looking ahead, mostly sunny tomorrow, reaching a top of 24, blue skies on Thursday 23 and sunshine on Friday, a top of 24. On Moreton Bay, northerly winds 10 to 15 knots, seas around 1 metre. Right now, it's 20 degrees at Kedron. I'm Chloe Affleck with more news at 9 on your newsleader, Brisbane's 4BC.
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9: Well, if you're a dyed-in-the-wool Brisbane local, you grew up in Brisbane, I want to take you back a number of years. We want to take you back to an institution that was part of the fabric of growing up in Brisbane, and it Thank sounds God. Like this. Look at this, Soph. I think I may have seen you through the smoke of the disco God. Ball.
10: There was definitely smoke. Well, you know, that's the sound of the 70s. This place opened its doors in the 80s.
9: Yeah, but they used this song, obviously, to
10: That's
9: promote
10: what I was going
9: to
10: say. But since then, over 40 years, whether you remember them playing this or not, it was the place to be, especially on a Friday night. Do you remember $2 Basics?
9: I do.
10: $2 Basics.
9: Remember them. I tried them all.
10: So Fridays, the institution is closing its doors. The final day is going to be this Sunday. Patrons have been told through the social media channels that you should come along to celebrate one last Friday at Fridays or a sanctuary Saturday by the water.
9: This is huge news.
10: There was a nightclub manager of Fridays who I met at that time and has remained a friend. So I've called him and he's on the line. Andrew Bacciaro, good morning.
11: Good morning, Dean and Sophie.
9: You served your apprenticeship well, my friend. You've gone on to become kind of successful.
11: Well, I have to say, it all started way back in the late 80s for me, so as a glassy at Friday. So with my restaurant, Tillerman sits right next door, so I say that I've come 1 metre and 35 years from where I started.
10: You have. You have matured a little bit over time, but I was always very grateful to knowing that you'd be there so that I could skip the line.
11: Well, it was a big, long line back in those days, wasn't it? So it went all the way down to Eagle Street and sometimes wrapped around. So it was always, those Friday and Saturday nights of Fridays were just always pumping. It was almost so much energy and it was so much fun to work there.
9: Probably shouldn't ask you this definitely. Question. I probably shouldn't ask you this question, but what's the weirdest thing that you ever saw happen
10: that you
9: in
10: can
9: Fridays
10: tell us about?
9: That you can tell us on the radio?
11: Oh, the weirdest thing I ever saw that I could tell you on the radio. We come back to that because I've got to think about that one.
10: It was the place to be, though, Andrew.
11: Come back in those days.
10: Yeah, it was the place to be. There were plenty of famous faces who, you know, you would look after when they would come to town because, you know, if you had somebody visiting, that's where they'd go.
11: Well, we not only lots of famous faces, but also Nigel was fantastic. Nigel Kilmington, that is. He was my boss at the time. He was fantastic for finding great local musical talent as well. I don't know if you remember, but Keith Urban used to play there. Pete Murray used to play there. Powderfinger played there. It was a starting point for a lot of great musical acts as well as famous faces.
9: I think one of the great things, Andrew, about Fridays itself was the design, the setup. This sort of half in, half out, it lent itself on this big veranda. It lent itself to this kind of, you know, tropical nights feel. And it was probably ahead of its time because I don't think there were many sort of inside, outside bars apart from beer gardens. But this place had a certain style to it, didn't it?
11: Well, it did. It was, you know, during the day, it was a beautiful restaurant. It was called Rivers at one stage. And then there was also the outside club area, the West Bar, East Bar, which became, and that dining room during the day became that nightclub at night where everyone, where it had all the disco balls and the fantastic DJs and lots of dancing and all that smoke you mentioned before.
10: So much Midori, countless first dates, big nights out, milestone birthdays, memories that people will now be, you know, spending a little time being nostalgic over. Any ideas why the doors are closing, Andrew? As you said, you've now, you're in front of many of our best restaurants in the city. One of them is right next door at Tillerman's. So do we know why they've decided that's it?
11: I have absolutely have no idea. I'm in shock just like you guys are. I have no idea. It's, you know, it's a different time, of course. And back then it was, you know, the nighttime economy was strong. It was ebullient. It was fantastic. Things have changed a little bit in the 4 decades since. So hopefully it's something new and fresh is going to take its place, and something we can all get behind as well.
9: Wonder if as soon as the full lease sign goes up on Monday, Andrea Bocero might be walking in there just to go whack whack. It'll be interesting to see what happens. I'm sure you've got some idea of behind the scenes what might be happening. But perhaps you can't tell us. Maybe it'll appear on the 4BC rumour file yesterday. Who knows? Tomorrow, who knows? But, mate, it's fascinating. Thanks for catching up with us. And it is a sad day, isn't it?
10: Will you go in, Andrew, on the weekend for one last hurrah before they shut
11: I'll
10: the doors?
11: Around. I still get chills walking up and down those stairs around the back there. So maybe I'll do it for one last time just to have another Jack Daniels and Coke. And and say my farewell.
10: Tell you what, it's not going to cost you $2, that's for sure.
11: that's exactly right.
9: Good on you, Andrew. Andrew Bocero there from Tillerman, right next, and a bunch of beautiful restaurants around the city, who served his apprenticeship well at Fridays some 40 years ago as a glassy.
10: So you had to dress up, right? You had to dress up to get into Fridays.
9: Yep.
10: It was the place to be seen. Although I think about what we got up to then, and so incredibly grateful that there were not cameras everywhere. Like, I think we've just ruined those years of being footloose and fancy free in those environments now, because everything's captured and recorded. And Sam was saying that he and his mate went, and they had quite a strict dress code. And so it's really awesome to even be in a work environment like ours where, you know, I'm in my 50s, you're a little bit above me, these guys are young, but they also went through Fridays as part of their sort of, you know,
9: the
10: journey into adulthood. And he said he went with a mate, one had a jacket and one had a polo shirt.
9: Yeah.
10: And you couldn't get in with just a T-shirt or just a polo. So they switched their outfits outside so that they could satisfy the dress code, which I thought was gorgeous.
9: It became famous for its dress code around the world about 5 years ago when the Prince of Denmark tried to go in there for a drink and was turned away by the doorman.
10: But was it the
9: and
10: dress?
9: That story went, yeah.
10: Was it because of his what he was wearing, or because he didn't have his ID?
9: Something to do with what he was wearing. But I think, maybe he didn't have a driver. He didn't have a driver's license
10: as well.
9: Because
10: that's stupid rules.
9: He said, "I'm the King of Denmark." I said, "Sure you are. See ya." And of course, that story went around the world. But there you go, an institution Fridays. What does it mean to you? I'm sure that perhaps somebody's listening to us who met their current husband or wife at Fridays.
10: Oh, there would have been plenty of first dates that turned into lifelong love affairs.
9: What is it about Fridays. that scene been, that you miss from your youth the most?
10: There would have been plenty of nights that people want to just forget.
9: Remember this song? How good. Fridays gone this Sunday. Wow, it's amazing. 16 to 9 at 4BC. Thank God,
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5: In Dutton Park, there's a crash on Fairfield Road inbound at Annerley Road, and delays are back to Yeronga, also back to Annerley along Ipswich Road. In Yarrabilba, there's a crash on Huggins Avenue at the roundabout to Combe Street. There's a breakdown in Yatala for the M1 southbound just before the Computer Road overpass. Delays on the M1 northbound in Slacks Creek, and slow on the Western Freeway outbound into Pilly to Fig Tree Pocket, and delays on the Intercity Bypass inbound from Hurston. With traffic every 10 minutes, it's Olympia on 4BC.
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9: 13 tonight, 21 degrees, wet and overcast again today. Should start to fine up by about Thursday. It's the 4BC Breakfast Show with Dean and Sophie. 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
10: Andrew Pachiro was just with us on the show. He was the manager at Fridays in the city on at Riverside there from the late 80s, early 90s, started as a glassy. He has now gone on to be one of our most prolific restaurateurs and has some of the most beautiful bars and restaurants in the city. And Cameron's on the line from Poolinvale. It's brought up some memories for you, Cam.
18: Yeah, I wondered whether you had one of these key rings. Also, it was the Cactus Club, I think it was. I don't know who started it. I seem to remember maybe one of the Thine brothers from Brisbane Grammar were involved in the,
10: no doubt,
18: the thing. And all I remember is that when you got one of these Cactus Club key rings, it just enabled you to get free entry to the joint.
9: And sooner or later, you'd be cactus. So,
18: yeah.
10: I don't remember having a Cactus Club keyring, but do you remember the Transformers membership keyring? Remember Transformers Nightclub? They had a membership keyring as well, which was very exclusive.
9: They had Sharky's Bar, didn't they?
10: It was all about skipping the line. You just didn't want to have to pay a cover charge or have to line up to get in. And you thought you were pretty fantastic if you could just walk past everyone else that was waiting.
9: Cameron, the funny thing about Fridays we noticed about a decade ago was it was on the nose for the young kids, so it became kind of an older hang again for a while. Anyway, the kids found it again and kicked all the older people out. It's a bit like what I was talking about yesterday, but it's certainly been an institution. There's no doubt about that. It's generationally, I think there are families now who's, you know, mum and dad went there and the kids went there, you know, at their particular age. And sadly, they're going to turn the taps off on Sunday. I'm sure that there'll be another venue go in there because, you know, as they start to develop that part of Eagle Street, we're going to see more and more restaurants like the beautiful Tillerman. That Andrew Batura, if you haven't been there, go and have a look
10: seafood
9: at that.
10: Seafood, beautiful.
9: It's unbelievable. But certainly as that starts to expand that particular area, as they get that last bit of Eagle Street going, I think that's really going to be a hub for some fine dining and great entertainment on the river.
10: Thanks for reminding us about the Cactus Club, Cam, from Poolinvale. And if it's brought up a memory or two for you, we've got just a little bit more time before we say good morning to you at 9 o'clock and hand it over to Jason Matthews. Before we do that, we need to find another 4BC Breakfast listener to put into the draw for the State of Origin pass to go along and see Game 3. Yeah, that's it. The cue to call, 133-882. How would you like to be there for Game 3 of State of Origin Stadium?
9: How good would it be, Soph? Yeah, it'd just be wonderful. Game 3, I was going to say let's hope it's a decider, but no, let's hope it's a whitewash already. We can just go there and just suck it up. The Ampol State of Origin game at Suncorp Stadium is Game 3, and your chance to be there on us, 133-882. What caller are we going to take?
10: 3.
9: Oh, 3 it is. Short, sharp
10: game
9: and shiny.
10: Game 3.
9: Let's go Game 3. Let's go caller 3. You'll have to be on it. 133-882 is the number. Ampol State of Origin, Game 3, with thanks to 4BC. You'll go in the draw as one of only 5 people, and that'll be drawn this coming Friday, 9 to 9, 4BC.
19: 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Got something you want to say? You're in the right place. This is Brisbane's 4BC. Give us a call on 133-882.
5: Heading into the city, delays on the inner city bypass inbound from Bowen Hills onto Hayland Count Estuaries. Also slow on Wynnum Road, heading inbound through Morningside to East Brisbane. And delays on Coronation Drive inbound from Toowong to North Quay. Western Freeway outbound delays in Fig Tree Pocket. Centenary Highway inbound from Darra to Jindalee. And slow as well for the Ipswich Motorway inbound from Darra to Oxley. And Pacific Motorway inbound Upper Mount Gravatt to Tarragindi. With traffic every 10 minutes, it's Olympia on 4BC.
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9: Pino is on the line. Our third... Hello, Pino.
25: Good morning, guys. How are you?
9: How are you going?
10: Really well. You're in the draw now. We'll find out on Friday if you've picked up this double pass. Who's going with you?
25: Oh, I'm going to take my son, Alex. He's going to love that. He's never been. I've been to a few over the years, back in the old Nelson days, so to speak. But, he's going to, if we get to go, he's going to have a great time.
9: Maroon supporters, I'm assuming?
25: Go the Mighty Maroon.
10: Good on you, Pino. How old is he?
25: Oh, he's 20 plus.
10: Oh, brilliant. He's been to Fridays.
9: That's a nice father and son experience, wasn't it? There he is. All right, Pino, mate, congratulations. You're in the draw, and we'll draw that on Friday. So keep listening and fingers crossed, mate. It's you and your son heading off to Game 3 of State of Origin 2026, the Ampol State of Origin Series on us here at 4BC.
10: So we're talking about our memories of Fridays closing their doors this weekend after 40 years. I mean, you think about that, and you're spot on when you say – you're talking about now multiple generations. I went, my kids went. It was a bit of a rite of passage when you first had those opportunities to be out in the city and go to somewhere that did exactly what you were talking about. You could go if it was just a bar. You could go and have a dance. It got a little bit sad, I'm not going to lie. We tried to do a little bit of a trip down memory lane, nostalgia night out, me and three girlfriends, and it took us to Fridays. And we walked in and went, oh, no. And we turned around and walked back out again. So maybe the shine had come off. Maybe it was just time for...
9: How long ago were you there?
10: I was with your wife.
9: Oh, is that right?
10: Yeah, what? It would be 2 years ago.
9: Oh, okay.
10: We thought we'd go down and just... We'd been at dinner and we took a walk down. We thought we'd just... Oh, just remember Fridays, all the things. No, it just wasn't happening. And Greg says, for a moment, when Sophie said countless first dates, I thought she was talking about her own experience before I realised it was a general overview. Yes, Greg, it was a general overview.
9: Hey, yeah, I mentioned the King of Denmark before. I got it slightly wrong. It wasn't Fridays, but it's an interesting chat, this...
10: It's just next
9: week. About, doesn't matter who you are. This came from a newspaper article in 2017. It says that Queensland liquor licensing laws have created a nightmare for the owners of a Brisbane bar after bouncers were forced to initially turn away the future king of Denmark, Crown Prince Frederick, because he didn't have any ID on him. Isn't that funny? Reportedly in Brisbane ahead of Hamilton Island Race Week, which he was because I bumped into him up there. The media were chasing vision of him. The stunned royal, obviously married to Australian-born Princess Mary, was only let into Jade Water on the Friday night after the Queensland Police Service Dignitary Protection Unit convinced security that they could permit him to enter without breaking the law. Isn't that funny? The Queensland Attorney General at the time of it, Darth saw the bright side, saying that it hadn't caused a diplomatic incident. But I'll tell you what, it created waves right around the world because this became a media story that went as far and went around the world and back.
10: But it also created, I think, the conversations we had at the time about how ridiculous those ID laws are. You know, they kind of, like most things with the previous government, it just went too far to the extreme. Now, we're hoping that, I'm good friends with JC. He's been elected, he was elected the nighttime commissioner, to look at these laws and see how do we balance safety and security and good behaviour with not it being detrimental to people's enjoyment or to that establishment being able to actually make their businesses work. And the way we have it now with our ID laws inside that precinct has got to change.
9: Well, sadly, perhaps we're contradicting ourselves here in what we've spoken about this morning with assaults, on the main streets in the CBD on Saturday night, and Jason talking about policing, and he'll be talking about that, continuing to talk about that today. I think, driver's licence identification is probably a great place to start as people come and go from nightclubs because, quite simply, you're able to know exactly who they are
10: and
9: where they're
10: from. But that's the issue, though. If I go to walk into a bar because I want to have a drink after dinner and I haven't got my driver's licence or my passport with me, am I permitted from going in?
9: Yeah, I guess you are.
10: The blanket rule went across everyone. It's impractical
9: you're right.
10: for it to be, I think, something that it's supposed to do because that element will always happen no matter what.
9: It's a bit like when you two turned up at the Rolling Rock at Noosa one night as a band, just the four of them, and I think the bass player was wearing Crocs.
10: And he wasn't allowed
9: in. Security decided that he wasn't going to let them in, and the guys went in their Irish accents, "Hey, you know we're you two," and he said, "I don't care who you are." He said, "You're not coming in." I mean, that sort of belligerent attitude just doesn't make any sense, does it? But anyway, there are a couple of faux pas made on the part of security, just doing their job, by the way, but pretty funny for that story to go right around the world. So Fridays, if you want to get to Fridays, you're going to have to do it before Sunday.
10: Because it will be closing its doors. The other things we've learnt on today's show, our Jeff Horn wouldn't mind a rematch with Manny Pacquiao.
9: Pacquiao.
10: He wants it at Suncorp Stadium. And if, he told him maybe the end of the year, maybe 2027, he's keen.
9: He sounded pretty keen, didn't he? And thanks to Steve at Peachester for informing us that there are more public servants in Canberra than there are working in the ADF than there are diggers in Townsville. 70,000 public servants in Canberra, not all of them working for the ADF, but about 5,000 to 6,000 ADF members in Townsville. And the 4BC Coffee Pulse, Sophie.
10: Well, the question was posed by one of our listeners today about whether or not the public service workers should be allowed to work. Of course they should. It was a bit tongue-in-cheek today. 68% saying yes, 32% saying no.
9: Jason Matthews standing by for a Tuesday morning. Have a terrific day. We'll see you tomorrow.
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0: It's 9 o'clock. Good morning. I'm Chloe Affleck. Dozens of students and teachers have been rescued from rising floodwaters at a school camp in the scenic rim. Lachlan Gray has the details.
1: The group of 48 were on a school camp in Mount Barney National Park when they became stranded just around 5 yesterday afternoon. Swift Water Rescue along with SES crews were deployed to the incident and used a boat to ferry the stranded students and teachers through rising floodwaters. All arrived back on dry land safely by 11 o'clock last night. It's one of 10 rescues performed across the region yesterday following heavy downpour, some parts of the southeast receiving a month's worth of rain in just 24 hours. Lachlan Gray reporting.
0: Overseas, two teenage suspects in a mosque shooting in the United States have been found dead in a vehicle with self-inflicted wounds. Three people, including a security guard, were killed in the attack at the Islamic Center. The incident is being treated as a hate crime. US President Donald Trump says he's been given a preliminary briefing on the shooting.
2: It's a terrible situation. I've been given some early updates, but we're going to be going back and looking at it very strongly.
0: Labor MPs are believed to be growing uneasy about the federal government's proposed capital gains tax measures. The Albanese government is planning to scrap the 50% CGT discount from July next year, but there's a push within Labor ranks to limit the change to housing and exclude business from the measure. There's concern applying the tax discounts across all asset classes could stifle investment and hurt productivity. Fresh research suggests the majority of Australians want the federal government to give parents more flexibility about how they care for their children. The poll from Spectre Strategy found a quarter of parents who have used childcare believe the system is structurally flawed. One of Brisbane's most iconic venues will call last drinks this weekend. Friday's Riverside is set to close after more than 40 years of service. Former manager Andrew Baturos has told Dean and Sophie it's a shame to see it go.
4: It's a different time, of course, and back then it was, the nighttime economy was strong. It was brilliant. It was fantastic. Things have changed a little bit in the four decades since. So hopefully it's, something new and fresh is going to take its place and something we can all get behind as well.
0: Also making news, 2,700 blood donors are needed in Queensland over the next week to replenish extremely low reserves of type A and O supplies. And the NRL has confirmed two men filmed brawling inside Suncorp Stadium at Magic Round have been banned. To finance, the Dow Jones has closed up 160 points at 49,686. One Australian dollar is buying 71.7 US cents.
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0: Queensland fullback Kalyn Ponga is putting his recent form down to experience and age. The Newcastle star was preferred over Brisbane's Reece Walsh for the Maroons' State of Origin opener next week. Ponga says he found a new appreciation for the game.
6: I think I care a lot more about my footy and, I guess as you get older, you start to appreciate everything a lot more. Time starts to run out a little bit. You value things a lot more.
0: Game one kicks off in Sydney next Wednesday. Wallaby star Tate McDermott is set to make his Super Rugby return on Saturday when the Reds head to Auckland for their round 14 clash with Moana Pacifica. Queensland are sixth and must win their final two games to secure a finals berth. And Pat Cummins has powered the Sunrisers to victory in the IPL this morning, the Aussie superstar taking three wickets against the Super Kings. It's 9:04. That's the latest news and sport.
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5: In Augustine Heights, there's a crash on the Centenary Highway northbound on-ramp from Augusta Parkway. There's a breakdown for Logan Motorway westbound before the Centenary Highway in Forest Lake. And a breakdown on the Gateway Bridge northbound at the Southern Crossway off-ramp in Eagle Farm. Delays on the Pacific Motorway inbound in Tarragindi, slow for the Western Freeway outbound in Fig Tree Pocket and Centenary Highway inbound from Darra to the Jindalee Bridge. It's Olympia on Brisbane's traffic leader, 4BC.
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0: A few showers around Brisbane, reaching a top of 24 degrees in the city, in Ipswich and on the Bayside. Looking ahead, mostly sunny tomorrow, reaching a top of 24. Blue skies on Thursday, 23 and sunshine on Friday with a top of 24. On Moreton Bay, northerly winds 10 to 15 knots, seas around 1 metre. Right now, it's 21 degrees at St Lucia. I'm Chloe Affleck with more news at 10 on Brisbane's 4BC.

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1: Plenty of debate and discussion happening in the studio between myself and Rai Rai. 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Welcome to it. 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
1: Coming up on today's program, Shane Pryor from the Queensland Police Union joins me soon to discuss policing numbers. I've got some thoughts around this. I think our force is overworked. We don't have enough numbers. Kids are taking advantage of it. I want to see more coppers. I'll talk to Shane about this and get his thoughts on it. Whilst we read about federal government waste, like the amount of money, I mean, Annika Wells for starters. Let's park that. Then I'm reading reports this week. What is it? Penny Wong has spent something like $500,000 in the first 3 months. It's ridiculous. On travel. I'd like to know what sort of travel. Whilst we're trying to, remember that? She flew to China to get jet fuel. Yeah, I know. It's ridiculous, right? We'll look back on this like COVID and just laugh at it eventually. But anyway, what's happening with the federal government and some cost cutting that they're doing will make you feel sick today. Absolutely make sick. But if you're a poly, do whatever you like. Spend as much as you want. I'm looking forward to this chat after 11 o'clock to Daniel Principe. He joins me. I'm going to discuss the fact that kids, teenagers, are lacking apathy. And is this part of the problem we are now facing in society? We talked about it yesterday. Kids are committing, allegedly, more violent crimes. And Rai Rai herself witnessed something in the city on Saturday night with her sister. Why is this happening? I think social media, I think Ben sent me the text yesterday. Yes, social media does play a part, but parenting is disgusting. Parents don't parent anymore. And I saw Tom Tate last night on Gold Coast News say something very similar. You've got to start holding parents responsible for their kids' actions. Anyway, this kind of combines together after our chat yesterday. We'll have Daniel Principe on that as well. This is a bloke you must listen. It's a conversation you must hear. He's going around schools in Brisbane today, and every parent and grandparent needs to hear this discussion after 11 o'clock today. We've got a Penny-Yarry pass for four. Penny-Yarry part. Penny-Yarry? It's the Penny-Yarry. Penny-Yarry doesn't sound Greek, does it? But Penny-Yarry does. That's happening this weekend, Saturday and Sunday, Musgrave Park. I've got a pass for four and $100 to spend. I encourage you to spend the $100 on octopus, but leave me some. I'll be there on Sunday with Carla. Got that to give away. I've got a double pass to Beetlejuice, the new musical coming to QPAC in June. Got a double pass to that. I'm going to put someone else into the draw for a State of Origin 3 double pass. It's Prize-a-palooza here on 4BC Mornings today. And I've got a double pass to Common Sound this Friday at Lefty's. Remember we spoke to Sue Hope about that last week? A wonderful gig that's coming up this Friday at Lefty's in Caxton Street. Plenty of stuff coming up, plenty of prizes to give away. Chloe has the latest news. Olympia has the traffic. You can get involved in the show as well. 133-882 is our open line. 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All you have to do in all of those cases is just search 4BC. 9:11. Rightio, let's rip into it.
0: People you know. Opinions that matter. News you can trust. And now, Jason Matthews comments.
1: Now, yesterday we spoke about youth crime, about the fact that these kids don't care. allegedly assaulting a couple in the city on Saturday night, which Rai Rai saw for herself. Kids allegedly using police cars as ramps. My God. And on the Gold Coast, allegedly throwing rocks at police cars whilst police are inside having to call for backup. These kids are becoming more violent and they just don't care. And look at yesterday. This is a great example of this. A Queensland teen pleads guilty to taking part in a violent home invasion. A woman run over by her own car after he entered the residence out of a stolen car. A family traumatised, an individual whose life has changed in a matter of minutes because of some young scumbag. And then what happens? This little you-know-what turns up to court late, 30 minutes late. He laughs, films the media outside with a hoodie on. 30 minutes late to court and just laughs about it. And that's the bit that hits people in the guts. This isn't about one teenager, you know, having a bad day or making one stupid mistake. People can understand mistakes. People can forgive mistakes. People can understand poor choices. But what we struggle to understand is the complete absence of remorse, the disrespect for the court. I'm telling you, these kids do not care. And we'll talk about this more later on in the show with Daniel Principe. And if they do care, they're not showing it because it just looks like they don't to ordinary Queenslanders watching the news, watching from the outside. We see victims left physically and mentally scarred from these events. This kid will be sentenced sometimes in July, but he probably won't care. He'll probably turn up late again. And that's why this issue keeps striking such a nerve, because these kids aren't worried. The female victim in this case, by the way, she still struggles mentally. She still worries about noises outside her house. She will have to live with this for the rest of her life. How do you go to sleep at night? Knowing that someone may break into your house again, steal your keys, and run you over in your car. And here's the uncomfortable truth. If you can plead guilty to a violent home invasion, turn up late to court, laugh at the cameras and walk out treating it like content for social media, then somewhere along the line, we've created a system that offenders simply do not fear. And the problem is, when criminals stop fearing consequences, it's ordinary Queenslanders and families who start living in fear instead. It's not right. I don't know what the fix is, but we're going to try and work it out. 133-882, if you want to have your say on this. I was appalled by the vision I saw last night. That's what's wrong with society. That is 100% what is wrong. 133-882 is our open line. You can shoot us a text as well, 0499-880-882. We do that for Watch Smoke Alarms. 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It's 9:15. 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
2: In Augustine Heights, there's a crash on the Centenary Highway. It's on the northbound off-ramp from Augusta Parkway. In Forest Lake, there's a breakdown for the Logan Motorway westbound just before the Centenary Highway, and a breakdown at Eagle Farm on the Gateway Bridge northbound is sitting on the Southern Crossway off-ramp. Delays on the Pacific Motorway inbound through Upper Mount Gravatt, also in Tarragindi, and so as well in Hale and Countess Streets heading into the city. It's Olympia on Brisbane's traffic leader, 4BC.
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1: Welcome back to the program. 19 past 9, 133 882 is our open line for Watch Smoke Alarms. Want to chat about anything this morning? Let's go to Brassel. Jenny's on the line. Hi, Jenny.
12: Hi. Yeah, you were talking about youth crime and how it's out of control, and I totally agree. And I reckon that we should bring back national service. So, like, if the little thugs are being, you know, they're not going to school or they're just causing havoc, just get them in the army or the navy, or they can choose which one they want to go. Get some discipline in them. They might get a trade along the way, and then they might actually, like, pull their socks up and start, like, respecting people and make their life tough for once. If the parents don't do it, then at least the army or whoever could pull them into line.
1: Jenny, I love that idea, and I know I'm getting a few suggestions about that. I love that. Make them go and do a gap year in the Defence Force and make them, they could earn a crust. You know, just you chuck them into detention centres with other kids, they'll just set up a network of crooks. So when they get out, they've got a nice little crime syndicate going. But get you're right, get them into national service or some sort of boot camp related to them. Treat them, teach them some discipline. Give them a job for their first time in their lives, other than organised crime, and see what it's like. I love that idea. I think it's a brilliant idea. Andrew's in Burpengary East. Good morning, Andrew.
13: Good morning, Jason. How are you, mate?
1: Good, mate. You know someone who knows some people in gangs.
13: Yeah, well, it's interesting. I was on a plane flight, my wife and I on a plane flight coming back from Brisbane on Saturday, and I was chatting to the guy across the seat from me, and he was saying how it's frustrating. This guy's only in his 20s, how it's frustrating how the city, the southern city he lives in, Brisbane, has such a bad rap for these gangs and these young lads. But he said most people probably don't have a realistic idea of just how organised these young kids are. And he said he knows of them that 14 and 15, who they hang out in gangs of, you know, 10 and 15. And he said they actually have individuals who watch for particular homes of targets, potential targets that might be young single mothers or elderly residents. And he said that they plan their time. He said this is the sort of incredible organisation that they're at this age.
1: I know, it's incredible.
13: he said it's frustrating for younger people who are living a good life. He said, how are they going to stop them? He said, these kids are miles ahead of anything. He said, they're organised at such a young age. So, yeah. I don't know. It's interesting, isn't it? But it's interesting to share that.
1: Interesting, you know, is not just the word, Andrew. It's disgusting. And it's, they know that they'll just get away with it. They'll just get a slap on the wrist. I mean, adult crime, adult time is not working yet, because as much as the Premier has good intentions, it's not being backed up in the courts. And that's the problem. There should be mandatory sentencing. And I love the idea. Send them off to a military boot camp. Make them work their asses off. Make them appreciate other people and show some respect. Because right now, their parents are failing them. And a lot of these kids are from well-to-do families. They're riding around on $5,000 e-bikes. So it's not, and that's the minimum cost. So they're not being brought up in lower socio-economical areas. A lot of them are. But these kids who really don't care have access to phones. They have access to e-bikes. And I know of kids. One that's been charged on the Gold Coast, the 13-year-old, the one who got charged on the Gold Coast last week, comes from a well-to-do family who have a multi-million dollar home. No, they're not. These aren't kids on their asses struggling. Crime has changed. And we'll talk to Shane Pryor about this. We need more coppers. You see police, crime doesn't occur. Although now they just throw rocks at police cars and use them as bike ramps. Thanks for your call, Andrew. Victor White. Hello, Victor. How are you, mate?
14: Good morning, Jason. How are you going?
1: Mate, we're trying to win a battle here, my friend. How are you going? How's the family?
14: Yeah, we're still battling with our situation, as you know.
1: Yeah. Of course, you lost your beautiful wife, Eileen, in an attack.
14: Yeah, to a juvenile criminal, you can call him that now.
1: Mm. Yeah. I'm with you, and if you don't mind me saying, Victor, we need to start naming and shaming these kids. We really do.
14: Yeah, well, they got to remove that 301 in the legislation where they can name and shame juveniles, and if it shames their parents, is bad luck, because their parents are not doing their job where they're supposed to be doing.
1: Yeah, I agree, Victor. I totally agree. I don't know what's happening with parenting.
14: Yeah, they got all these electronic billboards, right? Name and shame them on them. Who cares? That's what they deserve. Pay them back with that way.
1: Victor, I hope you're well, mate. Take care, and always love to hear from you. 133-882 is our open line from Watch Smoke Alarms. Let's go to Cheryl Narangbar. Good morning, Cheryl.
15: Morning, Jason. I sent you a text saying my niece has beginning in January, she's just graduated from the police academy, and it's not like they're not trying to get more police out there. Like, there wasn't hundreds, but there was a lot. I think her particular section, there was just under 100, I think, graduated. But then the next lot of graduation, there was over 160-something or whatever. It's not like they're not trying to get more police out there. So, you know, I don't know what the answer is, but they are definitely trying to get more police out there. And I think it's about like 8 months that she did the the course for.
1: That's good.
15: So they really, really are trying. And I went to the graduation, and it was lovely. It was a really lovely graduation, and to watch all these young, and not just young. There was older. Younger than me, but
1: yeah,
15: they were, and different, like, different nationalities, like from all over the place, and some have come back from different professions to be in the police force, and it's not like they're not trying. And the thing is, too, it's not an easy job. I mean,
1: I admit that. I know that. I mean, we've got a terrible youth crime. We've got a terrible crime rate, and I noticed on your text you said we've had 10 years of Labor soft on crime to overcome. And I know, and I agree with you 100% on that, Cheryl. And I know the Premier's trying. I just think maybe it was worse than he thought before he came into office. And I know they're trying. But, I mean, we've got to get the full support of everybody to put these little mongrels away, don't we?
15: Yeah, we need the magistrates to do

0: held responsible for the crime. It's incredible. They can't catch the kids, and their judges are also compromised like ours, says Mike. Can we just fact check that, please, Tina, to make sure that that was introduced yesterday? The state of Florida yesterday announced they are now going to start charging the parents. One of the best ideas I've heard. And I don't care. All the do-gooders go, oh, you can't do that. Rubbish. You can. Because parents aren't paying enough attention to their kids. That's part of the problem. Frank's in Parkinson. Good morning, Frank.
1: Good morning, Jase. Look, in relation to what you're talking about with police numbers, the facts are that Queensland has more police per population than New South Wales and Victoria.
0: But are they doing the right thing, Frank? Are they busy Uber driving trims to court appearances, or are they able to police?
1: Well, that's what I was going to say. Many years ago, I was fortunate enough that I attended NYPDs. They have a thing called ComSPAT.
0: Right.
1: Basically, a borough commander has to come up and he's before the mayor, the police commissioner, everyone else. Long story very short, this one commander was getting up there saying, crime's out of control, I need more people. Then all of a sudden they brought the statistics up behind him. He had 2/3 of his officers rostered on when the crime was at its lowest. At midnight that night, 2/3 of his people then were working 11 p.m. till 7 a.m. And that's the point I'm trying to make. Is I think QPS have got the resources, they need to refocus them. And they don't put people on overtime, on afternoon shifts or night shifts, because A, it's not popular, and B, it costs them more money. Yeah. So I think the union will argue for more people because that's more membership, but I think it needs to be really looked at from ground zero about the resources they've got and how they deploy them.
0: All right, Frank, I'll put that to Shane Pryor, who'll be joining me in the studio next. Thanks for your call this morning. Patrick says, we just get rid of the Labor judges that was put in by Labor. Well, it'd be nice. We had some. I mean, like, here's my question to the judge yesterday. This kid turns up 30 minutes late for court. Throw him behind bars. How dare you teach the court, treat the court like that? Even his mother was on video link waiting for him to turn up. She goes, I don't know where he is. But he's just allowed to walk free. Laughing. He's taken the P155 out of the court system. He doesn't care. He knows he's just going to get a slap on the wrist. And in the meantime, victims got to live with this for the rest of their lives. It's just not right. Just on that Florida story, Washington, D.C. officials say they're now going after parents of teens involved in street takeovers. Federal prosecutors announced that parents could face fines, court order, classes and even up to 6 months in jail if they knowingly allow or fail to stop their kids from participating. The move comes after a rise in teen takeovers across the city. God, does that sound familiar? We've got all these hoons riding on their very expensive e-bikes through the city on weekends, trying to storm the Church of Scientology, which is breaking and enter, by the way. That's illegal. They think they're cool. They think they're the new breed of Sons of Anarchy as their e-bike hums through the city. Losers. Absolute losers. 133-882 is our open line if you want to have your say on this morning, or shoot us a text. I know you're fired up about it, but when you see that kid leave court yesterday, you just want to, yeah, I can't say what you want to do. Shane Pryor from the Police Union. Queensland Police Union joins me next. What is the answer for police? We'll find out next here on 4BC Mornings. It's Dead Smack on 9:30.
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9: Welcome back to the program. 26 to 10, 133 882 is our open line for What Smoke Alarms. Good to see you're as passionate about this juvenile crime situation that it just seems to be getting worse. And again, that's not a dig at the government. I think the LNP and the Premier have inherited something which is chronically crook. I mean, Labor's go soft on crime for the last 10 years is now why we are like this. And I have no doubt the Premier is doing his best to fix particularly juvenile crime, adult crime, adult time. He needs support of magistrates as well to put these little you-know-whats away. He needs support of parents to start parenting and knowing what their kids are up to. Parents don't do that anymore. And I'm sorry if you find that offensive. You ask half the parents of these kids around on their very expensive e-bikes, they got no idea where the kids are. They're out of my hair. I don't care. 133-882, you can have your say on that this morning. Yesterday on the show, Rye, my lovely Penelope, she witnessed an incident in the city on Saturday night. An elderly couple were allegedly assaulted by a group of teenagers. This is what she said.
10: All of a sudden, three out of the four kids in this group attacked the man. The man was maybe mid-50s, early 60s. Woman was maybe late 40s. Tried to rob him at first. She stepped in to try and defend her husband, and then they went after her LV bag.
9: So what happened when the victims phoned the police?
10: So they asked them at first if they got their stuff back. The guy was like, well, yeah, my wife had her purse. And the police at first were like, okay. And then the police turned around and asked the victim to flag down a patrolling cop car.
9: So they're injured. They've got to go and find their own police help. But yeah, they did call you back. They managed to find some coppers, but
10: yeah,
9: they may not have actually been in the condition to actually do so.
10: No.
9: Can you believe that? They had to flag down police themselves when Police Link said, you need to do that. This happened just 200 metres from a cop shop. Well, so I thought. It turns out the cop shop is closed and has been for quite some time. And this is just another example in a long list of problems facing the Queensland Police Service. Shane Pryor, president of the police union joins us now. Good morning, Shane. You saw that yesterday.
4: Yeah, that was a really disturbing story. But may I say, it's something that's crippling the Queensland Police Service right now. I mean, we're doing jobs for every other government department and everything in society. I mean, just this weekend, I did operational shifts in Logan, Southport and Coomera. And the stories I was being telling by members just around the crippling effect and the corrosive nature that this mission creep is having on our people is significant. It's burning our people out and it's forcing people to leave. I mean, just at Coomera alone, the amount of jobs that they get from NDIS workers to go and do essentially behavioural management response that NDIS workers should be trained to deal with.
9: Yeah.
4: Our police are dealing with it. Our ambulance are dealing with it. And then these people are being taken to a hospital. And that's what's happening in this state right now. I mean, police are doing everything for everybody, and we wonder why there's no cops, and members of the public need to flag down police as they're coming past.
9: And they're doing that. They're Uber drivers for criminals. Mm-hmm. They're taking them to court appearances. I think I heard you mention a couple of weeks ago with Dean and Soap. What else are they doing?
4: Yeah, that's absolutely right. They're doing transports for Queensland Corrective Services, Youth Justice. It's their prisoners, but police are picking them up and taking them to their court appearances, which is just insane.
9: Police off the streets.
4: Absolutely. Buy some trucks and take them yourself. Don't even get me started on domestic and family violence. I mean, 200,000 jobs that our police need to go to every year. That's one every 3 minutes.
9: 200,000.
4: 200,000. That is one call to 000 every 3 minutes that our police.
9: And how many do they actually get to out of all that?
4: Well, they have to get to all of them. But we can't be left wondering why, as to why we've got an issue around police not being visible in the community. That's the net effect. When you get cops to do everything and you rely on them to do everything, the net effect is they're not in the community, they're not proactively patrolling. You know, I had an officer just on Sunday say to me, my wish is that I could just go back and do some proactive policing.
9: And I agree. I have no doubt that's what coppers think. And again, I'm not having a crack at police. I think they do a great job. Who'd want that job in this day and age? Do we have enough?
4: Look, I'll pick up on something that a caller said before. I agree with her. The academies are bursting at the seams.
9: That's good.
4: That is excellent. We need as many police as humanly possible on the beat, but we also need to keep them. We need to keep them in the job. If we're going to burn them out by doing every other job in the community, we're not social workers, we're not transport workers for QCS, we're not mental health workers, but apparently we do all that as well. If we keep relying on police to do all of these duties, we're going to see people leaving the job, and we need as many people to stay in this job. Because I can tell you now, unless we do something soon, the next 10 to 20 years of policing and this profession, yeah. I've got some genuine concerns, because we've come from a time where this was a career for life. Now, the median time that someone's going to stay a police officer is 6 years.
9: And is that all?
4: That is a worrying trend. And if we keep that going, we're going to have a real problem going in the next 20 years.
9: Why don't we, and this is a good question from one of my listeners, why don't we change the retirement of age from, say, 60 to 65? We can keep some of those older coppers, I don't know, patrolling or put them in police link and release some of the younger coppers so they can get out on the streets. Is that a consideration?
4: Actually, I really love the fact that listener has texted that in. Look, the reality is policing, and even now, is even more dangerous than it ever has been. It is a contact sport, yeah?
9: Again, and don't know why you'd want to do it.
4: Absolutely. But we need people that are going to be responding in those very dangerous situations, yeah? Now, if I can tell you now, I could make a couple of phone calls to some senior connies and sergeants that have been on the road for 30 years, and they're counting down the days for when 60 comes around. And we're compensated for that for increased superannuation. But what we can do is in the next 6 years before the Olympics, we've got about approximately 2,100 people age retiring out. Now, there is a growing chorus of people that want to work past 60. So the union's putting forward a proposal where the current special constable provision be expanded to be more of an auxiliary system where officers that want to keep contributing past 60 that don't necessarily want to put on a belt and go and patrol the front line, they can help the front line by doing their statements, by doing investigative work in the background.
9: Brilliant.
4: To help them to get the frontline officers back out on the road. Because what is abundantly clear to me is that maintaining the age retirement of 60 is so vitally important, because we need good, strong young people that are willing to put their lives on the line and go out and do this very dangerous work. But we need help. And that's why we're calling for an increase of work to special constables so we can grow that workforce going into the Olympics.
9: How long is this police station in the city, that street beat, how long has that been closed for?
4: Well, that was closed when Labor was in power. Now,
9: And I mean, they were very soft on law, the Labor Party. I mean, how long is it going to take to build it all back, get these places policed and staffed so that people, when they need help, can get it really quickly?
4: Yeah, look, I just think we just looked at the bare numbers on this. I mean, every day we're looking at 220,000 to 250,000 people walk through that mall. 220,000 to 250,000. You've got Griffith University that's going to be opening up at the top of the mall. There's going to be new eateries. I think last year for the British and Irish Lions, when they come out, there were 7.7 million people walking around the mall.
9: Well, now, this is why it should be open.
4: Well, that's exactly why. But that was an oversight by the Labor Party that needs to be fixed by the LNP.
9: So you've raised this with Dan Purdy?
4: Yes. We're going to be talking to the government about how important it is to make sure they have the appropriate infrastructure. But that's infrastructure across the state as well.
9: Is Dan Purdy on your side with this?
4: Look, that's a question that's going to have to be asked of Dan. But as far as I'm concerned, if someone's walking the mall, and keeping in mind we're seeing robberies increased, and we saw the story before where someone in your office here witnessed a robbery in play. And if we're going to see that, then we need to have the appropriate infrastructure in place. And we're not talking about just a shop front here. We need a proper police beat with cells that is going to be fit for purpose going into the Olympics in 6 years' time.
9: Yeah, I'm concerned about that. Are your officers worried about the increase in teenage violent crime?
4: I think our officers are so stretched. That's the kind of work that they want to get to. We need to be more visible in the community. I mean, let's take the road toll, for example. Again, we're going to set another record this year.
9: I know.
4: But again, this just keeps going and going. If you expect cops to do everything else, then don't expect to see us on the road. And then you're going to have an explosion of crime in the community. You're going to have a bigger road toll. That is the net effect. So we need to start rolling back the work that police do. Other government departments need to step up and actually start doing the work that they're employed to do so cops can get back out on the road, proactively patrol the community and reduce crime.
9: All right. What else? That it?
4: Oh, look, there's so much more we can talk about. I mean, let's talk about sentencing. Like, you're just talking about that kid yesterday.
9: I know.
4: Honestly.
9: I know.
4: If he is on bail awaiting sentencing and he's out in the community after breaking into a house, and look, I'm coming on working on the basis of what I've heard on the
9: show. Well, he's pleaded guilty.
4: Why is he out on bail awaiting sentencing?
9: So, after he turns up to court 30 minutes late.
4: And, might I add, that should be a pretty clear indication that he's not going to get a sentence that includes some level of incarceration. So apparently you can break into someone's house. You can
9: steal
4: make
9: their
4: them
9: car,
4: fear for their life, steal their car.
9: Run them over.
4: But you can still walk in the community. So this is a significant problem with our judiciary. But I mean, just last week, for example, I was at a sentencing where Brian Curry was sentenced to 3.5 years prison for seriously assaulting police officers. And for those of you listening that had not heard, he stabbed two police officers with a syringe in a watch house. He got 3.5 years, but here's the kicker. He's currently in prison serving a sentence for other violent offending. Yeah. His sentence for that, for the serious assault, starts in November, but he is eligible for parole in October.
9: There you go.
4: So can someone please tell me how that is a sign of the judiciary working? It's not.
9: We need them to back up the good work the coppers are doing.
4: Absolutely. And these people just need to be locked up, plain and simple.
9: All right. Listen, keep us informed. We've got to get more police walking the streets, keeping the community safe. We need them with the road toll as well. You're right. I've talked about this on the show a lot, Shane. We need them in cars patrolling.
4: Yes.
9: You see a cop car, you slow down.
4: Yes, absolutely. If we can just free up cops from doing stuff that they shouldn't be doing, like NDIS at work, going out and doing behavioural management stuff, if we can just take that off them,
9: okay,
4: then maybe, just maybe, police can be out patrolling the community and make the community feel safe.
9: All right, Shane Pryor, President of the Police Union, thanks for your time this morning. There's some questions there we'll put to Dan Purdy when we get him on the program. Thanks for your time.
4: Thank you.
9: Oh, should we bring back the phone book as well? That's my other...
4: That is a real tricky question to ask me. What I would say is that I really like the proposition of parents actually stepping up and parenting their children.
9: Well, that's not going to happen, so let's bring back the phone book. I'm allowed to say it. Shane Pryor, thanks for your time.
4: Thank you.
9: 13 to 10 on 4BC Mornings. 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
11: In Augustine Heights, there's a crash on the Centenary Highway. It's on the northbound on-ramp from Augusta Parkway. In Belmont, a breakdown for the Gateway Motorway northbound, the left shoulder just before Old Cleveland Road. And in Aspley, a breakdown on Gayford Street northbound. Left lane is blocked just before Gympie Road. In Pinjarra Hills, the lights are on flash on Moggill Road at Pullenvale Road. It's though on the Captain Cook Bridge heading into the city and delays on the Centenary Highway inbound in Jindalee. It's Olympia on Brisbane's traffic leader, 4BC.
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9: Welcome back to the program, 10 to 10. Congratulations to Michelle Woolloongabba, who's off to Common Sound. Wonderful events that's happening this Friday at Lefty's Music Hall. Join them for an unforgettable night of live music featuring Kelly's Heroes, Fried Okras and Sophia Serino, bringing big sound and even bigger hearts together for a powerful cause. Another chance to win a double tomorrow here on 4BC Mornings. A couple of texts. Geez, you're fired up about youth crime and what we should be doing. And I want to thank Shane Pryor for his time this morning. Vanessa says on the text on 0499 880 882, for watch smoke alarms, I'm a frequent visitor to the PA hospital, and the amount of police officers I see sitting up there with criminals from the jails and mental health patients is absolutely ridiculous. And that's what Shane Pryor is talking about, Vanessa. Whilst they're Uber drivers and taking people to and from appointments, they're not doing what they're paid to do, and that's policing. And they want to be doing that. Kerry says it screens too, Jason. They desensitize them. And parents are too scared to restrict their screen time because of the meltdowns. Oh, you're not wrong. And the stuff they're watching is violent. And it's in video games as well, Kerry. Jason, this is going to be a permanent uphill battle until we introduce mandatory sentencing because we cannot trust the judges. The big issue would be, how do we house the offenders, because this would create a big glut? That's when boot camps make a lot of sense. It should eventually normalise when potential crims see, well, yes, serious. Oh, one more thing. Pay police a lot more salary. They deserve it, way more than a stop, slow, bat operator on the Cross River Rail project. Thank you for your text, 276. You're not wrong. And finally, D says, good idea. Charge the parents. Oh, I'm with this 100%. They'll soon wake up and go, oh, what are my kids up to? The kids should be named and shamed, plus the parents. Judges are not doing their job. Good luck to you, Jason. Keep banging on about this whole mess. How's this? Former Victorian Premier Dan Andrews will be immortalised in bronze. I can't believe this. I can't believe it. Taxpayers will fork out more than $130,000 for a statue. I implore the pigeons of Melbourne to do your job. Make an absolute mess. You know what I mean? Get on there and do your work. The decision is already triggering backlash from Victorians who associate Andrews' leadership with the world's longest COVID lockdowns, soaring state debt and business collapses. Its government's aggressive pandemic enforcement policies have arguably left a lasting stain on Victoria. Victorians were locked up the most, the longest in the world. But the Allan government are forging ahead with the controversial tribute. Critics are also point to the long list of controversies, corruptions, investigations, high back examinations, legal battles, integrity concerns that surround the Andrews government during the time in power. But sure, why not immortalise Mr. Andrews and fund it with taxpayer dollars to the tune of $130,000? Meanwhile, former Prime Minister Scott Morrison has been immortalised in bronze as well. ScoMo, the bronze bust of the former PM, was unveiled at Ballarat's Botanical Gardens on Friday. What they do in the Botanical Gardens in Ballarat is beautiful. Since Federation, they have the busts of all the prime ministers. It marks the 30th sculpture of the nation's previous leaders to be installed along the garden's Prime Minister's Avenue. It's a really nice touch, and it's tradition. Even security guards have been temporarily assigned to protect the bust. The bust itself, made by artist Martin Moore, was made possible by a donation, not taxpayers' money. By the way, I saw the photo of ScoMo. He's looking fit. He's lost a lot of weight. His head on the statue looks twice the size of his actual head. I don't know, maybe you want the pigeons in Ballarat to do the same that they should be doing to Dan Andrews. I'm not sure of your political persuasion. So there you have it. 133-882, Dan Andrews getting a statue. I've heard it all. 4BC Mornings, 5 to 10.
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9: Love your text. 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Tony says, Jason, I wonder if the statue of Chairman Dan is being cast in China. Ross is on the same note too. Morning, Jason. I'm shocked Dan Andrews' statue in Melbourne thought it would be in China. Yeah, Tiananmen Square would be a lovely location for a statue of Chairman Dan after the news at 10 o'clock with Chloe. I'm disgusted what the federal government are cutting funding on, yet Penny Wong can spend $500,000 in 3 months and travel. We'll get to that, plus your chance to get yourself into the draw for State of Origin tickets for game number 3 right here on 4BC Mornings.
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10: It's 10 o'clock. Good morning. I'm Chloe Affleck. A school camp has ended with a major SES rescue mission after almost 50 high school students and teachers became stranded by rising floodwaters in Mount Barney National Park. Emergency crews were called to the park late yesterday afternoon, with all members making it to safety on board boats late last night. Overseas, three people have been killed in a shooting at the largest mosque in the US city of San Diego. The suspected shooter, both believed to be teenagers, were found dead inside a vehicle in a nearby street. A security guard is among those killed, and San Diego Police Chief Scott Wall is praising the actions of officers who raced to make sure more people weren't killed.
30: To know that this many of our public servants are willing to leave their loved ones behind, drop what they're doing, and run towards gunfire without asking any questions is remarkable.
10: Latest data shows a spike in consumer confidence over the past week, despite concerns over Labor's budget. According to ANZ, confidence rose just over 2 points, but still remains at historic lows since the index started more than 50 years ago. People are hopeful inflation will come down and are feeling more confident about financial and economic conditions. The Queensland Police Union is calling for better support to ensure the state is better resourced by 2032. There are growing fears officers are stretched too thin and are unable to serve the community. Police Union General Manager Shane Pryor has told Jason Matthews urgent action is needed.
4: When you get cops to do everything and you rely on them to do everything, the net effect is they're not in the community, they're not proactively patrolling. You know, I had an officer just on Sunday say to me, my wish is that I could just go back and do some proactive policing.
5: New analysis suggests some of Australia's top universities are collaborating with counterparts at Chinese institutions to research military warfare. Intelligence company Strider Technologies says more than 6,000 joint projects have been conducted in the past 6 years. And Lifeblood is...